0: Lightning to within a goal. Gergensen's finished last year with exactly 100 career goals. That's career goal number 101. Wayne wins the draw in the offensive end from Cooley. Carlson center point. Left circle Moser. Crosses Kucherov right circle. Rips a shot wide right. Rebound point. Tough angle. Jammed it off the side of the net. Kucherov again right circle. Center point Carlson. Holds. Gets Moser left circle. Fires over the net. Might have been helped over the net by Garand. Rebound point left circle. Good shift here for the Lightning. Late first. Down 2-1. Point. Tied up by Marcus Pettersson. Puck battle. Durzi there too. Grabbed by Ellie Tolvanen. Sweeps it around the near boards. And grabbing it as Will Cooley. He'll launch it out. Moser. A quick up Kucherov at center. Bangs for Carlson. Across the blue line. Right circle. Gage Gonsalves. High slot point. Whiffed on a shot. Following up Kucherov left circle. Centers it. Hit a skate. And it pinballs out of the zone. Here's Moser. Back in the Lightning end. A buck 20 left in the first. I think the Lightning want to change. Moser delivers to Gonsalves. Back for Moser. Or he's on the right wing. Carlson. Playing catch with Moser. Lightning get the Gergensen's line back out there. Here's Carlson. At the right side, it is Pontus Holmberg. They'll crank it in. Adam Fox on it, find the Rangers net. Checked by Gergensen's. Gergensen's comes up with it. Left corner. A little pass is deflected away by Alexei Lafreniere. He got tied up by Ilya Mikheyev. The Lightning trying to hold it in. No. Bounce off McDonough's stick at the left point. Comes out of the zone. 48 to go in the period. Gergensen's will rattle it back in. A hard around. Not grabbed by Mikheyev. Instead, Gavrikov bangs it down the ice and hit off McDonough's stick and skate. Unfortunately, grabbing it next to Gergensen's, he'll clear. Both teams have a bit of fumble-itis. Chernak a dump and hit the linesman. Onside is Holmberg. Cross the blue line, right circle shot. Gloved away by Garand. He tried to bat that puck. Find it. He almost put it out of play. That would have been a penalty. It stays in play. McDonough left point. 23 in the period. A pass stolen away Fox. Fox on a counter up the middle. Fox into the Lightning end left circle. Floats a shot on a backhand wide right. Gergensen's on the rebound for Pontus Holmberg. He'll deal to center ice and Hagel. 10 in the period. Hagel across the Rangers line. Right circle shot. Saved Garand. Rebounds advantage at. Can he clear? Held in Gensel. Walks at center point. Shoots. Blocked in front. And that will do it. Good finish for the Lightning. They get the goal from Gergensen's and apply pressure. They are down, though, 2-1 after one. Craig has the first intermission report coming up on Lightning Radio.
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4: 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James, shoot, score! Dominic James, his first NHL goal!
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5: Georgiev knuckleballs it by the Lightning net, heading in there. Around the near boards, Holmberg does clear as a two-on-one. Zibanejad got caught up ice. Gergensen's across the line, right circle. Shoots, score! Gergensen's! Well, that was a beautiful play by Holmberg to knock it up the wall. The Rangers got caught down low. I think the defenseman was already low, and Zibanejad couldn't cover for him. It led to a two-on-one, and Gergensen's took it all the way.
6: He did. That was a huge goal for the Lightning. Rangers were rolling for a good portion of that first period. They were out to a 2-0 lead. Lafreniere with a couple of goals, and he's been on fire to start the season. But Gergensen's, what a shot. And let's see if that can get the Lightning going. Again, Holmberg and Hedman on the assist that came at 17:26. The Rangers lead 2-1 at the end of 20 minutes. One thing to keep an eye on with the Rangers, Mike Sullivan coach team as well, their defensemen will pinch. And when they do, sometimes they will lead odd man breaks the other way. And in that specific instance, you heard Mish on the play-by-play, maybe pinched a little too much and exposed the Rangers defense there a bit. So something to keep an eye on the rest of the way. We'll see if it plays out. Rob Zettler later on in our first intermission report. But let's bring in Eric Rowlandson and Ben Pearce to talk about what they saw in that first period. Lafreniere has been off to a great start. The first goal, not much you can do there. They get out to the 2-0 lead. Gergensen gets the one back, but pretty good period, I think, for the Rangers.
7: Yeah, I was looking at the shots and the shot attempts, and I'm like, man, the shots are even, but the shot attempts favor the Lightning, and it's kind of heavy in their direction. I'm like, man, I don't remember much time being spent in the offensive zone, right? And
6: what do you make of it? One and duns, and
7: there are a lot of one and duns. There's a lot of missed shots. Braden Point has five missed shots through the first period. That's a spectacularly high number for one period, especially for a guy like Point. I guess it's just because the first three quarters of that period felt like it was spent in the Lightning defensive zone, right? The Rangers' forecheck was effective. They were really good at preventing zone exits by the Lightning and keeping the puck in the zone. But then you look at the game flow, and in like the last 5 minutes, that's when all those numbers started to favor the Lightning. So they had that good push to end the period. And at least they were able to do something in this first period that they weren't able to do with the last game against the Rangers here at MSG. They were able to take advantage of some of those opportunities and get on the board. So now it's a one-goal game. You feel a little bit better about the way that period finished because it didn't start very good. I'm going to steal a page from Chief's book here. That first goal, five guys right on top of the crease, and nobody looked at the goal scorer. Nobody looked at Lafreniere wide open right above the blue paint. That's something that can't happen. You have to tie that guy up and recognize that he's there. So that's just, that's not into it early in the game. And for all the talk about wanting to have a better showing against the Rangers than he did a couple weeks ago, man, that first 10 minutes was not it.
6: What? Yeah, I got to be aware. Go ahead, Ben.
12: I said on this week's Into the Blue podcast, Gabby asked me, what do you want to see differently from the season opener? And I said, she said, do you think it'll be different? And my response was, God, I hope so. And unfortunately, the first half of that period was not much different. And I said, I used the word choppy to describe what the season opener felt like. Watching the first half of that first period, I'm sitting at my desk, literally throwing my hands up whoa, right? It felt like it was the first period of hockey again. I don't know. It felt kind of like a step backwards. Like you said, I liked the response at the end. It's unfortunate. You never want to go down by two. You never want to go down by one, obviously. But props to Jeff Viel, right? Viel was brought in to do exactly what he did. He's going up against a big time, big customer there in Matt Rempe, and it sounds like Rempe's maybe got the worst of it down the tunnel. We'll see. But you know what? You hear the cliches all the time about, hey, go drop the gloves. We got to turn the tide here. And in this case, I really do think it worked, right? I think you watch VL fight a guy like Matt Rempe, and you have to look down the boards and say, fellas, if he's doing that right now, we got no excuses, and good on them for making good on a fight, because that couldn't have been very fun.
7: No, not against that guy. Not when you're giving up a lot of size to Rempe.
6: Great shot by Gergensen, Z.
7: Yeah, that line has been very good tonight. They've been all over the puck. We're not surprised by that, right? That's kind of how these guys have been since they were put together in game two, game three of the season. And good look, Gergensen's had the chance shorthanded, right? He couldn't quite get the shot off that he wanted. But in this case, and good for him. Like, he had a rough first year here. Took him till February to get his first goal. You know, had nine last year. So to get that one early, and again, like, it felt like it gave the Lightning a boost. Like, you could see their game start to at least wake up a little bit after that goal. And what a great chip by Pontus Holberg. Just chip it off the boards and spring the two-on-one to take advantage of the pinch, right? You catch that defenseman coming down with a nice little play to clear the puck out of the zone. And good shot by Gergensen. And it's good, too, because of the nine shots, I don't know how much Garon was tested.
12: Yeah,
7: in that first period.
12: Well, like you said, he could see most of them.
7: Yeah, and then you get an opportunity to get a clean look on him, and just went right upstairs short side.
12: I was so glad he shot that puck, because there's been times this year already where we see these 2-on-1, 3-on-1 rushes, and the Lightning pass themselves out of shots, right? The best thing about that line is they play fast, they play hard, but most importantly, it's so simple. It's so black and white as far as shot opportunity, take it. If there's a body, if I have to take the body, I'm taking it. I'm blocking a shot. It's so simple. They just outwork you, right? They find ways to make the simple plays, and that's why it's so effective, because they never overthink it, it seems like.
7: Yeah, I'd like to, we don't have the stat, obviously, but I'd like to see who those two-on-ones were and who passed and who shot. I think we can figure out who
12: have
7: passed and who shoots.
12: Yeah.
6: Let's see if it sparks him heading into the second with that goal. Boys, appreciate it. We'll do it again during our second intermission report.
12: Thanks, guys.
7: Thanks, Greg.
6: All right. And don't forget, weekdays at noon, Dave Michigan and I host Lightning Power Lunch. 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
5: 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Rebound, Tolman, and shoots. Saving in Vasilevskiy. Rebound is loose. Where is it? It's bouncing around, and it comes to Carlson out of the box.
6: Mish on the call there. The Lightning trail 2-1 at the end of 20 minutes. Greg Linnelli with you as our first intermission report continues. 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
5: Well, that's a big goal near the end of the period from Gergensen's. Do you hope that turns momentum around?
20: Yeah, definitely. The first 7 or 8 minutes for sure, our execution was off. Pucks going under sticks. We were losing a lot of battles. Obviously unaware of a couple stretch plays. But that, the goal for sure, but the fight with VL was huge. I thought we got some life after that.
5: So it felt like the Rangers were bringing a lot of pressure when you guys were trying to execute clears from the defensive zone, and they were successful at holding pucks in. At the same time, that goal, maybe they were a little over-aggressive. Can you catch them? Is there a way to make them pay for their aggressiveness?
20: Well, sometimes you just got to kind of simplify it a little bit. That goal just kind of went up the wall, and we chipped it past their pinching D for essentially a 2-on-1, and that's there. It's in their game. They are aggressive. They're on top, and they have some success at it, but you can take advantage of it if you just simplify the game a little bit.
5: I know you guys track individual scoring chances. I know Z has been in the middle this year. It feels like he's been really involved in a lot of chances. Is that evidenced in what you're seeing as well?
20: Yeah, no, I agree. I just think the three of them work so well together. They're really hard to play against. They win a lot of their little puck battles in the offensive zone, which leads to a lot of chances. But even this year, I feel like they're getting some chances off the rush because of their breakouts and because of their commitment on the walls.
5: Thank you, Rob.
20: Okay.
5: Rob Zetler from the locker room. Greg?
6: All right, guys. Thank you. That interview was presented by Advent Health, the official health and wellness partner of the Tampa Bay Lightning. Again, Zemgus Girgensons, the lone goal for the Bolts, his first of the year. Holmberg and Hedman picking up the assist. Lightning outshot the Rangers 9-8. Tampa Bay won 48% of the faceoffs, the Rangers 52%. Mish will have the second period call when we return right here on Lightning Radio.
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5: McDonough, open left circle. Shoot! Score! McDonough!
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5: Lightning trail the Rangers 2-1 after one in the second period. Vasilevskiy in the net to my right. Dylan Garand in the goal to my left. 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Mosaic is once again supporting the Goals for Food program. For every home game, Mosaic will donate $1,000 for each goal, $1,500 for every hat trick, and $5,000 if any game goes into overtime. Thanks, Mosaic, for helping in the fight against hunger. Well, I saw the same stats that Eric did. The Lightning had a big advantage in shot attempts, 22-13. I'm not sure they really had a lot of dangerous chances, though. one of those misses from point. He cut to the middle and tried a backhand. He kind of flubbed it a bit and went wide of the net. He was in a dangerous spot, but it wasn't a dangerous shot. Whereas the Rangers, with their 8 shots and 13 attempts, had several dangerous looks. Their 2 goals were scoring chances. The Zibanejad off the post slash crossbar was an attempt, and then the rebound was a shot on net. So of their 13 attempts, I just gave you 4 that were very close to going in or did go in. But the Lightning finished well following the Gergensen's goal. By the way, Hedman got an assist on that goal as well, so Victor has assists in 2 straight games. Interestingly, I don't have the best of angles to the penalty box from here, but it doesn't look like either penalty box has a player in it. Which I guess would make sense, because there was more than 5 minutes left on the game clock. So, I stand corrected. We'll see if VL and Rempe are both able to continue. I count 13 players on the Lightning bench, so everybody is accounted for there. And 13 on the Rangers bench. So they're done with their fighting majors and should be able to resume play the next time they are sent out onto the ice by their coaches. Zibanejad and Gergensen's at center ice, won by Mika Zibanejad. Marcus Pettersson walks it up the left wing to the red line, floats it in. Chernak knocks it down, whiffs on a pass attempt. McDonough follows up, spins on the left wing to Mikhaev. He whiffs on a pass attempt, but it comes out of the zone. Goodness, the Lightning are just fighting the puck right off the bat here in the second. Zibanejad from the right point ducks a check from McDonough and turns it behind the net. Mikhaev trying to clear. Held in Durzi, right point. Right corners of Zibanejad. Sweeps to Marcus Pettersson, left point. High slide Gabe Perreault. A shot blocked. Perreault holds it in. Lightning created all this mess by their own sloppy puck management. Zibanejad behind the net trying to center it. Loose in front. Perreault tried to one-arm it to the net. Vasilevsky is going to cover it, but the Lightning got a penalty. This period could not have started any worse for the Lightning, and they had maybe their most reliable line out there. Gergensen's, Holmberg and Mikhaev with McDonough and Chernak, and I mean, there were 3 whiffed passes during that shift. Chernak gets the penalty.
0: 81 Tampa, 2-minute minor penalty, tripping.
5: Tripping as he took down Perreault in front. I mean, they just gift-wrapped pucks there for the Rangers. Slide insurance penalty kill, number 3. The Rangers are 0-for-2. They were very dangerous on the first. They took a penalty on their second. Miller and Cirelli to the right of Vasilevsky. Won cleanly by Miller. Fox at the center point. Right circle, Gabe Perreault. A pass knocked away by Hagel. Comes out of the zone. He was trying to go back to Fox. Fox regroups at center ice to JT Miller and the Rangers end back for Fox. Power play just underway for New York. 2-1 Rangers in the second. Fox hands off Zibanejad. Middle Miller. Across the blue line, here's Gabe Perreault, right circle, center point Fox, back for Perreault. Perreault open right circle. Perreault bumps it right point to Fox. Turns it left circle, JT Miller, center point Fox. Fox to the left point. Back to Miller, left corner off the stick, keeps him moving, Zibanejad by the net. Left circle Miller. High slot Lafreniere. Shoots! Just wide left. Looking for the hat trick there, he almost put it in. Fox has it again at the center point. Left circle Miller, right point Fox. Doesn't shoot. Feeds it right corner, Alexi Lafreniere. Right point Fox, left circle Miller. Into the right corner, Lafreniere. A minute in the power play. Right point Fox, left circle Miller. Good looking power play though for the Rangers. Here's Zibanejad left corner. Chipping to Fox, center point. Left circle Zibanejad. Right point Fox. Shoots, tip wide left by Gabe Perreault. Rebound Zibanejad. Check by Hagel on the far boards. Great play Zibanejad. Kicks to Miller. Holds it in left corner. Winds it back to Adam Fox, right point. Lining up tired guys stuck out there. Fox rims it. Zibanejad left circle. Left point Perreault. Center point Fox. Right circle Lafreniere. Lafreniere. Dances high slot. Right corner Perreault. Holds it in for Lafreniere behind the net. 25 in the penalty. Right circle Perreault. Centers it for a tip from Miller wide left. Here is Fox with the center point. Holding. Right circle Perreault. 13 in the penalty. Back for Fox center point. Shoot! Save Vasilevsky. The Lightning have had the same penalty killers on the ice for the entire 2 minutes. Penalty is just about up. Here's Fox at the right point. Shooting. Save Vasilevsky. Following up to Banerjad by the net. A cross-ice pass comes out of the zone, and Hagel is on it with Chernak out of the box, 2-on-1. Hagel across the blue line, left circle for Chernak out of his reach. It's going to be played, though, by Point at the right point. Right corner, Hagel. That was good work on the penalty kill by the Lightning to hang in there. Rangers are 0-3 in the game of the man advantage. Point stays with the puck in the offensive zone. Bust behind the net. Point skates left circle. Point tries to turn it to a teammate, and it's nudged out by Zibanejad to center, and Miller, this power play unit's been out there a while too. Miller ready for a change, golfs it in. Over 3 minutes played in the second, 2-1, the Lightning trail. Here's Moser. Headman feed Point to center. Yields for Kucherov across the Rangers line, left circle. A pass blocked. Kucherov on the rebound, left corner. Left circle, Point. Right circle, it is Carlson. 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D.D. Moser follows up left circle. A pass blocked, comes back to Moser. Penalty upcoming on the Rangers. Here's Kucherov, right circle. Right point, Carlson, right circle to Kucherov. Vasilevskiy to the bench, extra attacker out for the Lightning. Carlson, center point. Back for Nikita Kucherov, right circle. Right corner, Jake Gensel. Gensel's the extra attacker. Back for Kucherov, right circle. Kucherov holds. Centers it loose in front, bouncing around. It's going to come to Gage Gonsalves. Lightning keep it alive. Gonsalves, left circle. Center point, Carlson. Right point, Kucherov. Right corner, Gensel. Gensel holds. Back for Kucherov, top of the right circle. Center point to Carlson. They'll work it right corner, Gensel. Right circle, Point! Shoot, save made, Garand. Again, the Lightning keep it alive. Moser, drop feed, comes out of the zone. The net is empty for the Lightning, but Carlson's going to get to this in the Tampa Bay end. Still no possession for the Rangers. Delayed penalty situation continues. Carlson to Kucherov, back for Carlson, across the blue line, looking for Point in the high slot. It's intercepted by Lafreniere. Lightning had some looks during the 6-on-5 delayed penalty situation. Now they will go on the Tico power play. We'll see if the Lightning start with the second unit, though, because much of the first unit
2: number four, 2 minutes for hooking.
5: Was out there during the 6-on-5. This is on Schneider for hooking. Sticking to Kucherov. Kucherov was looking for a rebound. Lightning do start with the top unit. Miller and Point to the left of Garand. Lightning did not do much on their first power play, which was about a minute in length. Miller wins the draw. Pettersson trying to clear it, and he does. On the far side of the length of the ice. One advantage the Rangers have is an excellent faceoff team. They can win that shorthanded draw and get it down the ice, force the Lightning to try and re-enter the zone. Kucherov drags it up the middle at center. Crossed the blue line for Hagel, but it got disrupted by Durzi. They'll fire it again down the length of the ice. This was a problem on that short and first power play the Lightning had, too. Carlson to Kucherov at center. Hits Point. Crossed the blue line and Gensel right circle. Can he hold it in? No. Got intercepted by Cooley. He'll pitch it out to center ice, and Lava is after it shorthanded. Right circle shot. Save Vasilevskiy. They'll paddle it away to Hagel. Lightning have to find a way to enter the zone cleanly. 1:14 in the power play. Hagel to Kucherov at center. Back for Hagel. He'll zoom across the blue line. Nicely done. A shot in the slot blocked by Pettersson. It deflects out of play. So the Lightning are in the offensive zone, but now they have to find a way to win the faceoff. They'll make a full change. Second unit comes over the boards. It's going to be to the left of Garand, though. So Cirelli is going to take the draw on his weak side. Rangers are going to send out Miller again, who won the first faceoff on this penalty kill for Rangers. Puck not dropped. Still not dropped. Now it is. Miller wins it. Fox slings it out around the near boards, and it's just like money. JT Miller wins the draw, and the Rangers get it down the ice, and the Lightning struggle to re-enter the zone. That's how the Rangers have killed this penalty. Gage Gonsalves, 54 in the power play, up the middle at center. Launches it in. That was a dump in. Can the Lightning retrieve it? Geeky left circle, Cirelli, a pass deflects. Pontus Holmberg, center point, left point to Stu. Left circle, Cirelli. Back for Stu, left point. Left circle, it's Gage Gonsalves in front. Cirelli, backhand shot, he got open in front, save Garand. Whiffing on a clearing attempt was Eli Tolvanen. Can the Lightning hold it in? Yes, Geeky right circle. Center point, Destu. Back for Geeky, center point. Turns to Gage Gonsalves, top of the right circle. Right corner, Holmberg. Right circle, Gonsalves. Center point does two. Shoot, save Garan with the glove, and he holds on. Well, the dump and work for the Lightning. They were able to retrieve it. Boy, Cirelli had a great chance walking from the bottom of the left faceoff circle in front. Two saves for Garan during that sequence. That was with the left pad on Cirelli, and then he made the glove stop at the end of the sequence on Gastu. 18 seconds left in the Lightning power play. Gensel will take this draw against Miller. To Garan's left. Run again by New York. Pedersen by the net, check by Point. The Lightning retrieve it. Durzi comes up with it and does roll it out. JT Miller out to center. Miller in the left wing. Across the blue line to the left circle. Chips it by the Lightning net. Carlson is bumped by Cooley, but grabbing the puck is Gensel. Penalty just about up. Lightning 0 for 2 in the game on the power play. Penalty up. Gensel to Kucherov at center, back for Gensel. Across the blue line, left circle Moser. Shoot, save made Garand. He'll cover. TV timeout, 2-1 Rangers still. 13:26 left in the second on Lightning Radio.
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5: Each team has had an unsuccessful power play here in the second period. The score remains 2-1 New York. Draw coming to the right of Garand. And now shots are 14-12 Lightning. I still think the Rangers have had the more dangerous looks to this point of the game. But the Lightning are within a goal. Something they were unable to get to in the first meeting once the Rangers went up 2-0 in the first. Zibanejad and Gergensen's. Gergensen's tossed. VL taking a shift with Mikheyev and Gergensen's after Holmberg was on the power play. VL on the draw against Zibanejad. Zibanejad wins it. And Schneider scoops it out. Puck is going to bounce the Lightning in for Crozier. Turns on his forehand. Banks it to Ilya Mikheyev. Skates onto it at center ice in the left wing. The pass missed Gergensen's. Following up, Albert Schmitz clears. Crozier at his own blue line. Nice little left side outlet. Mikheyev across the blue line. Left circle, Gergensen's. Tees it up. Shot a wide right. Leaving a Crozier right point. Cranks a shot wide right as well. Gergensen's follows up left circle. He couldn't hold it in or maintain possession. Schmitz behind the Rangers net. Dumps it around the far board. Stepping up Crozier, though. Can he hold this in? Yes, for Mikheyev. Loses Dorofeev, but Crozier follows up at the right point. Left point to Stu. Good zone shift here for the Lightning. Trying to maintain possession. To Stu left circle. Slips to left point Gergensen's. Shoots blocked in front. The player was tackled in front. VL. No call was made. The puck is not cleared out by Schneider. Held in Gergensen's. A little left point knuckleballer. Bobbles in to the crease. And Garand stops it and covers. Hard work there and good hard work by Gergensen's, Mikheyev, and VL. With Destu and Crozier not letting the Rangers get out of the defensive zone. The Lightning come back with Cirelli, Gensel, and Hagel. They're sitting at a -2 tonight. They're after both the Ranger goals in the first. Miller and Cirelli to the right of Garand. One again by Miller. Adam Fox scales it high in the air out of the zone. Like it was in a drop down to Cirelli, but he gave it away Gavrikov. He'll punch it in. Puck hit the referee in the near corner. It's bouncing around. What a break for the Rangers. Miller holds in Lafreniere right circle. Right point Fox. Directs it by the Lightning net. McDonough block. McDonough up the near boards for Gensel. Gensel will try and get it out of the zone. He does.

0: the far boards. And Brandon Hagel, he'll lob it out. Bounces into the Rangers' end for Marcus Pettersson. Looking things over. Bumps it out to Durzi at center. A pass blocked by McDonough, encountering his point. Quick hit Kucherov. Going to go back to point off his stick. Point. Let Kucherov get to it again for McDonough in the Lightning end. Right wing Chernak. At the right side, Gonsalves. Touches it in, but Pettersson flips it out. Lightning need to get their D off the ice. McDonough knocks down the Pettersson clear at center. Feeds Kucherov. He'll launch this in. The Lightning finally get those D off. Here's Pettersson behind the Rangers net. Around the far boards. It skips past John Carlson to the right point and comes down the ice to the Lightning end. Moser, a good job, though, to scale it out. Here's point at center ice, losing Pettersson. A dump in hit the linesman, but Eli Tolvanen will follow up and sweep it in by the Lightning net. 9 minutes played in the second. 2-1 the Lightning trail. John Carlson up the middle. Headman feed Gonsalves at center, deflects it in. Schmitz knocks it down. Right wing Bjorkstrand. And here's Beaudoin off the feed, dumping it in. Following up is Rempe. Right point. He'll zip it cross ice. Kucherov a block for J.J. Moser. Moser got checked. Moser tied up by Rempe. Moser gets away. Now Moser will skate with it on the right wing. And backhand it out. It's alive for Carlson at center ice. Left wing Gonsalves. Trying to set up Kucherov. Braden Schneider a step up. Intercepts. Counters for Beaudoin. Across the blue line. Right circle shot. Blocked. Cole Beaudoin on the rebound. Look to put it in front. Well defended by Moser. Steals for Gonsalves. Gonsalves a little touch pass. Blocked by Bjorkstrand. Geeky follows up and gets it out. That was a little cute there by the Lightning. Geeky made sure he got the clear. Fox a regroup. Right side feed Bjorkstrand into the Lightning end. Bjorkstrand holds. He'll bump it behind the net. Zibanejad ran into a poke check. Moser's had a long shift. He's got two Rangers on him. He'll turn around the near boards. Geeky, who got cross-checked into the boards by Zibanejad. No call. The puck is alive. The Lightning end still. Under 10 to play in the second. 2-1 New York. Puck not frozen. Geeky battling there with Zibanejad. Dorofeev and Bjorkstrand also there for New York. Who's going to come up with it? J.J. Moser jabs away. It's not frozen yet. I can't see the puck. It's along the near boards with the referee standing right there. And I think we finally got a whistle. We probably let a good 10 seconds go off the clock before they blew it dead. TV timeout, 9:28 left in the second. 2-1 Rangers still on Lightning Radio.
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0: 2-1 Rangers. Say this has been a fairly evenly played second period. Both teams have had points when they've applied pressure on the opponent. I called that last play as Zibanejad cross-checking Geeky. It was actually a very clean body check. Geeky did go into the boards, but there was no cross-check there for Zibanejad. The bigger player. Zibanejad stays out for this face-off coming out of the TV timeout against Gergensen's. To the left of Vasilevsky. Zibanejad tossed. So it'll be Gabe Perreault and Gergensen's. One by Gergensen's. Hedman, a little touch pass Mikheyev. Spins it out, Pontus Holmberg at center, and now Gergensen's. Leaves for Chernak. They'll pop it in and chase. Chernak after it, find the net. Lost to Fox. Can Fox...

0: Cleared up the near boards. Dorofeev, yes. Dorofeev got it out to center. Hedman knocked it down for Pontus Holmberg. Knocked for Chernak. Into the Rangers zone right point. Slips it by the New York net. Fox bumps it for Dorofeev. Wraps it around the near boards. Gergensen's covering the left point. Holds in. Center point Hedman. Tried to chip it for Mikheyev in the near corner. Fox a steal. Fox gave it away. Mikheyev. Mikheyev left circle. Holmberg shot it just wide right. Didn't miss by much. Here's Max Crozier right point. Shooting! That was tipped by Holmberg. Save made. Garand. Holmberg right circle. A pass to the slot. Cut off by Zibanejad. He'll bounce it out. Crozier trying to catch the Rangers either on a long shift or a change. A lead feed. Gergensen's across the blind. Holmberg. Rangers didn't change. Those tired guys stay out there. Here's Mikheyev right circle. Ilya Mikheyev lost it to Fox. Fox still out there. Gives to Durzi, back for Fox. Those tired Ranger guys, some of them are getting off the ice. Fox clears. It's going to bounce to Cartier. Across the blinds of Banadette, still out there at the left circle. Maneuver it by the Lightning net. Head off to the bench. Here's Destu slinging for Crozier in the near corner. Back for Destu by the net. Turns on his forehand. Wraps it around the near boards. It's out of the zone. This is going to go down the ice for an icing. Fox stop with 8:03 left in the second. 2-1 Rangers. Time was the Lightning doing a nice job in the offensive zone, and Holmberg had two attempts. And Garand stopped. Actually, one was stopped. The other would just miss the net. Draw to the right of Vasilevsky following the icing. Point and Miller, one of the line mates. JT Miller played for the Lightning. Miller wins the draw. Here is Lafreniere shooting at the right circle. Save Vasilevsky. Hold on. This faceoff comes to the other side now. See if the Lightning make a change. Send Sorelli after the faceoff. Jordan Hagel and Kucherov. Miller, who's certainly capable of winning faceoffs on his weak side, won him on his forehand. This is a 50-50, and Miller does win it. Right point, Durzi. Bangs it, finding that Lafreniere off his stick. Kucherov a steal. Kucherov slings it up the middle. Hagel safely out to center. Hagel across the blue line of the right circle. Right circle, Sorelli cut off by Lafreniere. Lafreniere clears. There's Crozier in the Lightning end. Spinning it off Lafreniere's stick, and it goes down the ice by the Rangers' net, so no ice. Garand pumps it around the near boards. Held in Sorelli left circle. A pass misses Hagel. Behind it at Lafreniere. And a lead for Marcus Pettersson. Can he float it out to JT Miller? Miller still in his own zone. Laid a reverse hit on Crozier. Tried to check him. Crozier lost his helmet, but he goes to the bench. But here's Lafreniere. Odd man across the blue line. Right circle. Cross ice feed to the left circle. Shot Cartier. Save Vasilevsky. And the rebound is knuckleballed out by Destu. Huge check Miller on Crozier. Crozier is okay. Went to the bench, but the Rangers still got an odd man. And a beautiful save on Cartier by Vasilevsky. Now Point makes a steal in the Lightning end. He's under pressure, though, and he lost the handle. Laba takes it away right circle. Noah Laba centers it. Comes to the left circle, Gavrikov. Lightning were out of the zone, and they didn't get it out. Here's Fox center point. Shooting blocked by Hagel, and it deflects out of play. I think it's good practice for the Lightning, the way the Rangers are so aggressive in the Tampa Bay end. Straight line north, out of the defensive zone, and then fight that battle in the neutral zone. When the Lightning hold on to pucks in the defensive zone, they are allowing the Rangers to maybe make a play. Clock is stopped with 6:44 left in the second period. 2-1 New York. That was definitely a chance. I wouldn't say it was a grade A, like, supremely dangerous chance for Cartier, but it was dangerous. Point stays out for the faceoff against Mika Zibanejad. Point wins it. John Carlson in the Lightning end. A pass stolen by Zibanejad, but Point follows up and ducks out to center. Point down the right wing. Cross the blue end of the right circle. Shoots. Block it away by Dylan Garand. Rebound to Moser left circle. Moser keeps it moving. Gensel, rather, Gonsalves left circle. Now for Gensel, but it'll be stripped by Zibanejad. Up the middle, Perreault to center. Flips it in. Here's Gonsalves in the Lightning near corner. Getting tied up by Dorofeev, but Moser follows up. Bumps for Point in the right wing. Braden Point leads Gensel to center. Gensel chips it forward. Gonsalves still at the red line. Goes back to J.J. Moser in the Lightning end. 2-1 the Rangers lead in the second. There's Carlson. Right wing Gensel. Got it across the blind for Point. Braden Point. Skates right corner. Point. Now at the right circle. Stays with it. Takes a little shot. Blocked. Rebound Gensel. Right circle shot. Blocked. There's Chernak at the left point. Shooting. Block it away. Goran. Rebound Gonsalves left corner. A pass cut off Gavrikov at the near boards. Ellie Tolvin and not out. Held in Anthony Cirelli left circle. Cirelli busts to the left corner. Cirelli checked by Fox. Good play by Fox. Tolvin in this time does flip it out. No icing. 5:34 left in the period. Tough pass. McDonough to Chernak. Chernak did get it away from Cooley. Cooley's all over. Chernak hooked him. No call. He did clear it. Quick counter. Tolvanen lays it back in. He's trying to clear. Stop clear. Held in by Tolvanen for Cooley. A pass to the slot. Caught up by Chernak. Lightning have to move this puck up the ice. Finally, Cirelli to center ice. And Geeky across his feet. Blocked. It's back in the Lightning end. Chernak nudges it out. Not well done at all by the Lightning. Lava dumps it in. Lightning have tired guys out there. Now Cirelli in the far corner. Works it by the net. McDonough. Good job, McDonough. He'll ram it out of the zone. VL wins it at center. Cross-ice feed. Almost stolen by Cartier, but it got past the stick. And Chernak finally directs it in. Here's VL in on the forecheck for Geeky left corner. By the net, Jeff VL. Deals for Gergensen's right corner. He got stripped by Cartier. Left wing, Lafreniere clears. Destu has it back. 2-1 the Rangers lead in the second. Right wing, Crozier back for Charles-Édouard Destu up the left side at center. Glides across the Rangers line to the left circle. Looks to make a play. Turns it for Gergensen's behind the net. Gergensen's bumps it right point, Crozier. Back behind the net, Gergensen's keeps it moving for VL. Left circle, Destu. Left circle, Gergensen's. Cross ace rim, Crozier right circle. Crozier squeezes free right corner. Crozier. Was cross-ice Destu at the left point. 4:10 left in the period. Now it's Crozier again left point. A shot blocked. That was well defended by the Rangers. The Lightning had a lot of movement in the offensive zone, but the Rangers stayed with him. There's Miller on the counter to the Lightning end. Left circle shot blocked by Destu. Puck out of play. TV timeout. 4 minutes exactly left in the second. 2-1 Rangers on Lightning Radio.
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0: 2-1 the Rangers lead. 4 minutes left in the second. Look, watching the Rangers play, I can see why they're 5-2. They're defending hard. They're finishing their checks. They're limiting mistakes. They're applying up-ice pressure. I mean, this hasn't been a high-chance game, but that probably is a staple of how the Rangers have gone through the year so far. They've gotten enough offense to lead 2-1 right now. Gergensen's in the advantage out of the right of Vasilevsky. One for Bjorkstrand, left corner. Bjorkstrand looks to center it. Grabbing at Perreault. Put it into the slot. Loose. A puck off the shot from Pettersson. It got blocked down low and Holmberg clears. Holmberg almost stole a pass from Dersey. Dersey turns it for Bjorkstrand. Across the blue line to the slot. Shot it over the net. We know Bjorkstrand can rip it when he gets loose, and he got loose there. There's Hedman in the Lightning near corner for Chernak. Back for Hedman. A pass blocked by Bjorkstrand. Following up Hedman. Looks for Pontus Holmberg. Gergensen's there too along the near boards. Puck battle. Hedman bumps it by the net. Chernak needs to execute a clear up the right wing. Mikheyev could not clear. It's held in. Perreault, left point shot wide right. Here's Hedman banging it out. But Durzi has it back for the Rangers. It was own zone Pedersen, who had that step-up chance moments ago, but his shot didn't reach Vasilevskiy. Durzi in the return feed gains the red line, slides it in. And Vasilevskiy's going to cover this up. I mean, the Lightning just, at times, they are having problems moving the puck up out of the defensive zone, or at least to the red line and in, so they can get a change. And a unit was stuck out there for almost a full minute. 3:05 left in the period. 2-1 Rangers. There were two dangerous looks in that sequence for the Rangers. The Pedersen shot was blocked. The Bjorkstrand shot missed the net. Gensel will take this faceoff for the Lightning against JT Miller. He's taking a lot of faceoffs tonight. Rangers at this point are winning over 60% of them in the game. I think Miller's percentage is higher than that. And he does win this draw. At the right point, Fox rattles it behind the net. Lafreniere there. Lafreniere squeezes free to the right corner. He gets checked. Point, a takeaway. Could not clear. Held in Fox, right point. Fox holds. Bangs it. Along the near boards, Moser, a steal, left wing Gensel to point at center. He hurries maybe a 3-on-2. Point at the middle, across the line, Kucherov, right point. Rangers back defensively. Kucherov works to Carlson, right point. Left point, Moser. Shoots. Hit traffic in front. Gensel on the rebound. Buffs at left point Moser. Works at right point Carlson. Shoots on net. Save Garand. There's Gensel again, left circle. Pass cut up by Cartier. Can he clear it? Moser trying to hold it in. Lafreniere exits though. Alexi Lafreniere 3-on-3 to center. He'll push it in. 2:20 left in the period. Lightning down 2-1. Carlson, a pass almost stolen by Miller. He stepped in front of it, but it bounced off his stick out to center. Cooley nudges it back in. Here's Kucherov out to center ice and Carlson. Carlson checked. But point follows up. Rangers are just so hungry on pucks. Very impressive. Here's Kucherov across the Rangers line right circle. Centering feet cut up by Cooley. Cooley behind the Rangers net. Motors up the right wing. Cooley to center. Cooley chips it in. Crozier on the Lightning net. Takes a check. Feeds Destu. Up the near boards, not out. Held in Durzi. A shot tipped by Cooley wide right. Lightning simply must get better at executing their clears. The Rangers are really causing problems for them in the last few minutes. There's Lava left corner. Left point Pedersen. Center point to Durzi. Shoot, score! Cooley on the tip. I mean, you could see it coming because the Rangers were continually holding in pucks, holding in pucks, holding in pucks. You give them more opportunities to throw a puck to the net. Eventually, one of them's going to go in. Cooley on the tip. 3-1 New York. That is a huge goal and an avoidable one for the Lightning because they had the puck on their stick and did not execute the clear. Good shot from Durzi, low along the ice. Cooley got position. Actually, he was not along the ice. He was probably 2 feet off the ice. Durzi got a piece of it. Rather, Cooley got a piece of it on the Durzi shot. Pedersen gets the second assist. So the Rangers are back up by two. No chance for Vasilevskiy. Perfect tip from Cooley. But the Rangers have earned it. I mean, they have really amped it up here in the last couple of minutes. Here's Chernak by the Lightning net. A pass up the far board. Stolen Zibanejad. He put it into the slot. Dorofeev, a backhand shot blocked. Kucherov on the rebound. Kucherov looks to squeeze free. He got checked. It stays in the zone again. The Lightning not moving it out. Zibanejad in the far corner. Left circle, Dorofeev. Shoot, save Vasilevskiy. Here's Durzi, right circle. Durzi into the right corner. He gets checked by Hagel and Kucherov a steal. What's been infuriating, at least on the Lightning side, about all this, all of these chances the Rangers are getting, the Lightning have had the puck. Now Cirelli across the line in front. Hagel, he had opened that, and he put it wide left. That was a chance off a counter. Just about every one of these looks the Rangers have had, the Lightning have had the puck and turned it over. Carlson, a center point shot, comes in on Garandy, gloves it. In other words, if the Lightning had made a cleaner decision coming out of the defensive zone, they could have gone on offense. Instead, they're allowing the Rangers to extend shifts. And that last one led to a goal against. Having said that, Lightning off the rush, Gooch off to Sorelli to Hagel, who was open in front, and he knuckleballed the shot wide. 44.9 seconds left in the period, 3-1 New York. I mean, that is just an enormous goal. The way the Rangers have been defending, getting the two-goal lead back, late second, Lava and Gergensen's, won by Lava. Fox, left side, Cooley. Cooley at center, checked by John Carlson. Carlson after the puck in his own zone, bangs it out to Holmberg at center, and now Gergensen's. Across the line, Gergensen's to the left circle. Gergensen's sweeps it by the net, Mikheyev. Mikheyev fumbles it. Mikheyev taps a right point, Carlson over his stick and out of the zone. It was Cooley bearing down on him, but Carlson got it away, Mikheyev. Left wing, Moser. Middle, John Carlson. Maybe a 3-on-2 across the line, Carlson, high slot. Shoot, save Garand. He flashed the glove right there and made the save. 11.7 seconds left in the period. 3-1 Rangers.

0: final faceoff here. To the left of Durand. Cooley gets his third of the year. Miller out for this faceoff against Cirelli. Pauline is lining up right behind Cirelli. If Cirelli can win the draw on his backhand, Point will be in a scoring area. And it's a 50-50, and it's control for Zibanejad. He'll clear it. That should do it in the period. Carlson back in his own zone. Let's final few seconds tick down off the clock. So the Rangers get the goal, the only goal in the period, pretty late in the period with just over a minute and a half left. On a beautiful tip from Will Cooley. And so the Rangers take a two-goal lead into the locker room at the end of 40 minutes. Greg has the second intermission report. It's 3-1 Rangers after 2 on Lightning Radio.
1: 15 minutes after tonight's game, it's The Last Call. Presented by Jack Daniels. We'll break down the game. Plus, you'll hear from the players and Coach John Cooper's comments. The Last Call post-game show. 15 minutes after tonight's game on Lightning Radio.
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0: 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Shoot, score! 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
1: This is the Lightning Radio's second intermission report. Here's Greg Linnelli.
2: Fox bumps it for Dorofeev, wraps it around the near boards. Gergensen's covering the left point, holds in. Center point, Hedman. Tried to chip it for McCabe in the near corner. Fox, a steal. Fox gave it away, McCabe. McCabe, left circle. Holmberg shot it just wide right. Didn't miss by much. Here's Max Crozier, right point. Shooting! That was tipped by Holmberg. Save made, Garand. Holmberg, right circle. A pass to the slot. Cut off by Zibanejad.
3: Couple of scoring opportunities there for the Lightning. They trail, though, unfortunately, 3-1 at the end of 40 minutes. The Rangers getting a deflection tip. Cooley getting it there at 18:26, and the Lightning down by 2. And on that possession, particularly, Lightning had some problems getting the puck out. And the Rangers, to their credit, who have played a very good game, made them pay. So we'll talk about it with the boys, Eric Erlandson, Ben Pierce, with me right now. And E, I'll start with you. What did you see in that second period? The Rangers get another one, now up 2.
4: It just nothing went good for Tampa Bay in that period. And yes, the Rangers have something to do with that. There's an opponent on the ice. They're trying to win the game, and they've played a pretty good game. But all the stuff we talked about pregame, how quickly can you get to your game? Can you get your forecheck? Everything that they've done well, that identity, that early season identity that we talked about, it's on a milk carton tonight. Like, you can't even find it. It's unbelievable how the Rangers have been able to take the Lightning out of everything they're trying to do. They can't get out of their zone. The Rangers, they have no answer for the Rangers' forecheck when the puck gets in deep. The Rangers are putting pressure on the Lightning when the puck's trying to get out of the zone. I mean, the line from Mish was the best. You just got to go north. When you're getting out of your zone right now, you just got to go north. You know, just get the puck out of the zone and fight that battle in the neutral zone. And because the Rangers are winning so many puck battles, and that was the one key thing we heard about during the past four games, was how many puck battles the Lightning have been good at winning since that's the opening against the Rangers. And now you're back to the opponent that taught you better start winning some puck battles. They're not doing enough of that tonight, and I can't even believe this is only a 3-1 game. Again, that period, even though the numbers were pretty even, yeah, it felt like the puck was in Tampa Bay's end almost the entire period. I don't even know how the Lightning are in this game, to be honest with you.
5: You said this after the first period, but I was so surprised when I looked, double-checked at the end of the period before coming over here, that at one point the Lightning actually had an advantage in shots on goal that period, because it felt like another period where it was like, just survive almost, right? Like, every shift was like, okay, just don't give one up here. And then the next shift, it was like, hey, okay, just get through the shift. And all of a sudden, I'm sitting there like, man, I've been thinking that for the last 10 minutes. And it really is like the battles on the boards, right? That's what you're thinking of probably when you hear battles, the net front battles. But when you've got the puck on your stick, just a couple of feet away from your own blue line, and you can't clear that puck, that's a lost battle. Right, you might not think of that right away. People might not think, "Oh, that's a battle." When you're hearing that word, you're thinking body on body, right? But if that defenseman is preventing you from keeping that puck or getting the puck out of the zone, that's a lost battle, and it's happened a lot tonight. Where it's like, okay, long shift, here we go. They're finally going to get the clear and the change, and all of a sudden, instead, there's five guys heading north, like you said, but the puck's going south because there's a failed clear. That's killer. That's when you start taking some of those reach penalties. You're not effective with the puck. That puck, I don't care if it's an icing. At least then you have a couple of seconds to bend down and catch your breath. I'd way rather have the icing than the turnover at the offensive blue line.
4: Yeah, and you know, we talk about the eye test versus the numbers test. Like, what's the eye test tell us tonight?
5: It's not good.
4: The Lightning, they don't belong to be in this game. And then you look at Money Puck, if anybody is familiar with their deserve to win a meter, they have the Lightning at 58%. Those numbers do not match the game that we're watching tonight. Not even close.
5: Garand's been good, though.
4: I don't think he's been tested enough. No, he hasn't.
5: But he made a couple where I was like, geez, okay. You know, like there's a couple of flashes where you're like, good chance. And again, the shots haven't been the greatest. The Lightning have actually had some decent scoring chances when it comes to space and the ice.
4: They've been in scoring areas.
5: In prime scoring areas. They haven't got the best shots off, though. Like, consistently, they're just not getting all of the puck.
3: Well, that may be a good sign heading into the third period. If you're getting to those areas, all it takes is an opportunity to get those floodgates open a little bit. So maybe that's what they have to look at here. They're only down two.
4: Yep.
3: They've been getting into some areas, misfiring, or maybe the wrong guy shooting at that moment. But it's still in play here.
4: For sure. You're only down two, and we know this team can score goals in bunches, and they can come quickly. They have the ability to do that. But you have to. It has to start with winning some puck battles. That's the reason they've had the offensive chances they've had in the past four games is because they're not spending a lot of time in their own zone because they're winning those puck battles and they're getting out clean. And that hasn't happened tonight. And again, despite what the numbers are telling us, that what I've watched of this game is not even, you know, in the same stratosphere as what the numbers are saying. But down two, Rangers are feeling good about themselves. I mean, this is the second game now. It's been five periods against this team at MSG, and the Rangers have been a better team in all five periods. I don't think we can argue that. But if you can put yourself in position to get one early, you put some doubt in their mind. They have to get something going. You know, we talked the other post-game the other night. You didn't get really much of anything from Point, Kucherov, and Gonsalves at 5-on-5, and you got everything from Hagel and Gensel. You've got nothing from the Gensel line tonight. In fact, they've been on the ice for the two goals that Lafreniere scored.
5: Well, and at the end of that period, too, you could see Kucherov blender out a little bit, right? So we're seeing Kuch all of a sudden playing with Hagel. We're seeing Gensel move around a little bit. Like, they're clearly, they're seeing what we're seeing, because they're not happy about what they're generating, or I guess in this case, what they're not generating. They're trying some new combinations here so far at the end of that period.
4: Got to get somebody going, because even though you're down by two, it doesn't feel like anybody's going to enough. Maybe Gergensen's, Holmberg, you know, that line.
5: I mean, Gergensen's been the best player. I don't think that's debatable.
4: Yeah, and that's great for Z. That's not good for the Tampa Bay Lightning.
3: See what happens here in the third. Boys, appreciate it. Thank you.
5: Thanks guys.
3: Good stuff. You got it. Ben Pierce, Eric Erlandson joining us right there. Once again, you can watch Lightning games this season. And every time, by the way, an opponent takes a penalty against the Lightning, Slide Insurance is going to donate $100 to Feeding Tampa Bay through the Sending Hunger to the Box program. Cheer louder, give back stronger, and help send hunger to the box all season long. 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
2: Hi there, at Lafreniere. A lead for Marcus Pettersson. Can he float it out to JT Miller? Miller's still in his own zone. Laid a reverse hit on Crozier. Tried to check him. Crozier lost his helmet, but he goes to the bench. But here's Lafreniere. Odd man across the blue line, right circle. Cross his feet to the left circle. Shot Cartier. Save Vasilevsky. And the rebound is knuckleballed out by Destu.
3: Vassy trying to do what he can to keep this a close game as Lightning trail 3-1 at the end of 40 minutes. Greg Linnelli with you as our second intermission report continues. Hey, we've upgraded our social media channels to the new Boltscast that covers everything the Lightning do with podcasts, TV broadcasts, and radio broadcasts. 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Well, on this week's Into the Blue podcast, Gabby Shirley talks about the fashion statement on the ice that is goaltender Andre Vasilevsky's new mask.
11: Was very excited to share the details of his new mask with us, which again made me so excited. In short summary, he got a new mask. He wore it for the first time in the game against the Islanders. But after practice one day, we had him hold it and kind of walk us through the new elements. And again, he was thrilled and very proud of the mask. So that was fun to see. And the stories behind it were great. But in very short summary, obviously he has the big cat, the main big cat right on the front. But he added 5 other smaller pictures of cats, all that were either his past or present pet cats. So again, I don't know why I thought like he just told the artist, yeah, I had this kind of cat like added on there. No, he like gave her tons of photos of all of these cats to make sure that she really got the details so that they looked very realistic. So those 5 cats were added to the mask. That was the main difference. And he had some funny quotes, as he always does, Ben, about like, yeah, so I like cats, deal with it.
12: Yeah,
11: and then he said to me,
12: awesome.
11: Like, yeah, I these cats, they bring me so much joy. Like, I really love them more than some humans, which made me laugh too. So yeah, it was a great conversation with Vazzy. We put it out, the team put it out on social media. I did a hit on it in the game, pregame show before the Islanders game, before the start. I also did it in the game. And then I posted some of the photos and a short little caption on X. And again, people were loving it.
3: They were. Gabby Shirley with a great soundbite there. Andre Vasilevsky loving the cats. And why not? Make sure you give that show a listen to as well. 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When we return, Mitch will have the third period call and see if the Lightning can chip away at this Rangers lead. They lead 3-1. 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
2: 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Well, we'll see if the Lightning have a pushback in the third. But they really do not deserve to be up in this game, and they don't, in my opinion, deserve to be tied in this game. Their best line has been the Gergensen's line, which has rotated sometimes the wingers, depending on what else is happening. But they've probably been the line to create the most consistent offensive zone time and most problems for the Rangers. I think the Rangers, up and down their lineup, when they have created problems for the Lightning, it's been all four lines. It hasn't just been one line. The stats don't really tell the story of this game. The Lightning are both out shooting the Rangers and out attempting the Rangers. But as Eric said, that doesn't tell the story of this game. Yet. Maybe the third period will allow the Lightning to rally and get some points out of this game, but they're going to need to really dial it in for the final 20. Point in Miller at center ice. Won by the Rangers, who went 12-4 in the circle in the second. Lafreniere into the Lightning end. Right circle is checked by Moser. And Kucherov will leave Gensel to get to the puck. Gensel up the middle at center. Cross the line, Kucherov right circle. Gensel tripped in front. Penalty coming up on the Rangers. Delayed call. Moser at the left point. Drops it out to center ice for point. Vasilevsky to the bench. Extra attacker out for the Lightning. Point. Ducks away from Lafreniere. Point up the middle. Across the Rangers line. Ran into a poke check from Durzi. So the Lightning will get their third power play. Gensel driving up the middle of the ice was taken down. Tico power play number three in the game.
12: Rangers penalty number five. 2 minutes for cross-checking.
2: Cross-checking on Durzi. Here's been the problem with the Lightning power play, though. They cannot start with possession, and they have spent much of their power play time, which has basically been 3 minutes because the first one overlapped with the Lightning penalty. They spent most of those 3 minutes trying to transport the puck to the offensive zone, unsuccessfully. They're going to put Cirelli in a strong side, taking this against Lava to the right of Durant. Normally Miller's been out there to take the draw, but he started the third. Cirelli wins the faceup, but he won it so wildly and cleanly it got past Carlson. So Carlson has to take it out to center ice. Carlson to the red line. Directs for Kucherov. Kucherov pedals up the middle. Across the blue line, slips for Carlson, center point. Off his stick, he got checked by Cooley. It's out of the zone. The second unit was able to get it in and get it set up off a dump in and a retrieval. Another rush, Brandon Hagel at the middle at center. Does carry across the blue line. Left point, Kucherov. A little shot on net, save Garand. He'll just leave it for Gavrikov. He punches it down the ice. Carlson lines up a minute 20 in the power play. Carlson races to center. Got checked. And Eli Tolvanen will bang it back in. Just nothing happening for the Lightning on this power play. They won the draw, but couldn't hold it in. And they have not yet set it up since. Gensel weaves to center for Hagel, and now Carlson. Cross the line, a point. He skates to the right circle. Nicely done. Point. Directs it to Brandon Hagel, left circle. Turns to Carlson, high slot. Holds. He's open. He shoots. Oh, he just missed high. He had room there. Hagel bumps it back to Carlson to the right point. Couldn't hold it in. Deflected away from him. 47 on the power play. Well, that was the best chance the Lightning have had on this power play, and Carlson missed the net. Kucherov drags it across the blue line, a pass off a skate. And Cooley a steal. He's got Lava up ice. Gets him the puck. Lava to the Lightning zone. He's open, and he shoots. Save Vasilevsky, and Cirelli's going to get a penalty. Cirelli had just come on the ice, and he was the last guy back, and he committed the penalty on Lava. Look, sometimes your team just doesn't have it. To this point in the game, the Lightning don't have it. And the Rangers do.
12: 71 Tampa. 2 minute minor penalty slashing.
2: Slashing on Cirelli. So the Rangers, after 32 seconds of 4-on-4, will go on their fourth power play chance. I think it's primarily the Lightning's execution with the puck has not been nearly good enough. And a lot of that is the Rangers. I mean, the Rangers are playing very well without the puck, taking the body, getting in the passing lanes. So the Lightning will not have Cirelli available on this penalty kill. We'll call it 1:57 of the third. But first, the 4-on-4 for 32 seconds. lob in Gensel. Nicely done, Gensel. He wins the face. Headman by the Lightning net. Left side out with Jake Gensel. Tried to chip it for Crozier. Getting a stick in the way was lob on the lead to a Ranger steal. Gavrikov behind his own net, though, is checked by Crozier. Here's Pontus Holmberg at the right circle. Holmberg got hounded by lob. He'll stink in a lot to center. Holmberg now carries back across the Rangers line. Right circle to Gensel. Gensel pulls up. Tucks the right corner, Holmberg. It's about to be a Lightning penalty kill. Holmberg with 5 seconds left on the penalty. Put it behind the net. He got tripped by Gavrikov. No call. And so Gavrikov will hold on to it by the Rangers. It's now a New York power play. Lightning in the slide insurance penalty kill for 118. Adam Fox steps up the middle. Drops it off Zibanejad for Miller. Back for Mikko Zibanejad. Across the line of passes, knocked away by Gergensen. Comes back to center ice. Fox, Rangers up 3-1 in the third, hits Lafreniere. Lafreniere wheels into the Lightning end, takes a shot in the slot wide left. The rebound comes to Gergensen off the stick, held in to Zibanejad left point. Rattles it behind the Lightning net. McDonough is there. McDonough double team, turns it for Gergensen. He'll punch it down the near side of the length of the ice. 48 in the power play. Fox into the rush. Adam Fox drops it on Mika Zibanejad. He'll pedal into the Lightning end, give to Gabe Perreault. So throw is checked by Gergensen, who flips it out. Busting after it is Brandon Hagel, shorthanded across the line of the right circle. He shoots blocking at Fox, and the puck out of play. The Lightning get an ozone faceoff here. With 30 seconds left in the Sorelli line. And we're early in the third, 3-1 New York. All rights to this broadcast are reserved, and any rebroadcast reporting, retransmission, or the use of this broadcast without the express written consent of the Lightning is expressly prohibited. The Lightning done a good job in this penalty kill so far. Hagel, Gensel, Moser, and Hedman after the blue zone faceoff. Draw between Cooley and Gensel is won by Will Cooley. Durzi. Right side feed Bjorkstrand to the red line. Rattles it in. Vasilevskiy stops it by the Lightning net. Pumps it himself around the far boards. Bjorkstrand to keep. Right circle Lava. Left point Gavrikov. Center point Durzi. Right circle Bjorkstrand. Puts it to the side of the net. Cooley there. Cooley pressured a bit by Hedman. Cooley ducks behind the net. Penalty almost up. Here's Durzi left point. Left circle Cooley. Cooley holds. Goes cross ice for Bjorkstrand. Deflected away and it pinballs out of the zone. Sorelli's out of the box. Rangers 0-4 in the game of the power play. Durzi a feed up the middle. Finds a stick of Lava. Lost the blind of Will Cooley left point. Left circle Lava. Left point Durzi. Right point. Pettersson shoots wide right. Connor Geeky's got the puck. They'll roll it out, but that was an incompleted pass. As it got taken away, Pettersson for Durzi. Across the blue line, loses Destu. He'll slip it out. Grabbing the puck is Jeff Viel. Right wing Geeky threw himself into an offside position so he doesn't touch the puck. Pavel Dorofeev on a counter. 3-1 New York. Dorofeev a feed to center ice. Cut up by Geeky. Geeky is checked. Zibanejad a steal. Couldn't dump it in initially. Stays with it and backhands it in. Here's Crozier by the Lightning net. Leaving for Destu. They'll hammer it to center ice. Gage Gonsalves deflects this into the Rangers' end. Viel pursues. Braden Schneider's on it first. Schneider, a pass cut off by Gonsalves. Off his stick, though. And it comes out to center ice, Dorofeev. Across the blinds of Zibanejad right point. They'll circle Pettersson. He shoots, save Vasilevskiy, kind of deep in his crease. He'll hold on. You can see that there are some plays that are potentially there to be made for the Lightning, and the pass is just offline, or it's not handled cleanly, or a guy stumbles a little bit. And a lot of it's been the Rangers. I mean, some plays have been broken up by the Rangers, but the plays that haven't been broken up by the Rangers just haven't connected for the Lightning. They are a little off tonight. And the Rangers have played a good, hard, clean game. Point in Miller, won by JT Miller. At the left point, Gavrikov. Right point, Fox. Right circle, Alexi Lafreniere. After Gavrikov at the left point, he got checked. Was it stolen by Kucherov for Carlson? Gavrikov prevented Kucherov from countering on a breakaway. He got in the way. Moser at the red line. Trying to nudge it to a teammate. Instead, grabbing it is Miller. There's a puck battle won by the Rangers. Offside across the line, Cartier. So there were two plays right there that kind of illustrate. I know we're on radio, so you can't see. I'll illustrate it for you. Kucherov gets in on Gavrikov. With one tap forward, he's off. Maybe it's a breakaway. Maybe it's a two-on-one. Gavrikov got in the way and prevented him from getting in the clear. And then later in the sequence, Moser has a chance to step up to the red line, and he got stripped. So instead of the puck into the Rangers' end, the Rangers look to counter. They did go offside. So we get the neutral zone face-off. Beaudoin wins it from Gergensen's. Braden Schneider directs it in. Vasilevskiy by the net, turnout. On the far boards, Hedman off his stick. Held in Cole Beaudoin. A pass cut up by Mikheyev. Turns it out to center ice and Pontus Holmberg. 3-1 New York in the third. Holmberg holds onto it at center ice. Gives to Mikheyev. Now it's Hedman cutting his way across the New York line. Hedman drags the left corner. He'll punch it back to Chernak, waiting for a right point. Chernak right circle, Zemgus Gergensen's. He's pressured. Goes cross ice, Chernak left circle. Chopping it away is Bjorkstrand. And he got nothing out of that sequence. Hedman back at center, right wing, Holmberg. For Gergensen's. Across the line, Mikheyev, right circle, right point, Holmberg. Holmberg protects the puck to the right circle. Holmberg into the right corner. Double teamed. And he's going to lose it to Cooley. Cooley lifts it out. 13:40 left in the third. Lightning down 3-1. Crozier dumped this in from beyond the red line by the way of off icing. Winding up Marcus Pettersson of New York. Left side out at Laba. Laba dumps it in. There's Destu in the Lightning near corner, jabbing it for Crozier. Crozier is checked by Cooley, but finds Cirelli. Cirelli did get it out. Pettersson hot potatoes it back in. The Rangers tag up. Charles-Édouard Destu, with nearly 7 minutes gone in the third, gives to Kucherov. Kucherov wheeling across the Rangers' line. Ran into a poke check. He tried to do it by himself, and Durzi takes it away. Left wing Gabe Perreault at center. Works for Dorofeev across the blue line right circle. A little centering feed, loose in front. Crozier knocks it away to Kucherov. Now Hagel on a counter up the left wing at center. Hagel pitches it in. Kucherov pursues on the forecheck, but instead it's Pettersson. Pettersson on his backhand forces it out. Cirelli drops it for Hedman to the Lightning end. The pass up the middle misses everyone, and it will be an icing. 12:42 left in the third, 3-1 New York. Rangers got two first-period goals from Alexis Lafreniere. Lightning answered late in the first. Gergensen's finishing a 2-on-1. It was 2-1 until late second. That's when Durzi's point shot was tipped in by Cooley. Rangers have kind of been in the driver's seat ever since. Cirelli and Miller to the right of Vasilevskiy. Puck not dropped. Won by Miller again. Gavrikov center point, right point Fox. Cranks it by the net, Miller. Miller checked by Cirelli. Miller stays with the left point Gavrikov. Shoot saved by Vasilevskiy, and Hagel's got it. Hagel zips it up the middle. Kucherov, he was in the clear, but he deflects it in and chases. He got checked to the ice by Gavrikov. Well done, Gavrikov. Fox the other way. Left wing Lafreniere at center, shovels it in. Hedman in the Lightning near corner, bumps for Moser. Moser looks to work it for VL. Back for Moser, up the middle, Hedman. A pass for Geeky, disrupted by Cartier. What a great first period. He made a good play right there. He'll dump it back in. Hedman, right side outlet, Gonsalves. Across the blue line to the right circle. He shoots, blocked it away by Garand. VL on the rebound, left circle, a shot blocked by Durzi. Pinballs out to center ice. Lafreniere slips it for Cooley, who maneuvers it in. 11:50 left, Lightning down 3-1. Here's Chernak to center ice, right wing Geeky. He'll slip it behind the net. VL pursues. VL turns it, center point McDonough, right point Chernak. Chernak holds, shoots looking for Gonsalves, tip it misses. Rebound, McDonough dropped it for Geeky covering the left point. Geeky couldn't hold it in. Quick regroup, Geeky for Chernak. They'll dump it in. Pursuing is Geeky, couldn't hold it in. Durzi clears. 11:22 left, 3-1 Rangers. Lightning get a change. Chernak will retreat behind the Lightning net. Lightning skate left to right in the third. Chernak gives it to Jake Guentzel. Guentzel speeds to center. Left wing point. Across the blue line, Braden Point left circle. Point shoots, block it away, Garand. Rebound Holmberg right circle. Turns it right corner, Guentzel. Guentzel back for Holmberg, right point Crozier. Shoots, blocked. That stunned Bjorkstrand. Bjorkstrand couldn't get it out. Crozier held it in. A right point shot is gloved by Garand. He'll take a whistle. TV timeout. 10:51 left to go. 3-1 Rangers on Lightning Radio.
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2: The score remains 3-1 Rangers as we near the halfway point of the third period, 10:51 on the clock. Go to the left of Dylan Durant. Lightning send out a unit of Cagle, Cirelli, and Kucherov. So Kucherov and Gensel have been swapped here in the third. Last time Point and Gensel were out on the ice together, though, Holmberg was with them. So Lightning with the 11 forwards really throwing the lines in a blender, looking for something to help spark their attack. Their best stretch in the game came after Gergensen scored late first and carried play through the end of the period. But those sequences have been few and far between tonight for the Lightning. Cirelli and Miller to the left of Garand. Miller's had a dominant night in the circle. Puck not dropped. And it is won by Miller again. He was 12-3 through two periods. It's cleared by Lafreniere to center. Destu bounces it back in. Gavrikov bangs it out. Here's Max Crozier in the neutral zone. Left wing to Destu. Back for Crozier. Pass up the middle. Picked off Lafreniere. He'll pedal into the Lightning end left circle. Doesn't shoot. Holds on to it. Veers to the left point. Winds it fine. And that's going to bounce to Miller right corner. Right point Fox. Fox a shot wide right. Leaving to Kucherov. Kucherov bangs it out. But it was deflected, so it didn't reach Hagel. Gavrikov takes it away for Fox. He'll maneuver it back in. Both sides get a change. So we approach 10 minutes left. 3-1 Rangers. Lining up is Holmberg. Leaves for Crozier. Banks it on the left side of Hedman. Touches it in. Durzi's on it by the Rangers net. He'll maneuver it around the near boards. Will Cooley clears. Hedman will settle down a puck on edge. Behind his net. Left wing for Chernak. Feeds to McCabe. That misses. No icing. They wave it off in the last second. Not sure why, because Pettersson got there out of Gergensen's. Pettersson, though, feeds Durzi. And Durzi will bounce it down the ice to the Lightning end. 9:34 left. 3-1 the Lightning trail. Here's Pontus Holmberg speeding across the blue line right circle. Punches a shot wide right. Ivan Ilya Mikheyev left corner. Mikheyev is bumped. Taking it away is Lava. Up the near boards. Chernak can keep right circle. The pass not handled by Gergensen's. And Gabe Perreault clears. Zibanejad jumps at it. Across the line, Perreault left point. Vase's feed. Here's Dorofeev sweeping the shot from that right point wide right. Mikheyev goes in the left wing to Gergensen's. A touch to Chernak by the Lightning. That is the Lightning get a change. 9 minutes remaining. Still 3-1 New York. J.J. Moser has the puck behind the Lightning net. Gives to Braden Point. Point back for Moser. He'll skate to the center ice circle. Hand off Carlson. Nice move across the line. Carlson right circle. A shot blocked. Reben Moser got stripped by Miller. Miller trying to clear it. He will to center. Miller goes back to his own zone and Moser knocks it behind the net to Jake Gensel. Gensel Well, veer to the right circle. 70 feet stolen again by Miller. JT Miller holds on to the puck. Goes across to Gavrikov up the right wing. Fox clears to center. Moser bumps it back for Gensel. Slips to Kucherov. Three Rangers back defensively. Kucherov across the New York line to the right point. Right circle, Carlson. Carlson open. Shoots! Save Garand. He was going high glove. He may have trapped that actually with his arm, but it ended up with his glove making the save ultimately. You know, he caught that. Saw the replay. Good save, Garand. No rebound. 8:15 left to go. 3-1 Rangers on Lightning Radio.
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3: Clock down to 8:15 left to go. Still 3-1 Rangers. That goal by Cooley late second. That was a huge swing in this game. And the way the Rangers have defended this year, high-level defending, up by two going into the third, allowed them to kind of tighten the clamps. The Lightning still have time, though, to try and make a play and maybe gain some momentum in the closing minutes. Kiki wins the drop from Zibanejad, but jumping on it was Gabe Perreault. A bust out to center ice. Perreault on the left wing, across the blind to the left circle. Centers it, it skips through. Rebound Jeff Biel. Biel gets to it in the Lightning far corner, around to the near side in Crozier. They'll tap for Hedman by the Lightning net. Lightning skate left to right in the third, under eight to play, 3-1 they trail. Hedman right wing Geeky off his stick. It goes down the ice, but I think Biel is going to get to that puck first, negating the icing. Yes, behind the net, Gonsalves. Oh, he had Geeky open in front, but Schmitz blocked the pass. Bjorkstrand will squeeze free out to center ice and hit Perreault. Maybe a 2-on-1 across the blind. Perreault right circle. Holds. Shoots. Missed the net. That was a great A for the Rangers. Perreault on the 2-on-1 with the defenseman Schmitz. He was on his offside, his off wing. He had a great angle, but he missed the cage. Hedman controls the puck behind the Lightning net as both sides get a change. 7:20 remaining. Hedman looks up ice. Works to Kucherov at center. A dump in, batted out of the air. Beautifully done by Pettersson. It's cleared by Cooley to center. Carlson hammered Ellie Tolvanen, but Cooley dumps it in. Sorelli the other way. Jams to the Rangers' end. Pettersson clears. Driving the puck is Laba. Laba loses Carlson. Up the middle, Kucherov. Oh, he almost broke through on a breakaway, but Durzi got a piece of it at the last second. And it's back at center ice for J.J. Moser. It was a close call for the Lightning. Carlson right wing, Kucherov deflects it in. Under seven to play. Dylan Garand bangs it around the near boards. Blocking in Kucherov. Right corner, Brandon Hagel. Hagel is checked. Hagel trying to keep it alive for Sorelli. Instead, the Rangers come up with it. Lafreniere out to center, 2-on-1 with Cartier. Lafreniere across the blue line, right circle. He shoots! And he missed the net as well. I don't think Vasilevskiy got a piece of that. Miller, a left-point shot blocked in front by Moser. So two odd mans for the Rangers, and the guy shooting the puck missed the net both times. Hagel across the line to Kucherov, left circle. Goes cross-ice for Carlson, right circle. Carlson veers to the right point. Bangs it by the net, Hagel. Hagel ran into a poke check from Fox. And the Rangers is to be a little cleaner on puck plays. It was a good read by Fox to get to that puck first to lead Cartier to center. He dumps it in. 6 minutes left. Lightning down 3-1. Chernak walks with the puck in the right wing for Jake Gensel. Back for Chernak. He's forced to bump it for Holmberg in the Lightning end. And again, Chernak. Applying pressure is Dorofeev. Chernak goes to McDonough. Up the left wing to Point. Point goes cross ice. Chernak skates onto this at center and one times it in. Hard around. Point. Left circle. Point checked by Braden Schneider for Dorofeev. He gave it away. Gensel in front. Point open. Turns. Backhand shot. Save made Garand. And no rebound. 5:30 left to go. Best scoring chance the Lightning had in the third period. Garand makes the save to keep it 3-1 Rangers on Lightning Radio.
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0: When lightning strikes, it means much more than the final score. Hi, I'm Braden Point. 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
2: Time starting to be a problem for the Lightning. 5.5 minutes left and they're down 2 still, 3-1 Rangers. Cartier to Lafreniere for 2 goals in the first. Gergensen's got one back to the Lightning before the period ended, but then late second it was Cooley in the tip. He's got 3 goals this year and all 3 goals have come in the last 2 games. Now, right before the TV timeout, the Rangers had a turnover just inside their blue line. Gensel set a point. He was not totally in the clear to take the shot because he had Schneider close to him, so he wheeled onto his backhand to get the shot off, and Grand made the save. Zibanejad and Geeky to the right of Grand, won by Geeky. Well, false start, and Geeky is tossed. It's been a tough night in the circle for the Lightning overall, and that was a clean Ozone faceoff win, but it was waved off. So Gensel is going to take the draw against Zibanejad. And it is one for Geeky. Geeky behind the net. In front for Point. Oh, he chipped it just wide right with Grand leading the wrong way. And the puck was on its edge. It rolled off the stick. Fox clears. This may be an icing. Let's see. I think it's going to... No, it didn't quite reach the end line. Slowed up just enough. Crozier gathers by the Lightning net. 5:10 left. To Braden Point in the right wing. Back for Crozier. Bumps it left wing to Stu. That missed his stick, and this will be an icing. So... no icing at one end. I think that was the right call, waving it off on the Fox clear, and that wasn't icing. 5:03 remaining. 3-1 New York. So the Lightning have not trailed in any game except the 2 against the Rangers, and in those games, they've trailed almost the entire way. Lava and Geeky to the left of Vasilevsky. One by Lava. Jersey right point shot blocked. Rebound came in front. Cooley swatted it on net. Geeky didn't see it. Vasilevsky the save. Point turns it out to center, but he got checked. Just great checking all night long by the Rangers. And that was Cooley who checked him, and Pettersson maneuvers it back in. There's Crozier on the Lightning far corner. The far boards for Point. Pucks for Hagel. He clears. Kucherov at center ice. Up the middle, Moser joining the attack. He thought somebody was on his right wing. He passed it there. Nobody was home. And it's cleared to center ice. Huge hit. Hagel laid on one of the Rangers. That was Lava, and they're going to get a penalty called here. Is it on Hagel? And one of the Rangers is coming at Hagel. Dersey. It was along the near boards. I mean, Lava did have the puck. So this wouldn't be interference. If they're calling a penalty on Hagel, it has to be maybe for an elbow or high stick maybe. Clock is stopped with 4:26 on the clock. No indication yet from the referee as to what the penalty is. It's like Cartier is going to the box. Yeah, he didn't like the Hagel hit.
3: Number 24 has a 2-minute minor penalty for interference.
2: So Hagel checked Lava, and then Hagel himself was checked. That's kind of a tough call against Cartier, because the puck is there still. He said Hagel didn't really make a play in the puck. So each team now has 4 power play chances. Tico power play number 4 in the game for the Lightning. Possible the Lightning will pull Vasilevsky for a 6-on-4. So Cartier off for... interference. 38-34, and Vasilevsky is at the bench. The last time in here, Shesterkin scored a goalie goal into the empty net. So the Lightning have a two-man advantage with the net empty. Go out to the right of Garand. Obviously, there's a key face-off between Cirelli and Zibanejad. One by Cirelli. They'll drive it. Left point Carlson, a man on him, is Zibanejad. Carlson against. He'll put it in front. Cirelli couldn't quite finish it backhand. I think Garand knocked it off his stick. Puck is going to come free to Hagel, left circle. Brandon Hagel on the 6-on-4. By the net, Gensel. Jake Gensel holds, tips to Kucherov right circle, touches it to the right point and braided point. Point holds it in as Miller tried to clear. Point. Center point Carlson. Left circle Hagel. Center point to Carlson. 6-on-4 for the Lightning, down 3-1 in the third. Right point Kucherov, right circle Gensel. Gensel passes, stick in the way, and then he tried to pass to Kucherov and Miller touches it down the ice. 1:22 left in the power play. 3:45 remaining in the game. Lightning down 3-1. John Carlson deals for Point. Point to center ice. Spins it in. Hard around. Played by Cirelli. Put it in front. A pass from Gensel to Point. Rolled off his stick. Now Kucherov, a right circle shot. Saved Garandi. He didn't have his goalie stick, but he made the save. It actually might have been a shot from Gensel rather than a pass to Point, but it ended up on Point's stick, and he was just a little wide of the net. Garand's chanting Dylan's name, Dylan Garand. 1:03 left in the penalty to Cartier, 3:29 remaining in the third, 3-1 New York. His faceoff comes to the other side. So Miller will take it for the Rangers against Point. To control the last faceoff, prevent the Rangers from having a crack at the open net. This is one for Cirelli. Taps it right point to Carlson. Left circle Hagel. Tees it up. A shot blocked. Cirelli right circle, right corner Kucherov. In front for Point off the stick. Comes back to Kucherov. Left circle to Hagel. Brandon Hagel in the 6-on-4. Slips to Carlson, center point. 46 on the power play. Pass comes to Point, left circle. Left point, Hagel off his stick and out of the zone. He's bouncing. Rangers are pressuring when they have a chance, and they're pressuring just at the right points to force some turnovers by the Lightning. Hagel to the red line, blasts it in. The puck on the hard around, Miller. On the net, Pettersson. Pettersson checked by Cirelli. Comes free to Fox. Can he clear it? Point unable to hold it in. It's grabbed by Zibanejad. Shoots it toward the open net. Score. That's the first shorthanded goal the Lightning have allowed in a game this year, but it was into an empty net. Zibanejad gets his second of the year. Both have come against the Lightning. So that'll make it 4-1. With 17-16 left. Just the execution has not been there for the Lightning. Too much fumbleitis. Too much passing to guys who were covered. Great reads by the Rangers all night long, too. I mean, they have definitely impacted the Lightning's inability to make quick, clean plays. Very possible that is an unassisted goal. I'm not sure if they're going to say a point at possession. But also possible the Rangers will get a couple of assists out of it. Laba wins the faceoff from Geeky. Vasilevsky back in the net. 15 seconds left in the penalty. Gavrikov clears. So with 2.5 minutes left to go, the Lightning are down 4-1. Geeky up the left side at center. Across the blue line to the left circle. Takes the left corner. Timeline's down to the penalty. Right corner, Chernak. Looks for Gonsalves. High slot off his stick. Penalty is up. Lightning 0-4 tonight on the power play. Gonsalves, right corner, VL. Stripped by Gavrikov. The far boards, Ty Cartier. To center ice and Lava. That is offside across the blue line. 2:11 left to go. 4-1 New York.
4: At 17-16. Zibanejad, his second shorthanded at 17-16.
2: Well, I think we're going to come out of this game hearing a lot of the same things from the Lightning that we heard after the first game. And they got outplayed, plain and simple. I mean, they kind of pointed to compete. I'm not sure if this was a lack of will as much as it was just They were off tonight. Moves her in the Lightning near corner for Hedman. Launches to Pontus Holmberg at center. His cross ace moves her across the blue line, and Ely McKayev, he got stripped. Gabe Perreault on a counter. Right wings of Zibanejad. Into the Lightning end, Zibanejad, right circle shot. Save Vasilevskiy, rebound Schmitz. Into the left corner. Schmitz. Looks for Zibanejad behind the net. Turns to Dorothea, right circle. Loses Hedman. Hedman looks to glove it forward. Illegal play in your own zone to McKayev. About 35 left. Moser helps out in the far corner. Easy. Moser is being checked. He's going to jab it away from Dorothea. The Rangers have just been so hard on pucks and hard on puck carriers all night long. Finally, it's cleared by Holmberg to center ice. Approaching a minute to go, 4-1 New York. Albert Schmitz in his own near corner. The young defenseman launches it down the ice, and I think this is going to be an icing. Yes. Clock is stopped with 109 remaining. 4-1 Rangers. So the Lightning are going to drop to 4-2 through six games. They'll have to regroup on Thursday against Seattle, which is on a long road trip of their own. In Philly tonight, Philly scored a couple of third period goals to get that game tied. Geeky wins the draw. McDonough at the left circle behind the net. VL. Jeff VL. Skeets to the left corner. Protects it in the left circle. Cycles it by the Rangers net. Schneider a steal, a minute to go. On the far boards, not out. Helding Gonsalves, left circle. He'll lose to Lava. Lava bounces it out. Here's McDonough in the Lightning end. At the right wing, VL deflects it in. Puck played by Durzi by the Rangers net. On the near boards, Pettersson. He does clear. McDonough from his own zone punches it out to center. Retaking it is Baudouin. Loses to McDonough, high sticks it out of the zone to center ice, where it's touched by McKayev, and that'll stop the clock with the high stick infraction. 28.4 seconds remaining. Lightning down 4-1. Face up coming to Vasilevskiy's left. Gwen and Gergensen's won by Gergensen's. Destu, a pass up the middle, blocked, but it does get played up by Crozier to center ice and Gergensen's. Maneuvers it in, it's going to be flipped out by Pettersson to center ice. Crozier rattles it back in with 13 seconds left. Pettersson and the Rangers near corner. Golfs it around the near boards to Baudouin. They'll flip it out. Bounces to the Lightning end for Destu. Time ticks down in this game. The Rangers take care of business. On home ice this year, five home games, five home wins, two against the Lightning. And the Lightning split the New York road trip. They win on Saturday against the Islanders, but lose here tonight to the Rangers. Final score, 4-1 New York. Back with my final segment next on Lightning Radio.
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2: Well, not a great night for the Lightning, and they ran into a team that played very well. Got the lead early, but the Rangers earned this win. I actually was more impressed with the Rangers' performance tonight than I was in the first meeting, even though the score wasn't quite as lopsided. I mean, 5-1 versus 4-1, but I thought this was a much better performance from beginning to end for the Rangers. In that first meeting, they gave up tons of chances in the first period, and Shesterkin really bailed them out. They gave Garand a star in this game. I understand that he finished with 25 saves. I have three way different stars. I mean, I think I dovetailed with some of the stars they announced in the building. But simply put, the Lightning were not good enough tonight. They lost too many puck battles. They were not clean with their execution. They were not playing on their toes. The Rangers were. When the Lightning surged, they never really got super dangerous looks. And I just thought this was a very, very solid performance by the New York Rangers, and clear why they've gotten off to a good start. Now they're going to have to try and keep it going without Shesterkin all year. I thought Garand was given a manageable game, honestly. I mean, the Lightning didn't have that many high-danger chances from beginning to end. One of their best went in. Gergensen's on a 2-on-1 on his off wing, and he put it into the top of the net. But there were not enough of those looks for the Lightning tonight. Time now for my three stars, and I have one line from the Rangers that did a lot of damage. In fact, all the damage in the first period. The line of Lafreniere, Cartier, and Miller. Lafreniere with the two goals, including the game winner, allowed the Rangers to go up 2-0 in the first period before Gergensen's got one back near the end of the period. Lafreniere is up to 7 goals and 10 points on the year, fresh off being the third star of the week in the NHL. Off to a good start this week with a couple of goals. JT Miller is my second star. Now, he had one assist, but he went 16-4 in the faceoff circle. It was a huge problem for the Lightning when the Lightning were on the power play, because Miller was repeatedly winning faceoffs for the Rangers on the penalty kill, and the Lightning, as a result, had a lot of trouble getting the puck back into the offensive zone. Cartier, I thought, had a fantastic first period. I mean, he was responsible for the two Lafreniere goals with primary assists. I didn't think he was quite as dominant, honestly, in the second and the third, but he was good, but he was outstanding in that first period. That assist he had in the Lafreniere breakaway goal was very similar to the Hedman flip on the backhand against the Islanders, in which Hagel scored in a breakaway. So Lafreniere is my first star, JT Miller is my second star, and Ty Cartier is my third star. Let's bring in Greg Linelli. And Greg, look, this is a disappointing game for the Lightning, but I think pretty much up and down the lineup, we can say they didn't have it tonight. Maybe the Rangers had something to do with that. Maybe the Rangers had a lot to do with that. But the Lightning have played a lot better in the four games that they have had, not against the New York Rangers this year. That much is clear.
11: Yeah, you know, not a lot of jump, not a lot of energy, and, you know, maybe the biggest part of the game for the Lightning where they got some energy, Rob Zetler talked about it with you, was the fight from Jeff Fiala.
2: Yeah.
11: You know, they tried to get things going, but sometimes you're going to have a game like this in an 84-game season, and unfortunately, a couple of losses to the Rangers this year, so I think you credit, to your point, the Rangers and the way they played. They were, you know, quicker on pucks. Mike Sullivan likes to play that way. And, you know, yep. The Lightning's lone goal, they caught the Rangers pinching a bit, and the Lightning were able to go the other way. Just not enough of it tonight. And, you know, the Rangers, again, give them credit.
2: Yeah, they had their sticks in the way a lot. There's almost like, are the Lightning going to break out? Are they going to have a look here? Hit a stick? It just disrupted enough. So I give high marks to the Rangers. For sure, they also helped themselves by playing with the lead. I mean, when the Lightning have had the lead, I know Ben gave you that stat at the beginning of the game, like both these teams are among the league leaders in time spent with the lead. And the Lightning, when they have had a lead, they've not lost. when they have trailed, they have not won. And I think the Rangers have shown that they are a very good team when playing with the lead. And they got the lead very early in this game, 62 seconds in.
11: Yeah. And, you know, look, Lafreniere, he's hot to start the year. So he, you know, a couple of goals to get things going. And they're playing some good hockey. And it's completely different than last year when they were struggling to win games on home ice. So they've maybe found something here. And, you know, we'll see if they can continue it. But I would anticipate the Lightning, you know, coming back in their next game, ready to go and having a little bit more juice.
2: Well, I will not talk to you tomorrow on Power Lunch. You have another commitment. Eric Erlandson and I will do Power Lunch tomorrow to recap this game, and then I'll be back with you on Thursday before Lightning Kraken at Benchmark International Arena. Have a good post-game.
11: Looking forward to it, partner. Thank you, sir.
2: All right, that'll do it for me from MSG. Thanks to Paul Schrager alongside me here at Madison Square Garden. Thanks to Peter Defeat Jr. at the Lightning Radio Network Studios, for our broadcast assistant, Rachel West, for Greg Linnelli, Eric Erlandson, and Ben Pierce. I'm Dave Michigan saying so long from New York City. Final score tonight, it was the Rangers 4 and the Lightning 1. Good night, everybody.
12: Let's take a shot, score! 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
16: Dorothea knuckleballs it by the Lightning net. Heading in there. Around the near boards, Holmberg does clear as a two-on-one. Zibanejad got caught up ice. Gergensen's across the line, right circle. Shoots. Score! Gergensen's!
17: Well, that was a beautiful play by Holmberg to knock it up the wall. The Rangers got caught down low. I think the defenseman was already low, and Zibanejad couldn't cover for him. It led to a two-on-one, and Gergensen took it all the way.
18: He did. The lone bright spot from a goal perspective for the Tampa Bay Lightning tonight as they fall to the Rangers, who played a heck of a game, 4-1. We're going to talk about it here on The Last Call, presented by Jack Daniels. Eric Erlandson from LightningInsider.com is with me right now. And, yeah, I don't know if the Rangers are a really good team or it's just a couple of tough losses for the Lightning against New York. Regardless, you give credit where credit's due. They played well. The Lightning didn't. And, you know, sometimes you're going to have games like that.
19: I think we can confidently say, at least in the early going, the Rangers look like a pretty good team. You know, yeah. They made a lot of moves in the offseason, you know, to kind of bring in some life and some goal scoring. Somebody's unlocked Lafreniere big time, right? The former number one overall pick who's kind of had his struggles and his ups and downs and, you know, is tied now at the league lead with 7 goals. You know, like the Lightning, the Rangers did not look good in their first game against the Bruins, right? Getting shut out 3-0, and they had a chance in that game because Shesterkin was good. And, you know, they've only lost one game since. And that was the game that Shesterkin got hurt. I think there was some shock factor that went into that one. So, you know, there's still a long runway to go here, especially without Shesterkin. We'll see what the Rangers do moving forward, especially if they continue to pile up some games. But, like, you look at a game like tonight. Like, I know the Lightning outshot them. I just felt like the Rangers smothered them. Right? It felt like they had no space to make any plays. You know, I don't know how many tough saves Dylan Grand had to make. Right? Like, 26 on goal, I think the Lightning finished with. But it didn't feel like many of them were, like, dangerous chances outside of the Gergensen's goal. You know, they had a couple of – they got to some scoring areas, but it never felt like they got good quality shots off when they were there. So I think you tip this one a little bit to the Rangers and what they were able to do. I think what has to disappoint you a little bit if you're a Lightning fan is the talk coming into this game was we want to show we're a different team than we were 2 weeks ago when they faced the Rangers. And I don't know if we saw that.
18: Yeah, and you know I mentioned this before. Credit where credit's due. I think you brought that up as well. You know, Mike Sullivan's teams, they like to push. They like to be on the pucks. They were like that when, you know, he was the head coach for the Penguins. So you wonder if maybe that's starting second year there, starting to figure that out with them playing that type of system, because it can be effective if you're doing the right things.
19: Yeah, it can be. And, you know, look, everybody likes to try and be, especially after what Carolina did last year, to be the team that pushes other teams, that puts other teams under pressure. Right. So I think that that's exactly what the Rangers are trying to do. I think it's a good point you make about in year two under Sullivan. Right. Sometimes it takes that little bit of time, especially when you've got a guy like Sullivan, who's got the resume that he has and what he's been able to accomplish in his career, that the message sometimes takes a little bit longer to get through. I mean, JT Miller, like, he's kind of turned himself around from, you know, being all but run out of Vancouver. And there's a lot of issues that went on with the Canucks while he was there. But he's come to the Rangers and he's playing defensive hockey. He's, you know, he was, what, 16 for 20 in the faceoff circle tonight. Like, he's kind of turned things around. And, you know, maybe it's safe to say that I think Mike Sullivan has a lot to do with that.
18: Yeah, no, that's fair. Curious what the audience thinks. If they want to reach out to us, they can to ask a few questions. We saw, you know, John Cooper go to the blender there a little bit. And I think that's going to happen when you feel like your team doesn't have any jump.
19: Yeah, it didn't take long either. I was just actually looking at the ice. I mean, I know they went 11-7, so it's kind of a blender through a good portion of the game. But, you know, we mentioned the Cirelli-Hagel-Gensel line, which was obviously so good against the Islanders 2 nights ago. They only logged a minute 30 together at 5-on-5 play. And they were on the ice for 2 goals against, right? Like, so it didn't take long for Coop to kind of mix that up a little bit. It obviously wasn't working. And, you know, they weren't on top of their game tonight. But nobody really was outside of the Gergensen's, Mikheyev, Holmberg line, right? They were kind of their best line tonight. And, you know, it's a credit to them. They work hard. That's what they do. But you don't want to be consistently leaning on that trio to be your best line. You need your points. You need your Kucherovs. You need your Cirellis, your Hagels. Those guys need to be involved, just like we said the other night. The Cirelli line was the difference, and he didn't get a lot out of the point line. Maybe tonight with the Cirelli line having issues, maybe you wanted to see point Kucherov and Gonsalves step up. And, you know, nobody really had it tonight.
18: No, and it's interesting you bring up that point. We'll go to break after this. Yeah, that line, the point line, they were pretty quiet. And that's not something you typically say for the most part, do you?
19: No. And like, here I am again looking at it. They actually out-attempted, you know, when they were on the ice, it was 8-2 in terms of attempts, but 1-1 in shots. What's that tell you?
18: Yeah.
19: Right? Like, and look, and Braden Point, I think, finished this game with 6 missed shots, 4 in the first period. I think he finished with 6 for the game. So you see where the attempts are, but only 1 shot on goal apiece. It's, just they weren't dangerous tonight, even with that sort of zone time possession advantage.
18: Once again, you can watch Lightning games this season by streaming them in the Lightning app. It's just $66. That's less than a dollar a game. It's available on iOS and Android, as well as smart TVs via Roku, Apple TV, and Amazon Fire. 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We'll take a break. We'll come back. It's The Last Call, presented by Jack Daniel's. He's Eric Erlandson. I'm Greg Linnelli. Back after this on Lightning Radio.
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18: It's The Last Call, presented by Jack Daniel's. Greg Linnelli with you, along with Eric Erlandson. You were talking to our outstanding producer, Steve Carney. He's like, I don't know what to come in highlight was. What should I come in with? I said, Steve, you pick whatever you want. He didn't pick anything.
19: We should have come in with a shot of Jack Daniels is what we should have done.
18: We could use that. Hey, look, you're going to have that at times. What'd you make of the power play tonight? Lightning 0-4. And, you know, look, when you don't have that juice in a game, sometimes you look for those special teams to give it to you, and it didn't happen.
19: Yeah, everything could have been summed up on the power play they drew to open the third period. Like, you get a power play in the opening shift of the period, and Anthony Cirelli wins the faceoff clean, and the puck exits the zone. He won it too well. Like, that just kind of summed up everything on the night and on the power play in particular. And, you know, it continues to be a problem. Obviously, they don't convert tonight. They were 2-for-7 on the power play, and one of those two wins was the one I just mentioned where Cirelli won it so well it escaped everybody in the zone and cleared, and they had to regroup and come back in anyway. And, like, if you're going to continue to – and, look, JT Miller had a big part of that tonight. But if you're going to continue to struggle on faceoffs in the power play, you're killing 20 to 25 seconds of the power play before you even drop the puck. If you can't win the faceoff cleanly – you know, or even get a tie-up or something to keep the puck in the zone, you're going to struggle. Yeah. You're going to struggle in the power play. And I know, you know, they had the power play goal the other night that ended up being the game winner. You got a big one from Jake Guentzel on Saturday on the island. But, you know, you had an opportunity down two goals, power play on your first shift of the period, and mm-hmm. you just sucked whatever momentum you might have tried to build up it just sucked it out, and it just felt the Rangers just felt way too comfortable after that. So
18: yeah,
19: we've talked about it a lot here in the first 2 weeks. Got to figure it out.
18: Yeah, and I know a lot of people are going to point to that, and I like the play sometimes overplaying Kucherov. You go down near the goal line for Guentzel because I think he can be creative there.
19: Yeah,
18: but you know, I think it's, to your point, it's a work in progress, and I think sometimes special teams, that does take a little bit of time, especially when you have some changes there. So not surprising. I think a lot of people just probably anticipated when you have that much talent on the ice and the accomplishments that those players have had, that it would be a little bit, you know, quicker of an adjustment.
19: Well, I mean, with Carlson in particular, like, he's never gone through this before.
18: Yeah.
19: He spent his entire year or career in Washington running essentially the same type of power play, right? Whether it was TJ Oshie, whether it was Troy Brouwer, like, they, those guys just made a living in the bumper spot outside of Alex Ovechkin, right? So John Carlson's basically run the same power play throughout his entire career. And so this is new. He's not the quarterback on it, right? We all know everything runs through Nikita Kucherov. So it's something new for him to adjust to. And, you know, the team has to adjust to him as well. I think they got pretty good opportunities to work on it in the preseason and the two games that they had. You know, they even pulled the goalie just to get 6-on-5 looks in one of the preseason games as well. So, you know, you think it should, but, you know, as we've talked about before, Greg, the Penguins power play 2 years ago, all that talent, Carlson, Crosby, Malkin, Rust, I mean, just guys who just know how to score goals. And they had one of the worst power plays in the league. Now, they rebounded last year. But, yeah, I mean, sometimes power plays are just, they're inexplicable. And sometimes they're streaky, right? Like, we could be talking about this today, and they'll come back against Seattle and score 3 power play goals against the Kraken, and that'll get them going, right? Like, it can be streaky that way, too. But it's something we've talked a lot about since the end of last year, and it's carried over to the start of this season. And, you know, you want to find a way. I don't wonder if at some point we're going to get that look we saw in practice last week with the two defensemen and Carlson over at the left circle and Dastu up top. I wonder how close we are to seeing that.
18: Yeah, especially when you don't generate a lot of momentum from the power play. I think that frustrates coaches as well. You mentioned Carlson. He's speaking to the media right now. Let's go to him for a bit on Lightning Radio.
0: John, I know we're only 6 games into the season, but your only 2 losses come against this team. Are they doing something in particular to throw you guys off your game?
1: No, I mean, I think that they're playing really well. But that really doesn't have much to do with our side and how we felt about our games. I mean, obviously it's going to take a better effort. They're a hot team right now. They're playing well. They're got some momentum, but you know, we think we're a good team. We have to take care of we got to take care of games like this more.
0: When I talked to you in the second intermission, you said that you need to shoot the puck more. Do you think you did that in the third?
1: No, that'd be good. The third was a little squirrely again. Just, you know, whether that was execution, I don't think that was there as much as we would have liked tonight. But you know, even without that, we still got it to their zone enough and didn't come away with near as much opportunity.
2: Sean, with the way that you guys fell behind tonight, I mean, it kind of a little bit like the first game.
1: I think so. I think, you know, I don't think we probably played as bad in the first period as we did that game, but you know, it's tough in this league to chase games, and you know, I think every coach around the league says it before every game, let's get out to a good start. And you know, it's meaningful and impactful when you do that. And you know, I'm sure that's something we'll talk about too.
18: John Carlson speaking to the media, and he's seen a lot of games, a lot of minutes out there. He says, look, they're played well, but that shouldn't have anything to do with how this game unfolded. We need to be better.
19: Yeah, it's exactly what it is. It's, you know, they wanted to reach their identity in this game. They wanted to get to who they think they are in this game, and instead the Rangers got there, right? They get out on the forecheck early. They create the turnover behind the net. They create the chaos in front of the net. I mean, even go back to the Coyle goal, that made it 3-1. Obviously, that's a huge momentum swing going down 2 in the third period as opposed to 1. But what happened again? Just as we talked about, I think, can we talk about pregame or first intermission? I forget. Getting bodies in front and throwing pucks on net. I mean, when you see that reverse from behind the net camera angle, there's like 5 guys there. You know, and first of all, you don't tie up Coyle. You're trying to clear, right? You're trying to clear the crease, but sometimes you got to tie up the stick when you're doing that. So again, it's bodies in front, something that teams are obviously trying to do against Vazzy because we know how well he can be when he sees the puck. And you get beat by that again on a long range shot that finds the back of the net. So there's just a lot of aspects in this game that, you know, they'll go back in the tape and they'll look at it and, you know, they'll find those areas in which they need to improve upon. And I would expect that when we get to Thursday against Seattle that they'll be better in a lot of those areas.
18: We'll come back, wrap things up here. It's the post-game show presented by Jack Daniels. We will do a little bit more of this. Hopefully John Cooper as well. He's Eric Erlandson. I'm Greg Linnelli, back after this on Lightning Radio.
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18: Last call presented by Jack Daniels continues. Greg Linnelli with you along with Eric Rollinson. You know, we talk about the offense a little bit, and sometimes you look to your younger guys maybe to give you a lift here. And I know, at least on our show, we've had a lot of conversations about Gage Gonsalves and his start to the year. And what do you make of Gage's game and trying to, you know, get off the schneid there a little bit points-wise and maybe, you know, get back to where we saw him last year when he was productive?
19: Need to see him more engaged. He's got such a talent to his game offensively, and he's worked really hard to be more reliable defensively. That's one thing that the coaching staff has talked to him about a lot. You know, you can do a lot of good things with the puck, but you have to make sure that you're not hurting your team defensively as well. And he's put in the work to be better defensively. But what we're not seeing is the offense from him. Right, I think when you put him on a line with Point and Kucherov, sometimes it takes a different type of player to play with him, and I don't I haven't seen it from Gage so far at the start of the season. It feels like he idolizes Nikita Kucherov a lot, as a lot of players in this league do. But I've had the conversations with him, and you know, he was excited to spend some time with him and learn from him over the summer and get on the ice with him, you know, to kind of pick his brain and see how he works at things. But sometimes I think he tries to be Nikita Kucherov. And as we talked about pregame, nobody can be Nikita Kucherov. So in the ways I think he defers to him, I think, too many opportunities as well. He's got a great shot. I mean, me and Chief sit here during the games all the time and say, why isn't he shooting the puck more? He needs to shoot the puck more. So we need to see that from him more as well. And it's, you know, it's interesting you bring this up, because this was a thought in my mind about what we wanted to talk about in this segment. Dominic James is coming back. Whether that's Thursday, whether that's Saturday, we don't know when it's going to be. But it's going to happen, and it's going to happen very soon. Where does James go? Who does he play with? Is there pressure on Gonsalves to up his game, or, you know, lose a spot? You know, we know what Dom can do. The speed that he has, his ability to make some plays down low is very good. He can get to the net. He's fearless in a lot of what he does. What's going to happen when Dom comes back? Who does he take out of the lineup? Right? Are they going back to 12-6? Do you stick with 11-7 and take somebody else out of the lineup and insert Dom James? A lot of good type of decisions that the coaching staff has to make, and sometimes the players dictate and decide for the coaches. And as we sit here and talk right now, I would think Gage might be making that decision for the coaching staff.
3: John Cooper, speaking of coaching staff, speaking to the media right now. Let's go to him for a bit on Lightning Radio.
10: Seems like it was just choppy from the start. I mean, did you get a sense that you guys were ever in a flow tonight?
14: We got scored on the second shift of the game. So all of a sudden you're chasing it. It was, listen, our team's played extremely well for the most part since the last time we were here. I don't know what it is since we've been here, but it was another, it was dreadful tonight. I don't like the execution, and I couldn't believe it. And we've, like I said, I can't be too hard on them because I've watched them play really well for the last four games, and like some legit teams, you know, we beat. But you know, tonight it was just an easy night for them, and I guess sometimes that happens. But a little frustrating that, you know, we've come in here twice in 10 days and we've been outscored like 9-2 or something like that. So a little disappointing.
2: John, I guess disappointing is a little mind-boggling too, just because, like you said, you guys, in between these two games, you put together four really good games, you know?
14: Well, probably some of it has to do with what they're doing. You got to give them credit. I mean, they're coming and executing and winning battles and doing those things. And for two games, we haven't. Just turns out to be it's against the same two teams. But give the Rangers credit. They deserve both games.
16: I'm curious on the topic of the Rangers. Lafreniere scores on the first shift, scores again. I know he's someone who has been on Team Canada's radar at points. Just what have you seen in the evolution of his game from afar?
14: Well, you know, it's crazy because I feel like I've coached. He's still a young kid, but I feel like I've coached against him quite a bit. I remember, you know, when he was coming up, who was that line? It was Hedl, Laffy, and Kako back in those playoffs, and they were really making strides. Like, they were worrisome, and that was back in 2021 or whatever it was. Yeah. 2022. So there's a reason he's still playing here. It's tough when you're the first overall pick and expectations are so high. Guys develop at different times, but you know, we're 6-7 games in, he's basically at a goal game pace, and probably what people thought he was going to be like in his career, it just took him maybe a little bit longer. So good for him, man. That's he's a good player.
3: John Cooper talking about Lafreniere there from a reporter, and you know, why not? He's off to a good start.
19: He is. I'm more intrigued by the use of the word dreadful by John Cooper. Yeah. That's about as close as you get to John Cooper throwing his team under a bus. And he didn't want to be too hard on him because, you know, as we've talked about, the past four games, they've played really, really well. You know, they beat a really good Minnesota team here. They beat a really good Washington team. at home, and they took advantage of a Philly team that's still kind of reeling here in the early stages of the season. But yeah, tonight is just like we talked about. There was nothing going. You want to call it execution. You want to call it being engaged. You want to talk about it, you know, being battles along the wall and battles all over the ice, something that they were very good at in the previous four games. They just weren't good at it tonight. And now what you have to make sure as a team, and this is a, you know, this is not just the coaches, this is the team. And, you know, having talked to Rob Zettler and everything John Cooper said coming back from the first game against the Rangers was that the message got through to the locker room and the locker room took care of it. And now you have to make sure that that message gets through again, that, you know, we know in the early stages of the season, you munch points as you start to figure things out. And on Thursday against Seattle, they're going to have to make sure that they get back to the team they were in the previous four games compared to the team that we saw tonight, who just couldn't string anything together, couldn't string a pass, couldn't string shots on goal. Nothing was kind of working in their favor tonight, and you got to make sure that that's a one-off.
3: We've got Zemgus Girgensons we want to play here before we sign off. Go ahead, Steve Carney.
0: All right, Z, aside from the loss, did you notice any similarities between this game and your first game against the Rangers?
4: Yeah, I mean, definitely I got to give them credit. They definitely work hard, and I think, again, they kind of outworked us, executed a little bit better, and we just didn't have it today.
0: They score 62 seconds into this game. Does that set the tone for the game?
4: I mean, yeah, anytime you get scored on early, it's you get down a little bit, but everybody's been around the block, so it's everyone knows how to manage that, and you just keep going.
2: In this chasing game on the road, you know, when you fall behind, it was always tough, but when you score that goal, you know, it kind of brings you guys back in it. You know, what was it that maybe you guys couldn't build on to maybe get that second goal, you know, when you have that big gap there until they get another one?
4: As I said, just all around, I think they had a step on us. We didn't execute. We were somewhat disconnected, so nothing really was falling right.
3: Nope. Get back home, and see if you can get 2 points on Thursday.
19: Yep, that's the key. And, you know, this Kraken team blew a two-goal lead in the third period against Philly tonight, but came back to win it in a shootout. They're 5-2 on the young season. They're 4-1 on the road. So, yeah. And they're in the midst of a long road trip. They've got it ends on Saturday against the Panthers. So they're right dead smack in the middle of a five-game road trip out to the East. You can't look at the uniform, though. You can't look at the team and say, hey, you know, we've had success against the Kraken since they come in the league. This is a one game. You know, the Kraken have had a good start to the season. They're feeling good about themselves. Make sure they don't feel good about themselves walking out of this building on Thursday.
3: E, good stuff as always, buddy. We appreciate it. You're going to be in for me tomorrow.
19: Yep.
3: With Mish, Power Lunch on Lightning Radio. So make sure everybody tune in for that one. And then read E's work at lightninginsider.com. Thank you, bud. Appreciate it.
19: Yep. Thanks, Ren.
3: All right. Eric Rollinson joining us right there. I also want to thank Ben Pierce and Steve Carney and Steve Verstick for helping us behind the scenes as well. Mish, of course, on the game call. I'm Greg Linnelli. We'll be with you again on Thursday. The Lightning will take on the Kraken tonight. They fall to the Rangers 4-1. By the way, on this week, Into the Blue podcast, Gabby Shirley, Ben Pierce, they look at the surprising performance of the early season and Kucherov's chase for history. The Into the Blue podcast presented by Penelope Bourbon. 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Thanks for listening, everybody. We appreciate it. 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

0: You know what I'm saying? I think you do.
1: Check 1, 2.
2: Let's go, let's go, let's go.
1: All systems are go.
3: Make some noise.
2: 3, 2, 1.
4: It's the Mike Calta Show.

0: Rod the Bone. Good morning, everybody. It is Tuesday, October 13th, 2026, and we are coming to you live. Good morning. How's everybody doing?
1: Good.
0: Woo. Ooh, we got a dilemma.
1: Uh-oh. What's going on?
2: Oh, I already know what your dilemma is, I bet. I bet I know exactly what it is. Is it staring at you?
0: Yep. So, Joe?
1: Yes, Mike.
0: Is here. Carmen?
3: Here.
0: Galvin?
4: Present.
0: Gio. Yeah, no Gio, Carmen.
3: Mm. Again?
0: Yeah, do you know why?
3: No.
0: He was in Richmond, Virginia for a volleyball or soccer tournament. Yeah, soccer. And his flight got canceled last night.
3: What? Oh, because the storm?
0: Uh-huh.
3: Because
0: yeah. And he had to drive back. Yeah.
3: Well,
0: so
3: I'm surprised he flew. Because usually him and his family, they drive everywhere.
1: Right.
3: Yeah. And he even said at one point, like, his kids have never been on a plane before.
0: Yeah.
4: Yeah, it may have been a timing thing, though, maybe.
3: Right. Probably. But I'm assuming this would be, like, his daughter's, like, first plane ride. Or
0: maybe.
3: Up there.
0: Maybe. But what a way to.
3: Yeah. Hmm. That's crazy.
0: Well, he texted me last night, and he sent me the thing about the cancellations on the flight. And then he's like, I'm waiting to see what's going on. And then next thing you know, he sent me a picture of him driving and he said, F my life. Wow.
3: Why wouldn't he just wait for the...
0: Because I'm sure he's got other stuff to do, you know? Mm.
4: And they may not have had anything until, you know, who knows. Do you know what the drive time is from Richmond to Tampa?
0: I got to imagine, so 19, 12, I would say about 12 hours.
4: Yeah, 12 hours. Well, 11 hours and 37 minutes, it says right here. But yeah, oof.
0: I wouldn't want to, especially after you've been up all day and sitting at the airport and waiting for it. That's rough, man. That is rough. So sorry, Gio, but rest up. And now the dilemma, Carmen, is that Ace's new super dad, Tom.
3: Yeah.
0: He brought coffee this morning.
3: Oh.
0: He brought me my regular cold brew.
3: Right.
0: And he brought Gio a venti banana bread latte.
3: Oh, I mean, you can't let that go to waste.
0: I can't drink that. I mean, if it was a grande, maybe I would sneak it in on the side, but it's too much.
5: I mean, should I put it in the fridge for him?
3: No, the ice doesn't. You drink it, Joe.
5: No, Joe doesn't. I can't drink
4: Joe
5: that
4: doesn't,
5: stuff.
4: Yeah, he doesn't drink that. He drinks like straight octane.
3: Monster, yeah. So much better.
4: He drinks, if you mix like a couple teaspoons of cocaine in tonic water.
0: What was the drink you used to get, Joe?
4: 8-Ball.
5: Yeah, it was called the 8-Ball.
0: Yeah.
5: It was four shots of peppermint, 4 shots of espresso.
0: Wow.
4: Yeah. Why don't you just siphon gas out of your car?
5: Well, I mean, you know, listen, it had the same effect.
4: Right.
0: So that's it. Gio is not going to be here today. I don't blame him. I mean, I'm sure he's probably made it back to the area, but he's got to get some sleep.
4: Mm.
0: The engineers are in my computer right now. It's freaking me out.
4: Oh, yeah. What are they doing now? What's going on?
0: Same thing as yesterday. My phone controller isn't working.
4: Oh, it's not connecting properly?
0: No, it's not connecting at all. And now the thing that we used to verify isn't even on my desktop anymore.
4: Mm.
0: I don't know what they did. Yeah, right?
3: Oh, this might be a sign.
0: To go home, wrap up the show?
3: Listen, pack your bags up.
0: I'll get it.
5: Oh,
0: stand by. Okay.
4: That AC it's not even cold right now, but it's just banking off that wall. Mm-hmm. Like I put a sweatshirt on because it was colder whenever I walked in. I need to put a hoodie on because it's banking off that wall and it's hitting my exposed skin on the back of my neck and it is freezing.
0: It's off right now.
4: Yeah.
0: But
4: it's still, I feel like it's going. You know
0: so I mean? I set last night, we were sitting in the living room so I lowered the ones in the living room and I only put it on 73 and because the living room just gets stale and I forget that it cooks up in here first. So this morning when we came in here, it was like swirling winds.
4: Yeah.
0: It was freezing.
4: It's funny because I have ceiling fans in like every room of my house and I love it. And I have the ceiling fans on all the time. But if you're going to eat or something and you're sitting there, you know, in front of the TV, turn the fan off a lot of times. So my wife will do that. She'll be like, I'm going to turn the fan off. And I'm like, all right. Immediately, I feel like I can't breathe and that somebody's holding me down under a blanket.
0: Yeah.
4: It's unbelievable.
0: Change in your mouth. And, yeah. I feel it. I'm with you.
4: It's crazy how fast. I mean, I get it. You don't want to have a fan blowing on you while you're eating, but also I'm just, as soon as she turns it off, I just go, oh, I can't breathe. Mm-hmm. Oh my God.
0: I was thinking about our contest last night. Make your wife a purse.
4: Oh yeah.
0: I really think I do a good job on that. I have something in my house that I think would make a good purse.
4: Oh yeah.
0: Mm-hmm.
3: Is so it your dog? You're not making it.
0: No. It's the primary
4: the
0: holder.
4: Basis of
0: yeah,
4: it.
0: The basis. Okay. You have to build around it.
3: Gotcha.
0: Yeah, but it's something Joe bought me.
4: Oh.
0: And I think it would make a good purse.
4: Mm.
0: Yeah.
3: It's a good start. Joe's weird.
0: Wow. It's true.
5: I mean,
4: if we're getting this done, are we doing it just the show members are making a purse?
0: I think so, yeah.
4: Yeah, I think that's a good idea. I'm sure I could come up with something.
0: But I don't want her to know which one is yours or which
4: no,
0: one is
4: no.
0: We'll absolutely. Just put them on display and yeah. She has to pick which one she likes the most.
4: Absolutely. Yeah, I think that makes sense.
0: Make Calvin's wife a weird purse is a great contest.
4: Because I got to get a picture of the said purse that I'm talking about.
0: Right.
4: So you guys can see it. In fact, whenever she should be up here in a few, I'll have her send a picture.
0: Okay.
4: Because you already saw the pillow purse.
3: Yeah, that dirty pillowcase.
0: Yeah.
4: It's crazy, Carmen. It's absolutely insane.
3: Listen, and again, I can admit I have no fashion sense as a female. You know, I wear leggings and t-shirts every single day.
4: Yeah.
3: I choose comfort over style 100%. I don't.
0: You just quit.
3: I gave up. I did not. Mm. I've been doing this forever. Never.
4: You cut a long time ago.
0: Look who's talking over here.
3: Yeah, exactly. Yeah. Whatever. I hate you guys. I forgot what I was saying.
0: You were saying you choose comfort over style.
3: Yeah, I'm just saying the dirty pillowcase purse I don't get.
4: No, it's insane. It's absolutely insane.
0: I don't know. I think it's kind of cool. I think anytime you want to go to sleep, you just roll up your purse and take a little nap in there. Carmen.
3: What?
0: Did you get the email about Universal?
3: Yes.
0: Can you decipher it to me?
3: Yeah. There's confirmation papers in there for all of us.
0: Right.
3: So if you open the attachment.
0: I did, and I don't understand what. Hold on. I'm going to open it right now, okay? Don't be flustered.
3: I'm not. If you open it, there's a folder. And then if you open the folder, there's two confirmations for each of us.
0: We just want to open now. All right, we'll figure it out later.
3: And that's one for our hotel and then one for the tickets.
0: Yeah, but I didn't understand.
3: You don't necessarily need it. We've never needed it before. Our name should be there. This is more of if you want to go the extra mile and print this out to take with you for check-in.
0: No, I know. What I'm saying is I can't figure out what it said inside, like how many tickets we have and how many passes we have and all that other stuff.
3: Everyone might be different. I have two.
0: See,
3: I think we all have two.
0: Mine look like it said four.
3: Well, let me look. I can open yours.
0: Oh, yeah.
4: I like that.
3: What?
0: Do it. Open it.
3: Oh. Number of guests for your hotel room? Two.
0: Right. No, I'm talking about tickets.
3: Okay, let me look at
0: for
3: that
0: the park.
3: One.
4: Oh, we can bring somebody?
0: I don't know. I am. But that doesn't affect the broadcast at all because we think we're going to stay an extra night.
3: No, so you have like two day passes and then two Halloween horror night passes.
0: Oh, so that's why it said four.
3: Yes.
0: Okay.
3: So you have four express passes, one for the day, one for Halloween horror nights.
0: Gotcha.
3: They're separate.
0: Gotcha. Okay. Got it. Figured it out. Thank you very much.
3: You're welcome. Well, hold on. Let me make sure mine says the same thing. Yes, mine says the exact same thing. So yes.
4: What about mine, Carmen? Check mine.
3: No. Look at mine too. They're all the same. I just wanted to make sure I was reading it correctly.
0: Okay.
3: So yeah, we get two passes for day and night, and each one we get express passes. I always give my Halloween horror nights away as I'm walking out the park. I find somebody who's about to buy them, and I'm like, hey, do you guys want?
0: Mm-hmm.
3: And everyone looks at me a little crazy, and I'm like, I swear, I was like, I don't like them. I don't like to be scared.
0: I'm with you, Carmen. I'm not going in those.
3: Yeah.
0: But can I tell you something? That is sometimes the hardest thing to do. When I went to WWE last time, I was sitting in the front row and I was bored out of my mind. So I left and I walked all the way up to the third level, found a single mother with her kid, and I tried to give them the tickets to go down to the front row and they would not take them.
4: Right.
0: And then the usher came over and yelled at me. He's like, you trying to sell tickets up here? I'm like, no, I'm not. Back off. But I go, listen, I'm with the radio station and I was sitting there and I'm leaving. You can have them. And she's like, we're good. And I go, how could you be good? You can't see anything from up here. You're in the furthest level up to the top, but people just don't trust other people.
3: Yeah, well, for the most part, the people that, like, they don't even want my tickets to get in. They want my express tickets. Yeah. And that way, it's like, no harm, no foul. If they don't work, you know what I mean? It's no big deal. Then they already have tickets and they're in the park. Where I feel like some people think you're trying to get one on them.
0: Yeah,
3: and I did that. Like, I just don't like to be scared.
0: I did that at Universal one time. I had 4 free tickets. I only needed 2. And I tried to give 2 away to a guy. And the guy was like, oh, thanks. And then I found out you couldn't use them because your name, you had to show ID. I'll never see that guy again.
4: By the way, update on Gio. Did you just see?
0: No.
4: Gio text, still driving, not even blanking close.
0: Are you serious?
4: Yeah.
3: So well, I bet the weather, he can't drive like normal speed. So instead of 12 hours, it's probably...
4: I just sent him back a picture of his banana and a bread latte. He's sitting there all alone by his microphone.
0: How sad that is. How sad.
4: Oh, that's got to be rough, man.
0: Listen to me. I got a phone call last night. I wish Gio was going to be here for this because it'd be good. Warren Sapp called me yesterday.
4: Yeah.
0: And we didn't talk about First Amendment stuff. We didn't talk about any of that stuff. He called me and he wanted to know if there was a tailgate. And
4: he loves the tailgate.
0: Yeah. And he's like, are we tailgating? I go, we are not. We are not tailgating until November 1st. But I will be at Lukens that morning with Cutwater, which he is a big fan
4: of. Oh, nice.
0: So anyway, moving on. We're starting to talk to me about Jalen Daniels, who he was talking about at the last tailgate, how he really believed he was going to be a good quarterback and why, and because he played against someone. He was with Colorado. So we started talking about that, and then he started telling me a story. He went to Dallas for the Bucks game.
4: Okay.
0: And started telling me a story that got really high. He's like, I'll call you tomorrow. I'll tell you tomorrow. So now I'm like at the edge of my seat waiting to find out. It involves police.
4: Oh.
0: And some other stuff. So we'll get it straight from the horse's mouth today.
4: All right.
0: And I have no idea what it's about, what's going on. So
4: that'll be interesting.
0: Yeah. My wife and I went to Noble Crust for dinner last night. Never let you down.
4: I was just about to say that. I don't think there's ever been a time where I went in there. It's always good.
0: Always a good restaurant.
4: Yeah.
0: Yeah. Noble Crust is really good. I like to mix it up every once in a while. A little Esposito's, Noble Crust, Grillsmith. They like to mix it every once in a while, just different places. And we hadn't been there in a long time. We happened to be right in that area. Carmen, you know, made me think about you all night last night.
3: What?
0: Because the Noble Crust, because it's right next to the olive oil.
3: Oh, that is so funny. I was just telling Chad that we need olive oil. He's like, you know where we haven't been in a while? The olive oil store.
0: Yep, yep.
3: But it's just so out of our way now.
0: Yeah, well, that's true. You're all the way out there.
3: But
0: in what used to be Geo's land.
3: Still thinking about making a trip because their olive oil, it really is a huge difference.
0: Yeah.
3: From stuff you get at the store.
0: I don't ever see anybody in there.
3: Three locations.
0: Three locations. Probably been open for years.
3: Yeah.
0: Yeah.
3: They're doing something.
0: Yeah, they had cocaine in one of those bottles.
3: No.
0: It might be selling drugs out of the back door. Not really olive oil. I'm just kidding. Don't get all mad at me. Holy cow. I don't know what the end date is. I thought it was last week, but it's not. But Tom is running for Super Dad. And every time that he gets his coffee, I want to give him a big push for a vote because I'm so appreciative of the coffee.
4: Yeah.
0: So I put it up in our Instagram at the Mike Calta Show in the stories. If you have a second today, you just click on the link and vote for Tom. That would be great because it's down to the wire. I think he's in third place and we're trying to get him in first place so that he can win this contest with Ace so he can be the super dad and dying to see Tom in a commercial. Hey, boss. Aisle 3.
4: Hey, boss, you need a hammer.
0: Plus, also, I love Ace.
4: Yeah.
0: As opposed to a Lowe's or a
5: Home Depot.
0: Not that those are, neither one of those places are bad, but when you just need a hammer or something, you don't need anything elaborate, it's easier to maneuver your way through.
4: It's smaller and much more of a neighborhood hardware.
0: And the moment you walk in, they're like, can I help you find something? Like, and good luck finding somebody at Home Depot that'll tell you where something is.
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3: Well, I was going to say, Mike Kelta, we have a special guest on the hotline.
0: Oh,
3: I know your phone isn't working.
0: Yeah. You're going to have to pull it up for me. Gio?
7: Good morning, everybody.
0: Oh, boy. Where are you? What state are you in?
4: Don't curse. I feel like you're going to curse.
0: Yeah, please don't curse.
7: No. I am in Florida. I can confirm that. Where in Florida, whereabouts, I'm 100% unsure. It's very rural looking and dark, and I'm not sure.
0: And you've been driving through the night?
7: Yes. We've been driving nonstop from North Carolina, where we were flying out of, trying to get back to Tampa. I'm in personal hell. This is hell.
0: On earth. North Carolina is not that bad. You should be at work if you came from North Carolina.
7: Well, it was, when we left, it said it was going to be a 12 and a half hour drive.
0: Oh, man.
7: That's if we didn't stop at all and go the exact speed limit. And so far, we've driven about 13 hours.
0: Ooh. Share your hell with me. What kind of car are you driving? Did you rent it there at the airport?
7: Yes, we are in a, it's a small Nissan something.
0: Oh.
7: Altima.
0: Oh, how many are you?
7: It's my wife and my daughters. There's three of us.
0: Oh, that's not bad. I thought you had like a whole team in there. So your wife and your daughter in the Altima hauling ass from North Carolina to Florida because your flight got canceled. And now how long did you get stuck at the airport?
7: So our flight was supposed to fly out at like 8 o'clock. So we were waiting around all day to take the flight. And the minute we get to the airport, they tell us the flight's been canceled, and all the flights were either canceled or delayed out of the airport because somebody cut a fiber optic cable fixing a plumbing repair, and they shut down an FAA government shutdown of the airport until they fixed the fiber optic cable, which delayed all the flights and or canceled the flights. Mm. So it wasn't even like a storm or anything. It was some stupid a-hole that cut the cable and ruined everybody's lives.
0: Mm. Holy cow. So now you don't even know where you are.
7: No, I have no idea. So the option was to fly out at like 8 o'clock tonight and just stay we were in Raleigh, North Carolina, just stay there for a whole nother day. No hotel room. We had just dropped off the other rental car. Yeah. So we had nowhere to stay, no flights out anywhere to get back to Tampa. So then we go back and get another effing rental car and decide we're going to have to just drive it because my daughter has to be at school because she's got her goddamn soccer tryouts today, which she can't miss apparently, or I would be the worst father ever to walk the face of the planet. I'm already the a-hole group. Already I'm the a-hole of the group. This is all my fault. We should have just drove the whole time. I insisted we fly because I guess I'm a bougie a-hole. I don't know what's going on. This has been a complete and total disaster from the jump. We came here up here to play three games, and the one game got rained out, so we only played two games. So a whole day, it's been a complete disaster.
0: Oh, you
7: and
0: must
7: now
0: be
7: I'm lost. Goddamn, I have no idea.
0: You must be such a joy to be around.
7: I have no idea where we're at. We've been in the car. Literally, I haven't slept at all. I'm going on 26 hours with no sleep right now because we got up yesterday morning at 5 a.m. to go to the soccer field for the soccer game. So literally, I'm on 26 hours, no sleep, and I'm delusional, and I don't know what's going on.
4: I hope your wife doesn't cook anything tonight, or she's going to get it.
7: So, yeah, we've driven straight through the night.
0: So, I would imagine that this is going to be a miserable day for you, even when you get home.
7: Yeah, I don't even know. It says we're still 3 hours from my house.
0: Oh, that's the worst thing about being in Florida is that the minute you get in the state, you're like, yay, we're home. Yeah. And you still got 7 hours to go before you get to Tampa.
7: The only highlight is I did stop at three Buc-ee's along the way.
0: Oh, wow. All right. That's good. To poop.
7: Yeah, of course. But yeah, I apologize. I'm missing a day. This is, I guess this goes down as a no call, no show.
0: No, you called. You called yesterday. You know, show. Yeah. You called. You are.
7: Sorry.
0: You're missing out on a venti banana bread latte that is sitting in your place right now.
7: Oh yeah, I got a picture of it. It looks delicious.
0: Mm-hmm. Yeah, I might go take a sip of it.
7: I have Joe put it in the fridge with the others.
5: All right, I can do that, Gio.
0: Put it with the cakes. All right, yes, Gio. Please. I'm sorry you're having to go through this trek, but. I don't even know what to say. It'll make you stronger in the end.
7: Yeah, I guess. We should have drove the whole way. I don't even know, man. This has just been, it's like Planes, Trains, Automobiles, which you don't get that reference because you've never seen the movie. But
0: this is true. I know you're trying to get home. You're trying to get home. I know that.
7: Yeah, man. I guess she's got to get to soccer tryouts or I'm a horrible person.
0: And she's going to be exhausted too, right?
7: Oh, she's sleeping the whole time. She's fine. Oh, okay. I've been driving. I've been up literally 26 hours straight right now.
4: In the vein of Planes, Trains, and Automobiles, you'll never make it.
7: You're 100% correct. But the good thing is I got to be in my other job by noon, so we got that going for us.
0: Oh, hey, are you doing that for real?
7: Yeah, I don't have any days there. I gotta go.
0: Holy cow. All right, well, we wish you the best. Thanks for the update.
7: Hmm. Well, I miss all of you. I miss my banana latte.
0: Like an in-stop at a Starbucks on the way.
7: And literally, we're in the middle of nowhere. There's nothing here. There's nothing. It's complete darkness on a deserted road.
0: All right. Enjoy that. All right. Well, let us know when you land, but when you get back in town, just let us know you're there safe.
7: All right. Thank you. I appreciate it.
0: There you go. Gio, everybody. Take it easy, Gio. Oh. I mean, that's pure misery in his voice.
5: Oh, yeah. Miserable.
0: Driving straight. 12, 15, 26 hours is no way.
4: But his wife's having a blast.
0: Oh, yeah. Oh. She's out cold. The daughter's sprawled out on the seats in the back. She's out cold. What's the longest drive you ever made?
4: Well, we used to drive from Illinois to Florida, and that
0: what was that?
4: I think 16 hours, I think 14, 16, because Illinois is super long, and Florida's super long, yeah. Mm. So we used to stay over in Nashville a lot. We'd stop there. That was about halfway.
5: Mm. Did you ever stop at south of the border?
4: What is that?
5: That's the Mexican place with all the fireworks.
0: Victoria's
5: We used to drive down from New York all the time. It's like 23 hours.
4: Yeah.
0: So that's what I did. I drove from Miami to New York, and that's you leave at night and you're like, all right, we're gonna road trip and snacks and stuff, and then after the 8 hours and you're nowhere near where you have to go, you go, this is the worst idea I've ever had. Just driving and getting gas and driving and getting gas and everybody else sleeping and you're dozing off while you're driving. It's the worst. It's the absolute worst. I like to drive. Don't get me wrong. But I don't like those. Like when we went up to Georgia for Thanksgiving, that wasn't so bad. That was like 10 hours. And I drove and everybody stayed awake and talked to each other. So it wasn't so bad. But coming home was not much fun.
4: Yeah, here to Destin's pretty easy. It's 6 hours. And it's highway the whole way. So I'm just like, that's fine.
0: Yeah.
4: But anything over that, you're like, all right, that's getting a little much now.
0: Oh, boy. Well, sorry, Gio. I wish you the best on your travels.
5: You know, I'm going to do something nice for him.
0: For Gio?
5: Yeah, I'm going to take the ice out of his stupid whatever frou-frou coffee.
0: Yeah.
5: I'm going to get rid of the ice, stick it in the fridge, and then tomorrow he can put new ice in.
0: Listen to me.
3: How are you going to get the ice out?
4: With his hands.
3: Yeah, yeah. Exactly. Don't do that. Just buy just like him that. One.
4: Carmen,
3: yeah,
4: he's going to take his sock off and strain it through his sock. Yeah, you're doing too much.
3: Yeah, just buy him a new one.
0: I think you just let me get a sip of it and then throw it out.
5: Okay. Yeah.
4: Joe is the guy that saves the cup from the fast food place and washes it out and does the same. And you're like, just get another one.
5: I'm frugal. Yeah. Yeah. You know, I'm thrifty.
0: Yeah, you can't do that. You can't take the ice cubes, huh?
5: Oh, I'll get them out, Michael.
0: Don't
5: worry.
0: Jesus.
4: We'll use them on the roller.
5: Yeah. All right, use them to clean.
0: So now I got that email from Universal. I'm excited about that broadcast.
4: Yeah,
0: that'll
4: it's going
0: to
4: be fun.
0: Yeah. It's always going to be good. Are we going to go to the park? I don't know if I can go the day before. I don't know. I got to figure all this out. I think my wife and daughter are going to come with me.
4: Well, the day after is Halloween because we're going on the day before Halloween, right?
3: So we're broadcasting on the 30th.
5: Yeah.
3: But usually we all go over on the 29th.
4: Oh, okay. So go 29th. You can go and do the park thing, whatever. Get up in the morning, broadcast, and then either skedaddle or if you want to stick around to the park.
0: Yeah, I think we're going to hang around the park, do some stuff, then go to the hotel room, go to sleep, and leave the next morning. Just she's into that age where trick or treating is a thing now, where they want to go out just the kids,
4: right,
0: the teenagers. I'm back in the market for a golf cart.
4: I just saw on the news a 14-year-old girl gets injured in a golf cart accident in St. Pete.
5: Oh,
4: yeah.
0: Nervous about it, but I feel like she's earned it. I feel like she learned how to drive it. She did a good job. I think I'm ready to buy one. What are you laughing at?
3: I thought you were saying I think the girl deserved it, like the one that got hurt.
0: No. She was driving crazy. She was doing bad at school. She deserved to be hurt. Nah, my daughter put in the time to learn how to drive the other one, and I think for Christmas we're gonna break down and buy her one.
4: Yeah, we all knew.
0: Yeah. Well, I mean, I know. All right. Not to say like accusatory.
4: No, not accusatory. We knew.
0: Yeah.
4: I'm not buying it. Just like you're not buying her a new car, whatever.
0: No, that ain't happening.
4: Maybe when she turns 15, it'll be out there.
0: No.
4: Yeah. Convertible.
0: Ooh.
4: 2029, whatever year, you know. Yeah.
0: I don't know.
4: Wrapped.
0: Financial situations can be different then. You never know.
3: And Mike, I also want to let you know this, because I know you said your wife and daughter are going, you might stay the weekend. Our tickets that they give us are only valid on the 29th.
0: Yeah, that's when we're gonna go. Oh, they're only valid.
3: You'd have to pay for your tickets on the week, for the weekend. So that Thursday.
0: Oh, so they're only valid on we'll already be in the park on the 30th.
3: Right, but our tickets are only valid up for the 29th. Because I said I don't use the Halloween Horror Night passes, and my text messages are flooded with people trying to get them, and I'm trying to explain to people that they're only valid for that Thursday. That's why I give it to people while I'm walking out of the park.
0: Yeah.
5: I think Christy's going to go too.
0: Yes, because you and a guest.
3: Yeah.
0: So you're good.
3: That's our last game is the 30th. Freedom's last game for the season.
0: Right.
3: Is the 30th. So Chad will not be able to go.
0: Thank God we wrapped that up.
3: Yeah. Oh, listen, it could have come sooner. But yeah, so I always go to this alone because it's always around the same time every year.
0: We can be friends.
3: Okay. No, I don't mind going by myself because we get the fast passes. So I literally just get to go ride all the rides that I like to ride a lot.
0: Carmen. The worst part was I went by myself last time when we went there. We went to the park. We're in there in the afternoon. And there's across from the Despicable Me ride was a new ride. And I went in there and I just was like, all right, I'm by myself.
3: Right.
0: And it's a moving sidewalk ride. You stand there and the sidewalk moves.
3: Right.
0: And then the walls have projections on them and you have to like pop balloons and do things like that. It was just me and a bunch of little kids. Because I didn't know what to do. And I go, is this a ride or do you stand? She goes, no, the sidewalk moves. Then you pop the balloons. And I go, okay. So I start popping balloons. And I realize I'm in competition with these little kids. And
4: Did she at any point ask you where your helmet was?
0: No.
3: You're a big one.
0: All right. Let's take a break. When we come back, Carmen will tell you. She'll tell you what we have to give away. And then we will play Sporkle and give that stuff away next on 102.5 The Bone.
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0: 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They've got it all mapped out for you, and they've got homes waiting to show you. 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They will get you the most money for it. 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And people start bidding it up, and that's how you make the most money. And that's what they specialize in, getting you the most money for your home and selling that thing quick. You don't want it just sitting there on the market as you continue to pay for it. All you need to do is start by reaching out to teamborum.com. That's B-O-R-H-A-M, teamborum.com, and tell them you heard about it on the Mike Calta Show. Yeah, so that might be in my future, Galvin.
1: Yeah, you thinking about it?
0: We're thinking about it. We were talking about it yesterday. We might be moving sometime in the next year or so.
2: In the next year?
0: Yeah.
2: Oh, wow.
0: Yeah.
2: Okay.
1: Carmen.
2: I know. Trust me. Listen, I was actually going to say, I actually need Team Borum.
1: Are you moving?
2: No.
0: Oh.
2: Our townhouse.
0: Did you sell it yet or no?
2: No.
1: Oh, it's just sitting there.
2: Yeah. And we let a realtor who like helped us buy this house.
0: Right.
2: You know, we just did like, okay, you did bought this house. You helped us with this house. Here's the townhouse. And we've just haven't been able to sell it.
0: Yeah, that's not good.
2: So yeah, two mortgages is.
1: Oof, bring in the A team. Oof.
2: Yeah. And so, but now we are actually able to bring in a new, you know, company. So.
0: Right.
2: Because we had the contract and stuff. But yeah, it's just, that's been basically why Chad and I, like, we don't do anything.
0: Yeah, if you got to carry those two mortgages, sure, I get it.
2: Yeah. And again, we thought about renting it. It's just, but for us, we're just like, let's just, I don't want to be a landlord. I don't want to have to take care of, you know, if I was like a handy person and I could fix stuff by myself, maybe.
0: Right.
2: You know, but if someone's calling me at like midnight, like, hey, the dishwasher's broken. Like, I don't want to have to deal with that. So I rather just focus on one home and sell the other one.
0: Do you know Soph does that? Soph manages other properties and for people who are for rentals, you know?
2: Right.
0: And her phone nonstop rings nonstop. People are mad at her when they've rented a home for a week or like a vacation rental and it rains.
2: Yeah.
1: Yeah.
0: They yell at her. We've been stuck. We could have been staying in New Jersey if it was going to be like this the whole time. Like, she's somehow responsible for the weather.
2: She was doing rain dances the whole time.
0: Right.
2: Yeah. And like I said, we thought about it because it is kind of in a good location, especially for the Bucks Stadium and even downtown. Like, you're 10, 20 minutes away from everything, you know? And we were like, oh, we could even Airbnb it. And then I thought about it. I was like, I don't want to have to deal with the back.
1: Yeah, but you know that there's companies that do all of that for you. That's what it is, but they take a chunk,
2: right?
1: Obviously,
2: I'd rather sell it,
1: and just
2: be done with it. Like, we still have stuff at our new house that we need to do that we haven't been able to do, because, you know, so it's just, I'm just, that's fine.
0: I was renting a property one time, and it was everybody that lived there did something. One person, they were supposed to have one pet, they had like five pets. They weren't supposed to paint. They painted walls black. One guy left and stole my washer and dryer. One guy didn't pay me for like 6 months.
2: Yeah.
0: It was miserable.
2: Yeah. Like I remember you saying that, and that just, to me, I'm like, it's just not worth it. Like, if that was my full-time job, maybe.
1: You are what we call in the business a motivated seller.
2: Yes.
0: Yeah. All right, let's give some stuff away. What do we have to give away, Carmen?
2: Okay, so we have a bunch of stuff.
0: Uh-huh.
2: We have, you know, we have tickets for the next tailgate happening November 1st.
0: That's versus the Falcons.
2: Yep. We also have tickets for Weezer.
0: Okay.
2: Smashing Pumpkins.
0: That's this weekend.
2: Dan and Shay.
0: Okay.
2: Busch Gardens. What, you might have to go to that?
0: No, I'm not. Oh. No way.
2: Okay.
0: My daughter's too cool for Dan and Shay.
2: Busch Gardens, Hollow Scream.
0: Mm-hmm.
2: Suicide Boys.
0: Okay.
2: And then we have tickets later today.
0: It's so funny. We talked about this last time, Galvin, about how Suicide Boys was such a hot ticket to get. And now we can't give them away. Yeah, it just shows you how things change so quickly. All right, let's give that stuff away with a little bit of Sporkle. Here we go. Day two, head-to-head. I don't know what the score, like the count is.
2: Oh.
0: What?
2: Oh, it's only been one day. Okay.
0: No. Yeah.
2: Well, I know. I thought, I was like, oh, crap. I'm going to have to give a Geo and give him all the updates. It's been one day.
0: Yeah.
1: We can figure it out.
2: Yeah.
0: I went yesterday. There is no rule.
1: Right.
0: And that's correct. It. All okay. right. There we go.
2: Perfect.
1: Caught up. All right, we're all caught up.
0: Carmen is the keeper of Sporkle. Pap is your judge and scorekeeper. Carmen, what are we playing today?
2: Okay. Today we're going to be doing some easy J vocabulary. I'm going to give you some definitions. You're going to give me all the J words.
1: All right.
2: Okay. Your first one. An outer garment, typically.
1: Jacket.
2: Galvin. A large cash prize.
1: Jackpot.
2: Galvin. A large, heavily built cat that has a
1: yellowish.
2: Galvin. A place for the confinement of people accused. Galvin.
0: I'm not doing well.
2: A sweet spread or preserve.
1: Jelly.
2: What'd you say, Mike?
0: Jam.
2: Jam is what I was looking for. Yes, Mike. A person employed as a caretaker of a building. Mike. A wide mouth cylindrical container.
1: Jar.
2: Mike. A bony structure.
0: Jaw.
2: Mike. To cross a street or road without regard for traffic lights or.
1: Jaywalk. I couldn't think of it either.
2: Galvin. Feeling envious of someone.
1: Jealous.
2: Mike. A free swimming marine invertebrate with a
1: jellyfish.
2: Galvin and Pap, we are halfway there.
3: Michael has 5 points on the board, and Galvin is your leader by one. He's winning with 6.
2: All right, we are doing J vocabulary halfway. Here we go. The liquid obtained from
1: juice.
0: Ooh.
2: Galvin.
0: Obtained from what? Fruit?
1: Fruit. Or squeezing.
2: Obtained from or present in fruit or vegetables.
0: Okay.
2: Your next one, to continuously toss into the air.
0: Juggle.
2: Mike. A public official appointed
1: judge
2: to decide. Galvin. A feeling of great pleasure.
1: Joy.
0: Whoa.
2: Galvin. The act of traveling from one place to another.
0: Journey.
2: Mike. A thing that someone says to cause
0: joke
2: amusement. Mike. To link or to connect together.
0: Join.
2: Mike. I feel like you guys do better without Gio.
0: Yep.
2: To run at a steady, gentle pace.
1: Jog.
2: Mike. A paid position of regular employment.
1: Job.
2: Galvin and Pap, we are on the last 3.
3: We are all tied up. Galvin and Mike both have 10 points on the board.
1: All right. What does Gio have?
3: 0.
2: All right, we're doing J vocabulary, last 3. Here we go. A precious stone.
1: Gem.
2: Oh.
1: No, gem. That's not. Yeah, I know. Damn it.
2: Mike Kelta.
0: I didn't say anything.
2: Oh, I thought he did. I'm sorry.
1: No,
2: A precious stone, typically a single crystal or a cut of polished
0: jewel.
2: Yes. Mike. Last 2. meat that has been cured by
1: King
2: Galvin.
0: We are all tied up.
3: Yes, we are.
0: Oh, boy.
2: And this is the last one. To push oneself off a surface.
0: The comeback and then the win. Holy.
3: Your final score. Gio with 0 points on the board, Galvin with 11, and Michael is your triumphant champion today. He won with 12.
0: Thank you very much. Carmen, would you mind picking a line for me?
2: Yeah, sure.
0: Fire it up.
2: Go ahead.
0: Good morning. Hello.
4: Good morning.
0: Who is this?
4: Sean.
0: How you doing, Sean?
4: Good, I'm just eating a roller dog, smoking a cigar.
1: Yeah, well, Joe's kind of guy.
0: That's America.
1: I like it.
0: You are a winner, sir. Carmen's going to put you on hold and grab you during the break, and you'll have your choice of tickets.
4: All right, thank you, sir.
0: Thank you. Enjoy your dog and your cigar. Put him on hold, Carmen.
1: Don't accidentally eat the cigar.
0: No.
1: Think it's the dog.
0: No, we know how that works.
1: By the way, one of the answers there was jerky. Your favorite guy from Crafty Cuts,
0: oh, brother.
1: Jerky, they got their nutritional thing done.
0: I know.
1: At Clemson. Did he send it to you?
0: Of course he did.
1: Looks good, right?
0: A little too much sugar.
1: No, low sugar.
2: It was low sugar. I'm just
0: kidding.
1: I know, but you're trying to ruin this guy.
2: I know.
1: Like, you're literally, everywhere that,
2: jerky.
1: Every word that you say is going to ruin this guy's business. No, only 3 grams of sugar.
2: I was shocked by that.
1: So was I. Then I said that to him because it tastes so good.
2: Yeah.
0: It's good. It's
2: and
0: good
2: the
0: jerky.
2: Fat is low. Yeah.
1: Yeah.
0: He Where do you get it?
1: He has his website. You can buy it on the website. Hang on. That is...
0: I would highly recommend, if you enjoy jerky, buying this guy's jerky. Hmm. How do you like that?
1: It is craftedcutsjerky.com.
0: Okay.
1: Yeah.
0: Get it.
1: But he said that he lost like 45 pounds in 4 months.
0: For eating this jerky?
1: Yeah.
2: Just eating jerky?
1: Well, no. But like snacking on that instead of, you know.
2: Chips and stuff.
1: Other, yeah, sure. Stuff. Which that's delicious and good and, you know.
0: All protein.
1: Yeah. I like it.
2: For him.
0: What do we have coming up in news, Galvin?
1: Coming up in news today, we have Broken Bad, Raised Down, and It's No Bra Day.
5: It's No Bra Day.
1: On Monday, Tuesday, Wednesday,
0: It's No Bra Day. Oh, I like that. All right, Galvin Engineers, we'll take a quick break and we'll dive into that next. Ask the Don will join us in the 8 o'clock hour. Warren Sapp's going to call in the 9 o'clock hour. 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
0: All right, if you grab your phone and go to at the Mike Calta Show on Instagram, it is in the stories. 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You click on it. You could scroll through. You'll see a picture of the how you could win a cabin on the Calta Cruise from 1916 Irish Pub. You could see that we're giving away tickets courtesy of Budweiser for the ALCS game tonight. And you could see today's Hot or Not, and you could vote.

0: stories. 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You'll see a picture of the how you can win a cabin on the Calta Cruise from 1916 Irish Pub. You can see that we're giving away tickets courtesy of Budweiser for the ALCS game tonight. And you can see today's hot or not, and you could vote hot or not.
1: Mm.
0: There you go.
1: So, legendary Chicago Bears. Now, I say legendary because legendary applies to this. Legendary Chicago Bears coach Mike Ditka passed away. He was 86 years old. Now, I do remember Carmen having some inside information and taking him at one point.
0: Uh-oh.
2: Yeah.
1: Not this year, Mike Kelta.
0: I have him.
1: You have him. He gets 74 points for Ditka. So now you have 4 days remaining for your 2-1 week.
2: Mike,
1: so
2: where does that put me? From me.
1: That puts you solidly in third place.
0: Oh,
1: sorry, I almost jumped.
0: What is the score?
1: You have 255. Tony has 393. Geo has 438.
0: Oh man,
1: yeah. Carmen, still the only one with no points on the board.
2: Yeah.
1: Carmen has 0. Pap has 64. I have 169. Right in front of me is Ian with 171. Then, like I said, you have 255. Tony has 393. Geo has 438.
0: Geo's on fire.
1: Yeah. I'm not paying, though. He already said he was out.
0: Yeah, no, he said he was out.
1: Yeah. Once you say you're out, you're out.
0: Yeah. Yeah.
1: Ditka, though, did you see all the people dressed as Ditka at the Bears game?
0: No, that's
1: which
0: great,
1: they do a lot anyways, and it's always funny to see a woman with the mustache and do that thing. Yeah, but of course, with him passing away, there was a bunch of ones. I saw Pete put up the picture of him and Ditka together.
0: Yeah, I saw that. Yeah.
1: Ditka, one of the greatest things ever. You know, and I grew up in Chicago and could not get away from Super Bowl Shuffle, and we knew all about the Bears, even though I'm a Steelers fan. Bears, Bears, Bears everywhere there. One of the greatest things ever. You know, you're coming at a coach after they lose a game and the press conference and doing the thing. And they used to just do it where they'd just be sitting there. It wasn't like set up where they had to go and do it. So they're talking to him and they just lost the game. And a guy asked him a question. You can already tell short fuse. Is ready to go off. And he's chomping his gum and he's got his mustache. And the guy says something. And he goes, take a look at that. You know what that is? And he holds his finger up with the circle, whatever. And he goes, 0. That's your IQ. That's what that is. So good. Just so Chicago. Shane Gillis hosted Saturday Night Live. You may have heard it because he dropped an F-bomb.
0: Yeah, he sure did.
1: Shane Gillis dropped an F-bomb during a Green Eggs and Ham sketch on SNL. Sam I Am was harassing the book character for not trying the food. Gillis stepped in as his son, telling him to back off. That's when it slipped. Here's how it sounded. Take a listen. Obviously, we had to beep the part, but take a listen.
3: Would you like them in a box? Would you eat them with a fox?
4: Hey, what the hell is wrong with you? My dad said he doesn't like green eggs and ham. Drop it.
3: But he may like green eggs and ham.
4: Bro, it's a non-starter. He told me, he said he doesn't. Jeez, like them.
3: I did not know. If you want, I can totally go.
5: Now, Zachary's the one who is going. You're
1: That's
5: a loser.
1: Fine. You can stop there,
5: Carmen.
0: You said a bad word. And then he apologized for saying the bad word at the end of the show and all that. It's amazing. You could just say a bad word and apologize and everybody forgives you.
1: Yeah. Isn't that nice?
0: I didn't think it was that funny, though.
1: I did not watch it. I watched the
0: his monologue was blah.
1: I watched the monologue because I saw that later.
0: Too much.
1: Yeah.
0: Too much of Shane. Like why rush him back so soon?
1: He's been there quite a bit.
0: Right.
1: I was surprised how much he's been there. But I did notice he did something you've said and something I've said before.
0: Yeah. Straight from my comedy of Vasanity. Vasanity stole my line.
1: Women are dressing like sluts.
0: Yep.
1: Or like whores
0: at the gym.
1: Yeah. He talked about that, and then he talked about going hiking and about how he has to try and look friendly to women that are out on the trail by themselves. And I say that all the time.
0: Yeah.
1: Like whenever I'm out running and I see a woman, I'm like, hi, you know, like try to be like, I'm not going to murder you.
0: Which, by the way, before you get your little fat thumbs on your keyboards, we're joking about him stealing your material. We also know that there was an episode of Tires that they dedicated to women at the gym and dressing, you know, and all that. But it is... It was great. I like him, and I think he's very funny, and I thought, you know, he did a great job. I just didn't think it was as good as the previous ones.
1: Yeah. I didn't see
0: just
1: the whole
0: my
1: thing.
0: Opinion. Yeah.
1: Is this, Carmen, are you going to say

0: this is cute, or are you going to say this is the biggest cuck move you've ever heard?
1: Okay.
0: Tobey Maguire, you know him?
1: Yes.
0: Spider-Man? His ex-wife, Jennifer Meyer, got married on Saturday. Tobey and Jennifer had just finalized their divorce last month. Tobey was the officiant.
1: Yeah.
0: At her wedding.
1: I saw this.
0: Ooh.
2: Okay. You want me to explain this to you?
0: Sure.
1: Very weird.
2: Did you get a look at her?
0: No.
2: She's gross.
0: Okay, but...
1: Oh, my God.
2: Yeah, he's like, see ya. He's sending her off. She's gross, Carmen. And the fact that she was married to a Leonardo DiCaprio gang superstar, she was married to a former Spider-Man. I mean, he's probably so happy
1: gross.
2: To get her. She's gross. She's gross.
1: She's normal.
2: No, she's gross.
1: She's normal.
0: Yeah, she's normal. She's normal. She should not be married to a movie star.
1: No, but she's, one, she's not a movie star. She's not a model, but also she hasn't had a bunch of plastic surgery. That is a woman.
2: Nah, she's gross.
1: She's not gross.
2: Yeah, I don't like her, and I'm glad that he gave her away.
0: By the way, I'm not saying she's gross, but she's, you wouldn't think that's who married, and Tobey Maguire's nothing great, but he's a movie star.
1: That's what I'm
2: movie
1: saying.
2: Star that hangs out with Leo DiCaprio in his inner circle.
0: She also 100% looks Russian.
2: She might be.
0: She's not, though.
2: I don't know what it
0: is. It doesn't say. It says she was born in LA. Mm. Yeah. But also, but still, even if you're saying, all right, good riddance, get out of here and everything, being the officiant,
1: I think
0: seems
1: it's weirder that her new husband would be okay with that.
0: That's
1: if
0: weird
1: I'm
0: too.
1: Him, I'm like, I don't want your ex-husband. I don't even want your ex-husband at the wedding.
0: Apparently, she's the boss in every relationship. She's like, we're going to get married. My ex-husband's doing it. By the way, ex-husband, you're doing it.
2: Mm-hmm.
0: And everybody says yes.
2: I don't know. I think that's as a married guy, giving away your wife to a new guy is good riddance. What better way than to deliver her by hand to you and say, take her away?
0: I guess.
1: This is a cuck move.
0: Yeah.
2: You think,
1: on both sides. By
0: right.
1: Tobey
0: both
1: and her
0: guys.
1: New husband.
0: Yeah.
1: They share her. She runs.
2: Oh, wow.
1: She runs. Well, not like that. I'm saying she runs the relationship. Like Galvin said, she is definitely the boss of both of them.
0: Instagram is investigating why Higher by Creed keeps getting suggested to users on Instagram stories. It is due to a glitch in their system. Creed did not make any kind of deal to promote the song or anything. It's just saying, hey, you want to add Higher to that reel?
2: I don't know why that's happening, but I do enjoy Higher, and I have been listening to a lot of Creed lately.
0: What did I... who was it? They had like AI... doing Creed, was it Wilford Brimley or somebody? And it actually sounded good, though. It was like very
2: right,
0: made sense.
2: Wilford Brimley singing Creed,
0: it was something like that.
2: That's funny.
0: They say it's just a glitch in their system, so they're working on it. If you get
2: great song, I feel like all reels should have Creed Higher in it.
0: Great show.
2: What,
0: when we went and saw Creed?
2: Oh yeah,
0: they sounded great.
2: Yeah. Still sexy.
0: I was never a huge fan. I got to be honest with you. Music was always good. I was not a huge fan of Scott Stapp's vocals.
2: Yeah, I liked it. I thought Scott sounded a little bit like Eddie Vedder back in the day, which I don't even hear anymore now. Like when that first song came out, I was like, this is Pearl Jam, you know?
0: Yeah.
2: But now that you know the difference, and I don't hear it anymore, and I liked so much of their stuff. Ralphie used to make fun of me so much.
0: Right.
3: You like Creed? He's like Sexy Jesus, and you're like that. You're gay.
0: You got a gold record from Creed.
2: He used to make fun of me all the time.
0: Yeah. I remember whenever I was younger, listening to the radio, and not younger, but younger than I am now, and the guy played Stone Temple Pilots and said it sounds just like Pearl Jam.
2: I go,
0: hey, you're an idiot. I go, there
2: it did in the beginning,
0: different.
2: Though. It, that one song sounded like him. In the beginning, but then once you get to know all the bands, you don't even hear it anymore. But at the beginning, they did sound the same.
0: Yeah, I didn't think so. I yelled at him, and then wound up working for that guy. Darth Vader's lightsaber from the original Star Wars trilogy is hitting the auction block. What are they starting the bid at for Darth Vader's original lightsaber from Star Wars? How much?
2: I mean, it's a one of a kind. I would be that in the millions, but I have no idea.
0: Starting at. What is the opening bid? Darth Vader's lightsaber.
2: $100,000.
0: $100,000 starting bid.
2: Yeah.
0: Carmen?
1: $200,000.
0: Joe?
4: $150,000.
0: $1 million is the starting bid.
2: That seems about
0: I mean, that's so iconic.
2: Right. Who gets that? Who buys that?
0: Elon Musk.
2: I mean, he's the only one that could just pull money out of his pocket and buy it. But there's plenty of rich people out there.
0: There's plenty of rich people, but he also seems like he would think that was cool.
2: And put it on his belt.
0: Yeah.
2: He would walk during SpaceX stuff. Yeah.
0: He would walk around with it, yeah, and do that.
2: It doesn't work, by the way. It's just a little piece of plastic you hold in your hand.
0: No, but it is pretty impressive, some of the ones that they have now.
2: Sure.
0: You know, because they used to just have the ones that folded out like three ways and had the sound and stuff.
2: Yeah.
0: But the actual like glass ones that they have that looks like it's a real lightsaber is pretty crazy and expensive.
2: But what do you do with it?
0: Yeah.
2: You have it, you put it in plastic, you put it up on the wall, and you just stare at it.
0: Yeah, but also, what do you do with anything? You have a bunch of stuff that you collect.
2: Listen to me, I'm getting to the age where I realize that that is garbage.
0: Mm.
2: Time to go.
0: Kelly Clarkson. This is so funny, because this is the only time she's compared to
2: Julia Roberts.
0: Julia Roberts, Pretty Woman. Kelly Clarkson says she got treated like Julia Roberts in Pretty Woman during a recent visit to a store in Brooklyn.
2: Like a real hooker?
0: Yeah. Like they were like, whatever. Mm. Probably didn't recognize her and just thought she was some little sausage finger lady.
2: Mm-hmm.
0: The store denied Kelly's account. Kelly says they're lying, that they treated her terrible.
2: What do you mean? They deny her account of the story?
0: Yeah.
2: Yeah.
0: They're saying we didn't treat her bad. Did not realize it was Kelly Clarkson.
2: No. Yeah. And but did also, not treat her well.
1: What's also treating her bad?
2: Right, not kissing her ass.
1: Right, not giving her stuff for free. Like you know.
2: I mean, we're guessing. We don't know what Kelly Clarkson's demanding, but it could be that they didn't pay enough attention to her, or you know, like
1: they didn't bend over backward.
2: Right.
1: Because a lot of those like name brand stores like that and stuff, they have like private rooms that they take celebrities to, and they'll have like stuff that hasn't come out, that hasn't hit the floor yet.
2: Carmen, you ever go to a department store and then they bring you to a room that you didn't know existed?
1: Nope.
2: Yeah.
1: I don't have that kind of money.
2: that is how I know this is going to cost a lot of money. And then all of a sudden I'm in Neiman Marcus and they're offering me champagne.
0: Yeah.
2: And I go, no. I don't know. No. This is, I know where this is going. This is going to end up costing me a gazillion dollars.
0: I went into the Gucci store because we all know the story about my wife's purse that was left at the Steelers game in Las Vegas.
2: Yeah.
0: So I went into the Gucci store and the guy greeted me and offered me champagne. I go, Steven, I'm going to make this a lot easier for you. I just need this purse, whatever. He goes, okay, we can get that, and did a whole thing. And would you like to do that? I go, I would just want to buy it.
4: I felt the same way when I got into the back room at Spencer's.
0: Now this black light is really something.
1: Yeah.
0: Check out the size of this deal.
2: Remember how great Spencer's used to be when you were in high school?
0: Yeah.
2: You can get yourself
0: some dirty stuff.
2: Yeah. You can get yourself a poster of Heather Locklear on a red Ferrari or something. Yeah. I used to have all of those posters in my
4: fake
2: room.
4: Fake dog poop you could get there.
2: Yeah. Fake dog poop.
0: Your favorite, lava lamps.
2: Lava lamps, whoopee cushions. They had them all.
0: Yeah.
2: Yeah. For some reason, there'll be a glass with testicles on it.
0: Static ball.
2: I had those too, man. We had some good stuff.
0: Some of the t-shirts and stuff.
2: Spencer's was fun. It was a fun store.
0: I believe Spencer's and Hot Topic are owned by the same company.
2: I don't know.
0: Or one just bought the other one out.
2: So that seems like they gel together.
0: Yeah, I think one just bought the other one out. So now if you want Marilyn Manson t-shirts, you just go to Spencer's.
2: Oh, okay.
0: Yeah, work out that way. Did you ever have frosted tips?
2: I don't like to admit this, but I did go through a phase.
0: Mm-hmm.
2: Well, the truth is that I dyed my hair blonde when I went to Woodstock because I was doing TV coverage up there and I wanted to look cool. I wanted to look the part, if that makes more sense.
0: Right.
2: And then when I came back, my black hair grew into my blonde hair, and that actually kind of looked cool.
0: Mm-hmm. At that time, in the 90s, that was a cool look.
2: Yeah, so I did that. And then I tried at one point to turn those blonde tips pink. That didn't go over very well.
0: Mm.
2: Yeah, so I don't know. I got a little carried away, but yes, I did have blonde frosted tips.
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0: about the show. It's 102.5 The Bone. It's all right to tell me what you think. I will have tickets for tonight's Game 2 American League Championship Series as your Rays take on the Guardians with hopefully better results. If you want to go to the game, we'll be giving those away sometime in the 8 o'clock hour this morning. Make it as easy as possible for you. Thanks to our friends at Budweiser, we have those to give away. So let's do that. But first, ladies and gentlemen, time to check in with Galvin. He has today's news.
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0: What do we have in news today, Galvin?
2: Do you know that people are still having trouble from the Hurricane Milton? Remember Hurricane Milton? Yeah.
0: Okay.
2: In St. Pete, a lot of stuff going on. Well, St. Petersburg will receive an additional $173 million in federal disaster recovery funding to help residents impacted by Hurricane Milton. The funding was announced on October 9th, the second anniversary of the hurricane, and will be administered through the city's Sunshine St. Pete program, which provides assistance to residents recovering from hurricanes. Of the new allocation, $126 million will directly support housing recovery for St. Pete residents. The remaining $47.6 million will support infrastructure and mitigation projects in partnership with Pinellas County.
0: Was that the one we did the concert with Bert for at Ruth Eckert Hall?
2: Yeah.
0: So, yeah. So, man, they still need a lot of money, huh?
2: Yeah.
3: 2 years. Yeah.
2: 2 years and stuff still going on.
0: Well, don't worry about it. We're done with hurricanes.
2: Oh, my God. No. You're such a jinx. You are the worst jinx in the world.
0: We're done.
3: Yeah. No, we still have, like,
0: I have a generator.
3: A month and a half.
0: Therefore, no hurricane shall cometh within our area.
3: That is
0: no.
3: not true.
0: It's just, in the rules.
3: Not true.
0: I shall keepeth away from the area.
2: Just because you're trying to say it like official doesn't make it right at all.
0: Old English.
2: No, that doesn't.
0: I shall protect you.
2: You should drink old English.
0: I shall protect you from thine masses and forces.
2: November 30th is when hurricane season ends.
0: All right. We're almost there.
2: I know. But I mean, that's a whole, like Carmen said, another month and a half.
0: Yeah. Right. We'll be fine. We'll be fine.
3: Oh, my God. Stop saying it.
0: Especially Carmen's neighborhood. We'll be fine.
3: We lose power all the time, I guess.
0: Do you really?
2: Oh, yeah.
3: Yes. That's what
2: you want. A weird grid?
3: Yeah. And our, like, the neighborhood behind us, all their power lines are underground. We were built first, obviously. So all ours are above ground.
0: Oh, man.
3: So I guess we lose power, like, all the time.
2: Boo.
3: Yeah.
2: So get a generator.
3: Stop saying it. I know. Mm-hmm. We're going to wait till after the season. Hopefully, it'll be a little bit cheaper.
2: Yeah.
3: But yeah, if anything hits in the next month and a half.
2: There's your workout. There's your workout plan, Carmen. Get a generator that you have to pedal. Right?
0: Fired up.
2: The Cleveland Guardians mounted a comeback to defeat the Tampa Bay Rays 7-3 in game one of the American League Championship Series, fueled by RBIs from five different players. Number one seed Tampa Bay entered the series as an opener at 1.5 home favorites against the number two Guardians, but Cleveland's hot bats helped them steal the game one on the road. After Tampa Bay scored two runs in the first inning, you're like, oh, here we go.
0: Rays that's up. The way here to start out.
2: Yeah, it's offense stalled while Cleveland's kept rolling and racking up 14 hits.
0: Jeez.
2: The Guardians bullpen also stepped up, allowing just two hits for the rest of the game.
0: Yeah, well, they played tough. And tonight you'll have the opportunity to go see game number two at the Trop. I know a lot of people were there last night.
2: Yeah.
0: Good. It's like at least people showed up for the playoff.
2: Over in the National League Championship Series, the Brewers beat the Dodgers 7-4 last night, seizing control of the NLCS with a 2-0 edge.
0: Nope. I actually watched a little of that.
2: Yeah.
0: It was on a Noble Crust. Yeah. Mm. The Dodgers. How they're losing to the Brewers.
2: I know.
0: That's crazy.
2: I know. Because Dodgers won last year.
0: Yeah.
2: And they have a good team, Brewers are tough.
0: Nope.
2: It was a wild back and forth battle last night for Monday Night Football between the Bills and the Rams. LA tied the game with only 4 seconds left in regulation. Overtime brought more drama when Buffalo fumbled. LA got all the way down to kick a field goal and it got blocked.
0: Ugh.
2: Then the Bills went down and made sure they made their field goal good, winning the game against the Rams.
0: Such drama, especially if you had money betting on it, going back and forth and back and forth.
2: It was a lot. And plus, just overtime. It's already late, and then it's overtime, and you're like, come on.
0: And you get a blocked field goal.
4: a fumble all in overtime.
2: Blocked field goal. That guy is a hero.
4: Oh, yeah.
2: He gets all the shower beers. Yep. Right? I mean, that's
4: something else.
2: Yeah, I'm sure. Not from the guys.
4: No.
2: Well, maybe. You never know.
4: I don't know. We listen to.
2: Depends on who it is. Speaking of football, the NFL announced Monday it suspended San Francisco 49ers linebacker Drew Greenlaw for one game for headbutting Seattle Seahawks linebacker Ernest Jones. The league cited Rule 12, Section 3, Article 1 to say the incident qualified as unsportsmanlike act.
4: Oh, come on. A little bit of headbutt with a helmet on.
2: A little headbutting.
4: That's not that big of a deal.
2: Yeah.
4: Kind of, what are we doing here? This isn't football anymore.
2: It's football,
4: full contact.
2: Yeah,
4: headbutt.
2: There was a lot of calls.
4: Goddamn, what's his name? They used to come on the show all the time. The Bronco.
2: Oh, yeah. As soon as
4: Bill Romanowski.
2: Romanowski, there,
4: rip a guy's goddamn eyeball out during practice and still start the game the next game.
2: Yeah, but I mean, you know, the rules have changed so much. It's so funny because they had that opener for Monday Night Football, I think it was from 90 something, and every play that they show is a penalty now.
4: Yeah.
2: It's so funny. Taking guys' legs out from underneath, hitting defenseless players. Yeah, it's unreal. Comedian Shane Gillis is facing some heavy backlash for his quote, misogynistic opening monologue during his recent episode of Saturday Night Live on October 10th, where he made controversial jokes about women's gym attire.
3: I mean, the thing is, like, it's been said before.
2: Yeah.
3: So if anything, it's more like he just copied a bunch of other people.
4: No, I mean, he did a big thing about it.
3: Right.
4: And he did a big episode about it on his show.
3: Right.
4: And also, as somebody who just started going to the gym, he made a very real observation. Women are dressing like whores at the gym.
3: No.
4: Listen to me, Carmen. I'm not talking about the girl who wears the Lululemon pants and the tank top. I'm talking about the girls who, you see the difference. You can't tell me you don't see the difference.
3: But I mean, but look, like, everyone's making, also bringing up the point, like, look at the 80s and stuff. Women were just wearing straight up leotards and thongs. So this isn't new.
4: Yeah, like, but they were, Carmen, they were wearing.
3: To the gym.
4: No.
3: Yes.
2: But also, that's not the argument. It's not whether this is new or not. It's whether that's a big deal of him saying that.
3: Like, no.
4: It is misogynistic and it is insulting. And it's also said by a comedian. He was supposed to be making jokes, and people are like, well, I don't get the joke. Okay, then move on and don't laugh and don't support his comedy. That's how you show that you don't care about it.
2: Dan Levy came out. And
4: oh,
2: was
4: I
2: like,
4: saw that.
2: How dare they let
4: your
2: them.
4: Dad was in a movie where a kid banged up an apple pie.
2: Yeah.
4: What are you talking about?
2: Yeah, and even I saw April Macy post about it because a bunch of people are posting about it. And April Macy, I, by the way, did not read it all. It was like 17 pages.
4: Yeah.
2: But also, no offense, your whole act is about guy and having
4: wieners.
2: Little wieners and stuff. Yeah. And yeah, I mean, come on.
4: Listen,
2: what are we doing?
4: I think that some comedians took this as an opportunity to get their name out there. And some just wanted to share their opinion, which is also fine. I don't care. But I mean, I don't know. It's not just because I like Shane Gillis. It's because, when did we stop taking a joke? Like, what the whole line is, you can't take a joke. That it's a joke.
3: But
4: that's what we looked at Saturday Night Live for, jokes.
3: See, I just think it was, he just said women dressed like whores. Like, I don't even think it was really a joke. I don't think it was that creative.
2: No, but he didn't just go women dressed like whores at the gym. We've got Rosalia tonight, and this, that, he expanded on it, and he said about how you can see their BH and this, and he was talking about it. Was it hilarious? No,
3: right.
2: But also,
3: that's what I'm saying. I don't think it was that funny, and I don't think it's that big of a deal.
2: But also, that's what jokes are. It's supposed to surprise you, shock you,
4: right.
2: make you know what I mean?
4: Feel like a certain way.
2: That's the whole thing. And if you don't like a joke, don't like the joke. Who cares?
4: But
2: the complaining about it and stuff just makes you look terrible,
4: especially Dan Levy,
2: who is funny and he does some funny stuff, whatever. But that just makes you look terrible and makes me go, oh, well, I don't like you now.
4: But he was so...
2: Yeah, he was so righteous. And yeah.
4: Yeah, shut up. He's like, I can't believe this is on national television. Really? Really? I mean, come on. You're on a show that we can't even say on the air.
2: Yeah.
4: You got a name that you're not even supposed to really say. And your whole thing is jokes and inside jokes. And I don't know. I don't understand when people just stop taking a joke. That is the craziest thing to me. You remember all the time you say something, you insult somebody, and you go, oh, it's a joke. Take a joke.
2: But also, I think whenever anybody, you know, Shane's the biggest comedian out there.
4: Yes.
2: He's the biggest stand-up comedian out there. And if you're a comedian or in the comedy world and you're taking a shot at him for this, it just looks like you're jealous. It just looks like you're jealous and you're like, oh, I don't like it. Then he says stuff.
4: Also, he is not on your team. So he is not the woke guy. He is not the Democratic guy.
2: Yeah.
4: So that's why everybody's jumping on him.
2: Oh,
4: he's a guy that he's a target. He's an enemy now. It is absolutely crazy. His show Tires is on Netflix. It's one of the funniest sitcoms I've seen in years. It's got 3 seasons. I would go binge watch all 3 of them.
2: Beautiful Dogs. His stand-up special is one of the best stand-up specials. Yeah. Yeah.
4: He's going to use some words in there that'll offend you. It's what he does. He's pretty much just going to do what he wants to do. And I also recommend, if you don't like it, don't watch it.
2: Yeah.
4: It works out that way.
2: Some automakers have been nixing AM radios, but legislation is working its way through Congress that would require all new cars to have AM radio. And there's overwhelming support from both sides of the aisle.
4: I don't know what the necessity is for AM radio. I know that there was some sort of talk for us about how we're public radio and it would be in rural areas. It's one of the only ways to communicate with certain people is through the radio. And I remember we had this conversation a while ago. And I couldn't believe that something was that big of a deal.
2: Yeah. It's weird because
4: what do you lose if you lose AM radio?
2: You're losing a lot of news talk and sports talk.
4: Yeah, most of that stuff should be on FM by now.
2: But that's the whole thing. I don't understand what they did. And, you know, the engineers are probably yelling at the radio right now. But I remember a long time ago, Craig Kilborn on Late Late Show would write letters to different people and he would do the thing, whatever. And he said, hey, AM radio, just do what FM's doing. You know, like it's you've been beat.
4: Yeah.
2: You know what I mean? Like,
4: so.
3: And what is the difference? Is AM owned by somebody other, like,
4: no.
3: Is FM and AM owned by different people?
2: It's the frequency.
4: Yeah.
2: It's a different frequency because FM is frequency modulation. AM is, I forget what it is.
4: I forgot what it is, too.
2: A different thing, whatever. But and also AM, a lot of times, you can get an AM station clear across the country.
4: Yeah. The signals travel differently.
2: Yeah.
3: Okay.
4: But that's not also but that, the internet. That, why would you even care about that?
2: Well, if the internet's down, though, whatever, radio's not down, but that may be a thing.
4: We have a generator now.
2: As far as, like, generators don't help with Wi-Fi. it may be a thing as far as emergency broadcasting.
4: Yes, that's fine, but emergency broadcast works just as well on the FM side. 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
2: Yeah.
4: It's staticky. 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
2: Mm-hmm.
4: He lived in Kentucky, and he had this giant globe-looking thing with an arrow, and you could point the arrow on the globe to, like, a certain area, and it was an antenna that would pull in, and he could pull in
2: radio stations
4: from around the country. 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
2: Interesting.
4: Yeah. I don't see any need for AM. Somebody prove me wrong.
2: Yeah. Well, I'm sure they will.
4: I can't tell if there's any phone calls, Carmen. So if they come in to tell me why I need to have AM radio, I can't see any reason why we need it. Nobody really listens to it. It never does well in the ratings. And there is FM now. There has been since it's been solidly programming since the 70s.
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2: A 55-year-old college professor in Minnesota was arrested for what? What do you think he was arrested for? Think about it. A 55-year-old college professor in Minnesota was arrested for?
4: Doing meth. Yep.
2: Carmen, what do you think?
3: Ooh. Fighting a kid in class.
2: Oh, yeah. I'm not going to let you step up to me. Joe, 55-year-old college professor arrested in Minnesota for what?
13: He was eating other students' lunches.
2: I love it. He was arrested for, quote, spilling his own urine out of students' backpack.
3: Oh, why?
2: Yeah. Well, on he purpose? Told police that he picked up a bad habit of peeing into cups and bottles and must have accidentally spilled it on the students.
4: And that's backpack. Arrestable?
2: Well, do they assume that he accidentally assault? Spilled it on there? Or was he like, you know, didn't like the student weird. Or whatever? Yeah.
4: I am a guy who has gone in the cup.
2: Yeah, I think everybody has at one point or another. You know.
4: Probably more often than not. More often than the average person.
2: You?
4: Yeah. Because I have to go. And I have, I don't know if it's my prostate or what it is, but when I have to go, I have to go.
2: Mm-hmm.
4: And sometimes I'm stuck in places, volleyball practice or something like that.
2: You do not want to get caught in the car doing that.
3: Outside no, but
2: a bunch of kids. No, yeah.
4: I'm not sitting outside the volleyball. Like, I'll drive down the road and do it.
2: Yeah. Be careful.
4: Yeah. Oh, I have. Trust me.
2: Be careful.
4: Yeah.
2: Yeah. I you know, occasionally have to go on the trail. I'll just go.
4: Yeah.
2: Walk a little bit into the woods and.
4: Which I told you I learned was a thing where hikers just pee on the trail.
2: Sure.
4: Yeah. I don't
2: kind of have to. You're out there. You know what I mean? Think about it. If you're going for a 6-mile run, you're 3 miles away from wherever, halfway through, or where you're just out in the middle of nowhere. You kind of got to do it.
4: I went hiking in Georgia, and we were there and on the trail, and we came upon these people and they're like, hold on, we're peeing. Yeah. I don't know. Okay. That's a thing, I guess. Now I have to walk through that.
2: Well, hopefully they're not doing it right in the middle of the trail.
4: They were pretty much doing it. Because it really wasn't a very wide trail, you know?
2: Yeah.
4: So
2: I usually try to go off a little bit.
4: Yeah. I mean, it didn't really bother me and it was rainy out, so.
2: It was girls?
4: Old ladies.
2: Oh.
4: Yeah. I know. You would think get a poise pad.
2: Oh, come on, lady.
4: One of those.
2: Well, I don't think that's doing the whole job. No, you know what I mean? I don't think that's what those are for. No. I think those are for when they sneeze or they laugh. Yeah. A woman is going viral for, get this, tell me whether you agree or disagree, for sharing a story of being stood up and asking Bumble to cover the $100 she lost, including two Ubers and a drink. She says they owe her for having, quote, trash men on their app.
4: No.
2: Yeah, exactly. Not. I mean,
4: they can't blame Bumble, but, you know, why tell a girl you're going to meet her if you're not going to meet her?
2: Yeah.
4: Or did you show up and she was a little bit of a hefty?
2: Yeah, I'll be wearing the red dress and you walked in, you went, ooh, hey, Kool-Aid, I'm out of here.
4: Yeah. Because remember Nikki that used to work here?
2: Yeah.
4: Nikki used to work here on Drew's show and she was a rather large girl. Like, she would be an ultra BBW. Right? Yeah. Wouldn't you say that, Carmen?
3: I don't know. I wouldn't say ultra, no.
4: Well, I would say ultra.
2: She, I mean, I don't want to be offensive.
4: No, but yeah, she's a sweet girl.
2: She was large, and she knew she was large.
4: Right, but I mean, there's a BBW.
3: She has a whole plus size account.
2: Right.
3: About clothes and fashion and stuff like that. I just don't know if I would consider that ultra. But I don't know what, you're the one who watches all this 1,000-pound sister shows.
4: Yep.
3: I don't know where you get in, like, what's the difference? I didn't know there was a difference. I thought BBW was just, that was one category.
4: So BBW is big, beautiful women.
3: Right.
4: Then there's super BBWs. Then there's ultra BBWs. This is what I found out on watching my fat roommate.
3: Right.
4: Yeah. So I would say Nikki's an ultra BBW.
3: I'll have to take your word on that. I don't know.
4: Like the size of a small planet.
3: Oh, my God. I wouldn't go that far. Jesus.
4: I would. Like, she's got her own orbit.
2: It says there's no official or universal agreed upon size for BBW. Clothing sizing, women's clothing 16, 18 and higher generally are plus size ranges. Weight, BBW weight, roughly between 250 and 350. Yeah. Then you have, like you said, the different tiers, whatever, the super BBW. Often cited 350 plus, while ultra is 600 plus.
3: Oh, she is not ultra.
4: All right, hold on. I take that back. I think she's a super. She's like a superhero.
3: I think
4: BBW.
3: She's just a BBW.
4: No.
3: Yeah.
4: Super.
2: Probably super.
4: Super.
2: I at one point saw a cape.
3: I'm going just. She's just a regular plus size.
4: Yeah, you're wrong.
2: You're just being nice. BBW though, 250 to 350.
3: Yeah, I don't think she's over that 350 mark.
4: Hmm. Maybe. Anyway, why were we bringing this up?
3: You just wanted to call her.
4: No. We were talking about something.
2: The Bumble thing.
4: Yeah. Remember when she set up the date and the guy got there and he was like, nope.
2: Yeah.
4: She just showed a face shot. And so we sue him Bumble for that?
2: Well, that's the whole thing is you cannot tell by her face that she is larger.
4: She's got a normal size head and she's got a very pretty face.
2: And then there was a video that wound up going viral because she did the video about the guy standing her up. And then she did her fit check and did all that stuff. And while she's talking to the camera, it's from her neck up and she's talking. Then she walks back to show her outfit. And then it cuts.
4: Super BBW.
2: Then it cuts to another guy. Who goes and dives off his sofa.
4: Yeah. So, no, you can't sue Bumble for that. You have to be, but then again, if you're a guy, don't be a dick. Don't say you're going to be there and then not show up.
2: Sure.
4: That's just not classy at all. But it's not Bumble's fault.
13: How do we know he didn't show up?
2: Well, that's what we're saying.
13: Laid eyes on her and ducked out.
2: Yeah, that's what we're saying.
13: Yeah.
2: And if you do that, do you at least text and go, hey.
4: No. You pretend there was some sort of accident.
2: Yeah.
4: And you say, I'm sorry, I couldn't make it.
3: I was going to say, now in this generation, ghosting is so common.
4: Mm-hmm.
3: You know what I mean? Like, yeah, you can't.
2: I would imagine.
3: You can't blame Bumble, but also I wouldn't even expect a text or anything. Like, you hope they would.
2: Yeah.
3: Be a human. That's what you hope for. But I almost guarantee, like, 9 times out of 10, you're not getting that text.
2: I'm sorry I didn't show up for our date. There was an accident. A larger woman ate you. Who was sitting where you were supposed to be sitting in the red dress.
4: I got an ultra reason why I didn't show up.
2: This seems kind of like a non-story.
4: Okay.
2: A company has developed a new allergy-free peanut butter, which they're hoping to get on the shelves next year. You know, a lot of kids have peanut butter.
4: How do they know, though?
2: Well...
4: yeah,
2: that's the thing. It's not intended for people with allergies because they can't guarantee it's safe to eat.
3: Oh, jeez.
4: Right. So
3: just don't eat it.
2: So what you've invented is peanut butter.
4: Right. Exactly.
2: Yeah.
4: So nice try, though, but it ain't happening.
2: Yeah, because if you have a kid with a severe peanut allergy, you're not chancing that.
4: No.
2: You're, you know, there's no way. And especially if they put out, we're not really sure. We're not sure whether this is going to work or not. That's the same people that brought you the we're not sure bulletproof vest.
4: Carmen, can you grab line two for me? I can't operate the phone lines.
3: Okay.
4: All right. Mike, good morning. You're on the Mike Caldas Show. What's up, Mike? Hello, sir.
12: Hello.
4: Yeah. Oh, you're not Mike, but go ahead. What do you got?
12: I just wanted to say something about AM FM.
4: Yes.
12: I grew up in the country in the mountains, and we had three channels and a radio. And when the TV was out, the only thing we could listen to a lot of times is AM because that's it gets over the terrain easier, the mountains. A lot of times the FM wouldn't come in at all.
4: Now, though, what year was that?
12: That was 5-6 years ago.
4: Oh, really? I thought you were going to say sometime in the 70s. So where are you at on the Wi-Fi? Are you able to get Wi-Fi over there?
12: Sometimes.
4: Yeah. So in your areas, AM is probably more important.
12: Yes, especially if there's any kind of weather or, you know, emergency broadcast. Yes.
4: Yeah. All right. All right. Well, that's good to know. That answers my question. Thank you for the call. I appreciate it.
12: All right. Thank you.
4: Have a good day. There you go. I still think that those are minor areas where AM is the only reliable source, especially.
2: Yeah,
4: now.
2: I don't know.
4: Yeah, I don't know either. I've never lived in one of those areas. I guess the mountains are the way to go. But we also have the emergency band, don't we? What if we just use AM as an emergency band?
2: I guess.
4: Can you grab line one, Carmen?
3: Yeah.
4: Travis, good morning. You're on the Mike Caldas Show. What's up, Travis?
14: Hey, Mike, how you doing? Thanks for taking the call. And let me preface this by saying that I did not hear the Shane Gillis monologue. But I will tell you, as somebody who's been going to the gym since 1988, there are a lot of racks at the gym these days, and I'm not talking for the weights.
4: Yep.
14: These women are dressing like they're going out to the club. Yes, are they wearing, you know, gym attire? Yes, but they are absolutely wearing, like, getting all dolled up and going to the gym. And I'm not hating on it. I'll tell you that much.
4: That's the thing, Travis, is that I feel the same way. And I've said it. I said it last week on stage. I believe I said that they're dressing like sluts, but I'm not mad at it. I have been enjoying it. In fact, the hard thing is not looking at them.
2: Well, and that's the thing is if they're, you know, dressing like that and doing that stuff and then get mad at you when you do look.
4: I don't think they have. And thank you for the call, Travis. I don't think I've been very respectful of the women at the gym. I don't want them. But Carmen, it's my way of saying that about the way that they're dressing. I don't believe that they're sluts. I don't believe they're sleeping with guys. I don't believe that they're doing what right. What I'm saying is to be descriptive and funny, saying that they're dressing a little bit more revealing at the gym.
3: But, and again, that is the problem, especially right now with there's a lot of cases happening. Have you guys heard about Cornell and all that?
4: Yeah.
3: That? So again, so now, right, everyone's a little bit more sensitive to the verbiage that if you calling them sluts and whores, that is going
4: to Carmen, I only
3: spark an outrage.
4: I called them sluts while I was on stage at a comedy club.
3: Yeah. Oh,
4: right.
3: Yeah.
4: I'm trying to tell jokes. I'm in the gym. I'm being super respectful of them, and they are certainly entitled to wear whatever they want. I don't care. The less they wear, the better it is for me. It doesn't bother me at all. My big thing is to try and make sure that I'm not creeping out and staring at everybody.
3: Right. I think right now, especially because of the Cornell case and all the traction that's getting, I think words are really going to be what triggers people.
4: You
3: know what I mean? Yes, women should be able to wear what they want to wear. They should be able to be allowed to walk down the street at night, in the morning, whenever they want to.
4: There is a woman at the gym, Carmen, who has tremendous fake breasts.
3: Right.
4: And she wears low cut workout shirts. And it is hard not to look at her while she's working out because she's attractive. And, but I'm trying to not be a creep, and she's, you know, and she looks attractive. So I'm not doing, I'm not saying it's a bad thing. She can dress like that every day.
3: Right.
4: It's more on the burden of more on me to not be a creep.
3: Yeah. And like I said, I think it's just more, everyone's just a little bit sensitive right now.
4: Yeah.
3: Where it's like, who cares? Wear what you want.
2: And then, yeah, but you also, as a woman, have to understand that you're wearing that, and you're probably wearing that because you're feeling yourself and you look good, or maybe you want to attract a guy at the gym that, you know, you're working out, he's working out. You're going to get that guy to look at you, but you're also going to get some other shrapnel in there, too. You're going to get some other guys that are looking.
3: But I will say this, like, there are certain clothes that I wear for up, like, when I'm doing, you know, leg day. And arm day, like I wear different clothes for each day. You know what I mean? So you also have to take that into account. It's not always about getting attention. Sometimes it is about functionality and practicality, but it is.
2: It's not.
3: And you look good, but it is.
2: Not what we're talking about. Yeah. Not what we're talking about.
4: You're a practical girl.
2: Yeah, there's, I understand what you're
3: saying. There are girls like that, but there's also girls like me. They're not all like the ones that you're talking about.
2: But nobody's saying you're dressing like a slut, and nobody sees you at the gym and goes, oh, she's trying to do it and show off and do all this stuff. It's not, there's no clothes out there that are helping you with leg day that look like that. Do you understand what I'm saying?
3: I know what you're saying, but like, yeah.
4: I know.
3: I just don't agree with you. So
4: I see what my wife wears to the gym. She wears Lululemon stuff and tops and bottoms, and it doesn't look slutty, but it is definitely skin tight and somewhat revealing. And it doesn't bother me. I don't mind it. I kind of like it.
2: Mm-hmm. Mm-hmm.
4: Anyway.
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2: It's October. I know you hate Halloween.
4: Hate it.
2: Do you hate Halloween because you hate scary stuff?
4: Yes.
2: Yeah.
4: Also, I don't care about pumpkins. Like scary pumpkins, like I don't want any of the bloody stuff, and I want it to just be November already and be Thanksgiving.
2: Where you grew up, I know that Carmen and I kind of had the same area, whereas rural and had, you know, a lot of stuff. did you have a lot? Were you out a lot at night as a kid? Like yes. In but city area or?
4: Yeah, city.
2: Yeah. So we had where it was more like woods, cemeteries,
4: yeah,
2: we that type of stuff. That. Are you scared of cemeteries?
4: Oh, yes.
2: Yeah. Okay. Well, then this works out perfectly.
4: Listen, I will tell you, as for the guy who will fight anybody, I'm scared of everything.
2: Well, you had, wasn't a Kropsky or was it
4: Kropsky?
2: Kropsky.
4: Yeah.
2: Was that up near you?
4: Yes. That was Staten Island. Yeah.
2: Oh, that's scary.
4: Yeah. But we've been up in that area too.
2: Yeah.
4: Like, cause that's attached to woods area. So yeah, we've been up there before.
2: And that was an institution, right? Yeah.
13: An asylum.
2: Yeah. Ooh. A new poll online asked, you're asked to cross a large cemetery in the middle of the night. One thing, what do you bring with you?
4: Pete. I don't know. I mean, I would say a gun.
2: Okay.
4: But a gun's not shooting a ghost. I'm not really worried about a ghost. I don't know. I don't know. The psychology of it all is what's scary.
2: Sure.
4: You know, so what do I bring? I don't know.
2: Carmen, what do you bring? You have to walk across a cemetery at night. You get to bring one thing. What are you bringing? It could be anything.
3: Yeah. Wooden stakes. Oof. Incense. No.
4: Yeah, like what do you bring in to feel safe in a cemetery?
3: Oh, flashlight, I guess. Yes,
13: yeah, flashlight, like one of those really heavy ones that one the police those carry.
2: Giant,
3: yeah, yeah. That
2: way 2 million candlewatt, yeah. Like the fishermen have that light up the whole thing.
3: The police one, that way you can see, but also use it as a weapon.
2: Yeah. Well, that is the number one answer. 64% said they do it with a light, a big flashlight or headlamp or something. Number two is a gun or a knife, some sort of weapon, a club of some kind.
4: Yeah.
2: And then the third. Smallest portion. Oh, no, I'm sorry. Third is a religious symbol.
4: So carry a cross
2: or something. 17% said they do it with nothing. They just walk. They don't care. No big deal. And 6% said they would refuse to do it, no matter whether they had a flashlight, a cross, a gun, anything.
4: I'm not that afraid of cemeteries. I just find them to be creepy.
2: Yeah.
4: Yeah. So, like, if we had to go to a cemetery at night for something, I could probably do that. But I don't know. They are pretty creepy. There's a certain amount of Pokemon that you can get that are only in cemetery.
2: Oh, really?
3: Yeah, yeah, they're like ghost Pokemon.
4: Yeah, but you got to go go in the daytime.
3: But you can go near it. Yeah, you can just walk around. You don't have to actually go in the cemetery.
2: I love to ask people the dumbest questions in the world. I remember when my son was younger and him and his buddy, they were in the car with me and there was a crane. And I go, how much to climb that? And walk all the way out to the end. And they're both like, oh, I totally do it. I go, you totally do it. I go, do you know how windy it is up there? Yeah, plus how high it is and stuff. Literally just the other day, I said to my wife, there is a, you know, whenever you're leaving Raymond James Stadium and you turn left, I think on Tampa and Dale Mabry said, there is a, there's buildings over there and there's a big like pond that has lily pads in there.
4: Okay.
2: I don't know, but you get the gist of it and stuff, but it's a, you know, a couple acres pond with lily pads. And I said to my wife, I go, how much to swim across that?
4: No way. I'd walk through to the cemetery first.
2: She's like, I would. And I go, you wouldn't. You say that you would because you're in the car. And yeah, but there's no way you would.
4: No. Nothing with lily pads.
2: Yeah, because I said, I go, yeah, you don't know what's
4: in
2: there.
4: That's where the alligators are.
2: Yeah, you have no idea.
4: They're laying below the lily pads.
2: See whether you can figure this out. So the MLB, the NBA, the NFL, and the NHL all have exactly one team who name follows this pattern. First letter, then ETS.
4: Okay.
2: So for baseball,
4: it is the Mets.
2: For basketball,
4: it is the Nets.
2: For both football and hockey.
4: Jets.
2: Yep. There you go.
4: Oh.
2: You got them. You got them all.
4: Winnipeg and New York.
2: Right.
4: New York Mets.
2: Yep.
4: And then the New York Nets. I mean, New Jersey Nets.
2: Brooklyn.
4: Whatever there.
2: Yeah.
4: Yeah.
2: Huh?
4: The Ets.
2: Ets. I got to tell you, I think there's a lot of teams that would probably change their name if they could.
4: Sure. They're stuck with them from moves and all that stuff. Like we said yesterday with the L.A. Lakers.
2: Yeah.
4: And nothing to do with L.A.
2: Right.
4: And that should have been mandatory. Every time a team moves, they should have to change a name to something that's applicable to the area in which they play in.
2: Yeah, I, you know, the WNBA, they have the championship happening going on right now. Well, it's going to be happening.
4: Completely unaware.
2: But the thing about the WNBA, a lot of times they're doing a similar name to
4: the men's team.
2: Yes.

0: What are some of the other ones?
1: LA Sparks.
0: Yeah, which again, really doesn't.
1: Yeah, it doesn't really. I guess it doesn't. Yeah. I'm trying to think now of Indiana WWE. Fever, Indiana Pacers.
0: No, actually.
1: I take it all back.
0: Yeah. It was all lies.
1: The colors, maybe? Maybe the colors?
0: Definitely the colors.
1: Yeah. I don't know, something.
0: We're full of garbage on this show.
1: Today is National No Bra Day.
0: It's Woo! No Bra Day. It's No Bra Day. A Monday, Tuesday, Wednesday is No Bra Day.
1: Carmen, remember you used to do No Bra Jump Rope?
2: Yep.
1: Yeah.
2: Can't we had a song that for that. Anymore.
0: Why not?
2: My back.
1: Oh.
2: I'm too old.
0: Too saggy.
1: Flopping around.
0: Little chin bruises.
1: Some sad news. Breaking Bad star RJ Mitty. Is it Mitt or Mitty? Mitty died of an apparent suicide. He was only 34 years old. He played Walter White Jr., who battled cerebral palsy both on the show and in real life.
0: Yeah, he was a guest on the show. He was a real nice kid. And I'm seeing everybody that's posting pictures with him talking about what a nice guy he was. He really was a nice kid. We had him on the show twice. And, we were even going to hang out with him one time. We invited him to a Pitbull Toddler show. And he actually called me and wanted to go to the show.
1: Yeah.
0: He was a good kid. I can't imagine. I don't know what his demons were, what he had going on. And what he was suffering from and why he felt like he had to take his own life. But I wonder, it's painful.
1: Yeah, I wonder whether how much the cerebral palsy had to do with
0: I'm
1: it.
0: I'm sure, yeah.
1: Whether there was a lot to, I don't know. As
2: just
1: you get
2: pain or...
1: Right, yeah, I don't know how that attributes to it, whatever that is. You get older, if it's worse or...
0: Plus, didn't appear to be working.
1: Yeah.
0: Right, like that we know of. So that could be it, too. It could
2: be a depression thing. But did he need to work?
0: I don't know.
2: Do you think, Breaking Bad set him up for life?
0: No.
2: Okay.
1: He
0: does Comic Cons and stuff like that.
1: Yeah, because he wasn't the star of it.
2: Right.
1: He was on it, but he's not making millions, per episode or anything. Let me see what his net worth.
3: I would say half of $500,000.
1: Let's see. It says between half a million and 3 million.
0: Yeah, that seems to be about right.
1: Mm.
0: And that, I don't know. I don't know that it had anything to do with his demise, but that's pretty sad to think about that he had to suffer his whole life. And then he got one good break, and then, you don't hear from him again. It's hard to find a guy with CP to put him in other roles.
1: Right, unless the role calls for it. Right. Yeah. So I'm going to say this, and I'm going to say that's not much, but, obviously, if you're working a regular job, you're like, yeah, I would take that. But for TV, he earned about $8,000 per episode. For the early season, then it was increased about $25,000 per episode.
0: That's pretty
1: good. Hey, listen, that's great, but if
0: still
1: then after that you're not doing anything else.
0: It's, what are they at? 12 episodes?
1: Yeah.
0: It's not a lot.
1: Yeah. So yeah, some sad news for him and his family and all that stuff. Sad news for the movie Digger. Digger might be the biggest flop of all time. Sources say it's on track to lose $245 million.
0: Question about Digger.
1: Mm.
0: What costs so much money? It doesn't seem like a very special effects filled movie.
1: I don't know whether the special effects,
2: suit that he's wearing.
0: I don't think that's just makeup.
1: He's got to do all the makeup stuff, whatever. But also you're paying a lot of big name actors.
0: I don't know who's in it.
1: It's Tom Cruise. It's John Goodman. It's there was a few other ones that were in there. Let me see what the cast is. But also, just filming and making a movie is expensive.
0: Yeah. I mean, it doesn't necessarily need to be an $800 million movie. If it's especially if it's one of those with a message.
1: Jesse Plemons is in there. Michael Stuhlbarg, who you've seen a million times in a bunch of different things. So obviously those are the two biggest names, is Goodman and Cruise.
0: So that's not that big of a deal. That's $100 million for their salary.
1: Okay, so Digger cost to me.
2: What equipment?
1: Locations.
0: Yeah, I understand. So
1: it says between $125 to $180 million to make.
0: Okay. That's a pretty standard, I would think, pretty standard movie cost.
1: But if you're losing, probably not pretty standard. I mean, if it's a Tom Cruise movie, it's probably top tier,
0: And then the other thing is that they won't recover with rentals. They won't recover with, because so many people have

0: different channels and stuff where they automatically get it for free or whatever it's on. So HBO Max or whatever it comes out on. So it's not going to make its money back in rentals or foreign releases.
1: 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Tampa's injury attorney.
2: Speaking of Tom Cruise, the director from Top Gun Maverick is directing a new movie, Miami Vice 85. You not excited about it?
0: I am excited about it. I saw the picture of Tubbs yesterday, of Michael B. Jordan as Tubbs.
2: Yeah,
0: I have. He looked badass.
2: I have the pictures of both of them.
0: I know your wife is a fan, but I do not like that Austin Butler as Sonny Crockett.
2: No.
0: Not good looking enough.
2: Yeah.
0: Don Johnson is one of the most beautiful men.
2: He is a handsome man, for sure.
0: And you saw Sonny Crockett and the clothes that he wore and a car that he drove, and you were like, that's what I want to be.
2: Yeah.
0: And then you find out he's a good guy playing a bad guy. That's just, Sonny Crockett was cool.
2: Well, Austin Butler and Michael B. Jordan, they put out pictures of them as Crockett and Tubbs in the Miami Vice 85 movie that is in production currently and is going to be released in theaters in May of 2028.
0: What is the key to that movie?
2: The key to the movie.
0: The key to making it 1985.
2: The music.
0: Jan Hammer.
2: Yep.
0: That's, you got to have that whole. Synth drums.
2: You got to have the Simmons. Yeah, for sure.
0: Yep.
2: They look pretty good, though. They look very 80s and look cool. And, you know, I'm sure they'll have a cool car. And
0: John Leguizamo is in it.
2: Yeah, there's a bunch.
0: The bad guy.
2: Walt Goggins is in it.
0: Yeah.
2: There's a bunch of different people in it. So it'll be pretty interesting. By the way, speaking of people in movies, did you see that there is a new Disney animated movie? I don't know what it is, but it's a bunch of animals. Like, okay. There was a cat with like three eyes, and there's a bird, and there's this and that and everything. Pat McAfee is everywhere. He is playing a character in there called Rat McAfee. He does the voice of Rat McAfee. Yeah,
0: That's good.
2: He is everywhere, man.
0: Yeah.
2: I know that it's going to happen eventually, that we're going to go, we hate him.
0: Yeah.
2: You know?
0: Yeah.
2: But for now, for now, everybody loves him.
0: We didn't hate Dave Portnoy yet.
2: No, that's true. Yeah. He's still kicking and doing it. People kind of turned on Dave Grohl, though, whenever it came out that he was banging some other broad. Everyone was like,
0: I don't know. People are like, oh, I think people were surprised by it, but they were like, oh, let him be as a rock star.
2: Yeah, but it seems like he's not, you don't hear about him as much, And that may be his own doing. He may be like, all right, I'm going to kind of.
0: His family still together?
2: I don't know. I don't know.
0: I don't know either. That's a tough one to go by. I don't know. I think about that a lot.
2: I mean, I don't care. It's, and that has nothing to do with me.
0: No.
2: Doesn't change the music, doesn't change anything. But also, it's funny, because it actually does kind of get to me, where I know that they let Kamala Harris use one of their songs.
0: Right.
2: And I was like, ugh. It was just kind of an ugh thing. I was just like, all right, whatever.
0: That more ugh than the fact that he's got a second family.
2: Yeah.
0: I don't care about that.
2: Yeah.
0: Yeah. I don't know. A lot of my rock star heroes are super liberal, super freedom guys. And, you know, I was telling Amanda last night, I go, we were talking about Supreme, you know, Supreme, the brand.
2: Mm-hmm.
0: They released some sort of collaboration with Adidas, I think, or somebody. I'm talking out of my ass. It's with somebody else, but it has all the flags of the countries on it. And they replaced the Israeli flag with a Palestinian flag. And I thought, well, that right away, if you're Jewish, you're not buying that, you know. But we started talking about it, again, with the Macklemore thing and the whole lot. And I said, you know what, Eddie Vedder, when I go see Pearl Jam, and Eddie Vedder goes, before we play the song, I want to say, I go, shut up and sing. I always do the same thing. I go, just shut up and sing. You just know what you're going to get.
2: It's interesting that you bring that up, because during Metallica's Sphere show.
0: This is what Saturday, that's what made us talk about it. James Hetfield. Yeah.
2: James Hetfield said, quote, Metallica is not here like some other entertainers to influence you with their BS. Our agenda is love, energy, and heavy music, baby.
0: Yeah. That's what we started talking about, Metallica. how she thought that that was good. Yeah, Metallica makes it very clear that they're there to rock out, and that's what you're trying to get away from is all the other BS.
2: Yeah.
3: And that's come what you bought a ticket for.
2: Exactly. It really is, because there are so many things. I still, back whenever the Dixie Chicks did the whole thing, I go, I don't care. They're stupid Dixie Chicks, whatever. They were great artists. Like, they sang well together, and they were great musicians, all that stuff. But you're doing that in another country about our president was a dumb move. And yeah, you have to know that that was a dumb move.
0: At wartime.
2: At wartime, you're going to get backlash. And look what happened.
0: In country music.
2: Mm-hmm. Yeah. That oh, yeah. In that's country that's, music, yeah, too. Yeah, for sure.
0: Yeah. At the time where everybody was writing anti Bin Laden songs and anti-war songs and, you know, bring America home.
2: Because what was the big thing when we went to concerts in the 80s and all the bands, Def Leppard and Poison and all these, how many of you people going to get laid tonight? Yeah. You know what I mean? That was like the whole thing. Right. Nobody was saying, you know, free Palestine and doing this or talking about AIDS in Africa or anything. They were like, we just want to party and have a good time.
0: Yeah. Mm-hmm. Hey, and then all that went away when Nirvana came around.
2: Yep.
0: Ruined everything. Boo.
2: And then, what's their names? Was it Disturbed or who? My mother.
0: No, Stained.
2: Oh, Stained, yeah. Yeah.
0: To my mother and my father. Shut up, you big bitch, you whiner.
2: It was so funny because my buddy Kevin and I went and saw, and I forget what the show was, but Cold. Remember the band Cold?
0: No.
2: They were like a heavy band, but they were opening for whoever it was. And, you know, we were talking about how, you know, how many people are going to get laid and all this stuff. The guy from Cold goes, how many people out there like witches? This is a song about witches. And I was like, this is different. This is different than it used to be. Diddy was taken from prison to a hospital for a head injury.
0: Oh, no.
2: Yeah, they transported back to the prison. No word on what happened, how he got... Word,
0: you'll never find out. He fell in right. his bed.
3: He tried to hucklebuck the wrong person.
2: Yeah.
0: You think Diddy's just banging dudes in jail?
2: I think dudes are banging Diddy in jail. I mean, he's no tough guy.
3: But no, I'm saying, is he a top or a bottom?
2: Yeah, I don't know.
0: Or both.
3: I think he's a top.
0: That's so weird that Diddy's so gay. isn't it weird? Like, I don't care.
2: Is it?
0: But it's, yeah.
2: I don't think
0: because
2: it is.
0: He went out with Jennifer Lopez.
2: Yeah, but I
3: think everyone in Hollywood is a little fruity.
0: I think, Carmen.
3: I think you have to be an actor.
0: I think you get to a point in Hollywood when you're famous, when you're super famous on the Diddy level, that you have so much sex, you get bored and you're like, I got to try something else.
3: I don't think so. I think you're a lot of the people in power kind of force your hand, and then you just get used to it.
4: Where's that naughty hand going?
3: You get a taste for the
2: because there are
3: side.
2: Guys. There
0: I'm
2: are
0: a little upset
2: that nobody's come at you.
0: Yeah. Like, I feel like I'm somewhat powerful, and nobody's ever given me a shot.
2: Well, if you're powerful, then you are doing the
3: right.
0: No, but I mean, like, I have to be broken in.
2: You okay?
0: I have to be broken into the power. The power.
2: Maybe not as powerful as you think you are.
0: I'm not. I'm clearly not. Yeah, they did not invite me in. Nobody's come at me. Nobody's trying to hug me.
2: Not in the inner circle.
0: Nope. Maybe because I complain about the girl who did it to me when I was younger.
2: By the way, you have to say that after that. You go, you're not in the inner circle.
0: Yeah. I don't want to be in your inner circle.
2: No. But Terry Crews came out and said that a guy tried to do stuff with him. And so did Brendan Fraser.
0: Oh, yeah.
2: Said that as well.
0: That's what got him all depressed, right?
2: Yeah.
3: So I think most of the people who make it, they've done some gay stuff.
2: And allegedly, remember they were talking about Matt Rife. That whole thing.
0: Oh, yeah.
2: You know, that was alleged.
3: That's
2: we don't
3: why he
2: know
3: got
2: whether,
3: pushed.
0: That would make the most sense.
2: But we don't know whether that's true or not. But I'm sure there's a lot of still casting couch stuff with women and men.
0: Yeah, I think women sometimes manipulate it and learn to use it in their favor. They're like, I'm going to go and tease this fat nerd and get whatever I want.
2: Sharon Stone just did a story about it. She was just talking about it. I think it was for what was the movie where she crossed her legs and did the thing?
0: Yep.
4: Basic Instinct?
2: Yeah, Basic Instinct. Yep. Whoever the producer was or some bigwig that was doing the thing, whatever. She was young and she said she hadn't done a lot of stuff, whatever, but she was like, I could just tell that he was kind of into me, so I used it, and he went to light up a cigarette, and she goes, and I walked over and I put my hand on his thigh and goes, do you have another one of those? And then lit the cigarette, and she goes, and I sat down next to him and just left my hand on his thigh.
0: Yeah,
2: just like
0: she knew.
2: Yeah, I mean,
0: she knew, take advantage of the nerds.
2: Yeah, get the job, become mm-hmm. super famous, then do whatever you want. But also, you shouldn't have to do that.
5: No, right.
0: But if you know how to manipulate the system.
2: Yeah, she does it on her own free will and does it and is like, I'm going to use this idiot before he uses me and figure it out. Finally, news. This is pretty funny. BuzzFeed collected stories from doctors and healthcare workers. They shared moments when they their patients did something unbelievably dumb.
0: Okay.
2: These are some of the worst offenders. A man removed a knife from his torso and called 911, but their first piece of advice was not to pull the knife out. So before paramedics arrived, he put the knife back in.
0: Oh, man. What a moron. Yeah. What an absolute moron.
2: How about this one? A mother brought her healthy 3-month-old baby to ER because he was, quote, laughing inappropriately.
0: Oh. Well, she might have thought he had something you swallowed something. People are,
3: she's an idiot. Yeah.
2: 3 months, your first baby, you're scared 3 months, everything.
0: Yeah. Yeah,
3: laughing at boobs.
0: Yeah.
2: How about this one? This is great. I can see you doing this. What? A man was handed earplugs for his MRI and immediately swallowed them.
0: Yeah.
2: Yeah. Here, take these. Oh, okay. Gulp.
0: Yeah. That sounds about right.
2: Yeah. A patient had to take some pills before his eye surgery, but he was worried about how he would get the pills into his eyes.
0: Oh, idiot.
2: Yeah. Don't put the pills in your eyes.
0: I got to go to the doctor today.
2: For?
0: Well, I have just a checkup appointment with my knee.
2: Oh.
0: I might get a shot today.
2: Do they have a prescription for off the rails or no?
0: No, they do not.
2: No.
0: I'm dreading it on that scale today.
3: Are you still off the rails?
0: Yes. You know what? Well, hold on. It wasn't my fault.
2: Oh.
0: Tom brought me a breakfast sandwich this morning.
2: Oh,
3: he had to eat it.
0: He said it's better than a hot dog. And I went, oh, he's right.
2: It's probably.
4: I disagree with that wholeheartedly. Yeah.
2: I would imagine.
3: Bacon, cheddar.
0: Yes.
3: Biscuit.
2: I would imagine it was, if you had like a line, it would be a direct line from the hot dog. To, you know.
0: But also it was there and it was culminating.
2: You know, you should try. Beef jerky. One man really didn't know how vasectomies work. He asked the doctor, can I keep them once you've finished the surgery?
0: Oh, he thought he took the balls off?
2: Yeah.
0: Nope.
2: Yeah, that's a different
0: thing. Also, I would like to keep them too.
2: If they took them off?
0: Yeah.
2: Yeah, I mean.
0: Put them in a jar.
2: Yeah, but they don't take them off. They don't take them off. A pregnant teen insisted she could not be pregnant because she ate an apple right after sex.
3: Oh,
0: that makes no sense to me.
2: Apple a day keeps the baby away.
0: I've never even heard that.
2: Yeah. Well, remember we heard people thought that you couldn't get pregnant if you were doing the stuff standing up.
0: Oh, yeah. Carmen, have you ever heard the apple story?
3: The apple? No, that's new.
0: Yeah.
2: These are all stories taken from doctors and healthcare workers about the dumbest patients they've had to work with and stuff. Let's see. A woman and her boyfriend were both taking her birth control pills because they thought that's how it worked.
0: They both had to take them?
2: Yeah. By the way, that can do a lot of damage to a guy.
0: Sure, yeah. You're wrecking the hormones.
2: That is not a good idea. Yeah. And then the final one, a patient complained that he coughed whenever he inhaled water in the shower. The doctor had to explain to him, that's called drowning.
0: Yes.
2: You're drowning. Yeah,
0: you're moron.
2: You can't inhale water. You're not a fish. Yeah.
0: Carmen.
3: Yes.
0: You're going to have to work a little overtime.
3: Okay.
0: Because I still cannot operate my phones. And Ask Dom's going to be in the studio at the top of the hour.
2: Oh, boy.
0: So I'm going to need you to... Carmen's got to screen calls, line them up, hit them to turn them on, put them on the air, and make sure to dump them if there's any problems.
2: And dress like a gym slut.
0: Oh,
2: Carmen. Don't forget.
3: Always. Luckily, my gym is at my house.
2: Yeah.
3: I can dress as slutty as I want.
0: Yeah, the one thing about Shane, though, is that I don't want us to... We're not trying to discourage girls from dressing slutty at the gym.
2: No.
0: I don't think there's anybody that was mad at it.
2: Just observing it.
0: Yeah. Just pointing it out. Same thing as something we noticed.
2: Uh-huh.
0: That's all. Anyway, Galvin, thank you for news.
2: Got it.
0: All right. If you'd like to get through to Ask the Dom, our phone lines are easy. 800-771-1025. 800-771-1025. 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Guess who's got a fine to talk to Dom about. My first one in years. I'll tell you about that too when Dom's in the studio. 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

0: I want to remind everybody that I will be out this weekend. The Buccaneers are taking on the Steelers.
1: Yeah.
0: Is that, where is that?
1: That's here? Yeah.
0: Oh, my God. I will be tailgating, not at the tailgate, Calvin.
1: No.
0: I'm going to be getting ready for the Bucs-Steelers game this Sunday at Lukens Wine and Spirits with Cutwater. Now, if you remember Cutwater, Cutwater is the drinks that are made in the can already. I'm telling you right now, I have never been... I have never been drunker quicker than drinking Cutwater before.
1: At the beach bash, I remember you saying they were very sneaky.
0: Because they taste delicious. And then before you know it, you're like, what did I do? I was just drinking a White Russian. How am I so drunk already? White Russian in a can. They've got other drinks in the can. They just got, they really, really good flavors. And they've got good drinks that are already made up for you. And they got Cutwater specials, and we're giving away coolers with $50 Lukens gift cards every 30 minutes. And then somebody's actually going to walk away with a pair of tickets to see the Bucs-Falcons game. That's going to be the following weekend on November 1st. Well, not the following weekend, but the next home game. So stop by and see me at Lukens on Dale Mabry and stock up for your game. Get in on the Cutwater giveaways. It's Cutwater and the Buccaneers. They are an official partner. It's going to be a good time. I will be out there. I was not going to drink, and then Tom volunteered to drive, and now I think that I will be partaking.
1: Oh yeah,
0: yes, in the Cutwater. So that is going down this Sunday at the Lukens on Dale Mabry. Come on out there and join us pregame, before any of the games, before anything happens. Come out and see me, hang out with me. I'll be in my Bucs jersey cheering it on. It'll be a pregame tailgate, pre-tailgate game day, whatever you call it.
1: That game starts at 1 o'clock.
0: Thank you. I'll be out there from 10 to 12. Mm-hmm. So, Dom, how are you doing?
2: Good morning, guys. I'm hanging in there. Happy Tuesday.
0: Yeah, you don't sound very happy today.
2: Well, I've got a lot on the schedule. That's why I had to call Gio and do another rotation to the early segment because I got called in on another manslaughter case.
0: Oh, geez.
2: Yeah. So I resolved one last week, which was the BUI, boating under the influence.
0: Right.
2: I just got I got a DUI. So this is one on land.
0: All right.
2: So that's so. Thank you for the accommodation to sneak in a little early, just so I can get to the courthouse and allegedly not get in trouble.
0: No problem. But I want to ask you a question about me first before I get to the callers. Can I do that?
2: Boy, of course you can. Right. Now you don't have to wait to the show, right? You can always call them.
0: I like to share my personal experiences with the listening audience because I know for sure, and I know some people personally who have gone through the same thing that I've gone through, and that is getting a ticket for speeding in a school zone after this a certain time.
2: Well, was it the cameras, or was it a radar? Who was an officer? What exactly was the subject?
0: I assume it was the cameras. They said I was going 29 in a 20, and that that it was, but I believe it was like at 5 o'clock. It may have been out of the window of the school range.
2: Yeah, we have to make the determination now. Is this an area where they have the posted school times? You know, it would be on, on a chart.
0: Or I gotta look. I gotta look and see if it's on the sign what the times are. But I have to tell you, I'm very diligent. I'm very conscious of driving slow through that area. So I really find it hard to believe that it was a school day or school time that I actually went above the speed limit.
2: Well, things happen. Sometimes folks don't pay attention, myself included. You know, sometimes I find myself clicking a little faster than I thought I was going for one reason or another. Your mind drifts. You're not paying attention, or whatever the case may be. It's part of being human. So don't worry about that. That's
0: my question is, should I just pay that fine, or is that something that is able to be fought, or is there going to be, like, because it says it's $100. And it doesn't give me any, like, am I getting points for that? How does that work out?
2: No, you're not going to get any points for that. It's just like the
0: red light cameras.
2: Correct. It's exactly the same concept at an intersection. This just involves a school zone. And this is just a deterrent to try to keep speeds down and motorists paying attention around the school areas. So you can contest them just like anything else. If you want to send the citation over to me, you just email it. I can look up the area to see if that area has a specified school time requirement, if you will. You know, so sometimes it just has the flashing lights, Mike. Sometimes it has the sign that has the times denoted. And sometimes it has neither. And you just have the camera there, but you've got the school crosswalk and the school sign. So we can certainly look into it. And then I can tell you if it's just easier to pay it or if it's something that, you know, we can challenge. I'll certainly let you know. I'm not familiar with the area that you're at. You have to send it to me.
0: Okay, I will do that. I will do that. If you have the question for Dom and you want to get through, 800-771-1025. There's a bunch of people on hold. Let's go to Tyler. Tyler, good morning. You're on Acid Dom. What do you got, Tyler?
3: Hey, good morning.
0: What's up, buddy? What do you got?
3: I just wanted some clarification on the current concealed carry laws. Whenever I try to look stuff up online, it always seems like I get kind of conflicting information.
2: You don't need to have a concealed permit anymore. That went away.
3: Okay, so how does that work with in the car? Is there anything different about that?
2: Just don't want it exposed. You don't want it sitting out. You just put it in a car just like it was on your person. But it has to,
3: I can have it on my hip in the car, and that's fine.
2: I don't necessarily know if I want it on the hip because you can see.
3: Okay,
2: it. That's
0: but we have open carry, don't we?
2: I don't think we have open carry to the extent what he's talking about in the vehicle.
3: See, that's the thing that gets kind of weird when I look it up. It's not really clear. Like, do I have to have it in the glove box? If it's in a holster, can I have it on my person?
2: If you have a G license, you can carry it. I don't think the state, Mike, went all the way to open carry. We were kind of drifting in that direction.
0: Right.
2: With you don't have to have the permit anymore. But you can't, you could still be charged with the exhibition or brandishing of a firearm. So I know that, those cases are still prevalent. So that's why I would yield to say, no, I wouldn't necessarily open carry it because, I have cases where if someone has flashed a weapon, then that's potentially problematic and possible charges. So, I would be hesitant to this caller to, just leave things on your hip or open. Which I don't know.
3: If it's inside the waistband, that's concealed, right?
2: It depends. Are you wearing a shirt?
3: You can't see it. It's not open carry.
2: Okay, well then you're fine.
3: Okay.
2: Yeah, I don't see anything wrong with the premise of your question at this point. I mean, unless the law you'll changes. To the extent that I'm familiar with, I don't think we're not in Montana, right?
0: That's super open.
3: It just seems like every time I try to look it up online, it just seems like the rules change every like month or so, and I can't really get a clear answer.
2: They are advancing. I mean, whether it's you look at it to a progressive state or not, the rules are changing to an extent where you have less and less restriction on it. So I could understand your confusion, but right now I would follow the instruction I just gave you. You keep it, but to keep it concealed, you don't have a permit for it to do that. But again, you can't bring this weapon in certain places. You can't bring it into schools, banks, federal buildings. So you certainly have limitations in the statute to where you can go with that. So just be very careful.
3: That's stuff I understand. It just seems so convoluted about where you can have it, again, especially in the car. Like, I didn't know if I had to take it off every time I got in the car and put it in the glove box or...
2: Well, versus what? Leaving it on the seat?
3: No, leaving it, inside my waistband on my hip.
2: Yeah, well, I don't see why that's a problem regardless, because you're not leaving it in the car. I think you're self-confusing the issue more than necessary. I'm
3: thinking about, if I got pulled over, would I get in trouble for having it concealed on my hip?
2: No, that's a completely different question. You get pulled over by law enforcement, you can advise them, hey, there's a weapon in the car, and officer, deputy, trooper safety, and for your safety, and they're gonna say, okay, where it is, you tell them where it is, and they're gonna continue with the traffic stop. If they ask you to come out of the car, you've got to come out of the car. There's case laws with that. If they want the weapon secure, they'll secure the weapon. But just disclose that you have a weapon. You're not going to get that. That's a completely different premise than whether or not you hide it somewhere in the car versus a stop with law enforcement.
3: Okay. That's all I needed.
0: Okay. Thank you for the call, sir. Clearly, it is confusing. Several people texting me, Dom, and says, as of September, it is open carry. I don't know that that's to be true, but I'm getting a bunch of emails.
2: As of September, there were some new changes. I have to just double check because if I'm not 100%, I'll tell you I'm not 100%, but I have to look at it. But you know, if they do that, then they're going to have to, the state will have to stop filing charges on exhibition of firearms and or brandishing of weapons.
0: Yeah.
2: You know, so I will. All right. Well, let me look it up.
0: All right. Let's go to Dave. Dave, good morning. You're on Ask the Don. What do you got, Dave?
4: Hey, good morning, show.
0: What's up?
4: So about 38 years ago, or going on 38 years ago, I was charged with a felony in New York State. And recently, it has actually caused me to not get hired by a company down here in Florida. So I was just wondering, can I get that expunged here in Florida with a Florida attorney? Or do I have to go through New York State?
2: You got to go through New York State. It's the state of jurisdiction where you got the charges. Yeah, so that's going to have a different rules, different regulations for sealments and expungements. Each state is going to be different, sir.
4: All right, that sucks. Yeah, all right, thank you.
0: All right, thank you.
2: That's the answer.
0: Let's go to Martin. You okay there, Carmen?
5: It won't hang up.
2: Let me see, Cynthia. What is open carry in Florida is a ruling September the 10th. So this is about 30 days ago.
0: Right.
2: In McDaniels v. State that struck down the state's open carry ban, statute 790.053, is unconstitutional under the Second Amendment.
0: I find, Dom, not that I'm trying to take people away from you, but you want to know the gun rules. Nobody knows it better than gun stores.
2: Oh, that's 100%. No,
0: Shark Coast Tactical will know all the rules before anybody else. And they're the ones who called me and said, hey, are you aware that you no longer need a stamp for the silencers and all that other stuff? So because the Shark Coast and a bunch of other gun stores have lawyers that are, you know, retained by them to get them through, so to make sure they're selling everything the right way and do things the right way. So they pretty much are the most versed on the law.
2: Well, I mean, you have a court ruling. I mean, you've got a longstanding rule in the state of Florida with regard to open carry, but the court ruling now is within 30 days. So the problem is you still have, you know, that doesn't prevent the state from still exercising the statutes, because what happens, the courts then have to interpret the ruling. Now, if there is an appeal on that, which there probably will be, depending on what level it's at, it might be in flux. So for the meantime, although we've got a case that's out there that's 30 days old, that's still being litigated potentially, and I don't know where it is, appeal, I'll have to research it, but just because it's a brand new case, you still have laws. You still can be arrested by law enforcement. Now, ultimately, the charges might be reduced or dismissed because of the evolving law. But why in the hell would you want to go through that entire process, having to hire an attorney, go through that stress, and ultimately it might sort out in the end in your favor? But you're talking 6, 9, 12 months later because this law change is potentially so new. That's the caution, Mike, to the listeners.
0: Yes.
2: And I always like, yes, you know, so, I want to quote the law correctly. All right, this is new, but it's a case. And you still have statutes on the books. So what happens? Well, things are changing. Well, until it changes completely and definitively, my advice is going to be a little bit more conservative than liberal. Why? Because I don't want you to have to hire me.
0: I don't want
2: you in trouble. But I appreciate the listeners. You know, they're not necessarily wrong, but they're also not necessarily right just yet.
0: Well, there's some people on hold that still need you. Let's go to Ryan. Ryan, good morning. You're on Ask the Don. What do you got, Ryan?
6: Hey, good morning, everybody.
0: So,
6: quick question. I'm doing all right myself. I was in Puerto Rico over the summer, and I received a speeding ticket about 3 days before I left. And I ended up paying the rental car company for the speeding ticket. And my question really is just, will that speeding ticket and the points follow me over here to Florida? I mean, I know that Puerto Rico is, you know, part of the U.S., but
2: yeah, it's a commonwealth. But I have not seen traffic tickets in any of the U.S. territories on any of my client. I'm trying to remember. That's a good question. I'm trying to remember. I don't recall seeing any issues on someone's driving record. Now, the argument's going to be how they do that system there. If you pay it, do they automatically give you points? why you would pay it to a rental car company and not maybe the clerk of court in Puerto Rico. That certainly begs an interesting question. I don't know if I would have done that. I'm not saying, sir, that you were scammed, but that doesn't seem to be a logistical way to do it, even if for a U.S. territory.
6: Well, the ticket, there wasn't very, it was very vague on the back. Obviously, most of it was in Spanish, and there was a little spot in English. And a lot of the stuff that I looked up or was trying to look up was also kind of vague. It really didn't tell you much. And I just wasn't there long enough to hire a lawyer or anything like that. So,
2: well, you have the ticket still?
6: I think I kept it from my record.
2: Yeah, send it to me, because I work with several Hispanic-speaking lawyers, folks from Puerto Rico. I like to show it to them, and let me vet it through maybe some of my colleagues that might have a better understanding of that country and, you know, the interaction there. But from my knowledge, it shouldn't affect your license, assuming it's not a scam or some, you know, some way to you know, get more money from tourists. Again, I'm not suggesting
6: they even
2: that.
6: Gave me a discount.
2: Yeah, that
6: no, I paid it.
2: It just doesn't. That just. I mean, look, I don't. It just doesn't make a whole hell of a lot of sense. You know, it just seems odd. How much?
6: Yeah.
2: Ultimately, did you pay?
6: It was $230.
2: And the discount was how much was the discount?
6: The discount was 15%.
2: All right, and that was
6: it was like a threshold. Like, so after a certain amount of days, it kind of dwindled down. So if I had paid it right away, I would've got more of a discount as opposed to paying it, I think like 2 weeks later.
2: Yeah, it's kind of like property taxes. If you pay earlier each month, I've got you. Well, send it to me. Go to the website, askthedom.com, or email it to me to my email, dominic@askthedom.com. Let me take a look at it. Let me run it around with my colleagues, and I'll circle back with you.
6: All right, cool. Appreciate it.
0: Yeah, have a good day, buddy. Thank you.
2: That's an interesting question.
0: Man.
2: You know, every now and then one will sneak in that we haven't heard. It's a Puerto Rico speeding ticket. All right. Let's check it out. Why not? Learn something.
0: Dom, thank you very much.
2: You're welcome, Mike.
0: What do you got coming up on your show?
2: Oh my goodness. I think tomorrow.
0: I listened last week.
2: What'd you think of the show? It's one of my, I always say I have a favorite show every week. It seems like that's one of my most fun shows, to help veterans, the Veterans Outreach Corps. What did you think of the program?
0: It was good. I like having the people in the studio with you. Made everything very immediate and very, very easy for them to call in.
2: I'll tell you, Judge Brennan brings in baked goods and treats and snacks every time she comes in the studio, and it just smells fantastic. And of course, Judge Williams, Judge Manning, they're wonderful. There was the Veterans Outreach Program, and for veterans listening, they have up until the 16th of this month to register at www.hillsclerk.org, I believe. They can also contact my office or the Public Defender's Office if you qualify. If you have an active warrant, pending misdemeanors, fees, fines, court costs, DMV issues, and you're a veteran in Hillsborough County, you can register, and then the court will alleviate all of those issues, get you back driving again, get points off. You really help a lot of our veterans out, and saying thank you for their service to our country. It's one of my most fun times of the year. And then in a couple of weeks, Mike, we do the Veterans Treatment Court, VTC. That's a year-round court. And that's with Judge Shanti, Colonel Reyes, who's now, I believe, the deputy director of the VA for the entire state of Florida. So congratulations there to him, really taking a high-level leadership role for our veterans. So we're just looking out for those good folks. But thanks for listening, man.
0: Do you have time to take one more phone call now?
2: I as long as you do, Mike. Yes, sir.
0: Because this lady wants to talk about firing her lawyer, and I always want to see it. This always is so uncomfortable to me.
2: Oh, it might be me.
0: yeah, maybe.
2: It might be me.
0: Angela, good morning. You're on with Ask the Dom. What do you got?
5: Good morning.
0: Hi.
5: So I hired an attorney in Tampa to help me get my ERTC funds from my payroll leasing company. And he had previous experience, so I was pretty excited to get him started. So I gave him the retainer. It was $2,000, not a big deal. And he said, I'll get you a draft the next day. So a week goes by. I don't hear anything. I'm emailing the law firm and his paralegals. Another week goes by. I'm not even hearing from the paralegals at this point in time. And then finally, 3 weeks go by, and I reach out to the partner that had originally referred me to him. So she said, okay, I'll get with him and I'll find out what's going on. So another week goes by. So now this is 3 weeks from me paying the retainer and him saying, I'm going to get you the draft the next day. He finally emails me and says, I'm really sorry. I had a case. This guy was in jail, blah, blah, blah. So I said, okay, I'll get you the draft tomorrow. He gets me the draft. I proofread and corrected elementary mistakes in that draft four times with his paralegal. Oof. Four times it went back. One of the mistakes was a number that had two decimals in it. It was like, you know, 400,000, 300,000 decimal, and then another three numbers. I mean, it was just so ridiculous. So I let that go by, and he said, by the way, I'm not going to charge you for anything that we've done up until now. Your retainer is still 2,000. You know, I'm going to send a letter. So they send a letter, and I'm working with them for maybe 4 or 5 months. And the problem with the leasing company is that their attorneys weren't getting back to me. So I figured if I get an attorney, they'll answer an attorney. Well, they didn't. They did the same thing to him that they were doing to me. So the time goes by this whole 4 months, and every week or every 2 weeks, I am emailing his paralegals with him copied in it, saying, hey, can you follow up on the questions that you asked? Hey, can you get somebody, you know, to get back to us? Can you get the exact information that I'm asking you for? And they would, of course, correspond with the leasing company again and then get back to me. So end all be all, after 4 or 5 months, I said, enough is enough. And they're slowly taking away from my retention too. So now I'm at 15. They owe me. There was $1,500 left in the retention. So I finally said, look, you're not doing anything more than I can do. And I don't even care that he's not getting the money for me. I just care that I'm doing all the work. So I said, this isn't working. I'm going to let you go. I can do all this myself without you in the middleman because, you know, I'm telling your paralegals what to send to them.
0: And what did he say?
5: So he says, oh, well, you know, we still have $1,500 of the retention. We can just let it roll out. I said, no, I want my retention back. So yeah, he says, no, we don't, right. He says, no, we don't really do that. I said, well, you know, and I didn't even go back to the very beginning where I waited 3 weeks for him to get a demand letter. And I didn't go back to correcting their letter four times. So I reached back out to the partner again. And I said to her, look, this is what's going on. And I forwarded the email chain of me doing all the work every single time. And she said, let me see what I can do for you. So now 3 weeks has gone by again, and I reached out to her and I got a buzz back that says, you know, she's out of the country or whatever. But how do I get my $1,500 back? I mean, I'm not even asking for the other $500 that he wasted of mine because I'm doing all the work. But how do I? And I know it's only $1,500, but it kind of ticks me off.
2: Yeah, well, send a demand letter to your attorney for the $1,500, the refund of the unused portion of the retainer agreement. That's the language you want to put in there. So you put you put a nice little letter in there, explain everything you just told Mike and I. It's great. That's fantastic. Put all that information in there on your end. It's unfortunate that happened, the scenario, and I'm sorry that happened with a colleague of mine. But put in the demand everything that you had to do, things that they did wrong, your level of disappointment. Based on that, you would like to terminate the attorney services, the representation. And that if they haven't earned, they haven't used the remaining funds, you would like the remaining retainer agreement amount, the $1,500, to be refunded to you as an unused attorney retainer fee. And then say, please respond within, you know, 10 days. Give them a timeline, you know, 14 days, something like that. And then you send it to them via email, regular U.S. mail, and certified. You want to get the green card. It's a little overkill, but you want to create a paper trail. And then you wait for their response. And then if you're not happy with that, and, you know, before you file a lawsuit against your attorney because it's a small claims issue, they go, what happens next, Tom, if the attorney blows her off? Because where you're in small claims court, it's amount less than $8,000. You don't have to go right to small claims court, ma'am. What you can do is our regulatory authority, which is the Florida Bar, you don't have to run and file a complaint either. The Florida Bar has a program it's a request for assistance program. So as a consumer, when you hire a lawyer, you're technically a consumer for our business practice, you can contact the Florida Bar request for assistance program and you'll get a claim number or capture number, something along those lines. And then a representative of the bar will contact the attorney as a kind of someone that's in the middle, you know. So not, I don't want to say a mediator.
5: Like a public service commission type thing.
2: Yeah, or? they're kind of like an intermediary, I think is a better way to describe. Okay. Not really a mediator, but I've actually used this before when I've run into issues with, wait for it, colleagues. You know, I don't want to sue them. Right? I don't want to be a jerk to sue people. Right, but at the same time, I don't want to be taken advantage of. I don't want to file a formal bar complaint. Right, but maybe
5: that's how I feel.
2: You know, sometimes it's warranted. So there's a step. There's two steps in between the demand letter. Give them an opportunity to cure the situation. Right, you advise them of the issue. Mm-hmm. If that doesn't work, you can then request for assistance. Maybe the bar can help. And then if then it doesn't work, then you can, next step is a formal bar complaint or a small claims matter. But those are the steps that I would recommend in your scenario that might help you avoid an overly litigious process.
5: Okay.
2: There you go.
5: Sounds like a plan.
2: Well,
5: I
2: wish you good luck then. Yes, ma'am. Thanks for calling the show this morning.
0: I hope that helps, Angela. Thank you.
2: There it is.
0: Have a good day.
2: Another set. Carmen, can you run out to the marquee? Spike's not here. And can you change the number? Another satisfied caller.
7: Got it.
2: Would you mind? You got your ladder. You got the Spike's gloves are over there. Can you get it done?
8: Dom, you know how they say a fisherman can always spot another fisherman, or you know, you see an athlete and they can spot somebody and be like, yeah, they're going to be good. They're going to go pro.
2: Yes.
8: I think you just found another lawyer, right?
2: Yeah.
8: Like that lady should be a lawyer.
2: Angela. I almost said, ma'am, why don't you send me your resume? Literally, I he knows me so well.
8: But, I mean, she was clear, concise. She knew exactly what she was talking about. You know, she wasn't overhyped up about it or anything like that. She was like, this is what's happening. Here's what I did. Here's what we need to do. You know,
0: and she'll probably follow your advice. She'll probably follow your steps.
2: Well, yeah. I felt bad for her, as I said, because I don't want anybody, you know, I mean, that's what, 6 months, I think she said the whole thing.
0: Yeah.
2: It's been a while. But, you know, at the same time, you know, does she have to go through all the stress of litigating? No, not necessarily. You know, do you want to file a bar complaint? Because that's a process. But if I can somewhat help her and at the same time help a colleague and maybe help them resolve it without it getting crazy, well, then that hopefully I did that this morning.
0: All right, good. Thank you. I'm glad we took that one more call. If you didn't get through today, you can call Dom at his office, 813-251-5550, or you can always go to askthedom.com or listen to his show tomorrow night on this very radio station. It's going to get confusing for the next couple of months because we got Tampa Bay Lightning hockey, and some days there'll be games, some days there won't, but we'll move Dom around, and he's been very accommodating.
2: No, it's fantastic. Usually they'll rotate me either to a Tuesday or Thursday. I'll just coordinate. I'll let you know. I'll let the listeners know, but happy to do it. We're very happy to be able to broadcast the Lightning.
8: As a hockey player, you know the deal.
2: Yes. Let me tell you, I'm sore and hurt today. I got beat up over the weekend. It was a rough game on Saturday.
8: And you played hockey.
2: And my pumpkins got a little rough with me. You guys are great. Thanks. I appreciate y'all. Have a wonderful morning.
0: All right, Dom. Thank you. I'm going to take a break.
8: Before you take a break,
0: yes,
8: I have a question for you.
0: All right.
8: Are you still off the rails?
0: Oh, way off.
8: I have good news for you.
0: Oh, good. What do you got?
8: Walk-ons.
0: Good. I was wondering what all that noise was.
8: Yeah, listen, if you're going to watch football, you want to go to Walk-ons. They have three locations throughout the Tampa Bay area. And just some of the stuff that they brought for us today.
0: Hold on. I got to think about this. Go ahead.
8: They've got buffalo wings.
0: Okay.
8: And hot honey wings with ranch. They've got the Cajun dia. So instead of a quesadilla, it's a Cajun dia. It's got the Cajun spices and stuff. They've got a hickory burger. They've got raging redfish with crawfish cream sauce.
0: Oh, yeah.
8: Yeah, so they brought in all kind of great stuff. They have wings. They got burgers. They got seafood. All the unbeatable football atmosphere happening at Walk-Ons. They have three locations, Wesley Chapel, Midtown, and Lakeland. TVs everywhere you go. So if you're watching football, get to Walk-Ons.
0: Off the rails.
8: Yeah, let's do it.
0: Off the rails. We come back from break. We've got tickets to give away to Game 2 of the ACLS Championship Series tonight, where you're the Rays welcome the Guardians for Game 2. They lost the first game. Your chance of coming back tonight. You want to go to that game, get on the phone line now, 800-771-1025. We'll give away those tickets next on 102.5 The Bone.
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8: This is an open letter to gullible people.
0: Dear gullible people.
8: Seriously, how are you still allowed to have a phone? Not just a smartphone, any phone. You're the only people who can get calls from the bank, the IRS, and Elon Musk in the same afternoon and think, wow, everybody really needs me today. And I'm not talking about regular gullible people. I'm talking about Olympic level Hall of Fame. I just sent $4,800 in Apple gift cards to a struggling single mother gullible. You can't get them to change their batteries in their smoke detector, but some guy with a Yahoo address says a Nigerian prince with $38 million stuck in customs, and suddenly they're Warren Buffett. No, you don't understand. He just needs $700 to release the funds. Of course he does. Apparently, the international banking system runs on Target gift cards. Then there's the catfishing. Your buddy says, I met a girl online. She's a 26-year-old swimsuit model and lives in Switzerland, and she's in love with me. Really? Because you're a 58-year-old, and your profile picture is you holding a bass, and your bio says, pizza, NASCAR, and no drama. But yes, I'm sure that Miss Switzerland saw that and thought, there's my guy. You tell him, buddy, she's fake. No, you just don't know her like I know her. Neither do you. You've never seen her. She won't FaceTime you because her camera has been broken for 9 months. Then she needs money. Grandma's sick. The dog needs surgery. The car exploded. She's out of tampons. Now she's trapped at an airport in a country she can't spell. And he says she's having a rough year. No, you're having a rough year. She's having a great year because you and six other guys are financing her condo. Then you show them everything, the fake name, fake photos, reverse image search, actual person whose pictures were stolen. You could have the catfish standing there holding a sign saying, yes, I scammed him. And you still say, I don't know, something doesn't add up. Yeah, your IQ and your credit score, that's what doesn't add up. They never listen to their friends either. Five people could stage an intervention and say, you're our friend, but you're being scammed. And they'll say, you're just jealous. Jealous of what? Your long-distance relationship with a stock photo? We're trying to stop you from refinancing your house for someone whose profile picture came free with Windows 11. And even after they get scammed, they won't admit it. I don't think it was necessarily a scam. Buddy, you just sent $12,000 to Jessica, who turned out to be a 43-year-old Indian guy at an internet cafe. It's not a misunderstanding. That's a business model. At this point, we should give them a loyalty points program. Get scammed five times, you get your sixth Venmo transfer free. But here's the best part. Gullible people also have unbelievable confidence. The same guy who can't reset his Wi-Fi password thinks he can do anything. I could beat up a UFC fighter. You threw your back out getting out of your chair. But yeah, somebody called John Jones. I think we found his kryptonite. Gary with sciatica and three Starbucks iced coffees in him. I could live in the wilderness. You can't survive 3 hours in a power outage. You'd be in the woods for 45 minutes asking a raccoon where you can charge your phone. By night two, you'd be trading your shoes for a granola bar. And my favorite, I could get away with murder. You can't get away with eating the last piece of cake in the middle of the night. Your wife knows before you finish chewing. You'd commit a crime at 8:15 and post at 8:22. Crazy night. Don't ask. That's the beauty of gullible people. Zero faith in five friends telling them that they're being scammed. Unlimited faith that they could outsmart the FBI. You're not Jason Bourne. You're Jason Alexander from Seinfeld. You can't even remember your Apple ID, Rambo, so maybe settle down. I'm Galvin from The Mike Kelta Show, and this has been an open letter to gullible people.
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0: But the check outside the game. You know what I'm talking about.
1: Is this guy dead?
0: Just let me know.
2: No.
0: Gonna go.
1: He's the only one who's not dead.
2: Yeah, Billy's alive. Billy lives.
1: Frank dead.
0: You got a lot of nice
1: Dusty
0: girls.
1: Dead. Billy alive.
2: Yep.
1: Kick it in, Billy.
0: I'm ready.
1: 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It's 102.5 The Bone. 800-771-1025. Courtesy of our friends at Budweiser. We've got tickets to give away to see your Tampa Bay Rays take on the Guardians tonight in Game 2 of the ALCS happening at Tropicana Field. Where I noticed a lot of you decided to go to the game.
2: Mm-hmm.
1: You love the playoffs.
2: Mm-hmm.
1: You love the playoffs. I don't know where you've been the rest of the year, but you love the playoffs. It's good. At least we're not embarrassed. Galvin.
2: Yes.
1: Surprising how many women are on the phone.
2: For Rays tickets?
1: Rays tickets.
2: Oh, no. Yeah. I mean, women love the baseball and love the Rays.
1: Jesse, Yamika, Emily, Sonia, Darlene. All in there with a mix of guys on hold. I'm going to start at line one, though, and work my way down. And we're going to give these tickets away. How are we going to do this today?
2: We can do a little spelling bee again?
1: Let's do a little spelling bee.
2: All right.
1: Let's find out how well they actually know their Tampa Bay Rays players. Let's start with Jesse Carmen on line one. I'm assuming Jesse's a girl. Jesse, good morning.
3: Wrong. No, I'm a guy.
1: No, sorry, Jesse. My bad.
2: Boo.
1: You know, I wish I had Jesse's girl. All right, what do we got for Jesse, Galvin?
2: All right, Jesse, he is starting on the mound tonight. Hopefully he gets a lot of strikeouts. Please spell Freddie Peralta.
1: Just the last name.
3: First and last name?
1: Just the last name.
3: P-E-R-A-L-T-A.
2: That is correct.
1: All right, you got two more to go.
2: All right, next one. Please spell Garrett Clevinger.
1: Don't look it up.
3: Say that one.
2: Clevinger.
3: He's Clevinger.
2: Yeah, he is a pitcher.
3: C L V E N G E R.
1: No. Sorry, Jesse. Thank you very much. Thank you for playing.
3: Thank you.
1: Let's go to Yamika on line two. Yamika, good morning. Hello, Yamika. Yamika. I can hear somebody there.

0: Hello, who is this? All right, let's go to Emily on line four. Emily, good morning. How are you?
1: Good morning. How are you guys?
0: All right, Emily, here's your chance. You're a big Rays fan?
1: I am a big Rays fan.
0: All right, let's give you an opportunity to win. You have to spell three players' names right in order to get it to win. What do you got, Calvin?
2: All right, just got to spell the last name. We're looking for pitcher Ian Seymour. How do you spell Seymour?
1: Ian Seymour.
0: That's
1: going to be S-E-Y-M-O-U-R.
2: That is correct.
0: That is correct. That's one. Two more to go.
2: Let's go with Cam Boozer.
1: Boozer. Let's go B-O-O-S-E-R.
2: That is correct.
0: One more, and you are going to see your Tampa Bay Rays take on the Guardians.
1: Oh,
0: the Fat Guardians, the Guardians. The Guardians tonight, the ALCS Championship Series, Game 2 at the Trop. If you get this right, Galvin, give it to her.
2: Take it easy. Spell Ben Williamson.
1: Ben Williamson. W-I-L-L-I. A-M-S-O-N.
2: Got it.
0: Yeah. Very nice. Yeah. Fantastic.
1: Oh my gosh.
0: There's not a part of me that doesn't believe you weren't reading it off the screen.
2: 100%.
0: But I don't care. 100%. As long as you win, Emily, that's all I care about.
3: She sounded nervous,
1: though.
3: Oh, my
1: God, thank you so much.
0: Who are you going to take?
1: I'm going to take my husband.
0: How great of a wife are you? And he's going to come home today, and he's going to know that he's going to come home, change, grab a couple of Bud Lights, a couple of Budweisers, and head on down to the field and watch the championship series.
1: Oh, my God. He's going to be so excited, and he loves y'all's radio station, too. He might be listening right now. So, honey, I love you so much, and I'm so excited to go with you tonight.
0: How long have you been married?
1: It'll be a year this year.
0: That's why. I was going to say, my wife would never be this excited for me. Mm-hmm. She would never be like, I love you. I want to go with you. She'd be like, I got you tickets on the radio today. You and whoever can go.
3: Yeah, some people love their husband.
0: But she only loves her husband because it's the first year. Emily, congratulations.
1: I've actually known him since I was in sixth grade, and I just cannot get enough of him. He is the best guy in the entire world.
0: Oh, that's awesome. I'm glad you guys have a great relationship, and I'd like to point out
2: he was 35 at the time.
0: He was the vice principal of the school. Yeah. I'm sure he's going to have a great time. He's going to be super happy. Congratulations, and thank you to our friends at Budweiser for hooking us up with the tickets. I'm going to put you on hold. Carmen will get you information, and we'll get those tickets over to you, okay?
3: I put her on hold.
0: All right. Thank you, Emily. I appreciate it.
2: Carmen, you and Gio. Gio, if you're listening, you guys are going to be so mad. I just sent a picture of all the food from Walk-On's.
3: Yeah. Oh, my God. Looks good.
0: It looks fantastic. Yeah. It really does. Which one are you going for, Galvin?
2: I think I'm going to do the Cajun Dia. What are you thinking?
0: I like that fish. Yeah. That fish thing.
2: Yeah, it's got shrimp and stuff on it, too.
0: Plus, there's broccoli on the plate, so it makes it look like it's healthier than the rest of them.
3: Who's going to eat the burger?
2: The burger.
0: It's too big.
2: It's giant,
3: Carmen.
2: It's giant.
4: It's ridiculous.
3: Oh, it looks so good, though, because it looks like it has onion rings on it.
0: Oh, yeah.
2: Yeah, it does.
3: It's got
2: waffle fries.
3: I'm glad I'm not over there. I can't eat any of that.
2: Mike, that is the Raging Redfish with crawfish cream sauce
0: That's what I like. Right. Yeah. The funny thing is, Carmen, is there was some miscommunication, and we had heard that this was canceled and it wasn't happening.
3: Yeah.
0: And then all of a sudden, what a delightful surprise.
3: It shows up.
0: Yeah.
2: Oh, so nice.
0: First a gorilla shows up, Mike Olivero, and then you know that with the gorilla comes food. Thank you, Mike Olivero.
3: That's a nice surprise.
0: Yeah. All right, we're going to go explore this.
2: Yes.
0: I believe in the 9 o'clock hour, we're going to get a call from Warren Sapp.
2: Okay. Now,
0: this is a Warren Sapp that's got a story to tell me about almost getting arrested at the Dallas Stadium. Not for... Somebody called him and said... I want to let him tell a story, but somebody called him and said, you need to leave the stadium. They're coming to arrest you. And that's all I know. He's supposed to tell me the rest of the story on the air today. So hopefully we'll hear from Sapp in the 9 o'clock hour and we'll find out what that's all about. And also a big proponent of Jalen Daniels, because he played against him when he was at Colorado. And he was
2: coaching at Colorado.
0: Yeah, I'm sorry. Playing. But he was very complimentary towards his college career and really believes that he's going to come out to be something. And, you know, he knew that he was going to win against Dallas this week and really feels confident in what Daniels brings to the team. So we'll talk to him about that as well. It's all coming up in the 9 o'clock hour. We got to take a quick break. It's the Mike Caltas Show. 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

0: It's 102.5 The Bone. 800-771-1025 of the phone number. Sharicha, so less than an hour left of the show today. Let's make it good. This is the problem that we have, is that every time there's a delicious food delivery on the show, all I want to do is take a nap after we got done eating.
1: We're almost there.
0: No, I know, Carmen. It was quite delicious and carb filled.
1: Yeah, I'm jelly.
0: Are you?
1: Yeah, I had a protein bagel with egg whites and cheddar cheese this morning.
0: That makes me feel better to hear that. Like, I feel like I should have had that.
1: Yeah.
0: And instead, I had a quesadilla.
2: Cajun deer.
0: I'm sorry, I had a Cajun deer.
1: Oh, okay.
2: Yeah, I got to tell you, it is spicy, too.
3: Very good.
2: It's like the right amount of spice on it.
0: So that's how I'm feeling right now.
2: Good.
1: Let's just take a nap.
0: Carmen.
1: Yes.
0: We're going to need you to be over here one day.
1: Okay.
0: I don't know. We've talked to Galvin's wife, and we're going forward with her contest.
2: She is very excited about it.
1: Oh, no.
2: Yeah, she's very excited about it. By the way, so I told her, I go, hey, send me a picture of your crazy purse with the snakeskin and the fur and stuff. She sent me four other purses, and I go, just the one with... She goes, no, I'm sending you all my cute purses. I go, I don't need to see all of... I've seen all of your cute purses. I don't need those, but I just needed the one.
0: I have an idea of what I would make and what I would do. What are the rules going to be?
1: I was going to say, are we having like an outfit we're going to make it to match?
0: No.
2: It's just straight up a purse and go crazy with it. And, you know, what do you think she would like? Here, I'll send you guys the picture of the purse that I'm talking about. There's a few different angles so you can see how absolutely insane it is. Excuse me. Cajun deer. Mm-hmm. All right, there's that. Trying to forward these to you guys.
0: I have an idea what I want to make, but I'm going to need to buy some supplies.
2: Okay. Yeah, I think if we go to like Michael's or something, whatever.
0: But we should have a budget. We should say we're only allowed to spend so much money so that we're all in the same, you know what I'm saying?
2: Yeah.
0: So we're all in the same... Oh, I'm looking at all these purses now.
2: That's all the same one, by the way.
0: That's the same purse?
2: Yeah, that's the same purse.
1: Is the LaBoo part of it? Or is that something
2: No,
1: she
2: just added on there. Whatever.
0: Oh, she's got a LaBoo.
2: Yeah, but if you want to see the other crazy ones, too, or I'll send you the other crazy ones, too. I mean, this looks like she's carrying a cat around with her. I mean, it really does. It's insane. Like, I see it sometimes, and I go, why is there a cat?
0: Oh, yeah, that's too fluffy.
2: Yeah, and then this is the one that has a banana as the handle.
0: Uh-huh.
2: There's that one, yeah. So you get the gist of what she likes.
0: Okay. I know I have it exactly in my head what I'm going to make and what I'm going to make it out of.
2: Mm-hmm.
0: Yeah. I want to make it out of something that Joe bought for me.
2: Oh, repurpose it?
0: Yes.
3: All right.
0: Not a purse.
3: I can approve that.
0: Yes. Mm-hmm. Joe bought me something which works very well, but I feel like it would also be an excellent purse for your wife.
2: Can I use that stormtrooper's helmet?
0: No. No, I feel like you can't. You feel like you have to make it.
2: Right, yeah, I know.
1: You can't just use something and cut a hole in it.
3: I can't just get a pillowcase and call it a purse.
2: Yeah, she already has that. So.
0: All right. I don't know, Carmen, if the hotline rings, Sapp would be calling.
1: Okay, I will let you know.
0: Warren Sapp. I don't know if he wants this out there or not. Big fan of the Cutwater.
2: Yeah.
0: Yeah. He was like, I'm going to need some White Russians.
2: That's good stuff.
0: That's good. Yeah. So I'm going to be out there Sunday morning at Lukens on Dale Mabry in Midtown. And we are going to be out there from 10 to 12 before the game. And we are going to be basically tailgating inside of Lukens. And we're going to be giving away coolers. And we're going to actually give somebody a pair of tickets to go to the game to see the Falcons. Well, we're going to do the next tailgate at the stadium.
2: Nice.
0: So we'll be hoping we could see everybody out there in the morning. It's a little bit of a Sunday morning stretch to get out there, but it would be nice to see everybody before the game.
2: So how do you think that matchup is going to go down now? You have the Steelers coming to town. You have one win under your belt with the Bucs. The Steelers, I told you, would win because they played poorly the game before. They seem to go play great, play bad, play great, play bad. So now...
0: What did they do?
2: They played great, so...
0: About to play bad?
2: I hope not. I hope they are finding their stride Meanwhile, Jaylen Warren, maybe one of the best running backs in the league for the Steelers. He's absolutely just destroying it, rushing and receiving.
0: Okay.
2: It's crazy, but we'll see what happens.
0: Yeah. I'm sticking with my Jaylen.
2: Yeah.
0: Yeah.
2: All right. I'm going with old man River.
0: A lot of Jaylens in the
2: NFL. A lot of Jaylens in the NFL. A lot of Jaylens in the NBA as well.
0: Oh, really?
2: Yeah.
0: Yeah. I can't control the phone lines, and it's absolutely bothering me.
2: There was a guy I saw that made a song called Too Many Jaylens, and it was funny because it was about all the different...
0: Oh, for real?
2: So many different NBA players named Jaylen. Yeah, it's crazy.
0: That's funny. All right, when are we doing the purse contest?
2: I mean, we can...
0: Are we going to do it? Like, we should say, like, I'm just, for example, we could say next Friday, it's due. So next Friday at 8 o'clock, your wife has to come in here. We'll put the purses on display away from us so that it doesn't show who made them. And then she gets to go through and pick.
2: Let me check with her and see what her schedule is. Yeah, so like we can find out what the good day is.
0: Okay.
2: And then we'll set it.
0: And you can't cheat. Like, you can't show her at home. You can't be like...
2: Come on. You know that I wouldn't do that in the middle of the year.
0: No, I know you won't.
2: Yeah. No, no, no. I'll keep it completely away from her. That way, she doesn't know whose is whose. Just comes in. We'll have them set out on the table. You know, unveil each one.
0: Right.
2: And then she can look and check it out and figure out what she thinks is crazy enough that would work for her.
0: Okay. All right, and then she has to wear it just to use it.
2: Oh, I'm sure she will.
0: If you notice, more and more of these celebrities are going to Comic-Cons, whether they're into the comic book realm or any of that stuff, they're just using it as a platform to go out there and make money and meet people.
2: Yeah, which, you know, it's funny because you see that more and more with TV commercials, too. Because a lot of times you wouldn't see movie actors doing TV commercials or anything like that. I think it was Clooney was probably... Not, I mean, obviously not the first one, but he kind of made it where it was like, oh, okay, if Clooney's doing a coffee maker commercial.
0: Yeah, but they were doing them in like other countries.
2: Countries, yes.
0: And I think Clooney was doing that Nespresso one in Italy, and then it just carried over here.
2: But then now you see it here, and then you're like, you see all these different famous movie actors doing stuff for regular commercials.
0: Yeah. Don't look at my screen if you can avoid it. I'm going to ask you questions.
2: Okay.
0: Tommy Lee. Was at HorrorCon this weekend.
2: Okay.
0: What does it cost to get a standard photo, cassette, CD, or book signed by Tommy Lee?
2: Tommy Lee, I'm imagining, is it a different price for each or is it?
0: No. All of those things are one price.
2: All together, or they're all the same price?
0: If you walked up there with a cassette, or if you walked up there with a picture,
2: not a picture with him, a picture to get signed. For Tommy, I'm going to say $150.
0: $100.
2: Okay.
3: All right.
0: Large photos and drumsticks were $150.
2: Okay.
0: Drum heads, cymbals, and non-guitar instruments were $250. And then guitars or pick guards were $500.
2: Jeez.
0: That's too much.
2: Yeah. There's
0: about 10 Tommy Lee autographs in this house.
2: But the thing is they're figuring if you have it on a guitar, you're going to be able to sell that guitar for, you know, more. But I mean, I don't know. Are you paying more than $500 for a Tommy Lee guitar?
0: No.
2: Yeah.
0: I'm not.
2: I'm not either. And I don't know whether the market would do that. You know what I mean? Like if you put it on eBay for $500 for an autographed Tommy Lee guitar, even if you have a picture of him signing the guitar and everything, I mean, I'm not paying $500. I would imagine some people would, but I don't think that's a...
0: In 1992, I sold a Steve Vai guitar for $500.
2: Are you serious?
0: Yeah. I needed the money. Well, you know, it was bad?
2: Yes.
0: Why?
2: Because you know how much that would be worth, man. I don't think he signs a lot of stuff.
0: And he was signing everything.
2: Was it an Ibanez?
0: No.
2: It was just some cheapie?
0: Yeah, I had no money. I met him outside of a nightclub. He was playing with his band in the Button South, and then afterwards backstage, he was out there signing autographs, and he signed the guitar for me. I needed the money so bad, I put it on eBay and sold it for $500.
2: Huh? Yeah. I had a funny story with a guitar. So the year before, there was like an auction thing, and I was like, all right, I'll bid on some stuff, whatever. And there was a Three Doors Down signed guitar, and I got that, and I was like, okay. I forget what I paid for it, but it wasn't a lot. But I was like, okay, whatever. And then we did, at the radio station I was working for, they did Guitar-tober or something like that, where they give away. Yeah, and they didn't have enough. they were like, oh no, we need more Sang guitars. And I go, I have a Three Doors Down Sang guitar. If you just give me one of the new blank ones, I'll swap it out. Yeah. So I just did that. I just swapped it out. I was like, I'd rather have one that's not signed by Three Doors Down.
0: Do you know that thanks to Mike Olivero kept me and Pete fed and alive for most of the years when we worked in radio.
2: Yeah.
0: And I said through CeCe's pizza buffet gift cards and anything we had that we got to do, Mike Olivero usually gave us some sort of coupon for. That's the truth. That's my first 5 years in radio. If it wasn't for Mike Olivero, we probably would have starved to death.
2: Didn't you say what was the fish food ice cream or whatever?
0: That was different. That was somebody traded me a trucker.
2: Oh.
0: Wanted a T-shirt, and he traded me Ben and Jerry's fish food for some T-shirts. He was hauling it in his truck.
2: Gotcha.
0: And then we also had Nabisco Dan, who worked at the Nabisco delivery company. He used to bring us like old school Stella Doro cookies. And
2: you have Carrabba's hook up too?
0: No, we just used to go to Carrabba's all the time. John at Carrabba's, the manager, we would get our food to go and we'd get home and there'd be like 10 extra things. And
2: nice.
0: That was great. Yeah. But I was telling you this because I had an autograph Aerosmith guitar and it was signed by all members of the band. And I got personally signed by the band when they were in studio one time. And I had to sell that guitar in order to get my first car, my first real car that I bought from a dealership.
2: I needed the money. Imagine how much that's worth right now.
0: I how much do you think I sold it for? It was a Les Paul. No, not a real one.
2: Like an Epiphone?
0: Epiphone, yeah.
2: But still.
0: Gold Epiphone signed by the entire band.
2: I mean, what year?
0: This was 1997, 98.
2: Even in 97, if you got less than $1,000 for it.
0: I did not. I got more than that.
2: Okay. I'm going to say you got, $1,500.
0: $2,700.
2: And you should.
0: Yeah.
2: You should. At least that is great. I just didn't know whether you were like, I got to sell it. I got to, you know.
0: So the guy, we had one to auction off and the guy went all the way to like $3,000 and the other guy bailed out. And I said to the other guy, I'm like, I got another one. If you want to buy it, I said to Mike Olivero, I go, can I do that? Can I sell him my guitar? And he's like, if you donate some to the children's home, I was like, all right, deal.
2: Yeah.
0: So I donated some money to children's home.
2: Here's $4.
0: Yeah. Took the rest and put my down payment on my Ford Explorer.
2: Oh, nice.
0: That was the first car I ever bought from a dealership.
2: Yeah.
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2: A lot of the stuff, obviously, you had them in studio, and they actually signed it in front of you. But you see a lot of stuff that is online that even with the authentication, you know, ticket and all that stuff, they had a, I remember they did it, it was like 60 Minutes or somebody, and they were with a lot of the different celebrities, because I remember Robert Plant goes, that's not my signature. Yeah. He goes, that's not even close to my signature.
0: Yeah, I mean, although I've seen my signature in things, and I don't remember signing that way, or when you sign so fast, you know?
2: Yeah.
1: But
2: yeah.
1: I have to imagine when you're famous, that's something you practice, so you know.
2: And otherwise, you've done it so many times, yeah.
1: Right, because otherwise, how do they authenticate it? Right. You know what I mean? Yeah. Without pictures or being there, it has to be like the same.
0: What do you say? What do you have that you think is your most valuable thing?
2: Or maybe
0: your most emotionally valuable.
2: I think probably worth the most in like something that's really cool is I have a record flat, which is the, you know, album cover, whatever, AC/DC. Signed by all of the members of AC/DC with the backstage pass on it, signed by all the members of AC/DC.
0: Cool. That's pretty
2: cool. Which is pretty cool, which I had done myself. Like, right. I got to meet them and have it done. I thought that was pretty cool.
0: Yeah, I don't think that I have many things that I bought guitar-wise.
2: Also, one of the other things is something that you gave me, Franco Harris.
0: Oh, yeah.
2: Yeah, because that's framed, autographed, real Franco Harris, which is really cool.
0: Yeah. I'm looking around the room. There's only one thing in this room that I bought.
2: Yeah.
0: Do you want to guess what it is?
2: One thing in this room that you bought.
0: Yeah.
2: Wasn't it the Rolling Stones guitar?
0: No, that was given to me by Joe Cacciatore.
2: What did you buy? Is it a guitar?
0: Guitar, yeah.
2: I don't know. I don't know which one.
1: The Bon Jovi? Machine Gun Kelly one?
0: No. Machine Gun Kelly signed that. I got Slash. I got Twisted Sister. Mike D, Bon Jovi, Def Leppard.
2: Mike D,
0: yeah. That was the one that I bought. That was the one that I bought, and that came from a really reliable source. So, but it was my closest thing that I ever had to almost guarantee that it was a real Beastie Boy, you know?
2: Terrible guitar. Yep. Cool sticker on it.
0: Yep.
2: And he signed the pick guard.
0: Pick guard, so they probably put it all together.
2: Right, right.
0: I'll take it.
2: And you bought that for how much?
0: Oh, not much. 500.
2: Yeah.
0: It was not much, but it was through a celebrity auction thing that they do for charity.
2: Mm-hmm.
0: So, and it was guaranteed authentic and blah, blah, blah. One of the best pieces that I have that means the least to me, but looks the coolest, is an autographed Chris Isaak guitar.
2: Oh, yeah.
0: Because he drew a caricature of himself on it and looks just like him.
2: Well, that's like, what's his name from Def Leppard? God, why can't I think of the drummer's name?
0: The drummer with the one arm is named Jimmy Jack Bronson.
1: Wait, no.
0: His name is Phil?
2: Rick.
0: Rick Allen.
2: Allen, yeah. Yeah, because he drew that, and he did a caricature of himself with one arm.
0: With one arm, which is great. Yeah, that was very cool.
2: Yeah.
0: It was very cool. Do you remember I had that guitar there? It's signed by a couple of members of Def Leppard, and I was going to have Rick sign it. He goes, no, I'm already on it. He already spotted his signature on it. Yeah, it's cool. This stuff is fun to have. But when we were thinking about moving this weekend, I was thinking about what I would do with all this garbage.
2: Because you got to pack it all and do all this stuff. Or do you just sell? That's, you know, before you move, have a few different estate sales.
0: Yeah.
2: Sales,
0: you know? I would keep most of the stuff that is, I would keep all the guitars and I would keep the gold records. And then I couldn't bear to get rid of the, I would keep everything in this room, I think.
2: Yeah, you're terrible. You're the people, you're the people on Hoarders that can't let the stuff go.
1: Or he downsizes but has a storage unit. And yeah. then eventually they auction it off because he forgets about it.
0: After I die.
2: Yeah, I mean, you're not to the point where you can't get rid of the newspapers that are stacked up. You know, these are legit things that are worth some money and cool and stuff. But
0: I have a handwritten letter from George Steinbrenner. I mean, from Evel Knievel to George Steinbrenner.
2: Yeah.
0: Okay. I have, I'm sorry, from George Steinbrenner to Evel Knievel. I have a handwritten letter.
2: Okay.
0: That's framed. I have an autographed Eminem poster. I have an autographed Val Kilmer, I'm Your Huckleberry poster. I have gold records. I have a Ramones. Like, they're all the Ramones are dead. I got a full Ramones poster sign. Like, I can't really get rid of any of this stuff.
2: You could.
0: I'm not.
2: But then you're going to have.
0: How dare you?
2: You're going to have a lot less room in the new house if you move to a new house.
1: If you're
2: downsizing, and now you're putting all this stuff in the smaller house, it's going to look like even more.
0: You know who the worst is Pete.
2: Is he?
0: Yes, because Pete has 10 times more stuff than I do.
2: Yeah.
0: And all his stuff is just sitting on the floor. It's not even hung up on the wall.
2: Look at your stuff.
1: Yeah.
2: You have some stuff hung up, but a majority of the stuff out in the garage and in here is all on the floor.
0: Yeah. Mm. But I mean, like, Pete's are all leaned up and they're all framed and all just leaning on the wall.
3: Yeah, exactly what it is.
2: Yeah. Literally the same exact thing.
3: All right.
2: Yeah, Pete's the worst.
0: But Pete's like, you can't see him because they're stacked up.
2: I got you.
0: Carmen, can you grab line one for me?
1: Yeah.
0: Yeah. Ryan, good morning. You're on the Mike Calta show. What's up, Ryan?
9: Hey, Mike. Morning, Alvin. How you guys doing? I just wanted to make a comment about your maybe a little info about those traffic ones, the school traffic ones. They're in numerous places. It goes from 6:40 in the morning, if you look at it, even non-school hours, like where the lights on, the 20-mile-an-hour or 15-mile-an-hour lights on.
0: Right.
9: So there's like one on Loose Lake Fern, you know, right in front of the subdivision. There's one on Ehrlich. I mean, they're all over the place. All you have to do is look, and they go from...
0: The Loose Lake Fern is the one that got me.
9: That's what I figured, because I know you're up in that way.
0: Yeah.
9: That's the one that starts, I believe it's, they change. Like, there's one on Bears Avenue. I'm sorry, Ehrlich. No, I'm sorry. I apologize. Bears. It starts at 6:40 in the morning.
0: Okay.
9: And it goes all the way till 3:45 or something like that. And it doesn't matter what it is, but if you're going 9 or more over, you'll get snagged. Like, what happens is it's kind of like, an extension of the traffic of the red light traffic ticket. What happens is they'll review it. They take a picture of your license plate, and those cameras are hooked up to speedometer, like radar detectors that are somewhat calibrated. That's right. The only way that you probably get out of it, because they probably have to be calibrated every so often, 6 months most likely. And what happens is even if it's softer, it could be like 11 o'clock in the morning when school is obviously in. They're not, you know, it's not recess or it's not anything. And they can snag you. Anything over, like 9 over, 10 over, 11 over.
0: But how?
9: They send you a $100 ticket.
0: If the speed limit's 45 in that area and it's not a time for a school zone, how can they tell you you should be going 20 miles an hour if the lights aren't on?
9: No. If you're doing, if the speed limit's 35 and you're doing 44,
0: speed limit's 45,
9: then you get snagged.
0: Speed limit's 45 where it is. I know that for sure. And I was doing 29.
9: What's the light on?
0: And I don't know. It says it was 5-something o'clock, so I don't think so.
9: At night?
0: Yeah.
9: I'm talking about in the evening, I'm sorry?
0: In the evening,
9: yeah. Then you probably have, you know, then I would maybe go to court, because it doesn't matter what. I'm not talking about the 20 mile an hour. Obviously, that's a speed limit at that time. But I'm talking about if it's, you know, like there's one on Ehrlich and Bears, and if the light's not on and the speed limit's 45 and you're doing 54 or 55, you'll still get a ticket. It doesn't matter if school is in session or not.
0: Yeah, I mean, I guess that's kind of good to protect the school and protect the speeding, because there are some people on there, as I'm creeping through at 20 miles an hour, that are still blowing past me and then looking at me like I'm doing something wrong.
9: is 5 o'clock. I mean, you're up there. Wait, there's didn't you say you pick up your daughter around like, you know, in the afternoon? Is it go that late? 5 o'clock in the afternoon, where the light would be on.
0: I think so, because I pick her up at 4:30, and they probably keep it on until 5 o'clock.
9: Yeah, I mean, it doesn't do anything to your license. It does nothing. I mean, I don't even think it shows up. I know that law enforcement has to review it, and they'll see the picture of your tag, and you know, it sucks because they're new. They don't do anything with your license or your car. I mean, your like registration or anything like that. It's just like $100 ticket, bang out if you don't want to do it. I mean, if you give it to Dom and
0: now,
9: you know, he's in charge,
0: it's $100. I might as well just pay the $100. I did it.
9: Yeah, pretty much. Yeah. They're new things, man. They're all over the place.
0: I appreciate the call. And they got them on the school buses, too. They'll get you.
9: Oh, yeah, absolutely. Especially if you're going northbound and the bus is like southbound.
0: Yep.
9: And there's a break in that median, man. You got to stop. You know what I mean? Like if there's no break, then obviously you don't have to stop. But there's sometimes where I'll stop and I'll see people blowing through it, and there's a break in that median, and they're right in the middle of the other side, and they'll snag you every time.
0: All right. Thank you for the call, buddy. I appreciate it. Galvin, what do you do if, like, I come out of my Starbucks and they change the rules on the road? When you pull out of Starbucks, you're on a little side street there, and then you pull up to the main road, 54, and there is a no turn on red sign there.
2: Mm-hmm.
0: There's a big sign, so two of them that say no turn on red.
2: Okay.
0: Every time I'm the first car there, the car behind me is beeping at me to go. Do you do anything? Do you sit there? Do you give them the...
2: I roll my window down. I wave like this, and then I point at the sign.
0: Yeah.
2: And go, no.
1: Yeah.
11: Okay.
0: We were in the car, and the lady was laying on a horn. I looked at Amanda, and she looked at me and laying on her horn, and I went like this to get out of the car. I was going to get out of the car, and I was going to politely walk over and go, why are you beeping at me? And then point to the sign.
2: Yeah, I live in Florida. I know that you can turn on red unless there's a sign that says no turn on red.
0: Two signs.
2: Yeah.
0: Two signs. One up ahead in the distance and one right there next to her car on the side of the road.
2: I will tell you what drives me crazy, and I don't know how much you deal with it, but as you go down Van Dyke and turn on to Dale Mabry there is a lane that is just for you turning on whatever, so you don't have to stop or do anything. You can just go and go into that lane because the traffic can't go into that lane.
0: I know, and it's hard to see sometimes.
2: But you can look, whatever. But people that stop there, I go, what are you doing? First off, what are you doing because there's a designated lane? Second, what are you doing because you can turn on red? There's no sign that says no turn on red. So that's two whammies against you.
0: Right.
2: And then they're sitting there, and I usually give a little pip, pip.
0: Little tweet of the horn.
2: Hey, here we go. You know, one of those, and they sit there, and then I go.
0: I know. Mm-hmm. That does get annoying.
2: Yeah.
0: It does get, nothing's worse than, how about this? Inbound to the International Mall, inbound West Shore Boulevard.
2: I know exactly what you're talking
0: traffic
2: about.
0: Does not stop.
2: Right.
0: There's a sign that says inbound traffic does not stop, yet everybody stops over there like they have a stop sign.
2: Yep.
0: That makes me so mad.
2: Yeah.
0: It's a big sign that says don't stop.
2: Pay attention.
0: Pay attention.
2: That's the biggest thing, man.
0: Talking to you ladies. No, I'm just kidding. It's everybody. Mm-hmm. Carmen, you should see this giant hamburger that I'm staring at.
1: Listen, I can't look at the pictures anymore. I can't go in our group chat because it is... I just want all the food.
2: Carmen, I'll be honest with you. Mike Olivero said, is there something that we should take to Carmen? And I go, I think she's trying to eat right, so...
1: Thank you.
2: Okay. Yeah, all right, good.
0: That's not the words you used. That's not what you said.
2: I said, give me that burger.
0: Yeah. all right, we got to take a break. If you'd like to be a part of the show, 800-771-1025 with the phone numbers. We will take some phone calls before we get out of here today. I don't know what happened to Sap. He did text me and said that he was running late, so I don't know if that means it was too late to call us or whatever it is.
2: All right.
0: Moose just texted me.
2: Yeah.
0: And said he will sell my stuff for me.
2: See, that's a perfect person. I had said Joe, you know, before, whatever.
1: No, and not Joe.
2: No offense, trying to take any money out of your pocket. But Moose knows how to do all that stuff.
11: Right. I would say let Moose do that. I'd be happy to help, though. I'll help him move the stuff over there if you want.
2: Yeah, he can get all that stuff done. He'll probably, you know, put it all out there and make it all nice and neat and figure out exactly how it goes and post it all and get all the money together for you.
0: Yeah.
2: Did you just fart?
0: No.
2: You did.
0: I did not.
2: You didn't?
0: No. Okay. What, did you hear something?
2: Or? You did a little.
0: Oh, no, I like this shift in the seat.
2: Okay.
0: So I have a cushion on the seat.
2: Yeah.
0: And a lot of times it makes my butt feel weird.
2: Yeah.
0: So I kind of do a little.
2: I got to tell you, I switched out the chairs. I like this chair.
0: Yeah.
2: But it's bigger.
0: It's the executive chair.
2: It's very difficult to get in and out of this desk. I have to turn and step over and do a thing, whatever. I guess if I push this desk out anymore, people aren't going to be able to get through.
0: That's all right. Yeah. Not too many people are coming in here.
2: No.
0: All right, let us take a break. I think Sapp's going to join us when we come back.
2: All right.
0: All right, so Mike Kelt, the show. 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

0: 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It's 102.5 The Bone. Join me Sunday morning, October 18th. I will be out there from 10 to noon at Lukens on Dale Mabry, 236 North Dale Mabry. I'll be out there with Cutwater. Cutwater makes a bunch of great drinks in a can, pre-made already, whether it's a lime margarita, a white Russian. What is the other sissy drink that I was enjoying? It was not a white Russian, but it was something like that.
1: Oh, because I know they have like margaritas.
2: Colorado Bulldog?
0: It was something creamy, like a white Russian, but it wasn't a white Russian.
2: Mudslide, maybe?
0: Maybe it was a mudslide, Calvin. It wasn't a mudslide, but something like that. Anyway, they make a bunch of great products in a can, and they are so strong. I had a couple of them, and they wiped me out. I was not expecting that. And it turned out that their alcohol is so high that it knocks you out. It's great. But I'll be out there with Cutwater on Sunday from 10 to noon. 236 North Dale Mabry Highway is where it is. Lukens. We're going to be giving away a cooler and a $50 Lukens card every 30 minutes. And we're also going to be giving away tickets to go see the Bucks take on the Falcons, where we'll be doing our next stadium tailgate. So come on out there and join us this Sunday.
3: I know what it is.
2: If you like pina colada.
3: What's a pina colada? So they have different ones.
0: Tell me what they are, and I'll tell you what it
3: was. The tequila, no. The vodka ones. They have a pumpkin spice white Russian. They have a banana mudslide, and they have a lemon drop. They have a gingerbread white Russian. Ooh. Oh, my God. espresso martini.
0: That's exactly what it was.
3: That's what it was. Espresso martini. Yeah.
0: Espresso martini and the,
3: Because they've got a vodka mule. They've got Long Island iced tea. They've got spicy Bloody Mary in a can. Ooh, I would try that for sure. Lemon drop martini. Yeah, they have different ones. Vodka, rum, tequila, gin, whiskey. All cocktails already made in the can.
0: I'm talking to Sap through text. Sap is going to call us tomorrow on the show.
3: Okay.
0: I'm dying to hear this.
3: Yeah.
0: I know there's somebody that don't care about his First Amendment stuff and the things he was doing. That's fine. But he said to me, I'm at the stadium in Dallas. I got a phone call that said they're coming to arrest you. Get out of there now. And I said, why? And he goes, I'll tell you tomorrow. I'll fill you in the whole story.
3: Is he in the Matrix?
0: Pretty much. Yeah. And he's like, I had to flee.
4: They're coming for you. Get out.
0: What does it mean if the cat walks by twice? I don't know. I don't know what the story is, but he says the service is crap to where he is right now, and he's going to call in tomorrow and fill us in. So put it this way. I was very excited when he was telling me the story. I wanted to know more. I wanted to know why the cops were coming for him, why he was getting the phone call from who he got it from, and what the situation was. And I think we would have heard about it, but if they nabbed him, I don't know whether he was nabbed.
3: Oh, yeah.
0: Yeah.
3: You escaped.
0: That is,
3: find out.
0: That is only a word you use when you're running from the cops.
3: Nabbed. Yeah.
0: You've been nabbed. Mingle up isn't such a weird thing to say.
3: Mingle up is growing on me. I sent Bobby the other day, I sent him two crickets on top of each other and just hashtagged it mingle up.
0: Every time I talk to Melanie, she's like, you just need to mingle up and do whatever you're going to do. Yeah. You know we're going to have t-shirts.
3: Yeah, for sure. I think it'll be great.
0: Looking forward to the cruise.
3: Oh. Yes, for sure.
0: I mean, I started thinking about it yesterday and how this is really the season now where everything flies by because you have Halloween. The next thing you have is Thanksgiving, but we have the Burt cruise in November. We have Thanksgiving in November. Then we have to start planning for the big pub crawl and the pub crawl and the end of the year. And then we close out our death pool and our football picks and all that stuff. And everything just comes together before you know it.
3: Yeah.
0: And then when we come back from break, the January is done. You're like, how is it not
3: January?
0: It flies by.
3: February is shortest month.
0: February is the shortest month. And then there you go, March, April. We're in the beginning of April for that cruise. We'll be here before you know it.
3: Yeah.
0: Oh, I can't wait.
1: This year went by so fast.
0: It did, right?
1: Yeah.
0: I really feel like this might have been the fastest year of my life.
1: It's crazy. Like, I can't believe we're already in October 1.
0: I can't wait till we turn the clocks back.
1: And when is that, November?
0: Yes.
1: Okay.
0: I like it to get dark early.
4: Are we still doing that?
0: Yeah.
4: I thought they canceled.
3: They've been trying to.
1: No, we've tried.
3: All right. Did you ever get any feedback from Betty and Ron or whoever it was that remember they were very upset that you didn't want to hang out with the poors?
0: No, I didn't write, but we would address it on the air, so I didn't write them back personally.
3: I didn't know whether they said anything or not. They didn't send anything back to me, but hopefully they heard and they know. And
0: Yeah, I'm very much looking forward to hanging out with the people on our cruise. That is not what I meant.
1: Are you?
0: I am, Carmen.
1: You're gonna sit with the people.
0: I do sit with the people all the time, and I just meant like when I go on the cruise with my wife, I just wanted to. I don't need to make new friends.
3: No, yeah,
0: yeah,
3: which like, is completely happy. Understandable.
0: Mm-hmm. Right,
3: our cruise, it's all about hanging out with everybody, and if I might say, mingle up.
0: Yeah. Mingling up?
3: Right. Yeah.
0: Mingling up.
4: Mingle up at sea.
0: Bobby will be there. I can't wait to mingle up with Bobby.
3: Yeah, it's going to be fun.
0: It will be fun. I would like to know who the final roster is.
3: Good luck.
1: Well, I don't think Gio, Joe, and myself are going.
0: You're not going. Why? Because you're on a balcony?
1: No balconies, right. No go.
4: So we're going to...
1: We're standing together.
4: Yeah, we're pulling a friends on this one.
3: Have, you, no balcony, have you found no out show. Yet, though, or are you just assuming?
1: I mean, it's a pretty easy assumption based on the last.
3: Yeah, I know. But if you don't make any moves, it's just going to be the same, same.
1: Yeah. Listen, we've made moves before. Nothing happened. Mm. So right now we are saying it here.
4: Yeah.
1: This is our move.
3: I would lock arms, walk into whoever's office you need to walk into and go, three balconies or three no-shows? Yeah. Up to you. And then just walk out. Yeah. Don't wait for a response or anything.
4: Yeah.
1: We have to wait for Gio to get back to coordinating that, but...
0: I can't have a part of this. Is that the new...
1: It's your cruise!
0: Is that the new secretary?
4: Yeah.
0: New press secretary? My God, is she smoking hot.
4: Yeah.
0: Katie Zachariah?
3: 3 months.
0: If that.
4: You give her 3 months?
3: If that. Maybe.
0: She is good looking.
4: Yeah.
3: Nice hair.
0: Carmen.
1: Yeah.
0: I'm going to tell you right now. I love John Senning.
1: Okay.
0: I don't think he needs to go on this cruise.
1: Is he going?
0: I don't know. Nobody tells me anything.
1: It's your cruise. You got to do the work.
0: It is my cruise in name only.
3: Can I tell you what your problem is?
0: My problem?
3: Yes. The ticket that you got, my wife got the same ticket.
0: Yeah.
3: And I go, what is the deal with this? Do we have to call Dom? And then I looked it up online and said, there is no insurance thing, nothing, blah, blah, blah. And I paid it.
0: Right.
3: You sat on it for 3 weeks. You don't know. How do I do this? You had to ask the lawyer, everything else. Google. If you want to know who's going on the cruise, go, I am Mike Kelta. Who's going on my cruise?
1: Right.
3: Or
0: I am Mike Kelta.
3: I'm Mike Kelta. I'll tell you who's going
0: on
3: my cruise.
0: I will tell you who's going on my cruise.
3: And balconies to these guys.
1: That's right.
0: And
3: balconies around.
0: Carmen's getting a balcony. Joe is not. You're too little for a balcony.
4: Mm.
0: I might lose you.
1: I'm fine with that.
4: Well, I mean,
0: check us out on Instagram at the Mike Kelta Show.
3: You don't want the sea air on your rollers.
0: You know you're taking them with you. You are definitely taking the rollers with you.
4: If I can smuggle it on there, I'll do it.
0: You'll provide the hot
4: bar. I mean, as long as I can keep it on the balcony.
0: John Sutton just texted me, said sad. John, are you going? Tell me if they've approached you about going. Here's what I said. I know the show's over, but I'm into it. Is that John Senning, the idea of John Senning to go was so that his audience, mostly a younger group, they can be turned on to the cruise as well, and they could all go and spend time with John and us on the thing. But it's sold out already.
3: Yeah.
0: So now we don't need to do that anymore.
3: We don't need to use you, John Senning.
0: Yeah. Oh. I didn't say you couldn't come, or I don't want you there.
3: Right.
0: It just doesn't make sense now.
3: Mm.
0: But I don't know what the end result is.
3: We'll see.
0: If you're going, I'm not going to be mad. I'm not going to be like, oh, John Senning's here. This is terrible.
3: Mm. If he doesn't go, Carmen, that may open up a balcony, though.
0: That's right.
1: No balcony, no go.
4: No, we need three of them, though.
0: Definitely John, but no Dizzy.
3: Okay.
4: Okay.
0: Oh, I'm kidding. I'm kidding. I just want Dizzy to get back. All right. That's it. We're out. What do we got to do? What do you got?
1: We don't have
0: a bone bonus keyword. Yeah. Have a great day. The after show with Johnny B is up next. We'll see you tomorrow. Goodbye.
5: I'm a fool. I'm an old, fat, stupid fool. That's why.
6: What's really going on in your life?
7: Let's shoot Uma in the vagina.
8: Mike, why are you doing this?
9: Cal, I have to go.
10: Oh, yeah. Faux shiz. Genuine. What's up, homie?
9: Bushy.
11: Bye.
12: Shoot that thing, fat baby.
13: The shot. Aggression.
0: Go smash your fruit in the hall.
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0: I love you, Spanish. 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

0: here. And on Tuesdays, I am very lucky and blessed to have my buddy all the way from Winter Haven, Florida, everybody. Gateway to Claremont. Ladies and gentlemen, boys and girls, comedian Mike Lee is in the studio.
1: What's up, everybody? How are you? I was waiting to see what it was, the gateway to like meth overdose. I don't know. I didn't know what you were going
0: to
1: say.
0: I was about to pull up Google Maps, dude, honestly. Haines City. I have no, I don't usually go, Auburndale. Okay, yeah, there you go, Auburndale. I'll be back in Auburndale on Saturday. Yeah,
1: sure, there you go.
0: I
1: know that you had a great week last week. It was a great week all around for me. The Bucks won.
0: Yep.
1: Then Oklahoma knocked off number one Texas on Saturday.
0: I thought about you when I watched that game. I was like, man, Mike is so happy right now.
1: Stormy Daniels sold out Friday night. Had an amazing show Saturday night.
0: It was a great
1: way to end the week.
0: How was the Stormy Daniels show?
1: Dude, Stormy Daniels is so good. Friday night was sold out. I will say there was a little bit of a hiccup Saturday. She got some sort of food poisoning or a bug. I don't know, but ended up having to postpone Saturday night's show. So
0: where's my phone call, buddy? I was off Saturday.
1: Dude, oh, you were?
0: Yeah.
1: I totally should have called you.
0: Oh, you son
1: of a bitch. I even thought about it, but I swear to God, I thought that you were booked.
0: I sat around the house like a fat loser.
1: Oh, man, I am so sorry. We ended up having, because I do have a roster, so I ended up bringing in a couple of other comics. Her opener from Saturday night came back Friday night, came back Saturday night. And then I did some time. Another guy from up near Crystal River came down and did some time. And we ended up having, I think Saturday's show was just as good, if not better, than Friday's show. It was awesome. But she's coming back, though, a makeup show on October 25th.
0: Nice.
1: So she's already rescheduled. She was really, really apologetic. And most everybody who had tickets to Saturday was satisfied with Saturday's show and is coming back Sunday.
0: And if you guys are new to the show and you don't know what he's talking about, he also owns the Laugh Out Lounge in Winter Haven, the only comedy club in Winter Haven.
1: That's right.
0: And it's also one of
1: the only comedy club in Polk County.
0: Really? Wow. Yeah, you're right. They have comedy nights, but not comedy clubs.
1: Exactly. Yep.
0: Yeah, I know. And it's one of my favorite comedy clubs, too. It's awesome. And I was just there last month. And I'm there all the time. But
1: dude, it's awesome. I love it. It's always good whenever you come by. It's always fun.
0: You got some great shows coming up. You got Dick Roos Halloween weekend.
1: Yes.
0: And I believe before that, you have my man Steve Simone.
1: That's right. No, that's right after the weekend
0: after
1: Halloween. Yeah,
0: that's right.
1: November 6th and 7th, Steve Simone will be there.
0: So I talked to Steve Simone. He's going to come in with you on the Tuesday before he.
1: Yes.
0: So he's going to come in.
1: He told me that as well. That's going to be a lot of fun. Yeah. I love that guy.
0: Oh my God, I'm having lunch with him tomorrow.
1: Are you?
0: He's my man.
1: He's a dude for sure.
0: So funny.
1: He's so funny.
0: Insane. And
1: one of the most genuinely nice people that you will ever
0: meet. The nicest.
1: Yeah. Like, seriously, like, there's some people who are fake nice.
0: Yeah.
1: And that is not Steve.
0: Stop pointing at me.
1: Yeah. he wants whatever's going to make you happy, he'll do it.
0: He is the kindest soul. That's the best way to describe him. And that's why every comic in the world knows him and loves him.
1: Yes.
0: And, so he's, and he's got great stories. So anytime he's on with me here, it's so funny. But his stand up is just absolute, like, turbocharged hilarity, storytelling like nobody else. It's so good. Yeah.
1: Oh, yeah. Oh, yeah.
0: Phone lines are open if you'd like to join us. 800-771-1025. Johnny B. Tampa on Instagram, Twitter, and Facebook. Johnny Beats Everything, TikTok, mostly food reviews on TikTok, but I'll be throwing some more content up there because I haven't been doing as many food reviews because I'm trying to get my fatness under control.
1: Under control, yeah.
0: And this guy over here, he is Mike Lee Comedian. Or is it Comedian Mike Lee?
1: No, it's Mike Lee Comedian on Instagram.
0: Yeah. Yeah.
1: And Laugh Out Lounge WH.
0: Damn right it is. Yeah. I got them both right here in front of me.
1: Right on.
0: On my prep.
1: Yeah, you got it.
0: What, I almost said the F word.
1: And coming soon, we'll be at Ballbusters LOL.
0: Pardon?
1: Yep.
0: What is that?
1: You know that we do the heckle hole, right? And sure. I want to have you out to do one of these. Well,
0: yeah, I see it out there. It's mostly your Polk County guys.
1: Yeah, exactly. Well, because they're all close by.
0: Sure.
1: but we've just launched a new brand called Ball Busters. Ball Busters LOL, and it's going to be out there busting balls on the golf course.
0: Wow.
1: And you can check it out at ballbusters.lol. We just launched the web.

0: flashlight yesterday.
1: Very nice.
0: I really want to get out there for Drew's tournament.
1: I've done heckle holes before. I've done, you know, for the Bone, the Real Raw Open. I was on a heckle hole for when we had those. And then I had the Voodoo Chef Foundation had an annual golf tournament that I did a heckle hole there. Almost had to fight a guy for real, like this old
0: man. Really?
1: Well,
0: were you being too mean?
1: Well, here's the thing. I didn't realize that I thought the entire golf course was for that tournament that day.
0: Oh,
1: but there were people playing through that just lived in the neighborhood that weren't part of the tournament.
0: Yes.
1: And they were catching it from me. And this old man was like, I don't want to be part of your game. And you think that got me more fired up. So then I started, oh, really? And I started digging into him even harder. And he came over like, with his driver, you know, and he was like, I will bust you in your fat face. And I was like, dude, this is all for charity. And he's like, I'm not part of the charity. And I'm like,
0: wow.
1: Well, this is awkward, you know?
0: Yeah, what a douche.
1: Yeah.
0: We had that problem one time at one of ours where we had gotten set up early. We were ready to rock. The tournament had not started yet, but a guy rolled through who was, you know, trying to play through before the tournament started.
1: Yeah.
0: And he comes up and he gave us that same exact attitude. And we were like, whoa, man, whoa. We weren't even like, we didn't even start laying into him.
1: Stop being a bitch.
0: Yeah, like, stop being a douche about it. And he was just such a jerk. Anyway, we all shut up. He teed off and shanked it off in the water, and my guy on Nick Giasullo immediately gets on the mic and goes, boy, it's a good thing we shut up while you teed off, eh?
1: Yeah.
0: And the guy just hung his head in shame.
1: Oh, how sad.
0: And walked away. It's a lot of fun to do those, though, man. It's so much fun. We raised $2,000 just the other day for the Firefighters Benevolent Association.
1: Nice.
0: Yeah, on Friday. Last week we raised $2,000, so it's a good time. Check it out, ballbusters.lol.
1: There you go, folks. We need more ball busting in the world.
0: That's right, we do.
1: Too many soft people out there. Too many people freaking out because you know, people make fun of their gym attire. You know, like
0: dude, I want to talk about that so bad.
1: Okay, we're here.
0: I didn't know if you were like I had already like ran it to the ground yesterday or not.
1: No, I talked about him cussing during the sketch.
0: Yes, I saw that,
1: which was awesome.
0: That was pretty awesome.
1: Yeah. No, but they talked about it a lot yesterday. I was kind of letting it play out because we have a girl that works in the building here that's gone pretty viral with her responses to it, you know.
0: And is she against it?
1: Oh yeah, big time. Yeah. And you know, she claims, you know, it wasn't a joke and that it wasn't funny and that she's a fan of politically incorrect comedy and all that. But she just thought it wasn't a joke. It was more of an attack, you know, she worded it.
0: How do you feel? I mean, being a comedian, whenever you see that kind of joke being told in such a very large, obviously, you know, audience. And then how do you feel seeing the reaction from people like the person you're discussing?
1: Look, the way I feel about comedy, you know, on any platform that it's on, you know, I truly believe that it's art and it's subjective and you either like it or you don't like it.
0: Yes.
1: And you don't have to like it. Like, if somebody says this comic's not funny, I'm not going to go, you're absolutely out of your goddamn mind. You know?
0: Right.
1: Okay, good. You don't have to think they're funny. I've had people tell me I'm not funny. Okay, I'm not for you. Not a big deal. Or maybe I said something on stage that, you know, they found offensive. Okay, well, you choose to be offended by the words you hear.
0: Yes.
1: My intent wasn't to offend anybody. I'm doing a joke on stage. Shane Gillis is doing jokes.
0: Right.
1: Part of comedy is taking a dark subject matter sometimes and flipping it on its head and making a joke out of it. And it's not always going to hit. It's not always going to be great. It's most of the time not going to appeal to everybody listening to it. So you don't have to like, you never have to consume his product ever again.
0: Exactly.
1: If you don't like him, just go, he's not for me. I think he's a dickhead. I'm not going to consume his product. But to get on a soapbox and go crazy about it makes you look a little bad.
0: You look just as bad on the opposite side, in my opinion.
1: Yeah, exactly.
0: Now you're turning everybody who did think it was funny into your haters. Now they're like, why are you being such a puss about it? You know what I mean?
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1: 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It's real. It's raw. It's radio. 10:35 Tuesday morning. I'm Johnny B. Thanks for being here. I appreciate you. Comedian Mike Lee in the studio.
0: Yo.
1: He is my co-host on Tuesdays.
0: I try to be.
1: It's a beautiful time. Go out and see him and all the fabulous comics at his comedy club, the Laugh Out Lounge in Winter Haven. You can go to winterhavenlol.com. And, of course, Laugh Out Lounge WH on social media. And check it out. Who you got this weekend?
0: DC Benny.
1: Oh, my God.
0: Oh, dude.
1: Monster.
0: Straight up killer.
1: Yep.
0: Monster. Legend in New York City. New York comic. Millions of views. His bit on Showtime at the Apollo, I want to say, has like 10
1: million. Oh, what are you talking about? The whores?
0: Yeah. Yeah.
1: Yeah.
0: Yeah. Yeah. Yeah.
1: So good.
0: It's so good.
1: Yeah. Yeah.
0: But yeah, he's going to be there this weekend. And if you join our VIP club list and actually check out our social media, you'll see some very good promo codes to come out and see him.
1: Oh, man.
0: On the cheap.
1: He's a killer, dude. You're
0: balling on the budget. You can see a legend this weekend for about 10 bucks, but I'm not going to tell you what I'm not going to tell you what the code is. You got to go on our social media and or join our
1: vote. If you're in Polk County, go out and see that, man. That's a good time. And your club is so much fun too. So
0: thanks, man.
1: Yeah. And part of that is the staff. You were talking about how, Jess is, your fiance.
0: Yes.
1: How she, you know, she's such a fan of comedy.
0: Oh, yeah.
1: And you can tell because she's normally bartending when I'm there. And I can hear her laughing over the entire audience.
0: Oh, bro.
1: It's the best.
0: If you get one on Jess, you know it.
1: Oh, yeah.
0: She is a very loud laugher. And you'll be like, oh, boy, I got Jess on that one.
1: And it makes comics feel better to hear her laughing because she hears comedy 7 days a week.
0: Right.
1: So, you know, you got to think she's going to be a little desensitized. So you go, ooh, if I made her belly laugh and almost drop a glass of wine, you know I hit it hard, baby. Yeah, it was good. Phone lines are open if you'd like to join us, 800-771-1025. Also, hit us up on social media, Johnny B. Tampa on most stuff, and Mike Lee, comedian, baby.
0: That's right.
1: All right, let's grab, we were talking about the whole Shane Gillis thing and his monologue and people freaking out and all that, and we gave our opinions on it, and, you know, we still got somebody on hold. Let's see if it's somebody that's still talking about this. Hello, you're on the Mike Calta After Show. How can I help you?
3: Hey, Johnny. Hey, Mike. This is Matt. How you doing?
1: Hey, Matt. Hey, Matt. What's up, buddy?
3: Hey. Yeah, not much. I just, I didn't see this Shane Gillis monologue thing, but I've heard enough people talk about it. And as an observation, I don't know if you'd agree or not, but it seems like most people who would freak out about something like this, they either, and this is my opinion, they either lack humility or intelligence. And they'll sit there and they'll start bashing it. I think mainly because they want to hear their own voices. People, women in the gym today, they have their shorts so far up their butt. You can see the back of their teeth, man. There's no reason.
1: And don't stop, ladies. We're not saying stop.
0: Yeah, we're not saying stop. Keep it up.
3: Stop either. I'm not saying stop either.
1: All right, good.
3: They're dressing modestly. You know what? And that's his opinion. You know, that's, you know, if people want to complain about it, like I said, I think it's just they don't get comedy or they just love to hear their own voice like Dan Levy there. So anyway,
0: you know what? I do think you hit it on the head about the intelligence thing, because it does take a certain level of intelligence to go, you know what? It's not worth getting upset over. I don't like it. So I'm just going to move on, as opposed to going, what'd he say? I can't believe it. I got to go straight to my keyboard.
1: I think the main problem is, and the reason why you didn't see a lot of this back in the day, I think it's social media, right?
0: Yeah, of course.
1: And I'm not complaining about social media, but I understand social media. I want everybody to still use it. Johnny B. Tampa, Mike Lee, comedian. Follow. We love it. But I think people, whatever algorithm they're in,
0: yes,
1: a lot of times they will accept the opinions of the people that they follow and the algorithm they're in.
0: It's called influencing.
1: Exactly. That's why it's called influencing, right? So a lot of times, you know, you go, oh, well, I love this person. They don't like something. Now I don't like something. They're voting this way. I'm voting this way.
0: Right.
1: And that's how it works. And you start kind of forming, you know, your almost all of your opinions on what is in your algorithm, which is kind of stupid. All right. So
0: that's what I'm saying.
1: It kind of plays into you being kind of stupid.
0: Yeah. Yeah. It takes a certain level of intelligence to realize that.
1: At some point, you got to snap out of it, and you got to go, wait a minute, what am I doing? Because I used to be that way, too.
0: I used to have my own thoughts and opinions.
1: Right.
0: What happened?
1: But I remember for a while there, I was believing stuff, too. And I go, oh, man, I want to buy this product because I've seen it on my timeline. Now I go, wait a minute, I know what you're doing. Hey.
0: Now I've caught on to you.
1: Hey, buddy. Yeah. Hey. You know, now I'm very skeptical all the time. Why are you telling me this? What is your agenda? I always think there's an agenda because there is.
0: 100%. Yeah. Yes.
1: So I'm like, wait a minute.
0: If it's on social media, there is an agenda. Guess what that agenda is? It's to get paid. That's what they want to do. That's what their entire sole purpose. If they are a social media influencer, they are going to take whatever side is either the most controversial or whichever one they think will get them the most likes and the most views.
1: Awesome. By the way, John Sinning texted me. He's going to have his buddy Austin Walker on his show
0: today. Oh, I love Austin, yeah.
1: To talk about his upcoming show at Laugh Out Loud.
0: Hey, all right. There yes, you go. Thank you, John. That's there awesome, you go. Man.
1: Hell yeah, baby.
0: Big fan of John Sinning, by the way. Big fan of John
1: Who
0: Sinning.
1: Who isn't?
0: Dude,
1: you know?
0: I've never met him, but he just seems like a guy that I would want to have a beer with.
1: Well, just go where there's beer. You'll meet him.
0: Right?
1: It's not hard to see him. He's out and about a lot. Mike, how's the after show? Who are you?
4: What's up? It's Jorge. What's up, Johnny B?
1: Big George. What's up, baby?
4: Hey, man. What's up, Mike? Polk County in the house.
1: Thanks, brother.
0: Polk County represent, hey, baby.
4: Yeah, baby. Hey, Johnny, let me tell you something, brother. You know, I'm no spring chicken. I'm going to be 62. I've been around, you know, in the military, raised in New York, you know, New Jersey.
1: Hell yeah.
4: This whole thing with Shane Gillis, brother. I think the dress code changed over the years, brother. You know, I live right off of Del Mabry and Waters, and I know you know because you were raised in Tampa.
1: Hell yeah. Shout out to Saigon Deli, baby. Best call around.
4: Hey, yeah, there you go. Listen, that Walmart right there. And
1: shout out to Walmart, baby. Hell yeah. Nothing like seeing a fat girl in a spandexes. All right, go ahead.
4: There you go. 95% of Walmart is Latino.
1: Damn
4: brother,
1: right.
4: Let me tell you something.
1: Muy bueno.
4: And the way we say it in New Jersey, I never heard the word whore until I got here.
1: Are we talking about the employees or the customers?
4: The customers,
1: answer's yes.
4: Bro. The customers. Let me tell you, I can't even concentrate on my shopping list because all those whores are walking around damn naked over there at Walmart. You know what I'm saying?
1: Yeah.
4: Jesus.
1: Oh, Lord.
4: So, and let's just leave it alone. Hey, and I'm a fan of it, let me tell you. But let's just leave it alone, guys.
1: Hey,
4: I'm in beautiful Cape Coral. Let me get back on the phone.
1: All right, buddy. All right. Fun. God bless. I'll be in Naples next week, baby, the 20th, off the hook.
4: Okay. All right, Johnny. Later, Mike.
0: Pal. See you, buddy.
1: Dude, it's funny he says that about Walmart.
0: Yeah.
1: Because I was in Aldi yesterday.
0: Oh, yeah?
1: And it was at least five really, really juicy-butted, beautiful women.
0: Uh-huh.
1: And they were all wearing, like, yoga pants.
0: Oh, yeah. It's a thing, dude. Jess wears yoga pants almost every day.
1: God bless her.
0: Yes, exactly.
1: But I actually said under my breath, this is what I said under my breath, as I'm holding up a spaghetti squash and looking at it. I said, damn, Aldi's lit today.
0: Yeah.
1: That's all I said.
0: Look at Aldi's butts.
1: I said, damn, Aldi didn't think about it. I should have been Aldi's ass. No, I said to myself, man, Aldi is lit today, boy.
0: Oh, like, man.
1: Good for you. It was worth getting a quarter from my shopping cart, you know?
0: Oh, yeah.
1: Yeah, it was very, very nice. And then my next thought was, I bet even Carmen would be like, damn, there's a bunch of beautiful-ass bitches in here. keep dressing the way you want.
0: Do it. I'm 100%, like, I don't want to come across as a guy that thinks that that's a bad thing. Like, I do 100% agree that a woman should be able to dress in whatever makes her feel attractive.
1: I think everybody gets it.
0: Yeah, and be free of, you know, being catcalled or harassed in any way. I totally agree with that. But also, just know that guys are going to be guys, and they're going to look.
1: You can't
0: get mad at them.
1: This is what the controversy is. The controversy is people don't understand that, you know, comedy is subjective, and sometimes, you know, people are going to say things in comedy that are supposed to kind of jar you and get your attention so that you get them to the punchline and the funny happens. But if you get offended before the punchline even happens and then you just have an opinion on somebody, that's on you. You don't have to like anything.
0: Yes.
1: You know, come out and see me at Commerce Brewing this Friday in Largo, where I'll be saying lots of offensive stuff.
0: Oh, dude.
1: If you'd like to be offended, come on out. I'm all about it. Mike, out the after show. How can we help you?
5: Hello?
1: Hello.
5: Is this the main number?
1: It is. I'm the main guy. What's up, Daddy?
5: Yeah, man, dude. You all talking about that dress code?
1: Nah, there's no dress codes. We're naked.
5: No dress code?
1: Nah, dog. We're just talking about how sometimes, you know, comedians might call somebody a whore if they're dressed whorish.
5: Well, I just heard the last caller talking about how he's got a half tub walking through Walmart because of all the half-naked women.
1: Hell yeah.
5: Yeah, dude, same here. I'm walking around a park, enjoying my free time. 26-year-old young male. And
1: his free time.
5: All I'm seeing is a bunch of baddies walking around with leggings and their asses poking out, and I'm just wondering what the heck's going on because...
1: Yeah.
5: It's just those times, man, where all the women got their booties hanging
1: Hell
5: out.
1: Yeah.
5: Can't do nothing about it.
1: That's why we live in America, baby, because the women got the freedom to let that butt breathe, baby.
5: Damn right. Let it breathe, and I love it.
1: But let them out, baby. He let all the masses out.
0: To say, you guys are kind of complaining about the wrong thing.
1: No, nobody's complaining, baby.
5: Hey, I am kind of complaining at the same time. Enough's enough, but damn.
1: No, it is not enough. We need more, buddy. I want all the ass. That's right. You hang up.
0: I want Tampa to become one of like New York, where women are allowed to go out topless if they want to.
1: And by the way,
0: I think that should be allowed.
1: Wait, women be topless in New York?
0: That's what I've from what I understand.
1: Get out of here.
0: In New York City, you can walk down the street naked. You can go through Central Park.
1: We have to identify as a man, probably.
0: I could be speaking right out of my rear, but
1: it's your algorithm.
0: I'm fairly certain that is true, that you are allowed to be topless in New York City.
1: Don't speak out of your rear. That's a real whorish thing to do. No, and by the way, I also want to make it clear, when I say I enjoy women expressing themselves through their fashion, this is all women, by the way. I don't care what size you are, what age you are. I mean, as long as you're an adult, please be an adult, right? The only thing that freaks me out is when somebody lets their child dress scantily. I don't like that.
0: What?
1: I will see that sometimes.
0: Yeah,
1: if I'm in the mall and there's, you know, some girls wearing Daisy Duke shorts walking around with their, you know, with her friends or even with her parents.
0: Man.
1: And you can tell this kid is a kid.
0: Yeah, I hate seeing
1: that. Now I got to look away, buddy. I'm not,
0: Well, of course, yeah. And then you question the parents who lets their, you know, teenage daughter walk.
1: Oh, horrible
0: like
1: parents. Yeah.
0: By the way, yes, it is legal for women to go topless in New York City in any public space where men are also allowed to go shirtless.
1: Oh, fair is fair.
0: That's right. Fair is fair. Tampa Bay, let's make it
1: happen. Let's do it, dude.
0: Let's make it happen.
1: Let the puppies breathe. And look, and back to my point. All women, right? Just dress the way you want to dress because we're going to look at you. No matter what you look like, I'm going to give you a look. I don't know a man in the world that doesn't take a little glancy poo at a girl's butt when they walk by.
0: We're not walking around with blinders like a horse pulling a carriage.
1: Uh-uh, dude.
0: No, dude. When the head is on a swivel at all times. It's just in our nature.
1: If you're wearing short shorts, I'm looking at your butt. I don't care who you are. I'm giving it a quick
0: And they're
1: look.
0: Designed to do that. If you look at like the more expensive,
1: you
0: the
1: want
0: more
1: me to
0: expensive
1: look at
0: Lululemons, they are designed to lift and separate.
1: Yes, like, I want
0: seriously.
1: To see it. And, yes, that doesn't make me a misogynist. Look, you're displaying it. I appreciate your effort.
0: Exactly.
1: And I want to show that appreciation.
0: That's right.
1: With a quick little bing, bing. Sometimes I'll just let the lazy eye drift over and look at it. And then and then you'd be like, are you looking at me? I mean, nah, I'm a lazy eye, dude.
0: Nah, lazy eye, man. Lazy
1: I hate
0: eye.
1: This thing. This sucks, dude. I'm over here trying to look at shoes, and lazy eye over here is becoming pervy eye, you know?
0: It's got a mind of its own sometimes.
1: I can't help it, you know
0: exactly.
1: what I mean?
0: Exactly. Yeah. I totally get it.
1: But why are you grabbing at your crotch? I got a lazy hand.
0: boy, that lazy hand really gets away from me sometimes.
1: So weird. No, look. Let's move on.
0: Yes, please.
1: Since we have 2 minutes left.
0: We have exactly 2 whole minutes. We've driven this into the ground as far as it'll go.
1: Shout out to James Hatfield. I wanted to give him a shout out because he did something super cool. Metallica playing at the Spear.
0: Oh, yeah.
1: And he did something. I it's like the anti of what a lot of these artists are doing that annoys the hell out of me.
0: Mm-hmm.
1: And I wanted to play the audio, but I couldn't get a censored version. Because he curses, but I'm paraphrasing. But
0: I think he's known for that.
1: What he said, he went on before they started. He goes, "I am not going to do what a lot of these performers do and preach at you and try to get you to vote a certain way." He goes, he goes, we have one agenda. It's love, good vibes, and heavy music, baby.
0: He goes,
1: we don't do that BS. He says the word, you know, BS and the S word. But basically the message was, you know, all these artists to get up there and want to sling around their political stuff and do this stuff. It's like, shut up, dude. Like, and he also said that. He goes, you know, you come to these things to get away from all of that. And that's not what we're about. We're about entertaining you.
0: I wish more entertainers would take that stance so badly. Like, anytime you go watch an award show or anything like that, they're always, look, dude, just take your, who was it? Ricky Gervais had that great monologue when he hosted the Golden Globes.
1: Oh my God, and the best ever.
0: He was like, just take your stupid award and blank off.
1: Yes.
0: Like, get out of here. Nobody cares about your pet project or your stupid political belief.
1: I loved everything about that monologue where he called out everybody.
0: Yes.
1: Oh,
0: he's so great.
1: He said something about like Jeffrey Epstein. He goes, you know, your friend. You know, he's pointing at all these celebrities.
0: You know.
1: Oh, my God.
0: So wonderful.
1: He roasted Hollywood so hard. And that's why he'll never host it ever again. And he said that, too. He goes, I know I'm not coming back. I don't care.
0: I don't care.
1: Yeah.
0: It was probably the best award show monologue ever.
1: Yeah.
0: That's perfect. On the opposite end of that are the people that are like, what? I'm not making my vote until I hear what Ariana Grande has to say.
1: Yeah, it's insane, dude. So, yeah, shout out. I love Metallica. I love James Hatfield. That was really, really cool. And I like more of that. You know,
0: it's 100%.
1: Like, look at all that controversy that happened with Ed Sheeran tour and all that. It's like, what are we doing, dude? Like, I guess if you want to go to a political rally over a concert or both, whatever, but I don't want that at all.
0: Well, it's the same thing in comedy. Most of the comedians today are just random jokes, you know, observational humor.
1: Sure.
0: There are few and far, much further between, I think, today, political comedians than there are your basic, you know, run of the mill.
1: Sure.
0: They still exist.
1: Yeah, I still see politics in a lot of comedy where it's like, I feel like it's being forced.
0: Yeah.
1: You know? And I see it on both sides.
0: Like Bill Maher.
1: Yeah.
0: And then I don't know who the Republican side would be, but
1: Rob Schneider.
0: Oh, I guess so.
1: But Roseanne Barr.
0: Is Roseanne and Rob doing all political humor now?
1: Pretty much,
0: like Bill Maher is on the left?
1: Oh, yeah.
0: No, I would not.
1: Rob Schneider is 100% Republican comic now.
0: Oh, I get it. But he does is rip the left and talk about how great the right is.
1: Yeah, yeah. No, but look, he's building his, he's got an unbelievable following. Like, he niched himself out.
0: Wow. He finally started carving his own path out from the coattails of Adam Sandler.
1: Yeah. He used to, that's what he was for years. You can do it.
0: Yep.
1: Mike Lee, comedian on everything, Laugh Out Lounge. Go see DC Benny this weekend in Polk County. You got Dick Roos coming out there at the end of the month. Steve Simone, all kinds of great comics. So make sure you go check it out. WinterHavenLOL.com. I have plenty of shows coming up too, guys. Commerce Brewing Friday. I'm at the Hamptons in Auburndale on Saturday. Off the Hook next Tuesday. Zen Den with the entire Three Ugly Mugs crack cast in Largo on the 24th. And then this guy will be with me with Rob Churchill at the venue at Hidden Acres on November 4th in beautiful Palmetto, Florida.
0: I can't wait.
1: JP's up next. Bye.
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7: Now, an open letter from Galvin.
8: This is an open letter to people that use the motorized power chairs at the grocery store because they're too fat and lazy to walk around in the store.
9: The larks!
8: Dear people that use the motorized power chairs at the grocery store because they're too fat and lazy to walk around the store. Seriously? We know what you're doing. I mean, if you really needed one of those chairs, you would have pulled up in one of those chairs. But no, you wait until you got to the store and then you plop down in one. The people that use these are never shopping for lettuce and celery. They always seem to be getting ice cream and mayonnaise. And how about staying in character? If you're riding around in the power chair, you might want to stay in the chair. Don't go jumping out of the chair with a vertical leap higher than Michael Jordan's to get the last package of snickerdoodles off the top shelf of the cookie aisle. If you're old or handicapped or you have a broken ankle or something, that's what the chairs are there for. Not because you've had 40 bacon, cheese, and mayonnaise sandwiches every morning for the past 38 years. And by the way, those power chairs, they're supposed to go between like 3 and 8 miles per hour. Did you ever stop to wonder why yours is only going 1 mile per hour? It's because they weren't built to cart fatty around. Maybe instead of a power chair, you should use a front end loader. By the way, you're blocking the aisle. Because it's never just one person on the power chair. They always have a slightly less fat husband or wife or child shuffling behind them. And they're never in a single file. They always look like a gang of people walking down the aisle. 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

0: 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Hit us up on social media, at The John Senning, at Dizzy for Mayor. And you can also watch the program, if you didn't know, if you've been sleeping under a rock somewhere. YouTube is our favorite way. Get in the vroom, vroom, room. 1025 The Bone on YouTube. That little circle is glowing red. Click on it, and then you will be watching the program. It is that damn simple. Thank you to everybody who does that every day and those who are going to do it for the first time today. I do want to remind everybody that I think it was last Thursday they announced it, and I missed a day, and now I missed 2 days. 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It's on the very front page. You click on the magnet. Oh.
1: What? They're all sold out?
0: They're sold out. They're sold out.
1: Oh, man.
0: Yeah.
1: Okay. We're all working through this together.
0: Well, normally I get a, I felt really bad because, we talked about it on Thursday. And then I felt bad because I didn't get a chance to talk about it on Friday. And then I forgot about it yesterday. And I guess I should have checked that out. But I also thought they would have told me.
1: Look at God.
0: Yeah. God.
1: God did.
0: So thank you to everybody who got the magnets. I guess they're sold out. So I just text John over at Just Call Mo headquarters to see what the deal is. Because I think there might be a couple more. Maybe they're going to restock them. But all right. Forget I said anything. Dude. Vroom, vroom. Ross Chastain. Paul. My guy. Dude. I get home yesterday and I posted the picture on my Instagram. I get home and I see there's a very large, what I assume is a package, an Amazon package or something, right on my front porch. And Paul is become a friend. I see him out and about at local watering holes. He's got a group of really good friends that live up the block from me, and they all sit outside and watch football and have some bevs and stuff. So from time to time again, he'll stop by and say hi to me. And when I got home last night, I pull in my driveway, and there's a large packet sitting on my That was good, actually. There's a joke in there that I can't even make. And I see it sitting on the little Adirondack chair up front. And as I walk closer, I can't quite compute it. I actually thought Danielle was off yesterday, and she said she was going to buy new sheets. So when I got out, I thought for some reason she ordered new sheets or left them out front. And as I get closer, it is a giant, giant package of Depends. And just with a
1: new,
0: brand new, still in the package, with just a small note that says, vroom, vroom, Ross Chastain.
1: Yes.
0: That is in response to, if you missed my story, where I peed all over myself on a road trip. Man. I don't know. I don't know that would be better, by the way.
1: It would soak it up more. Well, it would be better.
0: Yeah, but you're still soaking in it. Like, you're sitting in it. Like, I had, it was on, like, the leg mostly of my shorts. And I put paper towels, like, down in the leg of my shorts. If you just let it all rip into that Depends, you're just soaking in it.
1: Well, you let it all rip. In the same position, the Depends is definitely better, I would assume.
0: Well, I also, not all of what I had to give was on myself.
1: Okay.
0: I said 75%, but I'm just... Like, it was on my leg mostly. If I've got, I don't know. I don't know what it feels like to wear a full Depends. I would think it's more uncomfortable than just a wet leg.
1: You're not wearing one right now.
0: Depends?
1: Yeah.
0: I do.
1: Yeah, I thought you were, that was the whole thing. I thought you were about to be like, you didn't wear it. Oh, man.
0: Why didn't you want to do
1: it? I got to give you producer notes.
0: If you had such a great idea, then you should have.
1: I thought we would have been on the same. I thought you were literally leading up to.
0: Oh, no,
1: wearing it.
0: No, I was not. I should be, though. I should be. Yeah.
1: We'll wear it tomorrow and we'll test it.
0: Oh, that's actually not a good idea.
1: I mean, we're not going to test it in the same exact way.
0: That's actually.
1: We'll just do a pour challenge.
0: Oh, no. I'm thinking we do it. I'm thinking we absolutely do it.
1: Who's we? I'm not.
0: Well, no, you're not going to do it. You don't do anything fun.
1: Yeah.
0: I will. I think, is that a Friday? Is that a Friday thing? Like I just get in here and just let it just.
1: Yes, especially because of who we have on Friday. They probably won't.
0: Oh,
1: it'll be a news to
0: them.
1: We
0: do have a surprise on Friday that I think people are going to be very excited about. I know I'm excited about something that I did not think was possible at all. And then we also this week, Royal Ryan Reber is in the studio Thursday at 2:00. Bare knuckle fighter, local dude who's really working his way up the ranks. And it's such a great event. They're coming to OCC Roadhouse on October 23rd with a big event. So we'll have Ryan Reber in studio with us on Thursday. We have a guest joining us in just a few minutes that's going to tie into what I wanted to talk about first and foremost. This is a 22-second video. I think you might curse in it, don't you?
1: Probably.
0: I think you might curse. So hold on. Stand by. Let me play the audio first. By the way, what is that? This is taking place in Dizzy's house in the middle of the night, and there is something that is beeping. It sounds like a phone. What is it?
1: It's essentially a phone and a farmhouse.
0: Oh, it's like a kid's toy.
1: Yeah.
0: Dude, that is so... Why do you have kids' toys in your house?
1: Mackenzie, my niece.
0: Oh, okay. Were you up?
1: Kinda. I was... it took me an hour to find out what this thing
0: was. Okay, so you're just hearing it.
1: And it wasn't even just like that. Like how you hear it now, it was just like maybe one...
0: Two, yeah, just like a one, little, like what is that noise?
1: And then it became like frequent dialing.
0: Then you thought maybe for a second it was the fire detector, and you're like, why am I hearing that?
1: No, I went to the offices in the house. Went to my pop's office, nothing, because I hear a phone.
0: Yeah, yeah, it's the only it sounds like a real phone.
1: Would be, yeah, and it's even weirder than that. So I went to the gym today, last night. When I get back, that gate that you see in the video, it's always closed because it's like... It's like the dining area.
0: Yeah.
1: It's like they don't want Chocolate to ever go there. I leave to go to the gym. I get back. He's on the other side of that gate where that thing is.
0: And the gate's still shut?
1: And he's under the chair.
0: Oh, wait. The gate's still
1: the
0: shut?
1: The gate's still shut. Closed.
0: So he didn't break. He didn't. He can't. If he went over, if he got in there, he went over it.
1: He would have to jump it like.
0: Well, what are you saying? I mean.
1: I'm just telling you.
0: Well, I don't know what you're insinuating. Are you insinuating that he teleported through the gate?
1: I don't know how he got to the other side of the gate. And that was where my first thing is like, what the hell are
0: you
1: doing?
0: So at this point, this is hours before the beeping starts going off.
1: Before the beeping even starts.
0: So when you get home from the gym, the dog is on the other side of a gate that he should never be behind.
1: Never
0: that he can't get behind on his own.
1: Yes.
0: And wait, like, I have to. Is there anybody else there?
1: No.
0: So nobody else came and did this while you were gone?
1: I'm watching the place because they're in Canada.
0: Okay.
1: So it's just me and Chaka. And I get to there, I'm like, he usually is in his little cage. And I get to his cage, I'm like, what the hell is this guy doing? And I walk around, I'm like, what are you doing? And I start like going, hello, who's here?
0: Like, yeah, like
1: I
0: how
1: put
0: did
1: a
0: he
1: white
0: get in
1: guy
0: there?
1: In a movie because I'm like, who the hell is here? They think, like, is my sister just randomly come here and she's messing with me? Fine, days goes on.
0: So real quick, and I'm getting ahead of you, but the audio that I just played, this item, is behind that gate.
1: Yes. Wow. So... chilling, watching TV, catching up, and then I start hearing the beep, beep. I'm like, what the hell is that? And I kind of ignore it. And then I keep hearing it, and I'm like, what? Why is there a dial coming through my house? I go to the kitchen, I grab a knife, because I don't know.
0: Oh, dude, look at you. You really were a like basic white bitch in a scary movie.
1: Yes, yes. And I'm like, remember the... Remember the documentary we just watched where the guy's like showing them the walkthrough?
0: Oh,
1: house?
0: Yeah.
1: I'm basically walking through the house like that, like checking around corners and like pushing doors open quickly and can't find it. I go around the house, I sit back down. Chaka's at the gate.
0: Looking through the gate.
1: This is after I check the rooms and stuff like that. And I hear the dialing still and I'm like, what the hell is that? I sit down. Chaka starts growling. If you know anything about my dog, he doesn't bark, he doesn't bite, he doesn't growl. He's a chill dog.
0: Yeah.
1: So he's growling, and I'm like, what is that? And I get closer to him, and as he's growling, he goes, hur! And I go, what are you doing? And I look around the corner, I'm like, I got to get my phone.
0: Oh,
1: and
0: good.
1: I grab my phone, and as I'm going to the thing, he starts, that's when the video picks up, he kind of shakes, and I go look at the thing, and I hear the beeping. I'm like, what the hell is this? And I pull it open and I see the thing and I'm like, okay, that's crazy. Don't know why that's beeping. I pick it up. It's this little weird farmhouse phone thing and I put it down and I'm like, okay. And I'm like, there's no way. Like, because how did this start going off? And then I go to pick it up again, and it talks to me. It goes, see you soon. I throw
0: the thing
1: and hide in the thing.
0: Let me play some more of this. We might have to dump it, but I think you do at the end of it. From what I remember, you might say, what the F? Let's see if I can self-edit. You can hear Chaka like tip-tapping around.
1: Just me getting it. I think I curse here.
2: The fuck?
0: Oh, you caught it. Good.
1: That was a good catch.
0: Dude, that toy is super creepy. Just the toy itself is creepy looking.
1: It's so insane. And then I tell my parents about this morning because I didn't sleep for like at least an hour or two.
0: I wouldn't be sleeping after that. I wouldn't be sleeping after that either.
1: And I this is like 3 something in the morning. And I'm contemplating just driving over to my cousin's house because I know the code. I was like, let me just go there because that's basically where I'm at now. And I was like, no. And I stay in the room with Chaka and I call them in the morning and I tell my mom the story. And she's like, oh, that is creepy. And then I tell her about the see you soon. Yeah. And she goes, well, that's just what it says when you're done playing.
0: I wasn't playing. Yeah. I wasn't playing. Oh, man. Dude, that's pretty terrifying. I got to say that is. So you said when you got home, he's behind that gate where he shouldn't have been.
1: And you know
0: and
1: what's
0: he was
1: funny?
0: Like, cowering?
1: He was like, well, I wouldn't say he's cowering. He was just under like this table part, but it was near where the game was. When I tell my mom the story, she goes, back up. Why was Chaka in the room?
0: He's like, whoa, you need to get out of there if you're going to let him in there.
1: And I told him, he was just there. She goes, no, but you had to have let him through the gate. Like, that was her biggest issue with everything. Yeah. Not the demon toy. Yeah. What's he doing in my good lounge area?
0: Wow. Dude, you got to start filming everything tonight. You got to really make sure you get all this on footage tonight.
1: I put the toy in the garage. My mom said to put it back. She's like, that's McKay. It's not a demon toy. I'm like, if it just said, like, see you soon, like, see you soon. Like, it sounded like a kid saying.
0: Well, there's a theme here. There's a theme between the gate and then it going off and the dog going crazy and barking. Like, I don't, it sounds almost too insane to believe, but I think there's cause for concern. To say
1: I believe in paranormal stuff. Yeah. So when this happened, I'm like, there's no way.
0: And I believe to add a little extra special sauce to our paranormal discussion, our dear friend, I believe, coming to us live from Los Angeles, California, very excited to announce Varietyville coming to the great state of Florida at the Laugh Out Lounge December 6th. Our good buddy, Austin Walker. You there, buddy?
3: Oh, I am here, baby. How's the sound?
0: It sounds pretty good, actually. Yeah. It sounds really damn good. What's going on, man? Did you hear?
3: I'm on a high-quality blue snowball microphone, so
0: it sounds good. It sounds really, really good. Did you just hear Dizzy's paranormal tale? Because I saw you had a little something paranormal pop up in your life as well.
3: Well, I've been listening since Depends Talk, and I have to say that you fellas will be very jealous to know that I actually auditioned to be the fat boy on the plus size Depends boxes.
0: And you didn't get that, dude? You were made for that role, dude. You were absolutely made for that role.
3: I know. My agent sent me that one, and it was like, if you can't book this one, I'm firing you. she's gone now. She's gone.
0: That's funny, man. Well, I'm so excited that you're coming to town, and we'll beat you over the head with it. You go to visitvarietyville.com. Austin Walker's one-man variety show coming to Winter Haven, Florida, Sunday, December 6th at the Laugh Out Lounge. I cannot wait for you to be back in Florida, but also to see your show. It's got to be pretty cool to be putting this show on in your hometown.
3: Yeah, I'm super excited about it, man. We've been doing Varietyville out here in L.A. for the last 3 years, and the goal is to bring the whole show, but, you know, we've got between 12 and 15 cast members and musicians and crew guys at any time, so a little hard to get everybody across the pond or across the country. And when I went across the pond to Scotland by myself, I was like, you know what? I might as well just pack the car up and do a little fall tour on my own. So I actually will be in New Orleans, Atlanta, Pittsburgh, New York City. I mean, I know that the sending centers are all across the nation. So if you're not in Winter Haven in our beloved homeland of Polk County, then you can find me somewhere else, probably.
0: Visitvarietyville.com for all the info. What are the chances, dude? I feel like if we start working on it now, what are the chances we get Grady Judd in the building?
3: Oh, man. I will tell you, I've been friends with Grady since I was in high school. So, longer than 10 years, better part of a decade. And even I have a hard time nailing him down on last minute these days. But I am going to try because, obviously, I need him to come out and see what I've put together. And I do have one particular song in the show. I don't want to spoil anything for anybody, but it's a parody of Tom T. Hall's I Like Beer called I Like Weed.
0: Yeah. Oh, yeah. We know Grady, not a big weed guy. So we won't.
3: Not a big fan of it. No, it's funny. Every time we've been in a conversation with each other, I've gotten to the point of being like, should I tell him that I am a habitual pot?
0: Let him find out naturally. You're keeping something from him. Like, you feel like it's an illegitimate relationship because if he knew you smoked weed, he wouldn't have anything to do with you.
3: Well, I wonder if it would change his opinion. You know, John, in fact, it reminds me, I know I have kind of skewed your opinion on Christianity or whatever of seeing somebody that is like me that is also a believer. Like,
0: yeah.
3: Oh, maybe there's something in there for you. Well, I hope Grady kind of sees that with weed. Like, you know, I don't think our fun, silly Carol Burnett wannabe Austin Walker is going to be doing anything horrendous anytime soon.
0: How great would that be? Austin Walker is the guy that flips Grady Judd on weed. Next thing you know, Grady Judd's out there giving out petitions to get wreck in Florida because he knows Austin Walker is a toker. Austin, talk to me.
3: Well, now, if there was any hope of him coming now, then he's definitely just told his secretary.
0: Probably. We're going to try and get him on soon, so I'll definitely bring it up to him. Talk to us about, I was thinking about playing the video, but talk to us about the paranormal findings that you just discovered on one of your old videos. And you are a paranormal guy. Like, you've actively been in places looking for ghosts, and you believe in ghosts very much, correct?
3: Long, long time. I mean, I grew up in a haunted house. A lot of the places I was around when I was getting, in fact, my other grandmother's house, I heard Dizzy talking about his haunted toy. We had a Tickle Me Elmo that was in the stairwell closet that on occasion would just start busting out laughing.
1: Oh, hell no. And you kept it?
3: But the house. My grandmother did, yeah, because she's like me, a hoarder. And
0: well, there's something, it's so weird because when you think of toys going off or like something toy related, you would think a child ghost would be less scary, but something about a child ghost is inherently more terrifying. Like this kid stuck in the in-between, just in the closet and in the spot behind the gate playing with their favorite toy.
1: It's the voice of them. Well, it's like the tone of their voice. And my biggest fear is like, you know when you watch those movies and you hear almost like those children on the playground?
0: Like, two, buckle.
1: Terrifying.
0: Yeah, it really is.
3: Well, see, what scares me even more is not necessarily that it's a child spirit, but that it could be some sort of mimic or something even worse than a ghost.
0: What do you mean? You probably know more than we do. So what exactly is a mimic? Is that something that's like pretending to be a child, but it's actually something like an evil entity?
3: Mimics will pretend to be anything that you think is safe. So, and you know, like a demon's mind, for instance, I would imagine that a demon would assume that most humans think children are safe. So I feel like a lot of the child ghosts that you hear about and see about might actually not be like children, but somebody trying to gain your trust by thinking it's a child.
0: Dude, that's so
1: kind of terrifying.
0: That's so scary. But so you had this
3: spooky
0: video.
3: Season, Diz.
0: It is, and I love it. We're here for it. So you had this video that you recorded of you in your Trader Gator garb, and then you went back to it recently, and you noticed. And I saw the footage this morning. There are these giant orbs floating all around you that look bigger and more obvious than any orb I've ever seen.
3: Yeah, and I have captured footage just like that at the world famous Comedy Store here in Los Angeles. And that place is like notoriously haunted. It was a gangster hangout in the 40s called Ciro's, and they used to kill people in the basement. And I mean, there's all kinds of lore around that place. And actually, it was when we had Bobby Kelly on the podcast I was working on at the time. And you can clearly see three orbs come down from the ceiling. Two of them kind of disappear, and then one floats around to everybody at the table and touches Bobby's hand, by the way, and before it flies out. That was the last time I got real solid orb footage. I haven't like been seeking it out. I mean, I would love to go out and ghost hunt and stuff, but I don't really necessarily have the equipment or means. But I pulled some footage that I shot on my green screen here in the kitchen because I needed to recycle a little shot of Trader Gator, and I noticed all these little orbs floating around. And you know, even as much as I am a believer, I try to debunk everything. And I'm like, well, I don't leave the air on while I film. I turn the fan off, obviously, because it would mess with the light. And there's no real air movement other than right where I'm standing. And there's several times where I'm standing completely still and something flies across the screen from left to right or from bottom to top. And there's big ones that are shimmering.
0: The big one that shimmers across is super creepy and pretty undeniable. Like it is a giant circle that is. It's like it's almost got like glitter on it as it comes across the screen. It is very, very bizarre. Is this a bit you're working on us? Are you working a bit on us, Austin?
3: No, in fact, I think that I have some friends helping me with my show in Pittsburgh, and I think that they think that I'm running a bit, but no, it was just by coincidence, and I hesitated even showing Madison the footage because she's about to be here through the end of the year by herself, I like ghosts, even if they're scary, but she's less inclined to be friendly with them, and the only thing I can think, I mean, we haven't had a whole lot of activity in this apartment that I've felt like something, you know, we hear a knock here or there, but, you know, we're second floor in a busy apartment building. Of course, we're going to hear our neighbors from time to time, but that was pretty indisputable. I did have a raccoon paw on as a part of my costume that I got up in Cherokee. But the place that I bought it from is pretty reputable and very nice people that I've known for a long time. And
0: what does that mean? Like they didn't, did they know that it have an evil spirit in it? Where did you get it exactly?
3: This was at Bear Meats. I think it's called Bear Meats Den in Cherokee, North Carolina. It's like off the beaten path between where you enter Blue Ridge from the from Cherokee.
0: Okay, like you know, I was just there. I was just there a few weeks ago, a couple months ago, and I can definitely see there being some haunted Native American trinkets around there. It was a raccoon.
3: Oh,
0: paw.
3: Oh man,
0: a raccoon paw.
1: I've never heard of raccoon paw. Like, what's the significance?
0: Is it meant to be good luck? Yeah. Or like they just carried him around?
3: I think it was for good luck. If I remember, it might have been for protection. I can't remember exactly. I have obviously have had a couple of gator claws over the life. You find those in Florida. Or you find those you don't find them on the ground.
0: But you find them at the rest stops.
3: You find them in New Orleans. I think I bought one last time I was in New Orleans just to throw as a part of the costume. And yeah, when I was in Cherokee, I stopped by Bear Meats. Hadn't been by there in a while, and I was like, I need something to throw into the Trader Gator costume from the Cherokee Nation, and that just called to me. So the little fella went home.
0: Well, I will say, not that this is going to help or hurt, in Cherokee lore, the raccoon's paw and its distinct features are deeply tied to the legend of the first fire. According to the story by Cherokee National Treasures, the raccoon was chosen to swim across the water to retrieve fire from a hollow tree. While trying to grab it, the extreme heat burned his paws, hands, and face. This left him with an iconic black masked face and black paws charred by the embers.
3: Oh, yeah.
0: Historically, raccoon remains, including the paws, were a part of ritualistic proceedings in also associated with regional Appalachian witchcraft.
1: You wear that around your neck, you idiot.
0: Yeah, dude. You may have something going on, dude.
3: Well, and you know, and I said in the video, like, typically that piece is boxed up with all of my other costume pieces, so it would explain why there's never anything going on while it's boxed up, and then the one time it's in our house unboxed while I'm wearing it, there's just all these orbs. I mean, like you said, undeniable footage.
0: It is pretty crazy. Even, go to Austin Walker's social media.
3: Please do, at the Austin Walker. It's the most recent video I posted, and there's been already been people commenting saying it's dust, and that was the same thing my boss at the Comedy Store said. Oh, it's dust. Dust does not fly directionally. If it was falling down one way or even floating up one way, I'd be like, okay, maybe it's dust. We got stuff flying in from every corner of the frame here in different shapes, different sizes, different patterns, referencing the glittering guy again, so... You know, it ain't dust.
0: Yeah, it's very, very interesting. And it was also perfect because I wanted to just have you on to talk about your show. And then I saw Diz with his paranormal experience last night. So I thought it would be a good opportunity to, in the spooky month of October, talk a little ghost and also talk about Austin Walker's one-man variety show coming to Winter Haven, Florida at the Laugh Out Lounge. It is going on from 7 to 9. And if I may, a living homage to American television hosts of the 60s and 70s, performers like Carol Burnett, Dean Martin, and Kermit the Frog, up-and-coming impresario Austin Lane Walker, transport on.

0: to come hang. I'll be there Thanksgiving week through the end of the year. I want to come hang out with you guys, not only to promote the show, but now I'm thinking, could we do like a lockdown
1: ghost hunt
0: style?
1: Oh,
0: me, you, and Diz?
1: How great would that be?
0: I've done ghost hunts before, so I know some of the vernacular. I know how to get them going. I don't have the equipment is the one issue, but I wonder if a place like Giggle Waters or somewhere would let us lock in.
1: For sure. They will definitely do it there. We've done it before, and that's a great easy way. But we could even do it and then maybe play our findings, on the air the next day or the next time we're on the air. So let's definitely talk about that. Everybody, go get your tickets. We'll be talking a bunch more about it. Austin is the man. Very, very talented. And this type of show is right up my alley. It's Austin Walker's one-man variety show coming to the Laugh Out Lounge. Get your tickets now. Visit Varietyville.com. Austin, I love you, buddy. Thanks for making time for us, and we'll talk to you real soon, okay?
0: Love both you fellas, and I will see y'all soon.
1: All right, bye-bye.
2: All right, take care. He's going to get possessed.
1: Oh, yeah. Dude, what? You're not one to talk, dude. I mean, his scary raccoon paw is concerning, but, I mean, with something about the dog being freaked out actually is the most concerning. Like to make an animal, if what you're telling me is true, act completely different than he ever acts before, that raises the hair up on my neck more than any other detail we talked about today.
2: Yeah, I can't remember the last time I've heard him growl and bark.
1: That's crazy.
2: My thing. And the gate thing is the weird thing. Like,
1: how did he get back there? But also, like, let's for a second just have a little fun and come up with the scariest version of what happened. A ghost, an entity, picked him up and lifted him over.
2: Yeah.
1: He was so riled up by the ghost that was in the room that he jumped over it, even though he's never jumped over it before.
2: Yeah.
1: Like, true paranormal, where a portal through the ghost opened up and then the gate wasn't really there. Like, if you really want to get crazy with it, like, what are the possibilities?
2: Yeah, I think you're 100% right. If Chaka wasn't with me, I probably would have been, I still would have been scared, but probably not as much because there would have been nothing indicating, yeah, we should worry about this area.
1: Yeah, that's very, very crazy. Please take more videos tonight. Don't get yourself killed, and I'm fully invested in the demon living inside your parents' home.
2: Bright, broad daylight. As we're trying to leave the room, I'm trying to push the dog out the room first. Like, go look.
1: That's so crazy, dude. What has anybody done? A possessed demon possesses a dog movie?
2: Like, I don't know if it's possessed any animals.
1: Yeah.
2: Like, Pet Sematary, what's that about?
1: Yeah, well, that was a little different because they buried them, and I guess they weren't possessed, but they were dead. Yeah, Pet Sematary is kind of in that category. Do not go anywhere. We are honky talking on a Tuesday. I've been remiss in not mentioning that up until this point. We've got that thing coming up next. Dude, this story from the roller coaster in Georgia is about as horrific as it gets. And somehow it's getting worse and worse every minute with more details. If you have not heard about the man that flew out of the roller coaster at Six Flags, the details are something else. We got the juice, who will be loose in the 2 o'clock hour, and much, much more. So keep it locked to 102.5 The Bone. 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Thanks again to our buddy Austin Walker. 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
9: That thing.
7: It's time for...

0: out to my buddy Jared, Ride or Die TV. I know he's a big Clint Black fan. Big Clint Black fan.
1: You see what he posted on Twitter? That, like, everyone spent the SpaceX thing?
0: Oh, yeah.
1: Sky, everyone was posting this morning.
0: I know that it's still startling when you see it, but it is shocking the amount of people that thought we were being invaded by aliens or had no clue what that was before. I feel like it's been up quite a few times.
1: I feel like the first time it happened, we were kind of questioning.
0: Yeah, I remember seeing it once before.
1: It looked like a jellyfish almost when we saw that one time.
0: Yeah. I still don't know that it's not aliens. They could just be telling us that it's something and it's probably aliens.
1: Yeah, it's like a Men in Black where they're like, the swamp, sewage, and then the lights. Yeah, I get it. Dude, just tell us some stupid lie.
0: I meant last week to give a shout out to a guy who bizarrely claims he's not going to be listening. I want to say his name was Steven.
1: What?
0: And I met him at the Liquor Depot for the Mike Allstott thing. And he walked up and he said, I absolutely love your show, but you've got to stop it with the honky tonkin' Tuesday.
1: Why?
0: He said, I cannot do country music. I said, it's just the rejoins. I said, I'm not playing it the whole show. I'm not whatever.
1: No. It's like in the mix, but country.
0: Yeah. So I said, oh, well, this next week, I said, I'll make sure to give you a shout out, you know, so that makes it a little better. He goes, no need to do that. I do not listen on Tuesdays.
1: Oh,
0: I said,
1: wow.
0: You can't power through the rejoin music? He's like, can't do it. Can't handle 2 seconds of country music. So to wherever you are, sir, this one's for you.
2: I can't wait another day.
1: I kind of get it.
0: I'm sure you do. It is so weird with country music undeniably being the fastest growing, most popular genre at the moment. Like, the divide is still so strong. It is still, like, there's maybe more people on the there is more people on the other side of the line now liking it, but the people on the other side of the line, it's never like, I can kind of do that, or I like a couple songs. It's usually I can't listen to that at all, or I really like it. So if you're one of those people, thank you for powering through with us. This story, I became enamored with it last night, which is probably not a good thing because it's morbid and it's sad. And I'm just curious, like, what more video is going to come out and what pictures are going to come out. But a man flew out of the...
1: Let's get rocking,
0: here you go,
1: baby.
0: We're giving you more. He flew out of the Goliath roller coaster at Six Flags in Georgia. And the details and some of the pictures and footage are hard to even fathom. Here is a clip from CBS Evening News breaking down exactly what happened.
3: The breaking news out of Georgia today, a deadly fall from a famous roller coaster. It happened at Six Flags over Georgia, a rider falling out of the Goliath, a 200-foot tall hyper coaster designed to create up to 4 G's of force, a sensation described as similar to flying a fighter jet. The death follows the news that another high-speed roller coaster, the one at Six Flags Magic Mountain in Southern California, would also close permanently following alleged incidents there. Our Skylar Henry leads us off tonight from Georgia. Skylar, good evening.
4: Hey, Tony, good evening to you. We just learned a short time ago that a person has died after falling off of a roller coaster at Six Flags over Georgia. Witnesses describe a horrific scene, saying the rider hit parts of the ride several times after falling from the car. It happened this afternoon. Video shows riders being carefully evacuated from the cars and walking down maintenance stairs.
0: So possibly the craziest part about this story, I mean, obviously the guy flying out of the ride is the craziest part.
1: Mm-hmm.
0: And I've got audio and some other stuff from people who were on the ride. And we'll get into that in a moment. But I cannot believe this to be true. And I would think it was AI, but it has been proven not to be. He was captured flying out of the roller coaster on the souvenir photos. On the photos that... Have you seen him yet?
1: No.
0: Dude, he's...
1: That's insane.
0: He's, dude, it's horrific. He's upside down and is... There's no way to go, dude. That's all there is to it. He's upside down. You got to look it up. He's upside down and his pants are coming off.
1: No.
0: So he's literally... in midair, upside down, with his whole entire ass hanging out.
1: Oh, man, remember that last forever.
4: Stopped on the tracks there on that steep incline that you're looking at right there. Now, Goliath is one of the park's most popular rides, featuring a drop of nearly 200 feet. Six Flags released a statement a short time ago saying it's cooperating fully with local authorities as they investigate and are offering condolences to the victim's family and loved ones. The park was immediately shut down following the death as police are now investigating what led to this horrific tragedy.
0: So there's so many details coming out because obviously so many people are on the ride and people were witnesses. So there's some updates that have been to come out. And did you find it?
1: No, not yet.
0: Look up Goliath.
1: Okay.
0: That's probably what'll get you there the quickest. So this dad, the more details of who this guy was, a dad who fell to his death from a roller coaster, briefly levitated off of his seat and made eye contact with other riders who ended up covered. This is horrific. I'm sorry to do this on a Tuesday, but it is what it is. Ended up covered in his blood as he plunged off of the ride and landed atop a haunted house. The victim was killed at the Six Flags Over Georgia in suburban Atlanta. Images circulating social media show the victim falling head first over other riders and out of the roller coasters as families and small children just responded in absolute horror. I'm trying to see. There's a report that somebody else on the roller coaster is very, very hurt and might not make it as well. But here's a couple clips. I believe this is this first one is from somebody who was on the ride or saw it happen. Did you find the picture yet?
1: No.
0: What the heck? Dude, I feel like I couldn't go on Twitter this morning without seeing it.
1: Oh, that's a good idea. Just...
0: Oh, you're not on Twitter.
1: No,
0: I assumed
1: on Google.
0: I assumed you were on X.
1: No.
5: He didn't fall directly onto us. He fell onto a girl two rows in front of us. He fell and hit the car three different times. They got it right where the pictures for the Goliath is taken. He was in our pictures.
6: We got down the ramp. You could see him above us. We were bottom screaming. So then you could see him above us flying off the car in the pictures.
5: Oh, God.
6: He smashed down.
5: His son was sitting right beside him. His wife and daughter were not on the ride. They were at the bottom and had no idea. His son watched it all. And the security would not
7: care. Mic check, 1, 2, 3, 4. So it's a man who fell off.
5: Yes, sir. Yes. A man fell off the Goliath ride.
7: And he hit you guys as he was falling.
5: Yes, sir. He hit the girl two rows in front of us on the Goliath ride, right where the pictures are taken.
6: He come off of the ride and smashed back down onto the cart three times.
5: He's in our Goliath pictures, the pictures that they take that you can keep.
7: Yes.
5: He is in our pictures, out of the cart and everything. His blood splattered over everybody.
0: Dude, that's so horrific, dude. Absolutely. And so just doing some reading this morning, the company that designs this roller coaster is one of the biggest roller coaster, you know, designers, architects in the world, and have almost a perfect safety record. Like, nobody has ever died on one of their coasters. It seems to be that people who know anything about roller coasters or how they're designed can't really understand how this happened. There's reports that and this is just a report early on, that he was recording at one point and he dropped his phone and he was like pulling his body forward aggressively to try and get his phone. And maybe somehow through that, he unlocked himself, which still seems very, very far-fetched. But man, to be the people on this ride, and like I said, reports that other people on the ride have been injured as well.
1: But from him, right?
0: From him,
1: yeah.
0: Yes. From him.
1: It doesn't sound like a malfunction. It just sounds like they did not properly
0: lock him in. I guess the other interesting thing about it is I believe that it happened near the end of the ride, and the speculation is if the buckle was just not buckled, he would have been out long before that.
1: Okay.
0: Like he didn't actually fall out of the ride until the end. I guess there's some, you know, big up down. It's all because I guess from reading about it, it's one of those coasters that gives you that feel like you're like coming out of your seat when you go over the big hills. Except he did come out of his seat. How insane is the picture?
1: Why would they even put that up?
0: I don't. Well, I think
1: why
0: somebody
1: would they release that.
0: Well, I think it's probably just somebody who was there because it looks like they just took a picture of the screen, which is crazy. Like they didn't actually buy the picture.
1: Oh, I thought it was like a security screen and they were looking at that.
0: Yeah, no, I think that's one of those. That's like the screen that it shows you down. But you would think because they had to stop the ride and evacuate everybody from the ride, you would have think that Six Flags, although they had bigger fish to fry, would have scrubbed that and made sure that nobody saw that picture because he is legitimately upside down in one photo. In the other, you can see him kind of looks like flying off of the coaster a little bit.
1: I would be so mad if that was my dad.
0: Oh.
1: And you guys are just spreading that all over the internet. My dad went out like that.
0: Yeah, it's
1: that's
0: horrific.
1: That's a hard way. Like,
0: for a million different reasons, it's horrific.
1: It looks crazy, the photos.
0: Yeah. And I believe there are some details about the guy. I think he is, I believe he is a teacher, father who fell off the Goliath roller coaster of Six Flags Georgia, has been identified as 42-year-old Hassam Kareem. They found him beneath the ride, unresponsive. And I think I have one more, not that we need it to be any more traumatic, but I have, because these people were just, as soon as they got off the ride, they started...
1: crying?
0: Well, they started crying and you know, doing what people do and recording themselves. Stand by.
8: Someone's stuck on the ride, bro.
9: The Goliath has Six Flags just launched a man out of his seat three times on our cart. They're currently getting him off, getting all the people off.
0: Dude, this is...
1: You're never riding a roller coaster.
0: Well, not only those people, and I don't know if this is one of those stories in our day and age, the news comes and goes and people forget about things tomorrow. Like, this is a major, major amusement park
1: yeah.
0: with the most, one of the most safe, prevalent roller coaster developers in the country. And I think for some people, especially those people that are on that line of fear, you now have just planted that seed in people's heads where I think for the most part, when the people get on a roller coaster, they go, well, it's scary and I'm going to be freaked out, but we know we're safe.
1: Yeah.
0: An incident like this with somebody flying out of the car, I think ruins roller coasters for a lot of people, not just the people that are on the ride.
1: Wasn't Universal the one with the drop thing that the kid fell out of? Was that here?
0: Yeah, well, I don't think he fell out of it here. Something did happen here at Universal not long ago, but that was something else. That was like a head injury because I remember the guy already had some sort of disability. I don't remember. Oh, no, you're talking about, yes, that was not at Universal. That was at I don't know what to call it other than a roadside.
1: Oh, it's thing. Like a carnival.
0: Yeah, well, it was on iDrive. I forget the exact name of it, but that was it was supposedly, I think, the tallest drop ride in the country, and it was just at a little park on iDrive. And that's terrible.
1: Are you a big amusement park guy?
0: Oh, I love roller coasters. I love roller coasters. I mean, we grew up going to Cedar Point, which is the greatest coaster park in the country. And I mean, we go to Busch Gardens regularly. I ride everything there. I mean, I enjoy riding roller coasters and. Yeah, I mean, I probably will again one day. I'm not looking to do it in the next coming days, but it just puts that weird little thing in the back of your head, like it's possible. Like it may feel impossible, but it is somehow possible. Sending show, you're live on the air. Who's this?
10: Yo, what up, it's T-Bone?
0: T-Bone, what up?
10: I'm pretty sure those pictures are like uploaded really fast before they even get. Like, I don't think anyone actually went through the pictures and like, oh yeah, let's just put these up there on the screen. You know, because it's got like that bar across like the diagonal.
0: I know, but the detail that I was sharing was that these people didn't just get off the ride. They paused the ride in mid, it was on an incline when they stopped it. So it took a while to get all these people evacuated from the ride. So what I was saying is in that meantime, you would think they would have shut those machines down and made sure that those pictures were not viewable by anybody.
10: Hey, well, I'm a big boy, so they did me a favor, and I ain't getting on none of them rides.
0: Yeah, it is, you know, at my, it used to be a joke, it feels weird to make now, but like, going to Busch Gardens used to be a great gauge of like how fat I was feeling at that moment, because specifically, Montu's the one where you're like with your feet hanging.
1: Yeah.
0: And that one is the tightest, is the tightest if you're a bigger boy, and I would have to be moved. I've had to be moved before to the one that has the double belt.
1: Oh, man.
0: So it's happened like once or twice. And it's usually a moment in my life where I go, you got to get it together. You got to change your ways. So, yes, as a bigger guy, I don't know.
1: You're not even a big guy.
0: Yeah. No, it's really just, I think it's just like I have a broad chest.
1: Oh, okay.
0: But I've also been much bigger.
1: But not, I would never say big guy.
0: Yeah. I'm a big boy.
1: That's like maybe like a little more stocky.
0: Yeah, yeah. Well, trust me, I've struggled to strap myself.
1: That little
0: in.
1: Thickness, but never a big boy. Yeah. Big boy to me. Well, never mind. I was gonna start naming people.
0: Yeah. Well, yeah. The other thing is too is I hold a lot of my weight when I'm at my fattest in my titties and my chest and stuff. So I think that's what it is when you got to lock because it got to fit in right over these. Look at those pushing. Let's see those.
1: Oh, okay. Yeah.
0: Push those together.
1: Yeah.
0: Yeah. So That's what happens. That's what can happen sometimes. I really wanted to try and verify the fact that this other person was injured, but it seems like just a report at this time. So just a terrible story. And Sending Show, you're live on the air.
11: Yeah. I wanted to get Sending straight. The roller coaster that stopped on the hill, he did not fall off of that coaster. He fell off the coaster before that one. They stopped that one so it wouldn't go through the whole ride.
0: Oh, that does make, that makes more sense. That actually makes a ton more sense. And it also makes sense on how they got those pictures if that was the case. So yeah. If the next one had started, okay, that like does.
11: Right, too, yeah. And they stopped it because they didn't want it to go all the way through because they didn't know what happened. So they unloaded them from that one.
0: That makes ton more sense. Thank you for setting me straight. You said, well, I like that as a, I like that as a bit, by the way, setting straight. Yeah. I like that. Don't be afraid to,
11: I didn't know it was you answering the phone, brother. Sorry.
0: Yeah, no, like you were half talking trash about me when you didn't know it was me. Thank you, prick. But that does, that makes a ton more sense. Cause I didn't understand why they were on that big incline. Like almost like it went through again.
1: Yeah. It's so weird. Cause my biggest fear with those roller coasters isn't that it's going to mess up and I'm going to get killed doing it. It's going to stop and I'm going to have to walk down those stairs.
0: Oh, no, that too.
1: That's worse.
0: Dude, Sheikra, I have to say, Sheikra, when it gets up to that top and it like hangs you there for a second, there's always like a split second where it feels like you've been hanging too long.
1: Yeah.
0: Like it's like it locks in and then you go, okay, it's a little scary, but there's that 1 second too long where you go, oh God, are they going to have to come rescue us from this damn thing?
1: I don't know. Like, I would have to be with someone that's going to help me walk down because my knees, I'd be like Bambi out there when he's newborn. Yeah, dude, that'd just be so shaking.
0: Scary. So, dude, one of the other, this is obviously nowhere near as bad since we're talking about this horrific incident. But dude, sometimes, I don't know if you've ever had this happen, at the top of Sheikra, they seem to have a massive, depending on the time of year, bee problem. Oh, and I've been at the top of Sheikra. I've never been stung.
1: Yeah.
0: But when you look to the left and the right and they have these bee traps and I've been at the top and there's just bees everywhere. And it's
1: bees.
0: Like, it's like, I can't imagine like it getting stuck actually. And then you're freaking out because you're stuck and you're also being attacked by bees. So
1: waving them around as you're trying to walk down.
0: Yeah. Oof. It's a scary, scary story. Do not go anywhere. We'll cleanse the palate with some juice. Momentarily, Judge Juicy will be with us. We've got so much to get to with the juice today. Stuff pulled from the headlines. I feel like we've got to get her take on the Shane Gillis situation. And one of the raunchiest, horniest, dirtiest, filthiest porno ladies on planet Earth. Turns out she has a warm heart. And if you try to shame a man for a small wiener, she's going to be there to defend him. We'll go through all that and a bunch more. Coming up next with Judge Juicy in mere moments. Keep it locked to the bone. 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

0: 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Phone number. Reminder, we got some Game 2 tickets on the line for tonight. Obviously, Game 1 didn't go as everybody had hoped, or it had looked like it was headed, at least. But we have tickets for you guys to get into the Trop tonight. Game 2, Rays, Guardians. We'll do that right around 12 o'clock with High Low Red Black. Good morning, Monica. You guys, your team stole a win last night, huh?
1: Oh, man. That was the most roller coaster of emotions ever. Well, I shouldn't say ever, but in a long time.
0: But how are you today?
1: The Bills win. Tired, but extremely happy. I will do, okay. I'll stay up all night. I don't care what happens as long as the Bills win.
0: But you're good. I just want to make sure everything is good. I want to make sure you're happy. I want to make sure you're heard.
1: This is creeping me out.
0: Everything is well. You know what happened? Oh. I just did the goddamn harassment things.
1: Oh,
0: and realized I'm probably guilty of about half a dozen.
1: And that's why. Okay, notice a while back when they first came out, I always try to do it on the day of. If I don't do it the day they come out, I'll do it the next day. So that's how long it's been. But remember this conversation that we had months ago when it first came out that we were supposed to do it. When I was talking about what's allowed and you're like, oh, no, HR doesn't care if you're on air.
0: Don't. They don't.
1: I mean, but you've took the test. It's you got to be careful.
0: Nah, we're good.
1: Are we?
0: I think we're good. I think all of it falls under the guise of ball busting, which is on the air, which is all legal.
1: That's a little bit, that's a little loosey-goosey.
0: I think we're okay. If you can keep your goddamn mouth shut, we got no problems.
1: And there it is. And the gaslighting is such that if I complain and go to HR, that I'm the wrong person, and really maybe you should teach.
0: Correct. And then there will be a retaliation.
1: Yeah. It's a messed up situation.
0: Oh, what a mind suck those things are.
1: Well, oh, I saw a little it was like a quick TikTok on that. It said me it was a cartoon or whatever. Me doing the HR, you know, mandatory things. And he's there and like the video starts and he hits a space bar. Video starts, hit space bar, like the entire thing takes like 3 seconds. And then the questions are, you know, so and so says hello. Which one is inappropriate? So and so says hello to you. So and so waves. So and so pulls down his pants and whips it out. there's always an obvious, if you don't choose that one, what are you even doing working anywhere?
0: Listen, I get that they have to do it.
1: Yeah.
0: But it's such common sense. You know what I'm saying? Like, you're just ripping through the video. Boom, boom, boom, boom. Answer a couple questions that are just common sense. And then you boom, boom, boom, boom. But it was an hour. It was every bit of an hour.
1: I mean, but it's, I'm going to ask a dangerous question here that I'm afraid I already know the answer to.
0: Did you learn anything? Did I create a safe space for you at work?
1: Did you learn anything? Did you take anything in? Anything new? Anything that you feel like you might want to alter? Anything at all?
0: Nothing new. We've done the same thing for the last 20-something years of my life.
1: I think it's different each time, but...
0: Is it?
1: Yeah.
0: Is it really?
1: Mm-hmm.
0: You sure?
1: It's not the same exact people and same exact everything. It's the same concept for sure.
0: That's your other calling. When I realized that I had to do it last night, because I got the email from my GM, and there was like a snarky tone to it.
1: Because it was out a long time ago. Like, why did you just do it already?
0: Because I forgot about it. I thought we were going to get a reminder. Like, I did the first half of it, and I thought we were going to get a reminder, and I guess this was the reminder. And
1: you're an adult. You're your own reminder.
0: Listen, I got it done. Bottom line is I got it done on time. It was due this Friday. But as I was realizing how to do it, I'm like, this is hard. Like, you have so many careers that you would, that could have had so many careers that you'd be amazing at.
1: Would I be teacher, good at it?
0: Number one, teacher. You have patience. You actually care. That
1: I would
0: kind
1: like
0: of
1: to
0: thing.
1: Do that. I thought
0: two,
1: I would do that, yeah.
0: Lawyer. You could argue the paint off a wall.
1: I'd love to do that too.
0: Right? This HR stuff. You would be perfect HR person.
1: I don't know about that one. I feel like HR... I like paperwork. I do.
0: I just want to hear you. Of course, my door is always open.
1: Yeah.
0: What's wrong? Tell me your story.
1: I don't know how that makes me a bad person.
0: I didn't say it made you a bad person. I said it makes you the perfect person for HR.
1: Yeah, I would want to make sure everybody felt safe. That's not so too much to ask. Everybody should feel safe.
0: You know what's funny? My best friend's daughter is in HR. And I know her since she's a kid. You know, since she was born. And I went up to her. I'm like, Kristen, what the hell are you doing in HR? You know what she said to me?
1: What?
0: I get all the gossip.
1: You do. You have to. Think
0: like,
1: about.
0: Then you're totally in it for the right reasons.
1: Think about who's not officially like HR per se, but who is the person that would be HR in our building. Yeah. And that's JoJo. She knows all the gossip. People, I go in there every day. I go in there, and it's not every day, but when I do go in there, there's a new person in there every time. And then there's the same old regular people, but there's like always someone in there talking to JoJo. And I'm always like, is it okay if I come in? Because who knows what the hell they're talking about.
0: Right.
1: And what kind
0: of
1: gossip?
0: Is the door open
1: or
0: closed? If the door's closed.
1: It's always open. Her door's always open, JP.
0: Listen, if the door is closed, though, you got to wait for it to open and go in and get the dirt.
1: Yeah. No, and I would never put her in that position, so I'm never going to ask.
0: I would totally would.
1: No.
0: I was just standing outside my program director's office. The door was closed. I want to see what he was talking about.
1: I don't think that's allowed.
0: Yeah, I'm in contract time, so it's like I just want to make sure everything's
1: I walk in there and John Brennan's in there. I'm like, I start to do the robot. I'm like, all right, what's happening? Although the funniest thing about John Brennan, if I'm in there talking to JoJo, and which I don't know how she gets any work done, God bless her. But if I'm in there talking to JoJo and John Brennan comes in, literally, and I didn't even know this was a thing until I saw him do it multiple times. There's like snacks or something like hidden in a secret corner behind JoJo. Like you have to go behind her. Okay. And John Brennan walks in like he's in his own home and goes straight back to the snacks, pours a handful of nuts or whatever the snacks he chooses, and just starts down, grabs a DC out of the fridge and just makes himself at home.
0: Does he really?
1: Yeah, that's what I usually see out of John, which good for him. I mean, JoJo shares and she's nice and she gives me a DC once in a while.
0: I got my own stash now. I took an office.
1: Good for you.
0: I just took it. Oh, it was empty. I just took it.
1: See, now, is that the permission forgiveness situation?
0: Correct.
1: Yeah.
0: But until my contract is signed, I haven't decorated it yet.
1: You're going to bring in stuff. Is it like an old production room or is it an old office?
0: No, it's an old office. I don't even remember who the hell was in there. It was empty for so long. So I just went in there and I commandeered it.
1: I mean, if nobody's using it. Ethan from the Eagle did the same thing in this programming hallway where he's like, it slowly started bringing stuff in. You know what I mean? Like slowly and like not too much. And then now it's his office without it being his, everybody just knows that's where Ethan is. And now he's asking engineering or whomever for a lock on it. he wants a key. He's like, I'm bringing in a little fridge. And then like he's got plans.
0: It's fine.
1: Someone is calling.
0: Someone's calling?
1: Yeah.
0: Hey, who's this?
2: Hello.
0: Hey, who's this? Hey, what's up? Who's this?
2: Ryan. Hey, how are you?
0: What's up, man?
2: Good, but I just have a question about when, like, JoJo's on the radio. I have a question about the HR thing. Like, JoJo's an HR, but if she gets into it with somebody on the radio, like, on the radio when she's working, like, she's HR, so is it just, like, no holds barred because it's on the radio, it doesn't really count?
0: I've always said whatever happens on the air doesn't count towards HR.
1: But that's not an official rule.
2: That's what I'm thinking. Like, but I just,
1: That's JP's take on it. And
0: Ryan,
1: also,
0: you're totally correct.
1: Brian, JoJo isn't actually HR. She's like the person who would probably go to if we had a problem, then she'd contact the right person at corporate or whatever. But her job isn't HR.
2: I honestly didn't even recognize your voice, JP. I said it's phone screener.
0: No, we're a little shy of phone screener. But funny enough, right around 12 o'clock when we do High, Low, Red, Black, JoJo will be joining us to help out in that endeavor.
2: So basically, there's some kind of little thing where once you go through the walls of radio inside, then basically ball busted and all that stuff. Not sexual harassment, but let's say you talk about Monica or Cairns or whatever.
0: Right.
2: And that's basically like the price of doing business.
0: That's correct.
1: The price of doing business.
0: You totally get it. Welcome to radio.
2: Like
0: you're in.
2: I like it. Yeah, I like it.
1: Okay.
0: Thanks, Ryan.
1: The price of doing business.
0: I don't know. I think it all works out. I think it's fine.
1: I don't like the degree however small it may be. I don't like the degree of
0: You're always complaining about something.
1: No, what did I say earlier? When you say it's my fault, gaslighting. I don't like the minor degree of gaslighting because we should all feel comfortable to go to HR and not feel like we did something wrong for doing that. But having said that,
0: I'm telling you now, you go to HR, I will retaliate.
1: But
0: I ain't gonna lie.
1: What if I
0: don't care what I just signed.
1: I will say this. I would go to you first. I would absolutely go to you first. And if you said, what the hell is your problem? Lighten up, you know, whatever. And I still felt uncomfortable. Then I'd have to go to HR.
0: Hey, listen, if that's what you think is the good thing to do, then you do what you do what you think is right.
1: Yeah. What do you think is right?
0: Shut your mouth.
1: Bitch.
0: Keep your mouth shut.
1: Oh, my life. But also, having said that, in radio, I think we all just know.
0: Especially in this type of radio.
1: Yeah.
0: You know,
1: like you can't, at the Dove or at Magic, I don't think they're doing the same thing.
0: No.
1: They got their silly jokes, but.
0: No.
1: They're not.
0: They're not pushing the buttons we push.
1: No. Which, I don't know. I've done both. And you know, there's pros and cons to both. You know, there really is.
0: Your life is way more private over there than it
1: is
0: here.
1: Yes. It's safe over there, I think. It's safe.
0: Right. They don't know. If you're doing a shift on the Dove, they don't know about your whore mom.
1: No, they do not know about my whore. My whore mom's privacy is completely intact.
0: Right. But here, they know she banged a priest.
1: She's exploited. Not a priest. We don't know that she banged a priest.
0: We don't know that she didn't.
1: Well, she spent a lot of time in Father Clark's office while we were all stuck in the car waiting.
0: If you were a betting woman.
1: I don't know what was going on in there.
0: If you were a betting woman.
1: And two adults. But you know what? If I'm a betting woman, I'm saying no because he's a priest.
0: Yeah. Uh-huh. Didn't he get removed right after that?
1: He did.
0: Mm.
1: He did. He did all of a sudden, Father Clark, which sucked because the whole town loved him. So now, if that's the case, does the whole town know?
0: So then there's a possibility your mom banged him right out of town.
1: She did. She rode that collar right out of town. And then there's a possibility that the whole town knows what my mom did. And she just stood
0: in
1: it.
0: This is Dateline Buffalo or Dateline?
1: No, this is Dateline Iowa, tiny little town, population, 12,000
0: or
1: something?
0: You know, yesterday you had asked me, I want to do some investigating. I want your addresses. Because yesterday you asked me about, if you can go on Google Maps or whatever it is and see my street sign that my street was named after me kind of thing.
1: Yeah.
0: And you found it and some listeners found it. They sent it to me yesterday.
1: Yeah, Moose sent me it.
0: And then I'm like, I want to know the shack in the woods you lived in Minnesota.
1: Yeah.
0: I want to know spot in Buffalo that you were living in where you decided that when you called the 911 operator and you ended up on a bus to Albany to hang out with him because he said he would save you.
1: Yeah.
0: I want to know where you were living when these things happened. So now I can have a visual.
1: I could absolutely tell you. I could absolutely tell you physical addresses. Now, when I was, when I was four or whatever, and, you know, we were living in where we had to pee in the bucket in the corner or whatever, I was four. So, I mean, I don't know addresses.
0: Right.
1: But I can tell you exact addresses. My brain somehow remembers trauma. I don't know.
0: I heard somebody use the phrase trauma bonding.
1: Yeah.
0: And I was like,
1: that's a thing. It's a very real thing. You're all in the same thing together. You're trauma bonded. Yeah. If you all went through it, nobody else knows what you went through except for y'all.
0: That's no different than going to group therapy. Is that trauma bonding? It's a way better phrase.
1: It's a different.
0: It's more catchy.
1: Trauma bonding group therapy is a different form of it, but trauma bonding would be the experience. Like, you and I are held at gunpoint and we think we're going to die and we live or whatever. That is our trauma bond forever. Only we will know.
0: Oh, I thought trauma bonding was sitting there talking about it and comparing.
1: I mean, then you can bond via your shared different traumas. That's a different type, but trauma bond itself would be the experience. I'm looking at the house right now of where, when I left in the middle of the night to go take a bus to go to
0: Albany.
1: Yeah, to see Schenectady, to see the,
0: It was a 411 operator or 911?
1: It was a zero. It was old
0: you
1: school.
0: Press the
1: it was
0: operator
1: literally
0: button
1: zero. I needed
0: started
1: to connect me to a collect call.
0: Oh, that's right. You were trying to make a collect call and you talked up the guy and he's like, yeah, get on a bus. Come to stay by me in Albany.
1: You're making
0: and you're okay.
1: That's not how it went at all. I was so upset. I was crying. I didn't know where I was going to live. My life was, I was in trauma. Okay.
0: I gotcha.
1: He hurt and he was like, are you okay? And he wanted to make sure I had help. He was extremely nice. Very, very nice. And
0: I wonder how close you came to being one of the bodies in his basement.
1: He's not. But see, that's the thing. He was so nice. None of that happened. If he wanted to do it, he had all opportunity. And I'm a little 16, 17-year-old. Doo-dee-doo, doo-dee-doo.
0: The fact that you got that's Although when it comes to you, nothing surprises me. That's for sure.
1: I just was terrified. Like, I don't even, I can guarantee you, actually, my mom has no idea any of that happened.
0: I'm sure. All right, it's JP, it's Monica, and listen, one more time, we'll give 12 o'clock your shot, high, low, red, black. 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

0: 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About a little more than a half hour away, we'll do the ticket giveaway for tonight's World ALCS game two.
1: It ain't over. That's why it's a series, JP.
0: It's going to be a good one. I honestly thought they were going to. They got up 2-0. I was watching it for a little while. I'm like, all right, this is gonna. They're gonna roll. And then I don't know what the hell happened.
1: Well,
0: I started watching the football game, so I got away from it. I don't love all the details. But I will tell you one thing I was very, very impressed with. And I was curious to see what happened in this round. For a team who, and I did a little research yesterday.
1: Like that.
0: Who was third from the bottom in attendance.
1: Yeah.
0: That place was packed.
1: Yeah, attendance is, you know, we've discussed it several times.
0: I know.
1: The issue of attendance and whether it should be on that side of the bay or this side of the bay. And
0: right.
1: It's a whole thing. I mean, but historically, when the Rays have been in postseason like this, people show up. I told you, and you know this, opening day, everybody's there.
0: Yeah, I know.
1: So it just, I guess, and listen, is it a long season? Yeah, sure. Right. I just feel like dedicated real fans.
0: But, you know, when they're playing the Yankees and you have as much transient New Yorkers that live there, you expect the place to be full, right?
1: Yeah.
0: They're playing Cleveland. You know, that was a Rays crowd last night.
1: Yeah.
0: Crowd last night, no doubt about it. And it was, what does that place hold, 40-something thousand?
1: I don't know.
0: It was packed.
1: I like that because I know going to Ray J for the Bucks games, they can't always say that's a Bucks crowd. Always. Sometimes right. There are, but, you know, especially northern cities that want to come here in the winter.
0: Of course.
1: It's not always the case. So I am always proud because, you know, I'm old school. I'm always proud when it's a hometown, actual hometown.
0: Yeah.
1: Home advantage.
0: Like, I have a group of friends that are Jet fans that travel to Miami every year unless the Jets are playing the Bucks, and then they go to Tampa. However many,
1: it's a thing
0: once
1: in Buffalo.
0: Every 4 years.
1: It's a thing in Buffalo where they start advertising for the Miami game every year. It's there's all inclusive ticket, you know, whatever. But yeah. It's a whole thing. Everybody wants to go to Miami in December.
0: Yeah,
1: yeah.
0: So we'll do the tickets right around 12 o'clock.
1: I have a question for you because I feel like I know the answer, but I really want to hear you say
0: it. Shoot it.
1: You're a grudge holder, huh?
0: Am I a grudge holder? I can't be.
1: No, you are a grudge holder.
0: I've been known to hold one or two.
1: That wasn't the question. You are a grudge holder. That's a statement.
0: Oh, okay. I thought you said, are you?
1: No, you remember things. That's you've been wronged. That's a statement. The question would be, if you were, God forbid, if you were freshly divorced from your wife, a week later, would you agree to and actually officiate her new wedding to her new boyfriend?
0: A week later?
1: Yes.
0: That divorce, where is this question coming from?
1: Tobey Maguire officiates ex-wife's wedding just weeks after finalizing divorce.
0: Okay, so the divorce was probably happening for a long time.
1: Well, that's how divorces go. Yeah, but officially, well, a week or two later, are you able to, and this whole time you've been going to the court systems, arguing about money or whatever the hell, and now it's time, and you know the whole time that you're doing that, she's got a boyfriend, and she's in love, well, and she got engaged.
0: Yeah, I got to be honest with you. I don't see a scenario where if Nicole and I were calling it quits, and I could be very, very wrong. This is just per my perspective. I don't see a scenario where it would be ugly and mean and vicious.
1: I'm not doubting you at all. I truly in my heart of hearts believed that me, because of the time we spent, I had with my ex and all of that, there was no way he would do that to me. There's no, he knows my financial situation. He would never treat me bad. I believed wholeheartedly it would not be ugly.
0: I mean, I'm assuming Tobey Maguire's divorce wasn't ugly. And maybe he just wanted to make sure he wasn't going to have to write any more checks. So, yeah, I'll marry that bitch, no problem. What do I got to do? Where do I got to sign up? Do I have to take a class? I'll take a class.
1: Isn't that how it typically happens? You have to pay alimony
0: until they get married. But the minute they get remarried, you're off the hook.
1: So he's like,
0: the minute they get remarried, you're off the hook.
1: Mm.
0: So he must have been like, oh boy. But I guarantee you, as part of that divorce, there was a settlement that it was already agreed on. And they just, you know, finalized it and whatever. I mean, I don't know. I'm not going to sit here and pretend to know the details.
1: I got the details here if you want them. They separated in 2016, 3 months after.
0: 2016?
1: Yeah, 3 months shy of their 9th anniversary. So they were together for 9 years. 2016, they did all this whole soul searching. We, you know, conscious uncoupling, all of that. And then 4 years later, the chick petitioned for a divorce. And then 5 years after that, McGuire filed his own response in July 2025. So it's been a little over a year, like a year and a half. And then the divorce was finalized on September 21st.
0: For something to last that long, I guarantee you somebody, you know, maybe he was keeping her on for medical benefits or something along those lines. There's no reason for anything to drag out that long.
1: Well,
0: especially if it's cordial. And if he's officiating her wedding, I would assume it was cordial.
1: Well, according to them, like this article, like they're straight up saying we because they have kids together, and they're like, oh, we do our vacations together, and you know, we have family moments, like, you know, holidays or whatever, we do that sort of thing together. So it's amicable. But I'm sorry if I'm bitter and petty, but no, like I don't wish any ill will by any means. But if you're my ex, you're dead to me. In order for me to get over it,
0: yeah,
1: to
0: a lot of people
1: on,
0: like that,
1: I will have to just pretend you don't exist anymore. And it's not you. It's not the person. It's me, because psychologically I have to, and with my heart, I have to be able to go emotionally. I've got to go move on. If I start keep thinking about you, then I'll never move on.
0: I've maintained some level of friendship with everybody I ever broke up with for X amount of time.
1: Is the benefit of that? What are we getting at? What's the?
0: Because everything was cool. They were cool. Mm-hmm. You know, and
1: they were cool. You wouldn't have broken up.
0: Well, you just go separate ways. They know, or they go away, they move, or, you know, listen, I'm not saying I send Christmas cards or, you know, call them or write her, but, you know, for a period of time, I would say there was, you know, I was friends with all of them. I mean, not really so much anymore, because it's all so long ago. It's all 30 some odd years ago. But I keep up with some of their stuff on Facebook, and, you know, keep an eye on what's going on. Like, not in a way where I'm stalking or I want to get back. None of that. Just, you know, how are they doing? How are their kids? Everything's cool. I mean, I have no ill will off the top of my head. I have no ill will to anybody I ever dated.
1: You don't have to have ill. Like, I don't have any ill will either, but I don't care how your kids are, or if you're married. I could not care less. It is so not on my radar at
0: all. That's cool. You're a horrible person. I'm not. That's all.
1: I feel like I'm a horrible. But I don't, it's not because I hate you or wish you ill will. You have nothing to do with me anymore. That was 20 years ago.
0: There are plenty of people who are exactly like you. In order to get over it, you have to just cut it out like cancer and call it a day.
1: Yes.
0: Plenty of people like that.
1: The only way. I don't know how. And I've said this before.
0: But I never got divorced. You know what I'm talking about? The last person I broke it off with, like, I was in my 20s. You know?
1: That's not even. That's like, it is a breakup, but it's like your kids. But also, I've always said that. How do people with kids get, like, move on after divorce? Because you're going to have to see that person. Like, my heart will always be attached, because every weekend I have to see you. I can't move on because I see you. And then if you get someone else, now I'm just in a corner and the put a ball in the corner crying constantly because I suck. Oh, the whole thing.
0: So I got a call on Friday from my son. He's like, Dad, can Tony stay by us? I said, what's the matter? He's like, he's going through it, you know, with his dad. And, you know, just something happened. It got really ugly. He's not comfortable going home, whatever it is. I said, my door's always open to that kid. No problem. I said, stay as long as he wants. Right. And then I'm talking to Tony when he came to my house and is explaining everything. Like, his dad went to his job. He started yelling at him in front of everybody. And he almost got into a fight with the boss. And blah, blah, blah. Like, really ugly. But it's also an ugly, their parents are divorced. And that's ugly. Like, the mom blamed him for a long, like, all this kind of, like, madness. Just madness. This poor kid is growing up. Yeah. And I'm like, I wanted to take him and adopt him on the spot. You know, he was going through it. His car, you know, he didn't have a car. His car was gone. They took the car away, and, like, he needed a car. He needed to get around. It was just bad news. I looked at my son. I'm like, you lucky son of a bitch. You should walk around here saying thank you. Thank you, because you're not dealing with anything like that.
1: You're not wrong. But also, that kid is so fortunate, because if he didn't have you, and I'm not saying he would be, you know, if he didn't have someone around him who cared, think of where the direction his life could easily go. You know,
0: No matter where he goes with either parent, it's an uncomfortable situation.
1: That sucks.
0: The mom was, you know, was with somebody else, another guy she was married to, and he pulled a gun and was like all sorts of like crazy madness. And then he got into a fight. That guy got an order of protection against the kid. I'm like, I don't even know what the hell is going on here. Yeah. Part of me is like, to my son, you better pick some better friends. But I like the kid a lot.
1: It's not the kid's really, fault. Yeah, it sounds like the parents are psycho.
0: He's just got like a bad situation. So those two parents, like, and that's the thing, what you were getting at before, like, they're tied together. They're going to be at weddings together, and they hate each other.
1: Now, I say this without any kids and a divorced ex-husband I have to deal with, but don't you, as the adults in this scenario, have to suck it up? Like, it's going to suck, and you hate. You have got

0: cape. There's no reason that that word never entered my mind for a second. But I'm saying with kids with divorce, my perspective is unique due to the circumstances, but my mom got divorced over 10 times. To me, it's no big deal. To me, it's like, oh, that guy's not here anymore. Okay, bye. Right. Like,
1: well, you got to admit that's quite a different perspective than most.
0: Yeah, that's what I'm saying. That's why I never really felt bad for kids in divorce because I'm like, well, this is your reality now. This is it now. You have to just deal. Like, I never understood the, I guess, heartbreak or whatever goes along with it.
1: It's so funny to me.
0: But it seems like it is.
1: Well, something that I find very interesting about you is that you can literally open up your arms to anybody and everybody and then be so cold when it comes to their issues or problems.
0: How is that? What's cold?
1: Because you're tougher than that. Like, you had to deal with what you dealt with. So your patience for them not being as tough as you is zero.
0: Yeah.
1: However,
0: that's true.
1: You are warm and fuzzy, open up the trunk of your car, give supplies to somebody, whatever. You'll open your arms to anybody and fight their fights.
0: Yeah.
1: But if someone's going through something that you went through and they're having a rough go with it, you suck it up.
0: I feel, and you nailed it. You're right. I don't know it. I don't understand.
1: You're pretty good at this therapy stuff.
0: I know. Maybe I should talk to my doctor about that. But I don't want anything mean. I'm not like, screw you, you suck. It's more, is it really that bad? Like, can't you just deal?
1: Yeah, but you'll slam it, especially if it's going through with kid, whatever. Just suck it up. It's part of the it's the deal. Just suck it up. Just suck it up.
0: Reality
1: just suck it
0: now.
1: Up.
0: It's reality now. Adjust.
1: Because that's what you had to do. But not everybody's like you. So why are you being such a mean bitch?
0: I don't know why the word bitch had to.
1: Don't call HR.
0: I'm going to HR right now. Joe.
1: Yeah, don't go there.
0: Shh. You know what? My luck.
1: Shut your mouth.
0: My luck. JoJo likes you. And she'll be like, Monica. Because she is known when she goes on to, she does Judge Juicy or whatever on Tuesdays on Sending Show. She's got a reputation for siding with the guy and not the girl. Like, the girl should just adjust. Or what's wrong with the girl? Why did the girl die? She's got a reputation for that. So my luck, she'd be like, shut up, Monica. JP's right here.
1: Well, that girl's onto something. 100%. Well, congratulations to Tobey Maguire for getting rid of that bag of bricks
0: he's
1: he was carrying
0: than I
1: around
0: am.
1: For a while. Huh?
0: He's bigger than I am because, no, there's literally a zillion people you can get to marry you. Why are you asking me? Not happening.
1: Because they're super close. And he's getting rid of alimony. He's got Spider-Man money she probably got a piece of.
0: It's not about money all the time. She's got money of her own, right?
1: What does she do?
0: I don't know.
1: You ever hear of her?
0: No.
1: Then the answer is no. Her broke ass took his Spider-Man money. And he still wanted to marry her off. Think of that.
0: Yeah.
1: Woo! Be right back.

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1: This song right here is the
0: This is the one.
1: It's giving me flashback. When I first started on The Bone, I did a lot of weekend stuff, and I was on with Mo, cat named Mo. He had a Saturday show, and I was on with him every Saturday. And this, this is what he played as his open or whatever. Yeah.
0: Really?
1: Yeah. I don't know what it is. I have no idea what the art. I don't even know what the song is. I just
0: The name of the band is Sponge. The name of the song is Plowed. And if I remember correctly, the name of the album was Rotting Pinata.
1: Okay, first of all, I love that you remembered that, and maybe that's why, because Rotting Pinata is funny. But I had no idea. I just know this song equals Moe's opening of the show, and then he closed out with Michael Franti.
0: That's pretty diverse.
1: That's Moe.
0: I'm starving.
1: Oh, my God.
0: I am starving.
1: It's funny that you say that, because I'm hungry, too. Here's the thing, though. I don't know what you got going on. I love Chipotle, and I made... like my home, like basically exactly what I would get at Chipotle, only I made it at home. And it's net right now. I can picture it sitting in the fridge. I'm going to get home. I'm going to reheat that mofo and it's going to be good.
0: Yeah. There's nothing better. Like when you're on your way home, you're driving and you're hungry and you know you have something in the refrigerator that you cannot wait to eat.
1: Mm-hmm.
0: That is the best.
1: And the difference between me and you, I know nobody's going to eat it. It's going to be there no matter what when I get home.
0: My mother was the worst. So worst. When I would be on my way home and I'd be dreaming about the Chinese food from the night before.
1: And it's gone.
0: She stole my Chinese food all the time.
1: That would literally suck.
0: The time.
1: Yeah, that.
0: And had a zero, a guilt.
1: Oh, no, she has to feel at least feign.
0: Nope.
1: Oh, that's not cool.
0: Her response to me is, shut up, you're my son.
1: I mean, she's kind of.
0: I'm not even kidding.
1: She's kind of got a point. A little bit.
0: Listen, she doesn't not have a point. You know, whatever is the food is in my house. She was watching my kids at the time. So,
1: yeah, and you know she provided for you and all of that.
0: Right, but I was paying her.
1: Yeah, so but you also, I feel like she birthed you, therefore.
0: Well, there is that. But she did let me eat statues, so somewhere.
1: That is true.
0: Somewhere she took her eye off the ball.
1: That's one of the, and I will actually, if it makes you feel better, I actually sometimes readily acknowledge the fact that, you know, like last night, like I can do things at home by myself and there's no one that's going to come barging in.
0: Right.
1: And I can't, and I thought about that the other day. I'm like, if I had a boyfriend, would I have to like tell him where I am or what I'm doing? Would I have to call him? Right? I don't want to. Sometimes I do. Sometimes I'd love to call, but I don't want to even deal with
0: it. Here's the thing. If it was the right guy, you would want to.
1: Okay. All right. You got a point.
0: Do you know what I'm saying?
1: Yeah.
0: If you are on the fence about it, then, you know, chances are it's not the right guy.

0: But I can tell you this with 100% certainty. If I lived on my own, having clothes on would be very rare.
1: You know, it's... First of all, you say that. And I'm not saying that you don't. And it might even for like a little bit. But I mean, what's the benefit of not having clothes on? And why would you not just throw a pair of boxers on?
0: I love being naked. When Nicole and I are on vacation.
1: You're just nude.
0: And like when we're in the room.
1: What is wrong with you?
0: If we come back from the end of like from running around during the day before dinner, I take a shower. I'm not putting clothes on until I have to leave.
1: I'm not here to nude shame you. I just don't know what's going on that you would feel like.
0: Because I don't get to do it at home. And I like to be naked.
1: Yeah, and you did say your dad showed up in tidy whiteys or whatever at the dinner table.
0: Yeah, nasty bastard. And tidy whiteys and chick nipples. That was my dad.
1: That's right. I forgot about the nipples. I will say this. I will do that once in a while. In other words, like once in a while, like it doesn't happen every day. Like usually, honestly, it's just a tank top and little shorts, you know, like not mm-hmm. even like shorts I'm going to sleep in. You know what I mean? Like it's nothing like I'm
0: right.
1: anything fancy by any means. But once in a while, I will think, what am I like? There's nobody here. Why can't right. I just be nude? And so you I can. Will. But then honestly, then I go get a robe and I put it on and sit on the couch. I don't want to sit on my couch nude.
0: But that's how you're comfortable. That's fine.
1: That's
0: Listen,
1: weird.
0: It's not you. It's not a thing necessarily for you. And when it is, you do it. I'm
1: yeah.
0: not saying you have to do it all the time. I'm just saying, I'm pretty sure, you know, what if I got home from work, came home, had dinner, took a shower, whatever it was, and I didn't have anywhere to go? Yeah. Especially if I'm going to, like, go take a nap or whatever it is, and then whatever the night brings, if I have to get dressed, I will. But if not, then I'm just going to stay like that.
1: You're not even trying to put on any...
0: No.
1: Any kind of... I mean, you
0: maybe
1: know, listen.
0: I guess if I, you know, put on sweatpants, maybe, I guess, I don't know.
1: I dig the freedom. It is a freedom thing. I'm with you there. It's very freeing. But then, like, do you sit on your couch bare ass? That's what I'm saying.
0: What's the difference? I sleep in my bed bare ass. What's the difference?
1: Laying down. I honestly don't even, like, when I go home tonight, like, I'll put, like, a throw blanket on.
0: But chances are, for your point, probably not. I don't know if I'd be on my couch.
1: It's weird. It's not bad.
0: You're not wrong because then you got friends that are coming over and they're going to sit on the couch.
1: Yeah.
0: I guess. I don't know.
1: Well, I tell you what.
0: How the hell do we get here?
1: I don't know, but the single life is nice for those reasons. I can't imagine being responsible with someone else and being like, okay, now here's where, I don't know. I don't want to do that. Sorry. I'm not there yet. I'll get there. Mm.
0: But letting them know where you are or whatever.
1: Yeah.
0: But I'm telling you, Monica,
1: I want to say
0: there.
1: None of your business so bad. Like, shut up.
0: Right. But then that's not the right guy.
1: Yeah, I guess you're right.
0: Do you know what I'm saying? If somebody hits you, if Cupid shoots that little arrow into your Mexican heart, then...
1: My cold, dead...
0: Mexican heart.
1: Shut down, shriveled up, dried ass.
0: Then you'll want to, you know, you'll want to let somebody in like that.
1: Maybe we do have phones ringing, probably telling me to shut the hell up.
0: Nah. Hey, it's the Bone. Who's this? What's up?
2: Calling for High or Low, Red Black?
0: Not yet.
1: Oh my God. Is that what
0: not yet.
1: You know what? I want to block that person.
0: No, don't block them. See if the next one is for High Low, Red Black.
1: They're on.
0: Hey, who's this?
3: Hey, this is Jeff. How are you doing?
0: What's up, Jeff?
3: I agree with you. If I could sit there and normally nobody, I live alone. I'm divorced and I'm a couple years older than you guys. I'm 60.
0: Okay.
3: You know, I've gotten to the point that if I can be naked, I'd rather be naked than wear clothes.
0: Yeah.
3: And I just feel it feels free. It feels nice. You're not getting bound up. And you just, you know, nobody sees it but me. And, you know, I have a pair of shorts next to my, on the couch.
1: I know.
3: So if somebody does come to the door, which I rarely get somebody, I can put a pair of shorts on.
0: Yeah.
1: There you go. I mean, good for you. And nobody's judging. I'm not trying to.
0: Mapped out. That's a way better call if it's coming from a woman.
1: No.
0: It is.
1: I think it was just fine. And now I'm picturing him nude.
0: Right. But listen to this. Speaking of knocking on the door, because he said if he's got a pair of shorts if somebody knocks on the door.
1: Yeah.
0: It's 2026. Why do politicians still have people knocking on people's doors?
1: Do they? I don't have that. I will get a religious person once in a while, but I don't have politicians.
0: Listen, it happened yesterday and the dogs start barking and everything else. I go, I told them, I go, now I'm not voting for you.
1: Yeah, they don't know either. They don't
0: he
1: know.
0: He starts laughing. I go, no, now I'm not voting for you.
1: Yeah.
0: It's 2026. Send me your mailer. You guys send me your text messages like you always do. Knocking on people's door to me is bizarre. But I guess at the same time, it's the only way they can really get that point across to you.
1: If you have a face with a name and that person, some people...
0: Well, no, you're not even getting that because what a lot of times is it's not the politicians themselves that are out stumping. I can't imagine.
1: Stumping.
0: Oh, my God. I can't fathom walking around promoting a politician. I can't. Not a chance in hell.
1: I would do it if I truly believed in that person. Like, if I really felt like I believed in this person, I would do it. I know my aunt, Debbie, who you think is cool and who you've always liked, you might not like her now, but she has definitely canvassed. She signs up for volunteering for...
0: Listen, yeah. I mean, there are people that are into it and they'll do
1: it. She's way into it. Way.
0: They got caught up in it or whatever the hell it is, but man... I'm going to give some politician my time out of my life.
1: If you
0: hell
1: really believe
0: no.
1: in them, the what if you, what if, okay, hold
0: then
1: on.
0: Then I'll vote for them.
1: I know
0: I
1: the only,
0: even have them on the air.
1: I know the only way to get to you is you, it has to affect you personally. So,
0: right.
1: What if your son or your daughter was running for office of some sort, local there, just in your Long Island, and you being JP from the radio would get a lot more people to listen? And they said, we need you to just, and not the whole entire island, but we need you to do this, what do you call it, a grid? Like, we need you to do this grid, and it's going to help. Dad, we need you. I feel like you would.
0: I feel like I drive somebody around. I'm not knocking on doors.
1: But you're JP of Roger and JP. They're going to need that name and face.
0: I'd have them on the air. I would do their commercials for them. If that's what they felt they needed, and if I thought it can help them, or if they thought it can help, I would do that. But knocking on people's doors and talking...
1: Well, you just don't like that in general, too. That is true. You're not a big... Social.
0: Makes me want... I can't even fathom it.
1: It's funny
0: shaking
1: to me.
0: Hands with all these... What?
1: It's funny to me what you...
0: What?
1: What you so severely do not like. Like, this is like a... pure dislike.
0: Knocking on strangers' doors to like try to sway them.
1: What if it meant a very good change for the place where you live? You're just never gonna. I'm just never gonna. I thought about that this morning. Believe it or not, brushing my teeth this morning, I thought. I said out loud, actually, it just there's nothing I'll ever say. Like I try so many different angles. I come up with scenarios and to try and get you to feel some type of way about. Anything outside your bubble, and you just saying it. You're just not.
0: No, I'm setting my ways, but I'm not. You give an example of what you're talking about.
1: Like you said the other day, if it doesn't, you know, if you and your friends and your family
0: affect
1: and
0: me immediately,
1: yeah,
0: right. And, then I'm not fighting. I'm getting out there.
1: I really like it to be more than that, and that's just not
0: why you want me to fight other people's fights that I don't necessarily believe in.
1: I want you to think about the forest and not the trees.
0: What?
1: I want you to see the bigger picture and not just your immediate.
0: Yeah, but that particular bigger picture doesn't affect me. And until it affects me, it's not my, you know what I'm saying? It's not my fight to fight. Good luck.
1: It's not a fight.
0: Good luck at all.
1: I don't look at it as a fight, but we have different brains.
0: I know you don't, but why? Yeah.
1: I'm going to get annoyed question.
0: I spend so much time just blocking out the noise because that's all it is noise.
1: But it's if noise. You want to, I don't think of it as noise, but if you want to think of it as noise, but this noise is seriously affecting where you live. You love America, USA, USA, USA. That's what it's affecting. Like it's maybe, I don't think of it as noise.
0: Right. But maybe I don't think of it as wrong. Maybe I just think that the other, you know, if we're going to make this about politics, I just think right now the other side's too far off. If you give me somebody close to the middle. Listen, I'm telling you, that Fetterman dude, if he was on, I would have to do more research, but he's the most common sense dude I've heard in a very long time.
1: Kevin Federline?
0: No, Fetterman.
1: No.
0: The guy, the Senator Fetterman, the guy that always wears the hoodies?
1: I don't know. I
0: that guy?
1: Know.
0: He's just like middle of the road, common sense dude. I'm like, yeah, okay, I get you.
1: I'll look into him. Look how pretty JoJo looks. I'll look into him. I've never heard of him, but I don't know. What state is he in?
0: He's Pennsylvania.
1: Oh, yeah, I'm not a Northeasterner, but I'll look into it. I will say this, and I'm mad. And JoJo, I think, hopefully will agree with me.
0: What?
1: There are 1, 2, 3, 4 lines ringing right now, and it's 11:58. Right. You know these effers are just trying to F and get it. You haven't
0: That's
1: said
0: fine.
1: Anything yet. No, I'm dumping them all, blocking the phones.
0: Stop it. Why? They
1: because
0: just
1: they're
0: play the
1: cheating.
0: Game.
1: The rule is until you solicit.
0: Okay, well, I'm soliciting now anyway.
1: No.
0: 800-771-1025. We're going to play High Low Red Black. We got a pair of tickets to tonight's game 2. The Guardians against the home team, the Rays at the Trop. 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
1: Cheaters.
0: We'll play High Low Red Black as soon as we come back. It's JP, 1025 The Bone, Real Raw Radio.

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0: 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And it is time for us to play High Low Red Black, your chance for tickets to tonight's game. Game two, ALCS. What'd you say?
1: Nothing.
0: 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Here are the rules. There are six cards total. The first five, you're going to tell me higher or lower. You get to the last card, you got to tell me whether it's red or black. You do that, and you win. If it's a tie on the cards, like say you get a four and you say higher, and then another four comes up, you lose. If you get an ace, ace is always high. Okay? So if you get an ace, don't say higher. Got it? We're all cool?
1: Yeah. You're solid. This is solid help. If someone does screw up, I feel zero guilt.
0: All right. Do you have any questions, Monica, before I move forward?
1: Can we skip it entirely?
0: See, why you got to do it? Phones were lit up before we even talked about it, right?
1: Yeah.
0: What does that mean?
1: They were cheating.
0: No, they want to play. Mm. Nate's on line one. You're the first one up. Nate, how you doing today?
2: Good, man.
0: Happy to hear. Where are you from, Nate?
2: I'm from Kentucky, but I've lived in Tampa for 25 years now, so I'm a Rays fan. Let's go.
1: What about that LSU-Kentucky game? I was up watching that. That was fun.
2: One of the most amazing games I've ever watched. Go awesome. Cat.
1: Yes.
2: Can't wait. Can't wait to beat you guys in another bowl game, Monica.
1: Okay, I was all on your side until you said that.
0: Okay. Where do you want me to cut these cards? Half, three quarters, quarter? What do you want?
2: Three quarters.
0: Three quarters? You got it. First card up is a 10 of hearts. Is the next card higher or lower than a 10 of hearts?
2: Lower.
0: He says lower. It is lower. It is a 9 of spades. Higher or lower than the 9 of spades?
2: Lower.
0: He says lower. It is lower. It is the 5 of diamonds. Higher or lower than the 5?
2: Higher.
0: He says higher. Ooh, unlucky. 2 of hearts.
1: Ah,
0: 2 of hearts. Good luck, Nate.
1: Okay.
0: At least you got your college football.
1: You don't see JoJo reveling in the failure over here. She giggles.
0: I'm telling you, you're the only one that gets upset about it when they lose.
1: Because don't you want them to win? That's the whole point.
0: Eventually. Let's do... We'll go on. Callie on line four. Hi, Callie.
3: Hi.
0: How are you today?
3: I'm great. How about you?
0: I'm great. Higher or lower than a four?
3: Higher.
0: She says higher. It is higher. It is an 8 of diamonds. Higher or lower than the 8?
3: Higher.
0: She says higher. It is a 5 of spades. Sorry. Sorry. Let's do Al on line 2. What's up, Al?
1: Al.
4: Hey, what's up, guys?
1: Let's go, Al.
0: Good. Al, your first card is a jack of diamonds. Higher or lower than the jack?
4: I'll go lower.
0: He goes lower. It is the ace of spades.
1: Oh, my God.
0: That is high. That is higher. I am so sorry.
1: It's not funny, JoJo. Oh,
0: she's laughing?
1: She's laughing really hard. He just got shut down. He, like, waited on the line. He's got
0: right.
1: shut down.
0: Oh, it's
1: so good.
0: Let's do Tammy on line 5.
5: Hello.
0: Hey, girl. You ready?
5: I'm ready.
0: 10 of diamonds. Higher or lower than the 10?
5: Lower.
0: Says lower. It is lower. It is a 9 of clubs. Higher or lower than a 9?
1: Oh, Tammy.
5: Let's go lower.
0: She goes lower. It is lower. It is a 6 of spades. Higher or lower than the 6?
5: Let's go high.
0: She goes higher. It is a 6 of clubs.
1: Oh, see, now that whole tie rule should be.
0: Sorry.
1: Oh, I don't like that.
0: When you get your game, you make your rules. Let's do John. I hear a laugh in the back.
1: Maybe I will.
0: John on line 6. What's up, buddy?
6: How you guys doing?
0: Good. How you doing?
6: I'm good.
0: First card up, my man. It's a good one. It's a king of diamonds. Higher or lower than the king?
6: Lower.
0: He goes lower. It is lower. It's the 8 of clubs. Higher or lower than the 8?
6: Lower.
0: The lower. It is lower. It's a 5 of clubs. Higher or lower than a 5?
6: Higher.
0: Higher it is. 10 of spades.
1: Come on.
0: Higher or lower than the 10?
6: Oh, lower.
0: Tough card. Ooh, unlucky. That is a jack. That is
1: that's
0: higher.
1: That's so wrong.
0: Good day, sir. Sue, line 7. Hey, Sue.
7: Al. Hi, how are you?
0: Great. Your first card, Sue. Three of diamonds. It's a good card. Higher or lower than a three?
7: Higher.
0: Higher it is. Six of hearts. Higher or lower than a six?
7: Higher.
0: Higher it is not. It is a four of hearts. Thank you for playing a wonderful game, Sue. We appreciate you coming.
1: I don't like
0: Tom, line eight.
8: Hey, JP.
0: What's up, buddy? How are you?
8: I'm doing well. How are you guys today?
0: Great. Your first card is a good one. Queen of clubs. Higher or lower than the queen?
8: I'll go lower.
0: It is lower. It is a four of spades. Higher or lower than a four?
8: I'll go higher.
0: It is higher. It is a ace of diamonds. Higher or lower than the ace?
8: Oh, this is where I'll get a push. let me go lower.
0: He goes lower. It is lower. It is a three of clubs.
1: Oh, let's go.
0: Higher or lower than the three?
8: I'm going higher.
0: He goes higher. It is higher. Oh, it is an eight. It is an eight. All right. The card in my hand. The card that I have right here.
1: You got this.
0: Is it red or is it black?
8: I'm going to go black.
0: It is red.
1: Oh,
0: it is
1: bitch,
0: a five of hearts. Sorry about your luck. And we keep playing the game.
1: I swear you do that on purpose. I don't know how.
0: I have the card in my hand and I flip it in front of the camera.
1: It's devil work. You're psychic.
0: It's devil work.
1: You Jedi mind trick. I don't know.
0: Listen, it's a 50-50 shot.
1: Why do they always get the wrong side of that?
0: I don't know. They don't always do it. We gave away a pair of tickets to the last series. Jose on line one.
9: What's ready? Up, JP? What's up, Monica? What's up, JoJo?
0: What's happening? You ready? First card.
9: Yes, sir.
0: It's a rough one. It's the eight of spades. Higher or lower than an eight?
9: Lower.
0: He goes lower. It is not lower. It is a king of spades.
1: And he was
0: sorry,
1: nice.
0: Jose.
1: And he said hello to you and everything.
0: He was very nice. I was rooting for him.
1: Who are you?
0: I was. Chris, line two.
10: Hola, I'm Jose.
0: No, you're not.
1: Weird.
0: Aren't you Chris?
10: Oh, sorry, Chris.
0: Okay, got it. Your first card's four of clubs, higher or lower than a four?
10: Higher.
0: He says higher. It is a three of diamonds.
1: Bye.
0: Bye. You don't want that guy winning, did you, Monica?
1: This was weird.
0: Donnie, line three. Hey, Donnie.
11: How you doing?
0: Good. How are you?
11: Pretty good, man.
0: Your first card up is a five of hearts. Higher or lower than a five?
11: Higher.
0: It is higher. It is the ace of clubs. Higher or lower than the ace?
11: Lower.
0: It is lower. It is a two of diamonds. The cards are running your way, my man. Higher or lower than a two?
11: Higher.
0: It is higher. It is a king of hearts. Higher or lower than the king?
11: Lower.
0: It goes lower. It is lower.
1: Oh, let's go.
0: It is lower.
1: Come on.
0: Okay. In my hand, I have a card. Is this card red or is it black?
11: Red.
0: It is the black seven of clubs.
1: No, it's not.
0: Sorry.
1: This doesn't seem right. You guys can't. This does not seem right.
0: Why?
1: Because it just seems wrong.
0: They keep guessing wrong. We're going to tell you. Stop getting your panties in a bunch. We're going to be all right.
1: I just want a winner.
0: I know you do. Kaylin, line four. You ready?
12: How's it going?
0: What's up?
1: You're going to win.
0: Higher or lower than
12: Let's
0: a
12: get
0: six?
12: It.
0: No, he's not. Good. What do you got,
12: Higher.
0: Kaylin? Higher than a six.
12: Higher.
0: It is a four. Told you. Next, Aaron, line five.
1: Just rude.
0: Six is hard, man. What's up,
13: what's
0: Aaron?
13: Going on?
0: Hey, buddy.
13: What's going on?
0: Good. How are you?
13: Doing good.
0: Your first card up is an eight of diamonds. Higher or lower than an eight?
13: Go lower.
0: He goes lower. It is lower. It is a five of spades. Higher or lower than the eight?
13: Gotta go higher.
0: Five, I'm sorry. It is higher. It is a king of diamonds. Higher or lower than a king?
13: I say lower.
0: He says lower. It is lower. It's an eight of clubs. Higher or lower than the eight?
13: Keep going lower.
0: It is lower.
1: Yes,
0: it is a
1: sir.
0: Seven of hearts.
1: Yes, sir.
0: All right.
1: Let's go, Buffalo. Get this.
0: All right.
1: Get this. Let's go, Bills. Come on.
0: In my card is this could be the final card. Is it red or is it black?
13: We're going black.
0: It is black.
1: Yay!
0: It is the five of clubs. Congratulations, my man. Let's go. Are going to the game tonight at the Trop. You got the Rays. You got the Guardians. Game two of the ALCS. And it's all thanks to my good friend Vinny Tickets at TicketBash.com. 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Yay. There you go.
1: How about a big old thank you, sir?
0: JoJo, I need his name, his email address, and his telephone number, please.
1: I can do that.
0: There you go.
1: Yay.
0: See, Monica, it didn't last forever.
1: It felt like forever. That? It did. I just, the close calls always make me sad.
0: You have something else, boy.
1: Yeah.
0: Here's the thing. I would think you were just trying to, like, bluster up and play the other side. Whatever. No, that's genuinely you. Like, you genuinely get upset when somebody loses.
1: You don't feel anything. You don't feel even a little bit bad for someone who really wanted to go to this game and put all their hopes. I'm going to call. They were looking forward to it. Oh, my God, I got through. I'm so excited. Oh, my God, look how close. Like, you don't feel anything for them at all? Jackass. You have a cold rock for a heart, because these people really, really want to go, and they're the fans, and they're, it's exciting, and this is a big game, and they wanted it, and they were so close.
0: Here's what I'm pretty sure is going to happen. If the Rays get out of this,
1: when
0: the Rays get out of this, and they make it to the World Series, and I do honestly believe that'll happen.
1: Raise up.
0: We will probably, if I know Vinny, we will probably have a pair of tickets to work for the World Series.
1: That's crazy and awesome.
0: And we will try to do the scavenger hunt.
1: World
0: Series. Although that's going to take a meeting and some brains.
1: You love meetings. You love meetings.
0: I do. I do love meetings. I'm petrified of screwing this up. You have no idea.
1: First of all, you've done this a million times, so you shouldn't be all that scared. But I also understand you have people who have also done it a million times that have done it with you. So
0: right, but part of it is, there's, you know, I have questions and clues to give them, mm-hmm. right? And then they get to ask yes or no questions like dead guy. They ask those yes or no questions. Chances are I'm not going to have the answers to it. That's where you're going to have to come in. Do you understand what I'm saying?
1: Yeah, but why would you be nervous about that?
0: I just want it to go right. That's all. Because if it doesn't go right, and then I got half the audience wanting to burn the building down.
1: I mean,
0: no pressure.
1: Honestly, I just feel like it sounds like a solid teamwork contest.
0: It's
1: going
0: to take teamwork to pull.
1: And that's
0: no doubt
1: a good thing.
0: No doubt.
1: It's not all. You don't feel stressed. You got some help over here. Her name's Monica.
0: It's going to take more than you, girlie. We need somebody out in the streets. They got to get on the phones. It's a whole thing, man.
1: I'm a freak in the sheets. Wait, no. That's not how it goes. Never mind. I'm a lady in the streets. That's what I meant to say. Yes, I'm
0: right.
1: A lady in the streets.
0: Sure you are. Right back. Congratulations to our man Aaron. Watch me on my feet. She's a rock star last
14: night. Just a walk on down the street. 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

0: I would be an awesome program director.
1: Oh, yeah? Why is that?
0: I'd have 98 Rock out of business in no time.
1: Well, you just called
0: them
1: out.
0: I'm better at it than them. That's all.
1: I can't believe you directly, like, shots fired there.
0: I don't care. Whatever.
1: Is there something in particular because of the song, you mean, or what's?
0: No, I just feel like the music is going today. It's a good time. It's a good time. I'd be awesome at it. Give me a little time, a little research, boom.
1: When Alex is here, I know he enjoys the music that you play.
0: I know you hate it.
1: I don't hate it. I like to, it's like when Brett used to do it. Like, once in a long while, I'll be like, oh, I kind of like this song. I don't know who it is, but.
0: That's a good one.
1: Google that stuff, and then next thing you know, I know who the band is, and I put it in my little Spotify.
0: Did you see this kid that went viral with his half-printed resume? You see this kid?
1: No.
0: I should hate this. On paper, I should hate everything about this. But having a lot of friends with kids that are new to the job market and breaking through seems to be a big issue. And a lot of these companies are using AI, and there are certain algorithms to use that you need to use to get past the AI and that kind of thing. This kid sent out a resume, and it's gone viral. He sent out half of his resume. It said the top half of the document appears fairly standard, featuring a partial headshot alongside of a career objective outlining a desire to, quote, be a part of your company wherein I can enhance my skills and gain more knowledge. And then it's blank until you get 3/4 of the way down the paper, and it says, and it's just blank. It goes, hire me to unlock my full potential. And I'm looking at it, and I'm like, okay. Huh.
1: It's different. It'll get your attention.
0: It's going to get somebody's attention. Well, it went viral now.
1: Yeah, yeah, yeah.
0: He's thinking about, you know, he's thinking outside the box. I kind of like that.
1: Viral, but
0: I don't hate him.
1: Does he have any offers, or does he have any interviews, or?
0: Unsurprisingly, the post sparked hilarious reactions across Instagram, X, and Reddit, with spectators quickly jumping in with their thoughts. Best resume I've seen so far. Let's see. It has become essential to play hard to get the most genuine CV cover. Like, what's a CV ever? What's a CV?
1: Resume, right? That's the resume.
0: CV is resume?
1: Well, I don't know if it's it's when I was applying for all the times, and they would say attach a CV here, it would be the resume.
0: Jesus. I've done one resume in my life.
1: I got one resume in my life. Once. Do you understand? Even right to this very minute, I have 1, 2, 3, 4 different resumes depending on the job I'm looking for.
0: Like,
1: I have four different with experience in this field and this field and this field. I have 4 different ones
0: that
1: I can send out if anybody wants one.
0: That's great.
1: It's funny because tomorrow I'm doing a Latino Alumni Society event on campus where it's a career panel.
0: Will you be burning Whitey in effigy?
1: Nope. I've been asked. No, there will be no burning. We like everybody. But it's a career panel, so I'm going to be sitting up and answering questions with the moderator, and it's all very official.
0: Did you just do this?
1: No, that was a speed networking where I sat at a table and like one-on-one with students who came up and asked questions and stuff like that. This is going to be sitting up with like other people, other Latinos.
0: Okay.
1: In the job market, but the event is for everybody, not just Latinos.
0: Okay.
1: So yeah, it should be fun. I like to help when I can or where I can, and I love being on campus. And
0: I get it. That's
1: people
0: cool.
1: have their resumes. That they might have their resumes. Who knows? I think that's what you're supposed to do is bring your resume. Not that I can do anything,
0: I don't feel like I'm necessarily. How do I say this? I don't regret not having a tie. To like an emotional tie to a university. I don't regret it, but I kind of wish I had that. Mm-hmm.
1: It really is cool. That guy who called, the Kentucky guy who ended up losing, like he lives here now, but he's still all about the Wildcats. Like it's in him.
0: Right.
1: You know what I mean? Like, is that what you're saying? Like, wouldn't it be cool to be?
0: Well, it's also in Kentucky. You got nothing else.
1: See, no, that's not.
0: You got Cincinnati. That's it. You got Cincinnati.
1: No, and that's not even. No, in Kentucky you have, isn't that where the,
0: the who?
1: Aren't there horse races? It's not about sports, but like there's other things to do in the state of Kentucky besides go to Cincinnati.
0: No, that I'm not saying. I'm just talking about you know, as far as him rooting for sports and then watching the college game, I mean, they don't have any sports of their own, except for the Kentucky Derby, which that's a rich people's sport.
1: It's a little tiny thing called the Kentucky Derby. I mean,
0: yeah, but it's not a team to root for. It's not a thing you can get behind, yeah. Right? You know what I'm saying? It's probably a very overpriced ticket to get in. I have people, my friends of mine, that are dying to go to the Derby. I just don't care. Zero.
1: See, now that's one of the many things that I always say, like, there's things to do here in the good old United States of America that I don't need to travel 12 hours on a plane. And
0: yeah, that's fine.
1: I haven't been to the Kentucky Derby.
0: To me, to go to the Kentucky Derby is just not. I'd be wasting a ticket. I just don't care about it.
1: I understand what you're saying. I do, because it's not your thing. But a long time ago, I dated this guy. It was almost immediately after the divorce. I dated this guy who was into NASCAR. And it's not my thing. I don't hate it. I just don't know anything about it, and I don't care. But he got us tickets to the Daytona 500 and to go to Daytona. And I'm like, what are you doing, guy? I don't, you know, this is going to be wasted on me because I don't know anything and I don't really care. But I'll tell you what, I was open to it and I had one of the most fun weekends I've ever had. And I started getting into it and I started learning and I got a favorite driver. And I don't know, you just never know. If you went to the Kentucky Derby, if you opened your mind, you might
0: have
1: been
0: to, but I've been to horse racing. I've been to the Preakness a couple of times.
1: I feel like this would be different.
0: It would be different because I would have, you know, my means are different. I wouldn't be, you know, dragging my beers and sandwiches and garbage cans across the infield.
1: I feel like that's half the fun, though, no?
0: For the Preakness. There are a couple of things. I would like to go to a NASCAR race. I'd never been. And I would like to obviously go to a big-time college football game, which I thought was going to happen this year, but doesn't look like that's
1: going to
0: happen.
1: Oh, you really should.
0: I know. It doesn't look like that's going
1: to
0: happen.
1: Now, if you don't have an allegiance, you know, you're not going to go to Hofstra.
0: They don't even have a football team anymore.
1: You go to one of their basketball games. They're awesomely fun. Anyway, if you're not going to do that, then how do you choose which team?
0: I told you this, Manning.
1: Oh, that's right. Did you watch that game this past Saturday?
0: I didn't watch it, but I saw the lowlights.
1: Oh, man, that was a fun game
0: to watch. And I saw the headline, his Heisman stock dropped to near impossible odds.
1: They really shouldn't. Listen, I think I saw it on meme somewhere. It's like they were lucky that there was a one next. Like they won games. Of course, they were undefeated, but they did not play anything like, and there's better teams than them. And I think Arch Manning is the thing that got that one next to their Texas's name there for a while. But it was a good game. There's a lot of good football.
0: Yeah.
1: There's a lot of good football Saturday. If you go to the Texas game, the biggest one is the Red River rivalry, which just was this past Saturday when they play Oklahoma and they hate each other.
0: Red River sounds gross. I ain't gonna lie.
1: It's a rivalry, though. It's a fight. I never, as many times as I've heard that, I've never once thought that, literally ever.
0: It's funny.
1: Thanks for ruining this
0: kid that my son used to hang out with, they had a falling out. I'll never get the truth as to why, but they had a falling out. And the kid lives in the neighborhood, and apparently a couple of girls took a whole bunch of maxi pads and covered them with ketchup and put them all over this kid's driveway and all over the kid's lawn and then texted him and said, not all of them are ketchup.
1: I was like,
0: nice.
1: That was genius, but that move right there was the cherry on top of the genius. You could have just left it, but that's great.
0: The joke was the joke, and it was just, you know, no different than toilet paper in somebody's house or whatever it is. I mean, it's a little bit more gross, but when they turned around and said, not all of them, and catch up, that was phenomenal, because that kid's like,
1: now what? I don't have to touch any of them at all.
0: Right. And I know the father is actually a client that I do endorsements for, and I know him, big dude. There's not a chance that kid wasn't out there picking up everything off the lawn.
1: He had to. I mean, you use those little clipper thingies or whatever. You don't touch them, right? Or you put gloves on.
0: Yeah, so you put on some gloves and just get in there and go.
1: Do you want to take a phone call?
0: Sure.
1: See how this goes?
0: All right, go ahead. Hello.
2: Oh, that's
3: what's
2: great.
3: Up?
2: Yeah, I got a comment about that Kentucky Derby stuff.
0: All right, go ahead.
2: Well, man, you kind of might want to rethink that, because the Kentucky Derby to a horse person is like the Daytona 500 to a race car driver.
0: Dude, shut your car door. Lose my mind.
2: Huh?
0: Uh-oh. There you go. Well, that's better. No, there was a... okay. This is going great.
2: Okay. Yeah.
0: Go ahead. But,
2: I mean, yeah, as a person that grew up on a horse track, my dad never got close to getting a horse in the Kentucky Derby, but that's kind of like the cream of the crop for horse trainers.
0: I know it is. And I have a buddy of mine that's a blacksmith who shoes horses. He's all in. He calls,
2: right?
0: He calls me, dude, that car door. Close the car door, please.
1: I don't know how I let... Sorry, it's gone.
0: Please close the car door.
1: Yeah, all right.
0: Please.
1: I'm with you. It's too...
0: That was a lot.
1: When radio was literally
0: like
1: nothing... Yeah. When radio was literally nothing but audio, when it's straight up audio only, you have people please consider... sounds, because that's all it is. There's no visual, so it's
0: I'm getting like Jim Brewer eyes.
1: We hear you. What's that?
0: Baggy under the eyes.
1: Let me ask you this. Just hear me out. Probably odds are, if I'm going with odds, as you like to say, your wife or your daughter has those under eye patches.
0: Yeah, my daughter walks around with them all the time.
1: Perfect, because they do wonders. Would you, so as to prevent?
0: Yes.
1: Really?
0: Yeah.
1: Now, what if Thunderdome sees you?
0: They're not. And if they did, I just, you know, what? You want me to put that on social?
1: Yeah, I really do.
0: I would do that.
1: Okay, so
0: I just got to remember.
1: You know how, okay, hold on. Oh, I'll text you. You know how, once in a long while, you're like, okay, Monica, you got homework, and I have to watch some stupid 80s movie or do something stupid. I read the Godfather book, whatever. Now your homework is such that you need to put those on and take a good picture, not blurry, take a selfie.
0: Oh, just remind me.
1: I will.
0: I'll never remember.
1: Okay, I will totally text you.
0: You got to remind me.
1: And then post it. You have to post it on Instagram and Twitter. And if you want Facebook, I guess, whatever.
0: So getting back to
1: I'm excited.
0: The kid with the resume real quick. He has it. So a lot of people are like, I would hire you in 100%. That's great. I'd be giving you a call for an interview at least and blah, blah, blah. And then the other side took over and they're like, yeah, that's a dumb stunt. But it hasn't led to employment yet. But he just did it. I guess he just did it the other day.
1: But it's viral. And that to me is key.
0: Right.
1: Yeah.
0: It should jump out. This kid's got it rough, man. These kids got it rough. My daughter, my buddy Chris's daughter, my best friend, his daughter is an engineer. And I think right now she's working on like submarines or something like that.
1: Oh my God.
0: Smart. And female engineers, and she can't get anything. She can't get, like, she's working, but she's not happy. And she wants to find another gig. She can't get anything.
1: Oh, well, I'll say this. And it might,
0: as a female engineer,
1: you
0: would think they would be clamoring to get to her.
1: Except that it might be saturated. When I was at that last
0: event. Not with females, it's not.
1: When I was at that last event, well, you never know. When I was at that last event I was at, and I would ask each student their major, they were all in that field, computers and engineering and all of that ilk, which is smart, which is good, and I'm glad. But there might be a lot of people graduating
0: right.
1: that have... because they should, because those are good fields to go in right now. And as you say, you don't go to social work or whatever.
0: But that goes to my point, you know, with engineering was supposed to be the one of the things you go to college for, because when you come out, it's one of the highest paying professions.
1: Yeah, but you might not be able
0: to. And now these kids aren't even getting, they're not even getting picked up.
1: Nope.
0: I mean, I'm just going from my experience through my friend's daughter. But, you know, you're telling me all these kids are going to come out of USF with engineering degrees. Let's see what happens.
1: We'll see.
0: Scary, man.
1: Yeah, it is.
0: Scary. Coming out, owing that kind of money and not knowing. Woo. That ain't easy. Be right back.

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1: Four!
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10: 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You know that crazy you think about all day, every day? Well, you may think it, but we say it. That is 1025 The Bone.

0: 800-771-1025. We got a little while left. We'll hand it off to Senning.
1: JP.
0: Mr. Senning. I spoke to him last night. I love talking to that dude.
1: Like on the phone, spoke with him?
0: Yeah. Literally one of my favorite people on the planet, that kid. I'm telling you.
1: I mean, that's saying quite a lot. I know a lot of people. Why? I love him to death, I'm not saying that you shouldn't be. I just
0: genuinely like him. I like talking radio with him. I just think he's a good dude. Plus, not everybody would fly into a hurricane to go see a concert.
1: That was the right thing to do. I will say this.
0: That's an interesting cat right there.
1: My first thought with that, and I love it, is the way he was describing how they were booking it, how it was like kind of a, okay, let's just go do it. And they were at a diner or something. They were eating breakfast or something. I don't know the way it was. And they're like, oh, let's just, this our Airbnb is a little pricey. Yeah, screw it. We want to go. Whatever. They were, the steps that they took to go, that's what it's like not having kids. Right there. That is the freedom of being child-free, is you can do things that you maybe you spend a little more money, but who cares, because you don't have college to pay for. You don't have soccer lessons or whatever any of that crap is. That's, in my opinion, why I wanted him to go, why I'm glad he went, because you can. You know what I mean?
0: Yeah.
1: Don't hold back. You don't have to worry about, you know, I mean, everybody's got bills to pay and stuff, but like, you don't have kids to worry about. You can do frivolous, fun stuff that you enjoy with your life and live it up, guy.
0: Yeah, flying into hurricanes is a little weird.
1: He didn't fly. He drove.
0: Whatever, even worse. Even worse.
1: But he had if you heard this, like, I was listening yesterday, he had a plan. Like, he wasn't just willy-nilly. I can't imagine the feeling, the fact that the concert wasn't canceled, if he would have not went. And then he'd be like, oh, I could have went.
0: Was that Auburn?
1: It was at Auburn University, yeah.
0: That's cool.
1: Yeah.
0: That's cool. What were you going to ask me?
1: Oh, I'm glad he went too. So I wanted to, I have a question to see if you know who this is. And then this person was kind of hinted he might run for president, possibly. He didn't really say the words, but he kind of hinted. But I want to know if you know who he is, because I'm not sure you do. Have you heard?
0: Who was it?
1: Have you heard of Soulja Boy?
0: Yeah. I've heard of him. I couldn't pick him out of a lineup, I've heard of him. Rapper, right?
1: Yes. Singer.
0: Yeah. I've heard of him. I don't know. Probably maybe doing prep stuff or my kids or Brett. Brett's well-rounded with music and stuff like that, so he might have mentioned it about something. I don't remember. I don't know how I know. I just do.
1: Could you do the dance?
0: There's a dance?
1: Yeah.
0: I don't even know his music. What's the
1: Soulja Boy?
0: Do you have anything?
1: Whoa. Oh, I could pull that up, I bet. I feel like when you hear it, you're going to be like, okay, I know that song. And if you know the song, and if you at any point in time ever watched MTV, you would know this dance. I mean, maybe you weren't up into club, but you would definitely, Soulja. Oh, I did it wrong. You're going to definitely know this song.
0: So why are you asking?
1: Oh, because he hinted, sort of, that he would maybe run for president.
0: Okay.
1: He said he doesn't know which party. Oh, crank that. That's what it is. I'm going to look. It doesn't say explicit. Hang on. Now you know it.
2: Soulja Boy, too.
1: Now you know it.
2: Hey,
1: right?
2: I got the new damn for y'all called the Soulja Boy. You got to punch, then crank back 3 times from left to right.
3: Oh,

0: as Ludacris.
1: No.
0: Sounds the same thing.
1: Why would Ludacris be singing Soulja Boy?
0: Like, no, he wouldn't be. What I'm trying to say is this guy sounds just like Ludacris.
1: No.
0: That song to me sounds like something from Ludacris.
1: No. I don't see it. I don't see it, but you...
0: So this guy wants to run for president? Is that it?
1: You've heard that.
0: Good luck, fella.
1: He said public office. He didn't like... He said he didn't want to say a specific party, but he said he wanted to focus on economic opportunity, criminal justice reform, which I think... Education... And the future of technology and AI. And I feel like just based on that.
0: Didn't Trump get him out of jail?
1: He's got my vote.
0: Is he one of the guys that Trump got out of jail?
1: I don't know. Was he in jail? I don't. If any of this happens, I don't
0: could
1: know.
0: Be. I know he got Lil Wayne out. He helped Lil Wayne out with like a gun charge or something. Hold on.
1: I don't. I'm looking at this article and it says nothing. Because it specifically says I'm not picking a. He's not picking a party. But you would think it would say something about Trump, if he did.
0: Let me see.
1: Well, why you?
0: It wasn't him. He was a Soulja Boy, was arrested in Los Angeles, police suspicion of being a felon in possession of a firearm following traffic. He was released because L.A. Attorney's Office declined to file charges due to insufficient evidence and blah, blah, blah, rumors. The claim is connected to satirical, blah, blah, blah. Okay.
1: Does Soulja Boy, if he takes any of this, if he really does, and this is so not anything specific, but
0: right.
1: Does he get more traction or, more importantly, get taken more seriously than when Kanye tried?
0: Probably, because Kanye's a weirdo and, you know, was selling swastika t-shirts. Well, that's not going to go over very well.
1: Did not do him any favors.
0: No, definitely didn't do him any favors. Mm-hmm. I mean, I guess so. I mean, good luck.
1: Would you, and be honest, if
0: it costs
1: it's
0: a lot of
1: no,
0: money to get in that game.
1: I mean, he ain't poor, I don't think.
0: I didn't say he was poor, but you got to raise a ton.
1: But would you look at his platform and his plans? Like, would you take him seriously or not? He's just Soulja Boy.
0: For president, that might be a tough sell, but I'd listen to him. What the hell? I'd listen to him. I listen to everybody, mostly.
1: Wait a minute.
0: I'm not listening to Bernie Sanders. I'm not listening to socialism. I'm not listening to. But if you're in the middle and you see a little bit of this side and a little bit of that side and that's what you want, that's what you're selling me, I'm listening. I'm paying attention. 1,000%. Because that's where I am. That's where I told you. And I think that's where most of America is, like in the middle. Mm. Like, you know, I want a little financial responsibility and I want, you know, and I don't care about gay marriage. Like, go get married. I don't care. Mm. You want an abortion? Go ahead. Mm. I don't care. Mm. You know, I'm in the middle. I think most of America is in the middle. I think
1: that's,
0: you know,
1: really tough.
0: My friends are, you know,
1: I don't. It doesn't. It's, you know, you obviously. I don't. Mm-hmm. I don't. When as an outsider talking mm-hmm. to you for 2 hours a day, 5 days a week, I don't mm-hmm. see you as in the middle. However,
0: I'm definitely in the middle, 100%.
1: You know you.
0: I do. Most certainly do. I voted for both sides. Mm-hmm. I voted for Obama. I think twice. No, maybe not. Definitely once. I voted for Clinton. Mm. Back in the dizzle.
1: Don't
0: I said
1: say
0: it.
1: Don't say dizzle. Don't
0: totally
1: really
0: say dizzle.
1: No need to say dizzle ever. Why? Again.
0: Don't you judge me. You can't tell me.
1: I'm telling you right now.
0: You cannot tell me.
1: What
0: I'm
1: going to
0: say back in the dizzle. I'm going to say back
1: what
0: in the dizzle.
1: What made you say dizzle when you were...
0: Okay. Because I'm... Listen. I'm an ally of the streets.
1: I don't know what you want me to do with any of this. I truly don't. Like, I really, sincerely don't know how to handle this. And
0: I'm going for you to implode. That's what I'm going for.
1: Yeah, yeah. So, you know, you always say to me, why do you do this? Why do you create scenarios for my head to explode? And I had someone text me the other day, yesterday's show, the first half an hour, you're making JP's head explode or whatever.
0: I don't even remember what we were talking about.
1: Me. But, yeah,
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0: know what I'm saying? I think you do.
1: Check 1-2.
2: Let's go, let's go, let's go.
1: All systems are go.
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2: 3-2.

0: of the show. It's 102.5 The Bone. Good morning, everybody. It is Wednesday, October 14th, 2026, and we are coming to you live. Good morning. Look who's back. The prodigal son has returned.
1: Oh, hey. Hold on. There we go.
0: Back in the studio.
1: I feel like I've been gone for 2 months.
0: Yes, it seems like it.
1: I feel like your son's going to feel when he comes back from Europe.
0: Yeah. Oh, you mean my son who's in Milan today?
1: I saw that.
0: Oh, very fancy.
1: I saw some of his social media.
0: So he went to a... I don't understand how he gets into... Well, I do, because he's my son. But, I mean, like, I was the same way. Me and Moose used to sneak into everything when we were kids. He is in a recording studio, like a rock and roll recording studio in Italy.
1: Mm-hmm.
0: And that band Maneskin was there.
2: Oh, yeah?
0: Yeah, and they're recording a song, and Joey's in there just watching as he's recording. I don't know how he got into a recording studio in Italy.
1: He does randomly just run into people all the time, everywhere he goes.
0: Yeah. It's crazy. Anyway, I'm kind of getting used to him not being here.
1: Yeah.
0: Like, I can deal. Like, I talk to him every day. I FaceTime with him a couple of times a day. And I don't quite see him, and I'm kind of getting used to it. Like, I'm realizing that this is going to be my life.
2: You're going to be an empty nester.
0: I wish the other one would leave.
1: Oh, it'll happen.
0: She drives me crazy. I take her to volleyball again last night, although I have to say I enjoyed volleyball. And you had me all paranoid last night, Calvin.
2: Yeah, well, stop peeing in the car, you weirdo.
0: I didn't pee in the car. I peed in the cup.
2: In the car.
0: Yeah, well, what are I going to do? Where am I going to go? I'm going
2: to sit there for 2 hours. A bathroom.
0: Oh, that was crazy.
2: Yeah, you'd have to get out and walk, I know.
1: They don't have one in the volleyball facility?
0: They do, but then I go inside. I'm stuck inside.
2: He's just a weirdo that likes to pee in the cup in his car outside where kids are playing.
1: Like, do the other parents use the bathroom, or do they pee in the cups, too?
0: I don't really know what the other parents do. I mind my own business, too. Thank you very much. They have on my car, maybe somebody smarter out there, and I know that they have that device that you can hook up. I don't want to do that. I have on my car what they call a GMC Studio, and it allows you to download apps on there, so I can put Waze and all that stuff through the app as opposed to using it through my phone. It doesn't really matter. If you have it on the phone, there's no need to put it on your car. But they have Hulu on there, and you can watch movies and TV shows and stuff on Hulu, and that's pretty cool, but it's just Hulu, and I've seen everything that's on it now. How many times am I going to watch Iron Man?
1: Yeah.
0: It was nice when Devil Wears Prada 2 was on there, and I went, oh, I've been waiting, and I watch it, and
1: I get the Instagram ads all the time. Like, you can hook up your car to the thing and watch sports.
0: Well, my brother said that his didn't work that great. He tried it a couple of times, and it didn't really work.
1: Well, Pete's got to have something. I'm sure these guys that are buying these super expensive cars say, hey, I want to watch sports or watch whatever, and they can figure it out.
0: Nothing was better than when I had that iPad put in there, man. Charlie, if you're listening, you did a great job on that. That was awesome.
2: But wasn't that Hulu's big selling point for a while? Hulu has sports?
0: I don't know. Is it? I don't know. Hulu is at the bottom of my list as far as channels that I watch at home.
2: I know, but I'm sure that you're, have like 90 different things on there, and you are only three that you watch, that you have access to because you didn't do something.
1: That's what I guarantee there's a workaround where you can get whatever you want.
0: That would be very nice.
1: Yeah.
0: That would be nice. And to make it operable while I'm driving, that would be fantastic. Back in the day when I had the iPad in there, and that was before YouTube TV, but I could watch any movie or anything. The size of the iPad built in the dash, it was perfect. It was perfect.
1: I feel that watching movies while driving is frowned upon generally, but you know.
0: Yeah, but we say
1: that's
0: that
1: probably why it doesn't work.
0: Well, we say that as a joke, but not as a joke. We say that as a reality, but the truth is that I'm not watching the movie. If I could put on Goodfellas in the background while I'm driving, I don't even have to put my eyes on it. I know the scenes, you know. It's just something to keep me a little bit more than hearing Sabrina Carpenter for the 9,000th time.
2: It's something to keep him busy while he's getting Pokemon and, you know, peeing in cups.
0: See, no one understands me more than Calvin understands me.
2: I just want to be able to listen to Goodfellas while I play Pokemon and pee into a cup.
1: Because we rarely watch Goodfellas, so if we could watch it in the car, that'd be best.
0: See, Ray, 608, they're already 606, already starting on me. So how'd you make it? What time did you get in?
1: Oh, man. We finally got back to my house at, like, I think it was 8 a.m.
0: You were in Richmond, and then I saw your pictures over at the White House and stuff. What's the drive? How far was that?
1: Oh, so this was the worst weekend. We stayed in Richmond. The tournament was in Fredericksburg, which was, like, about a 45-minute drive.
0: Okay.
1: And then D.C. was, like, another 45-minute drive.
0: Gotcha.
1: So it wasn't too bad. So the day that one of the games got rained out, like they said, tomorrow's going to be completely rained out. Everything's canceled on Saturday.
0: So go do your thing.
1: We're like, what are we going to do? We're like, well, D.C.'s an hour and 40 minutes, whatever. I'm always driving to D.C. and hang out there for the day.
0: You call Donald, tell him you're headed over?
1: You can't even get close to the White House anymore.
0: Oh, really?
1: Yeah, I was very surprised. I've been to Washington, you know, half dozen times over my life.
0: Yeah.
1: Now they've got fences, like almost like a block back.
0: Oh, really?
2: The press can't even get in. Yeah. You think you're getting in? Yeah.
1: So I was like, let's go by the White House and, you know, check it out and get some pictures. I wanted to see the big, beautiful ballroom.
0: Built
1: on construction. Yeah. Now there's a fence that's like a block back that you can't get close to. Like Pennsylvania Avenue.
0: Yeah.
1: You used to walk up to the fence of the White House.
0: Yeah, right.
1: Completely blocked off.
0: Really?
1: You can't even get there anymore. Yeah.
0: That's people's house.
1: Yeah, that's what I said.
0: Oh, that's interesting.
3: Is that because he actually lives there?
1: Maybe. I mean, like I said, that's never been there all the times I've been to D.C. in the past. Even when Trump was in office.
0: Yeah.
1: In the past, I'd been there.
3: But he wasn't, there wasn't an assassination attempt before.
1: Maybe. I don't know.
0: Yeah, that's crazy. Did you know that I saw Michelle Obama talking about this? Do you know that they have to pay for their food?
1: Really?
2: Out of their salary?
0: Yes. Like, Michelle Obama was saying that one of the things that they tell you when you come in to the White House is they have anything you want. You want a pastrami sandwich, they can make you a pastrami sandwich. You want lobster, they'll make you lobster. Anything that you desire, they give to you. She's like, this is great. She goes, then they give you a bill.
1: Oh, really?
0: For the food that you bought, grocery list.
1: Well, Trump's got the Diet Coke button on his desk. When he hits the button, they bring him a Diet Coke.
0: That's so great.
2: All things I know political are from West Wing, and there is a great scene where Alan Alda is running for president, and Jed Bartlett, Martin Sheen, they're talking some, and then they're in the kitchen of the White House,
0: right?
2: And it's, you know, big industrial kitchen, you know, and they're sitting there eating ice cream. And it's like, whatever you want, they just have tubs of different kinds of ice cream.
1: Yeah, but for whatever reason, you can't get within a block of the White House now.
0: That's nuts.
1: I was like, wow, this is pretty crazy.
0: Yeah.
1: And I apparently also Secret Service and National Guard, they don't take jokes very well, because like, no, people's house, I'm going this way. And I said it like a joke, because my daughter was there, and the guy did not think it was funny.
0: No, imagine how many jokes they hear in the day.
1: Yeah.
2: How many hilarious people like you come through.
1: Because there was like a fence, and you could, where people that do have access can walk through if you've got like the right pass.
0: Yeah.
1: And I said, no, people's house, I'm going this way. And he did not think it was funny.
0: Hmm. We went to a restaurant.
1: Yeah.
0: We went to Noble Crest the other day, and my wife wanted to get a peanut butter pie, and I am not a fan of peanut butter. I mean, I am, but I don't like chocolate peanut butter desserts. I was too full. So she got it, and it looked delicious. So I tasted a little piece of it, and then I tasted the second piece of it, and then the whole thing was gone. And the guy came over to the table, and he goes, "How was the pie?" And I go, "Terrible." And he walked away, and I looked at him, and I go, "I couldn't stop it. I couldn't. I knew as I was going to say it, I could not. It's a certain age you get where you can't stop yourself."
1: Yeah, both my daughter was like, why do you have to say something every time?
0: Right.
1: Like, every time you got to make a joke, you got to try and say something. I go, what am I going to do?
2: Like, I got to tell you, I don't think that's true, because I do stop myself.
0: I know.
2: It comes up. It's part part of the thing.
1: It's
2: and
1: there.
2: I see it and I go, you could say this. And then I go, don't say that. Don't. Yeah. Why would you ask
0: how old
2: someone is? Or why would you ask this? Or why would you say...
0: I tried to break it down, and I go, what is it? Do I want to laugh? Because he's not going to laugh at it. He's probably heard it 8,000 times that day. And then I thought, what is the emotion that I'm hoping to trigger by saying something stupid with a dad joke?
2: I think it's to appease yourself. You can't.
0: But I'm hating myself because of it.
2: I know. But
0: I want to hate myself.
3: Oh, you love it.
0: No. I said it, and I went, you idiot. And he was delightful. He went, obviously.
1: Imagine if that waiter was armed with rifles and a canine dog.
0: I almost wish he was. Just to shoot me after I said that. Yeah. So you leave. When do you leave?
1: Oh, so yeah. So we could not have planned a trip any worse.
0: Right.
1: Because
0: I'm curious in this, because I have to do the same trip sometime coming up, although I think
1: you're going to Virginia.
0: I think I'm backing out of it, but yes.
1: Yeah, my wife originally said we should just drive the whole way. I was like, you're out of your mind.
0: Yeah, I'm not doing that.
1: That's insane. Right. I go, why would we do that? So we waited on plane tickets. So by the time we went to buy plane tickets, they were crazy expensive. So we flew out of Orlando.
0: Oh God, just halfway there.
1: So we drove to Orlando, waited for the flight, flew from Orlando to Raleigh. Rented a car, drove from Raleigh to Richmond, stayed in Richmond. The tournament was in Fredericksburg, which was another hour there. So that's just like how we're set up, is we were 2 hours in Orlando, the whole thing. Long story short, we find out we're trying to get back home yesterday, and we've got a whole day just to kill because our flight didn't go out until like 8 o'clock at night.
0: Right.
1: To fly back to Orlando to get our car that's in Orlando. We get to the airport finally after just sitting around Raleigh. Raleigh's a horrible town. There's nothing to do. It's garbage. The food was garbage. Everything's garbage. So I'm just, get me out of here. Get me home out of Raleigh, North Carolina.
0: Yeah.
1: Wait all day.
0: Capital, by
1: the way. Walk into the airport. So excited. I'm like, oh, just get on the plane. We still have to fly to Orlando and drive home. So we're still getting home like 1 o'clock in the morning, which was ridiculous. Walk in. Everything just goes boom, boom, boom, boom. Delayed, delayed, delayed, delayed. Oh. Delayed or canceled for everything.
0: Yeah.
1: Only flight we get out is would have been the following day at like 5 o'clock. They would have put us back in Orlando at like 6. We're like, that can't happen.
0: Yeah.
1: My daughter's getting back to school tomorrow. So that's when we decided to rent a car and drive home from Raleigh, North Carolina, back to Tampa.
0: Right. And which is how long?
1: It was, I think, 11 hours.
0: Oh, that's
1: 9 hours.
0: That bad, but that's pretty bad.
1: Yeah, it says when you map it out, it says 9, but you got to add like at least 2 hours. Traffic, there was tons of construction because it was the middle of the night. So it was like 11 hours total to get back to Tampa because we can't get to Orlando where our car's at in time to get my daughter to school.
2: I was going
1: to
2: say, yeah.
1: So we drive
0: Raleigh to Tampa?
1: To Tampa, drop my daughter off to go to school. Then my wife drove back to Orlando.
2: Your wife did.
1: To get our car.
0: By herself.
1: By herself.
0: Oh, my God.
1: To get our car that's in Orlando, then to drive back to Tampa again.
3: Why didn't
1: I had to go to work. I had to go to work.
2: Did you have her get you White Castle while she was in Orlando?
0: the ultimate insult.
2: If you're going.
1: She did drive by there, and I did make that joke. And again, much like the Secret Service agent, it did not go well. I was like, well, you're kind of on the way, you know. Because she was not happy that we had to drive. Once we realized we did not have enough time to get to Orlando to get our car and then to Tampa,
0: right.
1: We had to reroute to straight to Tampa, Orlando Lakes rather. That's when we were like, we could not have made plans. This couldn't be worse. There's no way we could have planned this trip any worse than we did.
0: That is horrible.
1: Yeah. So after all that, driving all, and we drove through the night. We left Raleigh like 9 o'clock at night and drove straight through all the way through the night. No sleep because we had gotten up at 5 o'clock in the morning that day to go play the last soccer game in Fredericksburg.
0: Oh, I forgot there was soccer. There was soccer.
1: So we got up at 5 a.m. to go play soccer. It's, you know, because there's an hour drive to Fredericksburg.
0: Right.
1: And so then we're like going all day. I'm like, oh, you can sleep on the plane. It'll be fine. It'll be great. And then it all got canceled.
0: See, I'm in a situation with volleyball tournaments where I used to get on the air and I go, but the reason we're doing this is to go to these volleyball tournaments and these kids stink. Now they're winning medals and stuff, so now I feel like it's worth a little bit more.
1: This was a college showcase.
0: Yeah, so that's a big deal.
1: Yeah, so she did have a couple recruiters from different colleges that came up and talked to her afterwards.
0: Oh, really?
1: Which, you know, she was all, you know, jacked about that because we didn't know if that was going to happen or not.
0: Yeah.
1: And, you know, there were, so, but even that, it was like, the whole thing was just a disaster.
3: But I thought she didn't want to play in college. Or is this your other daughter?
1: She doesn't know what she wants to do.
3: Okay, yeah.
1: Yeah, one day she does, the next day she doesn't.
0: You start getting lured in by
3: you get an offer and then you want to go.
1: Right. I think she didn't think she was good enough to play at the college level.
3: Gotcha.
1: Right. And then these recruiters talk to her and they say, yeah, what are you talking about? You definitely could play at this level. And she's like, oh, really? So maybe it's a mental thing more than anything.
0: That is not happening with my daughter.
1: Oh, yeah.
0: Yeah. She's not making
3: it. You don't know that.
0: I do know that. She's too little.
2: No, you have to understand, Mike has an eye for athletes.
0: Mm-hmm. I know. Yeah. I know what's going on.
2: Yeah.
0: Galvin Runner. Mm-hmm. See? Mm-hmm. Nailed it.
1: Okay. So she had a couple of recruiters from different schools come and talk to her, so that was good. But other than that, we could not have planned the trip any worse. It was not physically possible.
0: I have never looked at you and said, Galvin's fat. You know what I mean? Mm. Like, ever.
2: Really?
0: There was a time where we were all full steam ahead eating like champions when you first got here, and we all gained a bunch of weight, and then you went and started running and you lost a bunch of weight. And I found a picture yesterday where your head looks the fattest it's ever looked, but your body doesn't.
2: Really?
0: Yeah. And you don't look bad. You don't look, it's just like I never remembered you looking like that.
1: You don't
0: like
1: look bad, just really fat.
0: Yeah. No. Yeah,
2: I was
3: your
2: really
3: face
2: fat.
3: Is just yeah.
0: But it was the thing, it was that he didn't look bad. He didn't look at him and go, look at that fat guy. But he was bigger than Galvin that I imagined Galvin ever being.
1: Yeah, some people carry it well.
0: It wasn't that long ago. That was the thing. I think you must have ate some bad shellfish or something. It's just your face blew up a little bit. Because your body looked fine.
2: Yeah.
0: Your body looked great.
1: Oh, thank you. Right.
2: Also, I'm Irish, so I have kind of a big head. You know,
0: swell.
2: That happens.
0: Yeah, the Irish swole. Carmen, it was 88 degrees yesterday when I went out to walk the dogs after the show.
3: Right.
0: And it was beautiful outside. So we're starting the walks again.
3: Okay. Oh, nice.
0: Going to the trail.
2: Oh.
0: Yeah. Also, I found something very inspirational on television last night. My really fat roommate was on.
3: Okay.
0: And she was trying to do a 5K, and she just was like doing anything to get out of the 5K.
2: Now, who is this? This is P-Pad and the other one?
0: Yeah.
2: P-Pad and Pretty Face?
0: P-Pad is Pretty Face.
2: Oh, P-Pad's Pretty Face, yeah. And the other one's Uggo. And
0: really bad face.
1: I thought the one couldn't even walk.
2: Right,
1: though.
2: So
0: she can't.
2: Is the other one the one, not P-Pad, the other one was trying to do a 5K?
0: The other one was trying to do a 5K. She is not much thinner. Just to give you an idea, P-Pad, they were leaving us out of Catalina Island, and you had to take a boat to get to Catalina Island, and it's where they do the wine mixer. and P-Pad is in the wheelchair, and her electric wheelchair did not have enough power to get up the ramp.
2: Yeah.
0: It took five guys and an electric wheelchair to push her up the ramp.
1: Oh,
0: and
1: wow.
0: She was not in the 5K. Yeah, she just was going to watch.
1: The plus-size park hoppers, they did the 5K.
0: In Disney?
1: The Disney 5K.
0: Oh, really?
1: Yeah, yeah.
0: And
1: yeah.
0: Walking, I assume.
3: Because a 5K is like three
0: miles. 3.5 miles.
3: Three, okay.
2: Yeah, 3.1.
0: Yeah, it's not impossible. But I'm not running out. I'm not racing to do it.
1: You should do a 5K.
0: I am going to do a 5K. I am owed a 5K. I owe society a 5K.
1: When I did the Burt one, it was difficult, but I felt great afterwards.
2: You got a lot. You have a lot coming up for like Thanksgiving. They do a lot of turkey trots and stuff. Why don't you do the Bolt Run?
0: What is the one they got?
2: Yeah, because they do. You can do the 1 mile.
0: I think I could do a 3.1.
2: Or you can do the 5K. They have different.
0: Length. I think I could do a walkable 3.1.
1: The good thing this time of year, it's a little bit cooler in the mornings, so it's not.
0: That's what I'm hoping. Like yesterday afternoon was beautiful for a little while. It was 88 degrees. There was a wind. There was no humidity, and I thought, are we finally getting there? Is this getting where we're going to get a couple of days of nice cold weather?
1: Yeah, it was like in the 60s in Virginia.
0: Oh, that must be great.
1: It was really nice.
0: Joey says like that too where he is. So
2: the Bolt Run is happening on Saturday, November 7th, and it's right there, it starts in Thunder Alley right there. You got a 5K, 5 mile, and 1 mile family fun run walk.
0: Okay.
2: Yeah.
1: You don't want to do that one.
0: I don't want to
1: do that. You'll be with the moms.
2: Do the 5K. Do the 5K.
1: It'll be you and the moms and their strollers.
2: Yeah. And dogs.
0: Oh, that's true. Dogs, too. People are just bringing their dogs everywhere these days.
2: Yeah.
0: I saw people with the dogs at volleyball yesterday.
1: I love it.
0: Yeah. I thought, I don't mind it. My dog is too, Mabel's too loud for it. She's too wanting to smell everybody's crotch and... She's jumping around all the time.
1: My dog is barking at everybody. That's so we don't. But
0: Hazel doesn't bark at anyone. So I'm going to start taking Hazel out to places, I think. But my fear is separating them. I don't think they've ever been separated for hours at a time.
2: Oh, yeah. Yeah, I always feel bad whenever I have to like take one to the vet or something. Mm-hmm. And I'm like, we're just going to the vet. I'll be right back.
0: Yeah.
2: It's no big deal. And Ghost is a little bit older now, so she can't get around as well. So I'll take Gypsy places, walks, trails, this, that, whatever. I'm like, Ghost, no offense.
0: You know.
2: Yeah.
3: Oh, listen, Carlos hates Cowboy. So anytime Cowboy goes someplace, Carlos is like, I'm staying behind.
0: It makes me laugh every time you say your dog's name is Carlos. I don't know. You still love that.
1: I feel like that's like the neighbor or something.
3: Nope. That's our dog.
1: Our neighbor, Carlos.
0: Speaking of going to the vet, I went to the doctor yesterday.
2: Yeah? How'd that go?
0: Great. Until you put a giant needle into my knee.
2: Ooh.
1: Oh.
0: Although today feels a lot better.
1: He juiced you up?
0: He didn't juice me up.
2: De-juice you.
0: De-juice me. So... He said what he thinks it is liquid with fluid buildup.
2: Osgood Slaughter.
0: Who?
2: Osgood Slaughter.
0: I don't know.
2: That's what that's called.
0: I think that sounds like a Spider-Man villain.
2: Yeah.
1: Levante David had that problem last year before he retired.
0: Yeah, most athletes get that as they get older. You know? I would think that it was, if I had fluid in my knee, he would take it out, but instead he just shot it up. He said, I can give you a topical cream that works like Advil, like it's stronger and it'll reduce swelling and you put it on 3 or 4 times a day. He's like, or I can give you a shot and it'll just be immediate. And I went, well, yeah, let's go with the shot. You know? So I did ask him if I could videotape it and he said no. I don't know if he thought I was kidding or not, but he's like, you're not making content in my
2: office. What are you, a teen girl?
1: Yeah, you can't clip farm me.
0: Yeah. And he came in. It was not that big of a needle and I had to lay down on my back and bend my knee, and he went in there, and I felt the pinch, and I was like, not too bad. And then all of a sudden, I felt the pressure on my whole kneecap, and I went, all right, well, that really hurts.
1: What's the problem? They diagnosed the issue?
0: He said just a fluid buildup, he thinks. He could feel there was no, sometimes there's a, I forgot what he called it, but something on the back of the leg, where if you feel, if that happens, you'll feel a bump or whatever. He said, but I don't feel anything on the back of your legs. So I think it was just a fluid buildup, which I got up this morning, popped out of bed, put my shoes on, walked down the hall, and I went, oh, wait a second. I'm not feeling the pain, so we'll see.
2: By the way, I was way off with Osgood Slaughter. Not way off, but it's a disease, common overuse knee injury in growing adolescence that causes pain, swelling, and painful bumps.
0: I think I'm past that.
2: Just below, yeah.
0: I've never heard that term before that you just rolled out like you've been saying.
1: Sergeant Slaughter?
2: Osgood Slaughter. Anytime anyone says anything about knee, that is my go-to. Because my buddy Casey, growing up, had it. We played soccer a lot and all that, so he had that. So then, I diagnose every knee pain with Osgood Slaughter.
0: I have Sergeant Slaughter knee. They may recognize something familiar in this room.
2: Something familiar in this room.
1: I see the Pewcat's back.
0: The Pewcat's back.
4: Oh, is that it?
5: That is true.
1: Wow.
5: The Pewcat is back.
2: Where was the mystery hat at? Well, you thought somebody had moved it or thrown it away or, God forbid, washed it?
5: Well, after many accusations and false accusations, I realized that... I had left it on the lawnmower when I was mowing the grass. I found it. And
2: certainly
5: does
2: not look like it was washed.
5: No, it was not. Yeah. That's why I was accusing her of stealing it.
3: That's why you're losing your hair.
5: I'm not losing my hair.
3: I mean...
1: Oh, wow.
0: I mean, he's 60-something. He's got a full head of long hair. He doesn't lose his hair.
3: He doesn't have a full head of hair.
1: He's already made it to the end at this point.
3: Okay. Wait. So we're just giving up? Oh, my bad. Pretty Never much. Mind. Go ahead.
1: Yeah. If you can make it to your late 60s with that much hair, I think you've done all right.
5: All right.
3: Live on.
1: Yeah.
5: Thank you, Carmen. Appreciate that.
0: Well, I'm glad you got it back. I'm glad you've been reunited.
5: Yes, I'm very excited. I'm very happy
0: that
5: happened. I'm going to Weezer tonight.
0: You are?
2: Nice. Yes.
1: On a school night?
5: Yeah.
1: Damn.
5: And it's going to be late, too.
0: You want to just sleep here?
5: Yeah. I got to pick up the girls.
0: Oh, yeah. I wish I was going to Weezer. I wish it was a different night. I would like to go.
1: Weezer's great live.
0: Yeah, I bet.
1: Good stuff.
0: I bet. But after seeing Ty Myers, I don't know if I could do two concerts in 1 week.
1: After not sleeping for an entire day, I don't think I want to go anywhere.
0: Mm. I bet, man. I bet you're miserable.
1: It was brutal. I think I almost killed my family 3 times.
0: Yeah, and they deserve it.
1: Yeah.
0: They deserve it.
1: I
0: would have sided with you on this one.
1: I shouldn't even say this out loud, let alone on the radio. There was one point where I was like, did I just fall asleep and drive?
5: Gio? We have been there before.
1: Yeah.
5: In the past.
1: Maybe my mind was playing tricks on me, but like I felt like I blinked for a second, but I was in a different... We were also in a different place. I'm like... How long, you know what I mean? Like, I just wasn't sure if I had fallen asleep or not.
2: There were times whenever we had to drive to the studio that I would drive and I would go, I'm here.
0: Like,
2: I'm like, how did I get here? Because I don't remember driving that far or anything. Like, I got in the car and then I was at the studio and I was like, did I just teleport?
1: Like, I don't know that I fell asleep, but there was a moment where I thought, was I asleep and how long and where are, it was very weird. But I think maybe the lack of sleep was just playing tricks on my brain.
2: Have you ever done that where you had to pull over and you go, I have to pull over and sleep?
1: I did it a couple times. There were a couple times where we pulled over rest stops. I'm like, I'm just going to sit here for a minute and just chill and try and, get things going. I'd walk around a little bit.
2: I forget where I was going or where I was coming from, but I did it and I pulled over and I'm like, okay, I'm just in a hotel room. So I pulled into a hotel parking lot and then just slept there.
0: I just slept in
2: my car. I was just like, yeah, that's fine.
0: We came back from a Universal broadcast one time and I was driving down I-4, saw this hotel and I pulled in their parking lot. I'm like, I need a little sleep. I can't make it home. And next thing you know, I had security knocking on my window. I go, hey. And he goes, you okay? I go, I was just tired. He goes, no, you're fine. I just check and make sure you're okay. I said, yeah, I'm good.
1: Like, if I rest my eyes for 10 minutes, I can do another 70 miles.
0: Yeah.
2: I'm just checking on you because you look like you may not be breathing.
0: Yeah.
2: By the way, Joe, tonight with Weezer, do you know who's opening?
5: Yeah, The Shins.
2: The Shins and Silver Sun Pickups.
5: Yeah.
1: Oh, that'll be good.
2: Yeah, that'll be a good show. Looks like Weezer, they say, are scheduled to go on 9:15. Then about 10:45. I got to be honest with you. I've been staying up so goddamn late watching all baseball and hockey and this and football and everything else. You'll be fine. Take a nap in the afternoon. You'll be fine.
1: Is this at the amphitheater or where's this at?
2: At the bench.
5: At the bench.
1: Okay, that's not too far.
0: Mm-hmm. Yeah. Oh, it's at the bench?
2: Yeah.
0: Not at the Yuengling Center, which made it even worse.
1: No.
0: Yeah. Okay.
5: Yeah, I'm looking forward to it. Very excited.
2: The Weezer. Not playing Yuengling Center. They played Yuengling Center like back 20 years ago.
0: Yeah, I don't. I think that's why I was thinking that. Yeah. It's the last time I remember them where I couldn't go.
2: Were you with us or no? I don't think. Maybe you weren't with us when we went to UFC was over at Yuengling Center.
0: No, I did not.
2: Yeah, I know my brother came down, but it was like Jens Pulver. And,
1: oh, really?
2: Yeah, I think that may have been the first time we saw Cain Velasquez.
0: Oh, really?
2: But like the Tap Out guys were there. Like this was way back in the day.
0: So you know how they have the metal rails going around the ring, you know? I went to go see a WWF event there. This is in the early 90s. And I just kind of met The Undertaker once or twice. Like, he knew who I was. And I was sitting there. I didn't care about wrestling at all. And I had my feet up on the fence. And he kicked that fence so hard, knocked me out of my seat.
2: Yeah. Yeah.
0: He knocked me right. He knocked my legs into my hips and knocked me right out of the seat. I went, all right, I get it.
2: Putting your legs up on that is the equivalent of putting your feet up on the stage when a comedian's on.
0: Yes.
2: That seems very disrespectful.
0: I didn't know. I was a kid. You know what I mean? Holy smokes. I have a proposal to make to you guys.
2: All right.
0: I don't want to get into
2: this. I do.
0: Well, okay. Mm-hmm. Galvin's in. Gio, you in?
1: I'll wait till I hear the...
0: Carmen?
3: I don't trust you. I need to hear it.
0: It doesn't really affect you. You won't have to change anything.
1: Oh, no.
0: I think we're going to come in there to do a show.
3: No.
0: Oh, okay. You don't like when we're there?
3: Can I be off that day?
1: Yeah, Carmen farts and stuff in there.
2: What is the catalyst for us going in there? Is somebody coming in or?
0: No, I'm saying like at least once a week.
1: Oh.
3: Ew.
0: Don't you miss us?
3: I am off.
0: We can
3: those
0: do
3: days.
0: Our food drops on those days.
3: No.
0: We could all be friends together.
1: We have to vote for sure.
2: What is the, just to kind of get ourselves back into.
0: Yeah, I feel like we haven't been in the building in such a long time. What if we did one day from the actual building?
3: It feels very foreign
2: anytime I go in there.
0: Me
2: now.
0: Too. Yeah, that's why I feel like we should be back in the system.
1: I don't think they like us over there.
0: Hmm. I speak for yourself.
2: I'll be honest with you. It is almost the exact same distance from my house to the studio or my house here. So I'm fine with it.
0: Right.
2: And especially if we do it on like maybe like Friday's the
0: Monday.
2: Day. Monday. Oh,
1: no.
0: Here's why. Because Friday is usually comedian day and they're a lot closer over here. So
3: that's an awful idea. What happened?
1: Something's going on.
2: Who hurt you?
3: Yeah. What did Jason Meter do?
0: I just miss you, Carmen.
3: Corporate Mike. What is going on?
2: He's going to start wearing a jacket.
3: Yeah.
2: With John Brennan hanging out the back of his.
3: Yeah, because just a couple.
2: Door.
3: Yeah, like 2 weeks ago, we're never going back.
1: Yeah, I'm never going there.
0: I don't like the equipment. I don't like to touch the board, and I don't like to do any of that.
2: Which doesn't make any sense that you would go in there and try and run that board when A, you couldn't run it the first time, and B, it's like, you know, months and months in between.
0: Yeah.
2: And
0: Carmen can run the board?
2: Yeah, when Carmen knows how to run the board.
0: Okay.
2: You just feel weird that you'd be sitting in a different spot?
0: Yeah, but I'm willing to try it.
2: Yeah.
0: Carmen, you good with that?
3: Yeah.
0: Oh, I don't understand. Why can't you embrace this?
3: Because every time you guys are in here, it's gross. And now you want to do this weekly?
1: I think it's gross there.
3: Thank you. Yeah. Right, Gio?
1: Yeah.
3: It just throws everything off. We're good.
0: I thought out of all the people, you'd be like, oh, good. It was a nice little breakup of the monotony.
3: I would love to. If that's happening, I'd love to take that day off.
1: That's your sanctuary.
3: Yeah. Don't come in here.
0: All right, so no Carmen Mondays?
2: On that day, Carmen comes here.
3: Yeah, that's fine with me. Yeah, because Galvin comes in and closes the blinds.
2: Oh,
3: we like the blinds open here.
2: That's against the rules, Carmen.
1: What a jerk.
3: Well, listen, we're rule breakers here, Galvin.
0: Too much for us.
1: And, we're not welcome. I told you, we're not welcome here.
3: And then on top of that, Joe isn't allowed in Bone TV.
1: not allowed.
3: And then he comes in here and he messes up this flow. And it's all.
2: What?
3: And
2: the, yeah, by, and the then, way, by the way, who imposed that policy and are they still there?
1: Yes.
2: Oh,
3: yeah.
0: Who?
3: The engineers.
2: Yeah. Oh, okay.
3: Because he doesn't put it back. That's the thing. Joe goes in there and he switches it to that day and he doesn't put it back for the next day. Joe, that has happened every single time.
5: That is incorrect.
3: That is not incorrect. That has happened every single time.
5: Oh. The only thing that I change is framing, or to make sure that we're not running off the side of the page.
0: I don't want to run off the side of the page.
5: Well, that's what it looks like right now.
0: Yeah.
2: Well, but they did invest all that money on those cameras where it makes us look beautiful.
5: Oh,
2: ghostly images.
0: Yeah.
2: That's insane. You saw whenever
0: Well, I think it's the lighting in there that's bad.
5: It's the lighting. Yeah. It's the framing. A lot of stuff. It's the cameras.
2: But also,
5: it's everything.
2: You saw the difference whenever Better Call Mo came in and with John Senning, and they cut from that feed to his. He had his phone.
0: Better, yeah.
2: It looked a million times better. Yeah.
5: That's what it should look like that every day.
2: Yeah. Yeah.
0: It could, Joe, if you were in there on Mondays.
1: Yeah. Joe's not welcome there.
5: Oh, no. I'm
0: so far,
5: not.
0: None of us feel welcome there.
1: Yeah. No.
3: You're not.
1: See?
3: Don't come.
1: Carmen's confirming what I thought.
3: Yeah.
0: This was a terrible
1: She
0: idea.
1: Hears what people are saying in the hallways.
0: See you Monday, Carmen.
2: Carmen, go ask Scotty if we're allowed to come in
1: there.
3: Yeah. This sucks.
0: Scotty.
2: Oh, yeah.
3: Let's see
2: you run your mouth with Scotty in the room next door.
0: Oh. Yeah. Oh, you think I'm fearing Scotty?
2: You should.
0: No, I don't.
2: Well, you should.
0: That's hilarious.
1: Yeah, nobody wants us there.
0: Okay. That's even more of a reason to go, if you ask me.
5: Well, listen, I don't mind going there because it's only a 5-minute drive from me.
0: Right.
5: This is 40, 50
0: so you're
5: minutes
0: in.
5: To me. I mean, yeah.
0: Man, even he'd rather take a 50-minute drive.
5: Yeah.
1: There's no rollers there.
5: No.
0: That's true.
1: Yeah.
0: No dogs
5: no
0: rolling.
5: No dogs to pet.
1: You got nothing to do there, Joe.
5: No, I don't. I got nothing to do. I might as well stay home.
1: Yeah.
2: You going to take the All trash right. out over there?
1: No.
0: Oh, yeah, Joe. We can't go there on trash day.
5: That's right.
0: Yeah, that's true.
5: So there's, what are we going to be?
2: A lot of parameters here.
0: Yeah.
1: Mm. Trash day's Monday?
0: Yeah.
5: Trash day's Monday and Thursday.
1: No trash. We can't roll.
5: Yeah.
1: Carmen farts. There's a lot of things working against us.
5: Well, I mean, that's the rumor.
0: This is the best. Tom goes, I didn't ask Tom to bring coffee this morning, okay? I just know I hear the Ring doorbell go off, and it's very early, so I assume that that's Tom. So I'm sitting there in my bed, and I grab my phone, and I'm going through emails and stuff, and I look at the Ring doorbell, and I go, let me just make sure I'm not getting robbed. And I look at the door, and there's Tom leaving, and not only is he leaving, but he's taking the garbage out with him. He came in, brought us coffee, and took garbage out into the garbage cans for us.
1: Joe doesn't do that. Mm.
0: Vote for Tom.
5: What are you talking about? That's exactly what I do.
1: You've never brought us a coffee.
5: You have a coffee sitting in that refrigerator right now that I took all the ice out of yesterday and saved.
3: Don't trust it, Joe.
0: You sucked all the ice out of that little hole for you.
5: Your frou-frou little sissy coffee that you like to drink.
1: I appreciate that, Joe. That's very nice.
0: Side note, the banana bread latte, fantastic.
1: Yeah.
0: Have you had the pecan crunch latte?
1: Oh, no. I've been out of the loop for a little bit.
0: Don't.
1: No?
0: You'll switch.
1: Okay.
0: Amanda goes, try this. I go, no. And she goes, just try it. It's great. I go, I know. If I try it, I'm going to want one. And I taste it. And I was like, get this away from me.
1: What is it? Pecan crunch?
0: Pecan crunch latte.
1: Oh, man.
0: It's fantastic.
1: Tom?
0: It gives banana bread a run for its money.
1: Next time, bring the pecan
0: crunch. Oh, God, no.
1: That doesn't sound as girly.
0: It doesn't, but it tastes delightful.
1: Yeah.
0: Tastes like somebody just, you know.
1: All right.
0: You know, believe it or not.
1: Okay. So Monday's out, pecan crunch in.
0: Monday's at the studio, pecan crunch lattes in the studio.
5: So no garbage rollers on Monday.
0: I'll handle the garbage.
1: Oh.
3: So you're being forced to do this?
1: Yeah, this is a hard sell. Something happened.
3: Yeah.
0: Nothing happened. Sucks. We don't have to start this Monday if you don't want to start. You want to take a week to think about it?
2: You're not taking your own trash out.
1: Yeah.
2: So what
0: the trash will be taken out.
2: Yeah, that's right. Yeah.
0: I have children.
2: Yeah.
0: I have children.
1: And children are taking the trash.
0: Well, I have
2: I feel bad that she had to move a plate from the pool to the thing. So I bought her a car.
0: Why is that? That I feel guilty asking my kids to
2: because
0: do
2: you've never made them do anything.
0: I know, but I feel like
2: you're setting them up for failure, like Carmen said.
3: Don't put this on me. We've all said it.
0: No, they're not going to fail. My kids are doing great.
1: You probably did a lot of stuff when you were young, and it made you miserable, so you don't want your kids to be miserable.
0: I think that might be it. I think that might be it.
2: But I'm saying your kids are going to be exactly like you. How does this
3: learn helplessness. Well, they're not going to know how to do anything.
2: Isn't there an old man that comes and takes our trash out?
0: Yeah. Right.
2: You know?
5: Yes, right. There is.
0: That's an important way to grow up, to think that there's an old man that comes and takes your trash. Yeah. Yeah. So if you can get one to do it, do it.
2: They're going
0: to
2: be over at their friend's house, and the friend's going to be like, I'll be right back. I got to take the trash out. And they're like, where's your old man?
0: Yeah.
2: You don't have an old man that takes your trash out?
1: So we have this huge tree in front of our house, and it's been way overgrown. So I was going to talk to Tom about coming by and trimming the tree. I'm like, I have no idea how I'm going to do this. I was going to have him do it and whatever. And I was asking Joe about it. I'm like, yeah, Tom does the trees, right? Yeah, they'll have him come by. I took a picture of the tree. I was going to send it to Tom. I come home yesterday. The tree was trimmed. Looked great. I was like, what the hell's going on? My daughter did it.
0: On her own.
1: On her own.
0: Didn't even need Tom.
1: Yeah. She goes, oh, did you see? I trimmed the tree you've been bitching about for like a month. I go, you did? She's like, yeah. How did it look? I'm like, looks great.
3: Listen, screw soccer. Yeah. She just started a landscaping business.
0: Yeah.
1: Yeah. And I looked out. She had all the branches like already loaded into the thing and everything.
2: Hey, wow. I have a dead tree in the backyard. Can she swing by?
1: Probably.
2: All right.
1: So sorry, tree man. I was gonna have some business coming your way, but not now.
0: Tom, by the way, just text me. If the cans are ready, I'll take the cans out on Monday since I can't bring you coffee on Monday since you won't be there. So he'll just swing by, just do the cans. So I got that covered.
2: By the way, what is his just swing by? I got to imagine he's going like 20 miles out of his way. I'll swing by. Yeah.
1: It's only an hour and a half round trip.
0: To take the veterans, so it's only, he's just got to get off the exit.
2: Still.
0: Yeah.
1: But the Starbucks exit, then you got to come back to here.
0: Yeah. Yeah, it's a pain in the ass. But he's a very excited guy.
1: Now he's taking stuff. He's trying to outdo Joe, take Joe's job.
0: Not so hard.
5: I don't like it.
0: Not so hard. All right, we got to get the show moving this morning. When we come back from break, Carmen will tell you what we have to give away, and then we will play Sporkle next. Gio, you've been really not helping the Sporkle situation for Galvin.
1: Yeah, well, you won both times?
0: It did.
1: All right.
0: Yeah. So,
2: it was a blowout. It was pretty tight.
1: Yeah, I heard one of them.
0: You did?
1: Yeah, and so you're going for three in a row today.
0: Yeah. So here we go. I'm going to bring that back.
2: Thank God Gio's back.
0: We'll do Sporkle next on 102.5 The Bone.
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6: Accident-free to start your Wednesday morning commute. That's in both Hillsborough and Pinellas County. All the major roadways with no accidents to slow you down, including the toll roads. Also looks good in both directions on all of the Bay Area bridges. I'm Monica with traffic.
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13: This is Fox 13's Valerie Mills from the Sky Tower Weather Center. A bit more humid today, but still mostly sunny and dry, with afternoon highs in the upper 80s to near 90 for southern spots. Few clouds around this evening and tonight, still mainly clear with lows in the upper 60s to mid 70s. A few more clouds and isolated showers in the forecast late this week and into this weekend.
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0: Joe, it's 102.5 The Bone. Sunday morning, I'm going to be out and about starting at 10 a.m. I'll be in Lukens on Dale Mabry over there by the stadium for a pregame tailgate party outside Lukens with Cutwater. And we're going to be giving away tickets to go see the next game, which will be the Bucks and the Falcons, where we will be doing another tailgate outside of Raymond James Stadium.
1: I'm going to that game.
0: The Falcons game?
1: I already got my tickets.
0: Why? Why that one?
1: It just worked out that way.
0: Oh, okay.
1: Yeah.
0: All right.
2: You want to see Bijan?
1: Bijan Robinson?
0: Yeah.
1: Yeah.
0: I will be out there at this Sunday. You should come to that. We can just sit there and drink Cutwaters together and get loaded.
1: I love Cutwaters, and that is the problem.
0: Yeah, they are really good.
1: Yeah.
0: I'll suck down that whole case of White Russians.
1: Man, they're so good.
0: Yeah. So anyway, we're going to be out there from 10 to 12 this Sunday. I'll have tickets to the Falcons-Bucks game, and I will have coolers that I'm giving away out there. It'll be a nice little pregame stop on your way to watch the Buccaneers take on the Steelers. So right now, we got stuff to give away. Carmen, what is that stuff?
3: We do. So we have tickets to the tailgate, like you just said.
0: Uh-huh.
3: We have tickets to Weezer tonight.
0: All right. I need a pair of those.
3: No,
0: I'll get a pair from Olivera. We're good.
3: Okay. We have tickets for Smashing Pumpkins.
0: That's this Saturday, right?
3: I think so.
0: Thinking about going to that?
2: Yeah.
0: Because I have a free weekend, and I don't love the Smashing Pumpkins, but I would like to see them live, I think.
2: Yeah. So you should just go Lightning game at 4 o'clock and then just stay there.
3: It's a Sunday.
2: Are they playing at the Benchmark? Or are they playing
0: somewhere
2: else?
0: Oh, it's Sunday, Carmen?
3: Yeah, it's on Sunday.
2: Oh, okay. Mm-hmm. Okay.
0: The Lightning play Saturday?
2: Lightning play Saturday.
0: Well, I'm going to do that.
2: Saturday at 4.
0: That'll do that.
2: Yeah.
0: That'll do that.
2: Yeah.
0: Okay. All right. That worked out. Thank you for working out my plan.
1: Lightning game you'll go to. Smashing Pumpkins you will not.
0: Sunday I will not. I thought it was Saturday.
1: Yeah.
0: Yeah. So no, I'm out.
2: I thought you said you hated them.
0: I don't hate them. I like them. I just hate them.
2: Yeah. I know you hate them.
0: I would think live. Like, I'm not driving around listening to Smashing Pumpkins. I hate 1979. I hate that song. I like their old stuff, and I think that live they'd be cool to see.
2: I will tell you that I've seen them quite a few times recently, and Billy Corgan shaved head, and he puts, like, white on his face, and he wears, like, a trench coat that's, like, collared up and stuff.
0: Weird.
2: And he looks like Uncle Fester.
0: Yeah.
2: I mean, because he's, like, kind of chubby, and, and it's, like, I don't know.
0: That's exactly what he looks like.
2: Yeah.
0: All right, Carmen, what else?
3: We also have tickets for Dan and Shay.
0: Okay.
3: And Busch Gardens, Hollow Scream.
0: All right.
3: And Suicide Boys.
0: All right, let's do it right now with a little bit of Sporkle. Here we go. Carmen is the keeper of Sporkle. Pap is your judge and scorekeeper. Gio is back. We're at full strength. Carmen, what are we playing today?
3: All right, today we're going to be playing sitcoms named for comedians. Can you name the hit sitcoms when given a description of it that was named after the comedian that starred in it?
0: All right.
3: Okay, so I actually need the full name, not just the comedian, but I need the show's name.
0: All right.
3: That'll have the comedian in it.
2: All right.
3: Okay, your first one. Comedian and his wife care for his nieces
1: Roseanne,
3: and nephew.
1: Nope.
3: 2001 to 2006. Comedian and his wife care for his nieces
2: Bertie Max
3: and nephew. Yes, Galvin. Chicago psychologist takes many phone calls.
2: Newhart.
0: The Bob Newhart show.
2: Damn it!
3: Mike,
2: he had too many different shows.
3: Yes.
2: Damn
3: I do
2: it.
3: Need the full name of the show.
2: I gotcha.
3: Want to remind everybody.
2: Yeah, he had the Bob Newhart show, but he also had a show called Newhart.
3: Okay.
2: So that's the, yeah.
3: Gotcha. Mike gets the point. Your next one. Department store employee thinks that Cleveland
2: the Drew Carey
3: rocks.
2: Show.
3: Galvin. L.A. bookstore owner season one was titled These Friends of Mine. 1994 to 98.
1: The Andy Dick Show? No.
3: L.A. bookstore owner season one title was These Friends of Mine. Ellen. No point.
2: No point.
3: Mechanic with a dysfunctional family. 2000 to 2002. What comedian was this based off of?
2: The Andrew Dice Clay show.
0: No.
3: With a dysfunctional family. 2000 to 2002.
4: George Lopez.
3: Titus.
2: Oh, that's right, Christopher Titus. Yeah.
3: No point.
4: What happened to that guy?
2: Yeah.
3: Chicago-based comic navigates a long-term relationship with her boyfriend. 2011 to 2013.
1: They suck.
4: Yeah.
3: Chicago-based comic navigates a long-term relationship with her boyfriend.
4: Caroline Ray Show.
1: I don't know.
3: I was looking for Whitney.
1: I was going to say that.
3: No point. Famed vaudeville couple say goodnight.
4: Burns and Allen.
2: The George Burns Show.
3: You can finish.
2: The George Burns
1: and Allen Show.
4: The George and Gracie Burns Show.
1: The George Burns.
3: The George Burns and Gracie Allen Show.
1: Nope. Allen Show.
4: She wouldn't take his name, huh?
3: No point.
2: Real bad.
3: Oh, my God. And Pap, we are halfway there.
5: Gio with 0 points on the board. Michael with a single point. And Galvin is your leader by one. He's winning with two.
1: I'm so back.
3: All right, we're doing sitcoms named for comedians. Halfway, here we go. Aviation factory worker handles a difficult relationship with his mother. 2002 to 2007. Aviation factory worker handles a difficult relationship with his mother.
2: The George Lopez Show.
3: Oh, so close. George Lopez.
1: George Lopez.
3: That was the name of the show. George Lopez.
1: I didn't guess.
3: Well, I was buzzing anyway. You didn't get it. Your next one. Successful vending machine salesman moves his family to a wealthy L.A. neighborhood. 1998 to 2002. Successful vending machine salesman moves his family to a wealthy L.A. neighborhood.
4: No idea.
1: Oh.
3: The Hughleys.
2: Oh. Oh.
3: No? Gio, you didn't watch that?
1: No.
4: Hughley's hilarious.
3: That was a good show.
1: Yeah, used to be. I find him to be very annoying.
4: Old school fun.
2: Yeah. Yeah, he used to be. Now he's comedy police and everything's racist.
3: Okay, your next one. Self-aware sitcom star frequently interacts with the studio audience. 86.
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3: Galvin. Radio turns TV star with a catchphrase of, "Oh, Rochester."
2: That is
3: 50 to 65, 1950 to 1965. Dang, that's a long run. Radio turned TV star with a catchphrase of, "Oh, Rochester."
2: Oh, what is his name?
3: Jack Benny's
2: program.
3: Yeah,
2: Jack Benny.
3: No point. Oh. Divorced dad raising two daughters in NYC. 2010 to 2015.
1: Jeez. These shows have big runs.
4: Yeah.
3: Divorced dad raising two daughters in NYC. You should get this. Louie.
2: Yeah.
3: Sarcastic Detroit DJ goes on to become TV host. 1992 to 1997.
1: Jeez.
3: Sarcastic Detroit DJ goes on to become a TV host.
1: Martin Lawrence? No.
2: The Martin Show.
4: Martin
2: Lawrence, sure.
3: Martin. Oh. Mike. Just Martin. Gets the point.
4: Thank you.
1: I haven't had it. I went Martin.
3: Yeah. Yep. I was about to buzz
1: Lawrence,
3: you and you
1: I know.
3: Kept going.
1: You didn't give me the thing quick enough.
3: No.
1: So I kept going.
3: All right. Oh, come on. OBGYN juggles work and relationships.
4: Cosby Show.
3: In
1: the
3: NYC.
1: Bill Cosby Show.
3: 2012 to 2017.
1: Damn it.
3: OBGYN juggles work and relationships in NYC. 2012 to 2017.
2: Cosby.
3: The Mindy Project.
2: Oh, yeah, that was a great show.
3: Yeah.
1: She's funny.
3: No point. And Pap, we are on the last three.
5: Geo, no movement. Zero on the board.
2: Martin.
5: Michael with 2 points. And Galvin is still your leader by one. He's winning with 3.
3: All right, we are doing sitcoms named for comedians. Last 3. Let's do it. Former hockey player does social work as community service. 1999 to 2001. Former hockey player does social work as community service. 1999 to 2001.
2: Dennis Leary Show.
1: The Dennis Leary Show. Dennis.
3: The Norm Show.
2: Oh, yeah.
1: Really? That's what that was about?
2: Yeah.
3: No point. Last 2. Working
1: Roseanne.
3: Class.
1: Damn it.
3: Oh. On the board.
1: So I could have tied if I got Martin.
4: You still have another one.
1: Oh.
3: Last 1. Acclaimed show.
2: Seinfeld.
1: Oh, yeah.
4: How do you get it on acclaimed?
2: I was waiting for Seinfeld.
1: Yeah, so was I.
2: How many other shows are there? I thought that was going to be the tiebreaker, but.
1: Yes, I was thinking Roseanne and Seinfeld.
2: Yeah.
3: Would you like the tiebreaker?
4: Yes.
3: Okay. Come on. This sports writer lives across the street from his parents.
2: Ray. Everybody loves Raymond.
3: Ray. Everybody loves Raymond. And I don't know what you guys mumbled. But
2: I said Ray, and then I said everybody loves Raymond, and Mike said everybody loves Raymond.
1: Damn it.
2: And then I said everybody loves Raymond.
1: Some of those shows has huge runs, and I'd never even heard of them.
2: By the way he says Raymond may be the best thing about how he says it.
1: Yeah.
2: Because the way he hits the D in there, he goes, everybody loves Raymond. Raymond.
1: Oh, man.
4: I don't like that guy.
2: No.
4: I like him on the show, but I...
1: Does he do stand-up?
2: Yeah. Oh, yeah.
1: Or is he one of those, like, oh, it's just fun to go see a guy you guys saw on TV?
2: No, he started out as a stand-up.
1: Yeah.
2: He did stand-up for a long time.
1: Like, there's a lot that are like that where it's people are going because, oh, I like the show.
2: Oh, yeah.
1: I just want to see him in person.
2: And have somebody write him an act.
1: It's a meet-and-greet type thing.
2: Yeah. Yeah, there's a lot of those.
4: Well, congratulations, Galvin.
2: Thank you.
5: Would you like your final score?
2: Oh, yeah, let's do it, Joe. Wow.
5: Final score. Gio with a single point on the board. Michael with 2. And Galvin is your triumphant champion today. He won with 4.
2: Woo!
1: That'd have been
4: what
1: nice.
4: Line are you playing for?
2: My trademark.
4: What line are you playing for?
2: Play for line 1.
4: Line 1. Good morning. Who's this?
6: Ding.
4: What is it?
2: Ding.
6: Jessica,
4: how are you doing?
6: I'm good. How are you?
4: What?
1: Oh.
4: You're very breathy.
1: Yeah.
4: You're very.
6: I'm not having a great day, but I just won, so that makes it better.
4: Why are you talking about 7 o'clock? How are you having a bad day already?
6: It's been a whole bad week.
4: I feel you.
2: Well,
4: it's been a rough week for everybody.
2: Everything's turning around now.
4: Yeah.
2: You won.
6: Yeah.
2: You're on a winning streak already this morning, so you already won today. It's going to get better and better.
4: What are you having, problems at work?
6: You guys are the best. Thank you. No, my dad passed away.
4: So I'm sorry to hear that.
1: That's horrible.
4: See, like Galvin said, this is the big turnaround. This is going to get you in a good mood.
1: Wednesday's your day.
4: Yeah.
6: Thanks, guys.
2: Your dad made Mike pick your line.
4: Yeah.
1: Have you tried the pecan?
6: Yeah, he made you guys go back to the studio, too.
1: Try the pecan crunch latte maybe today.
4: Hey, can I ask you a question? How old is your dad?
6: 71, sorry.
4: Oh, no, that's young, too. Well, I'm sorry to hear that, but I'll tell you what. This is your dad winning a prize for you, so I'm going to put you on hold. Carmen will grab you during the break, and you'll have your choice of tickets.
6: Thank you, guys.
4: All right, Punkin. I hope you have a better day. Hold on. There you go. She's on line 1, Carmen.
1: I mean, really, it was Galvin winning the prize, but...
4: Yeah. What did I say?
1: You said it was her dad winning the prize.
4: Galvin won the prize, but her dad
2: made her pick
4: the line.
2: I picked line 1 because she was on there. And
4: right.
1: I feel like her dad would have picked me.
2: Yeah.
4: I don't think so. I could tell her dad wouldn't like you.
3: Yeah.
1: I was going to say, that would have been, if you'd gotten 3 in a row... That also would have been your 100th win of the year.
4: Oh, I'm at 99?
1: Yeah, it would have been a nice little touch.
2: Too bad.
1: A little asterisk.
2: Sorry,
4: I sacrificed it for that lady.
2: Yeah. Nope.
4: Yep.
1: Entered, yeah.
2: I won.
4: Fine. I wouldn't have picked line 1, so I sacrificed it.
2: Mm-hmm.
4: So there you go.
1: We're a hero.
4: What do you have coming up in news, Galvin?
2: I don't like how my win, you trying to take credit for my win. I won.
4: You're welcome.
2: I won. I won that lady a prize. I made her day better. I'm the winner. Coming up in news today, big ass bag, stop with the schoolgirls, and I'm making no mistakes.
4: I was happy to help.
2: Yeah.
4: I was happy to help.
2: Not involved. Not involved. Didn't even need to be here.
4: Galvin Edge News. We'll take a quick break and we'll do that next. It's the Mike Calt the Show. 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

0: Calvin Show. It's 102.5 The Bone. 800-771-1025 are the phone numbers to reach us. I will be out at Lukens Sunday morning on Dale Mabry in Midtown with Cutwater, drinking White Russians like an old lady at a brunch.
1: White Russians or the espresso martini ones?
0: Ooh, maybe both, Calvin.
1: Yeah.
0: I might mix them and see what happens.
1: Those were the ones you were talking about the other day.
2: If I go there and start drinking Cutwater, I might just stay there. I won't leave.
0: So Tom said, hey, boss, what time do you want to go? And I'm like, it's not a tailgate. It's a pregame party, and we're going to be giving away tickets to the Falcons game, but it's not like the tailgate at the station, so Tom didn't necessarily have to drive. And then I thought, well, what if I start sucking down the cut waters?
2: Yeah, that's a thing.
0: And then I'm like, the hell would it just take us to Fleming's? We'll go watch the game over at Fleming's.
2: They're too good.
0: They are really good. So that is happening this Sunday morning starting at 10 a.m. I'll be out there from 10 to noon. Looking forward to seeing everybody. I'll have tickets to give away for the Bucks Falcons games. We're giving away coolers and Cutwater and a whole bunch of stuff while we're out there. So come on by. If you haven't tried Cutwater yet, I know they were hard to find for a while, but we had them at the Bone Beach Bash, and I haven't stopped thinking about them since.
1: People loved them.
0: People loved them. We had them in the Mike Calta, the speakeasy, the secret bar that was hidden upstairs.
1: Mm-hmm.
0: And I went up there, drank a couple of them because they tasted so good, and then didn't realize how drunk I was. I obviously wasn't falling down drunk, but I did. I got a little. I was like, "Whoa!" I remember seeing Tony and going, "I'm a little drunk." I didn't expect this to happen. So that is all going down Sunday morning. If you want to come and hang out with me, what a way to kick off football Sunday and doing some early morning drinking together.
2: I was drinking the mango margarita ones.
0: Yeah, that's not my speed.
2: A couple weeks ago,
0: right.
2: And yeah, because they're in such a cute little can.
0: Yes, you feel like it's not that big of a deal.
1: Yeah. You have quite the reputation of drinks over there.
2: Yeah.
0: Yesterday, Sapp was supposed to call the show. He hit me up. He was running late and he couldn't do it. He may call today. Sapp said to me, he calls me, I'm in a restaurant, and I have to kind of like talk low. I'm like, hey, what's up? And he's like, listen to me. I said, okay. He goes, I went to the Bucks game in Dallas on Thursday. I go, I know, I saw that. He goes, I get a call. I don't want to say from who yet. I'll let him tell you this. I get a call, and they say, get out of there. And I said, get out of where? And he goes, get out of the stadium. The police are coming to arrest you. And I go, for what? He goes, I'll tell you tomorrow. And then yesterday, he was like, I'm running late. I can't do it. So hopefully it calls today.
2: I want
0: you to talk to him about Jalen Daniels. How he says when he was coaching at Colorado, it was the toughest opponent he ever went up against.
2: Yeah.
0: He said he believes that kid's going to open up and be great.
2: Yeah, he looks good.
0: Yeah. All right, Galvin, time to check in. We got today's news. Here we go.
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0: Warren Sapp, also a big fan of the Cutwater.
1: Yeah.
2: I mean, how can you not be?
0: Just a couple of 300-pound guys drinking Cutwater White Russians together.
2: Mm-hmm.
0: What do we have in news today, Galvin?
1: Today's top story, Pope Leo spent a peaceful night in the hospital after undergoing surgery for lung cancer, according to the Vatican, adding that further information about his condition would be released later today. The Pope was diagnosed on Tuesday with the most common form of lung cancer after doctors removed the lower lobe of his right lung during an operation. The 71-year-old pontiff had been admitted to Rome's Gemelli Hospital after doctors discovered a growth during a recent routine health check. The Vatican said earlier this week that the Pope was expected to remain in the hospital for about a week and that his public engagements had been canceled until October 20th.
0: My son just sent me a picture. He's in the hospital room with the Pope.
1: Oh, yeah.
0: Yeah, he got right
1: just
0: in.
1: Walked in. Yeah.
0: Yeah, poor Pope Leo. Is he a smoker?
1: I don't know. A couple things. One, I'm not comfortable with calling him Pope Leo.
0: Why?
1: I don't know. Like Pope Leonardo or something.
0: Leo, he's one of us.
1: But that's...
0: Pope Leo DiCaprio.
1: A little too much. From Chicago.
0: Yeah.
1: Pope Leo. But I don't know whether he smokes or not.
0: I don't know if he smoked. He grew up in Chicago. It may just be from being around all the people.
1: Just Chicago. And, cancer.
0: Yep. And then all that incense he's burning. Who knows what he's breathing?
1: Too many Italian beefs.
0: Yeah. It got him.
1: Too many Chicago
0: Gene guys. Jude's.
1: We removed the deep dish pizza from the body.
2: You just get the gig and now cancer.
4: And but it does say Pope Leo is not known to be a smoker.
0: Oh, even worse.
1: Maybe
0: get other people smoke.
1: Stress from the White Sox, maybe. Could you imagine doing surgery on the Pope?
0: Ugh. I mean,
1: that's got to be a daunting task.
5: It's easy. There's no way he's going to die. You can't mess it up.
0: That's not true. You really the Lord's kill the Pope.
1: If he does die, then you're using Satan's hands.
5: No. That's the Lord. That's on the Lord. If he dies,
0: I'm blaming God for
1: that. That's his favorite place, though, right? Isn't that like the whole thing is to go home?
0: He doesn't worry about it.
1: No.
0: If he goes into surgery, he's like, okay, whatever it will be.
1: I'd be worried about it if I was a surgeon.
0: Yes. I have nervous hands. It's like working on anybody famous, right. But working on the Pope.
1: Yeah.
0: It's like if you're the president's doctor, you're nervous working on the president, yeah. You know? Mike Altisholo.
6: Hey, Mike, it's Ray. 6 minutes into the show, and they already
1: can we stop with this
6: time.
1: Guy?
0: Listen, can we leave stop Ray with alone. This guy? He's the only guy that calls up with a good point.
1: It
0: every
1: might
0: day.
1: Be the most annoying.
0: He's
1: phone
0: the
1: call
0: only guy that calls
1: ever.
0: Up with a good point. He listens to the show and he understands it was 6:06, Ray, and they already started in on me.
6: I know. But today's Wednesday. Dogs are rolling, and so are you, Mike.
0: Thank
6: go
0: you,
6: get
0: Ray. You see, Ray keeps me fired up for the day. Now we're back. All right, go ahead.
1: If
0: with
1: we
0: your
1: go
0: news,
1: to the
0: Galvin.
1: Studio on Monday, can we cut Ray's calls?
0: No. Not negotiating.
1: I'm not going. For those reasons, I'm out. A federal judge issued a order late Tuesday blocking the Trump administration from banning CNN, Politico, and MS Now from the White House while organizations' lawsuit over access proceeds. U.S. District Judge Timothy Kelly of Washington issued the preliminary injunction in the wake of the hearing Thursday at which the administration contended It imposed the ban in part because of national security concerns. Media organizations said it was because of viewpoint discrimination. Kelly sided with the news outlets, noting that Trump used national security as the reason for the ban after the press passes had already been revoked, and the ruling that it was also likely violated reporters' freedom of speech and due process rights.
0: You can't block the press from being in the press room.
1: No, that's a crazy move.
0: Terrible.
1: That's a crazy move.
0: I can never side with that.
1: Yeah.
0: It's all these people who are trying to shut Shane Gillis up, all these people who are trying to, block what you don't like to be said about you. You can't do that. That's not what this country is about.
1: No.
0: They've slowly taken away everything we're allowed to say over the years, and it's getting worse and worse.
1: Did you not know when you ran for president that people were going to say stuff about you? You know what I mean?
0: But did you not know that this whole country is based on the fact that we've been able to criticize the king? And
1: yeah.
0: You
1: why we left the other place.
0: Yeah. I mean, if you think that a TV show, a TV news source is saying things about you that isn't true, that's fake news, then sue them. Sue them and prove that it's slanderous and that they've been saying things about you that are untrue. Other than that, you have to allow them to have press access. I'm sorry. I don't care who the president is.
2: If you become president, there is a likelihood that people will disagree with you.
0: Yes. No matter how hard you try.
1: They may look up your past.
0: Mm-hmm.
1: Wait, they may bring things up that you did before. Yeah.
2: There's just a chance.
1: By the way, speaking of President Trump, President Donald Trump has made a surprise decision regarding his previously reported attendance plans for the Pittsburgh Steelers, Tampa Bay Buccaneers Week 6 matchup at Tampa. Trump reportedly canceled his plans.
0: Oh, he did?
1: To the Steelers Week 6 matchup. Yeah.
0: I just saw this last night. I reposted and everything.
1: He says shortly after news that his expected attendance broke, he said, no, I'm not going.
0: Oh, that stinks.
1: Yeah. He had gone to the Steelers game before, I think, I don't know how long ago, 2024 or something like that. He was at the Steelers game.
4: But the
1: When Rodgers was on Green Bay, I think.
2: Right.
1: Or maybe Jets. I don't know, whatever it was.
4: And they said the players hate it because they have to shut down like all communications moves from any room to any room.
2: Yeah, but security.
4: But that interferes with the frequency from the coach to the players.
1: Yeah.
4: So the quarterback has like the headset in their stuff and it shuts that down.
1: But it's also just a giant hassle. Traffic and security and everything else that's going on. It's absolutely insane. I had one time, the radio station that I worked for up in Louisville was right on 4th Street, which was a very popular street. There was a lot of stuff, hotels and restaurants and everything. And President Bush was staying at the hotel just like a block down. And it was so difficult to get anywhere or do anything. Luckily, I was going the other way. I had already got in there and was working, and then I was going the other way. So I got out and went, you know, that. But, yeah, trying to do anything downtown at that time, it was, like, impossible.
0: I wonder why that came up, why that game, the Steelers and the Bucks game. Like, I wonder if he...
2: Maybe he's in Mar-a-Lago or in Florida already or something.
0: And not go to a Miami game?
2: I don't know if they're playing. I don't know.
0: Yeah. I was just curious.
2: It seems kind of random.
0: Very random. Yeah, I'm just going to go to a Tampa game out of nowhere. They're, you know, 1-4.
1: I think he likes the Steelers. Is that Steelers are America's team, not the Cowboys. They are.
0: No, they're not.
1: That was do you know that's originally what the it was supposed to be, the Steelers?
0: Yeah, I mean, Wheaties was America's cereal at one point,
1: and
0: too.
1: And they said, no, we don't want to be called America's team. It's true. It's a true story.
0: What communist?
1: I'm telling you.
0: Yeah.
1: No, they didn't want it.
0: And why? Then,
1: because they're being America's team isn't something you have to put a title on. We're America's team regardless. That's how it works. This is all true. I swear it is. The White House publicly asked U.S. Ambassador to Greece, Kimberly Guilfoyle, your girl, for her resignation on Tuesday as she faced mounting accusations of improper conduct. And she announced within 2 hours that she was quitting, ending days of talk and speculation about her professional fate. Guilfoyle insisted that she would, quote, vigorously defend herself. President Donald Trump's administration had said earlier Tuesday it had asked for Guilfoyle to leave her post after she faced severe criticism over allegations that she engaged in improper and possibly illegal conduct before and during her tenure in Athens, which included an alleged threat to a host country official, accepting improper gifts and services, and offering to use her influence inside the Republican administration in return for the payment of a large credit card bill.
0: Oh, yeah. Man.
1: Guilfoyle addressed the accusations directly in a resignation post on X, saying, quote, these allegations are false. I intend to vigorously defend my name, my reputation, and my integrity.
0: The only reason she's there is because she was banging Donald Trump Jr.
1: Mm.
0: And then when that ended, they had to figure out a way to keep her quiet. So they were like, you're the ambassador to Greece now. And they gave her that gig, and they were like, all right, get her out of there. She's been there too long.
1: Yeah.
2: Let's
0: find some stuff. Or we know she's doing stuff. Just bring up the stuff she's doing. You know, it's the stuff everybody's doing, but just bring hers up to make her look bad.
2: Remember when she gave the crazy speech to the RNC when she was like, and we're going to... She's all nuts.
1: Speaking of doing stuff, she's doing too much stuff with her face.
0: Way too much. She doesn't even look human anymore.
1: Yeah.
0: She used to be hot.
1: Yeah, she used to be hot. Then she had some plastic surgery and some filler and doing that stuff. And you're like, all right, a little plastic face, but still hot, you know, whatever. But it's true.
0: She's like a Muppet now.
1: Yeah, she was one of those. Now it's, like you said, she doesn't even look human.
0: No, it's ridiculous. Her mouth is so wide and her lips are so big and her... She just looks terrible. I'm
2: pretty sure she was engaged to Don Jr.
1: Yeah.
0: Were they engaged?
2: I think they were engaged, and then now he married the other chick.
0: Patina.
1: Would they get those big, giant, their mouth is giant with the lips, and then they get the little tiny button nose?
0: Yeah, that is an odd combination.
2: She's kind of got a little Joker mouth, too.
1: Oh, she
0: got a big Joker mouth.
1: Kind of.
0: She looks like a big mouth bass.
1: She looks like she could eat a sub sideways.
0: Yeah.
1: It's crazy. Freddie Peralta and the Tampa Bay Rays beat the Cleveland Guardians 3-1 last night in Game 2 of ALCS. Liam Hicks had two RBIs to lead the Tampa Bay's offense, taking advantage of Jose Ramirez's error in the fourth inning. That series is now tied 1-1. Game 3 is scheduled for tomorrow in Cleveland. Over on the other side, Game 3 of the NLCS between the Brewers and the Dodgers happens tonight at 8 p.m. The Brewers lead that series 2-0.
0: There you go.
1: Baseball. Raise up.
0: Next game, we should have tickets for the next home game.
1: Okay.
0: Which won't be for another, two games? And then it'll come back here, and we should have more tickets to give away.
2: I thought you were about to say you're going to the game.
0: No.
1: Jinx it.
0: No. I honestly wouldn't go if they let me play third.
2: No?
0: No. I'm just not a baseball fan.
2: Yeah. But
0: I'm happy for the Rays, and I'm excited that they're showing off and making the city look great, you know, but I don't have any desire to go.
2: Playoffs are fun.
0: No.
1: Oh, it's exciting.
2: Yeah.
1: It is exciting because it's so much pressure and like any little thing, one hit and you're like,
2: Energy in the room is going to be, you know.
1: Yeah.
0: They're talking about bringing Don Mattingly back to coach the Yankees.
1: That might bring you back into the fold?
0: It might bring me back to being a casual Yankee fan, like where I'll pay attention to them every once in a while.
1: Mm-hmm.
0: Won't root against the Rays. I won't, you know, I'll just check it out casually. That's my favorite player of all time. And if he's back in the game and he's involved, and especially if he brings in, like the same thing would happen if Tino went back for in some capacity, or if
1: Wells,
0: you know, certainly if Wells went, but if Paul O'Neill was in the mix, like all those guys that I loved,
2: yeah.
0: And then they were talking about Jeter, and everybody keeps saying Jeter for general manager, which will never happen, but something like that would make me pay attention.
2: Isn't Mattingly old though? Way old?
0: No, they're talking about bringing Buck Showalter back. Buck Showalter's 20 years older than Don Mattingly, or 10 years older than Don Mattingly. No, Mattingly's fresh out of Phillies. I mean, he's got the gig open, and time to make a change over there, and nothing would invigorate New York more.
1: He's 65. Yeah, that's not like
0: young
1: crazy
0: for baseball
1: old.
0: Manager.
1: Yeah, there's plenty of managers that
0: probably still play. That might pique my interest, but that's it. A little Wade Boggs action.
1: Mm-hmm. Oh, yeah. By the way, so the Rays play tomorrow, Friday, and Saturday.
0: Okay.
1: Yeah.
0: There you go.
2: So that would be what, 3, 4, and 5?
1: Yeah, and that's all up in Cleveland.
2: Mm.
1: Yeah, so then they're back here.
2: Then I'm guessing they go 1-for-1, back and forth, if it keeps going?
1: No.
2: Really?
1: Yeah, because they go Cleveland, Thursday, Friday, Saturday, then here in Tampa on Monday and Tuesday, if
2: it
1: needed.
2: It goes up far, yeah.
1: Yeah.
0: Okay.
1: If needed, so.
0: It'll be needed.
1: Oh,
0: okay. True. They could win over there.
2: Yeah, come on.
0: I'm forgetting they could win over there. Jeez. My bad. I'm sorry.
2: What are you rooting for here?
0: I didn't mean that. I meant that they, I forgot that they could win outside of this.
2: Yeah. Wrap it up in Cleveland.
0: Yeah, yeah. My bad.
1: Gen Z does a lot of stuff that we think is dumb, and we're like, oh, come on, Gen Z, what are you doing? I got to be honest with you. I kind of like this.
0: All right.
1: I kind of like this one.
0: All right.
1: Gen Z is giving the lower back tattoo a rebrand.
4: No.
1: You know? What?
0: A tramp stamp?
1: Tramp stamp.
4: Yeah.
1: Do you have a better name for it? Do you know what it is, Carmen, or no?
4: No?
1: Instead of a tramp stamp, Gen Z is calling it. Any guesses? Anything you would think of? I think this is.
2: I don't even know what
0: to tell us the first word.
1: No, because that'll give it away, I think. Whatever. But I think this is good.
2: So it's definitely Bullseye. Not something derogatory like tramp.
1: No, it's not. It makes it, yeah, it definitely makes it sound better.
2: Right.
1: And, but the way that it is, I'm like, oh, that's good. I like that.
0: Give us the first word. Let us guess.
1: Instead of tramp stamp, cake.
2: Cake. I love cake.
1: They refer to ass as cake.
0: Yeah.
1: A lot of cake in
2: The top cake.
4: Icing.
1: Oh, you're so close.
2: Oh, really?
1: You're so close. Flip it.
2: Cake top. Cake topper.
1: Cake topper. You know how they have the cake topper.
0: Yeah. Yeah, that's pretty good.
1: Right? That's good.
2: Cake it's almost topper. Like a muffin top.
1: Yeah. But I like cake topper because the people call, you know, the people's ass a cake.
2: The cake topper. Hey, that chick's got a real nice cake topper.
1: Check out that cake. Yeah,
0: a cake topper. Cake topper and mixed with a little whale tail.
1: Yeah.
0: That's a nice little combo.
2: I think tramp stamp sounds better.
0: Does sound better.
1: I mean,
0: better.
1: Tramp stamp's great. Tramp stamp is great also for guys that would get that back tattoo. Oh, you're like, you got a tramp stamp?
0: Remember we gave somebody one?
1: 100%.
0: We gave somebody a USF logo, yep. A USF tramp stamp logo to go see tickets, to go see the Bulls play. We've done some dumb stuff on the show. I got an idea for one, though.
1: Yeah.
0: I don't know how to say it. I have to explain it. I can't really say it. You familiar with the Cadbury eggs that come around in Easter time?
1: Sure. Mm-hmm.
0: There is a known world record for how many Cadbury eggs can be keistered.
2: Oh,
1: okay.
4: What?
2: Where'd you find
0: seven.
2: This? Where'd you find that?
0: Came up in my Guinness Book of World Records.
1: Yeah.
0: I think we could beat 7.
1: You're on some weird websites.
2: Yeah. How does that just stump, you know?
1: He wonders why his algorithm is all filled with.
0: It was on Instagram.
1: Yeah,
0: it
1: yeah,
0: said
1: exactly.
0: This guy,
1: yeah. In your algorithm.
0: This guy holds the record
4: of course.
0: Keistering 7 Cadbury eggs.
5: Were they wrapped or were they unwrapped?
0: I did not know. I did not watch the process, like Joe.
2: If I'm thinking of Cadbury eggs correctly, that sounds low.
0: Right. I think we could beat it.
1: We?
5: When you say we.
2: Because they're small, right?
0: No,
2: they're
0: pretty big.
2: Are they?
0: Yeah.
2: But like they're size like a regular egg.
5: No,
0: small than a regular egg.
2: Hmm.
0: I think if there's somebody in our audience who could beat that, I got some tickets for you.
2: And you want to see that.
0: Oh, yeah. Not so much a guy.
1: Yeah. Well, sorry.
0: Yeah. If there's a girl who could do it with half the amount of eggs, you'd still win tickets.
2: Jim here says he can do nine.
0: No, Jim, no. If Mary can do it with three, yeah, I'd be happy willing to see that.
7: Hey, guys, this is Paul. I've done 12 before.
2: Yeah. Happy Easter.
1: No.
8: No.
0: Hello? Hi.
8: Hi.
0: Hi.
8: You guys know, nobody should ever play back there at all. I don't know why people keep their stuff. But nobody understands it about the President of the United States and his issues. I don't care if he's Obama or Trump or... you know, when you get inundated with negative conversation, you know, you just want to give up. You want to kind of...
0: I want to...
2: God. Idiot.
1: Dump that.
0: Get that, Carmen?
1: Yeah. Is that Popeye guy? Remember? He was...
0: I do remember the call, but I don't remember if that's
2: He's
0: him.
2: He's got a whole shtick, like, locked and loaded as soon as the phone goes on.
1: I don't think that's a shtick. I think that's something
0: mental
1: else.
0: Instability.
2: Yeah.
0: Yeah.
2: Like he's doing his own show on the
4: He's phone. A right. Magnifico.
1: Mm-hmm. Yes. Yes. They would be great together. Popeye and
0: just
1: Magnifico.
0: Just talking each other's face
1: in the
0: off.
1: Morning.
0: Popeye and Magnifico.
2: Oh, Keister for Easter.
0: Oh!
4: G-E-O.
0: Keister for Easter.
1: Somebody's been thinking about it over there.
2: Now it's going to be in my algorithm,
1: Come
2: too.
1: On, Carl,
0: what if we start
1: here?
0: Low? We start with a jelly bean. Then we go to one of those little dove eggs. Mm. Then we go to one of those Cadbury eggs.
2: Mm. Yeah.
0: I mean, we could start low.
2: A lot of we. I hear a lot of we.
0: We. We're part of the show.
1: Yeah. All of a sudden, we have a Russian nesting doll in here.
0: We do this Monday in the studio.
4: No, you're doing it over there.
0: No.
2: That's studio.
0: This is Monday stuff.
2: We need
1: Carmen, after
2: space.
1: The show, talk to Dylan and get some Visqueen to put down.
0: Keister for Easter. Keister for Easter. Oh, this is going to be great.
1: A group of teenage girls in the UK are calling for a ban on selling schoolgirl uniforms in sex shops. In case you don't know, that's a bit of a thing. Schoolgirl costumes are widely used in pornographic videos.
2: I mean, I don't know if you got to ban it, but it's probably not a good idea.
1: But it's also...
4: I think it kind of leads.
2: Yeah, what are you
0: so
2: trying...
0: So now you're not allowed to have fantasies anymore either.
2: Well, you know...
4: The fantasy is a young... Schoolgirl.
0: It's a situational fantasy. It's not a young schoolgirl. It's a
2: school,
0: position of power.
2: It's school-aged girl.
4: Right.
0: It's a fantasy. And that and many right. people involved in fantasies that don't have any... Nobody... If you do a doctor-patient fantasy, you're not, you know...
1: What if you
4: That's
1: do
4: different.
1: A...
4: Both
1: what if you do I want to bang a baby fantasy?
2: Yeah.
0: It's a little much.
1: Well, I mean...
4: Where's
1: how
4: the
1: do
4: line?
1: You, yeah, how do you put
0: but
1: parameters
0: there's plenty
1: on
0: of people
1: fantasy?
0: Who dress like babies. And yeah. there's plenty of people who wear pacifiers yeah. and do that stuff because they're into that fantasy. It's the people who can't differentiate the real world from the fantasy that are the problem.
1: Like
0: but now
1: Popeye.
0: You gotta cut it out for everybody. Like Popeye. Yeah. Yeah.
2: I mean, if we don't have places to purchase our schoolgirl uniforms anymore, that's not an America I want to live in.
1: What, am sure. I make it myself?
2: Yeah.
1: Get out of here. By the way, it should be done on a person-to-person basis. Popeye comes in, you go, no,
0: sir, pass,
1: I'm telling you.
0: Pass, yeah.
1: Joe comes in, no, sir.
2: No. Sorry.
4: Mike? All right.
1: Mike gets a schoolgirl uniform.
2: No, you can purchase one.
0: I don't know if it'll fit me, yeah. but I'll try it. Yeah.
1: Chipotle. Oh, I'm sorry. I didn't send you the picture, Joe. Damn it.
0: Damn it.
1: Maybe you can look it up and see. It's not hard to find.
2: Joe. I knew you'd screw it up.
1: Chipotle is offering a limited edition. My wife's going to love this. Mega size version of its signature takeout bag. It looks like it'd hold like a mini fridge in there. It's measuring 36 inches wide and 24 inches tall, 12 inches deep. It's called the Big Ass Chipotle Bag, and you can enter and win through their app.
0: Mm.
1: Yeah.
0: All these shops that come out with these dumb things.
1: Yeah, but it gets people talking
0: yeah.
1: about them, and mm-hmm. they, you know, want to get them.
9: Is that it?
1: That's it, Joe.
0: Good All job, right. Joe.
1: You found it. You did it.
2: Mm-hmm.
1: Here, I'll send it to you guys so you can see.
0: All right.
1: Yeah, it's definitely dumb, but, you know, that's what all those things are. They're just, you know, I want a pillow that looks like a chicken nugget.
0: Mm-hmm.
1: Oh, come on, this failed to send.
0: Jesus Christ.
1: Yeah.
0: I knew Joe would screw it up.
1: Really?
0: Is it Popeye
2: sorry,
0: calling
2: sorry,
0: back?
2: Everyone.
0: Hello?
10: Morning.
0: Mike, how the show? Good morning.
10: Morning, Mike. I like Keister for Easter, and then Medicine Man gets one set of tickets of his choice per item he eats.
0: Ooh, I don't know if I want to combine the two, sir, but thank you for your suggestion. Keister for Easter.
2: Hell yeah.
1: There's the big ass bag.
0: Oh, there's a big bag.
1: It is big.
0: Yeah. I still don't want it.
1: No.
0: Thank you very much. Unless you fill it with those chips.
1: So we got, we're making chips. Gio, I don't know whether you heard or not, we're making a purse for my wife. We're designing our own purses.
0: We're an art and craft contest.
1: Yeah.
2: All right.
1: And then we're going to do Keister for Easter.
0: Yeah.
1: Separate
4: things. What is happening?
2: Events. We got events. It's a separate thing.
0: Does your wife want to take part? No. You sure?
1: No.
0: You should ask her.
1: No. Don't ask her.
2: She doesn't like Cadbury?
1: I will hurt everybody. Today, Mike Calta.
0: Yes.
1: Is National Be Bald and Be Free Day.
0: I don't know why you're bringing me up.
1: Which, did you not, do you not have mirrors in the house or
0: I'm
1: what
0: not
1: happened?
0: Bald. I am free.
1: It encourages people, whether naturally bald or due to medical reasons, to proudly embrace their unique look.
0: Yes, embrace it. You bald people out there, embrace your look.
2: Mm.
0: And that's all I can say about that.
2: Who do we think will go full bald first, like you or Pete?
0: Pete makes most sense.
4: Like naturally? Or
2: well,
4: like
2: that'll finally embrace it. Yeah, and okay. Just like this is what it is now.
0: I don't think Pete's going to give it up.
2: He'll hold on to the end.
0: He'll hold on.
1: You never know. I mean,
0: Pete is a strong sneeze away from just blowing it all right out of his head.
1: But Pete losing weight, maybe changes up the look, shaves the head.
4: Maybe he goes to turkey.
2: Oh, goes the opposite way. Yeah.
0: He's brought it up before.
1: Oh, I'm sure that he's sold a Ferrari or Lamborghini to somebody that he could talk to over
0: turkey
1: there.
0: Area. Yeah, oh, for sure.
2: He knows people.
1: The king of whatever, or the prince of this. Just come stay at my house.
2: Like, how does your hair look so great? And he's like, oh, well, actually, I went to this guy.
0: Yeah. I know a guy here who's married to a smoking hot chick. She's all plastic surgery'd up, but she looks gorgeous. She looks like Kardashian good.
1: Mm.
0: And he just looks terrible because he's got a giant fake wig. And I go,
2: really?
0: Who's taking that? Oh, it's a wig, and it sits above his head. And you're like, who's taking that seriously?
2: You can tell it's a wig by looking at it, or you found out.
0: In pictures.
1: It has a chin strap.
0: Yeah, it's almost bad. It's almost that bad. It's almost that bad. I mean, it sits above his head.
2: It's like a bike helmet?
0: Yeah. It's really awful. And you're like, you already got the chick. Just take it off. That's it. Mm. Although I got to tell you, if she's looking at it and going, no, wear it. You go, okay.
1: Is she though, or is
0: I don't know?
2: She has to. If Mike knows, she has to know.
0: Oh, she knows.
1: No, she knows. But I'm saying, like, is she like you? Don't need to wear that. And he's like, no, I'm wearing it. Don't say that, or I'm going to cut you off. No more money.
2: Yeah, but if she's a smoke show, she don't need it. She can find another guy.
0: That's what I'm saying. But I think they got kids and stuff. I mean,
4: also, maybe they love each other.
1: That can't be a term.
0: I don't know them. I don't know them, so I can't. I can't say
2: that can't be the case.
0: No,
4: I got you.
0: Got to all be financial.
1: You see people like that, and you go. Nobody's saying anything to you? Like, what?
2: No.
1: How does that happen? It still blows my mind that the owner of the Raiders has that haircut. You know?
2: Oh, yeah.
0: Yeah, but that's a bad haircut, and I think that he probably doesn't have much more to work with.
1: It's a bad haircut on a terrible head.
0: Right. That's why I think he's like, no, it is what it is.
1: Of a billionaire who easily could go. You've seen the videos. You're Mr. Instagram. You've seen the videos of people that go in and sit down and take their hat off, and it's Friar Tuck or it's this or that, and they do a great job. They can get toupees that look super real.
0: Or
1: they can cut. He has a full head of hair.
2: He's got hair to work with, but he's really not doing a good job with it.
1: Right. No. But they come in and they have weird hair and stuff, and they cut it, and it looks modern and looks much better.
0: Yeah.
1: Somebody could fix his hair.
0: I think he doesn't care. I think he's a billionaire who's got girls chasing him, and he's like, oh, it is what it is.
2: Nobody tells him. Nobody
0: tells him.
4: He has a mirror.
1: He's doing that haircut on purpose.
2: Yeah.
1: So it's not like he doesn't know.
2: Like, he sits down and says, give me the usual.
1: Yeah.
0: Yeah.
1: That's just so
2: And nobody
1: weird.
2: Says, maybe we should try something different.
1: Yeah,

0: goes on your side on stuff.
1: Bobby's not a yes man.
0: No.
2: No.
1: That's where it changed.
0: No, when Spanish left, that took away a lot of your yeses.
2: Yeah, Spanish was a yes man.
0: Yeah.
2: Joe is on my side.
0: Is 100% a yes man.
2: Joe is on my side.
3: Takes out your trash, walks your dog.
0: Alan or whoever the jerk off that calls is a yes man.
2: Ray is a guy who looks at things from an outsider's point of view and realizes what jerks you guys are. Let's see if this is a yes man. Mike, out the show. Good morning.
4: Hey, good morning, guys.
2: Hello, sir.
4: Hey, so I'm listening to you guys as I'm driving into work, and I'm laughing my butt off, man. You guys have officially become the gayest show instead of the fattest show. You guys are talking about butt stuff. You're talking about making purses and about haircuts. My God.
2: This is the gayest, fattest show on the radio, sir. Thank you for acknowledging.
4: Yes, you guys are a bunch of bears.
2: Yeah, I mean, we got to embrace what we really are.
0: You
2: Thank
0: sound
2: you,
0: excited sir. About that.
4: I'm a twink, sir. I love it, guys. You guys have a great day, man.
2: Thank you. You too, buddy.
1: This guy's like, finally.
3: I can be free, too.
2: We're a bunch of bears.
0: We'll see you at the manhole tonight.
2: Making purses, talking about haircuts, and Keister and Easter.
1: Yeah.
2: Guy nailed it.
0: And drinking, what did you have? Fruit punch, rum runner?
2: Margarita.
1: Mango margarita.
2: Mango margarita. Waters. In between his banana bread lattes.
1: Yeah, right. Yeah, don't knock till you try it.
0: This is a pretty harsh statement to hear, and it's an accusation.
2: Okay.
0: British actor and comedian Russell Brand was a ruthless sexual predator who sexually abused six women despite their protest just as his career was taking off. That's what prosecutors said on Wednesday.
1: It's still going on, huh?
0: Brand, who is 51, faces 3 counts of rape, 3 counts of sexual assault, and 1 count of indecent assault relating to 6 women from 1999 to 2009. He denies all the allegations and will set out with his defense in court at a later date.
2: I have no idea what to believe. I don't know any of the evidence. I don't know the story, but it's, You're looking at once a rapist, always a rapist, or never a rapist and just famous.
3: Falsely accused.
0: But let me interject with this. Major, major heroin addict. So could be stuff that, and you know, you're not blaming drugs, but people do weird stuff on drugs.
3: You're not having sex when you're doing heroin.
0: You're not necessarily having sex while you're doing heroin.
1: But you're doing crazy stuff to get your heroin.
0: Right. Yeah. And if you're not fully in the, you know, heroin kind of fog, whatever, but you're a drug addict, I would imagine if you're doing heroin, you're doing other stuff, you know.
1: Yeah.
0: So it could be a situation where he's on whatever and not acting normally in doing some of that stuff.
1: Mm. I can't separate the art from the artist. I think Russell Brand is like Aldous Snow.
0: Absolutely.
2: He never has to rape. He's got girls just throwing themselves at him.
1: Like, I just think he's Aldous Snow in real life.
0: Right.
2: Yeah. I don't know. I mean, how do you go back in time and prove this stuff?
0: I mean, they do it all the time.
1: Yeah.
0: But they say prove it.
2: Like, is a possibility he's going to go to jail now?
0: Oh, absolutely. Yeah, he's facing 6 charges.
2: Yeah. But it's her word against his word. So.
3: Yeah, they take it to court.
0: Their word against his. And who knows whether somebody has actual damning evidence of him admitting to it, whether they have any kind of DNA proof, whether they have any of this stuff.
3: Right. Did he give any of them large payments afterwards? Like, you know what I mean?
0: We'll see.
2: I don't know, but I am not in the middle of... I mean, I'm exactly in the middle. I don't know what to believe. I have no idea the evidence of this. And it's like Galvin said, he's got a real bad history of other stuff. So it's very possible he could have been a different human being back then.
0: Yeah, I mean, we like him as Aldous Snow, and we think he's funny and this and that. But we don't know him. We have no idea. I guess we'll wait and see what happens. I can't believe that this is a thing and is going on still. The owner of the Brooklyn shop, Art of Play, says that Kelly Clarkson's fans have been harassing him and his employees. He calls it reprehensible abuse of power on Kelly's part.
1: Did we ever find out if he was actually selling the bird?
0: I don't know what the situation was. She went in and she wanted to buy it. And, you know, they're saying that
3: it wasn't for sale.
0: And she's like, you know who I am, this and that. She says it wasn't that way, whatever.
1: Yeah.
0: Going back and forth. He apparently tried to sit down with her and talk it out, and she said no, she didn't want to do it. It's the whole thing.
1: Because they said it wasn't for sale, but then there was pictures which you don't know if, who knows, but well, they had a price tag next to it.
3: But they said it was for, it, like, it was

0: It wasn't for the display, the one on display. It was for a secondary bird.
1: Yeah.
2: All secondary. I can think of is...
3: That's a great name for a band, Secondary Bird.
2: The owner says that Kelly Clarkson's fans have been harassing and him and his employees and stuff. I just imagine Bobby Kelly. Yes.
1: Did you not sell it?
2: Since you've been gone.
1: I stand with Kelly.
2: Yeah.
3: She doesn't seem like a big bitch.
2: You never know.
3: No, but she doesn't seem like
2: James Corden on his show didn't seem like a big bitch. Yeah. And according to everyone
3: he seemed like a fat little gay guy.
2: Everyone
3: even though he's not.
2: Dealt with him was like he is a monster.
3: Yeah.
2: And so
0: doesn't
2: annoying.
0: Tip, yells right. at people, treats them.
3: Oh, that just God knows what
0: than.
3: You people are gonna say about me when I'm not here. Yeah. All of that.
0: You do tip well.
3: Thank you, Kelly.
2: I constantly say you're a little fat gay guy.
3: I am not little.
2: Oh. So we talked about Diddy. He had a head injury the other day. They weren't sure what happened and stuff. Diddy's head injury was not a result of a fight or anything.
3: Sure wasn't.
2: It was because he hit it on the bunk above him.
3: Yeah. Getting huckle bunked. Yeah.
1: Really?
2: Yeah. Getting huckle bunked.
1: Wow.
3: Huckle bunked.
2: Yeah. Somebody got.
1: I can't wait to see that behind the music.
2: Yeah.
3: Diddy must be having a great time in jail.
2: Oh, I bet.
3: Just banging whoever he wants.
1: Right. Yeah, but I mean, I don't know. When your lifestyle is a billionaire.
3: Yeah, but
1: that's a big change.
3: The gay John Gotti's just getting it left and right.
2: But as far as being in prison goes, it's probably...
1: You're making the best of it.
2: Right, yeah. You
0: and
2: know.
0: His sentence keeps getting reduced, so he's only going to be in there for like 2 years.
2: Also, he's probably telling all those guys in there that whenever they get out, he'll have a job for them.
1: You work for me now.
2: Yeah, yeah, you know. Mm. And he's like, all right, getting them. Speaking of getting the hucklebuck, Lena Dunham.
3: Ugh.
2: Ooh.
1: Yeah.
2: Only good thing she did, she's bringing back her series Girls for 5 new episodes on HBO. Production is expected to start next year with most of the core cast returning. No word if Adam Driver is coming back.
1: I thought Girls was a very funny show.
3: Girls was good.
0: I didn't watch it, and I can't watch it now knowing her. She's just, like, seeing her, I just know
2: I
0: wouldn't
2: she's
0: like
2: so
0: it.
2: Gross. Yeah. You say very funny. I never thought it was a funny show.
3: No, I didn't think it was funny. It was a good show.
2: Yeah, it was like...
1: It's very well written, and it's her creation.
2: Yeah.
3: It is very much the life of that kind of person in New York City. It's a very good depiction of what it's like to be...
1: It's like the flip side of Sex and the City.
3: Yeah, but it's a more realistic version of what really goes on.
1: They're all broke and trying to make it in the big city.
3: And it was very graphic.
2: Oh, yeah.
1: Oh, yeah.
3: So.
2: Remember the kitchen scene where the cake topper?
3: Yeah.
1: Oh, yeah.
2: Yeah.
1: That was a great scene.
3: Uh-huh.
2: This tells you Garth Brooks exactly how successful he is. I mean, we all know he's successful.
3: He's the most successful country artist of all time.
2: He's doing the tours and he's adding dates in every city. He's doing 3 shows here, 4 shows there and stuff. Garth Brooks' Double Live is the highest selling country album of all time with 25 million sales. It's followed by Shania Twain's Come On Over at number 2 with 20 million. And then guess who's number 3? Garth Brooks again is in 3rd with No Fences.
3: Wow.
2: Yeah. So 2 out of the top 3 best high selling country albums of all time are Garth Brooks.
3: He turned the whole industry around.
2: Yeah.
3: Like he added that rock and roll to country music and made it more exciting for people.
2: And made it where you have to put on a show.
3: Yeah.
2: You can't just go up there with a guitar and a microphone and sing and do the stuff. You got to come and jump over the drummer and come out and flames and smash guitars. Remember, he would always do that. They'd play a song and then at the end, him and the other guy would smash their guitars together.
3: Yeah. Well, that was good. He's exciting to go see. And the fact that he's still pretty young, he could still do it for... a bunch more years if he wants to, especially if he does it 3 here, 2 there, whatever he decides he wants to do.
2: 2 things. One, admits that he stole his whole act from some other country guy. I forget who it is, but they showed the guy, like his stage act, where he'd be running around and doing all stuff. He said he went and saw him, and he goes, this is the show that I want to do, and literally...
3: He loved Chris LeDoux. I know that.
2: That may have been the guy. Yeah. I don't know.
3: But I don't know about Chris LeDoux's stage presence.
2: The other thing was, remember he had the show that was on A&E for a while? I think it was A&E. Garth Brooks. I watched like a couple episodes. I was like, let me watch it. Cried in every episode.
3: Oh,
2: like multiple times crying.
3: Yeah.
2: And every episode he was crying. I go, Garth is crying again. I don't want to watch a show where Garth cries.
3: When's the last time he cried?
1: Oh, yesterday.
2: I
3: cried for you yesterday,
2: thank
3: too.
2: You. Yeah. I'm sure it's been fairly recent. I got to be honest with you. I almost cried whenever I tried to lift my arm, and my arm hurts so bad. that I wanted to cry when I couldn't fix my fence. I wanted to cry. But I don't remember exactly.
3: I'm trying to think of the last time. I don't.
2: Because I'll watch stuff and I'll tear up a little bit.
3: Oh, sure. That's like an emotional response to something. I'm talking about a boo-hoo.
2: Yeah, well, that's emotional.
3: but I mean, I could watch, you know, those Publix commercials and be like,
2: That case, I don't really know. I don't know.
1: My eyes well up all the time. A couple times a week. I'm a big pussy.
3: No, that doesn't, doesn't make you a pussy. It just makes you emotional. You know what I mean?
2: Isn't it weird that I will well up over talented people? Like, if I see somebody.
3: That was my. Okay. Can I tell you something? Before I started taking Lexapro, that's how I was. Like, I'd watch, like, I remember watching a video. It was, what do they call those? When people just
2: show up.
3: When people just show up and they do a little dance, like, in public.
2: Oh, a flash mob?
3: A flash mob.
2: Yeah.
3: But it was the flash mob that they did in London in the train station, and it was very elaborate. It was hundreds of people. And I watched it, and it was so good. And at the end, I was, like, tearing, but I wasn't emotional about it. I couldn't figure out. And that was when I really, before I started taking Lexapro, Lexapro kind of evens me out, so that doesn't happen anymore. Mm. But I think the overwhelming emotion that you feel, whether it's good or bad, would still bring out the tears.
0: No, but
3: you know?
0: It's called something for people who get emotional when they see, like, the arts, or, like, people who get the goosebumps when people are singing.
3: Yeah,
0: it's
3: we like don't say those words anymore.
0: What, goosebumps?
3: No.
0: Oh, I was like, wait a minute, what happened? But no, like, I can't remember, but there is a name for it. It's like a scientific name for people who are, like, very emotionally attached.
1: My kids growing up gets me all the time.
3: Oh, yeah, the kids.
1: All the time. Because, like, my daughter's a senior this year, and all the time it's catching me. And anytime I see the videos of, like, walk-on players at, like, colleges, they find out they get a full scholarship, that gets me every single time, man.
3: I watched last night in my video timeline came up it was a picture of Juliana at Star Wars Land with a lightsaber, and then I switched it over and it was one that was, she was younger, and she was smiling, and then I looked at her and I showed her the picture and she went, ugh. And I went, okay, you just ruined the whole moment. Ruined everything.
2: Carmen, frisson is a short-lived psychological response to rewarding artistic stimuli like, vocals or powerful painting or whatever, which causes goosebumps, skin tingling, or chills. It's linked to a release of dopamine in the brain's reward system.
3: Mm-hmm. Yeah.
1: Oh, I get it all the time.
3: That's where my Lexapro evens out of the dopamine.
1: My eyes well up every time I watch Back to the Future.
0: That's not good.
1: I've seen the scene a million times.
3: Yeah, which one?
1: The scene where Marty's disappearing, and then they kiss, and then the whole family comes back.
3: Oh, that gets you?
1: Yeah, because his whole family's back together. They were almost erased from existence.
0: Is that the movie where he almost bangs his mom?
3: Yes.
4: Yep, that's the one.
1: Yeah.
2: Everybody almost does.
0: I'm done.
2: Malachi tries to rape her.
1: Yeah.
3: Biff gets a shot at it.
1: Yeah, Biff tries to rape her, but then somehow later on in life, they're all friends.
3: Yeah.
1: It's kind of weird. And every time when when the family's disappearing and they all come back, it gets me every time.
3: Funny.
2: Is that where he comes back up in the chords? And then he's playing the chords.
1: Really, the moment gets me the picture when his family reappears in the picture. Up, spoiler alert. Yes.
3: Oh, that's so funny.
1: It gets me every single time.
3: Marvin.
1: Oh, Barry. So good.
3: My son, before he took off on his flight to Europe, he was so worried that they weren't going to have internet and TV. And I go, did you get something good? You got a good movie? He goes, yeah, they have Back to the Future. And I went, oh man.
1: The fact that Marty saves his family just chokes me up.
3: Oh, well, that's normal.
2: I believe you and I will have different emotional responses to this.
3: All right.
2: On November 7th, Drewski will become the first online creator to host Saturday Night Live.
3: What do you feel about it?
2: It's just not for me. I don't like him. Yeah.
1: He does some funny stuff.
3: He's very funny.
1: Some of the sketches and stuff he's done, very funny.
3: Yeah.
2: I just don't care for him.
3: He is very much like Shane was doing his own
1: Gillian
3: characters and his own stuff before he went on, you know, before he got to do something like this. So he is the first influencer to host, but I don't even know if I call him an influencer anymore.
1: That's how he started up.
2: It says first online creator. Man. Okay, they call it so.
3: He's the first online creator to host, but they've had several of them in their cast before. Like a lot of these guys that they find now in the that are like secondary cast members, what do they call them?
2: Featured
3: players.
2: Yeah.
3: Are influencers. People who got famous online.
1: I'm surprised they haven't had like Mr. Beast or one of these really mega ones do SNL yet.
3: Yeah, Mr. Beast though is just so
1: the audience is young though. Yeah.
3: Drewski's in with all the celebrities too, so I think that that's what makes him a little bit more palatable.
1: The latest Mr. Beast video I saw is he bought a grocery store and he's going to give, like, it was like five guys are in there, and he's going to give them $1 million when they eat everything in the grocery store.
3: It's so dumb. Yeah.
2: That is the definition of I have too much money.
3: Yeah, yeah.
1: And he starts thinking, I bought a grocery store, and I'm going to give $1 million when they can eat everything in the grocery store.
3: Christopher Easter does not have that kind of price.
1: Yeah.
2: No.
1: Yeah.
2: No. Dwayne Davis just got 40 years to life for masterminding the murder of Tupac Shakur.
3: Yeah, I don't know. That's another one. Like, how long ago was that?
1: That took a minute. Yeah. Figure that one out.
3: Like, if they 90s, knew it was him,
2: right?
3: But did it take them that long to get him, or did they come up with some new evidence, or did somebody turn on him, or how did that go?
2: Did they make some new evidence?
3: Yeah, exactly.
2: Yeah.
3: Like, I don't know what to trust there.
2: I don't know.
3: But it's 40 years that he's not going to live, because he's like 60-something years old now.
2: Yeah.
3: He's never going to make it.
2: And I would imagine there's more than one Tupac fan in the prison.
3: Oh, yeah. So they're going to want to get a piece of old
2: maybe,
3: Dwayne.
2: Yeah. I took out the guy that took out Tupac.
3: Yep.
2: And then finally in news, we've been talking about it. Tom Cruise's movie Digger is on track to be an enormous flop. But does that make it a bad movie?
3: No.
2: No.
3: And that's what we've been talking about. Yeah. And I finally got a couple of people slide into my DMs and said, Saw Digger was fantastic. It was a great movie.
2: Plenty of movies have tanked at the box office, even though they were considered, whether they were considered good at the time or not, they're recognized as classics later on. Deadline.com put together a list. Here are some of the highlights of different ones.
3: Can you hold it over to the break? Because we are way up against the clock.
2: Absolutely.
3: All right, let me take a quick break. We come back, we'll talk about this. Then we got a brand new open letter from Galvin coming up this morning. We got some stuff to give away to you folks before we get out of here today. 800-771-1025 are the phone numbers. It's Mike Calp, the show. 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
5: 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In Hillsborough County, still feeling the effects of the earlier wreck memorial near the airport. That's got backups all the way to Ehrlich still. And watch for an accident slowing things down Harney Road at Hillsborough Avenue. I'm Monica.
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5: 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And now, it's the Mike Calvin.

0: Live the Bone. I want to remind you of a couple of things. 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Plus, we're going to be giving away tickets so you can go to see the Tampa Bay Buccaneers take on the Falcons the following week and come to our tailgate, which we do outside at Ohio and Himes before certain games. So all that is happening on Sunday morning from 10 to noon at the Lukens on Dale Mabry, which I will be out there and I will be doing some early morning drinking.
1: Try the mango margarita.
0: I will not.
1: Why?
0: I do not like mango.
1: It's not so...
0: I don't like margaritas in general, and I certainly don't like mango.
1: Really?
0: Yeah. I don't like... My wife gets a mango strawberry lemonade refresher from mango. Mm. I'm out on mango.
1: You're not a margarita guy at all.
0: Not really. Very rarely will I drink a margarita. They are too sweet for me.
1: Man, on the cruise, that's all I drink.
0: Margaritas?
1: Yeah.
0: I'll go pina colada.
1: All right.
0: But I'm not going margarita.
1: To me, pina colada is sweeter.
0: It's different kind of sweet.
1: Yeah.
0: Different
1: yeah.
0: kind of sweet.
1: Because margarita, you got the lime, the lemon.
2: Margarita is more sour.
0: I'm not mad at a margarita, but you just don't love them.
2: You're also cutting it with the mango.
1: Right.
2: So you get the sour and
1: perfect balance.
2: Do the thing. That's like a, Cadillac, Texas Golden Cadillac or whatever. It's a margarita with orange juice in it. So it takes a little bit of the bite away of the sour.
1: I think Cutwater makes a Long Island iced tea, too.
2: Yeah, they do. They make a bunch of different stuff.
1: They're very good.
2: Because they have vodka, they have whiskey, they
0: espresso
2: have
0: espresso martini,
2: rum.
0: And White Russians are the spot.
2: Yeah.
3: When is the last time you had a Long Island iced tea?
0: Carmen. Probably when I was in Long Island.
2: It's been a long time.
3: Yeah.
2: But I can tell you that we used to play a game that has a term that we can't say on air.
3: Right.
2: For part of the human body.
0: Okay.
2: And it was a game. It was a drinking game that you used to play. You know which one I'm talking about?
0: Keys for Easter?
2: Yeah. Basically.
0: All right.
2: And we played it. Instead of using beer, we used Long Island iced teas.
1: Ooh.
2: And you're just chugging them. You're just chugging them. We were all so drunk. It was ridiculous.
1: Oh. This says that Cutwater makes a banana mudslide.
0: Okay, that I would try. That I would try for sure.
1: Yeah.
3: I don't like creamy stuff.
0: With my alcohol.
3: Like, I don't want anything.
0: Like, you don't like a White Russian?
3: Nope.
0: Or a espresso martini?
3: There's no cream in that.
1: Yeah, I'm not really cream in my booze either.
3: Yeah.
0: They put a little espresso martini, they put a little Bailey's in there. That creams it up.
3: No. I like espresso martinis, but not, I don't like no cream. No milk, no nothing.
0: All right. I got you. I also want to remind everybody that Pipple Toddler is going to be out in Sarasota. Ready for this, Calvin?
2: Yeah.
0: At the Cock and Bull.
2: Cock and Bull?
1: Oh.
0: The Cock and Bull, which I believe we've played at before, but is now called the Cock and Bull. I don't know what it was called before. It was outside, and it was big, and it was live, and I can't remember the name of it. Do you?
2: Yeah, it used to be called... Damn it.
0: Yeah. But it's the Cock and Bull now.
2: It was a brewery, wasn't it?
0: It was some sort of brewery, I think. I don't remember. Mm. But it's the Cock and Bull now.
2: Yes.
0: So that's all you need to know. Carmen, what's it called?
3: Chicken Bull.
0: No, Cock and Bull.
3: Cock and Bull.
0: Cock and Bull out in Sarasota on the 23rd. We'll be out there with Pipple Toddler playing live. Make plans accordingly.
2: Showtime.
1: It was called Big Top Live.
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2: That's what it is.
1: Showtime at the thing.
0: Cock and Bull. Good morning. Hello.
4: Good morning.
0: Hi, how are you?
4: I'm good. How are y'all?
0: Good. What's happening?
4: So before break, y'all were talking about crying moments. I have to share with y'all, I've been going through cancer treatments.
0: Oh, now you're going to make me cry.
4: I know. I went through my surgery, had breast cancer, surgery, then my chemo, and then my radiation.
0: Right.
4: So my last day of radiation, you get to ring the bell.
0: Yeah.
4: So I knew my boyfriend, my son and his fiance, and one of my good friends was going to be at the... where I was having my treatment, to be with me to ring the bell. So after my treatment and everything, one of the nurses and I went out to tell my family to come in. And when they started coming in, my son has four children, and he brought all four of his children, which are 13, 10, 6, and 2, brought them all so they could see their nanny ring the bell.
0: Oh, that's awesome. That's great. How is your health now? How are you doing?
4: I'm good now. I just have to, you know, I got recovery to go through because they had to take lymph nodes. So underneath my arm still hurts pretty good.
0: Yeah.
4: And then I have to be on a pill for like the next 5 to 10 years.
0: Oh, geez.
4: To make sure it doesn't come back. But I'm very lucky. I found out last week that I'm cancer free.
0: Good for you.
4: So that was. Yes, so thank you. But I wanted to share that with you. And I have one more real quick.
0: Let me just tell you, though, you raised a good son, the son who knew that that would make his mom happy to show up there with the kids. That's awesome.
4: It did. It just amazes me, you know, when they showed up, I tell you. And then this also has to do with my son. He's 38, and it was just me and him forever.
0: Right.
4: And so here last week, he called me, he was on his way home from work, and he says, I said, so were you busy today? He's an electrician. I said, so were y'all busy today? And he says, oh, man, Mom, we are so busy. And he goes, I didn't even get lunch today. And he says to me, Mama, your baby boy is hungry. I know, that was the best when he said, Mom, your baby boy.
0: Yeah, listen, no matter how old those kids get, they're always going to be your babies. And when they still act like that every once in a while, like, it gives you the good feelings.
4: It does. It really does. He's just, him, his whole family, his fiance and the kids are just the best. And they just been with me through this whole, you know, process, along with my boyfriend and all my friends. Everybody has just been so supportive.
0: Good.
4: I'm very lucky.
0: Happy to hear that you're cancer free, and I appreciate the call, Pumpkin. Have a great day.
4: Well, thank you. You too.
0: Bye. There you go. Oh, that cancer boy. What a bitch that we can't fix that.
1: It's crazy the amount of people, like just the amount that you know, that have cancer and deal with it.
3: It's like one in every three, right?
1: It's nuts, like, man.
3: Crazy.
5: They say if you live long enough, you'll have cancer.
3: Right.
0: Yeah. Yeah.
5: I mean, really.
1: Friends, family, coworker, it's just crazy the amount of people.
0: Yeah, when I hear Drew talk about the amount of stuff that he wants to go through, that he has to go through, and that whole uncertainty of things and the waiting to find out what's this and what's that, and if your treatment's working or not, I don't know if I'd be able to handle all that. I tell my wife all the time, we're just, no matter how bad things, you know, would get in our life, we're so goddamn lucky. We're so lucky that our kids are healthy, and that's the best part.
1: Health really is everything.
0: Well. All right, Galvin.
5: Yes.
0: Digger
5: is the new Tom Cruise movie.
0: I will still see it. Has anybody, nobody saw it yet?
5: No, I've not seen
1: it. I almost went this weekend.
0: Is it on the gimmick box?
1: No.
0: I will see it. I will watch it.
5: Mm. But they're saying it's on track to be an enormous flop, and that's as far as, you know, financially and stuff. It may be a good movie. There's plenty of movies that were flops whenever they came out that are now recognized as classics later on.
0: Can I guess?
5: Sure.
0: Shawshank Redemption.
5: Shawshank obviously is one of the huge ones. 1994, budget of $25 million, worldwide gross $29 million. So it didn't make a lot of money. But it is a great movie, and Ted Turner bought it and then put it on, and everybody's seen it. And it's an unbelievable movie.
0: Yeah.
5: But when it came out, it really didn't do anything.
1: Sometimes the marketing misses, and then you hear something about it that you don't want to pay, you know, $15 just in case it does suck. I know that happens to me. I'm like, I don't really want to pay. I'll wait
3: till it's on a streaming service that I pay for.
1: And then you find out that it was great.
0: Yeah. I mean, I can't remember the last time I saw a movie and when that movie was great.
5: So, by the way, also 1994, whenever Shawshank came out, it was against Forrest Gump, Pulp Fiction, Four Weddings and a Funeral, Quiz Show. Like, there was a lot of
0: those I saw in the movie theater.
5: Yeah, there were a lot of big movies that came out that year.
1: So many factors of why a movie can bomb at a box office.
0: Sure. Also, it had, back then, it had to do with how much they spent on advertising.
1: Yeah.
0: You know, that whole, you know, you're dealing with the Tarantino movie and Four Weddings and a Funeral and all that stuff that was, you know, they got promoted.
1: Project Hail Mary, last great movie I saw.
0: Did not think it was great.
5: That was a good movie.
0: One of the last movies I saw, did not think it was great.
5: Original Dune came out in 1984. Yeah. That had a budget of $40 million. Worldwide gross, $31.
0: Yeah, that movie stunk. It was boring as hell, and Sting
5: but
0: was,
5: But it was a big deal. Remember, it was promoted as a big deal whenever it was coming out.
1: Market the hell out of that.
5: 1971, Willy Wonka and the Chocolate Factory.
0: That was a failure?
5: $3 million budget. $2.7 million gross.
0: You can make snozzberries for $3 million?
5: But I mean, now
1: it is a classic.
5: Yeah, it's huge.
3: They've had remakes and sequels and stuff.
0: Prequels and sequels.
5: Right. Donnie Darko, 2001, budget of $6 million, worldwide gross $8 million.
0: I don't find that to be one of those great movies.
5: But it is a cult classic. People love that movie.
0: I think there's a difference between a cult classic and a movie that people discovered later on. Like Shawshank is not a cult classic. Shawshank is shared by everybody.
5: They
0: love that movie, where Donnie Darko is a cult classic.
1: My wife hates Shawshank.
0: Why? Because you watch it too much?
1: Because I watch it all the time. Yeah.
0: There's not a time where you put that movie on where you go, well, not this part.
1: Yeah, I watch it all the time.
0: Every part is good.
1: I can jump in at any moment.
5: You can't imagine how much my wife loves for me to explain why the different stuff.
0: Oh, yeah.
1: For the how many, the 10th millionth time?
5: Everything.
0: That's how my wife feels about The Godfather. Oh, yeah. You don't understand. It's his wife.
5: Right.
0: She just doesn't get it.
5: And I tell her all the behind the scenes.
0: Mm-hmm.
5: The hands right there, that's not actually Timothy Robbins' hands. That's the hands of Frank Darabont.
0: Yeah.
1: I want to go. You can tour Shawshank, the prison up there.
5: Fight Club, 1999. Fight Club had a budget of $63 million. Worldwide gross, $102 million. So it made money, but it wasn't the huge hit that they...
1: I saw Fight Club in the theater.
5: Yeah.
1: I remember a lot of people saw it.
0: Yeah. I rented Fight Club, watched it, and didn't like it. I was like, this is the dumbest movie.
1: Yeah.
5: First time I saw Pulp Fiction in the movie theater, did not like it. Fell asleep.
0: Oh, really?
5: And it was just like, I don't know.
0: Pulp Fiction had me on the edge of the seat the whole movie, especially the Bruce Willis stuff.
5: May have been because I fell asleep, though. you miss any of that, and you're like, what is going on?
0: Yeah,
5: and I was just kind of like, But then, obviously, later on, I watched it many more times and thought it was great. Probably the biggest one out of all of these. Joe, would you like to tell us what it is?
6: Big Lebowski.
5: No.
1: That was a good guess.
5: Nope, not Jaws.
6: The Shining.
5: Had a budget of $1.2 million, 1975. Ooh. Has gone on to gross $120 million worldwide, but it did take it 50 years to do that. The Rocky Horror Picture Show.
1: Garbage. Go.
5: $120 million on $1.2 million budget is a huge success, but Rocky Horror took 50 years to get there. It was a flop whenever it came out. Mm-hmm. The opening weekend, it made $135,000.
0: Oh, wow.
5: Yeah, but obviously since then, it's been playing in theaters.
6: Non-stop.
5: Every week.
6: It used to be you'd go to the Midnight Movie Matinee. The AMC Midnight Express or whatever it was. Yeah, I went there dozens of times.
0: I worked at a movie theater, and they threatened to do that all the time, to bring that movie in, and I thought, there's no way. I'm not cleaning that up.
6: You're working there. It stinks. Yeah. There's people toast on the floor and water, and everybody's...
1: Never saw it, and I don't want to see it.
0: You don't want to see it. It's not worth it. It's not a movie you want to watch.
1: The people that love it, I don't like.
0: Yes. It's a movie that you have to experience if you're going to go see. Joe doesn't like it.
6: Yes, I do.
0: You do?
6: Oh, yeah.
1: You do. The type of people that go, I love it. I'm going again. I'm like,
0: No, for some reason, know the music.
6: Yeah. Well, it was a musical. That's why I wound up watching it, because Christy's daughter was like, oh, I like musicals. I'm like, well, check this out.
5: Who is the guy that wears like the white long johns and has the, bald on top with the long hair that's in there?
6: Oh, the It's Astounding.
5: Yeah, that guy. Yeah.
6: Riff Raff.
5: You should totally be him for Halloween.
6: I bet you I could pull that off.
5: Yeah, just get a bald cap.
6: Yeah.
5: You're halfway there.
6: I need to hunch over a little bit.
5: Yeah, you got
6: to
5: get the, padding and stuff.
1: Yeah. Like, I know the songs just from, them being out there, and I know the gist. I don't have no desire.
6: And listen, a very progressive movie for when it came out in 1975. I mean, it was very out there. You didn't see that kind of stuff displayed on movie theater screens.
1: That's why it was a flop.
6: Yeah. Well, flop. Probably. But it went on to make
5: a lot of classics.
0: We've had that guy on the show. What's his name? Bruce? Someone? No?
1: Dickinson?
0: The main character from that. Just on the show a couple of years ago.
1: And Tim Curry just died.
0: Not Tim Curry. The
6: Brad?
0: A-hole. Brad, yeah. Bruce.
1: Yeah, because they were doing a screen at Tampa Theater.
0: Yeah.
1: That's why we had him on.
0: I'm happy, I believe. Or something like that, yeah.
1: Yeah.
0: What's his name?
5: Hang on, I got it.
0: I'm trying to think of it.
1: Bruce?
0: Is it Bruce?
5: Tim Curry. Barry Boswick.
0: Barry Boswick.
1: Barry Boswick.
0: Not Bruce Boxleitner.
5: Susan Sarandon. Yeah. Meatloaf.
6: Yeah.
5: Tim Curry.
1: Meatloaf also in Fight Club.
6: Yeah.
0: Meatloaf
6: yeah,
0: also been on the show.
5: Also dead.
0: Mm-hmm. Also dead.
1: Yeah. I love Meatloaf.
6: I bet you do.
5: Which do you like more?
1: Not the person.
5: No, no, yeah.
1: I love the Meatloaf.
5: Yeah, yeah, that's much better.
0: I watched Diners, Drive-Ins, and Dives the other day, and the guy was making Meatloaf, and I go, how, what is it? And then I watched it, and I was dying for
5: yeah.
0: Meatloaf.
5: Yeah.
0: It looked fantastic.
1: My mother-in-law makes the best Meatloaf on the planet. So good.
0: I got none of that.
5: Does she do the ketchup with the horseradish sauce?
1: Oh, she makes like her own sauce. Yeah. Yeah. So good.
5: Meatloaf's good. If you get a good Meatloaf,
1: yeah,
5: it's all right.
0: So is Tom Cruise upset with Digger, or is he, because I read a quote that he said, where I don't live for opening weekends, I don't care about
1: that.
0: Yeah,
1: that's damage control. He's got to be.
0: Right, but I mean, like, you know, there's, going into this, they do plenty of audience polls and things like that. They knew it was going to be a flop. They said it was going to be a flop. So is he like, yeah, hopefully people will discover it down the line, or is he devastated?
5: But the other thing is whenever they do that, it's like, people are just jumping on the bandwagon. I'm sure there's people who have written about it that have not seen it.
1: Yeah.
5: And are like, it was terrible. It was the worst. But then also, you have the people, you're talking about it so much, I got to go see this. I got to see how bad this is, you know?
3: Is it really that bad? Oh, and just Tom Cruise fans.
5: Right.
3: Who are like, I have to go see it because it's Tom Cruise.
5: I mean, we're going to watch it. I'm definitely going to watch it.
0: Yeah, I'll watch it.
5: I'm not going to go to the theater probably to go see it, but I don't go to much, you know? But I will definitely watch it, and I don't care what other people think.
1: No.
5: That happens all the time where,
0: we can't even agree on a movie, and exactly. We still watch them.
1: Sometimes, like when I hear a lot of people giving a movie bad review, I don't want to spend the money, and that's why I don't go.
5: But I always, it's so funny to me because I go, look at you. What do I have in common with you? You know what I mean? Yeah.
1: Like Rocky Horror over here.
5: Yeah. But also, he stopped me from watching the Hail Mary Project because he said about it, and then I go, yeah, but he like, Dirty Kids in the Parking Lot.
1: Right.
5: Then I watched it. And it was great.
1: Yeah.
0: I'll take Dirty Kids in the Parking Lot over Fake Space Puppet anytime.
1: No, you're void of emotion. That's why.
0: Why? You kidding me? Dirty Kids in the Parking Lot has way more emotion.
1: I never saw that.
0: Way more emotion than Florida Project.
1: Gowdy said what it was. I'm like, yeah, I don't want to see that.
0: You know, you probably
5: saw it while you're over in Orlando.
1: Probably.
0: Yeah.
5: That's all it is.
1: Lived it.
5: You might as well just set up a camera in any parking lot of any hotel.
1: Just stick your head out the window at a stoplight.
5: Exactly. You're going to see a bunch of dirty kids in the parking lot.
0: What was the other one? Nomad.
5: Nomad, yeah.
1: Is that where she goes in the bucket?
0: Yeah, I love that that's our only takeaway from the movie is that she pees in the bucket.
5: She drives a van around and parks and then...
0: Now you know why I like it so much. Yeah. I can relate to it.
5: Terrible. Yeah. Terrible. And people are like, oh, but the shots and the... Okay, then get pictures.
1: You know what I mean?
5: Like,
0: I did not care about the shots. Or I just thought it was an interesting movie and I thought it was good. I wasn't like, oh, Academy Award winner. It was a good movie.
5: She is a great actress.
0: Yeah.
5: And... it was just not a good, to me, it was not a good movie. I did not enjoy that movie at all. I thought it was terrible. You might as well just have, you know, pictures and look at pictures because it was, there was nothing to it. There was no plot. And I felt like they were just making it up as they went.
1: I don't know.
5: Walk over there by the woods and then come back over here and poop in the bucket. Oh, okay. That's literally what it was.
0: If they would have named that movie Poop in the Bucket, it would have been better.
1: But again, that's the only takeaway we have.
0: Yeah.
1: You know, I tried to watch Sinners, and I couldn't get into it. I'm like, I don't know what's going on right now.
0: I know. Everybody out of the gate, Sinners, I'm not going to like that.
1: Great. Vampires, and I like that kind of stuff. Sinners, I love Michael B. Jordan.
5: Yeah, Sinners was okay.
1: Yeah. I got 40 minutes in. I go, I don't really know what's happening, and I just turned it off.
5: Yeah, it was okay. It wasn't anything.
1: Yeah, because they have, there's a Sinners-themed house at Halloween Horror Nights in Orlando.
5: Yeah.
1: So I was like, well, I want to watch this so I know what's going on, but couldn't get into it.
5: But then there's also, you know, I really hate whenever there's a, you know, a story with a purpose. And
1: yeah.
5: Stuff, and then they read into it and stuff. And I don't know. I don't know whether this was supposed to be, but like, it's how society is. And it's a thing about, it's like, I thought it was a vampire movie.
0: Gavin doesn't want a message in his movies.
5: I don't.
1: No. Yeah.
0: Doesn't want a message.
5: Although, favorite movie has a message. Hope. Shawshank.
1: Yeah. Like a movie can't just be a movie. It has to have an underlying, well, what it really meant was this.
5: Right. Yeah. I don't want to have to look it up. I also don't want to have to do homework. I don't, what was the latest one where the guy goes through the wall? Spaces? Places. Spaces.
3: Back doors.
6: Back rooms.
5: Back rooms.
0: We did it. We got it.
5: Back rooms had the potential to be a good movie.
6: Yeah.
5: And it was going, and I was like, okay, I went through some stuff, but now I'm going to get an explanation, and I'm going to go, oh, interesting. And instead, it just did a thing, and I just went, oh, Jesus Christ.
1: People loved Obsession. I tried to watch Obsession. I go, I don't get it.
5: I'm not watching Obsession. I will not watch Obsession because I know I won't like Obsession, yeah. And I don't want to even deal with it.
0: You know what it was about Backrooms? The reason why we watched is because my son liked it so much. And I remember my son coming to me when he was younger and showing me, I don't know if it was Instagram or what it was, but it was a picture of an empty room. And he's like, isn't this scary? And I went, no, it's just an empty room. Yeah. I know, but there's something weird about it. It's something scary. And then Backrooms had that same feeling.
5: Right, yeah, the weird lighting and stuff.
0: Connected something with
1: something's
0: him.
1: Something's hit and some don't.
0: Something hit him, yeah.
5: Backrooms, my son said it was one of the best movies he's ever seen. Yeah,
1: and a lot of people have said that. Yeah, that's crazy.
5: Yeah.
1: Obsession, everybody was going nuts over it. I watched it, I'm like, okay.
0: Yeah.
1: It's all right.
0: Sometimes we just want, like, some of us are looking for a payoff, and if we don't get the payoff, it's not worth it for us. But, and then some of us like to walk away still thinking about things.
5: I don't. Yeah. I don't like that at all. I really don't. If you're writing a movie, you better have a goddamn ending. That's my motto.
0: They say it like when you go to a museum and there's a big painting there, and they have seats sometimes so you could sit in front of it and stare at the painting. And I used to think, what a waste of time. But then the more you look at a painting, the more you see different things. And I feel that way about movies sometimes. Like, the more you think about it, and the more you look at it, and the more you watch it, the more you discover some new stuff.
5: I will tell you that there has been times, you know, where they break down the movie and they say different stuff about it. Like, for instance, Departed, the X thing that's in there, Godfather, the oranges, those type of things, whatever, that when you're watching it, you may not realize that.
0: Right.
5: Consciously realize it, you may subconsciously realize it, but whenever I go, oh, that is interesting the way they do that. And like, I like that type of stuff, but the movie standing alone without me knowing about the oranges is still a great movie.
0: Right.
5: It's just an interesting fact after.
0: Right.
1: Do you think Siskel and Ebert ever said it better have a goddamn ending?
5: I think they did. I think that's where I got that from.
1: I love that.
0: Mike, out the show. Good morning.
7: Hey, this is, I'm just calling about the Digger movie.
0: Yeah, did you see it?
7: Yeah.
0: What did you think?
7: It was not good at all.
0: Really? What is it about, sir, if you cannot, in a quick
1: don't give it
0: summary.
1: Away.
0: Yeah, just like a quick summary of what it's about.
7: So, I mean, about maybe 30 minutes into the movie, you kind of realize what the movie's really about.
0: Okay.
7: They say, you know, hey, this was, you know, this catastrophic event's about to happen. And, you know, Tom Cruise is playing Digger, and he's supposed to, you know, prevent all this stuff from happening. But, you know, like, cause about half hour into the movie, John Goodman and Digger, Tom Cruise, is sitting in a basically an underground bunker. And all of a sudden you see a tree collapse. And you're like, you start giggling, you're laughing, like, you know, what the hell is this? And then all of a sudden a guy pops up and then re-puts the tree back. So this movie is basically about the catastrophic event. So Tom Cruise is playing a character of Digger, and it's basically showing everything that happened leading up to what it is about. It's basically a play of what happened in the real world.
0: All right, thank you. I don't want to ruin the rest of the movie, and
1: I just didn't. I turned my headphones off. I didn't listen to anything he said.
0: Yeah, he didn't give anything away. I don't want to give anything away. Can I tell you another movie that I think the flop that I love that I think the acting is so good and the movie is so good is the. Not Cloverfield, but the 13 Cloverfield Lane.
5: Saw that one. John you said Goodman that you one. Really
1: yeah.
5: like that.
1: Yeah, that one was pretty good.
5: Cloverfield shut me down so hard that I don't even know if I can bring myself to...
0: They are definitely two different movies.
5: Completely different, yeah.
0: John Goodman, because of the Cloverfield stuff, builds a bunker.
1: Yeah.
0: And
1: don't give it away. You're going to
0: give
1: it away.
0: No, he brings... there's two people that find their way in the bunker with him. And the whole time you can't tell whether John Goodman's a psychopath or whether he's really protecting them. And the whole movie, you can't figure it out.
1: Is he the good guy, the bad guy?
0: Is he a good guy?
1: I'm not sure.
0: Is he a crazy guy? You don't know. And the acting, he does such a great job acting that you really don't know.
1: That is a good movie.
5: Tim Robbins in...
0: in War of the Worlds.
5: Well, yeah. Where you're like, wait a second.
1: John Goodman is very underrated, I feel, because he is phenomenal in almost everything he's ever done.
5: John Goodman is great in everything. Even if the movie's bad, he's great in it. He was great in the movie with Denzel Washington, Flight. He was great in there. He was great.
0: He was great. That was a small bit part, but he was great.
5: There was a movie. Did you ever see that movie with Mark Wahlberg where he's a professor? He's an author. He writes books and stuff, but he's a terrible gambler. His mother's Jessica Lange. and he has to get money, and he's always gambling and doing stuff, and he's supposed to pay the people back, but of course he goes and gambles the money that he's supposed to pay. John Goodman meets up with him, and it's a small, again, just a small part, but gives him the speech and stuff, and he's so great.
1: Yeah.
5: They're like in a steam room, and he's telling them what you do, you know, how you do it and how you get through life and stuff. And it's really good. The movie's not that great. It's kind of, it's interesting, but yeah, John Goodman's great and everything. And the fact that he was Dan on Roseanne makes you go, oh, so he does other stuff. Like, not just some big dumb dad that's, you know.
1: He was also in King Ralph, which was also funny.
5: I mean, come on.
6: He was also in Raising Arizona, and he was fantastic. Yeah.
5: Didn't he play Babe Ruth at one time?
1: Yeah, the Babe.
0: King Ralph was good.
1: It was good. Yeah, go back and watch it.
5: He was also in Hangover.
1: Yeah.
0: Oh, that's right. Mike Held, the show. Good morning.
8: Morning, guys. I just had a comment about the movies. Gavin, when you were saying about the, because most of the movies that you like, I'm pretty like Shawshank and all that stuff. I love those movies. When you said you don't like the movies where you're questioning, like some like The Sopranos, like at the end, maybe not a movie, but anything that you're watching, something like that where you kind of know what happened, but not really.
5: Yeah, that's annoying. Yeah, that's annoying. I don't like that. Like I said, you have to have an ending, you know, for me to like it. But, you know, to each their own. I'm sure there's a lot of people that go, oh, I love it because you get to interpret it
1: made
5: yourself.
1: Me think.
5: Yeah. Mm-hmm. And
0: the idea of what they did on The Sopranos was great. It just was not executed well.
5: Yeah.
1: Yes.
0: The idea of Tony just, you know, that mostly led to the fact that he was assassinated and kind of gave you that feeling, that anticipation was great. It just wasn't executed very well.
5: By the way, I'm going to go back to John Goodman because there are so many movies that we're missing. I mean, obviously, Big Lebowski, he's in there. A great movie with Denzel Washington that I was just talking to my wife about the other day, which I feel, I don't want to give anything away. I'll tell you off air because we all saw the movie. Fallen. With Denzel Washington.
1: Fallen.
5: Do you remember Fallen?
1: Which one was that?
5: Where he was a killer and he could move from body to body.
0: No.
1: I don't think I've seen that.
5: Oh, really?
1: Really good? I mean, Denzel and John Goodman
5: really
1: has to
5: good.
1: Be good. Yeah.
5: 1998. Really good. The ending is awesome.
1: All right.
5: Yeah, definitely watch that movie. It's really good. Oh, Brother, Where Art Thou?
0: Oh, yeah.
5: He was great in there.
0: Yeah.
5: Yeah, there's so many. So many different ones. Argo, he was great in Argo.
0: Mm-hmm. Yeah, he's a good utility guy.
5: Yeah.
0: He's a good utility player.
1: He got skinny now and is still good. Usually,
0: when he looks weird.
1: He's got a lot of extra face skin.
0: He's got a jerky face.
1: Yeah, but still good.
5: Gemstones?
1: Usually, you lose your superpowers.
0: Oh, yeah, gemstones. I forgot about that. Yeah, right. Once a fat guy is not fat anymore, can he still command? Mm-hmm. And he does. He does.
5: Yeah,
0: for sure.
5: He's still like a big guy.
1: Yeah. Yeah. He does have a lot of loose skin on his face.
5: Yeah.
0: Mike Cal, the show, good morning.
9: Hey, good morning, guys.
0: What's up, buddy?
9: Calling in about the movies, it's actually funny. Me and my friend group were just talking about unknown movies that are really good out of nowhere. So I figured I'd spread to the airwaves Upgrade. It's a movie from 2018 about a quadriplegic guy that gets a surgery to not be quadriplegic. But I can't give anything else away because it's a lot.
0: Who's in it?
9: 2018.
5: Yeah, I think I saw the trailer for that and thought it was going to be really good. I don't know whether I ever actually watched that or not.
0: We'll look it up.
5: It is, who is the guy that is the main guy? Because he was in something else. Let me see. Upgrade movie. Because then, you know, he can wind up fighting and doing stuff. Is that Tom Hardy?
0: Oh, that sounds real familiar.
5: Is it? Let me see if that's the one I'm thinking of.
1: Oh, my God.
0: What?
1: How old is John Goodman?
5: He's got to be 70. 72. I'd say 77, 78.
1: Really? He's 74.
5: Yeah. Okay.
1: That was shocking to me.
0: Well, he's been around since we were kids.
1: That's true, but he don't look 74.
0: An old man since we were kids.
1: Yeah.
5: No, that's not Tom Hardy. It's a guy named Logan Marshall Green, who is the Wish Tom Brady, or Tom Hardy.
0: Tom Hardy.
1: It's sad to me that John Goodman's 74.
0: Why?
1: Because he's not going to be around much longer.
0: Yeah, you never know. You never know. Mike Calta, show, good morning.
10: Hey, good morning. So I have a couple things I got to talk to you guys about. First of all, you know, you guys are talking about a movie that's like 30 years old and no one wants to hear the details in it. You know, like when you guys are talking about Fallen. Well, that movie's like almost over 30 years old. And, you know, anybody out there had a chance to watch it, they could watch it, you know. So
0: Yeah, but yeah, we're also but not it, here to try to explain every yeah. movie. We're just mentioning
5: but
0: it.
5: But also,
0: it fits the thing.
5: Also they point. Said they were going to watch, like, GeoCities yeah. never seen it before, so I'm not going to give them the whole
1: no,
5: plot.
1: No, please
5: stuff.
1: Ruin the great yeah, exactly. movie for me, Galvin. Yeah. That'd be much more
11: oh, well,
1: enjoyable.
11: Okay, I see. But, you know, that movie's just, it's a 30-year-old movie, but I can understand, like, when you guys were talking about Digger, you know? And, you know, of course, I don't want no one to say any details because I would like to go see it for my own, and I don't want no one else's influence to tell me how bad or good it was, you know? So, you know, if the movie's, like, in the theaters and coming out, I can understand. But
0: Digger,
11: Fallen,
0: Digger dies in the end, sir.
5: No!
1: No.
5: Wah, wah.
1: That's the twist.
5: Yeah.
0: I didn't see it. I have no it. Idea.
5: No idea.
1: I'm not. No, please ruin the movie for me, Galman. I didn't like that.
5: By the way, one more great role of John Goodman. Coach, Revenge of the Nerds.
1: Oh, yeah. Okay. So good. You just got your asses whipped by a bunch of goddamn nerds.
5: So good.
0: All right. Galvin's got a brand new open letter. We'll take a quick break. When we come back, we'll dive right into that next. It's the Mike Calta Show. This is 102.5 The Bone.
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13: Pinellas County has an accident southbound 275. It's at 54th Avenue. Two right lanes blocked. Delays right now all the way back to Roosevelt. And in Hillsborough County, still seeing the effects of an earlier wreck that's southbound on the Veterans Expressway. Very slow from the airport all the way to Ehrlich. I'm Monica with traffic.
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6: This is Fox 13's Valerie Mills from the Sky Tower Weather Center.

0: A bit more humid today, but still mostly sunny and dry, with afternoon highs in the upper 80s to near 90 for southern spots. Few clouds around this evening, and tonight still mainly clear with lows in the upper 60s to mid 70s. A few more clouds and isolated showers in the forecast late this week and into this weekend.
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0: could have been one of the biggest bands of all time if this guy could have just stayed alive. Slash, Matt Sorum, Duff, the other guy, Apple, and Stone Temple Pilots. What was his name?
1: Scott Weiland. And Dave Kirshner.
0: Yes. Who we met.
1: Yes.
0: At Sons of... Sullivan and Son.
1: Yeah.
0: I almost said Sons of Anarchy.
1: Sullivan and Son. He was the musical director or whatever. And I was like, weren't you in Velvet Revolver? And he's like, yeah. Nobody, I don't think anybody recognized
0: him.
1: No,
0: we were like, holy cow. They're saying now that Velvet Revolver may forge on with the new lead singer. Have you seen this?
1: No, I have not.
0: Let me give you one hint of who it's going to be.
1: Okay.
0: The one that's singing for everybody.
1: Sebastian Bach?
0: No.
1: Oh.
0: No.
1: The one who's singing for everybody.
0: The one who's filling in for everybody. Everybody was a dead lead singer.
2: I was going to say Miles Kennedy, but
0: no,
2: he's not filling in for everybody.
0: Filling in right now for everybody who's dead. I will give you one word, and it'll get. She is doing a great job.
1: Lizzie Hale?
0: No, the other one, Taylor Momsen.
1: Oh, Taylor? Yeah.
0: She's singing with Soundgarden and with other bands,
1: really?
0: And they say that the Slash and
1: who else is she filling in for?
2: But then you're not Velvet Revolver. You're just a brand new project.
1: Yeah,
2: it's totally
0: right,
2: different.
0: Right. Well, they said that if she wanted it, that they would think that that would be a great replacement for Velvet Revolver. I don't see. I like them being a bunch of dirty guys.
1: Yeah. You know who would be good in there and was a guy that they were talking to, but I guess too many egos and stuff, is Josh Todd, Buck Cherry. I think he would fit in there very well.
2: It's got that similar kind of sound a little bit.
0: Yeah. He would be good. Poor Scott Weiland.
1: He's got Buck Cherry, and he, you know, they're not huge, but they do well. Yeah. They torn. And
2: they were huge at one point.
1: Buck Cherry?
2: Yeah.
1: Oh, yeah. I mean, Crazy Bitch, whenever that came out, really blew him up.
0: What was their first song?
1: Lit Up.
0: Lit Up. That was a great song. That whole album was great.
1: I'd love to do that song, too.
0: Yeah.
2: Well, you guys have new songs?
0: Yeah.
1: What?
2: Of course.
1: What?
0: We're going to be at the Cock and Bull. You want to see him? Come see us on the 23rd.
2: Okay.
0: I don't know what Carmen's laughing at. Carmen, you haven't seen us in so long. They're all new to you. Cock and Bull, Carmen. Say it. Cock and Bull.
3: Cock and Bull. There you guys still do Crazy Bitch?
1: We do.
3: Okay.
2: It's a crowd pleaser.
3: Yeah, all new, huh?
1: Not all new, but you know, you got to keep the ones that the people love.
2: Yeah. The hits.
1: Yeah. What new songs have you learned, Carmen?
0: Yeah, Carmen.
3: I have no musical ability. Never claimed to have any.
1: Well,
2: do you do Poker Face?
1: That doesn't stop us.
3: Yeah.
0: We don't. Shane sang Poker Face, and Shane's not in the group anymore.
2: Oh, sorry.
0: What's he doing these days? Have you seen?
1: I don't know.
0: I don't know either. That's a waste of talent. That kid could really sing.
1: Yeah, he was a good musician, too. He could play guitar, drums, sing, do all the stuff.
0: Mm. All right, ladies and gentlemen, it is a little late, but it's time to check in with Galvin. He's got a brand new open letter.
4: And now, an open letter from Galvin.
1: This is an open letter to people that don't have someone in their life to tell them no. Dear people that don't have someone in their life to tell them no. Seriously, everybody has a support system. Everybody has people encouraging them. Sometimes you don't need encouragement. Sometimes you need someone to look you right in the eye and say, "No, Steve, that's a terrible idea. You should go home, get some sleep, and try and be better tomorrow." Take the guy who decided that Queen Latifah should be the equalizer. Queen Latifah, really? Denzel Washington was dismantling international crime syndicates with a paperclip and a kitchen timer. Queen Latifah looks like she's about to settle a dispute over who brought macaroni salad to the church picnic. No offense, but I don't see the Russian mob trembling in fear because somebody from Living Single just walked into the room. And somewhere in that studio, like bobbleheads on a dashboard of a car rental, people were nodding, "Yeah, Queen Latifah, absolutely." Not one person in there said, "Queen Latifah, are you kidding me right now? Why don't we see if Tootie from Facts of Life is available?" Then you have Pete Hegseth with the new Eagle logo. People say it looked like something out of a 1938 German recruitment poster. I'm not saying that this was intentional, but maybe before you unveil a thing like that, you have one guy from the history department take a look at it. just one. Somebody who's seen a documentary that didn't involve Shark Week. You don't want to be halfway through your press conference when somebody whispers, "Sir, the Smithsonian has some questions for you." And whoever thought it was a good idea to give everybody a podcast, these people apparently don't have anyone that they know that will tell them the truth. And that truth is, I don't want to hear your stories, and I'm getting them for free. There are now more podcasts than there are people with interesting things to say. Every guy who owns a microphone and has been divorced twice thinks, people find me funny. I think they need to hear my stories. You're not a media personality, Brian. You're a guy that talks about alpha males from a spare bedroom with a futon and a cat that you found near a dumpster at the Circle K. That's the problem with society. We've confused support with blind agreement. Not every idea deserves a standing ovation. Some ideas deserve a folding chair and a quiet conversation in the parking lot. We don't need more life coaches. We don't need motivational speakers. We need one honest friend who is willing to say, I love you, but you're awful and boring. And if you look around your circle of friends and you can't figure out who that person is, I have some disturbing news for you. You're probably the guy who came up with putting an overweight 56-year-old woman in a role where every week she fights gang members and MMA fighters and the Russian mob. I'm Galvin from the Mike Kelta Show, and this has been an open letter to people that don't have someone in their life to tell them no.
0: Did you see the Equalizer movies with Denzel?
1: Yes.
0: I saw all of them.
1: Yeah.
0: Multiple times.
1: Yeah.
0: I thought they were great. Three, I think.
3: Okay.
0: There's the one where he's the Equalizer, and there's one where his friend gets killed, and then there's the one where he...
1: goes over to Italy.
0: Goes to Italy. And all of them are great. And they're all, just like Galvin said, him fighting the Italian mob, him fighting Russian mobsters, him fighting frat boys. And it's always him and like six guys, and like Galvin said, the egg timer and the whole deal. And he's fantastic. The idea that somebody thought that was Queen Latifah is insane.
1: And then nobody said no. Nobody said, am I on camera right now? Are you guys trying to punk me?
0: Yeah.
1: Queen Latifah, you're going to put in there?
0: She's 50-something years old and she's fat.
1: And she has never, ever, ever been in a role where she was like anything that would make you think,
0: action
1: yeah,
0: pack.
1: She seems, yeah, that's right. Yeah, no action whatsoever.
2: They're making Equalizer 4 and 5.
0: With Denzel?
2: Denzel, yeah.
3: No.
1: Listen, they're successful, you know? I mean, they're not huge, huge, but they're obviously making money and doing well.
0: I like them. I like them.
1: I saw the two of them. I did not see
0: the Italy one?
1: Denzel Goes to Italy.
0: It was actually pretty good. He'd go in there trying to
1: get away from everything.
0: Get away from everything.
1: Trouble follows him.
0: Trouble follows him. He sees the bullies. They're ruining his neighborhood.
1: That's kind of his big thing, is he helps the little guy.
0: Right. He definitely does that in this
2: movie. Denzel Washington and director Antoine Fuqua have officially confirmed the return of Equalizer franchise, though filming has not yet started.
0: I like it.
2: Active development and early script writing.
0: Mm.
2: So,
0: Mike, how the show? Good morning.
5: Hey, Galvin, soup on. Hey, I got to hear that line again. It was, just because I support you doesn't mean I get, what was it? That was a great, great line about how just because I support you as a person and think you can do what you're doing doesn't mean that I have to agree with everything, go along with that. That was a great line. I'd love to hear it again.
0: All right, we'll dig it out for you, sir.
1: What did I say that?
0: Yeah, it's in your script.
1: I'm looking at what I wrote. I don't know what he's
2: talking. I remember soup on.
1: Yeah, soup on. Yeah, that. Of course.
0: I thought you said, when you said there's a folding chair, I thought you were going to meant like hit them with the folding chair.
1: Well, yeah. And just go sit.
2: Just because you're a person. What is it?
0: Mike, out the show. Good morning.
6: Ahoy, gentlemen. This is weird, but I'm actually going to defend Queen Latifah.
0: Please give us show us what we're missing, sir.
6: The movies set it off. It's built around bank robberies. There's quite a bit of action. It's not a bad movie.
0: She plays a bank robber?
1: Yes, I've seen Set It Off. Yeah. I know what you're talking about. Do you know when Set It Off came out?
6: I mean, you know, touche, but I mean, she's seen action.
1: Yeah,
6: she's seen action.
1: Okay, that was 30 years ago. That was over 30 years ago, I think, actually. No, 30 years ago. Yeah,
0: that's so, like a 50,
6: was that Fallen movie?
0: It's like a 55-year-old guy saying that he could take on a 22-year-old radio guy.
1: Yeah, no, I'm not saying that. I'm saying she was 20.
0: Right. when she was doing
1: 26,
0: the action stuff.
1: 26, whenever she was doing that.
0: At 56.
1: She is 56
0: less
1: now.
0: Less believable as an action
1: yes,
0: star.
1: Yeah. Yeah.
0: Mike, how'd the show? Good morning.
7: Yeah, Equalizer, a great movie. The third one, actually, he got shot. This is not a, a spoiler.
0: Oh, it is? You're spoiling it right now.
1: No, if people not, have not seen it, that is you spoiling it.
7: He spared a little boy and got, and then he shot him in the back, and then a doctor in that little town found him, committed surgery on him, all that stuff, and then he basically was hanging around it and thought this is the place he needed to be. Right. And then that's when the mafia was taking advantage, and then he had to do what Queen Latifah does, right? And take care of the whole place.
0: I'm gonna watch the Queen Latifah Equalizer. It may be, I may watch it and may find it believable and good. I don't think that that's the case, but you
7: I'm
0: never
7: not
0: know.
7: I'm going to because Galvin said it's bad. Any movie that he said is bad, I mean, I'm not kidding. It's usually bad. You know what I mean? Except for No Man's Land, that was a fantastic movie, right?
0: No, Nomad was the bad movie. I don't know what No Man's Land is.
7: About years ago, you guys got it.
0: All right, thank you. No Man's Land may be great, but Nomad is the one Galvin.
2: I asked ChatGPT if Queen Latifah was too out of shape to be the Equalizer, and it said, regarding her fitness, the show explicitly addresses it by relying on the tactical skill and teamwork rather than pure athletic endurance.
1: It's interesting because I was thinking that. She liked the mastermind, and then she has people who do work. But I will tell you, I have seen on the commercials for it where she's riding a bike and she skids and then she also kicks a door open. So she does some of the
2: some stuff. Yeah.
1: She's doing some of the action.
2: I mean, it says they address it though.
1: Mm.
2: She plays Robin McCall.
0: Oh, so he's McCall too.
2: Yeah.
1: Yeah.
2: But it says
1: that's the original.
2: It's a different universe. Has no connection to the movie franchise. She's a former CIA operative and divorced single mother raising her teenage daughter in New York City. She balances the messy realities of normal family life while secretly acting as a brilliant tactical guardian angel for everyday citizens.
0: My mama, the Equalizer.
2: Nowhere else to turn. Yeah.
1: Well, if you remember the original Equalizer, show, whatever, that guy was old.
0: Yeah.
1: He was old.
0: But he was an old former English spy.
1: Yes.
0: You know, he
1: was retired
0: MI6.
1: From CIA, actually.
0: CIA, whatever it was. And he was, He wasn't also out there running around. He had a gun, and not a lot of people had a gun back then, and he was doing that kind of work.
2: It says producers specifically chose Queen Latifah because they wanted to entirely reinvent the role rather than copy the Denzel Washington cinematic formula.
3: No, yeah, but why didn't they wanted a woman.
0: But why didn't they find a woman who was more agile?
2: It says the executive producer, Deborah Martin Chase, explained that finding an actress for the TV reboot required somebody who possessed a unique balance of believable toughness and deep warmth vulnerability.
0: Yeah, well, that nailed it, huh?
1: You know who'd be a good Equalizer? Michelle Rodriguez.
0: Yes.
1: Yeah.
0: Yeah. She's definitely athletic and,
2: At 5'10", Latifah has a naturally imposing and powerful screen presence.
1: By the way, Edward Woodward, who was the original Equalizer on the TV show, was about 55 or so, whatever.
0: Is that it? Well, yeah. He looked like he was 70.
1: Yeah, yeah.
0: He had white hair, and he looked like one of those guys you used to hang around with Darth Vader.
1: Yeah.
0: You know? I never watched that show.
1: Oh, really? I loved it.
0: I remember when it was on, but I never watched it.
1: I loved it.
2: Oh, wow.
1: And so did what's his name's dad from Wolf of Wall Street.
0: Yeah, yeah.
1: The Equalizer.
2: I'm getting all kinds of Equalizer fun facts.
1: Yeah.
0: Like, wow, what else?
1: Give it to us.
2: The pilot episode debuted immediately following the Super Bowl in 2021, attracting a massive audience of over 20 million viewers.
0: You could put a pile of dog poop on TV after the Super Bowl, and it's going to get 20 million viewers.
2: For its first few seasons, it's consistently ranked as one of the most watched scripted series on television. In its debut year, it was the number two highest rated show on TV, trailing only the powerhouse NCIS.
0: Oh, man. Have you ever watched any of those
2: shows? So
0: we are
2: in the minority of anti-Equalizer.
0: Have you ever watched any NCIS?
2: You're number one. You're number one.
1: Listen to me. That's absolutely true because there are a ton of shows like that I've never seen that are on forever. Criminal Minds with Mandy Patinkin.
0: Yeah.
1: Like, he's a great actor and stuff, but that show looks like it's just, very easy to tell what's going to happen and stuff. There's all the NCIS. There's the other one where the what was the original? Because they have a bunch of spinoffs.
0: CSI. Yeah.
1: CSI. I never watched any of it, but they're very popular.
0: CSI was a great idea because it was the first person to focus on, first show to focus on after the death.
1: Yeah.
0: You know, after the death and rebuilding what happened through the clues and death. And that's a real department in the law enforcement that didn't get any publicity. So, what, you got more fun facts?
2: She is the real equalizer.
0: Why?
2: It's actually managed to outscore Denzel Washington's film trilogy on Rotten Tomatoes by a large margin, with critics praising Queen Latifah's lighter, highly relatable, and community-driven take on the classic premise. Mm. So it is more successful than the Denzel Washington version, okay, and we've been crapping on it for years.
0: I'm gonna watch.
1: No. I'm not saying it's not successful. I'm saying it's ridiculous that you have a 56-year-old woman kicking in doors and stuff. That's my whole thing.
2: I'm saying we've made fun of this for so long, including myself, having no idea that it was ridiculously successful and more successful than
1: Obviously successful. We've been making fun of it for years, and it's been on air for years.
2: Yeah. I had no idea. I thought it was garbage. Come to find out, no, it was huge.
1: We made fun of Big Bang Theory. Big Bang Theory is one of the most successful TV shows of all time.
2: She was far more successful as the equalizer than Denzel ever was.
1: Yeah.
2: Mm. This is crazy.
1: Her success is not beating up Russian mafia guys, though. That's just not happening.
2: Like, we've made so many Queen Latifah jokes in the Equalizer over the years.
1: Yeah.
2: I never looked into what it actually was or what it did. It was huge.
0: Yeah, I'm still not watching. I may put eyes on it if I see it, just so I could see how it, you know, really relates to these reviews.
2: I feel like I've been lied to for so long. She is the true equalizer.
0: Okay, good. I'll stick with Enzo. Yeah, for sure. 800-771-1025 are the phone numbers. When we come back from break, I'm right.
2: No.
0: I usually am. Mm-mm. You're gonna find out if you disagree with me, you're gonna find out why.
2: Mm.
0: I'm right, and I'll tell you why I'm right next on 1025 The Bone.
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9: Earlier accidents cleared out of the way, and looks like things are running up to speed for you on all of the major roadways. No major delays for you. No accidents reported on the toll roads either. And looks good on the Bay Area bridges, and that's in both directions. I'm Monica with traffic.
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5: 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This is Fox 13's Valerie Mills from the Sky Tower Weather Center. A bit more humid today, but still mostly sunny and dry, with afternoon highs in the upper 80s to near 90 for southern spots. Few clouds around this evening and tonight, still mainly clear with lows in the upper 60s to mid 70s. A few more clouds and isolated showers in the forecast late this week and into this weekend.
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0: Diane.
1: It's one thing I've learned over the years. One of the things that comes with success is a slew of haters, man.
2: Oh, yeah.
1: Holy cow. Wait, is that new or is that old?
3: No, it's new. It was 4 hours ago. It popped up my thing. I'm like, what is, oh my God.
1: You just showed me a audio clip of Hoppy talking bad about me. Like, all these idiots who are out there on their podcast talking crap about people, including me, they make no difference in my life. No. I couldn't care less.
2: Open micers talking about Shane Gillis.
1: Yeah. Right.
2: You know what I mean?
1: Well, thank you, Gavin.
2: Yeah. But I mean, it really is, you know.
1: It's complete and utter jealousy.
2: Yes.
1: It's frustration with their own lives and careers. And in Hoppy's case, the reality of him being 40 years old and, in my opinion, autistic and not ever gaining any footage in radio whatsoever has got to be settling in right now that that's never going to take off for him.
2: But unfortunately, you're giving them what they want.
1: Yeah. Oh, I don't care. Yeah.
4: And yeah, but also, he was in a little bit of a fight with the crappy radio.
3: That's where I saw the clip.
4: Right. So I almost imagine like that may have got like, because that went on and I think it's still going on, but that's been going on for like a couple weeks now.
3: Yeah.
1: And how does that involve me?
4: I think he's just grasping at any straws.
3: You want people to talk about you because they're not talking about you, then you're living in irrelevancy.
4: And if he continues this feud with the crappy radio jock, then, you know what I mean? His name
1: is relevant again. Mm-hmm.
4: Right. So this is how now he brings in other radio people and that person keeps posting about him.
3: And here we are talking about him.
1: You got me.
3: Damn right.
2: That's why.
3: Right where I want you.
2: Doesn't matter.
1: I love it. The best is when these people who get on their pedestals and they have so much to say, and then you see them in public and they're like, oh, hey.
3: Oh, yeah.
1: Yeah.
3: If I don't like you, you'll never hear me mention you ever.
2: Yeah.
1: No, not me.
3: That's the best way. Like, if I genuinely do not like a certain person, I'm never going to mention that person ever on the radio.
1: Yeah, I guess
3: to an extent.
1: But like in Hoppy's situation, I don't like Hoppy, but I don't like him for what he's become. And what he did, I feel bad because I felt like he was a kid that was filled with so much love for this business that he really wanted to do something. And it kind of reminded me of a young me when I first started. Like, I would have done anything, you know?
3: Yeah.
1: But then to quickly burn those bridges and let it go. But I guess, I don't know, you're right, because there are people that I hate that I don't talk about at all. I don't bring up at all. So I guess he's not in the hate category. I'm more just confused by him.
3: I'm not platforming people.
1: Yeah. Yeah.
3: You know?
1: I'm not right about a lot of things, but I am right about this. I do not like roller coasters, and I feel like me putting myself in the situation of being on a roller coaster is asking for trouble. And according to TMZ, this guy was a member of a roller coaster enthusiast club. Thank you. Hassan Jihad Ibn Karim was a roller coaster fan, and he was on one of those Facebook groups where they just go and ride roller coasters together, and he was at Six Flags, and he was thrown from the roller coaster that he was riding.
3: Whee! I saw this. This is insane. I'm pretty sure I've been on this ride, too.
1: Six Flags over Georgia?
3: Uh-huh. I've been there.
1: Oh, boy.
3: And I'm pretty sure I've been on this roller coaster.
1: I don't know what it is. I have never been roller coaster guy. I know, like, I was trying to think the other day, my daughter came back from Disney. She went to Disney with some friends, and I said, what was your favorite ride? And she said, Tron. She went on Tron.
3: Yeah.
1: And I said, was that like a roller coaster? And she said, yeah. And she still liked it. I'm glad that she is not like me, where she's not scared of these rides and that she can go on them and enjoy them at such a young age. But I still am not getting on that ride. Like, they do nothing for me. They jostle me. And they get me. It's loud, and I don't like anything about it.
2: Yeah, I'm not a fan either. And it's also one of those things, you know, that if you go skydiving and you die, people go,
1: you were skydiving.
2: Yeah.
1: Yeah.
3: You don't expect somebody to get thrown from a roller coaster, though.
2: I do.
3: Yeah, but I mean, like, you look at these theme parks.
4: Not
3: like,
4: at Six Flags.
3: Yeah, there are thousands of people riding these every single day.
1: I expect Six Flags more than Disney.
3: Yeah.
4: I think carnivals, fairs, like small things that they break down and put up. Like
3: those, I never go on state fair rides. No. Any type of carnival ride, they're pulling it on the back of a truck and setting up in an hour and a half. I'm not going on.
1: How do you feel about those sky lifts that take you from one end of the park to the other?
3: I mean, yeah, they're not bad, I guess.
1: I know, but I just don't want to. I mean, I know that they have to have it tested and weighted, and they have to know how much weight can go on it, but being a fat guy, I never feel comfortable on those things. Like, I feel like I'm going to be the one to go, we weren't counting on this.
3: Yeah. We never accounted for you.
1: Right. Like, that's the part that makes me the most
3: nervous. I saw the plus side park hoppers all riding one car.
1: Did they really?
3: Yeah, so we're fine.
1: They're a brave bunch of souls.
3: I love them. They're the best. Yeah. I really enjoy their content.
1: I find out that there's a restaurant in Disney that I've been unaware of until I saw the plus size park hoppers went there, and their big review of the restaurant, it's called Space 2020, remember?
3: Oh, maybe? Yeah.
1: You know about that?
3: Yeah, it's like you're going up in a spaceship and eating there.
1: And their biggest review on it were whether or not the seats that you sat in had arms on them.
2: I was just going to make the joke of that.
1: What?
2: That was their review, not the food, that it was whether they could sit in the seats.
4: That's
2: their
4: whole review. They let you know like Mike said, if they have like armrests, if they're open, if they're, you know, like the style of
1: that
4: seats, if they're buckets or...
1: I have to say I have a certain level of confidence as a man and as a fat guy to where I can go there, sit in the seat be too small and be like, hey waiter, you got a seat for fat guys? Like, I'm fine with it. I would imagine that is devastating to a woman.
3: There's guys that I think just larger people in general, the idea of saying, can I have a chair, this is too small for me, has to be just horrible.
1: But to a middle-aged woman who is too fat to sit in a chair, to have to deal with that, like I can walk into a place and not have to worry about, I'll figure it out. You know what I mean?
3: Yeah.
1: But these poor women, can you imagine being a woman that told you can't sit in a chair because you're too fat to sit in a chair?
2: In front of everyone.
1: That must be devastating.
3: Kevin Smith, too fat to fly. When they told him he was too fat, he had to get off the plane.
1: Yeah.
3: He said he was devastated, but he couldn't believe that.
1: I
3: don't even know if it's even gender specific.
1: Right. Would be something that I would be, because you get paraded off the flight in front of other people, and they're like, why? And they're like, you're too
2: I was in Wawa the other day, and a guy walked in, and he was a fat dude, and he was like 20 something, probably about 27 or something like that, wearing a giant t-shirt with a huge stain on the front, sweatpants, flip-flops.
1: So sexy is what you're saying.
2: But looked like he probably hasn't showered for 3 or 4 days and walked in to get his Wawa food that he had ordered. I almost said, buddy, what are we doing? You know what I mean? Like, no, Carmen, not to make fun of him at all, but to be like,
1: you gotta tighten it up.
2: You're going to be dead within 2 years unless you change. I mean, it was insane, Carmen.
3: In his defense, though, the turkey gobbler bowls have come back at Wawa now.
1: Oh, is it back already?
3: Yeah, and those are pretty damn good. They can put it on a sub as well.
4: Still never had one.
1: I just want stuff. I'm dying for stuff.
3: It's like mashed potatoes, gravy, turkey, and cranberry in just a bowl.
4: I can't believe that Gio's still alive as much as
1: Gio's not even really fat.
4: I know, but he eats out all the time. It's not really about like I don't know what he eats when he goes out, but like you eat out a lot.
3: Not
4: because
3: really.
4: Because of your other job, I feel like.
3: I mean, sometimes like around lunchtime, I'll be out and about, but we cook at home every single day.
2: What did your cardiologist say to you?
3: Oof.
2: Wow, no, I've seen you've done nothing.
3: She did say that. She goes, I see you've done nothing we talked about last time I saw you, which was like 6 months ago.
2: Yeah. You gotta be careful. All of a sudden, you're gonna be walking into a Wawa.
1: How's your blood pressure?
2: Stop you?
3: Not great.
1: Mine was good. I went there yesterday, and it was good.
3: Yeah,
1: I was very surprised.
3: She literally, I don't know if I said this on the radio before. She literally said, "There's nothing any medication I can give you will do any good at this point."
1: Oh wow, that's not good.
3: Yeah,
1: you're at the point of no return.
3: Well, she was like, the number that we need to get down, there's no medication that can fix that. She's like, you have to change your lifestyle.
4: So is it specifically your diet, or is it diet and exercise?
2: I would imagine diet, exercise, and stress.
3: Yeah, that too.
2: All of those combined are terrible.
3: It was like stress, diet, anxiety, and lifestyle.
4: It's going to be really stressful changing your schedule and coming here once a week. Maybe we should not do that.
1: I don't know why you're so against my new plan.
3: Yeah.
1: My Monday's in the studio.
4: It's for Gio. But, I don't want Gio to die.
3: Thank you.
2: What if he walks there?
3: That's true.
1: It's a little different.
3: They did add the walking path to the bridge, so there's that.
1: Mike, how's the show? Good morning.
0: Hi, good morning. I just wanted to say something about the ride safety you're talking about.
1: Sure.
0: I've worked on rides, and actually the traveling rides, believe it or not, are safer than the stationary rides.
1: I don't believe that.
0: But yeah, because the traveling rides, they actually inspect those every morning. They have an inspector there in place to inspect those every morning before they open. The stationary rides, they're only required to get those inspected once a year. Some states require twice a year. That's it. Besides that, they're not inspected, except for you do have like a morning inspection the employees are supposed to do. But you got to realize, most of these are teenage, young 20-year-old kids. They're like, okay, I'm going to walk this ride. I'm going to check this out. I'm going to check that out. 9 times out of 10, they overlook half the things that are wrong, and they go about their business, and they open. And that's when things happen, you know, because they're not getting inspected by the state. The state requires once, maybe in Florida, I know it's once a year. Other states are twice a year.
1: So you would feel more comfortable going on a Florida State Fair ride than you would at Disney World?
0: As far as the inspection of the ride itself, yes. As far as the people that are checking the ride before they start it, that's the problem. That's where these people are, like the ride in Orlando where that kid died over there. He should have never been allowed to ride that ride. That ride did not close on him properly. He should have never been allowed to ride that ride. I don't know what happened with this guy, but I've heard that the other people on the ride were saying they were having an issue starting the ride because his thing kept clicking oddly. At that point, they should have shut that ride off, emptied it, tested it, and went about the proper protocols before they restarted that ride. And they did not.
1: Well, what is it that you do? You're so knowledgeable about these.
0: Like I said, you've heard of it. At the Brandon Town Center and at the Citrus Park Mall, they have the carousels.
1: Yep.
0: I manage those carousels. And I've also managed like the ones in Illinois and in other states. I oversee it's the carousels. But with working with just the carousels, I've got to where I've become knowledgeable about the other rides because I talk to the inspectors. I talk, you know, and so that's how I've learned so much about, you know, the protocols in other states. And, you know, like when that kid died, you know, I was asking the inspector when they came, I'm like, wow, like what? And he explained to me, like, yeah, he goes, it wasn't the ride. He goes, the ride was fine.
1: Yeah.
0: He goes, it was the people running the ride. That's the problem.
1: That makes a lot of sense. All right. I appreciate the call. Thank you. That
0: Thank
1: makes a lot
0: you.
1: Of sense. Less worried about the carousel accident than I am about roller coaster accident. But she's right. She brings up a good point. It's probably more the human error than anything. Mike, count the show. Good morning.
5: Hey, good morning, Mike. The story I read this morning about that guy was when he came out of his seat, his first thing he hit were some of the other passengers behind him, and then he hit the ground. And said there were other injuries on the ride itself, not just his fatality, that he struck other passengers. That was the first hit when he came out of the seat. Then it was the earth.
1: We got hit by Roy. Yeah. Can you imagine that? Oh, thank you. That makes it. Well, listen, having seen the most horrific footage from a roller coaster where what's his face got hit in the face with a seagull?
2: Fabio
1: got hit in the face with a seagull. Can you imagine this guy flying out of the chair and smacking another guy in the face?
3: That's got to be horrific.
1: Yeah. That's why I'm avoiding the roller coasters at all costs, you.
2: Yeah.
4: But I mean, so like, how do we fix this? Because like, obviously the employee thing, like you're not going to all of a sudden get, you know, 40 and 50 year olds wanting these jobs. Like it's going to remain to teenagers.
1: Yeah, so well, the lady brought up a good point. Like it's an operator error in the human aspect of it, but there should be some safety mechanisms in place with the ride where if the seat isn't clicked all the way,
4: it won't go. Right.
1: You know,
4: but also like, do they have weight limits? Because I know, like, obviously they have, like, if it doesn't click.
1: If you don't fit,
4: then you can't go. But there's plenty of times that, you know, people will suck it in long enough to get it to click in or something.
1: Yeah, but once you get it to click, then you're good.
3: Like, a lot of times people put their kids on these rides and they'll give them bigger shoes and stuff so they can get the height requirement. Yeah, that's a thing.
1: I've been on the Jimmy Fallon ride in Universal Studios.
4: That's not a ride.
3: Yeah, it's not a ride.
1: I don't understand.
4: Animatronic. It's all visual.
3: You're sitting in a box and watching a screen.
4: Right.
1: You wear a seatbelt.
3: It's great.
1: Yeah.
3: Don't get me wrong. It's a fun ride.
1: You just said it's a ride.
3: Yeah, I mean, it technically is a ride, but you're just kind of sitting
1: I wasn't about to bang my chest and say, I have ridden the Jimmy Fallon ride.
3: You know you're like not it. Really in outer space when it's up in outer space.
1: I don't know that. No, right. What I was saying is that there is a seatbelt that is required to wear, and if you don't put the seatbelt on, they will not operate the ride. So the guy sitting in the box next to me did not put his seatbelt on, and I remember I was having difficulty clicking mine in, but it finally clicked, and then they came over, and I thought they were coming over to me, and they went over to the guy next to me, and he just forgot to put his seatbelt on, but the ride would not operate unless he was clicked in,
2: and it
1: told him exactly which seat wasn't clicked in. Did you ever get kicked off a ride because you were too fat?
3: Yes.
1: Me too. Which one was yours?
3: Mine was the mine car something at Dollywood.
1: Oh, right.
3: Roller coaster. And then my kids were like, why aren't you going on the ride? I go, I don't feel good.
1: Mine was
3: I didn't want to say, oh, dad's too fat.
1: Mine was the Hanna-Barbera ride at Universal Studio. It used to be right there on Main Street where you'd sit in a little car like Jimmy Fallon.
3: Yeah, barely a ride. You got kicked off that?
1: It was a seatbelt. And I couldn't get the seatbelt. I kept trying to get it clicked up and clicked in. And I'd been on the ride before. And the kid came over and he goes, sir, there's a seat over here that you might be more comfortable in. And it didn't move. And I was like, no, I'm good. I got it. And then I looked and I go, oh, okay, I get it. I'll be over here if you need me.
3: Never put you in your own boat for It's a Small World?
2: There's a seat over here you'd be more comfortable with. He points to a bench.
1: No, I've never
3: you
1: been
3: ever
1: in my own
3: noticed
1: boat.
3: Your boat's a little no. not
1: my,
3: as
1: my boat is a little bit, it goes a little off the track a little bit, yeah.
3: Sometimes, though, if your boat has got less people, it's because they look at how much you weigh. And that's how they'd be like, oh, I guess they put just my family in the boat. That's weird. No, it's because...
1: Much VIP.
3: Yeah.
1: Mike, out the show. Good morning.
6: Hey, Mike, you're right about those Skyway rides. Early 80s, one of those fell at Six Flags St. Louis, killed like 4 people. Oh. And that's why they took them out of all the parks in Six Flags.
1: Yeah, they got them. They got them in Disney, and they got them in other places. My wife never wants to go on them, but I like those rides. I like to be, flying across the sky there. And they have what's the one at Universal they have is like a pterodactyl, isn't it? You get to like lay down in it.
4: But that's in like the kid park.
3: That's for little kids. Yeah,
4: you can only go if you're with kids.
1: Oh, really? I just always see it flying overhead.
4: I've tried to go on it, but you can't go on it unless you have kids.
1: Gotcha, Mike Cal, the show. Good morning.
7: Hey, how you doing? I just want to give my 2 cents about the rides and being checked off.
1: Yeah.
7: I worked at the brick place up in Winter Haven doing the water ski shows, and then also when it was Cypress Gardens and SeaWorld. With these amusement parks, they're actually supposed to be getting red tagged and green tagged every morning. So what that is, it's a safety check, and somebody that's qualified and is passed the exams goes through and checks everything.
1: Right.
7: And if one little thing's wrong, they red tag it, and that ride should not be operating. Like, our boats would get red tagged and green tagged every day, and if something was wrong with the boat, we weren't able to use the boat until it got completely checked off by the mechanics and everything like that.
1: That's how it should be.
7: Something might have slipped through the cracks, and that shouldn't be happening.
1: I'll tell you what slipped through the cracks. That guy slipped right out of the seat and right into the other people. Thank you, sir. Mike, out the show low.
3: 7,000 to 9,000 people.
8: Hey, good morning, everybody. How are you?
1: Good. Hold on, sir.
3: They're saying that between 7,000 to 9,000 people ride that roller coaster per day.
1: Oh, wow.
3: And that's the one that slipped through.
1: Yeah. What do you got, sir?
8: So you might remember this from when you were a kid in Staten Island. Do you remember the rides on trucks that used to come down the street?
1: Yes. Like a
8: whip.
1: Like a scramble.
8: The half moon. Yeah.
1: The half moon or scrambler or one of those.
8: Yeah, I'm sure those were inspected well.
1: Yeah, right.
8: and another thing, if you want to watch something cool, remember Action Park in Jersey?
1: I've seen the documentary, yeah.
8: Amazing. Absolutely. Yeah. I love that the guy insured himself. No one would insure him, so he started his own insurance company, insured himself, and was like, I guess we're good.
1: He knew what to do. Yeah, thank you. Have you ever seen that? Action Park was a water park in New Jersey, and everybody was just getting hurt. Everybody was just getting demolished on that thing. But we loved it, man. That was where you went. It's where you went for camp and the whole deal.
3: We got a break.
1: We do?
3: Yeah.
1: All right, let's take a break. Oh, man, we were right on a roll there.
3: Yeah.
2: Carmen. We're on a roller coaster.
1: How much time do we have when we come back?
4: 3 minutes.
1: Oh.
4: Yeah.
1: All right, that stinks.
4: Yeah.
1: All right, we'll take a quick break. It's the Mike Calta the show. 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
10: Earlier accidents cleared out of the way, and looks like things are running up to speed for you on all of the major roadways. No major delays for you. No accidents reported on the toll roads either. And looks good on the Bay Area bridges, and that's in both directions. I'm Monica with traffic.
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1: SunToyota.com. This is Fox 13's Valerie Mills from the Sky Tower Weather Center. A bit more humid today, but still mostly sunny and dry, with afternoon highs in the upper 80s to near 90 for southern spots. Few clouds around this evening and tonight, still mainly clear with lows in the upper 60s to mid 70s. A few more clouds and isolated showers in the forecast late this week and into this weekend.
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1: No.
0: Why?
1: He's in Austin, remember?
2: Out of town.
0: Oh, yeah.
1: He's doing
0: book tour.
1: Podcast stuff.
0: I need more information on that.
1: Yeah.
0: We'll find out what he's doing. He's got his new book comes out today or tomorrow.
1: I believe tomorrow.
0: Yeah. Which is, I haven't seen it yet, but it's an origin of words and stories and things like that. What Cody Tarka does best, how we found him on this show, and he puts it in book form. So good for Christmas. Oh, come on. You said 3 minutes. I just got back.
1: Fun police.
2: Yeah, I had to play a commercial, so that added a minute.
0: Yeah. All right.
2: That's time.
0: I'm not doubting you, Carmen. You know what you're doing.
1: It's basic math, guys.
2: Yeah, three minutes, 1 minute.
1: You just shut down the fun.
0: All right.
1: Surprised every time. So what do you guys, like, different times, different? No, exactly the same time every day.
0: Okay. Then why doesn't Mike understand that every day?
1: It doesn't mean we have to like it.
0: Yep.
1: Just find like us. Queen Latifah is equalizing. Yeah. It doesn't mean we have to like it.
0: If you haven't looked at our Instagram, check it out. There's some really good stuff up there, including an AI picture of us in our Rays uniforms.
1: Yeah.
0: And I got to tell you, it looks great.
1: Yeah.
0: I don't know what bothers me the most. Carmen giving off Sydney Sweeney vibes, which is good. The amount of girls that have texted me and said, Gio looks hot.
1: Yeah.
0: That bugs me so much.
1: I don't know why.
0: It just does.
1: Embrace it.
0: Joe, you look like you're a good leadoff hitter.
3: All right.
0: Yeah.
1: Joe's the ace.
3: I can hit him.
0: Go to @TheMikeCaltherShow on Instagram. You can see all that stuff up there, including a picture of the studio that I just put up, your chance to vote for our guy Tom for his Ace Hardware commercial. There's some Ralphie stuff up there and some good clips of the show. Other than that, I think we're done. The After Show with Johnny B is up next. What's wrong?
1: Yeah, just looked at the picture of the studio. He took me with my legs crossed like a lady.
0: Oh, yeah.
3: Yeah.
0: Sexy.
1: I like to sit like that.
0: So do I, dude. I sit crisscross applesauce.
1: Oh, do you?
0: My wife walks in. She goes, why are you sitting in this room? And why are you sitting like a four-year-old kid? I don't know. That's what I do. Thank you for participating in today's show. Please follow along on the Instagram for the rest of the day. And we'll be back tomorrow. The After Show with Johnny B is up next. Have a great day. We will see you guys. Goodbye.

0: I'm hungry.
1: Yeah.
2: Hey, Papu. I'm a fool. I'm an old, fat, stupid fool. That's why.
3: What's really going on in your life?
4: Let's shoot Uma in the vagina.
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7: Cal, I have to go.
8: 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Fo shiz. Genuine. What's up, homie?
7: Bushy.
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0: What?
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9: Earlier accidents cleared out of the way, and looks like things are running up to speed for you on all of the major roadways. No major delays for you. No accidents reported on the toll roads either. And looks good on the Bay Area bridges, and that's in both directions. I'm Monica with traffic.
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0: I'm about to whip somebody's
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0: Everyone in Tampa Bay, it is Wednesday. This is the Mike Calta After Show. I am your host, Johnny B, and couldn't be more happy to be here. It's an absolutely gorgeous day in Tampa Bay. I mean, look outside, y'all. Look at that. This is our city, right? Come on. How beautiful. Phone lines are open. I would love for you to be my co-host today. 800-771-1025. And social media, you already know you can interact with me, Johnny B Tampa, on everything except TikTok. TikTok is Johnny Beats Everything. So get on there and consume my content. Take that content, girl, and interact with me. And you never know. Sometimes I'm in a good mood and I'll follow you back. I will. You never know. In the meantime, we're going to cover a lot of stuff that was talked about this morning on the Mike Calta Show. And man, I would love to hear from some of you guys out there because this prep page is loaded. I got 3 hours of prep for a 1 hour show. So we're going to cram her in there, baby. We're going to cram her in. First of all, congratulations. Our boys did it. The Tampa Bay Rays last night made a comeback. After losing game 1-7-3, very disappointing, they fought back. Fastball Freddie on the mound last night. And did he live up to his namesake? He had over 29 pitches that were over 97 miles an hour. Just peppering the plate all night long in front of 32,125 fans. Yeah, I know it's not a sellout. Shut up, New York sports media. Suck it. Why are we living in your head rent-free? Your team's not playing anymore, so all you can do is talk about our attendance? Shut up. Lots of hate, dude. But last night was a great, great game. Also, shout out to Plant City's very own Parker Messick. He was on the mound for Cleveland. Did a hell of a job. He had family in attendance. Grew up a Rays fan. And now he's in the ALCS playing against them. Well, now they're tied 1-1 in this best of 7 series. And they'll be traveling to Cleveland today, where they'll play game 3 tomorrow night. And I believe that's a 6 p.m. start because the Dodgers will be playing at 9 p.m. So don't turn on your TV at 8 o'clock and wonder why they're in the 7th inning. So, but proud of the boys last night. Raise up. Good job, buddies. All right, let's get into some of the things talked about on the Mike Calta Show today. And while we're getting phone calls for that, you already know it's Wednesday, and it would be a big letdown if we didn't give you guys a little something-something to get your Wednesday night fired up later tonight. And by the way, I've had a couple of different people reach out to me and say that the Hump Day Hump songs have helped them out, rekindling the fire in the bedroom. This week, I have a theme. Normally, I have a theme, and I believe last week it was it 70s rock, I think, or yeah, I think it was. This week, I'm going to do R&B, but modern R&B, since I am a part-time fill-in employee at 101.5 The Vibe, Tampa Bay's only R&B, the soul of the Bay. You know, I'm a little versed on the new stuff. So here's a little song. That's from 2026, baby. That'll help you get your groove on out there, Bone Fam. Yeah. You play this in the bedroom with your woman's. Or your man's, whatever you're into. Your babies, whatever you call yourself. Doesn't matter. Everybody deserves love, baby. I'm done with fragments. Done with halfway love. You can call in with your Hump Day Hump song. Some good ones last week, too. Somebody who can cover me and still let me grow. By the way, this artist is Bailey. That's right. I need a woman who can pray and build. Yeah, sexy, right? Then baby, let's bet. I want the kind of love you don't forget. They actually got good modern music, man. I need you to. Don't be one of these old fogies like, yeah, the new music sucks. There's good new music. Check this one out. This is another good one right here. Oh yeah, Kevin Gates. If you don't know, you better ask somebody about Kevin Gates.
1: But you should know.
0: Yeah.
1: when life gets heavy.
0: Damn right.
1: You don't want to think about it.
0: See, it's been a long time since you get a good little rap at the beginning of a song. That's that 90s R&B style.

0: That's right. This guy looks like he will kill you, but he's all vulnerable in his music. I like that. You could tell when something wasn't right just from my tone. Hey, Mike, how about the show? Who's this?
1: Hump Day song, Luke Skywalker, Throw That D.
0: Oh, great song, dude. Great song. Straight to the point. That guy, he finally had a good phone call. Proud of you, bud. 800-771-1025. We'll do a few more of these Hump Day Hump songs if you want to throw one out there. let's see if they have I'm sure they have a clean version of this, right? I mean, it's just going to be all beeps, right? Of course it is. All right, Gen Xers, this one is for you. I don't think it's going to be clean.

0: Mike, how's that? Who's this?
1: Oh, hi there. It's Medicine Man, your man with the legend. Give me a call.
0: Oh, snap. What up, Medicines?
1: Oh, last night I was at the Ted SGA Trucks concert at the Sound last night.
0: Was it good?
1: Yeah, it was a pretty cool show, you know. You had a couple of legendary people in that band. There was 11-piece outfit.
0: 11-piece outfit. That sounds like...
1: in that band. 11 members in that band.
0: That's crazy, man. That's, is that your first time seeing them?
1: No, it's about the third or fourth time.
0: Of course it is. Of course it is.
1: It's kind of like a spin-off of the Allman Brothers.
0: Who are you seeing next?
1: I don't know. Probably a tribute band at OCC, Kiss Alive or something like that.
0: Oh, okay. No, I've heard of those guys. I heard they're good.
1: Yeah, a birthday party this Saturday with our friends, Mike Rowe and his wife, you know.
0: Neat. What's a song that you like to hump to? I heard you had a woman with you recently.
1: We're at the Hooters.
0: Yeah. Who's that broad?
1: It's just two friends I have. Yeah. You know, they're together, you know. Hell yeah. Dave and Mary Beth.
0: Yeah. So you and... like a little thruple going on or something? Hell yeah.
1: Yeah.
0: Yeah. I like it.
1: A little oingo boingo going on.
0: Oh, oingo boingo, that be. Well, here's a little song that you can bang her to, Medicine Man. Right. It's Alan Stone with his cover of Is This Love? Every day
2: and every night, we'll be together.
3: I'm Casey Kasem. This is Hump Day.

0: Can you just picture it, man? You peeling the clothes off during this opening? Huh? Yeah?
1: This love is, this love is, this love is, this love that I'm feeling.
0: Goddamn right. This is a good song for the first time you make it, you're making love with your person. You know, second date. Get her back to the trailer, right? You've had a good night.

0: Tell them about it, Alan Stone. Tell them about it.
1: So
0: goddamn right. 800-771-1025 this morning on the Mike Calta Show. The last time you cried, that got brought up. I know the last time I cried because it wasn't too long ago. And I mean, real cry. You know, we're not talking get misty at a Publix commercial cry. That's normal stuff. I mean, like really grown person, boo-hoo, alligator tears, skips in your breath, real crying. When's the last time that happened to you? And why? Why? You know, I mean, obviously, if there's a death in the family or something like that, that's very, very natural. And shout out to Jessica. I heard her this morning on Sporacle, and it was very, very sad to hear, you know, that she's going through that with her father and everything. Like, it's very, very sad reality that we all have to face. My last time was my doggy about a month ago, you know, and it was tragic. It was unexpected and tragic, and it was very, very sad. But I cry for other reasons, too. I want to hear what makes you cry, and not a death in the family, not your dog. Those are easy. I mean, things that don't make some other people cry. Like, I, for some reason, my algorithm has military reunion videos when these military folks are coming home and surprising their families. Or sometimes they do it at a sporting event. Oh, I'm a sucker for those all day long. I will doom scroll those and bawl, dude. Just cry, dude. Yeah, anything like that. Somebody ringing the bell for their cancer treatments or beating cancer. Those videos get me every single time. Anything that has to do with a feel good story with the kids. Oh God, that gets me every time. And the last 5 minutes of a good rom-com will get me. If it's a good last 5 minutes of a rom-com, oh, I'm a giant woman when it comes to that. I am such a wuss when it comes to that. And don't come at me with, what do you mean that by women? Women are perfect. You know what I mean. You know what I mean. I mean, I'm emotional, right? Oh, God, that's still not going to carry over well, is it? Forget everything. All right, I'm dumping it. Okay, I hope that dumped. Anyway, the end of a good rom-com. Like The Wedding Singer, when he sings that stupid song with his guitar on the plane with Billy Idol, you know, it's not supposed to make you cry, but it was so damn sweet. You know, he's over there, you know, trying to get with Julia Gulia. Mike out the after show. Who's this?
2: Steven.
0: Hey, Steven, what up?
2: I was wanting to weigh in on the last time I cried.
0: Yeah, man, what happened?
2: I was reminiscing of the good old days and come across the Garrett Brooks interception in the Super Bowl.
0: Oh,
2: and
0: buddy. Oh.
2: Get misty thinking about it now.
0: That one gets me misty. The Rondé Barber interception against the Eagles gets me misty. Even the 2020 Super Bowl gets me misty. Yeah, if a real Bucks fan, dude, we that stuff will get you. Yeah, dude. Oh, God. You're going to make me cry, sure, man. Damn it. All right. Great call, man. Love you, man. God dang it. 800-771-1025. The Bucks almost made me cry a couple times this year, you know, but not for good reasons. Very, very sad. Let me know if there's something that isn't obvious that makes you cry. I would love to hear about it. All right. Well, you hung up right as I answered. 800-771-1025. And we got a lot more stuff, too, that I'll be covering from the Mike Calta Show today. It's just too much stuff. Hello, you're on the Mike Calta After Show. How can I help you?
3: Hey, I wanted to talk to you about the last time I cried.
0: Yeah.
3: All right, so if you don't cry to this song, you're just a heartless person. Yeah. It's Brooks and Dunn. The song is called Believe. More importantly, you have to watch the music video to it.
0: Okay. When was this song made? I'm trying to remember my
3: 2000-something, I think.
0: Believe by Garth Brooks. That's not
3: that. No, not Garth. Brooks and Dunn.
0: Brooks and Dunn. Oh, yes, that one. I believe. Yeah. Oh,
3: Have you seen the music video?
0: Yes, yes, dude.
3: Oh, God, dude, that is a tearjerker.
0: You know another country music video that will make you cry is Fire Away by Chris Stapleton? Because
3: I've not seen that
0: video is about somebody that's struggling with depression and commits suicide in the video. And it's I guess they based it on a real event or something. But my goodness, that video will get you, bro. Oh, yeah.
3: We'll have to watch it. I lost my little brother to suicide 7 years ago.
0: Oh, yeah. This Brooks and Dunn video is good, dude. Yeah.
3: Oh, I appreciate that. Yeah, I'll check it out.
0: Take care, pal. Yeah, dude, a good video. A good, man, country songs will get me too. God, I'm a wuss. Lost his baby. Yeah, this is a good one.
4: Broke down and asked him one time.
0: Oh, damn it. This is a good one.
5: How you keep from going crazy?
0: Son of a bitch.
4: He said, I see my wife and son.
0: Oh, God, man. Mike, how the after show? How can I help you?
6: I got one of my tear jerkers for you.
0: Go ahead, buddy. Jerk it off.
6: How about the ones where they put the glasses on where they can see color?
0: Oh my God! Like I saw one where they gave it to like their dad. All the kids chipped in. Did you see that YouTube video? Oh Christ,
6: dude! Oh, those get me.
0: Yeah, and the dad's freaking out. He's like, "Look at the flowers!
6: Ugh. I've never seen this."
0: How about when they put the hearing aid in the babies and they're like, "Can you hear, mommy?" And you see the baby smile.
6: Oh, dude, you're naming all these things. I thought it was just me.
0: Oh, no, dude. We're both pussies, dude. This is horrible. Oh, God.
6: I'm glad there's somebody else in there with me.
0: Oh, it's good to have a good cry, buddy. All right, man. Great call.
6: Thanks, bud.
0: Love you, pal. 800-771-1025. Yeah, dude. Anything like feel-good stuff? Oh, I love it. I'm a sucker for it all day long. Mike, out the after show. Who are you?
7: Hi, this is Whit. What's up, man?
0: Hey, Big Whit. What up, baby?
7: Oh, not much. You're talking about things that make you cry. I tell you what, if I hear Alison Krauss's voice on anything, I lose my stuff.
0: She has one of those voices, dude. Yeah, it is definitely. It gets right to your soul.
7: Her and Randy Travis, you know, them together, that one always gets me. So
0: You're right, brother. I thought you were going to say cooking videos. Man, if I see a good cooking video, man, like...
7: I'll break it down to somebody breaking down some chicken. I'm just saying.
0: I see Zakarian ripping off a good recipe, dude. I can't take it. All right, brother. Good hearing
7: all
0: from
7: right,
0: you.
7: Bud.
0: All right, man. Later. Chef Witt in the house. Mike, out the after show. Who's this?
8: Johnny, it's Anthony. How you doing, buddy?
0: Good, bro. How you doing?
8: Good, man. I'm going to tell you a song that, really kind of touches me personally. It's a song by Blaine Larson. It's called How Do You Get That Lonely?
0: Oh, my God. Just the title makes me want to cry.
8: Yeah, it's got a couple of different stories to the song.
0: Yeah.
8: Check that out. Definitely, really an emotional song, but a great song at that, too. So definitely check it out, my bud.
0: The video has a viewer discretion is advised on it. It's so sad.
8: Yeah, it'll definitely catch you off guard.
0: All right, I'm gonna have to do this off air. All right, thanks, pal. Oh my God,
8: check it out.
0: Oh yeah, I will. Thanks. Good Lord, I went to click on it. It was like YouTube's like video discretion. How sad is it? That's scary. Mike, out the after show. Who are you?
9: Hey, Johnny. This is Matt.
0: Hey, Matt. What up, brother?
9: Hey, not much. Maybe talk about things that make you cry. I just saw a movie in the theater called Heart of the Beast with Brad Pitt.
0: It's on my list, man. I want to go see it.
9: Dude, you're going to cry, and I'm not talking good. About a tear on my lip. My lip was quivering.
0: All right, no spoilers. No spoilers.
9: Yeah. No. Just go see it, man. Go see it. Thanks,
0: I
9: man.
0: Will. Thanks, pal. Oh, yeah, dogs, too. Anything with dogs. Damn it. Oh, man. I feel like I'm going to be on YouTube today just bawling. It was supposed to be Hump Day Wednesday. Songs you could bang out to. I have a list. Hello, you're on the mic out the after show. How can I help you?
10: Hey, Johnny B, this is Tom. How you doing?
0: Good, Tom. What up, buddy?
10: Hey, not much, man. I was going to say, I got to echo the last couple of callers there. That song, the one that you mentioned, the Chris Stapleton song.
0: Yeah, Fire Away.
10: Yeah, it's in an episode of a show called Kingdom.
0: Yes.
10: It's it's basically like a UFC family, but there's a really touching moment where that kind of is the culmination of the whole thing. It's kind of crazy.
0: I remember the episode. Yeah, I remember that. I watched that season. It was, I think John Sending put me on that a long time ago. It was a great
10: show. Yeah, me too.
0: Yeah.
10: And that last guy, too, he was right, man. The Heart of the Beast had me and my wife and pretty much everything I saw in the theater crying, man. It was a good one.
0: It looks great. Yeah.
10: The thing I was going to call about is maybe kind of not as cool as the football and the good movie, but I was watching some videos the other day on my Instagram feed. And I guess I got sentimental, my mom passed, but my dad's still around, kind of like the guy I don't want to lose.
0: Yeah.
10: And I was watching this thing, as a guy called the Seatbelt Psychic. He's kind of like an Uber driver.
0: I know. I think he was on, I want to say he was on the Mike Calta show.
10: Oh, has he been on there? I know he's been on some other things, but he's like a medium. And he just he starts reading people like he was reading this pastor, and the guy's like, no, I don't really believe in that stuff. And he started naming some things that just really got him. And I watched like an hour of that yesterday.
0: Oh,
10: just
0: man.
10: Literally bawling. It was crazy. So.
0: Yeah. Well, there you go, man. It's good to have a nice, healthy cry, man.
10: Yeah, exactly. I was going to say, man, I'm not ashamed to say it. I'm an older man. I'm happy to do it once in a while.
0: Damn right, dude. I'm going to go cry today and I'll think about you, pal.
10: All right. Hey, yeah, don't do that, man. That's weird.
0: Doing it right now. I'm taking my shirt off. Watch. I'm on YouTube. Link later. 800-771-102. If I took my shirt off, everybody would cry. It'd be like, look, we figured it out. This is why we're crying. No, we didn't know the Michelin Man wore hoodies. Mike Calta after show. Who's this?
11: Hey, it's Virginia Mike.
0: Hey, what up, baby?
11: So this is going to be a little off center of the crying thing, but
0: sure.
11: Every time I see that new Sydney Sweeney sports campaign, it brings tears to my eyes, Johnny B. I just...
0: It gets me moist in a different way, if you know what I'm saying.
11: I do know what you're saying.
0: Damn right, dog. Yeah. Thanks, pal. Yeah.
11: Thank you.
0: I saw something yesterday. Somebody said if Shane Gillis would have said that she dressed like a whore, most women would have been like, yeah, Shane Gillis is right.
12: This is...

0: I saw something yesterday. Somebody said if Shane Gillis would have said that she dressed like a whore, most women would have been like, yeah, Shane Gillis is right. All right, let's take a break. When we come back, Gen Z is bringing, said that she dressed like a whore. Most women would have been like, yeah, Shane Gillis is right. Thanks, pal. Yeah.
1: Thank you.
0: I saw something yesterday. Somebody said if Shane Gillis would have said that she dressed like a whore, most women would have been like, yeah, Shane Gillis is right. All right, let's
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5: 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Raised in Jacksonville by a single mother, Nixon has built her career on a fiery brand of grassroots activism, taking on battles for public education, housing affordability, and progressive economic reform. Whether she's staging protests or rallying working families across the Sunshine State, Nixon remains one of Florida's most polarizing and closely watched political catalysts. How will Florida's political future shake out? Don't just guess. 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
2: Sun Toyota. This is Fox 13's Valerie Mills from the Sky Tower Weather Center. A bit more humid today, but still mostly sunny and dry, with afternoon highs in the upper 80s to near 90 for southern spots. Few clouds around this evening and tonight, still mainly clear with lows in the upper 60s to mid 70s. A few more clouds and isolated showers in the forecast late this week and into this weekend.
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0: Welcome back to Mike Calta After Show, 102.5 The Bone, Wednesday, 10:31 in the morning. I am Johnny B. Thanks for being here. Appreciate you. Johnny B. Tampa on Instagram, Twitter, if you're still doing Twitter. I try to check it once a day, I think. X, it's called X for anybody who's... Who cares? It's always Twitter. Facebook, same thing. Johnny B Eats Everything, which is also Johnny Beats Everything on TikTok. I got more food reviews coming. I haven't been doing as many because I'm kind of going through some different options for content. Working on some things. All good, though. All positive, good things. Lots of stand-up comedy coming down the pike, too. This Friday, I will be in a really, really cool venue in Largo at Commerce Brewing. Little backroom comedy room. Dick Roos, who's on with me on Fridays, he'll be hosting. Nationally touring comic Stephen Henry will be the middle act, and I will be your headliner. And there'll be some other pop-ins, but it's going to be a killer show Friday night in Largo. Cheap tickets, too. I put links up on all my social media. Saturday night, I'll be in Auburndale doing a two-man show where I'll actually be opening for my buddy Michael Murillo at the Hamptons in Auburndale. If you want tickets for that, slide in my DMs. I'll give you the information. And a lot more stuff coming up back in Largo on the 24th. Next Tuesday, I'm at Off the Hook Comedy Club in Naples, one night only. Tickets are available. Buy them now, baby. That's going to be a really fun show. And Palmetto, people are buying tickets already for that show, November 4th, because it's all you can drink with the ticket. Yeah, so all the links are up, johnnybcomedy.com and on my Instagram. Dick Roos is my buddy. He's on Fridays. He's also a tattoo artist. He works at a local tattoo company, I believe is the name, over there in St. Pete. And we talk about sometimes some of the weird and funny tattoos that people get. And I didn't know tramp stamps were still a thing. And apparently they are, but Gen Z is not calling them tramp stamps. They talked about it during Galvin's News this morning. The new term, and the guys this morning agreed that it's a better term, and I kind of like it too. The new term for a tramp stamp is cake topper. Yeah, because if you know, younger people refer to the butt as cake, which I like that too. And what's on top of that cake? Your little tramp stamp. So it's a cake topper. If you got an embarrassing one, I would love to hear from you. If you got one you're proud of and you rock it proudly, I would also like to hear from you. I think it's a bold move when a guy gets one, but I've seen it work on dudes. I've seen it. You know, not that I'm looking back. Okay, maybe. You know, let's just get to the next thing. Yeah, let's. Man dies after falling from the Goliath roller coaster at Six Flags Over Georgia. That was talked about a lot this morning. People were calling in, speaking on how this thing happens. Most people agree it's probably human error more than mechanical error, especially if it's a big theme park like this. Now, if you're going to one of these carnivals that pop up in a parking lot somewhere, you know, you can't be surprised if something happens. You know, these guys aren't MIT, you know, graduates that are putting together your stuff. But when you go to a theme park, you kind of have this umbrella of security saying, you know, like, this is a big deal. Like, they have way too much to lose if somebody, you know, flies off their roller coaster. Well, it happened, and it does happen, but it happened this week. And sadly, to a 42-year-old man that fell to his death after flying into other passengers and injuring them, I guess a couple pretty badly. But yeah, very, very sad story for Hassan Kareem, 42 years old, who his sister said that he had been in remission from cancer and also survived a fiery car crash. I mean, this guy, you know, he's beat death a couple of times. And if you would have asked him, you know, when he was fighting cancer and doing all the things he was doing, you know, how he assumed his demise would be, I don't know if he'd be roller coaster, even though he was a known roller coaster enthusiast. How do you guys feel about the roller coasters? Because I've always loved a roller coaster, but there was only a small time in my life where I could ride them. Because, you know, when I was a kid, I rode them a lot. And as I got older, I became grossly obese, could not fit on roller coasters for a long time. And 2002, I lost a lot of weight from 2002 to 2005. And one of the things that I loved about losing a ton of weight was I was able to fit on roller coasters. And I would go to Busch Gardens. I had a season pass for Busch Gardens. I had a season pass for Universal. And I would go, I'd ride all of them. And it was a blast. And about, I don't know, 10 years ago, I had a blood clot in my leg and had to get put on blood thinners after that. And my doctor advised me, don't ride roller coasters anymore. My doctor knows I love roller coasters. And he said, don't ride them anymore. If you're on blood thinners, not a good idea. And I was like, come on. So, I haven't been riding them, although I like them. But the more news I see on things like this, it makes me think, like this morning, I thought, you know, maybe we're just too old. Maybe let's not do it anymore. Because I've been on a roller coaster and it take a hard left and smack you in the side of the head. I was on Montu years ago in Busch Gardens and broke a pair of glasses when the thing whipped around. And maybe it was Kumba. It was one of those that I think it isn't around anymore. But yeah, it smacked me in the side of the face, like felt like somebody punched me. And I don't know if I want to deal with that now. You know, it's a lot. When you get older, you know, you're like, you're judging how high a curb is when you're jumping off of it. You know, walking through a grocery store. You're like, do I want to shatter my knee? I don't know. Let's go to the phones. Mike Calta After Show. Who's this?
1: What's up, Johnny? It's Lewis.
0: Lewis, what's up, buddy?
1: How you doing, buddy?
0: Good.
1: Bro, so I was just on TikTok, bro, and I seen the, so like 2 weeks before, he had cancer. He beat it.
0: Yeah.
1: He got in a car fire. He survived the car fire, and now he dies.
0: Yeah, like, I was just talking about that. Yeah, that's crazy.
1: That's sad, bro. All right, Johnny, take care, bro. Love you, bro.
0: You too, bro. Yeah, yeah. It's very, very sad. And here's the thing. This could have been avoided, right? The sad reality of death is a lot of times it can't be avoided. It's just something that happens, and it's sad. Like cancer is a very, very sad, sad situation, right? But this isn't anything that is anybody's fault. It's just something that happened, you know? But if this is human error, the reason why this man passed away and was taken from this earth early, that is more tragic than anything because it could have been avoided because reports are this guy's seat wasn't clicking correctly. Somebody said something to the ride operator who apparently was a teenager and they still let the ride go on. No way, buddy. And I've heard that from other reports over the years of these accidents happening. And it's usually like, oh yeah, there was something going on with the seat and da da da da. And then they took off anyway. Nah, bro. Mike out the After Show. Who's this?
2: What's up, mi hermano? Johnny B. It's Jorge.
0: Jorge, what up, buddy?
2: What up, buddy, man? Hey, man, two quick hits. First one, you guys, when I got in my truck, you guys were talking about things that made you cry.
0: Yeah.
2: And I got one cry in a bad way, in a very bad way. Anytime that Hua Shakira sings makes me cry, bro. Buddy, forget about it.
0: Betty, you can't call them whores right now. You can't do it.
2: My bad. Yeah, my bad.
0: Come on.
2: That was me. That wasn't Johnny B. Hey, real quick, I was looking at Calta, right?
0: Yeah.
2: The last thing we were talking about before we got off the air was the rides and the people dying and the dangers. You know, that really reminded me, and I know you because you're a terrier. You're born and bred in Tampa.
0: Yeah.
2: The old sombrero right next to it in the empty lot. Then Dan Carney from Gibsonton used to put up rides. Do you remember?
0: Yes.
2: And there was a guy who said, oh, you put a red tag or a green tag. If it's got a red tag, you can't that ride go. Bro, let me tell you what. I went there one time with my kid, and I saw them carnies walking around with natty lights in their hand, and they were high as a kite, bro.
0: Yeah.
2: You know? And you guys know what I'm talking about, carnies. I know you're listening.
0: Yeah, we know. You know you don't care about that zipper. That zipper ride when you put it up, bitch.
2: Yeah, all them extra parts and them bolts on the ground, they didn't care. You know what I mean?
0: Come on, get over here. Get over here. Get out this ride.
2: All right, Johnny. Take care, brother. My bad.
0: Yeah, I was at a carnival when I was a kid, really fat kid, right? Real fat kid. Could barely fit on the rides, right? I was probably 12 years old. And do you remember the ride that just spins in a circle? They call it like the Himalaya. And they had a fake DJ up in the fake DJ booth. It was really just another carny. And he's up there playing music. And they would go, do you want to go faster? And then everybody would go, yeah. And then they'd make it go faster. And then they, now we're going in reverse. And they play it in reverse and had all the lights. And everybody's like, oh, my God, it's so crazy. Well, I was a solo rider that day. I don't know why nobody else was around. They were riding another ride or something like that. And we had the wristband. So I was like, okay, I want to get on. And they had to put me on with somebody else. And they put me on with this cute girl that was the same age as me. And I thought, oh man, this could be a romantic moment. Maybe we get on this ride together and she'll like me. And that'd be nice. And, they put her on the outside and put me on the inside. And I don't know if you know how physics and gravity works, but this thing is spinning and I am crushing this poor girl. Yeah, she was not happy. She was petrified. She couldn't breathe. And all I could think was, I am not only gonna, you know, woo this girl into being my 12-year-old girlfriend, I'm killing her. I'm absolutely murdering her. So the guy's like, do you wanna go faster? And I'm like, don't go faster. I'm killing this pretty girl. Please, God. Mike, out the after show. How can I help you?
3: Johnny B, good morning.
0: What's up, bud?
3: So my question about the gentleman that died, he had cancer.
0: Yeah.
3: He lived.
0: Yes.
3: He's in a car on fire.
0: Yep.
3: He lived.
0: Yeah.
3: Maybe this guy's time was up.
0: I don't know, man. Maybe he had 9 lives and this was number 9, you know?
3: Could be, but
0: why are you laughing, you sicko? You're a sick man, dude.
3: Thank you. I appreciate you recognizing that. Have a good day.
0: Later, pal. Jesus, this is a human being with a family.
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on. 10:49 in the morning. Got a few more minutes with you. We'll turn you over to JP. Phone lines are open, 800-771-1025. Today is a National Be Bald and Be Free Day. Did you know that? Let's celebrate all the baldies, man. Ain't nothing wrong with it. It works for some of us. I mean, come on. Who's your favorite baldy? I mean, you're going to call in and say me, and it makes sense, but besides me, it really works for some people. Who's the most famous baldy? Kojak? Oh, Telly Savalas?

0: 800-771-1025. Somebody just hit me up and asked me where to get wings. Funny you should say that. I'm probably going to go get some wings today. My favorite spot? Wicked Oak Barbecue. I mean, if you like smoked wings that are fried and smoked, I mean, if you're into that kind of thing. If you like that they brine them for 24 hours, I mean, if you like that kind of stuff. My man Foodie Justice said it's the best smoked wings in Tampa, so. If you can't believe him, I don't know who you can believe. Oh, hey, you're on the Mike Calta After Show with Johnny B. Who's this?
1: Hey, buddy, it's Adam. How are you guys?
0: Hey, I'm great.
1: You today?
0: Oh, no, it's
1: Hey, what was that wing place you just mentioned?
0: Oh, Wicked Oak Barbecue, Seminole Heights, baby.
1: Wicked Oak Barbecue, Seminole Heights. Hey, so I know you guys are talking about the music.
0: Yeah.
1: As an avid listener of all the Bone Things, I love the yacht rock, everything that Garabo plays. I love everything you play, that Fenning plays. The problem is when I'm driving around, I can't Shazam it to get the songs.
0: Sure.
1: I don't want to be that nerd that falls in and bugs. Do you guys put playlists on, like, the Bone website or anything?
0: No. I mean, that's not a bad idea, I guess. I mean, it's a little extra work.
1: I would get on there. You might draw some extra traffic to the website. I would. I love everything you play, but I can never, I just can't catch it all the time.
0: You can always DM me. Always DM me later. A lot of people will do that. They'll DM me and be like, what the hell is that song in the 10:30 hour? And I'll just tell you. It's not a big deal.
1: Take care,
0: pal. Drive safe.
1: Yep.
0: Shazam. Man, people still use it. Mike, how about the show? Who are you?
2: Hey, this is Ron, and I'm thinking Patrick Stewart, man. He's bald.
0: Yeah, dude. He's a famous baldy, and it looks good on him. You know?
2: Have a good show, man. Thanks. Hey,
0: thanks, pal. There you go. Shout out your favorite baldy, dude. It's National Be Bald and Be Free Day. I will say this. Haircuts, very, very cheap. I do it myself. So it's you save a lot of money. You don't have to buy a lot of hair product. Would I trade it to have a nice head of hair? Yeah, probably. I probably would. But I talk about that sometimes with my wife. And I'd say, what if I had enough money, I go to fly to Turkey and get hair? And she's like, nah, at this point, it would be weird. Just stay the way you are with your big, fat, stupid head. Mike, out the after show. Who's this?
3: Hey, Johnny B, it's Chris.
0: What up, Chris?
3: All right, man. So my favorite bald guy, Stone Cold Steve Austin.
0: Oh, yeah. That's a good one. That's a top five for sure, buddy. Yeah, I like that.
3: Legend.
0: You are. You're a legend. Thanks, pal.
3: Hey, thanks.
0: Yeah,
3: you are.
0: Good point. Thanks for listening. 800-771-1025. Bruce Willis, famous baldy. Yeah. Mike Tyson. Very good baldy. When I think of, I like right off the top of your head. You know what I mean? It's easy to Google, you know, bald people and get a list, but I like it when you ask, like, favorite of anything. What's the first, like, top of mind, like, that pops up to you where you go, oh, yeah, that person? Like, if you said famous redhead, you know, April Macy, you know what I mean? Oh, okay, yeah, that makes sense. Conan O'Brien, all right, but famous bald people. You would say, like, Dwayne The Rock Johnson, very famous, good. But I remember The Rock with hair. So, yeah, you know, for a minute he had hair and it looked good. And then when he was going bald, he was like, no, we ain't doing this anymore. He wasn't one of these people. It's like he waited too long, you know. As soon as it started looking stupid, he lopped it off. You know, I could think of some guys right now that should probably start shaving it off. LeBron James, whatever plugs you've been buying hasn't been working, you know. And as much as I love him and he's killing it for the 49ers, Mike Evans got a little thing going on, too. You know, this little thing, you know. I'm not saying shave it, dude, but come on. Mike, out the after show. How can I help you?
4: John.
0: Uh-oh, you're breaking up,
4: Palmetto, kid. You're coming to our neck of the woods, man. I'm excited.
0: I am coming to your neck of the woods, baby. November 4th, I will be at the venue at Hidden Acres in Palmetto. All you can drink on a Wednesday. It's going to be fun.
4: Yeah, we've got our Uber already set up, man. We're ready to go. Looking forward to it. I don't know. My good buddy, Robbie, he actually runs that place. And, what a beautiful.
0: Oh, you're breaking up, dude. You're breaking up so bad. Are you in a Hidden Acre right now? It is a beautiful venue. I've been on the website. It is absolutely gorgeous, but I can't hear you. Your phone is.
4: Yeah, I actually did a wedding there for one of my best friends. I Orca.
0: Yeah. All right. Love you, pal. All right. Mike, out the after show. Who's this?
5: Hey there. It's Toby.
0: Toby, what up, buddy?
5: Oh, nothing much. My favorite bald person is Mike Calta.
0: Oh, you son of a bitch. Hey, we'll end on that.
5: Have a good day, Johnny.
0: We'll end on that. You leave my mic alone. Thanks for calling in today, guys. It was another fun show with you. Tomorrow, the great Ian Beckles will be back in studio. We'll catch up with him on his trip to Dallas, and we'll talk about the Bucks and a lot more with the great Ian Beckles. Friday, Dick Roos will be back in studio. Don't forget, Friday night, I'm at Commerce Brewing. Brand new comedy room in the back there. It's going to be fun. It's going to be an uncensored show, baby. Check out everything at johnnybcomedy.com. I appreciate you guys. Have a great rest of your day. Bye. Bye-bye now. Bye. See you later.
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0: JP. 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We will do our best to get to your calls, as many as we possibly can. Good morning, Monifa. What's happening?
1: Happy Wednesday.
0: Hey, do you know, I just heard Johnny B talking about, he was doing about like bald guy thing and, you know, most famous bald guy, whatever it is. You know, I'm always uptight about the rate at which my hair is leaving me.
1: I like the chosen word, but yes, I do know how you're uptight about that.
0: You think there's got to be an app that would show me bald, right?
1: What do you mean? AI can do that in like three...
0: Like a filter kind of thing where I can put my face in there and see what I would look like bald.
1: You'll be fine. Yeah, that's so. I love that. That's even a question. Today is National Be Bald and Free Day. That's what it is. National Be Bald and Free. So I say, if you're gonna ever do it, own it. Today is the own it day, and just, you know what, this is me.
0: Yeah, but I don't want it to be me.
1: But I mean, don't fight it. Like, I remember for the longest time, and by that I mean until I was probably literally 19 or 20 or something, like way too late, I had such a chip on my shoulder for being short. I was very defensive. I was constantly like, what? What? You know, what a waste. I'm short. This is me. I don't even care. Like, this is me. There's nothing you can do about that. Nothing you can do about your baldness.
0: Of course there is.
1: Oh, my God.
0: I can go do the hair replacement.
1: I can wear platform shoes and wear high heels, and I'm not going to do any of that. This is me.
0: Right.
1: This is me.
0: So now, on the other show, we have a few times a week somebody comes in shooting video, whatever it is. And the way that studio is set up, they have to put the camera in a certain place, and it's showing this balding spot, like on the side, like between, like right around the side to the top. Uh-huh. On my
1: cameras will do that.
0: On my left hand side. Mm-hmm, mm-hmm. And I'm like, oh, son of a bitch. And part of me is like, just go do it, get it done again. And the other part of me is like, do I really care?
1: if you zoom out, okay, and think that what you're describing right now, literally everybody is seeing, whether you realize it or not. Like, it, all the times before you notice that in the camera, all the times everybody saw it. Like,
0: I know.
1: It's not like it's a new thing. So you've been living this way without knowing it, and without it, you know, you're thinking about, right, oh, that spot the camera's catching. Just keep living your life.
0: Well, that's what I'm saying, but it's going to get worse.
1: And just brace yourself for it.
0: Do I want to cut it off at the pass, or do I just want to be like, you know what? I don't even care anymore. If I am who I am, if it is, you know, puffy eyes, bald head, lines down my face.
1: What, how do you see yourself? You know, there was an exercise I saw, like a psychology, whatever. It was actually specifically for people with eating disorders, but it can be used in anything, like specifically this, where the psychiatrist said for the spouse to draw the other spouse, you know, so they sat across from each other, draw each other, whatever. And then they looked at him and like, oh my God, that's how you see me or whatever. And then, before that, it was draw yourself. You know what I mean? Before they drew each other. And right, the pictures that they drew of themselves versus what their spouse saw were worlds apart. Worlds apart. Like, you know,
0: right,
1: the way we see ourselves versus how other people see ourselves. Sometimes we focus on what we don't like so much that now you're thinking of these thoughts. Now you're thinking of, what if, you know, this is how I see myself. This is what I...
0: Right, but I'm not making it up. I've seen myself on video. I'm like, I can do something about it. I don't know. I'll screw around with it when I get home. I'll see what I look like bald and see if...
1: Yeah, you know what you need to do first?
0: I'll do the old school rock smash or trash.
1: make a list, because while you're doing that or before you do that, yeah, you need the old under eye patches. I'm never going to forget that.
0: I know, and I meant to do it last night. I know you texted me about it. Yesterday was just a really bad day.
1: That's cool. That's fine. It happens, but that means you have to do it. Not saying even tonight. I'm saying you have to do it before you do some bald, weird experiment, because we're all fine if you're bald. We're all fine.
0: Are we?
1: Yes.
0: I don't know, because you'll lead the band of people making fun of me.
1: I only would bust balls if once you were used to it. I would never do it while you were still feeling sensitive about it. But I would only
0: That's
1: do
0: a lie.
1: That.
0: You do it now, and I'm sensitive about it.
1: Yeah, but you're not bald. I mean, if you were literally bald, like actual, you had no hair.
0: Okay, here's what I'm going to do. Anybody who's watching on on Bone TV or on the YouTube thing. Here you go. You're going to get an up close view. Don't tell me I'm not bald.
1: You got to keep talking. It's literally me. It's literally all me.
0: See what's happening right now? See when I put my head down like that in front of the camera? Don't tell me I'm not bald. You see it?
1: Nope.
0: You don't see it? You don't hope. You don't see that?
1: I'm trying not to talk so it's not on me, but this isn't on me the entire time. I'm going to stop talking, and you like have to see how I'm talking constantly?
0: Yeah. So this is the biggest thing, one of the biggest concerns I have as far as my physical features go, is this big, giant, round piece of skin on the top of my head.
1: There's still hair over it. I'm looking at it.
0: There's like still a little bit of hair over it, but it's too see-through. It's not thick enough to hide it.
1: What about all the other hair on your head? Does the gray?
0: Look at you. You're always positive. What about what so about much the other hair that hasn't fallen out yet?
1: Look at that hair. But also, are you affected at all? Are you negatively affected at all by the color? It's not like a. It's white. It's
0: I gave up that fight a long time
1: ago. Okay. See, now take that attitude.
0: Yeah,
1: I'm listening. To the bald.
0: We'll see how it goes. We will see how it goes.
1: You're bald.
0: I had a thought about you yesterday.
1: You had a what?
0: I had a thought about you.
1: Uh-oh, and what did
0: then,
1: I do?
0: For, ladies and gentlemen, before the show started, you know, she can't hear me. We were talking back and forth down the line. I always have to check and say, hey, Monica, you there? And that kind of thing. And I hadn't heard Monica's voice yet. And I'm like, Monica, gonna die alone with her. And like just singing it along. And I had a thought about it yesterday. A thought popped in my head. You know how we've talked about how if you get that third cat...
1: I'm not, but yes.
0: I know that. Hold on. This is a hypothetical. Like, you always like to throw those hypothetical at me,
1: yes.
0: Most of which have my daughter swinging from a pole
1: yep.
0: or something.
1: Yeah.
0: My thought was this. So we know that if you get that third cat, now you're the crazy cat lady.
1: Well, no, I don't think that at all.
0: Yeah, well, the rest
1: no.
0: of us do.
1: No. I have, we had three
0: cat,
1: cats.
0: Now you're the crazy cat lady.
1: When I was married and we had a full-on house and everything, we had three cats. That's yeah, not a crazy.
0: That's just you. You're a couple. Oh. Now you're alone with three cats. You're the crazy cat lady.
1: All right.
0: That's red flags for tons of dudes.
1: Okay.
0: Just this. If there was a kitten, like you came out to your car.
1: Oh, the baby.
0: And there was a little kitten.
1: Oh, the little baby.
0: Who looked like it was starving.
1: Oh, the little thing.
0: Right? And it's meowing like crazy by your car
1: okay,
0: as you're getting
1: baby.
0: In there. Right?
1: It's okay.
0: But you have to leave. And then you come back. And then when you get back, that kitten is still there and it's crying. Oh. And then you take it inside.
1: Yeah.
0: You'll have that third cat.
1: There'll
0: right?
1: be no choice. That's I'm imagining you're not aware of how the cat situation works. Like there's such a thing as what's it called? A cat distribution system. Have you heard of that?
0: A what?
1: It's a thing. Okay. It's a big thing and it's not just a me thing. It's on TikTok everywhere. It's a thing where it's called the cat distribution system. Situation or whatever, cat distribution system. And
0: this ought to be good.
1: No, it's legitimate. Cats, the cats are in charge and we're just the people. And then they decide where they're going and that's where they go. So like meaning the situation that you're just describing, well, that and then the cat distribution system chose me and that cat chose me. And now that's how life is now. Like I can't not that I'm just following the system here. Like there, that's just how it is. Like, that's how... That's
0: so you're saying...
1: That's how Senning got Roman. Like, it was a cat distribution system. That next thing you know, okay, this is it. The system chose, and that cat chose John and now and Danielle, and now that's their cat. It's just the way it works.
0: Listen, when we went to go get... when we went to choose from the litter, Poppy, we were playing with all the dogs, all the puppies... It was one of the best days of like the last 5 years. I was just in somebody's backyard rolling around on the lawn,
1: yeah.
0: Just getting bombarded by puppies, little black lab puppies.
1: Aww,
0: with that little, they still had puppy breath and the sharp teeth. And they're I was literally one of the best days I've had in, I can't even tell you how long. And that's over a year ago. But Poppy chose us.
1: Right? I believe
0: Poppy
1: that,
0: just kept coming back to us. The other ones were playing around, but they would go do their own thing. But Poppy just kept coming back
1: to us. It's that feeling. Like, right, you just know.
0: One. Huh?
1: You just know. He chose you and you knew.
0: Right. But so you're telling me there's a dog distribution system?
1: No. Dogs are just desperate and sad and pathetic. And I love them. I love dogs. They're just all, me. Like cats are right. Like, well, you know what? If you're lucky, I'll look at you. So
0: where
1: like,
0: did this cat distribution system idea come? Where is it coming from?
1: It's just
0: from?
1: How the world, like someone paid attention, like- it's you pay attention and you
0: so
1: think
0: somebody
1: about
0: made it.
1: It
0: up and you're taking it as gospel.
1: No, everybody works amongst the system. Like everybody runs within that system. Like, how do we all stop at a red light just because it's red? And nobody, like, that's just the way it is. The cat distribution system is just the way it is.
0: So you're just a human in a cat's world.
1: Yes. And then I was fortunate.
0: And you believe that?
1: Yes.
0: The cats are running the show.
1: Yes. And they decide, that system decides who gets what, when, and where, and how. And we just, oh, okay, that's cool.
0: Can I give
1: Thank you
0: a wee bit of advice?
1: Don't believe any of it?
0: No. I'll never tell you what to believe. Most of the time. If you ever go on like a speed dating kind of thing, leave the cat distribution system. Just leave it out.
1: No, I love it. But how do you know there's not a guy who's like, what if I sat down to the speed dating thing and I'm like, so what's up? What's new? Tell me something. And he said, the cat distribution system chose me. I just got a kitten or something to that effect. I'd be like, oh my God, tell me all about it.
0: Yeah. Okay. I mean, we could try it.
1: It's a thing.
0: Can
1: and
0: you
1: I
0: do
1: would
0: it?
1: Take I would take that.
0: Do you have a speed dating thing? Like, is
1: you know what's funny is I don't know how or why, but on my feed somehow, some way, this group does a bunch of different singles events, and there was a whole bunch for the month of October, and I wanted to go to some of them. But do these people not watch football? Like there's a lot of them are on football days.
0: You took all day off on Sunday from football,
1: I know. And that's
0: going to go check it and see if there's something on a Bills bye week.
1: There wasn't. I looked. I was looking for anything to do on Sunday that I could leave the house and not watch football because I wasn't watching football. There's nothing going on. Honestly, there was nothing going on. But I would do that. I would just to see it, just for the
0: okay.
1: fun of it.
0: If you do it, can you try to wheels when you've done speed dating before, right?
1: No.
0: Oh, you've never done it.
1: No. Nope.
0: All right, because I'm wondering how long. When they say speed dating, is it 3 minutes? Is it 5 minutes? Like how long it is?
1: The speed networking thing I did at USF was 5 minutes, and that felt like it was 30 seconds. It went by quickly.
0: Right. So if you can weasel in the cat distribution system thing in there, I just want to see what happens with one or two guys.
1: I honestly kind of would want to. I wouldn't have thought about it, but now that you say that, because I would want to weed out all the losers who don't believe in it. So
0: right, but just what I would like you to do is like, if you got some guy that's coming over to you, and you're like, oh God, this guy's funny looking, whatever it is, that's the guy you use it on. If there's a guy that's coming over, you think he's hot, hold off.
1: No, I don't.
0: Hold off.
1: I'm not censoring myself.
0: No, well, I'm just saying, telling you to hold off. And then, like, maybe, like, once there's some dates under your belt, then you can just work that in.
1: I'm unleashing all my crazy.
0: You might just think it's cute and you're adorable. And let's bang.
1: I'm unleashing all my crazy from the get. And you're either in or you're out. there's a couple calls. Oh, one just dropped. Sorry. I meant to tell you.
0: Okay. Well, let's take it. Hey, it's the Bone. Who's this?
2: Hey, JP. How you doing?
0: Up? Hey, man. What's happening?
2: Hey, it's Jose from yesterday. Remember when I called on the high-low and then I lost on number 8?
0: Yeah, ¿qué pasa, Jose?
1: Nope.
0: See what I did?
2: ¿Qué pasó, Monica and JP?
1: No.
0: See.
2: Hey, no, I was going to ask Monica something. Monica, I've been trying to, you know, add you as a friend on Facebook, but it doesn't seem to work. I don't know why.
0: Because she's mean.
1: No,
0: she
1: I'm not mean.
0: Latinos.
1: I'm first of all, I'm rarely on Facebook. You can follow me on Instagram or Twitter, you'll be a lot more interaction. And if someone, and it's nothing personal, but if someone asks for a friend request and I don't know them personally, I just deny it instantly because I don't know you.
2: Oh,
1: so it's not
2: okay,
1: you. I do that with everybody.
0: So go on the Instagram.
2: Oh, okay,
0: thing.
2: Okay.
0: Yeah, if you want a stalker, just go on Instagram
2: thing.
0: Or X.
2: All right, guys. I love your show, JP.
0: Take care, Jose.
1: Don't. It's
0: I almost want to learn more Spanish to talk to Jose.
1: Please do. Whatever your incentive is, that would be great. We have another call if you want it.
0: Okay. Hello. As Monica says, hello. What's up?
3: Hey, so cats give off a brain virus. It's called coctolipto something or other. The second it goes in the house, it gives it to the owner. That is why John Fenning has a cat. Anybody who has a cat has the brain virus. It's fact. Look it up.
1: Is that the fact? Like cat just... Oh,
0: hold on. Cat owner
1: is,
0: brain virus. Let's see if he's on
1: something. Is it coctolipto? I know that because it sounded like caco.
0: Is that fake?
1: I don't know. It sounds fake, but I'm not saying it is. I have no idea. Coctolipto.
0: That'd be funny if that was a thing.
1: And who cares? And submit all the diseases to me. They're so cute.
0: No, it's got nothing. He lied. I wanted that to be real so bad.
1: Cat disease. Hold on.
0: No. I mean, the name is Coctolicto. What do you think that is?
1: I don't know. He's just funny. I will put you in a good mood because I'm just a Bill. Put us both
0: just
1: bald.
0: Only a Bill. And I'm living here on Capitol Hill. What?
1: He put us both bald, and for some reason, I am a linebacker. Look at my shoulders. My shoulders
0: Where
1: are
0: is it?
1: A linebacker. It's on X. But he also put us on the sinning show, not sinning, but sinning 1 to 4. So I don't know what, with me and you, the sinning show. But I'm a linebacker.
0: Oh, I'm not good.
1: I'm a linebacker. And the one above that, taking a picture with an alien, I think.
0: That's not an alien. That's not an alien. That's Eddie from Iron Maiden.
1: Oh.
0: That's the mascot.
1: I thought it was an alien.
0: No, I can't. Oh, well, the bottom one's not so bad.
1: I think that they're both. I'm just going to say it.
0: What's funny here, Monica, before you say it, the one from you, where you're bald, you still have hair in the back. So it's like, business up in the, baldy up in the front, party out in the back.
1: They call that a skullet.
0: A skullet.
1: Yeah.
0: There you go. You have a skullet.
1: Also, I'm a linebacker. Why are my shoulders wider and like more ridiculous, broader than yours?
0: I don't even notice that.
1: Oh God, I'm a linebacker.
0: See the way we look at ourselves?
1: Yeah, you're right.
0: I'll draw you. You draw me. Let's see what happens.
1: I'm going to be a linebacker apparently, because what the hell?
0: But it's a picture. I don't know where you got that picture from, because I definitely own that shirt.
1: Yes, you do. I've seen you in that shirt, and you. I don't know.
0: I'm torn on how I look bald.
1: I will say this, what I was going to say, and I'm not saying that you are the sexiest thing on earth, but it adds an element of sexiness. It adds a little something.
0: I got to grow a goatee.
1: No, now you're just a 90s douchebag with bald head and goatee. Come on. You can do better.
0: Get a brown braided belt.
1: No, yeah, and a puka shell necklace. What are you doing?
0: A what necklace?
1: The puka shells, you know? Remember those?
0: Yeah. No, I can't do it. I can't do it. I look like a penis.
1: I feel like all people... I'm not saying you look like a penis, but I'm saying you could look at any bald person and think penis.
0: I guess so.
1: Tony says it made you look like Joe Rogan. I don't see that, but again, everybody sees different things. I thought that was an alien.
0: I'd have to do some steroids and... juice up and jack up a little bit, but
1: what is in your front pocket of
0: my wallet?
1: Why don't you have it in your back pocket?
0: I never carry my wallet in my back pocket. Oh my God. Especially when that was in New York City. Pickpockets and whatnot.
1: All right.
0: Good luck. You're not pickpocketing my front pocket.
1: I mean, you would be able to know what was happening. And
0: my dad told pickpockets are pickpockets because it's an art form and you don't know what's happening.
1: I'm saying, but you would if it were in the front.
0: Right.
1: In the back, you wouldn't know.
0: Exactly. That's why I put it in the front, so they ain't getting me.
1: You want to take another call, or are we at that don't take one more call line?
0: I'll take it.
1: Uh-oh.
0: Whatever.
1: Uh-oh.
0: Hey, it's the Bone. Who's this?
4: This is Sarah.
0: Hey, Sarah. What's up?
4: Hey, that last caller was a moron.
0: That last caller was a moron.
4: The virus that has that is called toxoplasmosis.
0: It's a real thing, toxoplasmosis?
1: Oh, I see it. It came up on Google.
4: Toxoplasmosis.
1: Common infection caused by the single-celled parasite, something or the other.
4: And the cat distribution system is real, and if you force it, you and the cat won't match, and you will hate that cat.
1: She's right. Nailed it. She's exactly 100%. Right. You cannot force it. You cannot try to manipulate it or in any way. It happens the way it happens.
0: I got to run this past Brett because Brett's cat hates him.
4: Have a cat that I did not pick. It was picked for me. I love the cat. I can't stand this cat. But I have another cat that picked me, and I love this cat.
1: Aww.
4: So it works. It's real.
1: Thank you. Appreciate it. Look at that. She backed me up. Now is it a thing?
0: Okay, but if you get the third cat, you're a crazy cat lady.
1: I think it's a
0: giant red flag for dudes. I'm just telling you that.
1: I would only get a third cat if I got a bigger place, but I don't plan on either one, so we're good.
0: We shall see.
1: And also, this toxoplasmosis says zero about cats. Zero. It doesn't say anything about cats, just parasite and warm-blooded animals.
0: The way I took it from that caller is that that cat threw the Jedi mind trick on Senning, and now he's got a cat.
1: You know the story. I'll give you the really quick version. It was in the neighborhood, roaming, if you will. That's why his name is Roman. And that was when John's dog was really sick, and he wasn't sure, and blah, blah, blah. And so he tried it out and took him in, and then Roman took to him, and it was the cat distribution system, I'm telling you right now.
0: All right. Right back.

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0: Hope everybody's having a good day.
1: It's Wednesday. You gotta have a good day.
0: Mood. I was not in a good mood. Believe it or not, I was not in a good mood before the show started.
1: Really?
0: You dropped the cat distribution system on me, and I was like, okay.
1: You learn something every day from me, don't you? Don't you? Admit it.
0: I kind of do.
1: It's just funny to me how...
0: You know what? You have the ability of going to a place that I would never, ever expect. Like, in the middle of a conversation, like, I thought this little cat thing was going to just be a little thing that took us to the end of the segment, whatever. I didn't see that one coming at all. Like, I've never seen that one coming.
1: My brain works differently. I'll give you that. I'm not calling myself crazy. It is definitely on its own little plane, and I like it that way.
0: My wife had when she was still teaching in high school, my wife is at that time was a high school special ed. Now she's a middle school special ed teacher. But she had this kid who... anytime he would get in trouble, he's like, I'm sorry, my brain's broken. Like, my wife would immediately start laughing whenever she was pissed off at or whatever he was in trouble for. She's like,
1: what are you going to do after that? Yeah, like, okay.
0: F it, don't worry about it.
1: And you've called yourself...
0: My brain's broken.
1: You've called yourself broken multiple times. I've
0: called you broken, too.
1: Well, that's true, too. I think, aren't we all...
0: Slightly damaged, 100%.
1: Love it. And, yeah, it's about how you own it. It's about how you work with that that makes the difference, if you ask me. So I was watching a good morning football this morning, which I love, and I've been kind of addicted to all that are Bills highlights since Sunday night. But one of the things they talked about today, well, yesterday they had a Buffalo Bill on, and they were talking to him about football stuff, obviously. And then they had at the end, they did a little fun thing, and they knew he was a fan of Modern Family, so they talked about that a little bit. And he said that he had met Eric Stone Street. And, you know, Cam on the show and said that they became friends and that Eric had signed something for him. And now it's hanging in his house. And it's a whole thing about his prized possession that Eric Stone Street signed for him.
0: Okay.
1: So they had a question today that said, okay, coming from that, what would be the one item from your favorite TV show that you wish you could have? And I was like, oh, man, think of all the TV shows that I love. Think of all of, like, the memorabilia. And obviously, there's iconic things like the Friends couch and that sort of thing.
0: And we're talking about, like, network TVs, old school.
1: It just said TV
0: must see TV era kind of thing.
1: I'll tell you this: Kyle Brandt chose Kit from the.
0: It's one of the things that popped in my.
1: Oh, really?
0: So does it have to be from my favorite or for any TV show?
1: No, your specific, like, one show that you loved that if you could have something from that show, and it doesn't matter what it is, like, you could be huge, like Kit. Or it could be something small. Whatever it is that you associate.
0: That's tough.
1: I know.
0: Because my favorite show, I should say, the one show that I've watched the most of in my life is probably Law & Order SVU.
1: Oh, no. What, you're going to get a gavel?
0: What am I going to take from that show?
1: Now, was there a favorite judge or cop or something? Would you want their badge or their gavel or a coffee cup? Or what do they? What about that stood out? I don't know. That's funny.
0: That's I mean, other than that, I mean, I guess. Seinfeld, I guess. But what am I going to take? The apartment? I'll take his apartment.
1: No, but it has to be more like you would take. I'm trying to think of specific.
0: I know what you're trying to say. I mean, there's shows where, like, I wouldn't mind the A-Team van.
1: Yeah, there you go.
0: I wouldn't mind that, but that wasn't my favorite show.
1: I feel like the Friends couch would be on a lot of people's lists because it's iconic and you could actually use it if you wanted to. Did you say you ever watched Arrested Development?
0: I did not. I've watched clips of it, but nothing.
1: Because I had two shows. Because first of all, you got the toughest part. Well, one of the tough things is narrowing down the show. I like a lot of shows. So narrowing it down to the one show, I narrowed it down to Arrested Development and It's Always Sunny in Philadelphia. Those are two all-time faves.
0: Okay.
1: So I thought from Arrested Development, and those who've watched it would know, I would want Franklin, who was a black puppet.
0: Okay.
1: A black... hand puppet, like he, you know what I mean? And then basically Job would use him to say racist things and to, just because he was black and he would.
0: You hate racist things.
1: I know, but this show, you would be, did you watch it? Have you ever seen It's Always Sunny?
0: No.
1: So
0: I've seen an episode here, an episode there, but.
1: So racist. And I'm not saying it's funny, but it's so funny.
0: That's what I'm saying. Like, you're all over the joint.
1: It's so funny.
0: All over the joint.
1: But in that, it's like clearly these,
0: when it's being done.
1: No, that's not what I was going to say.
0: Joke.
1: No, that's not what I was going to say. What I was going to say is it's a sitcom and clearly all of these people are horrible, awful people. Like they're horrible. All of them just bad and wrong in a million different ways. One of them is racism. So because it's fake and because everybody knows how wrong and bad these people are, I'm gonna laugh at their wrong and badness. Which
2: so
1: is
2: then why not?
1: Not proud of it either. But
2: same thing as All in the Family with Archie Bunker.
1: I've never seen
2: That's
1: it.
2: What I've tried to explain to you over the years.
1: Like I know.
2: If you go back and watch Archie Bunker, yeah, he says these things, but he's the joke because of the way he thinks.
1: Yeah. I never watched it, and I probably should try to, but I feel like I don't know. I think it's, I don't know. I could try it. I don't know why I think, like on one of the recent episodes of It's Always Sunny, they were just going hard on Albanians for some, I don't know why. I don't know why. Like all of a sudden Albanians was the worst. Albanians was the insult. It was, and I don't know why. What's wrong? But it was the way they were doing it was so funny. And even the one guy's like, my racism is all over the place or what, like.
2: Who the hell else has ever gone hard in the paint on the Albanians?
1: That's what's funny too. It's like the whole episode had little Albanian like jabs here and there. It was funny and wrong. And
2: I wouldn't mind, now that I thought about it, Archie Bunker's chair.
1: Oh.
2: I love a high back chair.
1: You would sit right in there. Now, does the feet go up on it or not? You need an ottoman.
2: I don't know. I don't remember.
1: I feel like...
2: I remember, but I wouldn't mind that chair. That was one of my favorite shows from back then.
1: Would you use it?
2: A chair?
1: You'd have to use it. Like, you can't just sit there. Okay.
2: Yeah, but I bet you it's uncomfortable as hell. I'd try it.
1: Magnum
2: PI's Ferrari, am I allowed to have that?
1: Yeah, you're allowed to have whatever. Like this, now you're narrowing in, but you have to pick one. That's
2: my
1: the thing.
2: My favorite show. God damn it.
1: We have a call.
2: All right, let's see what they got. Hey, it's The Bone. Who's this?
3: Hey, this is Todd. What's up, JP?
2: What's happening?
3: Hey, talking about shows, I love the show Chips. I would take Ponch's 75 Formula Firebird or John's pickup truck, that step-size Chevy truck.
2: I thought you were going to say one of the cop motorcycles.
1: Oh.
3: No, I can't ride one of those. Those things are huge.
2: Yeah.
1: I like that you would use it.
3: You guys are awesome. Keep up the good work.
2: Thanks, dude. Appreciate you.
1: See, the vehicles Chips. Are big, yeah.
2: See, the problem is the last show. Okay. Sopranos.
1: Oh, here we go. How did we not get here first?
2: Oof.
1: But what would you take? Yeah. What would be your thing? I instantly think of the
2: second. You're going to laugh.
1: What?
2: Tony Soprano's gold Rolex Presidential.
1: God. Yeah, okay.
2: I would take his watch.
1: That makes sense. I would take his watch.
2: Totally take Tony Soprano's watch.
1: But why wouldn't you want like a piece of like stuff on the set? Like maybe.
2: Like what?
1: I don't know.
2: Am I going to take the house? I don't want the house.
1: Like wouldn't you want a
2: barbecue from when he's sitting there barbecuing, his robe?
1: Some of the food from the Bada Bing or whatever. Like
2: I could take his boat, the Stugatz. I could take that. Does that make you happier?
1: I want a patch of the leaves that Adriana was crawling on because she was she knew she was going to die.
2: That scene will stay
1: with me till I die.
2: Shut up, yuck.
1: Another call here.
2: All right. Hello, this is 102.5 The Bone, Real Raw Radio. How may we help you today?
1: Okay.
4: Hey, how y'all doing today?
2: What's going down? What's happening?
4: Not a whole lot. Wait for you to come back down.
2: Yeah, I'll be there on the third. When is it? The 30th, Monica? 29th?
1: Yeah.
2: 30th?
1: Yeah.
2: Yep, I'll be down there.
4: I would love to have the 70 Cuda convertible from Nash Bridges.
1: Oh.
2: Okay.
1: That's
2: a good one.
1: That's a classic.
2: I remember that show, Nash Bridges. That was like.
1: Me too.
2: Oh, I love Miami Vice. So if it's got to be from my favorite show, then it's got to go to The Sopranos, and I'm either taking the watch or the boat, whichever one will make you get off my back.
1: The boat.
2: The boat?
1: Yeah.
2: Fine. I take the Stugatz.
1: Also, you would like that way more. I mean, you like to be on the water.
2: He shot Big Pussy in that boat.
1: Yeah, he did. With good cause.
2: Can you not shoot the face, Tone?
1: That's horrible. That's a horrible thing.
2: I got to sit down. My legs, I'm getting a little...
1: Oh, God, that's horrible. That show did stick with me for a while, and then there's certain scenes that definitely pop out.
2: I find that interesting. So you had... As much money, so you saw all the money in the home. There wasn't, I mean, he had his Escalade, but then he also had a regular Chevy Suburban.
1: That Escalade was crazy.
2: Other than the home, there wasn't too much flash on that show. You know what I'm saying?
1: Yeah,
2: Like, you know, whatchamacallit, Paulie drove a Cadillac. Okay, but it wasn't like a no great shakes.
1: Yeah, I guess. I guess you're right. I mean, the house was big, but it wasn't like over the top.
2: Yeah, you're not letting me take the whole house. You let me take the whole house? I'll take that bitch in a heartbeat.
1: You can take whatever is what I'm saying.
2: Then I want Tony Soprano's house.
1: It's a big house. And you'd also have to live in New Jersey.
2: I want the boat.
1: I got another call.
2: I don't want, yeah. No, I want the boat. The Stugatz. 1,000%. Hey, what's up?
5: Hey, good afternoon. What about the truck from Fall Guy?
1: Oh, Fall Guy.
2: Remember. I didn't watch it.
1: First
2: I don't
1: of
2: remember
1: all,
2: it.
1: Name a better, what do you call it, theme song. The opening song, Fall Guy, was, that was an amazing one. I forgot, what I'm going to look it up. I forgot what the truck looked like, but that theme song, you don't remember it?
2: No, I didn't watch it.
1: We're going to play it right here. We're going to play it.

0: Okay, maybe it's the pictures that go with it. I don't know.
1: I guess so, because this is terrible.
0: It's like there's a lot of death defying.
1: Yeah, I got you say so. Song sucks.
0: There it is. There it is.
1: I remember this.
0: Listen,
1: mine
0: it was
1: be,
0: it was good with a picture.
1: Was that San Francisco?
0: Do we need to hear it? Or are you just gonna
1: what?

0: Stones down there. Like in Esther. They buried the vocals.
1: Yeah, they did. Oh, oh, because that, well, that's, the music is way better.
0: Hmm. That was fun.
1: So, yeah.
0: Way to
1: so,
0: rip off Good Morning Football, Monica. That's cool.
1: They got good ideas. I gave them credit. Also, the one thing I take away from all of this is my extreme disappointment that, oh my God, all the lines are ringing now.
0: Are they?
1: Like all of them.
0: We'll get to some more calls when we come back.
1: Okay. Is that you chose NCIS over Sopranos first? That's all I'm saying.
0: I forgot about the Sopranos. And I would like the Stugatz 2, by the way, which is a 55-foot ocean, which is one hell of a boat. So I'm going to take the Stugatz 2 from the Sopranos.
1: You're just getting greedy.
0: The bigger boat. And why not? You gave, I mean, you didn't put limits on it. Right? I'm playing by your rules, lady.
1: Okay, you're right.
0: Be right back.

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0: 105 The Bone, Real Raw Radio. Forgot to congratulate the Rays fans. Got that W last night.
1: I don't know how that slipped our minds because huge head into Cleveland. Heading in 1-1 over 0-2. A gazillion. Yeah. Worlds apart. Like, that had to happen. There was no way around it.
0: I'm loving life. Not that I really care all that much, because I definitely want to see the Rays win the World Series.
1: Yes.
0: But I love that the Dodgers are down 0-2.
1: Oh, are they? I'm not even following that one.
0: I love that. You know what?
1: There's too much going on.
0: You know what Major League Baseball doesn't want, especially since they're leading into what's probably going to be a lockout year?
1: What?
0: They don't want the World Series to be Cleveland and...
1: I don't know, though.
0: And Milwaukee.
1: I don't know. You got a whole bunch of people in that small area, Rockets. In the Midwest, and the Milwaukee fans are insane, and Cleveland fans are, you know, ready for it and waiting for it and wanting it. And I'm not saying it's going to be flashy in all these big cities. I'm just saying the fans behind it.
0: Right. For them, it's great.
1: Yeah.
0: But for the rest of the country, and it's two small markets with no real flash, it's not sexy.
1: Yeah, but if it's a World Series, I just go for
0: the business part of it. It's not what I mean. It's definitely what those fans want. Obviously, yes. They want their team there. But as far as money and splash and, you know, making the game sexy kind of thing, it's not Cleveland, and it's certainly not Cleveland and Milwaukee.
1: Maybe we embrace the blue collarness of it all, and because of the proximity, you know, maybe the more fans like Cleveland can go to Milwaukee and vice versa. It might be, you know, that might help things out too. And,
0: right, but you don't have what I'm trying to say is you don't have You have two small fan bases.
1: But they're diehard fans. I don't think should be
0: That's
1: discounted.
0: Fine. Like I said, this is great for them.
1: Yeah.
0: But I'm talking about to sell the product to the rest of the country is going to be a little bit of a tough sell.
1: I always think about money. It's
0: the business. You know, you always want big friends. They don't even have to necessarily be big markets. Like Green Bay being in the Super Bowl is great for football. Story franchise, one of the original, you know what I'm saying? Early, like, it's just, that's sells. But they're the smallest market in the NFL.
1: I think the Brewers have something, a little something. Cleveland might
0: Nobody
1: not. Nobody
0: likes Milwaukee.
1: I mean, they got the sausage race. I don't know if they're the OG, but they're the OG for me. And they have a chorizo in it, so they're inclusive in their sausage race.
0: Laverne and Shirley couldn't get out of Milwaukee fast enough.
1: Shamazzle.
0: Haas and Veff Incorporated.
1: We're going to do it. Give us any chance, we'll take it. I know all the... You ready to be annoyed by me?
0: We're gonna make our dreams come true.
1: How?
0: Doing it our way.
1: There's nothing we won't try. Never heard the word impossible. This time, there's no stopping. I know all the words because I have it on a playlist of mine in Spotify.
0: No, you don't.
1: I honestly do. I legitimately... And it's honestly a...
0: You have the Laverne and Shirley playlist. So you can be running... And the Laverne and Shirley theme is coming on?
1: I don't know if it's on my running playlist, but I wouldn't be surprised if it is, because think of how motivational it is. You know what I mean? Like, let's go. We can do anything. We never heard the word impossible. You can do this. I don't know. Listen, I also have Rush on my
0: Kick, save, and abuse.
1: I had to win. I had to get some points back. Speaking of phones, I was on TikTok, shocker. And there's this teacher, middle school teacher I follow. His name's Philip Lindsay. And he's pretty viral. Like, I think he's got a good following. And he made a whole thing about, he got viral and popular because he'll weekly come in and say, okay, these are the words that the kids are saying this week and what they mean. And
0: your teacher videos are way different than my teacher videos.
1: What are your teacher videos?
0: I saw one yesterday where this kid was getting in the teacher's face.

0: And he's like, what are you going to do about it, bitch? What are you going to do? Like, he's cursing at the teacher. Like, what are you going to do about it, bitch? And this guy just went bang.
1: Oh, my God. Knocked
0: this kid down, goes Frazier. Out.
1: Oh, my God. That's not what? Yeah.
0: That's what I'm going to do about it, bitch. Yeah, I'm sure that teacher's never going to work again, but he got tired of that kid in his face. Kid wouldn't stop. The kid put his hands on him finally, kind of pushed him a little bit, and teacher cracked him right in the jaw. Bang, out.
1: I will say, and it's not right, and I do not condone that. I don't know how some, depending on, some of the schools are, you know, they're fine, and some of the schools need a lot of help, and I don't know how teachers are... how they do it every day. Their whole job is to teach these kids. And meanwhile, there's a million other things going on. A million.
0: Those kids, yeah, that kid just got right up in the teacher's face and the teacher just wasn't having it. Bang.
1: That's a lot.
0: Nighty night, kid.
1: Well, this one is much more chill and calm and different. Not violent at all. But he'll go on there weekly and be like, okay, so this is what I heard this week. This is the things and how old they are, what they mean and that sort of thing. Mm-hmm. So he gets annoyed with it, and not annoyed, but like he's frustrated. He doesn't understand. He's an adult. I want to say he's in his early 40s. And so he decided in his latest video, he decided he's going to come back at them when they say something slang. He's going to come back at them with slang from when he was a kid.
0: How old is he about this?
1: I want to say in his early to mid 40s. I don't know his exact age.
0: Okay.
1: But they came out at him. He came at him with, I'm sorry, the students came at him with different things. And so he came back with talk to the hand because the face ain't listening. Like he said that to these kids.
0: Okay.
1: And the kids are like shocked. Like, first of all, it is kind of a stupid saying, but we all said it.
0: I never heard the second part. Talk to the hand. Definitely have heard talk to the hand because the face ain't listening.
1: It got shortened to just talk to the hand because the face ain't listening. Or the other one was talk to the hand because the face is out of order. So he like did that and these kids are like, what is going on? And he said a whole bunch of them and they were funny and I forgot that they existed. But the one that cracked me up that I completely forgot about was one of the kids said, where's this homework assignment or something? And he goes, up your butt and around the corner. And I was like,
0: Jesus,
1: remember? And then he goes, maybe I shouldn't have said that. And the kid was just like staring, like he's like, okay, I went too far. But remember we said, up your butt.
0: Wouldn't it be great though? Because my guess is if you're telling me this teacher is in his like early 40s, late 30s or early 40s,
1: yeah,
0: chances are the kid who he said it to, his parents yes. are about the same age.
1: Yes.
0: So if the kid came home like, you're not going to believe what my teacher said to me. I asked him a question and he said, up your butt and around the corner. And the parents are going to be like, I forgot. I forgot about that. No, shut up and go wash your hands for dinner.
1: I would imagine so. Because when I heard it, I thought, oh my God, I haven't said that in forever. And then it got me to thinking of all the stupid ass crap that we said that you know, our parents and teachers and all of society that were above, you know, 30 all thought we were just as crazy as we think
0: That early 80s Valley Girl stuff. Ugh.
1: Gag me with a spoon.
0: All that nonsense. Just shut up.
1: We said rad, tubular, bitchin', gnarly.
0: I didn't say rad. Rad was, I think, West Coast.
1: You know who says rad to this day and just did it on a TikTok video the other day?
0: Who?
1: Ethan from The Eagle. He said rad when he was on his Hollow Scream video, too.
0: I thought rad was like more of a West Coast kind of thing.
1: I don't know.
0: Tommy Lee says rad all the time. All the time. He's a California boy.
1: We said,
0: maybe that's why I thought it. What else you got?
1: We
0: what
1: said
0: else
1: is bite me all the time, didn't we? Like, I don't know why.
0: Bite me, yeah.
1: Why did
0: mint.
1: We? Probably not.
0: Mint.
1: Yeah. No.
0: My sister-in-law still says it.
1: What? Mint?
0: Yeah, she's like, John, originally she was like, ask me because I was working, you know, I've worked with a bunch of car dealerships over the years and I know the people that run the place, whatever. She wanted to buy a Jeep. She's like, I found this purple Jeep. It's mint.
1: No, it's not.
0: I go, and I remember the first time I heard mint, I was like, would you lick the door or something? Like, you know, that kind of thing. I didn't know what it was.
1: I loved how No Duh turned it into No Doy.
0: No Doy.
1: No Doy. Like, what is doy. We literally now what would you say if your kid showed up and was like No Doy? Like, it sounds ridiculous. It sounds
0: stupid.
1: Like, you're
0: not allowed to have that.
1: I know. It doesn't make any sense.
0: On behalf of all of Generation X, I am taking No Doy back for ours.
1: I'm bringing it back. I'm bringing back No Doy. Will you help me in this? Oh, we have a phone call.
0: Okay. Hi. It's Bone. Who's this?
2: Ray.
0: What's up, Ray?
2: Not much, man. Am I live?
0: Yeah, man. You're on.
2: All right. No, I was going off the talk to the hand, talk to the, but we also always say talk to the fist because the hand's pissed.
1: All right, I hadn't heard that one.
0: Was that right before you crack somebody in the face? Bang.
2: Yeah, that, pretty much. That was back in the day, man. Old school. That's all I got.
1: Thanks.
0: Later.
1: I like that. I think remember we used to say psych too. Psych.
0: Psych. You go to shake somebody's hand and you pull it away.
1: Yeah.
0: Psych.
1: Psych. Why were we? I mean, will you?
0: I'm going to the ice cream truck. You want something? Yeah. Psych.
1: Psych. I will.
0: You want that last slice of pizza? Psych. And then you take a bite out of it.
1: Will you remember how ridiculous no doy and psych and all of that is when you hear a teenager say something that you don't use as slang, but they do? Like they're going to look back and be like, what the hell was, you know.
0: You know what I would do? I would like go online or something and find a list of like 80s and early 90s, 80s and 90s slang and like keep it in my pocket. And when my kids or somebody drops some of this like new kid slang, I'd be like, hold on a second, pull the paper out. Like, how about no doy? Suck it.
1: No doy is good. I don't even care. In the 90s, it was all that and a bag of chips. We said it.
0: I still say that.
1: Why does it? Oh, no.
0: That, the best thing since sliced bread. What?
1: That's old.
0: What? Like,
1: the best thing since sliced bread, I think, is what our parents said for.
0: It's fine. I don't care.
1: Buggin'. We said buggin'. Oh, that guy's buggin'.
0: You be illin'.
1: I actually say my bad. I don't want to say my bad anymore.
0: I say my bad or my bust.
1: My bust.
0: Yeah.
1: Chillax, I never liked that. I never said it. I won't. Or da-bomb. Da-bomb. And remember we added to da-bomb.com once it got to the 2000s? That was a...
0: Da-bomb.com?
1: You don't remember that? That's the
0: bomb. No, that sounds like, what's his name? Who's the chef with the hair? With the, Diner's Drive-In.
1: Yeah.
0: Guy Fieri.
1: Yeah.
0: These raviolis are the bomb.com. Okay, guys.
1: Might have been. You want to take another phone call, or is this like a weekend?
0: Sure, we'll take one more and we'll go to break.
1: Go ahead.
0: Hey, who's this?
3: This is Bobby Whispers.
0: What's up, Whispers?
3: I remember when I was a kid, we used to give people compliments and then say the word not. Like, nice haircut.
1: Oh, yeah.
3: Not.
1: Yeah. And the person would be.
3: Great show, guys. Love you.
0: Thanks, man. That was. Yeah. That was, first off, the band Anthrax has a mascot called Knot Man. Like, he would have a hat on with the brick flipped upside down and said knot underneath it.
1: Like,
0: but that was a Wayne's World thing, wasn't it?
1: Oh.
0: Was not from Wayne's World?
1: Oh, you know what? Maybe. Maybe, yeah. But I hated it because I'd fall for the compliment. Oh, yeah. Oh, not. Oh, crap. Now I look like an idiot.
0: Swing.
1: Yeah. We got one more.
0: Hey, you want some ice cream? Not.
1: No.
0: The same thing as psych, I guess, in that situation.
1: It just feels harsher because I wouldn't, I don't know.
0: All right, take one more and then we'll break.
1: Oh, literally just hung
0: You're
1: up.
0: Gone?
1: Yeah, that's right, a
0: cool.
1: sign.
0: That's fine. That's fine. That was good. That was fun.
1: Thank you, Mr. Lindsay, the middle school teacher.
0: I should probably stop watching this TikTok stuff.
1: Maybe.
0: You know what? It's like funny. At this point, like, by the time I get on it, TikTok will be like the VHS or the VCR of social media. By the time I get on TikTok.
1: Yeah, you're right. Because who knows what's going to come next.
0: Because there'll be something better. All right, it's JP. This is Monica. 1025 The Bone, Real Raw Radio. No. I live 25
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0: injury attorneys. We'll get to Dead Guy in the Envelope in a few minutes. And, you know, the first hour of the show was a lot of fun, but I'm just like, I just popped on one of the sites that I always go to. What is going on with all these murder-suicides and the parents killing the spouse, killing the kids? What's happening?
1: I don't
0: understand it.
1: People are snapping.
0: But it's happening every day.
1: Yeah.
0: Every day for
1: snapping.
0: The last, I want to say, since that Clancy trial, towards the end of the Clancy trial, and then they were starting to get some copycats or whatever, it was like, oh, geez, okay. Every day I feel like there's another one where it's either the mother killing the father and the kids, or the mother killing the kids, or the father killing the mother and the kid. I don't know what's happening.
1: No.
0: I don't know what's happening. You know, I'm always like trying to get to, like, I always look into the psychology of things. Mm-hmm. Like, what? I just don't understand what could possibly be causing this kind of madness over and over again. And I live life with a fair amount of depression, and I go and I deal with it the best I can. And obviously, this is a different level, a different ball game. But I just
1: people
0: don't
1: just
0: understand.
1: Losing it. You snap. You know, it used to be a rare thing, and now it feels like it's
0: happening all the time.
1: I'm saying it's a go-to thing by any means, but I don't think it's as people are as hesitant as they used to be.
0: I mean, there's got to be mental health issues, anger issues, or whatever the hell it is. I can't possibly fathom hurting my kids.
1: Yeah.
0: You know, my wife, you know.
1: All right.
0: No, not that I would ever do it. And I'm not saying we would ever do it, but like, I mean, I've never thought about like killing. That came off weird.
1: The awkward silence
0: after. I never thought about
1: actually
0: killing my wife, yeah. But I can see where spouses get to a level of anger or something happens. And like, I can see where people snap and I just don't understand putting the kids in the crossfire. There was one last week where the woman, she had a whole track record of abuse, abusing the husband, abusing the kids. They were getting a divorce. And then the judge gave custody to the father. She killed the kids and then killed herself, and left the, like, now the father's sitting there like, wait, what just happened? My kids have got my
1: awful.
0: Like, what do you do? I just don't get it. I don't understand what the hell is happening here. And I'm sorry that I went to like such a dark place, but as soon as we were coming back on the air, I saw this. I'm just like,
1: yeah. And that's the thing is it's you can't avoid it. It's
0: everywhere.
1: My face anytime.
0: Every day.
1: Looking for show prep, doing stuff. There's just going to be something. And I don't want to be desensitized. You know what I mean? I want it to be shocked. I want to be like, oh, my God, oh, that's awful. Another one type of thing. I don't want to be like, scroll. Here we go.
0: Right. Just like everything else, you know, school shootings kind of got to that, right?
1: Yeah, which is awful because remember how the world stops if there's a, you know, and then it was like, and nobody's happy, but it's not, you know, everything doesn't stop. It's like, oh, darn, another
0: one. You know,
1: it's
0: funny,
1: they're
0: still going on, but nobody's screaming about guns. You know what I'm saying? It's almost like, I don't know if they threw their hands up, like, all right, it's just never going to change. I find that hard to believe. You know, because there was a school shooting last week.
1: Yeah.
0: I want to say something happened in Minnesota. Normally, you'd be like, that's it. We got to ban this. We got ba ba ba ba ba ba. And you haven't heard it. You haven't heard any of that.
1: I think in my circles, and like, it's never stopped. Like, they're just, it's not as loud, and maybe because school shootings aren't treated like they used to or whatever. But I'll see gun reform, like, not, nobody's trying to take anybody's gun, but like gun reform.
0: Yeah, because I haven't even heard that. Normally, anytime there's something like that that goes down, you know, the politicians can't get in front of a camera fast enough.
1: Yeah.
0: You know, they just got to get out there and like, see, this is what happens. We got to get up. We got to take the guns. Blah, blah. And I just haven't even.
1: Careful what you wish for, because, man, I don't know about you or where you are, but there cannot be a commercial break on TV without all of the political ads. And it's October,
0: it's
1: so
0: brutal.
1: I know we have like under a month to go, but.
0: Did I mention this the other day? Why are they knocking on doors? Did I mention that to you yesterday?
1: Right?
0: I just don't know. That's another thing. Don't knock on my doors. The dogs stop barking. It's a whole thing. Yeah. Send me your stuff. Send me your mailer. Send me your mailer. When we get close enough, I'll take a quick look.
1: What do you do with that mailer, though? That's the problem. Like, you know, in your face is a lot more different. It's not a lot different than you taking that, throwing it directly in the, because where I, my complex where the mail center is, right, there's literally a huge, big old round garbage can like right next to them. So
0: boom, filled, right?
1: Boom, ba boom. Yeah, of all the same things, you know. So I wish it would be a I wish they would make it a recycling thing, and I would love to take it up with the office people, but they don't even know. I don't know how they tie their shoes in the morning. They're so stupid.
0: There's
1: so,
0: two ways to get to me. Number one, first and foremost, and I'm not just saying it, is radio.
1: Yeah.
0: To get to me personally, the two ways is radio and go on YouTube and, you know, put your video as one of those unskippable commercials before I'm trying to watch something, and you can get to me that way. Don't come to my house. Don't put a mailer. None of that. Because I don't, it just goes in the trash.
1: This lends to my nerdiness, and I'm okay with it, is the mailers for me. I'm just a nerd, and I'm trying to avoid making myself sound like a nerd. Guess what? I'm a nerd. And so I will take them, and they go into a specific file that I have where I know I'm going to, and then I separate that file into different categories based on what I would, you know, what I want to look up. And then when I go to do the research for the, shut up, I have them all right there. I don't have to, what was that one person's name? Or I don't have to do any of that. I have it right in front of me. Boom.
0: You're funny, man.
1: I'm a nerd.
0: You are funny. I mean, I don't think I know anybody else in my life that would give those mailers that kind of time.
1: I mean, I don't like them. I would never want, if they didn't have them, I'd be fine. I would still look up what I wanted to look up or whatever. But since they did, why waste the, you know, and there's not a recycling thing next to the thing. I'll use them to how I can best use them. And that's
0: So then on election day, you go back and you revisit them?
1: No, before election day, I'm going to, because I always like to vote on. So November 3rd, I will vote at the actual site. And then before that, I will have.
0: Let me ask you a question. Answer me honestly.
1: Okay.
0: Do you only keep the ones on one side?
1: No, that's what I'm saying. I just see that it's a mailer for a politician. I stick it in one big file. Like, I'm not throwing away anybody based on anything. And
0: right.
1: then I will, in that file, I will look. Like, if I know the name and I know I don't like them, you're right. I shouldn't have kept that one or whatever. But all of them, no matter what, go into this file. And then I break up that file. And then before election day, look at what I want to look at, how they stand on different things or whatever.
0: Mm-hmm.
1: And then I go, I get to use things. And then I have a little graph paper thingy that I make a little grid. And I know, you know, which, you know. And actually, just the other day, I got the sample ballot on my email, so I might just print that out and then highlight instead. I can use highlighters. Listen, I get to use office supplies. Okay, I'm a nerd.
0: Do you even read any of the ones that are on the Republican side?
1: I've been a registered independent since
0: I know
1: forever.
0: But you switched teams.
1: But I switched to Democrats once things have started going the way I don't like them at all.
0: Mm-hmm.
1: And I'm just going to say it because I have always looked at both. Yes, I have always, because there are some, there were some Republicans that I liked what they had to say. Absolutely. And they had a good stance on what, like, it aligned with me.
0: What they still do
1: these days. I'll look, but these days it ain't looking good.
0: And
1: literally,
0: I feel the exact same way about the other one.
1: That's funny.
0: I feel the exact same way.
1: That's so
0: like,
1: weird.
0: It's just gone too far left for me. I'm out. But I get it. Like I told you yesterday, I'm a middle guy. If somebody comes close to the middle, I'll pay attention to you.
1: Yeah, and I thought about that after you said that when I was at home. You used to say, Monica, you're not an independent. I'm like, yes, I am. I will always. And you're like, no, you're not. You are definitely a way far liberal. I mean, I am a registered independent, and I really do want to give both sides. Now, again, in the last 2 years, I'm going to be completely honest.
0: That's fine.
1: I got nothing. You know, once things change in that area, once there's a different situation, then I'll happily look back at both sides. Right now,
0: but you know, there are people who are Republicans that are not Trumpian.
1: It has taken its time, but it's just starting to happen now in the last 6 months or so. Yeah.
0: Yeah. I mean, it's there. You got to realize the guy's got 2 years left and he's out.
1: I know. Trust me. I know. Phones are ringing.
0: Dead guy in the envelope. Is the game that we play at this time. 800-771-1025. Today we have a guy, I will say, that you know best from sports. he's done some other stuff, but you know him best from the world of sports. White guy, American guy, athlete. Monifa, start there.
1: Is he in a Hall of Fame?
0: I don't believe so. No, he is not in a Hall of Fame.
1: Okay.
0: Damn, that was loud.
1: Extra harsh today.
0: Sorry about that. 800-771-1025. We're going to start again. White American guy, you know best from the world of sports. I will say he is a champion in his sport. He's just not a Hall of Famer in his sport. And he's got some stuff outside of sport as well. But sports are really going to be what you get, what's going to get you there. 800-771-1025. Now you give us a call with those yes or no questions. If you get a yes, you get to go again. If you get a no, we move on to the next call. And then you take the clues, you put them all together and win some prizes. All right? It's Dig on the Envelope, 1025 The Bone, Real Raw Radio. 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
0: We are playing Dead Guy in the Envelope, 800-771-1025. This is the game where I give you some clues. And then you ask yes or no questions, take the clues, put them all together, and win some prizes. The clues you have so far is you got a white American guy that you know from sports. He's definitely done some stuff outside of sports, but being an athlete and a champion is what he's definitely best known for. Not in the Hall of Fame. 800-771-1025. Marine Rob's on line one. You go first, buddy. What's up?
15: Dang it, I didn't want to go first. I wanted more clues, but is it one of the top four sports?
0: Yes.
15: Would the sport be baseball?
0: No. Joe, line two.
16: All right, man. So I'll just I'll go for naming, trying to guess one of the other sports. Is it football?
0: It is football.
1: Yeah.
16: Did it die in the last 10 years?
0: Yes.
16: Oh boy. Did he also act?
0: He did. A little bit.
16: I don't know, I'm just taking a shot in the dark. Is it O.J. Simpson?
0: No. Oh. Especially since I said he was a white American guy.
1: Yeah.
0: That'd be tough. I mean, happened to Michael Jackson. I guess you never know. But at the end, I think we all know OJ was still black, right?
1: Yes.
0: Josh, line three.
17: Hey, did he play for the Dallas Cowboys?
0: No. Jock, line four.
18: Did he die in the 2000s?
0: Yes.
18: Was he a defensive player?
1: Love this. I love you narrowing it down.
0: Yes.
18: Did he play for the Bears?
0: No.
1: But solid job helping and narrowing it down.
0: Sorry. Elroy, line six.
19: Did he wear number 71?
0: No. He was not number 71.
1: When you just did that, that last little, it reminded me of when remember when we were kids and this is our entertainment, kids? The kids now don't have any idea. We'd just look into the fan and go, wow. Like, that is what we did. Like, we didn't have fancy video games where we were, killing people and picking up hookers. We were, wow.
0: Luke, I am your father.
1: Man, what are we doing with our lives?
0: Or, what was it? Ace Ventura, Pet Detective with the door. Orlando, line one.
1: Orlando gone.
0: He's gone. Cody, line two.
20: Did he coach for the Raiders?
0: Nope. Now, you know this guy is a player. Josh, line three.
20: Yeah. Did he play professional?
0: Yes.
20: Did he have a big burly mustache?
0: No. Jason, line four.
1: Oh, Jason's gone too.
0: People,
1: at least this tells me people are paying attention, which I like.
0: Yeah, because they're jumping out. Yeah. You want to do nerd notes?

0: so embarrassing.
1: Yeah, get rid of that one.
2: Wait, really? I thought you told me to save that one last time.
1: No, that was a little too cheesy.
2: It was very embarrassing. I was cringing just listening.
1: A little too cheesy.
2: All right, well, that one's gone.
1: Let's do...
2: I mean, am I not going to read the nerd notes?
1: Oh, yeah. My turn. Go ahead.
2: Oh, that's fantastic. This is a white American athlete we know from the world of sports. He was not in the Hall of Fame. He didn't play for the Cowboys or the Bears. He didn't coach for the Raiders. He was an actual player. He did play football. He died within the last 10 years. He did a little tiny bit of acting. He died in the 2000s. He was a defensive player, and he was a professional.
1: Correct. BJ on line 5. Don't say it. Oops. Go ahead, buddy.
3: Hey, buddy, did he ever play in the movie The Goonies?
1: No. Rob, line 6.
4: Hey, how's it going? Did he play for New England?
1: No. Joe, line 3.
5: Hey, sorry about the OJ thing before. I forgot he was a white guy. I didn't hear before, but did he coach?
1: No. Ross, line 2.
6: Hey, was he in the movie Caveman?
1: He was not in Caveman.
2: By the way, great movie.
1: Hunter, line 5. Caveman was a
7: good
1: movie.
7: Hey, how you doing?
1: Hold on a second. A Tuk a Luna Landa.
2: Oh my God, I can't believe you know that. That's crazy. Oh my God.
1: Go ahead, man.
7: First, I used to like doing this into the fan. Wow. But my question. When he was acting, did he act on the TV show Breaking Bad?
1: No. He was not on Breaking Bad. Brian, line 4.
8: Yeah, did he act in a movie, The Goonies?
1: No, somebody else just asked that too. Ben, line 6.
9: Hey, did he play for the Denver Broncos?
1: Nope. I'll try to put you guys in the right direction. He was an AFC player. Tobias, line 7.
10: Hey, JP. Did he play for the Cleveland Browns?
1: No. Patty, line 8.
11: Was he drafted by the Giants?
1: No. Here's a little hint. My man was undrafted.
2: Ah.
1: Ken, line 1.
2: Interesting.
12: He was the number 1 pick, was my question. It's not Bubba Smith.
1: No, this is a white guy, man. This is a white dude. PJ, line 2.
13: Yes, did he play? Did he go by the Mongo in Blazing Saddles?
1: No. Kev, line 5.
14: Hey, did he play for the Ravens?
1: Yeah.
14: Okay. How about Tony?
1: Tony.
14: Saragusa.
1: Tony Saragusa is the dead guy in the NBA.
14: All right, I finally won something.
2: Yay, yes, he is. Congrats.
1: Tony Siragusa.
14: I'm excited, man. I was at the game last night and everything, and fantastic, man.
1: Oh. You went to the game from me. You went to the game last night. You won the
14: well,
1: tickets
14: I'm
1: here.
14: Saying, I went to the Rays game last night. Didn't get home till 1 a.m, but so I'm flying right now. I feel good.
2: Good for you.
1: Feeling good. All right, you want to go to the Calta tailgate November 1st. Of which I will be in attendance as well, or you want to go to experience Hallow Scream at Busch Gardens?
14: I want to meet you, my man, so I'll go to the tailgate.
1: All right, you got a pair of passes to the November 1st Mike Calta tailgate at the corner of Hines in Ohio. It's going to be from 10 to 1. Must be 21 or older. We're going to have a good time that morning. Knock a couple back before the game starts. Congratulations.
14: That sounds great, my man. Looking forward to meeting you.
1: Congratulations.
2: Go to sleep. That poor guy. Go to sleep.
1: I love Tony Siragusa. I thought he was great. I thought he was a great sideline guy.
2: Yeah.
1: I don't know why they got rid of him.
2: Yeah.
1: And then he started doing like adult incontinence commercials.
2: Yeah.
1: Like
2: yeah,
1: adult diaper commercials.
2: I forgot about that. You should, yeah.
1: He had a DIY show where he was like creating man caves for dudes.
2: Oh, I didn't think I saw that.
1: That was pretty good too.
2: I like the sideline. I will always dig a sideline every man. You know what I mean? Like, I don't need you to be fancy and just, you're one of us. You're like a fan who has field access. That's what I want in my sideline reporter. I understand. You
1: that's a good way to put that. Things.
2: What, a fan that has field
1: you
2: access?
1: You want a fan that has field access.
2: Yes, and that's what I love. I know you don't watch the UFL, but there is a guy who's actually, someone's noticed him because he was on Good Morning Football on the anchor desk the other day. His name is Sam Acho. Sam Acho, A-C-H-O. Like, that's his last name, not Macho. And he's so good. He's like, you know what? He's like Dave Osterberg is as a meteorologist. When you just say it in regular language that mm-hmm. we all just feel comfortable with, we don't, you know, you're not superior. You're just.
1: So he dumbs it down.
2: He does and he doesn't, because he definitely talks about, he just makes it entertaining. He makes it in a fun, non-fancy way. Sam Acho is the man. I really hope he does well and gets more good gigs.
1: Gets to the old, I guess the NFL's really, you get more eyeballs on.
2: Listen,
1: you,
2: if you,
1: sure.
2: Yeah, and he did really well at the desk on Good Morning Football, and that's ESPN now. It's the same thing. Kyle Brandt is literally on, he goes from Good Morning Football, then he goes to the ESPN one, Get Up, then he goes to, you know what I mean? He goes like, he show hops now that
1: which
2: they're both.
1: Which one is Kyle? I just need to know which one Kyle Brandt is.
2: He's the one.
1: I know what they all look like. I just don't know which one's which.
2: He's got a book out, and I'm going to have to read that now. Because he used to,
1: okay, I know this guy.
2: He used to play football at
1: yeah, I know who
2: Harvard,
1: he is.
2: I think, or whatever. And then he one of the Dartmouth, one of the smart schools.
1: He played
2: schools.
1: For Princeton.
2: Princeton, yeah, one of the smart schools. And then he also was on One Life to Live as an actor. Like he's, I wonder.
1: Yeah, he's a pretty dude.
2: I don't know about all that.
1: He is. He's a good looking dude.
2: He's got a weird head.
1: He's not?
2: He's got a weird head shape. It's literally a square.
1: Jesus Christ. You really are going to die alone with those cats, aren't you?
2: I love my cats.
1: Right back. When I was chilling in Kentucky Fried Chicken, just minding
0: my business, eating food and finger licking. 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Not just one team, but a bunch of them, all in one spot. 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

0: 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Me and Monica, as always, 11 to 1. 800-771-1025. If you want to watch the show, you can still do that. Just go over to YouTube, put in 1025 The Bone, the channel will pop up, boom. And there we are.
1: JP.
0: Yes.
1: I've got some breaking news.
0: Breaking news? Hold on, let me get the thing.
1: The Bay Area is going to want to know.
0: Boop, boop, boop.
1: I feel like jazz hands are required there.
0: Jazz hands.
1: Important news. Rays versus Guardians game 3 tomorrow in Cleveland.
0: Yeah.
1: Starting at 1 p.m. because of the inclement weather that's expected. So they're moving it back.
0: So it was a 6 o'clock start originally. They moved it to 1 o'clock.
1: Yeah.
0: Okay.
1: So make because I mean if you don't know that and you sit down at 6 o'clock, I'd be livid. I would be livid if
0: right.
1: I didn't know that.
0: So, you know, it's funny, in this day and age, and thank you for that, in this day and age, you kind of have to have your head up your ass. Because you get alerts on your phones and all that kind of stuff. I mean, it's hard to miss.
1: I will say this, though. I choose to go after news. I don't want news going after me. So I literally have zero notifications. I used to have Twitter notifications up there. I don't have that anymore. I literally have no notifications. When I want to know something, I will go looking for it. And I like it so much, so much more.
0: What, the push notifications?
1: Yeah, I don't want any push notifications. And I used to have Buffalo Bills, but guess what? I can go into the app. I can go and look.
0: Yeah.
1: I don't have to have it right then and there.
0: But then you might miss out on exactly what we're talking about.
1: Yeah, but that's what I would do. So, like, if this were a situation, like for tomorrow, I think tomorrow morning when I woke up, I would think game day, okay, and I would look, and then I would surely be able to find it tomorrow morning.
0: I don't know. I like it. I like having it pushed in front of my face because, as you know, and I've stated a million times, I kind of live my life with my head firmly up my ass. So to have it like shoved right in front of my face is actually a pretty good thing.
1: Yeah, and I know how you are too because I feel like you would. In your head, be like, okay, I got to look that up and think about it. And then you'd forget. And there'd be like, oh,
0: 100%. It's funny. I woke up. What I usually do when I wake up in the morning, believe it or not, is once I shut my alarm off, I'll just look real quick at push notifications to see if there's anything I need to know fast. And then I'll go brush my teeth, splash my face, and get dressed and get out the door.
1: See, now, I've been so good. And actually, my, you know, at the end of the week, how they give you a screen time thingy.
0: Yeah.
1: It's been going down each week. And now it's almost like a personal, like, don't be as much as last week. Now I'm thinking about it before I didn't. But I used to,
0: But I think those numbers are off, too. Because I think, you know, if you're, if you got stuff running in the background, that's got to count. It's got to count. Because there's no way. There's not enough hours in my day to say I'm staring at my phone for 6 hours.
1: Oh, yours was six?
0: Yeah, bad, right?
1: Ooh, even before I did this, mine was like no more than like 3.5 hours. It's like now it's around two.
0: Right, but what happens is at night, most of mine is at night. I'll put on some sort of podcast to go to sleep to. And that podcast could be running for an hour. If I have Rogan on, that'll run for 3 hours.
1: I've done that. I put my timer on Spotify. I'll put like some slow music on or whatever and put it under my pillow.
0: Yeah.
1: And but then I'll put my timer on. It'll only run like 45 minutes or actually only half an hour because I'll fall asleep quickly. But like I forgot about that. Things like that are, they
0: Yeah, so that's, I mean, that's got to be it. There's no way. It would be impossible for me to be actively on my phone for 6 hours.
1: Yeah.
0: I tell you what I did notice the other day is how many times I touch my phone when I'm driving.
1: Oh.
0: Right? So if I'm coming up to a red light, I'll just hit it and see if there's anything I miss, see if there's a pop-up or whatever it is. And if it's a red light and I get something came up, I'll check it at the red light or whatever it is.
1: Oh.
0: But I'm like, wow, and it's just reflexive. It's not even a thought in my mind, like, let me check my phone. It's just, I'm doing it.
1: I literally
0: That's
1: don't,
0: bad.
1: It is. It's horrible. I mean, I don't want to say horrible, but it ain't good. I literally don't. I put it so I can't access this. Otherwise, I might just reflexively go get it.
0: Yeah.
1: So I'll put it under stuff off to the side where my short arm can't reach it. In fact, the other day, you called me when I was driving home, and I didn't get it until I was stopped at a stoplight when I can you know, look at it when I got home. I can't. Find a way to break that habit. Find a way. Like if you have to put it in the glove box or far, you know, behind you on the whatever, find a way.
0: The other day I left it at home And I actually got to the station, realized, during the morning show, now, I don't leave myself a hell of a lot of time from when I get here to when the show starts. And there was about 15 minutes. I got here like 15 minutes before the show started. I was like, guys, just do the first break without me. I got to go. I got to run home because I can't not have my phone.
1: No, I think that's the one thing. Like, even I don't know how if you guys are
0: it's
1: doing
0: pathetic.
1: This. No, because I can't. It would be a whole rigmarole if I don't have my phone to sign in to the computer. They make you send a code and you got to punch the number. Oh, and yeah. It's all of that. You can't do that without your phone. There's a way. And Mike.

0: Cernak would, I'm sure, help me through it or whatever, but what a pain in the ass. I'm not...
1: And Nicole's texting me. I'm not answering. The kids are looking for me. I'm not answering them. That doesn't bother me so much because they don't return texts either.
0: Oh, yeah? Are you like a little taste of your own medicine, you brats?
1: I am very good about returning texts. I am. My kids suck.
0: Well, that's just part of the... That's part of the gig. Like, they're kids. That's what's going to happen. That's just the way it is.
1: If I'm texting back and forth with them individually, they're pretty good. Depending on when I get, you know, if they're in school or at work or whatever it is, my son's, you know, working on lifts and running wires and all the other stuff, so I don't expect it. But if it's like a group, it's like a family text, my kids suck.
0: But it's not you. It's just how they are. Like, that's just the way of the world now. Like, you can't take that personally. They see it, they don't want to, and they'll do it when they want to.
1: I had a whole conversation with him the other day. I'm like, yo, Dix, I pay your phone. If you don't start answering the texts from me or your mother, you're going to be paying for your own phone.
0: That'll get
1: him. Okay, Dad. I'm like, oh, okay, really?
0: Honestly,
1: how do I work out with Isabella's car insurance? Is she paying her own car? Oh, she is, right?
0: Oh, she is.
1: Yeah. Listen. Pay the guy, just answer the text messages. We're not texting you for no reason.
0: Yeah.
1: A lot of times, Nicole is like, I'm going food shopping. What do you guys want for dinner? And then nobody answers her. And nothing drives her crazy.
0: Yeah. That's
1: and nothing drives her crazier than that. And you know what rolls downhill? Her anger.
0: Yeah.
1: And then who gets
0: fault.
1: It first?
0: She can't yell at her babies.
1: This guy.
0: Yeah.
1: I get it first. And I go, am I really getting yelled at from them? She's like, I go, I actually answered. I answered. Take it out on those two.
0: Yeah, that is your lot in life, sir. I hate to tell you.
1: What, being the dad and just taking all the bullets?
0: That's the way it is. The sooner you realize it, the sooner you don't fight it, the better.
1: I don't like it.
0: Nobody likes it. It's just how it is.
1: Yeah.
0: Because honestly, and I'll just be honest, this is going to be twisted logic, but just follow me here. You should take that as not only a good positive sign, but kind of as a badge of honor, because if you were a jerk and a jackass and a dick and nobody liked you, it wouldn't be that way. They'd be kind of afraid of you and they'd be tense around you all the time. Because you're such a good dad and you provided such safety, they're like, we can blow him off. He'll be fine.
1: My son sent me a text yesterday. I thought this was hysterical. Or was it? It might have been this morning. And, he sent it to Nicole and myself. Today is National Transfer Money to Your Son Day.
0: Nope.
1: My response was, it's not for you, it ain't. You're out of your damn mind, man.
0: No,
1: you are out your damn mind.
0: It was worth a shot. Can you respect the hustle? Can you respect
1: that? That boy. And then, you know, the kids are arguing. Isabella, you know, I got to hand it to her. She's been doing, her schedule is a little bit more open, and she's been doing more and more stuff around the house. And then I asked her something, because this dog, this post-surgical dog thing, this is definitely wearing on us bad because of the puppy. The puppy's nuts. The puppy doesn't understand it. And I'm sitting there trying to do the rehab stuff on the dog that I have to do.
0: Yeah,
1: and Poppy's jumping all over. And I'm like, Poppy, get out of here, and that kind of thing. And then, you know, now everybody's fuses are just short.
0: Yeah.
1: And the room, the dog's got a whole room downstairs to itself, which is a room that I usually go downstairs to do my work or watch a game or whatever the hell it is. And you got to block it off so the dog can't try to climb up on the couches and that kind of thing. My house, which is not big by any stretch, is just feeling like it's shrinking and it's like closing in. Last night, both me and my wife and I, we were both ready to snap.
0: Yeah.
1: And now you add my sister into the list, who's coming in to help us out with the dog for that reason.
0: Oh, that's nice.
1: Yeah, but then she tells me, all right, I have dinner plans Wednesday night, Thursday night, and Saturday night. I go, Kim.
0: Listen, I don't know your sister, but that is classic her.
1: Like,
0: let me come help you. Oh, I'm going to have, I don't know her, but from everything you've told me, that sounds, I don't know why you're surprised.
1: This is as Kim as Kim gets.
0: Yeah.
1: This is it. She started telling me that on the way home. I go, are you serious right now? She's like, yeah, why?
0: Yeah.
1: I go, she's like, what? You need me 24/7? I go, this week, kind of, yeah, because it's the first week with the dog, and we all have stuff. Like, tomorrow night, I got to host a charity event. Nicole has to go do back to school night tomorrow night. She's like, oh, well, I had dinner plans. Oh, did you?

0: And I love how dinner plans cannot be changed at right. all. Like, I had dinner plans. There's no flexibility at all with the do what you're going to do, but there's other
1: things. In her defense on that one, she doesn't live here anymore. So when she's here, she's catching up with people that she used to live with.
0: Yeah, but it's dinner, or you can change it to lunch, or you can, you know, move around the time.
1: I need her home. I needed to dedicate this week to her family. That's what I needed to do.
0: Which is what she said she was going to do. She said she was going to come out.
1: I know.
0: Yeah.
1: I know.
0: I'm sorry.
1: This is after I drove 2 hours. I got stuck yesterday. Oh my God.
0: Is this like what it's like to be JP?
1: Yesterday. So she takes a ferry she drives from Massachusetts to Connecticut and then takes the ferry from Connecticut to the tip of the Northern Fork of Long Island. And then which is about an hour and a half away from where I live without traffic. She was coming in at 4:20, right? I'm getting ready to leave. Then Nicole was at the car dealership. Her lease was up. She was picking up a new car. She's like, I forgot the spare key. I got to give the spare key. But damn it. So I go out there, traffic. I get behind every school bus you could possibly imagine, right?
0: Of course.
1: Then I get behind the one guy that wants to drive 20 miles an hour in a 30. Mm-hmm. Then I finally get there. Then there's more traffic. Then I finally make it all the way out to the East End. And I get to where I'm about 10 miles away. And I get behind a tractor pulling... A whole trailer full of pumpkins.
0: Oh, it's the pumpkin season. You can't get mad at that.
1: Yes, and the North Fork that's all the pumpkin, all the farms, pumpkin farms, all that other stuff. That's where it is. It's one lane in and one lane out. I got behind a tractor.
0: You were
1: as I'm already late to pick my sister up. I got behind a tractor doing 10 miles an hour for 2 miles.
0: That is, by the way, and once again, I talk about how you would feel about Iowa. That is Iowa. Two lanes, one going in each direction, and a tractor going 5 miles an hour.
1: It's illegal to pass them over a double yellow, which, fine, I would do no matter what.
0: No.
1: But there was traffic coming the other way. I couldn't even do it.
0: Yeah.
1: 2 miles, 10 miles an hour.
0: By
1: the time I got to my sister, I wanted.
0: At any point, did you think to yourself, well, you know what? Nothing I can do. Let me turn on some good music and just enjoy the slow, chill ride.
1: No, I wallow in my misery. I just let it sit and consume me.
0: I wallow in my misery.
1: All right, thank you, Monica. Today was a lot of fun, except for the women murdering their families portion of the show. But other than that, it was a lot of fun. Setting show is up next. We'll be back tomorrow morning at 11 a.m. Have a great day, everybody. Bye.
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0: I can feel it down in my plums. 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
6: You ready?
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0: I will say, ever since I cut out my last cup of coffee here, my sleep has astronomically improved. I go caffeine-free, lemon, ginger, or peppermint in the studio rather than that last cup of coffee.
1: Yes.
0: And it seems to be the difference in being able to sleep better through the night.
1: I'm not... When you say sleep better, you mean your sleep patterns as far as when you go to sleep is the same. You just get good sleep.
0: I was for a minute there spending 3 to 4 hours in the middle of the night just awake. And that has gotten better. And it's because I've cut back on my coffee consumption. I have the one cup in the morning, which is usually a shot, double shot of espresso with a cup of coffee. And then that's it. And then I go caffeine free here. And, you know, the other performance enhancing drugs that I ingest along the way. But I've learned to enjoy my pussified lemon ginger uncaffeinated tea to start the show.
1: Because you're still up late. I see you, like, my story will go up at like 2, 3 a.m. I go, oh, John.
0: That might be a rollover deal. That might be a, I just popped up to eat some, to eat some peanuts from the fridge.
1: And see what your boy's doing.
0: It's the worst. That's the worst thing. Fun fact for anybody who can't sleep, and I know this, and I still struggle with it. Picking up your phone is the worst thing you can do.
1: Oh, yes.
0: The blue lights, just everything that comes along with it is bad, bad news. But I still do it. I still do. By the way, have you ever had the peanuts that that are fried? The whole peanut is fried, and you eat the shell and everything.
1: No, that sounds disgusting.
0: I gotta bring them tomorrow. They're so I love.
1: They're good.
0: One of my favorite snacks on planet Earth, and we got some from that. From that little farmer's market pumpkin patch place we stopped at. I don't know what, I think they literally just take peanuts and they drop them in the fryer and then they season the hell out of them with like Cajun seasoning and the shell becomes like super, super crunchy to where it like kind of disintegrates in your mouth and you just eat the whole thing. So I was up housing those in the middle of the night last night. It was my little late night snack.
1: Now, when you say the shell like disintegrates, like you don't feel like
0: I know what you're saying.
1: Yeah, like shards. And they don't feel like shards? Because I feel like that's going to feel bad on the way out.
0: Well, I haven't had any problems yet. My BH is fairly well.
1: A great sphincter. Though.
0: Thank you for noticing. I'll bring some tomorrow because they are a delicious snack. Welcome to Setting Show. My name is John Setting. He is Dizzy. Thank you for being here today. You can find your way into the conversation, 800-771-1025. You can hit us up on social media at the John Setting, at Dizzy for Mayor. And thank you to everybody who watches the program. We really do appreciate it. And more people joining all the time in the vroom, vroom, room. Go to 1025 The Bone on YouTube. The circle will be red. It'll say that we're live. And when you click on it, you will then be watching us live and you'll be able to chat with a bunch of people. I'd say about 95%. All around good people, even people who don't like everything. I don't even really mind that at all. There's just a small percentage of troublemakers in there, and that probably keeps things interesting.
1: Yeah.
0: Too much cocaine from Burris32. Oh. Not a cocaine guy. Not a cocaine guy. Never. I've never tried it. Oh.
1: Never, I don't believe that.
0: Believe it.
1: Like you've never once.
0: No. I've only seen it. One time. That's not even a joke. I've only seen cocaine one time.
1: Adult life?
0: And it might have been crack. I don't even know if it was coke or crack.
1: So at a party?
0: It was a guy that I went to high school with who was like who was just like the guy.
1: Yeah.
0: And we went over to pick some herbal type stuff up from his place. And I remember he pulled out a bag and like set it on top of his TV. And it looked powdery, but it also looked chunky. So I don't know if it was crack or coke, but just never been... I went through an abuse of Adderall when I was younger because I was prescribed it. I started being prescribed like Ritalin, I think, in seventh grade, and then as I got a little bit older, they turned it to Adderall. And the problem was, I think I just had a bad doctor because I had a doctor. This is so crazy. I had a doctor that would prescribe me like a year worth and give me a stack of the prescription pads.
1: That's not how it works. That's not how prescription
0: works. But it was crazier than that because she would give it to me. She would give me the month of like the regular ones. Anyone who's ever taken Adderall knows what I'm talking about. Like of the pumpkins, the regular pills. And then she would write me a month worth of the extended release. So she'd say, take one of these in the morning. And then if you find yourself in a situation where you need, to be more focused or you need some, take another one. Oh. So I essentially had 2 full years worth of prescriptions given to me in a stack. And that was, that happened, I think, when I was in college. That was when I was going to community college.
1: So you abused it.
0: So yeah. So I was giving it to my friends and we were being stupid and taking it while we partied and stuff, which I hear people say, you know, I'm not a snorter type guy, but from what I understand, it's similar vibes when you're taking too much of it. So not that I'm now I feel like I missed my window. I missed my window for coke because I don't want to get fent bent. I don't want to accidentally. You know, I'm not clamoring to do it, but I feel like the days of just doing a little casual bumpski are long gone. Because next thing you know, and you don't want to be the guy that gets. If I got taken out by a bump of coke, like I would have died a cokehead, even if it was the first time that I ever did it in my entire life.
1: You gave me vibes of someone who would have tried it, but you don't give me cokehead vibes.
0: Yeah, no, I've never even.
1: You're too mellow and
0: that's
1: chill.
0: The thing. I don't like to be wired. I like to have the only time of my day in my life that I like to have an elevated energy level and be kind of on the wire is when I'm here. that's really it. I wish I could shut it off right when I leave, but that is not always the easiest time.
1: The only time a coke person is productive is cleaning.
0: If
1: you date someone and they're on coke, you better hope they did a bump before cleaning time, because that house is getting cleaned.
0: I was part of a great, great conversation right before the show. If you missed the program yesterday, don't worry. I'm about to let you relive it. But I was in the office talking to Joj, and then in walked our fearless leader, Jason Meter. He is the big, big boss of this building, the biggest boss in this actual building. He runs the whole show. I think JoJo technically, she has like five different titles. She's HR adjacent. She's the building manager. And I think she's also considered like the executive assistant to Jason Meter. And he walked in while we were talking, and I said, did you hear your girl? I was like, did you see what your girl did yesterday?
1: What did he say? What'd she do?
0: He goes, oh, is this not in reference to the dance party with the gourds and the cucumbers? And
1: he didn't say that.
0: Yes, he did. Yes, he said, and he said, what am I supposed to do? I half wanted to ask him to come in here, but he said, what am I supposed to do if they send me up to Atlanta and they turn on the big screen and say, this is what you guys are doing? This is what you guys are doing on the boat? I said, you're damn right.
1: Yeah.
0: I said, the future is now, and this is it.
1: Tell them, look at the comments.
0: But then I played the clip for him, which if you weren't here.
1: This doubt.
0: My favorite thing is to just throw it on repeat. Let it rip for a minute.
1: This doubt. This doubt. This doubt. This doubt. This doubt. This doubt.
0: So you can feel her chest cavity rattling. So you can feel like the cage of her chest. Rattling. He was I don't want to say he was impressed, but he was I would say mortified, mildly mortified by the audio, but I think he understands what we're up to over here. So mildly supportive. For those that missed it, that video is up on the Bone Instagram and Facebook, and it's startling. That's all
1: there's doubt. This doubt. This doubt. I was surprised a lot of guys thought that was like hot.
0: I cannot believe. I mean, I'm glad because JoJo is a giver.
1: Yeah.
0: She gave to us by doing that. She put herself out there.
1: For sure.
0: I pretty much begged her to do it. She did it. So I was kind of worried that it was going to be a lot of like, you're disgusting.
1: Yeah, you're a bitch.
0: Yeah. But it was mostly like, yeah, that's a real woman. Yeah. Get it, mama. I like that. Daddy like. So
1: one guy asked if she was really like, are you sure she's not into white guys? I go, not unless you can put that on a sink and it goes to the other end.
0: Yeah,
1: of it.
0: You should have just posted the picture you have as a you should have made it a GIF and replied to him and been like, you got one of these?
1: Yeah, just you, dog.
0: Can you throw it over your shoulder like a Universal Soldier, buddy? That's pretty much the rules. It was very funny to see all of our boss, but her direct boss hear that for the first time. He
1: you didn't get that with Mary Lou.
0: Yeah, no. Not that. I had an exciting morning today, dude. You don't even know this yet. I'm about to break this to you. I'm so excited because I am officially back in the cart life again.
1: Oh,
0: dude, I got a dude. Shout out to Justin and Mark over at I4A Power Equipment. The thing, you know, the last one, I liked it a lot, but it's a big purchase, and we just wanted to make sure that we were getting exactly what we wanted. So I had questions about, you know, gas versus the battery.
1: Yeah.
0: We also wanted a big sound system. I was looking for to get into the nuts and bolts, the one that we did have had the back row like faced away. It's like when you're in the back row, like you're looking outward.
1: Yeah, I hate that.
0: Yeah, so I wanted one where everyone's facing forward,
1: like this traditional golf cart.
0: Yeah,
1: cart
0: like
1: style,
0: a limb, yeah. Like I think they call it limo style. But and then we wanted a little bit of storage. So this one that that Justin brought over today for me to drive for a bit is all of those things.
1: It's I like how you're like, I want a cart, but like a car cart?
0: Yeah. Well,
1: make it a car, this but is, a cart.
0: Well, you're not wrong. That's yes. This will be street legal. If this has everything. This
1: I
0: has,
1: believe it.
0: This has the seatbelts.
1: Yeah.
0: This has the rearview mirrors. It's got, I forget what else there was that you needed to have. Maybe the windshield. It's got everything that you need to make it street legal. Oh, all you got to do is get it registered.
1: Yeah.
0: So, dude, it's got a big, it's actually, it's really nice. It's got a big like flat screen touch press
1: you have a touch screen on your cart
0: in the golf cart.
1: Oh, man.
0: It is a for anybody who golf cart people, it's an Aries, and dude, you can control everything. It's got a big digital like speedometer.
1: Yeah,
0: it's got one of those things where you set your phone and it hooks up via the Bluetooth right there.
1: Wow.
0: So it's very, very cool. We got to take it around the block very briefly this morning, but I appreciate Justin dropping it off for me, and I think the plan is to be getting this bad boy. We might want to tweak the color. The only problem is that Danielle might not love the color, but I think
1: what color
0: this,
1: is it?
0: This one's blue. This one's like bright blue. I think she wants she either wants black or red, which I'm fine with. I think like a maroonish something,
1: yeah.
0: Just that doesn't pop quite as much. But yeah, I'm very excited to be
1: back.
0: So
1: you're basically renting to buy right now. Like you're holding on to it, and if you really are set on it, you're going to buy it.
0: I would say it's a extended test drive of sorts, but that at the same time, like we went back and forth and I told them, you know, these are the things that I'm looking for, and then they got all of those things on a card and was like, "Well, here's the one that you want." And then, you know, obviously how much it's going to cost, and they got their stuff together out there. i4power.com if you're ever in the need. They sell mowers and everything in between. It was so funny too, because last time Justin had brought that first car, he also brought me some like lawn equipment, because they are a dealer for the Stihl, STIHL, all the different weed whackers and blowers and mowers. And he brought me a blower and he said, "This is for the, you know, this is for the dickhead neighbor when he blows his stuff on your driveway." And the timing was so perfect / so terrible, because I get home last night.
1: Oh,
0: it has not been an issue in a long time.
1: Yeah.
0: Dude just blew his entire grass load all over the driveway. So I knew that Justin was coming this morning, and I was half going to blow it off before he got there. But I'm like, you know what? I need one person out there in the universe that hears me talking about this and knowing that he was passionate about it to see it with his own eyes. And he did.
1: Was he mortified?
0: I think he was mildly mortified. I think he was mortified. It's even worse for my neighbor on the other side. Because we've got a strip of grass and a little fence in between our two yards. His, it's just their yard and then his driveway.
1: Yeah.
0: So this guy's just
1: all over it.
0: Just all over it, dude.
1: Grass cucking him.
0: He's grass cucking us all. And I thought something was up. Well, for a minute, once it all stopped, I thought maybe he was listening or somebody got word to him that I had been pretty much going on a tirade for 6 months about him blowing his grass on the driveway. Clearly, that's not the case since he's doing it again. But this dude will literally not speak to me for months on end. Like, we'll have pleasantries.
1: Yeah.
0: And then I've said to him a couple times about blowing it on the driveway, and we weren't really talking. And then I think it was last week. Again, I can see him 100 times, and he won't even acknowledge me.
1: Well, I feel like that could just be like he just doesn't like
0: No,
1: you.
0: That's fine.
1: Yeah.
0: No.
1: You don't like that though?
0: No, I'm fine with it. I'm getting to the point of the story.
1: Okay.
0: So then last week I'm sitting out front, which I've been doing in the morning. I shared this with you. I've been sitting out front getting some sun early in the morning, and he just walks over and he's like kind of half like looking down at the ground, like not really saying anything, and he walks over and he's like, "Hey, buddy." I'm like, "Hey man." Assuming like he wants something. He's like, "What are you doing?" And I was like, "Nothing." He's like, "Oh, you're just chilling? You're just chilling?" I'm like, "Yep, just chilling. Just getting a little sun." He's like, "Oh, that's nice. That's nice." And then he just kind of stood there. And I'm like, what's going on?
1: Yeah.
0: At one point, he was like, yeah, the Roman was out there with me. He's like, "That your cat?" I was like, yeah, it is. He goes, "Oh, cool." And then just pretty much walked. He walked away. I'm like,
1: weren't giving him anything. Just,
0: I wasn't throwing some conversation out.
1: You're just giving him. Yes.
0: I didn't have anything to give.
1: Yes.
0: I got nothing. I got nothing.
1: So you wouldn't want to be friends with this guy?
0: Yeah.
1: Like conversations and stuff.
0: I mean, I would.
1: It sounds like you were cold shouldering. I would be open.
0: Well, the thing is that it just didn't make sense. Like it was so out of the norm that he was over there. It felt like he wanted something.
1: Yeah, conversation.
0: Yeah. Well, yeah, no, but more than
1: like
0: conversation.
1: It was going to lead to something.
0: Well, yeah, like he like was, again, when you don't speak forever and then all of a sudden you just come over and you're like, yeah, you just chilling? Like, what am I supposed to be? Like, yep. I think I said, yep, just been nice getting some sun out here in the morning.
1: Now, when you say you haven't been talking, is it just because like
0: I would be way more willing to talk.
1: Yeah.
0: He's the one who actively does not want to talk.
1: But what do you mean by that? What do you mean that he's
0: I'm always prepared for greetings. Like that's just when my neighbors are out and I see them out, I'm prepared to chat with them and say hi to them. So I'm going off of their vibe. I'm going off of and he just has never had much to say ever.
1: But that's again, you're just greeting him and he just says like hey and then puts his head down and then you
0: probably don't even get the chance to do that.
1: Oh,
0: probably don't even get the
1: okay.
0: chance to do that. Okay. Like he's just very they're from somewhere else, so they might have a different social approach.
1: Yeah.
0: His mom is
1: get him out of here.
0: That's the problem.
1: Right?
0: The problem is too is his mom is so nice. The lady is so nice. Like she's the sweetest ever.
1: Yeah.
0: So it's just like that makes the whole thing more complicated. If he was there by himself, maybe it'd be different. But
1: and you said it's around our age, or
0: he's probably I'd say
1: okay.
0: potentially a little bit older, but have not had anything at all with him until he came over and tried to talk to me, and now he just decided he wanted to. Blow his load in my driveway again.
1: Did you share drinks with him one time?
0: I brought him.
1: Oh, brought
0: I brought him.
1: Him.
0: I had a
1: it
0: bunch
1: care
0: of.
1: Package
0: yeah, I brought him. I think a couple different times. So,
1: yeah.
0: You know, everybody lives life in their own way. So as soon as, but as soon as Justin did leave, I did go get the blower and blew it right back on his driveway. So we're just in a war. We're in a slow burning war, and let's hope that it doesn't cost one of us our lives at some point.
1: No more BBCs left on your porch.
0: No. Sometimes I forget. Like that's still in our house. Like, that is in the back room on this little shelf. And every once in a while, I'll just look at it. Like, what the hell happened there? I know a lot of people weren't listening or haven't heard the story, but probably about a year ago, maybe?
1: Yeah.
0: Maybe about a year ago. Woke up, walked out my front door, and there was just a big black clock right on my front doorstep. And never any inkling of why it was there, who put it there.
1: Nobody
0: ever claimed it. I kept it. I mean, yeah, for some strange reason, I kept it. Could be a listening device for all I know.
1: That's what I was just about to say. You never seen Inside Man when they put the stuff out and they were just listening to what the cops were talking about the whole time?
0: Yeah. Yeah.
1: He's listening
0: it could
1: to
0: be.
1: You here talking about it. He's like, yeah, this prick won't even say hi to me.
0: It could be.
1: And that's maybe why he came and said hi. He goes, all right.
0: Oh, trust me. If he hears what I'm saying about him in the privacy of my own home, well, then he'd be ready to fight because, it's not always very nice. I said I had an exciting morning. Somehow getting the new golf cart and all of that was only the second most exciting thing that happened to me this morning. And I feel like I'm just like a broken record at this point. But this goddamn cat. Dude, this cat. The problem
1: Bro, you're
0: is,
1: in a toxic the problem, relationship
0: the problem
1: with your cat.
0: Is, dude, the problem is he's getting better at hunting. You can feel that he's getting better. I'm inside. I'm on the couch. I hear something. I hear what sounds like something is not right. And I thought maybe it was a bird. Like it was just like, it sounded like a screaming, screeching noise. And I look outside and Danielle is walking out of her office and she's waving her hands and she's screaming. And I'm like, I figure something is going on.
1: That's not normal.
0: So as I get, you know, myself into position to start standing up, here comes Roman running towards the sliding glass door with a giant, I mean, this was not a baby, a giant squirrel in its mouth.
1: Ugh.
0: And as soon as I see it, he drops the squirrel.
1: Oh.
0: And the squirrel is going crazy.
1: Oh, it's alive.
0: It's in the lanai, okay, and it's going crazy. It's running all over. He's chasing it. So I'm trying to get him. So finally, I get the cat. I put him in Danielle's office. And then I turn back around. I'm like, I don't know where this effing squirrel is. So we've got like these, you sat in one, I think, like these two recliners out there. And I think I can hear one. I think I can hear the squirrel like inside the chair.
1: Oh.
0: So I'm like, I'm moving it and shaking it and I can kind of hear it.
1: He seeks refuge.
0: Something.
1: Yeah.
0: So then I end up taking both of the chairs, picking the chairs up and taking them outside, not fully knowing if they're even in there. Then I open the recliner and I'm like shaking it. I'm hitting it with a broom. Nothing's happening. I go back inside the lanai. I'm looking all over for it. Danielle comes out and I go back out to the chairs, and I just start taking the chair, literally picking it up, shaking it. Sure enough, this freaking squirrel just rockets right out of the chair, dude. It's I don't know. It's a life that we signed up for. Listen. Outside of the bell idea, I'm out of ideas.
1: It's hard for me to feel any sympathy.
0: You
1: for
0: should.
1: You.
0: I'm not. If you think I'm looking for sympathy, you got the wrong tone. I'm sharing a bizarre situation that I'm living with, but I got no. There's no sympathy to be had for me.
1: It reminds me of like I got someone who's like a friend of mine who's like in a toxic relationship, and every time he's telling me stuff, I go, here goes. I can finish his story.
0: Yeah, yeah. It is.
1: Let me guess. You did nothing to fix this. Well, and they'll go. Yeah.
0: Well, the thing is that we got the cat door's out. So now it's just if we're gonna deal with things, it's gonna just be in the lanai. At least they're not gonna be in the house. Because that would have the crazy thing about that story. If the door was still in,
1: yeah,
0: that squirrel would have been inside my house.
1: Put the damn bell on the cat, bro.
0: We may have to try it.
1: Put the bell on the cat. Like, how bad is it for the cat? How bad is it?
0: I don't
1: Did
0: know.
1: You really do any research for this? Like, what? It's mildly annoying when it goes to hunt something.
0: I guess. Yeah, they say it's. You know, can be psychologically damning to them.
1: What's worse, bunch of critters in your thing running around, or the cat is mildly inconvenienced from searching for prey?
0: No, no, no. We'll figure it out. We'll figure it out soon. Everybody who's always telling me to put the cat inside, you guys are the problem with people on the internet. People feel like they know better than you do. You're not there. You don't know how insanely. I want to use the word feral, but he's not. He is loving. He lives to be outside. Mm. He was born outside. Probably he spent 95% of his life outside. Mm. And I don't think I want at this point that he's going to be.
1: This is
0: indoor.
1: Toxic relationship. This is the same way where a girl's like, you don't understand. You don't see the good side in him. He's actually a great person.
0: You're wrong.
1: You're doing that.
0: I'm not saying any of that.
1: Yeah.
0: He is a psychopathic killer. I understand all of his flaws and problems.
1: You're making excuses.
0: And I'm letting him live the life that he wants to live. I'm not trying to change him is really what's going on.
1: I think that's the biggest issue. Yeah. You just need to change him.
0: That is the thing. I think I kind of half like the idea of just this wild animal being a part of our lives.
1: Keeps you on your toes?
0: Yeah, it puts me in closer touch with nature. Setting show, you're live. Who's this?
2: Hey, this is Tim Bunnell. How you doing?
0: Hey, Tim. We're doing pretty good today. What's up with you?
2: Hey, I heard you talking about that Aries golf cart that's assembled right there in Plant City.
0: Yes, I love to hear that. I think the factory is right over there by I-4 Power.
2: Yeah, it's a brand new factory, 100,000 square feet. The colors are amazing if you get to see all the different colors, but the seats and for the money, I think that's the best bang for the buck.
0: Yeah.
2: The guy that created Icon is the guy that created Aries.
0: Yeah, it really does. And I was kind of surprised at the affordability of it, to be honest with you, with as nice it is.
2: Yeah.
0: I do like the fact that they are being assembled right here in Florida, so that's definitely a selling point.
2: Yeah, they come down in knockdown kits, but what a great vehicle. Hope you have good luck with it.
0: Thank you. Okay. I appreciate that, brother. Thank you. Have
2: Bye-bye.
0: A good one. Goodbye. Thank you. Sending show, you're live on the air. Who's this?
3: Hi, it's Susan.
0: Hey, Susan. What's going on today?
1: This is a cat lady for sure.
3: Hey, guys. Great.
0: Oh, no. I'm losing you. Oh, no. Susan, I'm losing you. Cat got your tongue? Hold on. I'm putting you on hold. Sending show, you're live. What's up?
4: Hello?
0: Hi.
4: Oh, hi. It's Diana from Northport. How are you, John?
0: We're doing good, Diana. You're very echoey. I don't know if you're in a cathedral or in a music studio, but it's very echoey.
4: I'm sorry. I'm deaf, and I have to use my phone through
0: speaker. What'd you want to say?
4: I just wanted to say I know how much you love that cat, and it's obviously his nature to hunt.
0: Kill.
4: Have you considered seeing if Drew would take it to the dancing goat?
0: No, I don't. I'm not willing to part ways with
1: him.
0: I'm not willing to part ways with him.
4: Oh, it's just I know it's stressing you out with
0: it's
4: him.
0: I'm not stressed. I'm alive. I'm invigorated. I'm on my toes. It's not the best case scenario in the world, but it also. I do love the little guy.
4: Yeah, I understand. Also, you have a mouse and a snake loose in your house?
0: Well, when you start putting the pieces together like this, I guess you kind of paint a picture. But yes, I was actually hoping
1: a few lizards too.
0: I was hoping that the snake has eaten the mouse. Is my
4: exactly? I was going to say. That snake will find that mouse and. The snake won't bother you.
0: Yeah, that's my hope. And the thing is, we have mouse traps up, multiple, and they've been up for a week now, and we've caught nothing. So I'm thinking the mouse is either cowered in fear, stuck in the walls, or dead or asleep.
4: I'm quite sure that the snake has found the mouse. No doubt.
0: Dude, well, look at that. I got a whole functioning ecosystem right in the walls of my house. So it sounds like everything's working itself out.
4: All right, I'll let you go, guys. Have a good day. Bye, Dizzy.
0: Bye-bye.
1: Damn.
0: Bye-bye.
1: That's your solution to this problem. Just get something else to eat it.
0: Yeah, dude, it's a food chain. There was an old lady who swallowed a fly. I don't know why he swallowed the fly. To catch the cat. You know the song, right?
1: I know where you're going with it. I can't finish it.
0: I don't know why.
1: Ying-Yang Twins. I can't.
0: You didn't learn that in school?
1: I mean, I heard it in school. I didn't go, oh, my God, I'm going to learn the song and remember it well into my late 30s.
0: Yeah, well, you're kind of brain dead anyway.
1: Yeah,
0: so.
1: That's offensive. You don't remember it.
0: Yeah, well, I remember that there was an old lady who swallowed a fly. I don't know why she swallowed a fly. She swallowed...
1: Get to the guy. No, I don't know why.
0: She swallowed... A bird to catch the fly. I don't know why she swallowed spider.
1: See, you're just reading, and you're still doing it bad.
0: I don't know why she swallowed the fly. She swallowed the spider to catch the fly. I don't know why she swallowed the fly. She swallowed a bird to catch the spider to catch the fly. Then she swallowed a cat to catch the bird to catch the spider to catch the... You get the idea. Same thing that's going on in my house. Setting show, you're live. Who's this?
5: Hey, this is Lori.
0: Lori, how you doing?
5: I'm doing fantastic. Hey... I give you kudos for a feral cat because after Hurricane Ian, I found this little bitty tuxedo cat. We named her P2. Don't ask why. She was with me for 4 years. Finally got her. She came in and out of the house. She'd bring me headless rabbits as gifts once in a while.
0: Oh, wow. Headless.
5: I know, right? Crazy. But she was so affectionate.
0: Yeah, it is a weird thing. It's like it does not compute.
5: I know. I just have to warn you though, because 2 weeks ago I let her out. She'd never use a litter box.
0: She was eaten by a coyote.
5: Her trainer. I don't know, but she never came back. So I'm just saying, be ready for your heartache because I miss her. But kudos for you for taking in a feral cat. They're hunters. Just leave them hunt.
0: Oh, trust me. Yeah. And you know what the problem is? Thank you so much. I think the problem with this one is that. I filled the bird feeders the other day, and specifically when I was feeding them, I thought, I'm really just ringing the dinner bell for the cat.
1: Yeah,
0: like
1: yes.
0: especially with the squirrels. Setting show, you're live on the air. Who's this?
6: Hey, it's Candy, the Pasco Princess.
0: Oh my gosh, this is right up your alley. I don't know if you've been listening, but I'm sure you've got some insight on animals and critters, and I can only imagine what kind of beings you have living in your house.
6: I just actually wanted to make an offer up because I know you got the snake and the mouse that sounds like running loose in your house. Whenever you catch those, put them in a freezer, right? That's what I'm going to tell you. Catch it, put it in freezer. When you have them both, call me. I can get a hold of I don't know if you remember my Uncle Daryl in Arkansas.
0: Yep, yep.
6: He got a recipe for everything.
0: Feral Daryl.
6: I have had in my lifetime a stew that had snake and mouse in it at the same time. Highly recommend waiting until you got both of them. And I know you love that cat, but if you change your mind, he can figure that out too.
1: That's true.
0: Candy, if I may, and you know, you never seem to really want to dabble in your love life or anything that gets a little raunchy, but we have a guy who listens that I love very much. His name is Bobby D. He lives down in Manatee County. He's been single his entire life. He likes to drink and rip his bong in the garage, and he is absolutely enamored with you. He just loves you, and he wanted me to poke around a little bit and see how interested you might be in possibly meeting up.
6: Oh, my gosh. That is quite the compliment. Well, I don't know if you've been looking at a map recently, but I'm all the way in Dade City, baby. That's kind of far for me. I don't really have what anybody would call reliable transportation. And based on the habits that you're talking about for Jimmy D, it don't sound like he does either.
0: It's Bobby D. It's Bobby D.
6: Sorry.
0: D.
6: He Just have him, like, I can, like, make up an email or something if you want to, like, put us in touch.
0: We'll connect you guys via Facebook or MySpace or something like that. But I'm going to try to catch the cat and the mouse, and I will get with you so we can get your Uncle Daryl and cook it up for everybody, Candy. You know I love hearing from you.
6: Oh, no. My prepaid phone cut out. What'd you say?
0: I love you.
1: Yeah, you can't get that meats at Wild Fork. Or maybe you can. No, they got everything.
0: I don't think snake or my snake, maybe. No, I don't think there's a snake. I don't think there's snake.
1: Have you eaten snake before?
0: I don't remember. I don't think so.
1: Cut it out your memory?
0: Well, no, I told you this story about this girl that I dated in high school. Her uncle or some family member was a wild game chef. Like, that was his passion and his profession. He worked at a restaurant, and all they served was wild game. And at the wedding reception, all they served was wild game. Like, there was bear, there was definitely kangaroo that they were serving, like, at a carving station. And I want to say I feel like there was, like, snake on a skewer or something like that. But most of that stuff, I think, truly, especially if you grill it and, like, get a char grill on it, I think you probably all really does just taste like chicken at the end of the day.
1: You're probably not too far off the truth. As long as you don't know, like, something's like this snake, you probably eat and go, oh, this is pretty good.
0: Well, when you get that char on it, I think when you just get a little bit of grill on it and you taste that first and foremost, that will kind of make everything else fall into place a little bit. All right, let's step aside for a second. If you want to stay on the line, feel free to. There was some stuff I wanted to touch on here that we didn't get a chance to get to, involving things that defined the 90s, which I want to bring up at some point during the program today. But when we come back for that thing, dude, there is a, I don't know what you'd call it. It's not a debate. It's a forum, I guess, in a small town up in Indiana where this lady who is running for political office, many say she's drunk. Many say she just gives zero Fs. But the audio is some of the best I think we've heard in a minute. We'll play that for you and a bunch more coming up next on Sending Show. I do want to start Reggae Rise Up. We announced the lineup earlier. Was it this week? Was that Monday?
1: Yesterday, I think.
0: I think it was Monday. Yeah. And one thing that is very notable is that there are tons of new artists that have never been on Rise Up before. So I've been digging into them a lot, and I want to try and pepper them in through the day today. And these guys have caught my ear quite a bit. The name of the band is Ripe, and they will be on the Rise Up lineup this year. I think they sound pretty cool. Don't go anywhere. More Sending Show on the way.
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21: 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That thing. 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

0: Rise Up Music, Amp Mellow. The song is Quiet. From my early investigations, I'm very excited to see this guy. He seems like brand new, kind of up and coming at the very least.
1: Is that Amp Mellow?
2: I don't want to talk no game yet.
0: Amp, A-M-P, Mellow, M-E-L-O.

0: I know we did it last time, but we gotta set up again for regular.
1: I'm working on it. All right. I had a little back and forth yesterday about it.
0: Especially because Matt and Zach will be up there too, and oh man.
1: 800-771-1025. If you're out there, guy, I heard the guy that called Johnny B today, and he was he mentioned that the music that gets played on the boat, and he specifically mentioned this show, and he said, "I wish there was a way to go back and find all the music that you played."

0: ideas. And every great thing that ever happens starts with a great idea. So,
1: oh, this guy's white. I didn't know that. Aunt Bella.
0: All right, so this is just good old-fashioned, great, great audio here. It is a, you know, that's what's so great about the internet, and there's not tons great, if I'm being honest with you, but like the little stupid things that can happen in a small town or anywhere that used to just never be seen or ever be heard of, like they can now live on the internet. They can become viral sensations, and we're gifted with moments just like this. A Democratic candidate in Indiana is going wildly viral for what is being called a car crash interview in which she slurred her words and rolled her eyes. I don't want to give away any too many of her one-liners, but she hates Republicans. Oh. She is running for county council in Fayette County in Indiana, and she appeared confused. Many people are saying that she's drunk. I don't know that to be a fact. It surely seems like there is a certain vibe going on here, but it's being called comedy gold. The Indiana District 4 candidate, Jamie West, it's not a debate. They pretty much just like are interviewing her, asking her questions, and I've got a few different clips here.
2: With that, I want to go to you, Jamie. How are you today?
3: I'm good. How are you?
2: Good. Would you like to share with us a little bit about yourself and read your opening statement?
3: Okay, I didn't write one, so I'm just gonna not read it. Just say it out loud, like from my heart. Okay. My name is Jamie West. I'm a mother of three. They're all grown children. They're all pretty successful. I'm proud of them.
0: Do you think she might have something going on with her?
1: Her speech, I think.
0: Maybe, but she undeniably sounds boozed up.
3: I own a cleaning business called Queen Bee's Cleaning LLC because I am an environmentalist. That's why I named it that. And I am a gig worker. I deliver a lot of groceries and packages for my community.
0: She's got a great line right here.
3: So if you trust me, you know, delivering your groceries, you should trust me with your vote. You know? I mean, come on. But
1: she's got a point.
0: She was honestly,
1: if I'm not going to tamper with your stuff that you're going to ingest, why wouldn't you trust me with your politics and stuff?
0: But nobody, I guess we do just trust anybody who is delivering our groceries, even if we don't know who they are. Like, I didn't pick this lady to deliver my groceries.
1: So far, she's got my vote.
0: Yeah. Well, it only gets better.
3: And that's what I have to say about that.
2: Okay. And our last question of the night is, if elected, what is one decision that you expect to make that may be unpopular with some voters, but you believe ultimately would be in the best interest of Fayette County?
3: I wouldn't raise your taxes. What is the one decision that I would make? Repeat that again. What is the one decision that I would make that might not be popular with Fayette County?
2: That may be unpopular with some voters.
3: With some voters.
2: But is in the best interest of the county.
3: Firing all Republicans. Oh, wow. I wouldn't let them. I mean, I don't even talk to them. I don't like them. I mean, they voted against our own state representative, voted against her own party. I mean, what do you want me to say? I don't like being around them. I mean, y'all did this to us. You all voted for us. You made this happen, this ICE coming into our communities, stealing people's jobs.
0: It is so funny because I feel like people will now be captivated by the 4th district of Fayette County to see if this woman can actually get herself elected. Hold on. She's got a line there at the end that is pretty crazy. Hold on. She's talking about the Republicans and the MAGA Republicans that have threatened her, I think, here.
3: My face by MAGA, we'll call them. Because there's Republicans who actually get it, you know? There are good Republicans out there. But then there's these MAGAs who are just...
0: I am seeing some stuff that she might have a condition.
1: What's her condition?
0: She might have a condition.
1: Tourette's?
3: Aren't very intelligent at all. They call you names. You know, sheriff's nephew threatened to blow my head off. But, you know, what are you going to do?
1: What are you going
2: to
1: do?
2: Well, that brings us to your opportunity to say just a few last words
1: here we go.
2: To the voters.

0: We have guns too.
1: What?
2: All right.
3: Well, the visuals are the visuals are undeniably pretty great too, because she goes, "We got guns too." And she just throws her
1: hands up.
3: Like she just killed
1: mic
3: that.
1: Drop.
4: Now hold on. Now I've got an article. I got an article from the New York Post that does not say anything about her having some sort of condition or anything like that. But the tweet that I'm looking at says Indiana Democrats nominate mentally disabled woman. Jamie West is the Democrat nominee for Fayette County. Her mental disability was on full display during the forum. She is running against Republican Gary Keener. So
1: what would her?
4: I don't know.
1: Schizophrenia or something?
4: No, I would say maybe like she had a, I don't know, actually. Yeah.
1: It could just be
4: she had a stroke or something.
1: Republicans putting out stuff to slander her.
4: Jamie West.
1: Because if I'm a voter and I hear that, I go, "Oh, she has a condition. I'm not voting for her."
4: we got the hold on. I don't.
1: We got
4: see,
1: guns too. Is yeah. Great.
4: I do not see anything being widely reported that she actually has a. She actually has a mental issue, but she's very famous now at the least, and sometimes that's all it takes to get. To get yourself elected. The first comment, are you sure this is not an SNL skit?
1: Dude, half it of the does things, kind of feel like the Jenny McCarthy, whatever her name is. She was like a
4: chubbier. She kind of looks like her.
1: Melissa
4: have you
1: McCarthy.
4: Seen her? Have you
1: Melissa.
4: Seen what she looks like?
1: No.
4: She looks like that, actually, too. That's pretty funny. Half of the things that happen in politics now, Fayetteville, Indiana, or Fayette County, Indiana, half of the things that happen in politics now feel like they could, if we would have seen it 20 years ago, we would assume that it was a Saturday Night Live skit. Like everything feels like that now.
1: Jamie West, right?
4: Yeah.
1: Let's see.
4: She kind of does look like that. Setting show, you're live on the air. Who's this?
1: Is this her?
4: Yeah.
5: Hey, John, what's up?
4: What up?
5: Hey, it's Jose.
4: Hey, Jose, what's going on?
1: Walmart, Jose.
4: Arriba la raza. What
5: ale? Hey, no, hold on. Something important. Is the singer that you're talking about A-N-T Mello on Instagram?
4: Amp. A-M-P. A-M-P. Like, plug it into the amp.
5: Okay.
4: Amp Mello.
5: Oh, I thought it was Amp Mello.
4: Okay.
5: Because my boy, he sings too, and he's awesome, bro.
4: Oh, is your boy Ant Mello?
5: Yes. A-N-T Mello on Instagram. Bro, he's got a tremendous voice. I thought you were talking about him.
4: But he's not on, like, he's not on, he's not on Spotify or anything?
5: I don't believe so. He has a YouTube channel. He has an Instagram account.
4: Hold on. I mean, now I'm just.
1: Is he still on SoundCloud? Tell him get with the times.
4: And
5: well, I mean, you know, the funny thing is that I seen him at Pin Chasers because I bowl in the league and pitches in Brandon, and I seen him and I caught up with him and I'm like, "What's up, Brandon?" And then we exchange information, and that's how I realized, man, you have an awesome voice, man. So
1: is he performing there?
5: No. He was bowling there.
4: This is not very easy to find, I will say, because I'm looking up Ant Mello in a bunch of different variations, and I do not see any. I do not see any Ant Mello. So tell me.
5: I'll send it.
4: Yeah, send it to me. We'll bump a little Ant Mello in honor. He's not Mello Ant, is he?
1: Now you can
5: On Instagram.
4: Okay.
5: That's all I have them.
4: All right. We'll circle back. We'll have your people get in touch with my people. Shout out to Ant Mello.
1: Did you also get stuff on Anthony Edwards and LaMelo Ball?
4: They're
1: Ant Mello. That's their nickname.
4: Yeah, I got. I tried spelling it 10 different ways, and if this man is going to make it in music, he needs to be mildly easier to find. Setting show, you're live. What's up?
6: Hey, what's up, guys?
4: Hey.
6: Really weird. I was listening to you guys play that clip of the candidate running, and I just happened to open up my phone, and there's a video playing there, literally verbatim, word for word. Her lips were matching what was coming on the radio. I was like, wait, am I watching Bone TV or something? And it was not. It was just another site that was playing the video, but it was literally words matched. Everything came out of your guys' mouth.
4: Well,
6: not your mouth.
4: You had to
6: mouth.
4: Know. You had to know that it wasn't Bone TV because we don't have the capabilities to put any other content up on the screen. We're not that digitally advanced. But
6: true story. That was just real weird.
4: That is weird, and it could be some sort of listening device inside your phone, or it could be just the fact that it's blowing up virally. But thank you. I hope everything's okay.
1: Also, we should be able to put stuff up on Bone TV. We used to be able to.
4: Yeah, I mean, I've had the conversation. They just don't want anybody touching it. Like, that's pretty much what it is. They have to give us access to the mainframe or whatever the hell they call it, the switcher board.
1: Oh no, and give us more access for a better show. Yeah. Who would have thought?
4: They're not interested. they wouldn't even let Chase sit in the Bone TV room that has nothing in there. So I mean,
1: play about that.
4: Everybody is very very protective of something.
1: There was at least 2 weeks of when I was way back on Roger and JP where they would have a little box in the thing that would pop
4: like
1: up.
4: Like a while ago?
1: It was a while ago.
4: Probably like maybe even in the Joey Flash days.
1: Ooh, it might have been. Yeah. You know what? You might be right. It might have just been Joey Flash.
4: Yeah,
1: I think it was Joey Flash.
4: You get here early and do that. Damn, so it is crazy when you go back and look at what Bone TV looked like during that era. And it's like the way that it's reverted is crazy.
1: I remember you used to come in here right at the end of Roger and JP and set up a green screen.
4: Two of them.
1: Oh,
4: one behind me and one behind Drew. Yeah, that was dude, that looked so cool. Sending show, you're live on the air. Who's this?
0: My name is John. I just want to comment on this program.
4: Yes, comment on the program, sir. You're on it. Comment on it while you're on it.
0: I just wanted to say I'm from hometown. That's my hometown, Fayette County.
4: Oh, really? You know this lady?
0: I do.
4: Oh my God, did you bang her?
0: Yes, I have. She's not too far from where my mom lives.
4: Wait, so you did have sexual relations with this woman?
0: No. Oh,
4: okay. What's her deal? You got the inside scoop? Did she have a head injury? Is she a drunkard? What's the deal?
0: She's always been a weird lady. You know what I'm saying? I'm not sure.
4: Were you friends with her? Like, did you hang out with her? What do you know about her? Come on, give us a scoop.
0: No. I just know who she is because she's from Fayette County. It's a small town. Small county.
4: Yeah, well, you know, I think I'm pulling for her at this point. Yeah. She seems like the every woman's woman, and she's got my vote.
0: I hear you, buddy.
4: All right, thank you.
0: Great show, man. Thanks.
4: Thank you, brother. Wait, there's something in this article, but I've not seen this. Her rambling, slurred monologue viewed millions of times on X and only got more surreal when it sounds like someone on a microphone loudly farted.
1: What?
4: Dude, I did not get that clip. Hold on. Now I got to go see if I can find this out. Jamie West. I hate that I'm participating in
1: this
4: fart activity, but I mean, I feel like we have to, you know.
1: You got
4: to
1: pay off on this now.
4: We got to do our due diligence as a. Oh, is this at the end? Wait.
7: Today from 8:30 a.m. to 4 p.m. at the Fayette County Courthouse. Remember to bring to the courthouse with you when voting an acceptable government issued ID. We'll be back.
1: I didn't hear anything.
4: I did not hear anything either. I do not.
1: We should have JoJo run for office after that burp.
4: Seriously, thing, you know? Dude. Not much of a opportunity for anybody else to win at any point. Yeah, I don't see this. Stand by.
8: This will be the biggest laugh that you have all day, I promise you. And if not, take your like back. I promise you. All right, just for backstory. Until recently, posted it, drawing coverage from Fox News.
4: I'm gonna have to go.
1: What a backstory!
4: I'm gonna have to dig into it during the break. But I do not, hear that or see that myself. Let's step aside for a moment. When we come back, this is the most. I don't know how to characterize it exactly. I mean, it's rich people problems, and in a world where everything feels too serious and people just care about. Everything. This is something we can care about that means absolutely nothing. And it is, it pertains to Kelly Clarkson and how she tried to absolutely bury an antique store in Brooklyn, New York. And there's been back and forth. It's gotten so ugly that the store has now released the surveillance footage of what happened inside. And it's worth a little investigative digging. So we'll dig into that and pay off on the items that defined the 90s. Coming up next on More Sending Show. These guys, Twin Finn, also on Reggae Rise Up this year. I've just discovered all of these artists within the last 2 days. Kind of cool. Kind of, I think they describe themselves as country surf rock from Hawaii.
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8: It's funny. I saw this guy get announced for Rise Up. I did not recognize the name. Donovan Frankenreiter. And then I started listening to his music.

0: Dizzy, thank you so much for being here, getting you through your Wednesday. It is a whale tail Wednesday. Pull them up high and tight if you got them. I don't know what this guy's been up to and how he ended up on Reggae Rise Up, but dude, this song was like one of the number one played songs on the Muzak radio that they played at the Ruby Tuesday when I went there.
1: Oh, really?
0: Yeah, as soon as I got into the song, I'm like, oh, dude, I used to hear this song probably five times a day at Ruby Tuesday. People all around. It reminds me of Jack Johnson. All kinds of noise. If I could this person keeps calling. Setting show, you're live. What's up?
2: Hey, John, this is Brad Kelly. How you doing?
0: Doing good, man. How are you?
2: Hey, you were talking about AI, and you were talking about how to get your songs and everything from your show. So find an AI agent that you like ChatGPT or Claude.
0: Okay. I like where you're headed
2: with
0: this.
2: Make a project and let Claude or ChatGPT look at your entire show, and it will cut and it will pull all the songs for you if you tell it to.
0: Those are the things that AI, I think, are truly helpful with, and it's the stuff that I just don't use it for. So I would be curious to know, because what, you could probably just drop the link of the podcast or of the YouTube and say, make a playlist on Spotify of all the songs that were played on this episode. It's probably that simple, right?
2: Yep.
0: Yeah, I might look into that. I have an anti-AI agenda, but I do like the idea of it making my life easier and helping me do the things that I say I'm going to do and then don't. So thank you, sir. I appreciate the pro tip. Thank you. That's the thing. As much as I hate on AI, which I do, like, I barely think my mind half understands all of the things you can do with it. Like, they are people literally creating programs and entire operating systems for different things on AI. And that is, you know, I don't like it for, I don't love the banners. I don't love the musical element. I don't love the idea that it puts people out of work, but
1: it's probably fun.
0: It could help. It could definitely help. And I mean, if it's going to ruin our society and kill us all, then we might as well at least use it while before we all die.
1: I agree. I have fun using it now and then. I mean, I made that thing for us. I go, make us a photo of us. I go, make us Pixar related, yeah, and make John look like a Bigfoot character in it. And
0: I had
1: so much fun. I spent maybe 30 minutes putting you in different scenarios, like sneaking Uncrustables out of fridge, grass clippings on your Bronco. Like, it's so much fun.
0: Dude, Moose sent me a really cool AI photo that is, it says Senning's Wild Kingdom. And it's actually my house. It's actually like the front of my house. And I have a snake around my neck and a squirrel in my hand. And I'm surrounded by cats and birds and stuff. And it makes me realize that my second calling should have been to like host a wildlife show. Oh. What?
1: I've been said that. Since season one, I said you should be outside in your neighborhood recording
0: I mean like Jack Hanna. I mean like traveling the
1: oh.
0: Traveling the world, but I could start in the.
1: You don't want to leave the U.S.
0: I could start the. I could start in the neighborhood and see where that goes.
1: But you don't even want to leave the U.S. and you're going to go.
0: Did
1: travel?
0: I say travel the world?
1: Yes.
0: I'll travel to Montana. I'll travel to Oregon. We'll start in the United States. That'll be the first four seasons, and then if I'm hitting, then I'll leave the country.
1: You know what we should do with some AI? Get Drew to put some codes in and have it be a diss track to Austin Walker, and then let them just go back and forth, like. We put an AI song about Austin Walker who dissed AI, and then he has to go back and diss it.
0: I'm with you. I think that could be something. Setting show, you're live. Who's this?
3: What's up, boys?
0: Bobby, dude, did you hear? I tried to get Candy interested in you.
3: I know. I was listening, and, you know, I understand she don't have a reliable vehicle, but, I mean.
0: Would you go down to, would you drive up to her?
3: Well, I mean, yeah, she gives me, the GPS or something.
0: Oh, I thought you meant like if she's going to give you a little mouth love.
1: Yeah.
3: Well, I mean, that has to be decided, but, you know, she didn't shoot me down.
0: No, not at all. She did, I think, call you Stevie B or something after the fact, so we do need to get her to understand what your actual name is. But other than that, she seemed mildly interested.
3: Well, it was Jimmy D. But,
0: Jimmy D,
1: Damn, he was listening.
0: Jimmy D, yeah. Sorry, Jimmy D. But I think there's hope there. Every love, every love starts somewhere.
3: Well, you know, when she's got all them recipes and, you know, for all this stuff, and I can fire up the Weber and, you know, I'll bring it with me.
0: Dude, you guys, I can see you out on her Pasco property, you know, cooking up some goat and squirrel and armadillo and all the other delicacies she's got for you.
3: Hey, I'm not opposed to it by any means.
0: Well, we're going to keep this going, Bobby, okay? So I'm going to try and make a love connection here. So just stay tuned, okay, brother?
3: You can give her my Facebook page.
0: Okay, so. I'll give her. Can I give her your number? Can I give her your cell?
3: Yeah, you can. Right. I think
0: I got it. I'm going to give it to her, okay? So look forward to a call sometime in the next couple nights.
3: All right, hope you're listening, Candy.
0: All right, love you, Bobby. So I kept seeing this online, and it was just one of those things that was not captivating me at first. And I don't know why, maybe because it is just rich people problems. And in the beginning, I could tell that the tone was just from the outside that Kelly Clarkson had gone after some antique shop in Brooklyn, and that it seemed like she was kind of in the right. Well, as more information has been given, it turns out that Kelly Clarkson is now being considered like Karen number one. And to give you a recap of this debacle, if you've not been following along, seems to have people completely captivated. Kelly claimed on October 10th that she was treated as though she couldn't afford a $15,000 item. It is a one-of-a-kind bird automaton named Molly during a visit to a place called Art of Play. She put up a tweet that said, "Just drove all the way to Brooklyn to check out this store. I thought it looked really rad and had a few things in mind to buy, and literally was looked at as if I couldn't afford it and was told he couldn't find something and was told, or I'm sorry, she was told that the guy could find something comparable for her. Wow, dude. You're an idiot. No. You just lost a huge sale. But y'all should go check out Art of Play in Brooklyn if you enjoy being treated like Julia Roberts' character in Pretty Woman. For sure, check it out. Thumbs down."
1: I didn't see Pretty Woman.
0: She's a hooker.
1: I know that.
0: Yeah, that's all I know, too. I haven't seen it either. So I just assumed that she was treated like crap.
1: She was treated
0: like a hooker in a fancy store. A day later, the store was not going to take this lying down, responded in an Instagram statement reflecting on the backlash. Because that's the other thing. When you have the following of a Kelly Clarkson, you have to know you are making this small business enemy number one. People will be going after them in ways that are totally unhinged. So they post on their Instagram, "Yesterday, Kelly Clarkson visited us in Brooklyn, inquired about buying Molly, a one-of-a-kind singing and dancing bird automaton who plays an important role in the magic shows that we host here. Molly is permanently attached to the wall and isn't for sale. However, the negative experience Kelly described on her Twitter would resonate with anyone who has ever felt judged in a shop." And they go on to say, "At Art of Play, whether someone comes in to make a purchase or simply look around for a while, they are equally welcome. We greet everyone who walks in the door with the invitation to pick things up and play, as they do. Many stay for hours, enjoying our puzzles, games, and toys. Imagine our surprise when our small local business was suddenly attacked by 8 million people who have never visited our store. It has been a surreal experience to be the focus of such widespread outrage after just one mention by a celebrity." And up until this point, really through the whole thing, I don't know. Did you see the video yet?
1: No.
0: So she went into the store looking very, very unassuming. She's in almost like a sweatsuit. She's got a hat down in her face. Not saying they didn't know who she was or that she looked like she couldn't spend any money. But they're now saying pretty much, "We're not selling this damn bird." Well, that was not enough for Kelly because she had to clap back again. Which, by the way, aren't you busy? Like, is this not very, very beneath you? Like, you're arguing with an antique shop at this point.
1: I think you should be able to relate, John. Yeah,
0: well, I can, but I've got the time. I'm not one of the, she hosts her own, you know, nationally syndicated talk show. She's on The Voice. She does all these things. Like, this is, it's right on par for me to leave a bad review for a place. For Kelly Clarkson, leave a bad review, but to be going back and forth with a business, I just feel like at some point you go, "What am I doing? Like, why am I doing this? What happened here that I'm going to make this a thing that is now pretty much everywhere all over the internet?"
1: I think a couple things. One, I think you kind of touched on it a little bit when you said, "Well, I got time. I think she just felt the need to go, well, I have time today.
0: Yeah, she
1: now
0: does.
1: I'm going to make a thing out of this. And it's kind of like, you know, like almost like a pissing contest. Like, okay, you did me dirty. Now I got to prove I'm going to do you dirty. And you just get caught up in it all.
0: But the power dynamic is so different. Like, you have a small antique shop facing off against a woman with a massive, massive following. Like, it's not a fair fight.
1: It's not, but she's a bitter chick.
0: Yeah,
1: bro.
0: She is. Like, she's and clearly what I and we'll like, never know what actually happened, but yeah.
1: You could bury people a lot more. You just don't care enough to do it. You have the platform to do a lot of more damage.
0: Yeah.
1: You just don't go that extra step.
0: That is true.
1: She's just being bitter and going, I'm taking that extra step.
0: So she had to refute the fact that Molly wasn't for sale, sharing a lengthy statement alongside a photo of the $15,000 price tag that was next to the bird. First of all, $15,000 for a little talking cuckoo bird is crazy. Cool. Sure, it wasn't for sale. That's the narrative that Art of Play is going to go with, she wrote. So the whole conversation we had when I asked you if it was for sale while pointing to the price tag hanging on the wall with the title Singing Bird didn't happen as you elevator eyed me, saying in a condescending tone, yes, it's for sale, but it costs $15,000. So if you'd like me to find something comparable for you, I can. That all never happened. And now it's not for sale. Okay, cool. So you're not only rude, you're also a liar. Got it.
1: Oh, wow.
0: She's upset. She's absolutely upset. And she went on to say, and by the way, I obviously support small business because I was there at a small business trying to purchase things. And I think this might have been the moment where people started turning, because when I started really seeing the story, it was all negative towards Kelly Clarkson.
1: Yeah,
0: like,
1: okay.
0: People are really turning on her. And I think that has a lot to do with the fact that the store, who clearly had time as well, decided that they want to release the surveillance video of what actually happened inside the store. They put up a post. We'd like to clarify one additional detail about Kelly Clarkson's visit to our curiosity shop on Saturday. During the 5 minutes she spent in the store, she inquired about our mechanical bird puppet named Molly. We explained that while Molly is permanently affixed, attached to the wall and serves as a mascot for our shop, a nearly identical bird is owned by the creator, and I guess that bird would be $15,000. So not the bird that's on the wall.
1: Okay.
0: There's a bird that looks just like it that is $15,000.
1: Can't get to display, but we have it basically in the bag.
0: We offered to show her a different bird made by a traditional shop in Germany that she could have taken home with her that day that cost $2,000. She did not stick around long enough to see it. We've reached out to Kelly directly to try and clear the air. It feels like to me, personally, this is a very successful, famous woman with lots of money that couldn't fathom they would not sell her this thing on the wall. Like, I'm Kelly Clarkson. I've got money. You should sell me this, whether it was in your plans or not. And by directing her to a bird that was only $2,000, that allowed her to come up with the narrative that they thought she was less than or something like that.
1: Man, I don't shed any tears for her, man.
0: No, this is she's usually... I think she is usually pretty good. Like, I don't remember any controversies. I mean, people seem to kind of like her.
1: Like, you mean her as a celebrity or her on the View? She's a View girl, right?
0: No.
1: Oh, she's not a View girl.
0: No, she's not a View. She's not
1: a
0: View
1: girl. What is she on? Oh, she just has her own show, Kelly Clarkson.
0: She has the
1: show,
0: Kelly Clarkson show, and I believe she might be on The Voice.
1: Oh, okay.
0: She might now be appearing on the Voice. But so then that was not enough, though, because they released the footage of what happened inside the shop. In the footage, she's wearing a baseball hat, yellow t-shirt, picks up a few items, browsing. She can be seen talking to the salesperson, who appears very laid back as he points to where the bird is displayed. It's unclear exactly what is said, given the video doesn't include audio. But after her conversation with the sales associate, she walks further into the store, picks up more items. And after a few moments, she looks over at the associate, who's now talking to another customer. And it's at that point that she puts the items that it looked like she was going to buy just down and like storms out of the store. It's so funny because Pablo Torre, he does stuff with Dan Le Batard. He's got like an online DraftKings show. They did like an investigative report on this and they like break down the tape. And dude, when she walks out of the door, she's got her phone out. Like
1: she's ready to go, writing a review,
0: dude, from the time stamps on the surveillance video. to when she posted the tweet was like almost 5 minutes. Like she typed it out immediately. Like she was ready to bury this place. No matter what. Given the footage, which you can watch on the line with no audio, it appears that it was nowhere near as contentious or even any back and forth between the workers and Kelly Clarkson, which I think has led people even more to say there's clearly nothing here and you wanted to bury a small business.
1: Yeah, I get your ego took a hit because you felt people should have known you and gave you more respect and be like, even if it's not for
0: Kelly,
1: sale, you know who I am? Get me that. I'll pay
0: Kelly.
1: Whatever. Yeah, but going the extra steps, man, to try to bury a small business is kind of, it's very petty.
0: One of the responses on Instagram that has the most likes, which count that for what you will, it is interesting, though. I feel like she was having an off day and didn't handle the rejection as well as she might have on a different day. To immediately go home and tweet about it is definitely an option you take when you're not having a great day or in a good headspace. Also worth mentioning, the shop was hella busy, and they really need to have eyeballs on everyone in the store to make sure things aren't getting stolen. I think this was a misunderstanding that could have been handled a little bit better all the way around.
1: Yeah, I mean, there's no right person in this, because if there was a price tag, there should be a talk to be held. But they're saying the price is not for this one. It's for the one in the back.
0: That doesn't even exist. It's not even there. It's like
1: they have to get it from Germany.
0: Wherever the hell it's from.
1: Or that German creator made it, whatever.
0: And you know what? The other side of it is, too, no, but she keeps it going, which isn't great because it makes it harder to say she had a bad day.
1: Yeah.
0: But still, like, we're at the point now where I think people want to cancel and bury Kelly Clarkson, which... she might be a bitch and be having a bad day, and maybe she's got some Karen in her, as I can relate to. But I don't know that this one interaction is everything for her either. It is. I just love nowadays finding out what people gravitate to.
1: Like
0: you sent me this morning. This is now a thing.
1: Yes,
0: and maybe because she's Kelly Clarkson, that's all you really need for it to be. But how people get so invested in these little things, I really do think it's a side effect of the world being so messed up, in that all of the news that kind of matters is dark and grim, that people like find peace in being able to dig into something as stupid as Kelly Clarkson being mad because she couldn't buy a cuckoo clock bird. You know, like people just dig into these things because they really mean nothing. And it's better than caring about the stuff in the world that is a lot darker and a lot more meaningful.
1: Yeah, there's something to that part of it. I would agree with
0: it's
1: that.
0: How we're, it's how we're all
1: we're healing.
0: Healing
1: through
0: we're,
1: this?
0: We're all healing through the the cuckoo clock. All right, let me, hold on, what do I want to do here? We got time. Let's do it. There's really just a few things on here that I wanted to mention. The items that defined the 90s, the more time goes on, you know, this show, I think more than others, I like to always have a tinge of nostalgia running through the show. I think people specifically, they talk about the millennial ache is a term that I see online. I think people that are our age more than other generations, because we came up and it all happened before our very eyes. Like, we had it simple and then we had it the way that it is now.
1: Yeah, of course.
0: I think we long for it more because we got to experience it in its last gasp. And I think that's why stuff like this interests me so much. But the items that defined the 90s are pagers. Do you ever have a pager?
1: Yes. I got one because my sister wanted one. She was older. No one was paging her, and they still had a plan. So, like, do you want it? I was like, yes.
0: Dude, my dad,
1: middle schooler with a pager?
0: I think my dad had a pager.
1: Yeah.
0: I do remember that, which is so crazy. So then someone just pages you to let you know to go call them. Like, it's like, hey, I'm trying to get a hold of you.
1: I think there was two different styles. One is just straight numbers. Some of them you could put a short message.
0: It
1: was almost
0: message.
1: Like a text.
0: Yeah, but you couldn't send a message from your pager.
1: No, it would be like, you know, call me, or just say something random, like get milk, I guess. I don't know.
0: Yeah, I think my dad had one maybe, but I mean, by the time I was getting to be 12, 13, like the first couple cell phones were coming out. I would say there was a period of time where a lot of people believed that they were going to be able to retire and that they were going to be rich one day because of their Beanie Baby collection.
1: Oh,
0: the Beanie Baby craze. A lot of stupid things have taken off throughout the years. Beanie Babies and how people aggressively collected them, believing that they were going to be worth a bunch of money one day, is pretty damn funny. And I think it was the Mickey D's was doing Beanie Babies with
1: They had special edition ones you can get from just, I think you're right. I think it was McDonald's.
0: And then there was like a moment in time where like if you had a Beanie Baby, like you were legit.
1: What was the reason of their collapse? Because I want to say that they were. You could get expensive ones. And I remember there was a documentary that came out about the Beanie Baby craze and why it collapsed. And I can't remember, but it was like, was it something controversial?
0: The Beanie Baby bubble, the Beanie Baby bubble collapsed due to overproduction, market saturation, and the failure of artificial scarcity. So they wanted to make it seem like there was not a lot of them, but the problem was is they made a bunch of them.
1: Mm.
0: They drove early demand by limiting distribution to small gift shops, restricting monthly inventory, and abruptly retiring specific designs. Eventually, mass production and the flood of new releases overwhelmed the market. In late 1999, Tie Inc. announced that they would stop making Beanie Babies and introduced a farewell bear named The End.
1: Oh, that sounds...
0: The bear was named The End? To trigger a final buying panic. Instead of driving prices up, collectors panicked and everybody rushed to sell their Beanie Babies all at the same time. The craze lost steam as children and buyers moved on to other hot trends such as Pokemon and Furbies.
1: Oh, man. I wonder what the most expensive Beanie Baby was in its prime.
0: Oh, dude. I bet you it's something that will blow your mind. I'd say $30,000.
1: Oh, I was going to say higher than that.
0: Oh, yeah?
1: Yeah, yeah. Yep. Higher than that. And I'm sure it was like... Was it like there was like a bear one that was unique, I think, at the time?
0: I remember a bear. I remember like a tie-dye bear.
1: No, I remember the tie-dye. I don't think that was a unique one. Was it an all-white bear?
0: Valentino the bear was the bear. Has documented high-end sales and valuations around $42,000.
1: Oh, it was white bear.
0: The Princess Diana the bear frequently listed up to $75,000, depending on whether it has the rare PVC pellets. Actually, real-world market transaction values were lower than that. So people listed it for $75,000, but it sounds like around $42,000 was the most expensive one that ever sold.
1: I know sneakerheads go to like the conventions, and they'll get shoes, and they could take them to someone and give them the shoe and go, is this real? And they'll check it out and be able to tell. I wonder how many people were knocking off Beanie Babies because it seems so easy to make.
0: I would think you probably could. And then you buy one or get one and then you take it. And they're like, dude, this is a fake.
1: Yeah.
0: This is not real. I would imagine that's the thing. Everett gave me a bunch of wrestling Beanie Babies.
1: Beanie Babies?
0: I have like I think there's like five or six of them, but there's like a Mankind Beanie Baby. There's
1: horrible.
0: A D-Generation X Beanie Baby.
1: I think I remember this.
0: Yeah,
1: now.
0: I think he brought him up. Brought him up here. I would say for me, if I had to go back to the 90s and the defining item during a certain period of time, it would have absolutely been the Pog.
1: There was
0: a moment in time where the Pog,
1: yes,
0: as stupid as it was, and I didn't. So you collected them?
1: I think I still have them,
0: dude. Out of all the things I don't have, all the things I've lost from my childhood,
1: yeah,
0: I think about my Pogs more than anything. And not that here's the thing, I never played. Did you play the game?
1: Yes. If I remember correctly, you'd put them face, like, because I think once I would say Pogs and the other would have whatever Pog it was.
0: Yeah.
1: And you'd take the slammers, you'd hit.
0: You'd have to stack them, right? Did you stack them and then? You had to stack them to flip them. Like, you had to hit the one on top with the slammer so that it would flip.
1: Flip,
0: and then,
1: I think. Yeah, you get the one that, I won't remember if it was piled. I thought we would just have it like in a grouping, and you would throw it down, and if you could flip that Pog, you'd get it. And like, it was kind of like, all right, well, I want your Tommy the Green Ranger one. All right, well, you got to put up your X-Men one. And then you would see who would flip them first.
0: Each player contributes an equal number of Pogs to form a single shared stack. Most casual games use a stack of 10 to 15 Pogs. The original... God, the official World Pog Federation, the WPF, rules has that it's supposed to be 11 Pogs. Face up or face down. Decide on whether to stack the Pogs with the artwork facing up or down. And you decide whether you're playing for keeps or for fun. Because then if you're playing for keeps, you get to keep the Pogs after the game.
1: Yeah.
0: You flip the Pog like a coin.
1: Yeah.
0: Or play rock, paper, scissors to see who goes first. Then you throw the slammer. The first player to take their slammer. First player takes their slammer and throws or drops it down hard onto the top of the Pog stack. if playing face up, any pogs that land face down belong to the player who threw the slammer. So okay. Any that you flip, so you got 11 in a stack, you hit it with the slammer, and whichever one's flipped over, you now get to keep those.
1: Yes, okay.
0: That sounds kind of fun, actually.
1: It was pretty fun. I remember I had a slammer, it was Wolverine. I don't know if you remember the slammers, the good
0: ones.
1: Oh, they
0: were awesome, dude.
1: They had, like, indents where you could put your fingers in.
0: They were so great.
1: Yeah, and the Wolverine one had claw indents, and I was like, this is my favorite thing ever.
0: Dude, we had, my favorite pog memory ever was, people, I always talk about Lapeer Days, the festival we had in Lapeer, and like one or two years in a row, they had this pog stand, right?
1: Yeah.
0: And you would go up there and you would pay like $2 to spin this wheel, and you won every time. And it could be 5 pogs, it could be 10 pogs.
1: Oh, that's pretty dope.
0: But dude, I remember at this thing, I spun it and I won a 5-foot tube full
1: tubes.
0: Of pogs. Dude, I won a 5-foot tube. Dude, it was at that moment the greatest day of my life, because that same weekend I spun again and I got like a premium slammer, and it was like glass, and inside it had bars on it, and it said, it had OJ's face, and it said
1: what?
0: At the top it said OJ in the slammer.
1: That's awesome,
0: dude. I just remember like being so excited as a kid that I got all of those damn pogs, and now they're all gone.
1: I'm gonna check tonight to see if the pog, because I know I have a suitcase.
0: Oh, you
1: got to
0: bring
1: house.
0: Some in, dude, just for fun on Friday. Just to
1: win some pogs, yeah.
0: Something. I don't know how we utilize it, but I can't tell you the last time I even saw pogs with my own two eyes.
1: It didn't have a mascot. It was like a little furball looking thing,
0: a pog thing.
1: Yeah, it was like a brown furball type thing, right?
0: I don't know. Is that true? Yeah. Like, was that a pog?
1: Was it
0: a pog a little
1: Pogman?
0: Oh, Pogman was a guy
1: referred to as Poglodyte. That sounds problematic.
0: Really?
1: He was a fuzzy caveman. Yes.
0: You Poglodyte? Oh, yeah, I do. Okay, yes, I do remember that guy. Oh, yeah. And there was always, like, those pictures. There was always different variations. Like, a lot of Pogs had just that guy doing different things on
1: yes.
0: it.
1: Yes.
0: Yeah, that is a... Oh, damn. People really...
1: love their Pogs.
0: Yeah, people are really trying to get in on the Pog talk. What's up, Pog Dog? How you living?
4: Doing good, man. I'm actually not talking about the Pog, but... the garbage pail kids. That was a big thing.
0: Yeah, that was that possibly more 80s than it was 90s.
4: It was later 80s. Yeah, like 88, 89.
0: Was it was it cards? They were cards, right?
4: Yeah, trading cards. They need to bring that back.
0: I know. I'd much rather have kids trading Garbage Pail Kid cards than Pokemon cards. So,
1: that's offensive. Pokemon was pretty cool, man.
0: Yeah,
1: well, I used to sell those. So I would get them off a friend who, like, I guess his dad worked at a store that would just get the packs, and he'd sell me the holographics for like $5, and then I'd sell them for $20 to kids who really wanted them.
0: It is the craziest thing. I watched, I think it was some sort of documentary on Netflix about buying and selling, and it featured Logan Paul, and he's dealing with this guy who is because he forever had the most expensive Pokemon card in the world. So like this guy who is kind of a broker is trying to get it off of Logan Paul, and it's all, you know, reality TV, but the amount that he ended up giving, I want to say that he wrote that day a check to Logan Paul for like $7 million.
1: Damn.
0: And that was just like the down payment. He thought that was going to be that he was going to get way more than that, so he was just giving him that pretty much to let him have it so he could then sell it.
1: Okay, so he was going to flip it for him.
0: Yeah.
1: And keep a certain amount, but he's paying him $7 million to trust him with it to do it?
0: Dude, do you know what that price was on that card that he sold? I'm pretty sure it's the card I'm talking about that this guy ended up selling for him.
1: You put down a $7 million payment, basically. You know you're at least getting triple for that. So I'm saying like 21-something.
0: It is not quite that high, but you're pretty damn close. Logan Paul sold his ultra-rare PSA Grade 10 Pikachu Illustrator Pokemon card for $16.492 million.
1: Oh. God.
0: I just things like this, they do nothing but make me very sad.
1: Who
0: like
1: buys
0: that much
1: that?
0: Money, yeah, that much money being shooken and moving. I know it's not all connected, but like when people work every day and can't pay their bills, when people sleep on the streets, and then you go, a guy just paid $17 million for a piece of paper with a cartoon character on it. Like let's call it what it is. That's exactly what a Pokemon card is. Like that, there's, it can be impressive, it can be expensive, but it's a piece of paper with a drawing on it.
1: Like, I know Nicolas Cage used to have he says yes to all the movies because he almost went in debt with all the dumb stuff he bought.
0: Well, he bought crazy collectibles.
1: But some of the stuff he bought, I go, okay, that's cool, like real dinosaurs.
0: I think he had a T-Rex. Yes. I think he had a T-Rex in his house, yeah.
1: And he had, like, the first action comic where Superman's, like, lifting the car and stuff. Like, I kind of get that, but buying a Pokemon card for millions of dollars.
0: $17 million.
1: What are you just going to do a tour of your house and be like, hey, there's my Pikachu?
0: That. Yeah, like, and who's gonna care? It's so weird because I almost feel like that you could find a bizarre link between this conversation about the cards and the Nicolas Cage to the Kelly Clarkson, where it's like, you know, if Nicolas Cage walks into a dinosaur bone place and he's like, I want that, and yeah. They tell him, no, that's not for sale. I would imagine, I don't know if he would have taken to Twitter to bitch about it, but that same thing of needing to have expensive things and rare things,
1: yeah,
0: and feeling like you almost deserve it at that point because you've got so much money is very interesting.
1: Has there ever been something like, maybe it's like from a movie prop or something that you're like, if I had the money, I would want that in my house?
0: Not really. Like, there's some old...
1: What about wrestling?
0: Yeah, I was just going to say, there's a guy, his name is... Why am I drawing a blank on his name? There's a guy that does a bunch of wrestling, Conrad Thompson. He does a bunch of wrestling podcasts. He's a huge wrestling collector, and he was on somebody's podcast last week, and he brought the Intercontinental Championship from like the late 80s, early 90s. Like, this was the championship that was defended at WrestleMania with Ricky Steamboat and Macho Man, and he has it in his own personal collection. I think it's up for auction right now. Like, something like that,
1: yeah.
0: Something, I don't know how much I'd pay for it, but if you told me that I could have like the WWF championship that Shawn Michaels won at WrestleMania when he beat Bret Hart, like, I would be... I still don't think I can bring myself to spend millions of dollars or even thousands of dollars on it.
1: If I could get anything that was wrestling memorabilia, it would be the hardcore belt.
0: Yeah, that was pretty awesome.
1: So funny, dude. When that would go on. And was Crash Holly used to have
0: Crash
1: it?
0: Crash Holly
1: and
0: had it for
1: like,
0: a bit.
1: They'd show him in the just regular day getting a massage by some beautiful lady, and then she'd leave and some wrestler would come in.
0: The 24-hour.
1: Yeah.
0: It was under the 24-hour rules at the time. Yeah, that's a good one. And there's probably other things I'd be interested in as well, but I just don't know what they are at this exact moment. If you want to hang on the line, I don't know if you got Pog Talk or other things that defined the 90s, but we'll take some of your calls when we get back. I really meant to touch on it yesterday, and I guess there's been a bit of an update. I'm gonna guess, and don't say it out loud if you know what I'm talking about at all, I'm going to guess that at some point in your life, you've experienced this place. There is a place on the Tampa side of the bridge. Don't say it. And it has become very special for a lot of families around the holiday times. And it turns out it is no longer going to exist. People have tried and tried to do everything they can to bring it back after this announcement was made. And the owners of this monument over in the town and country type area have spoken on whether or not they're going to be able to bring it back. We'll talk about that and a bit more coming up next. Oh, I also have a couple updates on the roller coaster guy. We'll do all that and a bit more coming up next on Setting Show.

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0: If this is what he used to do, I never liked the guy.
1: I don't give a fuck. I didn't think that was up for debate.
0: I feel like now we see his ex, fiance, ex-wife more than him or her, him in the headlines.
1: He's gone.
0: Yeah.
1: And she's out there just flaunting around the fact that she's got a 24-year-old boyfriend. Like, I don't know what was the deal with them, nor does it matter at this point. But, I mean, it was, I think, a week or so after their divorce or whatever the hell they did. She all of a sudden had this young stud running around.
0: Yep.
1: And they're just sucking face on social media. She's not scared to flaunt it. I really do think Jelly Roll disappears for years and years.
0: Like, now, for good.
1: Yeah. I think it will be really? A while. Yeah. And by the time he comes back, I think he'll be singing a different tune.
0: Why do you think that?
1: I think that...
0: You don't think he's working on a project right now? Maybe that's why we don't see him? Because he has a lot of content now.
1: He could have some heartbreak to write about. I think he just felt himself get so popular and felt the turn happen of hatred and people not liking him anymore that he needs to go figure out who he really wants to be and how he wants to put his music out moving forward.
0: I think in the same breath he's doing, and I think I mentioned this when we talk about him, he's doing a lot like what Kevin Hart did, where Kevin Hart had a pop and then he would be in everything. And he was so saturated, we got annoyed of him. Kevin Hart, I feel, kind of pulled back on that. Like, we don't see him as much, and he's making it work.
1: Bring this jelly back.

0: 2-5. Dude, I wrote this down to talk about. Dude, the night that we went to that concert in Auburn, when we finally got home, I was just like toast. I laid down on the couch and the TV was on ESPN. And it, I don't know what ESPN it was. Maybe I don't think it was the, I think it was ESPN2. And I'm watching this wondering, what the hell am I looking at? It was Pop Darts. Are you familiar?
1: Pop Darts.
0: On ESPN, on some ESPN, whether it was the Ocho or whatever the hell it was. Have you ever seen it? Do you know what it is? Have you ever watched it?
2: A dart competition.
0: It's not darts. It's not darts like you throw darts. But I sat down and I looked at that and I go, this is the dumbest thing I've ever seen in my life. And then about 5 minutes later, I said, I can't stop watching this. It is... You've seen the things before. Whatever these things that they call Pop Darts, you've seen one before, probably.
1: Should I Google it right
0: like,
1: now?
0: Like, they just look like these weird little things that have kind of suction cups on each side
1: of
0: them.
1: Oh, I did see this.
0: Yes.
1: I think I know where you're going with this.
0: Yeah, so I'm sitting there watching it, and pretty much the way that it works, at least on the tournaments and what's on ESPN, there's like this big flat table, and there's one Pop Dart that's like, you know,
1: the
0: standard in the center, and then you pretty much have to... Your goal is to land yours on top of that. I didn't witness anybody do that, but you've got to get the closest to it. And then when you do that, you get 3 points for being the closest. You get a point for each other dart that belongs to you if you got the closest. And then you get 10 for watching it. And dude, there was like production value on this Pop Dart thing. When the guy won, they went absolutely crazy and they were popping champagne and pouring on.
1: Right behind the competitors.
0: Yeah, I could not believe what I was. Danielle walked in them. She goes, "What are you? I'm popping. I'm in the other room." I'm like, "Oh, what?" She's like, "What are you doing?" I said, "I think I'm a new Pop Dart fan." It was it's bizarrely entertaining to watch. And as a dart player, I kind of want to try my hand at Pop Dart.
1: The idea of how they flick reminds me of the water bottle thing where people try to get the water bottle to stand up. I remember seeing it online and I thought it was AI. When I first saw it, I go, oh, someone just created this as a joke because who would ever play this, let alone go spectate this?
0: It's crazy. Dude, and there were people with signs.
1: Yeah.
0: I mean, I don't know if they were paid to be there or what, but I just to see it on ESPN and not even know that it existed and then find myself being entertained by it was really the range of emotions. I mean, I haven't sought it out to watch it again, but... I'm mildly intrigued. Maybe I'll join a tournament. My dart game has been non-existent.
1: Yeah,
0: Once I backed off of the boozing during the week, it's tough to go to the bar and not play and not drink.
1: I think there's something to us, you and me, having a competition, not just necessarily against each other, but maybe like people compete against us.
0: Yeah,
1: and we find things like this and like unique sports, not like the slap boxing, because I'm not doing that.
0: No,
1: Or the, what's it called, the running at each other thing. But this, and I'm sure there's tons of other crazy games we could play against listeners that would be fun.
0: We could legitimately do this in the studio.
1: Oh,
0: you could set the Pop Dart in the center of the desk, and it's probably damn near a regulation-sized table in here. So I kind of like that. Like the... it would be like the Ocho Olympics. All of the random sports that they have that are out there, we challenge each other. These people have been holding. Let's see what they want. Probably Pogs. Setting show, you're live on the air. What's up?
3: Hello?
0: Hi. Who are you?
3: Hi. My name is Matt. This is my first time calling.
0: Oh, appreciate it, Matt. What's on your mind today, brother?
3: I just wanted to talk to you about the Pokemon cards.
0: Are you a collector? Are you a seller? What's your thought? Are you mad because I called them nothing more than pieces of paper with cartoons on them?
3: I'm not mad. I just think you're misinformed.
0: That is factually what they are. I can be wrong, but like it's a cartoon on a piece of paper. That is literally what it is.
3: No, you're right. You're right. But they're very valuable. And back in the day, back in the early 2000s, that's exactly what they are. They weren't collectibles. They were worthless pieces of paper that you played a game and that kids liked. But the problem is, most of those cards are barely damaged. Now, what makes them valuable is the pristine condition from back in the day.
0: So these ones that are going for all this money, they're not only the rareness of them, they're old. Like the fact that they're in pristine condition has to do with the fact that they're from many, many, many years ago.
3: Yes, but there's also new ones that are thousands of dollars.
0: Well, see, that sounds crazy.
3: Now, 4 or 5 years ago, they were still pretty expensive, but they have exploded in the past 5 years. So I started collecting about 4 or 5 years ago, And I'm going to tell you, I bought a card for about $130. It's now worth $1,100.
0: I mean, I am being a hater to a certain extent, but if somebody's making cheddar, there's nothing to hate on there. I may not understand it, but.
3: And I'm going to be honest with you, I'm going to use this in my retirement.
0: Hell yeah.
3: My card. Now, I still got like other things, you know, but it's going to be a big chunk of my retirement.
0: Well, hopefully. Good, man. That's responsible.
1: Are you ever worried like the bubble's going to burst before you get to sell it at a high price? Like baseball, football?
3: Absolutely.
0: Okay, like the Beanie Baby. Like the Beanie Baby.
1: Yeah, exactly. Yeah.
3: It's kind of like stocks. Yeah. But what people don't understand is I think they're a lot more, like the upside's a lot more, but there is probably a bit more risk to it, I would say.
0: Well, I wish you luck, man. I hope you get a house on the beach and a house in the mountains and a jet ski and a big truck to retire with that Pokemon money. And I appreciate you making your first call today, brother.
3: I appreciate it. I love the show, y'all. Y'all stay good.
0: We're going to stay good.
1: Appreciate it.
0: You stay good. You stay good. I'm going to stay good. Diz will stay good. We'll all be good.
1: No, he just can't tell me how to stay. Yeah. I'm going to stay how I want to stay.
0: No, be good. Just be good. All right. Be good. So real quick, a couple little details that are coming out. This story about the guy that flew off of the roller coaster. Like that's the details alone, if we knew nothing else, horrific.
1: Yeah.
0: Yesterday, I think I brought up on the show that the guy, I guess, beat cancer twice. He got COVID real bad, almost died, lived. And the new detail that's being reported in the last 24 hours, he was in a horrific car fire with his daughter where he was trapped in a burning vehicle and he had to be rescued. He almost died. Major, major Final Destination vibes.
1: Thank you.
0: Like something is after this guy, as morbid as it may be. Some of the other new details, this guy was like a huge roller coaster enthusiast. He was like part of like the roller coaster like fan groups.
1: Yeah.
0: He was a part of multiple different social media groups and they would travel and go and ride different roller coasters, which I don't know if that makes it better or worse, I suppose. Yeah, just in case, like your first time hopping on a roller coaster.
1: He died kind of doing what you love in a sense.
0: Yeah.
1: Like, he loved to be on roller coasters. Yeah. Like it sucks to go out that way, but could be worse ways.
0: Dude. The other craziest detail, this is just a weird, ominous thing. So he put up a post 2 days before, and this is so random and weird. He put up a post that said, these coasters go hard AF.
1: Okay.
0: But he wasn't talking about roller coasters. He was actively making coasters that you rest your drink on. And his last social media post was, these coasters go hard as F.
1: Oh, I hope they're popping now.
0: I would hope they are as well.
1: There's a one-on-ones now, those coasters.
0: They really are, dude. And I mean, the fact that his kid was on the damn ride is just, it's hard to wrap your head around.
1: I'm trying to think, like, what would the equivalent of my dad, him passing away from something that he loved, that I would be stuck with.
0: Oh, I guess choking on an olive?
1: Yeah. No, Dad, not the olive.
0: I told you. They were no good, Papa. No. Speaking of your family and you and your part of town that you lived in, and I lived over this way too, town and country. I knew this was awesome, and I knew that I appreciated it when I lived over there. I did not appreciate the gravity of how people approached this place and how much they loved it and how long it had been around and had been a tradition for families. The Chick-fil-A on Waters, the Christmas display at the Chick-fil-A on Waters bummed me out. I read it on Monday night. The owner pretty much put up an announcement saying that because his kids have moved away and his father is very, very sick, there will no longer be a light display at the Chick-fil-A on Waters. And I remember I wanted to bring it up yesterday and I forgot. And then last night, I got home and it was on Facebook and I saw another big post from him. And I thought, oh my God, like something happened. He's gonna be able to bounce back. And he put up this long post about how blown away he was at all of the people that, you know, agreed to volunteer and wanted to help him.
1: I love that.
0: But he said, this is such a process, and we had gotten it down to such a science that they started in August with some of the lights, putting them up between his kids and his dad. He said, I could just never get it done with volunteers. Like the
1: oh, because they had to explain stuff to
0: in
1: them.
0: In the time frame that they wanted. And if you know the area, the restaurant, the Chick-fil-A, well known for, if you've never seen it, it's insane.
1: They
0: wrapped the entire building in lights. There's all sorts of different side pieces that are big, you know, giant lit up features. There's trees. I think there was like a train thing that went around. And it's been very interesting to see how many people are devastated. This was a tradition.
1: Oh, yeah.
0: For us. We used to take the kids, people from all areas. We would drive to the Chick-fil-A and have dinner and see the light display. And sadly, he had to come out and say, we need to focus on our family, and I need to worry about my dad, and we will not be bringing the light display back at the Chick-fil-A. So,
1: that sucks. And they would have kids come perform songs and sing.
0: Yeah, there'd be like choirs and
1: stuff,
0: too.
1: Yeah, yeah, yeah. Damn, that sucks, man.
0: It really does.
1: What's happening to our America? We're losing decorations in the office, decoration out in the common land. We're struggling.
0: Dude, I saw this thing yesterday, and you know, I'm a sucker for the olden days, and that's just always the way it's going to be. But it was a post that said, why did they take all the color away from us? And it's all these different, like, things, not like your kind of color. It just showed all of these different buildings and all of these just different things in society, from parks fast food places to grocery stores to everything. And it's just, over time, for whatever reason, all of the color is gone. Everything is gray and brown and white, from the way that people design their homes to the way that they design stores. Like, nothing pops anymore. Nothing is made vibrant anymore. And I don't know if that was just a side effect of something bigger, or if it was like a targeted thing, which is crazy to think about. But things are definitely there's not as much imagination and color in this world as there once was.
1: I think that at a time they figured that was the future, is we got to get, like, because it started like, you know, with the McDonald's and stuff, and goes, we got to get away from all that crazy stuff and just look more traditional and clean and cut. And
0: I hate it.
1: It just went with everything. I'm agreement with you. Like, I think there's some places, bring back the McDonald's look.
0: We drove by it. It was up in, I think it was in Alabama. We drove by a Burger King that had the biggest, brightest play place I have seen in 10 years. I mean, it was one of those ones, I don't know if you remember the ones that went inside and out.
1: It had
0: an outdoor portion with like a ball pit and all the stuff in there. But then you could take the tunnels outside and it was all enclosed and you could go down the slides out there.
1: That's pretty awesome. I've never seen those ones.
0: Made me feel like the good old days. All right, don't go anywhere. When we come back, we are going to fire up some Fat Boy news.
1: Yeah.
0: I've got some food news, some new items. But I really want to spend some time talking about this bar, this restaurant that publicly shamed the customers for leaving a tip that they did not find appropriate. We'll do all that and a bunch more coming up next on More Setting Show. Keep it locked to the bone.

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16: Before you have any symptoms.
17: Yeah, and early detection, as I know all too well, can save your life. It's a, you get, like you said, it's easy, non-invasive, keep your clothes on, get scanned. Can you talk a little bit about the scan process itself, Denny?
16: Yeah, it's a big donut. You lay down on the machine for about 5 minutes, and it takes pictures of your insides, and then a radiologist interprets those images and sends you a report. And if you have heart disease, it'll be in there. Or if you got no blockages at all, it'll say your calcium score is zero and you got nothing to worry about.
17: Yeah, I hear a lot of dudes talking about this calcium score, and it's something that you can get checked before it takes you out, which is oh so important. Life is so precious that you owe it to yourself to make sure you're staying on top of your health, right?
16: Yeah, absolutely. 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You need you. 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It only takes 5 minutes, super easy. And you know what? We're offering a great price so that this type of technology doesn't have to be a luxury.
17: Great prices, right? $99 for a couple's heart and lung scan. Just for people who listen to Drew Garabo Live, you can go to togetherwescan.com and enter Drew50. 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Owe it to yourself. Get with your loved one. Get in there. Get scanned. There might be nothing wrong, or you can catch something before it becomes a huge problem. Denny, thank you so much for your time, and thank you for what you do.
16: Thank you. You guys have a good one.
17: You too.
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0: 1025 The Bone. The circle's red. Click on it. 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We're talking coolers, cornhole games, and delicious food from Hooters. If you think you got what it takes, fire up the grill, crank up the energy, and make your tailgate impossible to miss, then DM 1025 The Bone, Facebook, Instagram with the exact location for a chance to be Bud Light's next big surprise stop this Sunday. Look for the Bud Light Gladiator cruising the lots and crashing tailgates all game day long. Bud Light, making it easy to tailgate. I did see it happened. It was announced. And then within, I think, 4 or 5 hours, it was canceled. Donald Trump no longer coming to the Bucks game.
1: Oh.
0: Yeah.
1: They didn't say why?
0: They just said he changed his plans. But it was interesting because I think initially my guest was correct. After I got out of here, I saw that it was announced he was attending the game with John Gruden and Jake Paul. That was the plan, and they said they didn't know if Ronnie D or Byron Donalds were going to be there. But when he was going, it was going to be with Gruden and Jake Paul.
1: What's up with the whole Paul guys and politicians and being in politics and so close to them?
0: It's terrible. I mean, it's just absolutely. I got nothing for the Paul brothers. I think that they have been a major downfall of the youth of America. I don't think there's somebody that kids should be looking up to, even though that they do. And
1: they live in Puerto Rico, right? For tax breaks, I'm pretty sure.
0: Yeah, yeah.
1: There's so much. Oh, I love the U.S. and this and that. You moved to Puerto Rico for tax breaks. Shut up.
0: Yeah. Well, technically, it's still kind of sort of America, maybe a little bit. You know, Logan Paul now is becoming like a legitimate, like he's a full-time wrestler now. For a minute, it was like he just popped up here and there. I mean, he's on every Raw. He is a full-time wrestler. And, you know, I don't know much about his personal life, but like just seeing the pictures of them like inside, you know, the briefing room at the White House and like Trump bringing them up to like the fact that they have enough pull in our society to what talk people into who to vote for.
1: Yeah.
0: Like that, if that's not that you need tons of signs that things are bad. But if that's the kind of person that motivates people to get out and vote, then we've taken a wrong turn somewhere along the line.
1: I would agree. I would also say, well, we probably took that turn when Puffy was doing Vote or Die.
0: Yeah, dude,
1: back at that.
0: I had a Vote or Die shirt. That was the first year I voted. I believe I voted for Obama. I wore my Vote or Die shirt to the voting, to the polls that day. And, I was a big Puffy guy. I was, Puff Daddy and the Family, the No Way Out album, all the way through Mace Harlem World. I was, I was ride or die for my guy. I didn't know what was going on. I didn't know about the white parties at the time.
1: Did you watch the shows too, like the making the bands and all that? And
0: once he got involved.
1: That was his show. What do you mean?
0: Well, the first one, he wasn't him. The first one was O-Town. The first one was on ABC, and that was not him. It moved to MTV, and then he took over, and that was the one that had like Dylon.
1: Yes, Dylon.
0: I remember that, I don't remember anything after
1: Babs
0: that.
1: Babs and stuff, Oh, man, Chopper. I thought, so was making the band one show and then making the band?
0: No, well, making the band was the original show. It was on ABC, and I believe it only did one season there, and then I don't know how it worked, but they took the show, moved it to MTV, got Puffy involved, and it became something a little bit different.
1: All right. Yeah, and then he did like Danny DeCane and all that stuff after.
0: Let me hit the button.
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4: America.
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0: Dude, I just saw this. I do like when they do this. I haven't read what they are, so we're going to find out together here. But Taco Bell is letting fans eat like a celebrity. The fast food chain has rolled out a National Taco Month deal featuring the orders of Kevin Hart, Paris Hilton, and Doja Cat for only $4 each.
1: Kevin Hart, Doja Cat, who was the...
0: Paris Hilton.
1: I'm going Doja Cat before seeing it. Where are you going? Have you seen it?
0: No. Okay. No. I'm... I mean, that's a good pick, but I just, for some reason, I want to go with Kevin Hart. Kevin Hart's order keeps it classic and no nonsense with a beef burrito supreme, a crunchy taco, and a medium fountain drink, according to the restaurant. It's a classic Taco Bell lineup built around two.
1: They should all be small staples. Items, get it? Like, if I had one, it would be all small?
0: You're small, yes. Yeah. We will tomorrow hit the list that JP sent us of why it's good to have a short husband.
1: Short king.
0: Paris Hilton's order. Oh, so these are different time frames. So now I think we start with Kevin Hart October 13th through the 19th. Then we will pivot on October 20th to the 26th for Paris Hilton's order, which features a Diablo Ranch crispy chicken. Whoa, I didn't even know this was a thing. A Diablo Ranch crispy chicken Crunchwrap slider.
1: It felt like, is that it for her thing?
0: No.
1: Okay, it feels immediately like they should have flipped.
0: Like that would
1: like hers should have been the more basic thing, and Kevin should have had the more like flavor and seasoning.
0: This has got to be a newer thing. A Diablo Ranch crispy chicken Crunchwrap slider with Hidden Valley Ranch, a crunchy taco, and a medium fountain drink.
1: So far I like hers better. But also, why?
0: Why?
1: She hasn't been relevant for years. Why did she get
0: I don't know. I think Paris Hilton will. You're right. But I think... That is a good question, but yeah. I would almost say that with Kevin Hart too. I mean,
1: Kevin Hart's at least like he just had that movie that came out like two months
0: famous,
1: ago.
0: But if I'm picking people whose Taco Bell orders I'd like to be inspired by, these aren't them. Taco Bell. Hold on. So we've got Doja Cat, who will be going from October 27th to November 2nd, and I can already tell you right now that this is my pick. Is there much to the order? Oh, okay, I got it. Dude, this is like my order. Like,
1: oh,
0: this is
1: legitimately
0: pretty close to my order. Doja Cat's longtime favorite, and they credit her for being the one that brought it back, the Mexican pizza.
1: Oh, you get that?
0: Oh, dude, I love the Mexican pizza.
1: When they brought it back, I heard it wasn't as good.
0: It's not. Okay. It's not. The Mexican pizza anchors her usual order, which also includes a spicy potato soft taco and a beverage.
1: Damn, I hate doing these things when I haven't eaten for the day because I do this. I go, now I want Taco Bell.
0: Dude, putting the potatoes in stuff at Taco Bell is an insanely underrated thing. Whether you get the beef in the, they've got the beef and potato griller thing. I didn't care for that.
1: You were clamoring about that. I wasn't really a big fan.
0: I love it. Just the taco with the potatoes in it is delicious.
1: If you got a cheese cup with it, you could dip it in that. That would have been better.
0: The burrito?
1: It's
0: got it in there.
1: The potato? Not enough.
0: Get yourself a damn. It's a free country. Order yourself a side cup of cheese.
1: That's what I just said. You yelled at me.
0: Well, I know. You made it sound like that was a hassle to get your cup of cheese. Yeah, that's it. That's all of it. That's all. Paris, Taco Bell is part of the signature Y2K lore, the brand said, noting that her pick is full of playful energy. That's Paris Hilton's pick.
1: I like the dirty drinks now at Taco Bell.
0: Which is soda with cream?
1: Yeah, and I think I was like, I'm never going to like this. And I got it accidentally when I ordered it on the app, and then I got it. I was like, it's actually pretty good.
0: Dude, the people love those, dude. That's that place, what's it called, Sip? It's a whole chain, and that's all they sell. The kids are loving the dirty sodas. This is pretty damn interesting, and I'm surprised. The tide is definitely turned on tipping. I think we lived in a window where people who not enjoyed tipping but supported tipping in its traditional form and agreed that you should be leaving 20%. Those days are gone because people are just totally fatigued at the idea of tipping. And I think that they're often, if it comes to a public argument, going to side with the non-tipper over the complainer of the bad tip. A Southern California bar that appears to have publicly shamed four customers for leaving a $25 tip on a $400 tab unleashed a social media firestorm with a slew of enraged commenters turning the tables on the establishment. The Salty Dog Tavern in Orange County found itself in trouble over the weekend after posting, and I will say this, like, you're told to never poke the bear or say anything. at all ever to a guest in a restaurant about the tip. Like, and I came from corporate restaurants for the most part, but I think anywhere, like if you confront a table about a bad tip that they left you, like 99% of the time you're going to be fired. So, yeah. So to have a restaurant themselves being the one doing the tip shaming, I understand how you've now entered the area of, you know, not a great look. So they post the customer's receipt to their Instagram story in an apparent effort to embarrass the group for failing to fork over a more generous gratuity. And they must have thought that people were going to come out of the woodwork and really, really support them. It was the complete opposite. The caption reads, "To the four young people served for hours who spent $400 like a baller and tipped like they were splitting a Happy Meal." That was the caption on the now deleted Instagram story, which showed a picture of the receipt. The offending check showed a $375.24 bill with a $25 tip. A customary tip would have been, should have been $75. After a screenshot of the tavern's public tongue lashing was shared online, everybody buried the bar. Ridiculous that a business would post this and should be happy people are spending money in your establishment at all. If you can't pay your employees enough, you should shut the doors. What a dumb thing for a business to say. Calling someone out like that for spending $400. It's hard to believe that such imbeciles run a business. I'm torn because I don't support the tip, but I also don't support the restaurant blasting the people for the tip.
1: It's hard to say for me because, you know, I didn't come from that industry. You could relate a lot more to the workers. It's hard for me to immediately go, well, I hate that they gave that tip because I wasn't there. And I don't think just because I went to a restaurant, I have to give you a good tip, even if the service is trash.
0: Well, there's that. There is that. There is absolutely, like, we don't know what happened in there as far as the service.
1: Like your trip that you guys went with your family when you went, what was it?
0: We were in Fayetteville, yes. Arkansas.
1: When you went, you dealt with that lady who didn't do the food stuff and the drinks and all that, got the orders wrong. If you had actually stayed and finished your meal and spent wherever much, I wouldn't expect you to give her a good tip because she was trash. I don't think just because she did the bare minimum that you should pay the whatever the difference would have been with the tip compared to whatever you spent. I think if you were trash, you get trash pay. That's just how it works.
0: I get that. And there's no, you know, this is not a situation where the people who were blasted have come out and said their side of the story, because as much as what you're saying is true, there are also people out there who just aren't going to tip.
1: Oh, they're just cheap, not going to tip.
0: And
1: sure.
0: There's something to, there's this other category. Like some people are going to be bad tippers no matter what. And then there's the other category of people that once they spend a certain amount of money, like they're done playing by the 20% rule.
1: Oh,
0: like,
1: okay, like, they're capped out on
0: well,
1: you.
0: Yeah, like if I spend $100, I'll give you the $20, 20% tip. But if I spend $500, I'm not going to give you all that. And if I was guessing, considering it sounds like it was a group of younger kids that they called out, they probably were like, all right, we spent a bunch of money. $25 will be fine here. And, you know, it, when you start spending that much money on a tab as a server, having that check as well, like I would have been bothered, but I don't think that's like rage inducing. Like no. I've been tipped. I've been
1: like
0: in
1: $7
0: situations. Yeah. I've been in situations where I was completely livid.
1: Yeah.
0: This would have, for me, probably not have been one of those checks where I would have been livid.
1: Like, I'm sure, like, I can get the side of the restaurant where they're like, oh, they were here for hours, so this person had these people stuck at this table while other people are getting tables in and out and getting more tips.
0: That too.
1: She got stuck with the table that was there occupying space for $25. Yeah, I get that, but I hate the whole idea.
0: You just can't be trashing people. Yeah, and honestly,
1: it reminds me of the ice cream guy that we had. Oh, you mentioned the story about not too long ago. I go, well, that's not how you do it.
0: That money, they made their money. That you know what I mean? Like the restaurant, what those people are saying, and it's not, and I hate that I'm arguing this point, the restaurant made their money.
1: Yes.
0: Like they didn't, those people didn't skip out on a bill. They just, a server was not totally properly compensated per the tip protocol. But like people are saying, in a tough day and age when people aren't going out to eat as much, like blasting people when they came in and spent $400 as much as they should have tipped doesn't seem like a good business model.
1: That's a good point.
0: Setting show, you're live. What's up?
4: Hey, this is Plant City Will.
0: What up? What up, PC Will?
4: Oh, man, I love you guys' show. Love Dizzy more than usual, even though I always love him. And his ads just get me, man.
0: Like today you love him more than usual or like recently in life?
1: Good question.
4: Like recently in life.
0: Thank you, man.
4: And I just wanted to say, man, on the tipping thing, I'm a blue car dude. I mean, I hate to say it myself that I'm a blue car, but I'm an electrician, man. I go inside, I fix people's lights, I fix people's outlets, I make them work, I make everything light up, you know? I don't ever get any tip for anything. And not that I'm expecting it, but then it just makes me that much madder when I go to Starbucks or something and they turn the screen around on me. Like, what did you do?
0: Yeah, those are the areas that I think are ruining tips for everybody. The places where we never tipped before and now we have to, or we're being asked to, or we're being put in awkward positions where they flip it around and then you're kind of on the spot and whether or not you're going to tip. Like somebody, I think it was Corey Puckett said they did like it had to do a donation to their kid's school and then it gave an option to leave a tip at the end. Like it is insane the places that are asking for tips. Now, what are your thoughts on tipping in a sit down restaurant?
4: Now, I believe, you know, a tip is deserved if the service is good. I've always tipped if I get good service. You know, a lot of times the waiter will go above and beyond and I'll give them an even bigger tip. But if they don't do nothing for me, you know, if they bring me my first pot of coffee in the morning at Waffle House, let's just say, and then they don't ever come back and check on me, that's not a deserved tip.
0: Is that no tip? Like is that a no tip or that's just not 20%?
4: Probably no tip. If anything, maybe a dollar or two.
0: All right. Well, you know, everybody's got their rules. I've struggled deeply to not, like, the baseline for me is pretty much 20%. Like, if you suck, you're probably getting 20%.
1: It for sure depends the service you're giving. And this is going to sound terrible because I get it. They're all servers. But, like, for instance, if I go to, like, Carrabba's or, you know, Ruby's, yeah, you're going to get probably 20% or whatever. Yeah. If I go to the Waffle House and you're just turning around and give me the plate that the chef just gave you, I'm not like, oh, my God, I give this person the biggest tip ever.
0: But that's also easier to tip 20% because the checks are so
1: cheaper.
0: Much less.
1: Yeah.
0: I mean, 20% could be $4. I mean, if you're at the Waffle House. So it's just I just think that
1: I tip high so they don't beat me up.
0: When you enter into a restaurant, I think you are accepting, I believe, as a former long-term restaurant worker, I think you're kind of just accepting the way that things are. Terrible service, I'm open to having that discussion about how you adjust your tip, and everybody can do that differently. But for the people, like the people that are commenting on this going, well, maybe if you paid your people more, then you wouldn't have to worry about the tip. I get that. And that's a fine argument to have, and maybe one day things will change. But the way that restaurants work now, whether you like it or not, is the people that are servers, often they can get away with making significantly less than minimum wage because all of their money comes from tips. Like when I worked at Applebee's up in Michigan and at Ruby's for many years, I would get a check that had no money on it. It was you get a check, there's $0. The taxes, the $4 or $5 or whatever that you get paid an hour, that was enough to cover the taxes and you just left with your cash every day. So, you know, I think for the people that approach it as, well, you're not paying your people. Maybe there's a little bit of that, but for whatever reason, wherever it began, that's how restaurants function. And it's just at this moment, the way that it is, that's how these people make their money.
1: Yeah. I like that guy said, I just hate the everything
0: it's
1: now you have to tip.
0: Yeah.
1: The worst for me is when I go pick up a pizza and they flip the screen. I'm like, bitch, I did the work.
0: Yeah, like stuff like that. And it didn't used to be asked even. You know what I mean?
1: Yeah.
0: Like, they didn't even used to expect that would be a thing. And now it is. And I just wonder where all that money goes. Like that is my biggest question is, does that money actually go to the employees? Like if I tip at Starbucks, are they just split that up amongst everybody's check? Like is it going to the person that's running the counter? Is it just going to Starbucks? I think depending on the place, I wonder if those people are even getting all of that money.
1: I don't think so. I imagine even because I'm pretty sure jobs I've worked, even when I made like the commission off whatever, they still took a cut of the commission,
0: yeah.
1: I think.
0: So. Yeah, it's probable that they're not seeing much of it. Don't go anywhere. When we come back, we're going to try a new game. We might have to save it for tomorrow because I think we have less than 10 minutes. But there is something, if you don't know about this or haven't seen this, Diz, this is right up your alley. It's for some reason popped up on my on my ex timeline the last 2 days. The Kramer guy from Seinfeld. From Seinfeld.
1: Oh, yeah. Great comedian. One of my favorite.
0: That went on the depending on who you are, legendary meltdown rant in the comedy club.
1: Killed it.
0: Are you aware of the apology that he made within like 24 hours after and where he made it and how it all went down?
1: I remember he... No, not the particulars.
0: It is... Now that the time has passed, the audio is cringeworthy. It's fascinating. And we'll play it for you. Jerry Seinfeld thought he was doing his buddy a solid by setting up a place and time for him to give an apology for what he did. And it all went sideways. And we'll play the audio, making way for Drew Garabo Live coming up at 4 o'clock. Don't go anywhere.
2: 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Not just one team, but a bunch of them, all in one spot. 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
5: Crash reported off to the side, I-75 South at State Road 60. Still seeing slowdowns at I-275 North heading towards downtown Tampa along with the I-4 interchange. Also slowdowns I-275 North heading towards downtown St. Pete. 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
22: I'm meteorologist Jim Weber to Sky Tower Weather Center. We continue with the mostly sunny skies again for today. Warm afternoon. Those daytime highs climbing into the upper 80s, right around 90 degrees away from the coastline. Then tonight, mainly clear skies, mild night, low temperatures into the lower 70s. Partly cloudy as we head into Thursday. We will see a few late day showers, but that rain chance only about 20% with a daytime high into the upper 80s.
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0: minutes. If you're late to the party, to the news, now the first hour of Drew Garabo Live featuring myself, John Senning. We do John's joints around 4:30. He's dizzy. Thank you to everybody watching on YouTube, 102.5 The Bone. You can hit us up on social media at The John Senning, at Dizzy for Mayor, and make sure you're following The Bone, 102.5 The Bone on Instagram and Facebook. So I don't know why this is getting second life, and I think maybe years ago, Drew had played it for me, and I remember being mind blown by it then, and then hearing it today is even crazier. Michael Richards, he is Kramer from Seinfeld. I think at this point, almost everybody knows about the absolute meltdown that happened at the, I think at the Laugh Factory, which it's so bad. Like, it's so bad. And I think maybe because the time has passed, I don't know what people remember about it. But to me, when I went back and listened to it last night, I'm going to play just a second. The ends are not bleeped out here, so I can't let it go too far. But
1: shut up! 50 years ago, you had your own tied down with a fucking fork up your ass!
0: Oh, yeah. He's an N repeatedly. Okay. Oh, and he just keeps saying it. He just keeps saying it.
2: Ooh. All right. You see? It shocks you. It shocks you to see what's buried beneath your stupid mother.

0: Like, the internet was not what it was at all. Like, not everybody was clued into every single thing that happened. So unless you had watched TMZ or watched something specific to know what he did, like, all of the people that are in the audience of the Tonight or the Late Show with David Letterman, they probably don't even know exactly what's going on.
1: Yeah.
0: But Jerry Seinfeld was a guest on the Late Show with David Letterman. And as the story goes, he personally asked David Letterman if he could bring Kramer on and let him tell his side apologize. And it kind of evens out. Well, first of all, it's the most unhinged apology you've ever heard, because I think the apology turns racist at multiple points. But the beginning is the most fascinating, because the crowd doesn't know what's going on and they're laughing. They're laughing at everything.
2: It was just one of those awful, awful things.
0: Right. And I have to say, looking back now in the world of people being canceled and doing and saying insane things, the fact that Jerry Seinfeld immediately went to bat for his guy is kind of crazy. Like, he supported him almost immediately.
1: Well, he's been working with him for years and he knows probably the guy, and he goes, wow, I've never seen him like that.
0: Still
1: crazy,
0: putting your neck out, to say the least.
2: And I think he's a little mystified about what happened, but I think most importantly he wanted to
3: we have him live via satellite from Los Angeles. All right, this should be Michael Richards. Michael, are you there?
4: Yeah, I'm right here.
3: Hi, Michael, welcome to the show.
4: Hello, hi.
3: How you doing? Hi.
0: Dude, he looks like he's in a hostage. So he's in a hostage video, dude.
4: I'm not doing too good.
3: Yeah. Why don't you explain exactly what happened for the folks who may not know?
4: I lost my temper on stage. I was at a comedy club trying to do my act, and I got heckled, and I took it badly and went into a rage. And
1: people laughing.
4: Said some pretty nasty things to some Afro-Americans. A lot of trash talk.
0: The laughing is so crazy.
4: And
2: stop laughing.
1: Stop laughing.
3: And what were the you were actually being heckled, or were they just talking and disturbing the act?
4: That was going on too.
1: He's like, you've seen them in movies, you know what I'm talking about, Jerry.
3: And did you?
4: I know. I mean, hearing your audience laugh, you know, and it's. I'm not even sure that this is where I should be addressing the situation. I've already heard you make some jokes about it, and that's okay, you know. But I'm really busted up over this, and I'm very, very sorry to those people in the audience. The blacks, the Hispanics, the whites.
0: He refers to the blacks like 10 times. He goes into we're going to run out of time. It's a 7-minute clip, but he goes into the blacks are still mad about Hurricane Katrina. Like, he just.
4: Everyone that was there that took the brunt of that anger and hate and rage and how it came through. And I'm concerned about more hate and more rage and more anger coming through. Not just towards me, but towards a black-white conflict. There's a great deal of disturbance in this country and how blacks feel about what happened in Katrina. And you know, many of the comics, many performers are in Las Vegas, and
0: dude, like, he's lost it. He's completely lost it at that point.
1: And at the start of it, he started by calling them
0: Afro-Americans.
1: And then he's like, the blacks, you know what I'm referring to now.
0: The blacks. Just a little audio gift. We used to do a thing back in the day on the Crowded Table called the audio insertion. And I feel like we could find a place for that. Like, our favorite piece of old school audio to wedge somewhere into the show on a given day.
1: Yeah.
0: Don't go anywhere. Drew Garabo Live is coming up next. Thank you for everything.
1: Thank you. Tomorrow,
0: I believe, an action-packed show. We will have Royal Ryan Reber, who is in the main event of the Bare Knuckle Fighting Championship, coming to the OCC Roadhouse. I think our buddy Just Call Mo will be here as well, so it should be a fun one. We'll see you tomorrow at 1 p.m., but don't go anywhere. Drew Garabo Live with John Senning and Jacob Two Times is coming up next.
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1: Crash reported off to the side, I-75 South at State Road 60. Still seeing slowdowns at I-275 North heading towards downtown Tampa along with the I-4 interchange. Also slowdowns I-275 North heading towards downtown St. Pete. Bridges looking good, running up to speed still, and they are accident free. I'm Ashley with traffic.
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26: One, two, one, two.

0: I'm going to say 2,000.
1: I'll take the under on that. I think it's in the hundreds. And the only thing that made me think about that was when it says, my song plays when the bird talks. Other than the parrot and the macaw, what birds are capable of mimicking speech?
0: Hold on, let me get this number first.
1: All right, sorry, I have a lot of bird questions.
0: Okay.
1: Is it like...
0: There is a reference of one being who supposedly accumulated the greatest vocabulary in the history of birds. So I have that number. So I said 2,000, and you said...
1: I said lower. What much lower?
0: The official record for most words spoken by any bird is actually budgerigar.
1: Huh?
0: B-U-D-G-E-R-I-G-A-R.
1: Yeah, just like you said, a budgerigar.
0: Yep. A parakeet. Oh. Wait.
1: A parakeet?
0: No, wait. What's that word that I said?
1: Budgerigar?
0: Dude, is that the real name for a parakeet?
1: It could be. I know that. Remember the budgie call that we did a long, long time ago?
0: It's got to be. So that is another word for a parakeet.
1: Okay.
0: He was a parakeet, a budgerigar, and his name was Puck.
1: And how many words did Puck know?
0: 1,700 words.
1: I mean, that's barely below 2,000, which was your guess.
0: The macaw, on average, 300 to 1,000 words. A cockatoo, which you have always loved, 200 to 600 words. And the Amazon parrot, 100 to 400 words.
1: Those African gray parrots are the coolest.
0: Parrots are so cool. And they also live... They live like forever, right?
1: I believe 70 to 80 years, if I'm not mistaken.
0: So wild. Like, you could get a parrot the day you were born and have it for the rest of your life, hypothetically.
1: Do you think eventually it would communicate with you, or are they not capable of using words creatively? They can only repeat what they hear.
0: I think they communicate. Yeah. I know that they say it's just mimicking and that, but I think when you've had a bird for that long, it's also just kind of like word associate. Like, once you realize when I say this word, they do that, or like, I don't know that you could ever carry on a full-blown conversation, but they can tell you, and then you can say something back, and then they can understand that and respond, probably.
1: So if you were to gift an infant a baby parrot,
0: yeah.
1: and then encourage it throughout its life,
0: yeah.
1: Do you think it, like, the kid grows up, 24 years old, comes yeah. home, and the parrot's like, I was worked, yeah. Billy.
0: I'd like to think so.
1: me too.
0: What was the second question? How many birds can talk?
1: Yeah.
0: The African gray,
1: okay.
0: The Amazon,
1: yep.
0: The budgie, the small parakeet, the mm-hmm. The Indian ringneck parakeet,
1: oh.
0: The eclectus parrot, the Quaker monk parakeet, cockatoos and macaws.
1: Not minor birds, M-I-M-Y-N-A-H.
0: There's got to be more. Oh, yeah, there's got to be way
1: I feel
0: more.
1: Like a minor
0: oh,
1: bird.
0: Oh, God. Oh, yeah, there's
1: speech.
0: So many.
1: Oh, really?
0: There's so many, yeah. Well, I mean, I have a Wikipedia page of all talking birds. And
1: yeah,
0: there's
1: a ton of them.
0: There's a bunch of them. The Western Corella, the white-faced cockatiel, the white-fronted Amazon. Ooh, the white-necked raven.
1: Never more.
0: Yeah, so that, I mean, crow. No, crows cannot talk, right?
1: No, I don't think so. We used to go to a pet store in the Natick Mall, which is where Paul Delgado is from,
0: yeah.
1: from Fox 13, they had a minor bird in there, and it could say hello. It was like a black-looking crow-type bird, but I would sit there just fascinated, about 6 years old, going, hello, and it would go, hello.
0: Oh, yeah, this looks like, I mean, obviously a raven and a crow fairly closely related. This looks like a traditional raven crow with just a little bit of white on its neck.
1: I mean, damn.
0: And it can learn and speak some words.
1: All that from the song Crowbar Hotel by Dirty Heads to start the program today. How was Senning Show today? You guys sounded great, as always.
0: Good. It was good. Yeah, it's you know, we're settling into that bonus hour, figuring out what the hell we're going to do, but it's been going good. Thank
1: I
0: you.
1: Like it. I get to hear a little bit of it, but like, my goal is to have the show completely planned by 3 so I can listen to that 3 to 4 hour. Doesn't always work out that way, but today it did, and I enjoy the different feel of the 3 o'clock hour. I like the show a lot more without me there.
0: Were you in the loop at all of the heartbreaking story of the Chick-fil-A on Waters no longer being able to do their Christmas display?
1: I saw it on Facebook a couple of nights ago.
0: Yeah, and I had such a false hope because I saw it on Monday night, and then last night when I got home, there was like a new post, like in the same font with like the Christmassy background, and I thought, oh my God, this must be an announcement that they found out it hurt everybody too much, but all it said was, thank you for being so hurt and for all of the volunteers, but we still can't do it.
1: There's something more going on there.
0: Well, what is it? He said his kids moved away and his dad is dying. All his help is not here.
1: But people volunteered to help, and I guarantee you in the Waters area, there are enough people who could help string those lights.
0: Well, you know, I'm gonna side with Chick-fil-A man on this, and he just said that it was such... They started it in August.
1: Oh.
0: They started putting the lights up on average in August.
1: Yeah.
0: And he just said it's too complicated. We had it down to such a system, like volunteers, just we wouldn't be able to figure out how to do it quick enough to have it ready by Christmas.
1: Okay, I guess that makes sense. My son's band used to play there every Christmas time.
0: I knew it was cool. Like, we lived over in that area, and yeah. I knew that it was a big spectacle. But reading the comments of, you know, we've been taking our family there for years, and knowing now hearing they had the concerts there, I didn't realize it was like it's kind of crazy.
1: Yeah,
0: like,
1: I know.
0: That part of town that like the Chick-fil-A is the Christmas monument.
1: It is perfectly Tampa, though. That's the second piece of Chick-fil-A news today. The other, the new CEO was interviewed, and they asked him about the gay marriage thing.
0: Yeah, what'd he say?
1: Sometimes a non-answer is an answer. The host, Craig Melvin, I believe was on the Today Show or something like that today. They interviewed him, and they said... you know, what do you think about those who boycotted the company and claim that your company does not support the LGBTQ+ community? He said, well, for anyone that hasn't tried us, we'd love for you to come try and have our great tasting food and the hospitality we're known for.
0: Dude, Chick-fil-A proved something, and not that everything was like in the shadows, you know, of what they did and the money they gave. Like, they never came out and said, we hate gay people.
1: Right.
0: But it was out there enough. They proved that when you serve a great product and you give impeccable service, you become untouchable.
1: Yep.
0: I know gay men who have straight up said, I don't care. I love Chick-fil-A so much that I'm going to continue to go back. And it's because they just do what they do very, very well.
1: Yeah. And if you're comfortable, and not that you should or shouldn't be, but if you're comfortable giving money to a company that gives money just to organizations and groups that don't support your agenda, that means they've got a kick-ass chicken sandwich. Like, you should care more about the things that make you immediately happy than the overarching, the 50 cents that from my meal today probably went to an anti-LGBTQ+ charity.
0: It's maybe not the time to say this, and it has nothing to do with all of this. I've recently rediscovered Chick-fil-A, like specifically for breakfast. I get the spicy chicken breakfast burrito with the little hash brown things and the lemonade. And it's just, you get in and out of there so quick. Everybody's so nice to you. They never forget a sauce or anything. Like, they somehow have managed to give so much better service than 90% of other fast food restaurants.
1: Yes, they set the gold standard when it comes to service with a smile and drive-through efficiency.
0: Remember, I forget where it was. I want to say it was like in North Carolina, South Carolina, when during COVID they brought in the Chick-fil-A people to run the COVID testing lines.
1: Oh my God, yes. And any major situation like that, they need to bring in the Chick-fil-A people. When I was at Beefy King in Orlando this past week, and that dude broke down at their drive-thru. They went Chick-fil-A style. You know, get out there and take people's orders by hand and run back in. It's awesome.
0: I did. I found something that was, because I am curious, like, what it really is. It sounds like in 2009, they gave so much more money than they had ever. That's like the turning point of the year when everybody started figuring out what's going on.
1: Yeah.
0: They gave a bunch of money to a bunch of groups that, you know, Focus on the Family Group, yeah. National Christian Foundation, Fellowship of Christian Athletes, Marriage and Family Legacy Fund, got $100,000. So, you know.
1: I mean, it shouldn't come as a huge surprise to anyone. They've always been closed on Sundays. They value their faith over profits. So it's perfectly okay that in a free market economy, they wear their badge on their sleeves and go, hey, we're going to give money to traditional marriage groups and you're going to still eat our sandwiches.
0: Yeah, it is wild and I guess impressive that they have somehow stuck to the closed on Sunday thing.
1: Yeah.
0: Like, the amount of money that they are saying we will turn down, the millions and millions of dollars every Sunday alone that they just say, no, we're going to stand by what we stand by and we're going to give our people the day off. Like, that's pretty crazy.
1: It is, and beautiful in a way. Do you think that in the entire time Chick-fil-A has been open that they have lost at least $1 billion by not being open on Sunday?
0: Got to.
1: How much?
0: Yeah.
1: You know who loves Chick-fil-A?
0: Does he?
1: I don't know, actually. I never hear him talk about it.
2: Hey, Drew Garabo.
1: Hi, Jacob, two times. I'm going to look up how much money Chick-fil-A has lost by not being open on Sundays since they've been open. While you talk to my good friend, not Promo John, John Senning.
0: What's up, brother? How you doing?
2: What's up, Promo John? I'm doing very well, doing very well. Hey, I was listening to your show today, and I realized this at 3 o'clock. My buddy Drew Garabo was not there. Did something change or something? Or
0: did you not? You didn't tell him yet what happened after last week's episode?
1: No.
0: Sorry,
1: Jacob.
0: So I don't know any way to say this, but and maybe you can enlighten us on what was really going on. But after your bizarre behavior last week, and the way that you acted, and you didn't call, and then you sounded shocked like we caught you. A cat named Mo said he no longer feels comfortable here on Wednesdays in the 4 o'clock hour or any other day because of what you did.
1: Yeah.
0: So we had to flip things around. So I'm here now. Mo won't come in because of you.
1: Right.
0: And then this is, so that's what happened.
1: Yeah. So sorry.
2: So Drew Garabo. And come then on,
1: compounding
2: man.
1: Matters, Dizzy and I had a personal issue that bled over onto the air. Yep. And he no longer wants to be in the same studio as me from 3 to 4. Yep. So I'm forced to sit in my office now and just wait for my show to start.
0: Yep. It's all a mess over here, and it has a lot to do with your behavior.
1: Yeah, the bone is burning.
2: Come on, Promo John.
0: Between
2: hey,
0: you.
2: Speaking of which, Drew Garabo, did you know that Chick-fil-A has the market salad? Sometimes I go there at Chick-fil-A and I get that.
1: Market salad. No, I didn't. But did you know, John Senning and Jacob two times, Chick-fil-A is estimated to forego roughly $1.2 billion to $1.3 billion per year in potential sales by being closed on Sundays. Over $1 billion per year. They've been open since 1946. That is insane.
0: That shows you. That's crazy.
1: It's worth $1 billion for them to honor Jesus Christ and give their employees a day off. That's awesome.
0: Do we know, is the guy the guy, still the guy?
1: Well, Truett Cathy, I believe, was the founder of Chick-fil-A, and his son or grandson, Dan, I believe, is now the CEO. But yeah, Truett Cathy instituted that policy in 1946.
0: Wow. Yeah. So, and as long as there's that little bit of family there, I'm sure that it was like a dying wish. Do not open up on Sundays.
1: By the way, Dizzy just sent me a knife stab emoji. So I guess he's going to.
0: Well, I mean, it's just, it's par for the course with the way he's been treating you and acting towards you. I mean, all of the, and I hate to put his business on blast, but all of the racial terms that he kept calling you.
1: He said, don't make me go full Kramer on you.
0: He did say that. I'm sorry, but that he actually. That way.
1: It's okay. Jacob, what do you get at Chick-fil-A for breakfast? Do you enjoy the spicy breakfast burrito like John Senning does?
2: Well, for breakfast, I usually have my healthy breakfast, which is yogurt, applesauce, and protein bar.
0: Yogurt?
1: Did you say go-gurt or yogurt?
2: I said yogurt, applesauce, and protein bar.
1: Do you ever enjoy
2: every morning?
1: You ever enjoy a nice go-gurt?
2: True, Garabo. Come on, man.
1: What? No, go-gurt is a thing. It's yogurt to go. They put it, it's not a dirty word. Yeah. It could sound. I understand why it sounds that way.
3: Give me that go-gurt, Danny.
2: John.
0: Dude, makes me start thinking about my favorite song, "Mouth" by that lady.
1: Oh yeah, Phoebe
2: Meryl
1: Bridgerton.
2: Bainbridge.
1: That's it.
0: Yeah. You've never had a go-gurt? The go-gurt in a tube? Mm-hmm. Never once.
2: No, but I did have those. Yogurts and but I did have those yogurts in a squeeze carton where you like put it up to your mouth and you like squeeze it. So yeah, I did have those.
1: That's a go-gurt. That's yogurt to go. You'd be a freeze it or fridge it and then you squeeze it in your mouth. It's a go-gurt. They're delicious.
0: Why are you doing this?
1: Yeah, what's up with that?
2: I don't know what's up with that.
1: Is your applesauce you're having with this? Healthy breakfast, no sugar added. And what about these protein bars? Are they also?
0: What are you doing here?
1: I'm just making sure.
0: I mean, he's
1: doing
0: better than he could be.
1: I mean, he's claiming that he has a no sugar or a healthy breakfast. I'm just making sure. You know, a lot of times, if it's not no sugar added, it's not as healthy as you think it is, Jacob. What kind of protein bars?
2: Well, I get the peanut butter protein bars.
1: What brand?
0: Are they the Quaker ones that are actually just little candy bars? They got M&Ms on them. Don't lie.
1: Oh, yeah. Yeah, little Trix cereal. And Jacob, we play Jacob's Jukebox Jeopardy every Wednesday right here. And if anyone would like to challenge you, of course, it's 800-771-1025. Jacob, if you don't mind, I'd like to get just somewhat serious for a second. One of the world's fine actors, R.J. Mitty, I'm not sure how they pronounce his name, passed away this past week. He sadly took his own life. He was really one of the first and only actors with cerebral palsy to appear on television. And I wanted to know if you could kind of speak to what it's like living with cerebral palsy.
2: Sure, Drew Garabo. Okay, so living with cerebral palsy, sometimes my hand will, like, hurt inside me, and sometimes my foot will, like, hurt inside, and sometimes when it hurts inside, Drew Garabo, I have no idea where it hurts, because, see, Drew Garabo, the only thing I can say is, the only thing I can say is I can feel it like right inside my body, but it doesn't hurt like all the time. Now, sometimes my left foot will tense up and stuff like that, you know?
1: I got you. Like a shooting pain, if you will.
2: Yes.
1: I got you. Good. Well,
2: so
1: thank
2: like,
1: you.
2: Okay. So like, for instance, when Caleb is trying to cut my toenails or trim my toenails, and he, like, has to, like, hold my foot a certain way or else otherwise he can't get to it, you know?
1: Yeah, yeah. Well, thank you. I know, you know, a lot of people, myself included, will never know what it's like to live with that. And I thought you telling that in
2: and
1: your own...
2: And I was born with it, Drew Garabo. Did you know that I was born with this?
1: I was aware of that, yes. And it makes you just one of the many things that makes you such a special individual, Jacob. You know, we love the heck out of you.
0: I have a question as
1: yes,
0: well.
1: Yes, a question from John Senning.
0: Is it true, Jacob, that after your brother clips your toenails, you eat them?
2: No. Okay. Never.
0: Okay. He told me that once. I thought he was just joking, but he did tell me that.
1: Another thing, Caleb told me, I don't know if this is true or not, sometimes when he's clipping your toenails, he will lick your foot.
0: Yeah,
1: that,
0: he did say that. Yeah.
1: No, not true? No. Okay, all right.
2: Dude, not true. All that's false, Drew Garabo.
1: Glad we were able to dispel.
0: You say so.
1: Dispel that rumor. Yeah, I kind of think it still might be true. Hello there. You are on Jacob's Jukebox Jeopardy. Who are you? Gave you a real good lead up and everything.
0: Hardy.
1: Hello. From the 727. Perhaps you have us, I don't know, muted?
3: Thank you. Brian?
1: Not you, sir. We were not attempting to speak to you, but now we are, and you were right there and very attentive. So thank you for that. Hello.
3: Hi, my name's Brian.
1: Hi, Brian. How are we doing today, bud?
3: Good. How you doing? Really? Just got out of work.
1: All right, good. Nice. What do you do, sir?
3: I'm a physical therapist assistant.
1: Physical therapist assistant. That's interesting. So you
3: get people back into shape.
1: Okay.
3: They're injured.
1: Very good. Well, you assist the people who do that, probably.
3: Yep. The physical therapist does the evaluation, and then I make sure the plan works out for them.
1: Oh, all right. Very cool. What type of clientele do you have? Are they institutionalized in a hospital, in a prison, or just regular old civilians?
3: Nope. They're actually federal workers.
1: Oh, federal workers. Very good. Helping our government. Yep. That's awesome. Very good.
3: Postal. Yep. TSA. ICE.
0: Oh, geez. You had to make it political.
1: Help those fascists. Yeah.
0: They come in with a lot of busted up knuckles and, you know, bruised elbows.
1: Stubbed toes from stomping on minorities' heads. All right, enough of this.
0: We laugh through the pain.
1: Yeah, you know, we do. I understand. JK. You got a lot to process. Sir Brian, what type of music do you think that you can beat Jacob two times in?
3: Probably 80s grunge.
1: Well, sir, just a little fact. There was no grunge in the 1980s. Grunge first made its appearance when pretty much Nirvana's Smells Like Teen Spirit hit the radio in about 91, 92.
3: We'll say 90s then.
1: Okay.
0: I saw a clip today, and I don't know if it's true, but you would know about it, that sometime shortly after Kurt Cobain died, James Hetfield made like a terrible joke about him on stage. Is that something you've heard before?
1: If I did, I totally forgot about it.
0: I saw the clip this morning, and I guess it was just like within months, if not weeks, after after he killed himself.
1: James Hetfield, Kurt Cobain joke. Let's see here. Hold on, ladies and gentlemen. Pardon me, Brian. In 1994, just 2 months after Kurt Cobain's death, James and Lars of Metallica made controversial onstage jokes mocking Cobain's suicide and the remaining members of Nirvana during a concert in London.
0: He said, do you have the joke? Because I remember what it was.
1: I do. Okay. I'll give the Hetfield setup and then you answer.
0: All right.
1: What color were Kurt Cobain's eyes?
0: Blue. Was that? Oh, do I keep going?
1: Yeah.
0: Blue. One blue this way and the other blue the other way.
1: Who has four arms and four legs and is worse than McDonald's?
0: I don't know anymore. What happens from here?
1: The remaining members of Nirvana.
0: Oh, my God.
1: They must have really, I didn't know that there was any beef.
0: I didn't either.
1: Good Lord.
0: I mean, you can kind of see, not that that's right, but Nirvana was kind of coming in to change everything that Metallica was kind of, you know, riding into the 90s at that point.
1: So. Yeah, sure. But like,
0: again, no, not wrong, but I can just, you can see where the bitterness came from.
1: Yeah, like
0: they're,
1: man.
0: They're stealing our thunder.
1: That's rough. All right, gentlemen, we've got grunge.
3: Let me ask you a question. You guys know Jacob better than me. Do I have a stand a chance? I was thinking 80s at first, and then I was thinking grunge. Which one should I do, 80s or grunge? Where would I stand a chance?
0: The decision's already been made, brother.
1: Yes, sir.
3: All right, let's go then.
1: I think you chose the right one. All right.
0: I thought he said Jigga. I thought he said, you guys know Jigga better than I do.
1: Oh.
0: Jigga what?
1: Jigga who? All right, in three, artist and title, ring in with your name. Brian, you're Brian. Jacob, you're Jacob. In 3, 2, 1.
4: Jacob.
1: That's Jacob two times. Jacob.
4: Okay. Creep. The song is Creep.
1: Mm-hmm.
4: And the artist is...
1: Not Radiohead.
4: Okay. Creep.
1: By, okay, the I song, wanna say...
4: The song is Creep,
1: yes,
4: by Nirvana.
1: No, that's incorrect. Brian, would you like to steal?
3: Yep. That would be Creep, Stone Temple Pilots.
1: That is absolutely correct. 2 out of 3. Here's your next song.
0: Oh, I didn't know that. I thought the whole thing was going sideways. I didn't know that was the name. I know the song. I didn't know that was the name.
1: It is Creep by Stone Temple Pilots. In 3, 2, 1.
5: The world is a vampire.
3: Brian.
1: Brian.
3: Yep, that is Smashing Pumpkins and... But I don't know if the name is The World is a Vampire.
0: No, those are just the words you heard.
1: Jacob, would you like to steal?
4: Okay. Smashing Pumpkins and Fly.
1: A Bullet with Butterfly Wings is the name of the song. Bullet with Butterfly Wings. That is 1 for Brian, none for Jacob. In 3, 2, 1... Brian.
3: That is Killing in the Name of Rage Against the Machine.
1: I'll accept that. Killing in the Name by Rage Against the Machine. Stand by, Brian. We'll get your info during the break. Hello, who are you?
6: Dorian.
1: Hi, Dorian. How you doing?
6: I'm good. How are you?
1: Very well. Thank you very much. Are you here to play Jacob's Jukebox Jeopardy?
6: Yeah. I'm ready.
1: All right. And what style of music would you like?
6: How about 90s?
1: Just 90s?
6: Yeah.
1: Okay.
0: What's going on, man?
1: Yeah.
0: You sound like you feel like a snake in the grass.
1: 90s. How about 90s bangers? Does that work for everybody? 90s bangers?
0: I'm good with it.
2: Yes, I'm good with it, Drew Garabo.
1: These are not bangers at all. All right. In 3, 2, 1.
7: You're all I ever wanted.
1: Jacob.
0: Banger.
4: NSYNC, I Want You Back.
0: Certified banger.
1: That one is, but not everything on here is a banger. That's one for Jacob, none for Dorian. In 3, 2, 1.
6: Dorian.
1: Oh, I think that was Dorian. I do feel like it was Jacob.
0: No, no, I don't know. It was very, very close. It was very, very close.
8: It was definitely Dorian.
1: Who is that?
0: Wait, you don't have a lineup?
1: No. Just Dorian.
0: Oh, is that?
8: It's Dorian. It's Dorian's wife.
0: Oh, is Dorian gone?
8: No, he's here.
0: Oh.
8: Well, won that one.
1: Well, ma'am, no offense. You're far from an impartial observer.
0: I like how she delivered it, like she was, like in the booth, like she had her head down on the under the hood in the NFL game, and he got it. It's official.
1: Let me tell you, I'm going to rewind the YouTube real quick. Just stand by, everyone. Stand by, and let's
0: go into the tape.
1: How about 90s bangers? Does that work for you're all I ever
6: wanted. Jacob?
1: Jacob.
0: Oh, that was Jacob.
1: Oh, so that was Jacob. Clearly,
4: NSYNC. I want you back.
0: Certified banger.
1: That one is, but not everything on here is a banger.
0: Wait, what just happened?
1: I went back too far. I went back to the NSYNC one.
0: Oh, okay.
1: Yeah, there was a second one, which is about to play right now. Confused, for Jacob, none for Dorian, in 3, 2, 1.
6: Dorian.
0: Oh, that was Jacob.
1: Jacob all day.
0: That was Jacob by a mile.
1: Dorian's wife, you're a liar. Jacob, do you remember what the song was? Sorry.
4: Cinturia by Sublime.
1: Yes, that is correct. Sorry. Sorry, Dorian and Dorian's wife.
0: I like that.
8: It's okay.
0: I like that you bring in like your own impartial or partial judge with you to try and sway the vote. If need be.
1: That's awesome. The couple that plays together stays together. Thank you guys very much. One more. Hello there. It's Drew Garabo live with John Senning, Jacob's Jukebox Jeopardy. What up?
9: Hola. How you guys doing?
1: Good. What's up, man?
9: Ready to play the game.
1: All right, then. What's your name?
0: Play the game.
9: Joe.
1: Joe, what style of music do you think you can conquer Jacob in?
9: Let's try 80s rock.
1: Why not? 80s rock, indeed. All 80s rock and classic hits. All right. Jacob, you ready?
4: I'm ready. Yes, let's do this.
1: All righty. In 3, 2, 1.
9: Joe.
1: Go ahead, Joe.
9: Meatloaf.
1: Bat
9: Out of Hell.
1: Who?
9: Bat Out of Hell by Meatloaf?
1: That's the album, I believe. Jake, would you like to steal?
4: I don't know that one, Drew Garabo.
1: Okay, well, that is Paradise by the Dashboard Lights.
9: Yeah.
1: I don't need your affirmations.
0: Yes, King.
1: All right, here we go. Next one. 3, 2, 1.
4: Jacob.
1: Jacob. Easily, Jacob.
4: Okay. That's what I like about you by the Romantics.
1: That is correct.
4: Yep.
1: Finally, 3, 2, 1. Anybody?
9: No. Maybe everyone. I don't know.
1: Okay. That's Kiss, I Was Made for Loving You.
0: Dude, that kind of reminds me of your favorite ABBA song at the beginning of that song.
1: Which one? Waterloo? Or
0: it for the beginning again? Can you play it again?
1: Yeah, sure. Gimme, Gimme, Gimme.
0: Oh, maybe I'm thinking of the wrong band. Gotta change it, change. Isn't that a song?
1: Oh, Take a Chance on Me.
0: Oh, yeah, take a chance. That's what it felt like to me.
1: I can get that. Here we go. Last song, last game, last round, everything. 3, 2, 1.
10: When I grow up, I want.
1: Okay. Thank you for playing. No more ads. Jacob?
4: Yes, I'm still here, Drew Garabo.
1: Thank you for spending time with us this afternoon.
4: You're welcome, and...
0: Dude, he took the Mo news pretty well, I gotta say.
1: Yeah, he did. Yeah. Like, you straight up pushed Mo out of radio.
0: And then he didn't even ask any questions.
1: Yeah.
0: I told him that, and then he just was
4: man.
0: Like, okay. Like, no further questions needed.
4: Come on, man. Did I really do that?
1: I mean...
0: You did, yeah.
1: You did.
0: He's not here.
1: You
0: he's
1: did.
0: Not gonna be here,
1: yeah,
0: so...
1: Yeah, actions speak louder than turds. Yep. Jacob, we love you, buddy. I hope you have a great week.
2: Love you, too.
1: Thank you very much. Thank you. Thank you so much.
2: You're welcome.
1: Have yourself an excellent afternoon. Appreciate you, buddy.
2: Okay.
0: Bye-bye.
1: Yeah.
0: Bye-bye.
1: Our buddy Ride or Die TV, shout out to Jared. To this day, the best Metallica joke. A guy called and said his name was Sandman. Drew had Jacob two times say, call me James Hetfield because I'm about to enter Sandman. Still makes me laugh when I think about it.
0: Yeah, I will say, nobody, I would put Jared's knowledge of specifically Drew Garabo Live up against any other human beings. There's a couple out there. Jerome is in the category.
1: Flats Junkie.
0: Flats Junkie's pretty good. I still think Jared retains more information. He picks up on every nuance. He is so in tune. It's beyond impressive.
1: It would be fun to do. I don't know how we would do it, but like have him in studio, Flats Junkie.
0: Oh my gosh.
1: And maybe a couple other people and see who remembers the most. Come up with the most obscure. Although the problem is, they would know more than we could think of questions.
0: Then we
1: could
0: put together.
1: To
0: We'd have to just dig deep and then find stuff from clips and then maybe even like different rounds, like multiple choice. Then there's like a finish the sentence where you play a clip from the show and they all have to take a turn seeing if they can finish what you said or some variation of different challenges.
1: And then we turn the tables and they see if they can stump us with stuff that happened on our show. Because I know they'd be able to.
0: Easily.
1: What's coming up in John's joints, John?
0: We've got a lot to get to today, including some news that I was just clued into about an unsolved murder that has been cold for over 15 years. Finally, some answers in Central Florida. And I thought we could talk about the Rays a little bit. Obviously, a big win last night. But this, after the Yankees series and the crowds being pretty hype, last night might have been the moment where people started looking at the Trop differently, and I've got some audio to play and a bunch more. Coming up next in John's Joints.
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12: Still reporting earlier traffic crash northbound Mabry and Fletcher Avenue, eastbound Selman Expressway. At exit 4, we do have a crash right now blocking the right lane. Seeing slowdowns Howard Franklin Bridge heading towards downtown Tampa. All of the bridges are still looking good. They are running up to speed and accident-free. I'm Ashley with traffic.
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36: I'm meteorologist Jim Weber to Sky Tower Weather Center. We continue with the mostly sunny skies again for today. Warm afternoon. Those daytime highs climbing into the upper 80s, right around 90 degrees away from the coastline. Then tonight, mainly clear skies, mild night, low temperatures into the lower 70s. Partly cloudy as we head into Thursday. We will see a few late day showers, but that rain chance only about 20% with a daytime high into the upper 80s.
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0: you got?
1: Did you see me remember something?
0: I did. I saw a light bulb go.
1: Well, I've been thinking about it since the beginning of the first segment because I was looking at your notes about what's on the rest of the show today. I don't want to steal the 6:30 thunder. I've been wanting to go to that place so bad. Did you go?
0: Yeah.
1: That has been on my circled list. I saw a video like 3 or 4 weeks ago of this place. And as a sub and Sammy guy, it's been my number one want to eat at spot in definitely in my area, Pinellas.
0: You saw a video on it?
1: Yeah, there was I don't know who did a review or some sort of little something, but there was like an influencer or a little piece about the way they do their things there. And it looks so good. Looks so up my alley.
0: Yeah, so we finished playing golf at Bayou Club, and I just Googled lunch spots near me. And this place called Your Mother's Backyard had 4.7 stars with 75 reviews. I'd never heard of it. So I'm like, what's the big deal about this place? Little tiny hole in the wall in a strip mall. I guess they bake their own bread. It's just two ladies working there. I don't think they can handle any more business because, like, it was noon-ish and they were underwater. But they still got my sub out. And
1: what'd you get?
0: I got a turkey sub, and it was phenomenal.
1: Yeah, it looks so good. I'm going to try and get there this weekend, actually.
0: Did not know that place was on your radar.
1: It's on my top of my hit list, actually.
0: Oh, dude, I can see why. That place is, I mean, I don't know how many people know about it. It's exceptional.
1: It gives me PJ's vibes, just from what I saw of the video. It gives me PJ's vibes.
0: Yeah, it gave me PJ's vibes because A, not that many people doing great work. B, the sub was just great.
1: I love it. It's the way that
0: I know that I want this forever. Pat and Zach playing in the Drew S. Open and then playing the after party as well. Details to come. What do we got going on in John's Joints?
1: So I guess you could think and say and act like it's nothing but good news in Tampa Bay Rays world right now after a victory 3-1 against the Cleveland Guardians. But nationally, there were people and our people talking about the attendance last night. So, of course, at the top of the list, the New York Times did a big write-up about how the Rays need to get out of St. Petersburg. And just a couple excerpts. The Rays announced attendance for ALCS Game 2 on Tuesday was 32,000, nearly 8,000 fewer people than the crowd that sold out the Trop for the American League Division Series opener against the Yankees on October 3rd. There were swaths of concentrated blue empty seats last night after the club failed to sell out Game 1 as well. And I was really hoping this wasn't going to happen because there was such an argument about, you know, those are all Yankees fans. Or the only reason those buildings got filled was because of Yankees fans. And then on TV, it looked great. It sounded like people were hyped for the Rays. And maybe there was a little bit of a debate, like the Rays fans are showing up and then the Yankees go away, even though it's a more consequential series. They just haven't been able to sell the tickets. And we learned the other day, which I did not know, that the MLB takes over. So they then control all of the ticket prices. And I think two things can be true. There might have been more Rays fans in there for the Yankee series.
0: Right.
1: But those Rays fans might not be willing to pay what they need to pay to get in for this series against the Guardians.
0: Yeah, which I hate that the league takes over. They do it in the NBA. I'm sure they do it in the NFL. And they set the prices so high that the average Rays fan, they don't want to pay $180 to sit in the upper level.
1: Yeah, you would think if the MLB had any grasp on this super unique situation where, let's face it, the writing seems to be on the wall, that they're gone, they struggle to get people, and they're like, they could tweak the prices a little bit to ensure that you've got a full building. By the way, did you see that Charlie Crist in their little debate the other night said, we're not writing off the Rays yet, and just went on this whole rant about like how hard the city worked to build the Trop before they even knew they were going to get a team, and like they put too much sweat and energy into letting them walk away, and until they break ground in Tampa, it's not over yet, and you know, he's going to fight to get him back to St. Pete.
0: Okay.
1: Which it's changed a million times. Surely feels like this time, like it's done. It's happening. They're leaving.
0: But how many times have we felt like it's been done and it ain't done?
1: Around game time, the get-in price for upper deck seats on the primary market was $84. Fans said the prices were initially more expensive, leading some to purchase seats from the Rays at a higher cost than what they were ultimately sold. And that's just tickets. That's just the world of tickets now. How many people, buy tickets for thousands of dollars, and then an hour before a show or an hour before a game, that same row is going up for a fraction. Like, it's the difference between planning and having your ticket and being willing to buy it the day of or the day before.
0: I remember when the Rays played the Red Sox in the ALCS, and I bought tickets. I bought four of them, two for Xander and me, and then two so I could sell the other ones. But then some friends of mine wanted to go. Thank God they did, because we got there. So many scalpers unable to sell tickets for the ALCS against the Red Sox.
1: Are ticket, are like scalpers in their purest form, like, they don't really seem to exist the way that they once did.
0: No.
1: Because I don't know, like, what is the situation with physical tickets?
0: Do they exist? There are none.
1: There's not Ticketmaster tickets anymore.
0: Nope. You get them digitally, so they probably just stand there and hold up their phone.
1: See, that just feels like I'd be so scared I'm getting scammed.
0: Oh, yeah. Absolutely.
1: Like, I got to just do a deal on the side of the road and hope that the guy is sending me the tickets that he says he's sending me.
0: Man, the digital ticket era is wonderful, because when you want to get tickets from someone, you don't have to go track them down.
1: That is
0: nice. Somewhere.
1: I think I miss the nostalgia of, like, having to go to the FYE and get in a line and buy them and actually have them and keep them. I still have all my old stubs, but the ease of everything. Like, I just, there's nothing better than, like, in my wallet, like the Droid wallet.
0: Yeah, yeah.
1: Like, it saves all of my concert tickets ever. So I just love that feeling of having tickets ready to go. And that part is pretty good.
0: It is, but the nostalgic, tangible, I've got a ticket to something part, that's not so cool.
1: I wanted to play this audio because I always just find it's interesting what the national media is saying about anything Tampa related. And pardon my take, Barstool, probably one of the most popular sports podcasts in the world, we're very, very heavy-handed on St. Pete. And pretty much the tone is, you got to get the Rays the hell out of there.
2: They got to move out of Tampa.
4: They just got to get a real stadium.
6: If they had a slightly nicer stadium, then people in Tampa would go to the games.
7: It's just hard to get to. It's impossible to get to the Drop.
6: Yeah, exactly.
7: Tell you what, it's just hard
6: educate
7: to
6: educate
7: like
6: us.
7: Physically get there.
6: Why does anybody go there?
8: It's the ALCS. Everyone says winning cures all. You're the best team in baseball. How do you have

0: You got to get the Rays the hell out of there.
1: Oh, you got me.
2: Mm-hmm. They got to move out of Tampa. They got to move out of Tampa.
3: They just got to get a real stadium.
4: If they had a slightly nicer stadium, then people in Tampa would go to the games.
5: It's just hard to get. It's impossible to get to the Drop.
4: Yeah, exactly. Tell you what, it's just hard to educate us.
5: Physically get there.
4: Why does anybody go there?
2: It is the ALCS. Everyone says winning cures all. You're the best team in baseball. How do you have that?
0: I knew it was coming.
1: Barstool boys.
0: Do you co-sign, as somebody who lives in St. Pete, do you co-sign on the it's impossible? The real thing I wanted to play that for was for the line of it's impossible to get there, which has kind of always been the big thing from Tampa people, is how hard it is to get there. I find that exit in the downtown St. Pete area to be easier to manage than most every other part of Tampa, personally.
1: Agreed. It is easier to get to than the Benchmark International Arena, but coming from Tampa and having to sit on either the Gandy Bridge or the Howard Franklin Bridge, that's the tough part.
0: I feel like that area with that 375 that kind of dumps you out right into the Trop parking lot, and now with the express lanes, and I'm not saying that it wasn't an issue. I just find downtown St. Pete to be easier to get in and out of than a lot of other places. Like, especially if you go over post-game or pre-game in that Dale Mabry area, like, you're going to be sitting on that exit right off of 275 on the exit for a long time. Who knows how long it's going to take you to get up Dale Mabry. It just that argument to me isn't cured in Tampa. Even people that live in Tampa will still fight to get around down there.
1: Well, you're absolutely right. When it comes to Buccaneers games, getting there and leaving is a million times more difficult and stressful than Tropicana Field ever could be.
0: Yeah, I think it's just, it's the design of it. You know, it's one of these stadiums that sits right on a neighborhood. I also realized for years, I've been trying to think that I can get out through the neighborhoods. That's the wrong way. You've got to get out to a main vein, like Dale Mabry or something, because it's just, it's tough. Unless you're leaving early, you got to buckle up and be prepared to sit there for a couple hours.
1: Oof, that's why. And then if you do leave early and get an Uber, you got to walk over to Steinbrenner.
0: Yeah.
1: That's a haul.
0: Yeah. I did find out that was, so I never told the story on the air, but I'll tell it now. I think I shared it with you. So we went to that Bucks game with my friend. This is a sad story. I hate to tell you.
1: Oh.
0: We went to the Bucks game. My friends came into town. We went to the tailgate, to the Mike Calta tailgate. Mm-hmm. We had a great morning. They were super excited. My friend's wife is a huge Allstott fan. She got to meet Mike Allstott real quick. We were having like the best morning and the best day. Oh. And we get back to the car to drop our stuff off and go into the game. And at that exact moment, she got a call that her father was actively passing away, and it was dying suddenly. And it was a terrible story. The only point of that story was I learned that if it's not after the game, you can get an Uber from anywhere around there.
1: Oh,
0: because I was so worried they were going to have to be like, we got to get home, and first you got to walk to Steinbrenner Field.
1: Oh.
0: But before kickoff, they will let you Uber out of any location. So they picked us up right over by Jared's spot. But yeah, that was a mind f of a situation there.
1: So before kickoff, okay, because we've left like in the first quarter, second quarter, and it blacks out. Uber blacks out the entire area.
0: Yeah, and that's tough. Like, depending on where you are in the stadium, that's not an easy walk. You might as well just start walking home at that point.
1: That's exactly.
0: Or just walk to 2001 and hunker down for a bit.
1: Spend some time in the spaceship.
0: Yeah. The Orlando Police Department has made an arrest in connection to the disappearance of Michelle Parker. This is an OG story. An Orlando mom who went missing on November 17th, 2011, nearly 15 years ago. The idea of cold cases, 15 years is a long time. But there are cases out there that have been cold for 30, 40 years. And to think that like somebody goes to work every day, still chipping away. Like, how do you keep a clean mind? How do you approach the day in a different way? How are you not totally defeated? And after 15 years, finally some answers. Dale Smith Jr., Parker's ex-fiance, was arrested early this morning under suspicion of second-degree murder in Parker's presumed death. The Orlando Police Department said Smith had been a long time considered a suspect in Parker's disappearance. However, until now, he had not been arrested or charged. Police said Smith was the last

0: person to see or hear from Parker in 2011 when she dropped their kids off at his house. Orlando Police Chief Eric Smith said advances in digital forensics and a review of the case helped lead to this man's arrest. It was known, and this is in the sheriff's words, Smith was the last known person to hear from Michelle on November 17th after she dropped their children off at his home. Over the past year, we've expanded our investigative team looking into the case and took a fresh, focused look at all the evidence. We re-examined testimony and conflicting statements, and they said that advances in digital forensics to uncover and analyze additional evidence. This case never stopped being a priority. Our detectives kept working, and they kept asking questions.
1: So do you think those detectives are working on other cases through those 15 years and like maybe like Tuesday is Michelle whatever day?
0: That is, they must be.
1: They must be.
0: And I always wonder that because I think the person who doesn't really understand or know is that like this is your life. Like you go in there, you get invested in these cases, and then it's been 15 years or 12 years or however many years, and you go, ah, yeah, I got to work on this other stuff today, but I'll take another peek at finding the murdered lady's killer. I know some departments have cold case divisions and things like that as well. When they solve crime so far after, it is so crazy to me because I just think about all of those days of chipping away at it and feeling like you're never going to ever figure it out. And sounds like they might have. 15 years after Michelle Parker vanished, the case has spanned years of searches, renewed appeals, and unanswered questions before a major breakthrough in 2026. Did they say exactly what the evidence was, the forensic evidence?
1: Not the forensic evidence. I think they found inconsistencies, which how 15 years later you found inconsistencies in his story or alibi, I don't understand. But I wonder if there's been someone working on the Jennifer Kessie disappearance. How frequently, like, do they work on that every day? Do they revisit every other week?
0: You would think. I mean, and I would imagine different cases. Maybe they don't get touched for a minute. And then, like they said, we brought a new, fresh, focused look at it. It's fascinating when they do this. And I think technology has a lot to do with it. I was curious, because they did mention the forensics. One of the new things that seems to be solving old cold cases is the familial DNA, which is not always can even be held up in court. But that's when they have DNA, but that person may have never committed a crime. They're not in a system. So if they're not in any system, they never committed a crime. They're not in a database. So what they do is they have these separate databases that are by freelance companies where you put it in there and it taps into all of the 23andMe's and the Ancestry.coms and all of those different things. And then it will tell you this person is 90% likely the brother, the cousin, the mom, the dad of the killer. So then you can at least start with those people and start working your way backwards.
1: You got the Safety Harbor story?
0: Yes, I do have it. Let's hit it right now. A 40-year-old Safety Harbor man is accused of shooting his girlfriend and running her over with his vehicle after an argument outside a bar Tuesday night, leaving the woman with life-threatening injuries. Safety Harbor, and I don't know everything about it, seems like an unlikely town for a brutal attempted murder to take place. I know that the Harbor Bar is maybe the dive bar of the town, so maybe you get a rougher crowd in there.
1: Nah.
0: But deputies responded to the Harbor Bar around 9 p.m. after receiving reports of the shooting. Investigators learned that it happened on the southwest corner of 9th Ave and Main Street, just west of the bar. According to the detectives, Christopher Dodge Smith entered Harbor Bar at around 8:45 p.m., leaving his 5-year-old daughter and the dog in the parking lot. Out of the year. Smith later left the bar with his girlfriend, Jessica Antoloni, who was 30, and the two began arguing outside. During the altercation, Smith is accused of shooting Antoloni before leaving in his vehicle with his daughter and the dog. And as he drove away, he also ran the woman over. She was taken to a hospital with life-threatening injuries and remains in critical condition. Multiple 911 calls came in from witnesses who reported the shooting and provided information about the vehicle. They located him a short time later. The daughter and the dog are safe.
1: Jeez, man.
0: Like, what the hell is... This guy looks familiar. Did you think the same thing?
1: I thought not only he looked familiar, the name Christopher Smith, Dodge Smith.
0: Yeah, something about that Dodge Smith is what...
1: triggered it for me, too. Like, is he connected to somebody here?
0: I don't know.
1: He definitely looks like a boneless.
0: Did you look him up on Facebook?
1: I did.
0: Sometimes when a crime happens, I'll Google my friends list and
1: same.
0: See
1: same.
0: Christopher Smith. I don't see
1: there are a lot of Christopher Smiths.
0: That is just crazy.
1: It is.
0: In that moment, being willing to just throw your entire life away and and to run her over with your kid in the car, got to be maybe some drugs. Maybe I don't know what kind of drugs makes you such a murderous.
1: Like if you outkick your coverage to that point.
0: That's her?
1: That's her.
0: Oh, my God. She is beautiful.
1: Right. Like what in the world could you, as an older dude, get so upset about young, hot girl?
0: Probably she was on her way out.
1: Oh, yeah.
0: I mean, not that doesn't give that. I'm just saying, out of all the things that could make him mad, the idea of losing that was probably at the top of the list of things that would have you enraged.
1: No question.
0: Oof. That is crazy. Yeah. I did want to just mention this real quick.
1: Please.
0: You did mention the RJ Mitty death. Have you caught the backlash that Bryan Cranston is getting for his homage or words or anything?
1: No, why?
0: I think that people will just absolutely crap on anybody for everything.
1: Right.
0: But his response was that it was tone deaf and that he made it all about himself, and people were insinuating was this Bryan Cranston writing this or was it Walter White, because clearly the man that wrote this was a narcissist.
1: Oh, he shared his personal experience with the kid.
0: Yeah, I'm in deep. I like people were pointing out how many times he said I, which I think I'm in deep despair as I write this tonight. RJ Mitty, my sweet son on Breaking Bad, has died. I met him when he was only 14, and I think people were mad because he said they were supposed to have lunch. Oh yeah, we were texting each other a few weeks ago figuring out when we could meet for lunch. I don't know if that lunch would have changed his future, which I don't think that's unhealthy to share.
1: Nothing at all is wrong with what he said.
0: If anything, it's just proof that nothing can be just perceived as good or honest, and people will find the worst in everything always.
1: You said it.
0: I'm all burnt up.
1: Thank you, John Senning.
0: Thank you, Drew Garabo.
1: Are you guys crashing tailgates this Sunday?
0: The Bud Light and the Bone are crashing tailgates in the Gladiator. I am not assigned to Gladiator duty this weekend.
1: Okay.
0: So the Bone will be out there. I'm sure Corey Cardinal will be riding around. I think the Magic crew is still technically in the vehicle, but they will be picking tailgates from the Bone Instagram and Facebook. But I am not on crash duty this weekend.
1: Got you. And let's tell about Jeff Borum, because he's the guy who's got a qualified buyer for your home that you haven't even listed yet.
0: You're right about that. 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Phil and Nanetta, the OGs, they have really ridden with Team Borum for many, many years, and they've had to upsize and downsize when the grandkids came, and then eventually everybody got older and they wanted a smaller retirement home. No matter what the real estate world throws at you, you've got to go with Team Borum, powered by EXP Realty.
1: Jeff will give you options. He'll buy your home, sell your home, or rent your home. Go with the guy we know and trust, Borham, Jeff Borum. Thank you. Thank you, John Senning.
0: Thank you.
1: And coming up next, DJ Eakin.
0: Ooh.
1: In studio, and we're going to talk about men's health.
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4: Earlier crash that we had at Northdown Mabry and Fletcher Avenue has been cleared out of the road. Eastbound Selman Expressway at exit 4, we still have a crash there blocking the bright lane. Heading over to Pinellas side, we do have a crash at US 19 North and Innisbrook Drive, which currently is blocking the left lane. I'm Ashley Witt.
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0: Looks like you brought some friends with you, Maurice.
1: Yeah, yes, I did.
0: Our buddy DJ Eakin is doing something super cool that is also going to be very helpful and informative, especially for dudes. And feels like almost a year ago, Eakin came to me with this idea for this men's health huddle. And I'm sure it feels tremendous to have that come to fruition. Eakin, take the floor. Thank you very much for being here, buddy.
2: First things first, man. Thanks for having me. And I'm smiling because I just never know what song you're going to come out with. So I was waiting for that. And then I was like expecting maybe, you know, you go there with the lyrics and then yep. This one just made, I felt happy. I felt good. Like I was on the beach. I was coming on my surfboard. I felt like that. I don't know how I got there, felt like that.
0: And the message is feel good. That's why I chose it. I had Public Enemy's Brother's Gonna Work It Out. And then I slowly looked around the room and realized there are four brothers in the studio. And for a white dude to play Public Enemy Brother's Gonna Work It Out might be viewed as cultural appropriation.
3: A little bit.
0: So I swiggity switched it up to Gorillaz Feel Good Inc. Just want to let you know my process.
2: Hey, can I tell you a little something?
0: Please.
2: On my surfboard, though, I still have my socks on. That's how brothers do it. That's how brothers do it. I have my socks on, though.
0: Sock surfing. Tell us why this initiative is so important to you, Eakin, and how you formulated the idea and what people can expect November the 14th at the Advent Health Center by the Bucks Practice Facility.
2: First things first, I've started saying this like within the last week. This might be the most important party I've ever thrown. And I think that I've thrown some pretty dope parties here in Tampa Bay. But I think this might be the most important one. And I've been on this thing for a while, and you and I talked about it, like I said, last year. Everything I do from here on out, I want to not only entertain, because I want everybody to have a good time, right?
0: Yep.
2: But I feel like we've entertained so much that we leave and we've spent all our money and we don't have nothing.
0: Right.
2: So I would like to educate you from now on, however I can make that happen. But then I'd also like you to leave with some resources, so I'd like to empower you.
0: Yeah.
2: I don't know if you know it or not, but they all got E in them, you know, kind of like my name. I just move around. But no, seriously. And how this thing kind of came about, and shouts out to Moffitt Cancer Center, too, because that's kind of where I start at. Like, I did an event with them. It might be like 3 years ago. And being the host of the Bucks, they asked me to host it for them. And it was probably one of the dopest things I've ever seen. We did it over at the NFL Yet Center. And they took every resource that a man could have, like basic eye exam, dental exam, all the basics to the neighborhood. And I was like, this is so dope. We took all the bells and whistles, Captain Fear. We had doctors, et cetera, et cetera. And like 25 people showed up. And that to me was the disappointment. Because I'm like, yo, like coming from where I come from. And this is also why it hits me so hard. Life goes to me like this. Like my dad is responsible for everything that I do, I kind of say. Because I asked for a stereo. And he gave me two turntables. And that is where it starts. And my dad's love for music comes down through me and through my brothers, right? And every day, though, my dad would go to work as a chef in New York City. He never missed none of my games, none of that. So let's be clear on that. He was there. But he was also a typical New York dad. He came home every day, and he smoked a pack of cool cigarettes in the process. And somewhere between listening to his favorite Lou Rawls song or his favorite Al Green album, he drank a fifth of liquor.
3: O.E.?
2: No, whoa, man, that's whoa. Not no liquor. Whoa. Now that is cultural. That is cultural misappropriation right there.
3: I'm sorry. I'm trying to paint a picture.
0: It's a stereotypical picture.
2: Exactly.
0: Painting.
2: What next? Slit smoke liquor?
1: What's wrong with you?
2: Yeah, slit smoke liquor is next. What's next?
3: Yo, Eakin, was they rolling with the eight ball?
2: Yeah, like come on,
3: sorry.
2: Man.
3: What's
2: wrong with you?
0: Dang. Sorry that happened, Bobby.
2: Yeah, thank you so much, man. And so, yeah, so when all of that goes on and I'm away, I've gone and I'm doing the military thing and I'm back and I'm doing this thing and I get this call and it's my sister and she's like, Dad's like sick. And I'm like, what do you mean? She's like, liver cancer. But in my mind, I'm thinking, we just found it. It's got to be the beginning or whatever. And they're like, nah, it's stage four.
0: Oof.
2: And my mind just totally went here. What happened to stages 1, 2, and 3?
0: Mm-hmm.
2: Right? And then you look back and you think on it. If you've gotten older, we sit in these full-time jobs and these things are on the wall going, know your numbers. Mm-hmm. Know your numbers. And it tells us, get checked out. It's free, whatever. I realized my dad was never taking advantage of that.
0: Yeah.
2: He was never taking advantage of the simple thing of just knowing where you are health-wise, right? And without being too preachy, that's kind of just what I want my friends to be. Just know where they are health-wise, right? Yeah. I ain't saying that as soon as we go, whatever we do, I'm going to be Kyle over here. I'm going to be even Mo with his, you know, his medium muscles. Oh. Right? I just would like to start with, I know a little more about myself now, and now I could take, well, maybe I shouldn't be drinking so much. Maybe the eating at midnight and going to bed on the stomach full of steak, even though you got a good girl cooking it for you, might not be the best thing, right? And so that's kind of where this party starts at. And when I went back to Moffitt after I got back here and I was on the radio with guys like yourself, I was like, yo, I got it for you. I got the marketing piece you need. And the higher-ups were just like, I think we've moved past that. And not so much that they weren't still helping people, but this particular event, right? And like I said, shouts out to Moffitt, because my next question to them was, in typical DJ Eakin fashion, can I have it? Because I thought the name was the coolest thing ever. Right, I was like, this name, what I'm doing with football and the Bucks and where the way I move around this city, I was like, this is so dope. And they were like, not only can you have it, here's the data, here's our blessing.
4: Oh, man.
2: And then we, my team and I, and along with the folks in here, Jason Meter, big shout out to him, John Brennan, Mike Olivero, Melanie Martin, folks like that, we've rebranded it. We've taken it to a level of where, like I said, this is the most important party, because I do indeed want to throw a party.
4: Yeah.
2: It's going to be a around health party.
4: Sure.
2: But I don't want you to come and think you're not going to have a good time, because I'm planning to invite lots of my NFL friends are going to be in the building. We got a really cool space with the Advent Health Training Center.
4: Yeah.
2: Lots of activations. Dudes like yourself are there, right? And like I said, it's just going to be a day of fellowship. It's going to be a family day. It's going to, the room is going to be moving, music, all these things. And within that, I want you to learn something about yourself. And there'll be things in there. Like I said, shouts out to folks like Advent Health. Shouts out to folks like Moffitt. Shouts out to folks like Florida Blue and some other partners that we're gathering as we speak right now. It's a day of, like, I don't want anybody to come and think I'm getting preached to. Nah, we're going to have a good time.
4: Correct.
2: But you may learn something. So don't you be like, did I learn why my ear hurting up in here? You know, man, hold on. Wait, so you saying my side was hurting just because of, you know, and I laugh a lot about these stories too, because it keeps me from crying sometimes, because, like, you know, my sister's the same way. The lesson I got from her, I lost my sister 2 years ago, and I tell these stories not because I want someone to feel bad for me, but I've learned from them, and people that I love and care about, I want them to be here.
4: Yeah.
2: My sister Jackie, God rest her soul, like my second mom, she would never go to the doctor. She would say stuff like, I don't want nobody cutting on me.
4: Yeah.
2: We either going to do it now or we're going to do it later.
4: You're right.
2: And we were thankful to get the last 5 years from her, because when she caught COVID, they were like, it's two kinds of cancer in here. It's a hernia wrapped up in here, and there's not a lot we can do.
4: Man.
2: And when you care about people, like, I'm a genuine, if you know me, I'm Tampa's most connected DJ. Relationships matter to me.
4: Yep.
2: People matter to me.
4: Yep.
2: But I can't do much with you if you're gone.
4: No.
2: You know?
4: You're not a valuable resource if you're not alive.
2: Right. And that to me is where it starts with me, right? But I do realize this. I don't want to be, I'm not suddenly some preacher guy. I want to create, like I said, this may be the most important party I've ever thrown, but believe me when I tell you, we're going to have a party.
4: Yeah.
2: You know?
4: And we as men, we don't ever want to ask anyone for help for anything.
2: No.
4: We think if we're lost, we don't want to ask for directions. That's a sign of weakness. We don't want to go to a doctor if we're feeling something because we'll shake it off. We'll be just fine. That attitude can flat out kill you. And if you are a man of a certain age, and I mean over 45, you need to get your PSA numbers checked. And it's no longer, give you the digital rectal exam. They take it in your blood, and you get your prostate-specific antigen number, which can tell you if you are at risk for prostate cancer, or worse, if you've got prostate cancer. And it's not something sexy that guys like to talk about with each other. We're talking sports or women or whatever. But it is one of those things where if you know your number, then you're going to be good. And if you don't know your number, don't wait till it's too late. I didn't know my PSA number until it was 44. A normal PSA number is 4. 44 means there's a very good chance that you've got aggressive prostate cancer, which I had. And if I had found it a lot earlier, it probably would have been a lot easier path to treatment. You mentioned Jason Meter survived stage 4 colon cancer.
2: Right.
4: We've got survivors in this building with him. I survived testicular cancer and prostate cancer. And, you know, like, it doesn't have to be this grim discussion of, oh, woe is me. It's, I want to use my platform to help dudes have conversations about their health,
2: right?
4: You know?
2: Yeah. And like, somebody I definitely want to mention, and I didn't want to lead with like all these names of like people that have like really been in my corner with this whole thing, but this probably definitely wouldn't be where it's at without my brother. And shouts out to Anthony Booger McFarlane. Like, Booger looked at me and he was like, dude, we all go through this. And I'm talking about, this is a dude in the league. Like, you got Super Bowl rings. What you mean? Mm-hmm. Like, you just look at him like a superhero. And Booger was like, we got to do this. Like we're on the right path. And we started to do some things and make sure that the presentation was right. And he's one of the guys that's like, look, man, I want the people that look up to me or the people I look up to understand, like, don't be scared of this. Like, this is our way of being like, let's all find out. Let's walk together in this fellowship.
4: Yeah.
2: Right. And like I said, I've got some of my friends here with me today as well. But some of the guys, like the NFLPA, the Alumni Association, the way that they have kind of stepped up and been like, we walking with you in this party. Like, we believe in it. And I think that not only to hear the stories from me, but from some of those guys who've been through some things, or even playing. You go from a guy that you see playing and it's like, wait a minute, like, he catch the common cold like me. Like, if he don't take care of himself, he got the same problems that I got.
4: Yeah.
2: And I think that's where, to me, it resonates too as well. So I just want to say big shout out to them as well. Because like I said, we going to have a party.
4: Oh, yeah. Dr. Roderick Green is here as well, a leadership professor and a former NFL quarterback for two Florida teams, the Buccaneers and Jacksonville. Guess he hates the Dolphins. Dr. Green, thank you very much for being here. I appreciate it a lot. Why is men's health so important to you to talk about?
5: Well, thank you for allowing me to be here. Thank you, DJ Eakin, and everybody. Just as he said, we want to know that you're okay. And one of the first things that we talk about in the huddle is, are you good?
4: Mm.
5: Are you good?
4: Yep.
5: That's another word for wellness.
4: Sure.
5: And like you said, it doesn't matter that, you don't have to be, have to know the specifics of every week you're checking your PSA.
4: Right.
5: But we just want to know that you have a foundation for our starting point.
4: Right.
5: And that's what gives us the opportunity to be better. In all phases, and this gives us a chance for real engagement, because we all experience it. I don't care if you played in the NFL. I don't care if you're a DJ. I don't care if you're a doctor. I don't care if you're a pastor. It doesn't matter who you are. We all are experiencing the same things, and all we want to know is, are you okay?
4: Yeah.
5: Or are you well?
4: Love
5: and
4: that.
5: And the huddle gives us the best opportunity to do that. So that's why I'm in it.
4: Love it.
5: And we're just glad to be a part of it.
4: What do we not understand about CTE? There are so many times when you see a guy retire from the game. I hate to use Vincent Jackson as an example, but he's the biggest one that I know, because a couple of months before he passed, he was on our show. Yeah. And we were talking about the fact that he got out of the game before CTE got to him. But it seems almost like it's this silent killer that lurks inside young men's brains. And even after they retire, still, you know, haunts their existence, right?
5: You know, you bring up something that's so important. One of the challenges that we face is the silence of what's killing us.
4: Yes.
5: What he spoke of is the silence of what's killing us. And sometimes isolation contributes to that, whether it's the biological, whether it's the psychological, whether it's the social or the spiritual. All of these different phases make up the wellness model. So a lot of times we don't know what's going on, but if we have connectivity, engagement, this is what the huddle gives us an opportunity to, where you're never alone. You don't have to walk alone.
4: Right.
5: At no phase, whether it be biological, whether it be psychological, whether it be social, whether it be spiritual, we need to walk with somebody. And who better to walk with than somebody that you have an affinity for? That's organic.
4: Yep.
5: That's what this huddle is all about.
4: Love it.
5: So what you're speaking of in regards to CTE, we have a lot of guys that suffer in isolation. And there's many different avenues of support, but sometimes they don't know how to get to it. Right. Sometimes they don't have the education. And when I say education, I'm not talking about formal education. I'm talking about the access to the information. Then we have the education, the information, and then the service. What do we do now? Because when you got your numbers, you said, I have homework.
4: Yeah.
5: And it's not easy.
4: No.
5: So we literally have to have someone that may need to walk through that with us.
4: Yep.
5: And we call that a circle of support. That's another name for huddle.
4: Yeah.
5: So this is when he first mentioned this to me and he started talking, I think he kind of saw the twinkle in my eye. I said, you got something. you have something.
2: I don't even have no muscles yet either.
4: Kyle's got plenty for the entire room.
2: For the entire room.
4: Yeah, he brought enough to share. Yeah, Kyle is obviously a trainer and an enormous one at that. What are some of the biggest mistakes that people make when it comes to trying to get in shape?
6: I think some of the biggest mistakes they make is trying to do too much at once. Recently, you know, as I sit down with people, and they do a great job of, you know, doing the research, you know, going online, searching out all these things. And the problem they face is there's so much information out there, right? They want to start on the nutrition. They want to start on the strength training. I need to get to sleep. I need to do my 10,000 steps. And I think one of the first things you can do is just practice, just break it down and start on one thing, right? Okay. One thing I can do, and this is something I talked to Eakin about, one thing that I need to do is just start getting to bed early.
4: That okay.
6: Getting those 6 to 8 hours.
2: Hey, man, my business ain't supposed to be up. Is that the...
3: Now we know. Money never sleeps.
6: It's real simple. But, you know, and I think that's one of the things that they make. And everybody has good intentions, you know, as I sit across the table and talk to them, understand that, you know, I have good intentions. This is what I want to do. And it's my job to kind of help them gain some clarity. You know, break through all of the confusion with all the information. But the main thing that you can do, you know, as you're starting out, is just focus on one thing at a time.
4: Okay.
6: Right? Habits. We always talk about habits. We always want you to build those good habits. And you can do that by doing one at a time instead of trying to do 10 things at 50%.
4: Right.
6: Right?
4: Yeah.
3: Let's cut to the chase, brother. Can I skip leg day? I hate leg day.
6: And, you know, I had this conversation with somebody else in this room this
2: week. Oh, wow. Wow.
3: Just this past
6: Saturday. You can skip it. I do not advise it, you know, just because from an overall standpoint of, you know, building up your legs. And
3: it's the foundation,
6: studies,
3: right?
6: There's a foundation. But there are studies out there that lead to, lean into, having stronger legs will help from a longevity standpoint, you know, add years to your life. Right. The legs are, you know, sort of the bigger muscle groups within the body. So the more that you can build that, the more that you're building more lean muscle throughout your body, the more your metabolism is going to raise. And the more and now that body fat tends to burn on.
3: That
6: its
3: makes
6: own,
3: sense. Yeah.
6: Okay.
4: So mix in a leg day, like every 2 weeks or so. It's not going to kill you, man. Come on.
3: I do.
4: Eakin is here
3: Eakin
4: to talk about the men's health huddle.
3: Don't
4: rat him out. That is Saturday, November the 14th at the Advent Health Buccaneers Practice Facility, 10 a.m. until 2 p.m. And if you're listening right now and you're a dude who's concerned about your health, you want to learn a little bit more about how to stay alive, life is beautiful, and you should do everything you can to put yourself in a position to experience old age. You know, when I wake up in the morning as a 2-time cancer survivor, every single freaking morning, it is not lost on me that it is a miracle that I'm here. And you mentioned Moffitt Cancer Center. They saved my freaking life with their technology, their research, and their dedicated medical health professionals. I can't say enough good things about them. We waste so much time wondering about tomorrow, worrying about what could be, instead of appreciating the right now. So, dudes, I thoroughly encourage you to come out to this event being hosted by DJ Eakin.
2: Yeah, and one more, another thing about the doctors, too. The doctors that are a part of this, I tell people all the time, like, to me, they're the heroes, right? But what I have to do, and like I said, what my job, I feel, is as the party thrower,
4: mm-hmm.
2: is I have to get you to understand that dudes like Kyle, even with his bad Yelp reviews that he constantly gets from one of his main clients, even with his bad Yelp reviews, you know, because I could show you a few of the bad Yelp reviews that he's gotten.
4: I don't believe it.
2: He is a great guy. He means well, right? But, and so I want people to, like, you know, I don't want anybody to, it's like we're all, it's the guys. And actually, family, bring your family, right? It's not even, it's not a preachy, like I said, we are going to have a health party, whatever that feels like. Here's the thing. I got a couple of, like, really good friends that want to come through here. One of them uses his hands real well. He was in a square ring for a while, champion from here in the St. Pete area.
4: Mm.
2: Maybe inviting the number one Buccaneer ever.
4: Mm.
2: Like, and we haven't even started to announce all of those pieces yet, right? Like, Kyle and I came up with this cool thing. Like, you think about it like this. People are wearing tech every single day.
4: True.
2: Right? But how many of us really know, other than the steps we take,
4: yep.
2: that device – how much good stuff that device can do, right? We're going to have some giveaways up in there with partners, right? Speaking to things like that. Like, I don't, it's not a pamphlet day. I don't want to give you a bunch of dunch to read. I want you to come in there, bring the family, bring the kid. There's going to be some food stuff there. You're going to meet some people. You're going to make some new friends and leave knowing something, right? And that to me is the mission right there, man. Because like I said, think about it, man. We love this hip-hop thing. We're losing hip-hop heroes in their early 50s.
4: I know. It sounds like a party with a purpose, if you will.
2: Yeah, that's a good way to put it.
4: Thank you.
2: That's a good way to put it. That's a good, like the most, I'm going to make a graphic too. Party with a purpose. My face real close. I'm going to use that one too, but I'm going to use this other one first. This may be the most important party I've ever thrown. I'm going to put my face close up on the graphic. That's an Instagram post right there if I ever saw one.
4: It doors open at 10. It is Saturday, November the 14th, the Men's Health Huddle. All of our radio stations are promoting it. I am honored to be a part of it. Derek Brooks, Mr. Derek Brooks, will be in the house. Number 40, Mike Allstott as well. A lot of doctors, a lot of special guests. Sheldon Quarles, for crying out loud. This is going to be a great day, man.
2: We're working on something. We're putting some things together there.
4: I like it. I like it a lot. Well, thank you, man. I appreciate you, Eakin, a lot.
2: I appreciate you, man.
4: Yeah, thanks absolutely. For having me. Kyle, Dr. Green, thank you, gentlemen, very much for being here. I appreciate it. The Men's Health Huddle will be Saturday, November the 14th, 10 a.m. until 2 p.m. at the Bucks Practice Facility. 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Now, let's give away some stuff when we come back. All right, Maurice?
3: All right. Thank you,
4: gentlemen. Appreciate it very much. Thank you, thank you, thank you. Stay well.
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8: So reporting on earlier traffic crash eastbound Selman Expressway at exit 4, which still has the right lane blocked. Quick update for Pinellas County at US 19 South between Innisbrook Drive and Alderman Road. That area is shut down due to a traffic crash. Heading down south, we do have a crash at I-275 South and exit 28 that currently has the two left lanes blocked. I'm Ashley with traffic.
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34: I'm meteorologist Jim Weber to Sky Tower Weather Center. We continue with the mostly sunny skies again for today. Warm afternoon. Those daytime highs climbing into the upper 80s, right around 90 degrees away from the coastline. Then tonight, mainly clear skies, mild night, low temperatures into the lower 70s. Partly cloudy as we head into Thursday. We will see a few late day showers, but that rain chance only about 20% with a daytime high into the upper 80s.
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0: wait till you see episode 3.
1: Oh, I can't. Tonight.
0: All right. It's time to hook you up with stuff. Mike Oliverio is very good about giving us stuff to give away. Today is no exception. I got Dan and Shay at the Amp on October 16th. I got How Low Scream at Busch Gardens. I got November 1st Mike Cal to Tailgate tickets. And in case the music doesn't give it away, today marks one of the greatest days in modern cinema history. 32 years ago today, Pulp Fiction hit theaters. I've never felt like a movie was made for me as much as Pulp Fiction was. And I know Quentin Tarantino doesn't know me. I'm not that delusional. But I was already a huge fan of Reservoir Dogs. It was one of my favorite movies, if not my very favorite movie. And I had been reading about Pulp Fiction, reading the interviews that John Travolta's career was about to have a rebirth. Super excited about it. I saw it opening night in the theater and it blew my mind. It seemed like every inside joke was made for me. Eric Stoltz's character, the drug dealer, was eating Fruit Brute cereal, the underrated monster cereal in the Booberry family. Everything about that damn movie, the dialogue, the acting, the actors, the music, everything seemed like it was made for me.
1: All right.
0: And I don't know how many people ever experience films like that. I watched it opening weekend. I watched it the very next weekend. And then I watched it the weekend after that. Gave myself a break for a while. But then we had somebody who listened to our show, The Phillips File in Orlando, who was an Oscar screener. Oscar screeners get screener copies of the movies that are nominated for Best Picture. Pulp Fiction was nominated for Best Picture. So I had a VHS copy of it while it was still in the theaters. It was like a letterbox and right. It said screening copy, do not duplicate. But it was Pulp effing Fiction.
1: Right, right. It had that over the image.
0: Yeah, yeah. And I started just watching it nonstop. I've probably seen the movie 100 gazillion times. So we're going to play a little game. Does this movie clip come from Pulp Fiction or another Quentin Tarantino film?
1: Oh, I like that.
0: I will play it for Maurice. He will tell me if it is Pulp Fiction or another Tarantino film. You will agree or disagree. Three in a row gets you a prize.
1: Just a note about Pulp Fiction.
0: Yeah.
1: The importance of it. Pulp Fiction did to cinema what Nirvana's Nevermind did for music, where it changed the course of music. When Nirvana hit with Smells Like Teen Spirit, rock changed. A whole other genre was discarded. When Pulp Fiction came out, and if you're around at that time and paying attention to the film, there was a director that said, once he saw it, he said, you can never shoot a film like you shot before.
0: Correct.
1: Yeah.
0: Like the idea of a disjointed storyline didn't even exist.
1: No.
0: And look at how many movies since then are not sequential, you know? That was a perfect analogy you gave, because Nirvana's Nevermind totally changed the music game. Pulp Fiction totally changed the cinema game for the better. 800-771-1025. Hi there, caller. Who are you?
2: Justin.
0: Hey, Justin. How's your day, man?
2: Fantastic, my friend. How are you doing?
0: Oh, very well. Appreciate you asking. Are you ready to play? I wish I had a good rhyming name for it, but Pulp Fiction or another Tarantino movie?
2: Yes, sir.
0: All right. Very good. Here we go. Oops. I was like Royale with cheese, or you'll get it with ease, but all right. All right, sir. Here is the first clip from Maurice to say if it is Pulp Fiction or another Quentin Tarantino classic. Here is clip number one.
3: Ooh, that's a bingo. Ooh, that's a bingo.
0: Maurice, is that from Pulp Fiction or is it from another Tarantino classic?
1: All right, one more time on that one.
3: Ooh, Ooh, that's a bingo.
1: Not Inglourious Bastards. I got to go Pulp Fiction on that one.
0: He says Pulp Fiction on that one. Justin, do you agree or disagree?
2: No, that was Inglourious Bastards.
0: That absolutely was Christoph Waltz from Inglourious Bastards, where Brad Pitt tells him it's just bingo. It's not, that's a bingo. Well done.
1: Well, give me some credit. Even my wrong answers are right.
0: Well, yes, somewhat.
2: I thought you were trying to trick me.
0: I thought he was, too. I mean, he was, clearly. All right, here is clip number two.
4: How do you want that cook? Burn to a crisp or bloody as hell? How do you want that cook? Burn to a crisp or bloody as hell?
1: Oh, man, I know this one. I know this one. That is not, oh, man, okay. That's, I want to say that.
4: How do you want that cook? Run to a crisp or bloody as hell?
1: I think he was only, Buscemi was only in two Tarantino flicks. That can't be Pulp. That's not Pulp Fiction.
0: Do you agree or disagree, Justin?
2: How do you want that cook?
4: How do you want that cook? Run to a crisp or bloody as hell?
2: Jeez.
1: Hold on. I want to challenge
0: you. No, you can't. You said not Pulp Fiction. Do you agree or disagree?
1: I disagree.
2: You want me to disagree?
0: Yeah. Shut up. No. Blah, blah, blah, blah, blah. He said nothing.
2: I disagree.
0: God damn it. yes, that is Steve Buscemi as the waiter in the Jackrabbit Slims.
1: Yeah.
0: The Derwood right. Kirby Burger. Yeah, shut up. This is a tainted win that you're going.
1: A tainted win.
0: All right. And your third. Maurice, is this Pulp Fiction or another Tarantino classic?
5: Well, I wasn't. But it wasn't from lack of trying, I can tell you that. Well, I wasn't. But it wasn't from lack of trying, I can tell you that.
1: I'm going to go other.
0: He says other. Do you agree or disagree?
2: I agree.
0: That is absolutely correct. That is Kill Bill Part 2. Hang on 1 second, and I'm going to get you your prize. And big ups to John Senning. I couldn't come up with it. He did. A Bonnie situation or another Quentin creation. Genius.
1: There you go.
0: Genius. Because of the Bonnie situation, yeah. One of the key parts of Pulp Fiction. Genius, Senning. Hello there. Who are you?
6: It's Ray.
0: How you doing, Ray?
6: Good, man. How are you?
0: Well, very well. Appreciate you asking. Are you ready to play a Bonnie situation or another Quentin creation?
6: Yes, I am.
0: All right. Here is your first clip, Maurice. Is this Bonnie situation or another Quentin creation?
7: If you want to know something he won't tell you, cut off one of his fingers, the little one. Then tell him his thumb's next. After that, I'll tell you if he wears ladies' underwear. I'm hungry. Let's get a taco.
0: Maurice, is that a Bonnie situation or another Quentin creation?
1: Damn, I thought I knew what it was, but then that taco line threw me, but I'm still going to go with another Quentin creation. I want to say that's Reservoir Dogs.
0: Sir,
6: I'm
0: going to
6: agree.
0: Okay, yes, you're right. It is from Reservoir Dogs. Well done. That is definitely Harvey Keitel as Mr. White with Mr. Orange next to him in Reservoir Dogs. Well done. Well done, everybody. Here is your next clip.
8: I don't know, there probably never was a little girl in the first place. But the point of the story isn't a little girl. The point of the story is they robbed a bank with a telephone.
0: Maurice, is that a Bonnie situation or another Quentin creation?
8: I don't know, there probably never was a little girl in the first place. But the point of the story isn't a little girl. The point of the story is they robbed a bank with a telephone.
1: Oh, wait, I was about to go. That's a Bonnie.

0: Someone got one wrong.
1: You could hear Bonnie in the clip.
0: Yeah, you definitely could. God, thank God. Thank God. Somebody got one
1: you
0: wrong.
1: You hate the clean sweeps, Drew.
0: I do. I feel like I failed everyone. I have failed to put together a challenging game whenever that happens. Hi there, Drew Grabo Live. Who are you?
2: What up? This is Jack.
0: Jack?
2: Yes.
0: How you doing, Jack?
2: I'm doing great. I got off work early today.
0: That's good. What do you do?
2: I'm a cook.
0: That's cool. You enjoy it?
2: It's a great profession. Okay. But you're right. You've got to love it.
0: You do.
2: And I've fallen out of love.
0: It might be time to switch scenery a little bit. All right. Do you know Quentin Tarantino movies pretty well, sir?
2: I do. I think I do.
0: Okay. Well, let's find out if you and Maurice can team up and get three in a row on a Bonnie situation or another Quentin creation.
3: They playing your ass for fools, what I'm talking about. They playing your ass for fools, what I'm talking about.
0: Maurice, is that a Bonnie situation, meaning Pulp Fiction, or another Quentin creation?
1: One more time.
3: They playing your ass for fools, what I'm talking about.
1: Oh. I'm going to go... Oh, I got it. It's another Quentin creation.
0: He says another Quentin creation, Chef. Do you agree or disagree?
2: That is a tough one. But I think you're right, Mo.
0: Mo is right. That is from Django Unchained. Samuel L. Jackson, if you will. Here is your next clip.
4: It ain't so far-fetched, Senor Bob. It ain't so far-fetched, Senor Bob.
0: Maurice, is that another Bonnie Bonnie situation or another Quentin creation? Thank you, John Setting.
1: One more time.
4: It ain't so far-fetched, Senor Bob.
1: I almost want to say it was that Western. I'm going to go another Quentin creation.
0: He says another Quentin creation, sir. Do you agree or disagree?
2: I think you're right again.
0: He is right again. That is Hateful Eight, the Western. Was that three in a row for this guy? Sir, did you get three in a row or two in a row?
2: I think that was four in a row.
0: Get out of here.
1: Why you got to lie? Just say three, dummy.
0: It definitely wasn't four. Hello, Drew Grabo. What? Hello?
5: Hi.
0: Hi. You okay?
6: Hi. You okay?
0: Is that me?
5: Yeah, I'm Amy.
0: Hi, Amy. Hi, Amy.
5: Hello.
0: How you doing today?
5: I'm well. How are you?
0: Oh, good. Thank you. Are you here?
6: Good. Thank you. Are you here?
0: Why am I hearing myself?
5: Here to play?
0: Do you have us on Bluetooth? What's the deal?
5: Sorry, you're on speakerphone. Oh, I'll take it off.
0: Okay, thank you. All right. Are you here to play?
5: My bad.
0: Are you here to play the game, Amy?
5: I am.
0: All right. Here is a movie clip. It is either from Pulp Fiction, meaning the Bonnie situation, or another Quentin creation. Maurice?
7: No, it was just a bunch of cops hanging out in the men's room talking. When I walked through the door, they all stopped what they were talking about and they looked at me. No, it was just a bunch of cops hanging out in the men's room talking. When I walked through the door, they all stopped what they were talking about and they looked at me.
1: That, my dear, is going to be another Quentin creation.
0: Do you agree or disagree, Amy?
5: I'll agree.
0: That's right to do it because that was Reservoir Dogs. Here is your next clip.
8: I'm going to go to the bathroom and powder my nose. You sit here and think of something to say.
0: What do you think, Maurice?
1: I think you're throwing me softballs, Drubert. That is a Bonnie situation.
0: He says Bonnie situation crazily, Amy. That's reckless for him to make that guess. Do you agree or disagree?
5: Yes. Agree.
0: Okay. Yeah. Yes, you're correct. Finally, your third in a row. A lot going on there, huh, Amy?
1: Really?
0: There's a dog, there's an echo, there's everything. I love it. Why, life doesn't wait just to talk to the guys on the radio. Am I right, Amy?
5: Sorry, I'm picking up my son at daycare.
0: Your son is
5: no
0: your dog.
5: Dog
0: is your son? Like, I get it. All right, final clip.
9: Hopefully, you'll never have to experience this yourself, but when two men are in a situation like me and your dad were for as long as we were, you take on certain responsibilities of the other.
0: Maurice, is that the Bonnie situation.

0: action or another Quentin creation.
1: Maybe one of the most iconic scenes from a Bonnie situation.
0: He says Bonnie situation. Do you agree or disagree?
2: Agree.
0: You're right to do it. Hang on 1 second. Well, at least I got one person to get one wrong. I have two bonus questions.
1: Here.
0: All right.
3: Phase one is complete. Clean the car, which moves us right along to phase two. Clean you two.
1: That is Bonnie's situation.
0: It is indeed. And finally.
4: Want to know what I'm buying, Ringo?
3: What?
4: Your life. I'm giving you that money so I don't have to kill your ass.
1: Bonnie situation.
0: It is indeed the easiest game that has ever been.
1: I do know a little bit about film.
0: Someone got one wrong, and that is perfect for me. Misfit Kitty in the YouTube chat with a great one that I don't think anybody would have gotten fooled. Finding the obscure lines from Pulp Fiction is hard because I've seen the movie so many times that there are no obscure lines. But when Uma goes into the bathroom and she goes, "I said, God damn. God damn, God damn, God damn," when she snorts the Coke in the...
1: I remember that. I don't remember that line.
0: Oh, so great. Well, I mean, it is a nearly perfect film from Butch not throwing the fight and then the redemption arc where Marcellus Wallace lets him go after getting unfortunately butt-raped by Zed. Zed's dead. Everything about that film is just straight up perfect.
1: And it's perfect, yes. The one problem I had, and it may just be me, I didn't like the John Travolta death. I just didn't like it.
0: It did seem sudden and random. There's no doubt about that.
1: Yeah, it was. And listen, that was part of its appeal,
0: yeah.
1: That it was willing to be bold like that, killing the main character out of nowhere in the middle of the film. I got it. It just... He was so cool.
0: I know. I hated that Vincent lost it like that. Because, like, you know, there's Bruce Willis, making toast. And Vincent's in the bathroom reading a romance novel, a pulp romance novel. Some fun facts about Pulp Fiction. Produced, I believe, by Danny DeVito, if I'm not mistaken. Kathy Griffin has a very small part in the film. When Butch crashes his little white car... And Marcellus is chasing him, and Butch pops out of his car, and Marcellus fires off a couple of shots. One of the passers-by who gets hit is Kathy Griffin.
1: Oh.
0: I think she and Quentin may have been dating at the time. My absolute favorite movie and the reason I hate Forrest Gump. Hello, Drew Gubb Alive. How can we help you?
5: How you doing, Sean?
0: What's up, Sean?
5: How's it going?
0: Good.
5: Oh.
0: What do you want?
5: Oh, did I miss the game?
0: Yeah, you did. I'm sorry,
5: Oh,
0: Sean.
5: Oh, man.
0: I know.
5: It's all good.
0: I'm sorry. All right, true or false, Sean? This won't get you a prize. I just want to think of it. All clocks in the film Pulp Fiction are set to 4:20.
5: False.
0: Absolutely correct. It is an urban legend. They are not all set to 4:20. A very popular urban legend.
1: You potheads love you creating fake urban legends.
0: The only thing I don't like about Pulp Fiction is Quentin Tarantino writing his character saying the N-word gratuitously. Yeah,
1: that was the problem. That was problematic. That was actually film problematic to me.
0: Yeah, because like it's one thing to write that word a lot in your movies, which up to then. He probably said it a couple of times in Reservoir Dogs, but nothing gratuitous.
1: Right.
0: Pulp Fiction, Samuel L. Jackson saying it, okay, Quentin wrote those words, but it makes sense to have Samuel Jackson say it.
1: Right.
0: When Quentin Tarantino writes that word for Quentin Tarantino's character to say, that seems gross and fetishizing, in my opinion.
1: Yeah,
0: you're not wrong. Necessary. At all.
1: And he does seem to have a love for the word. I mean, I get it in Django Unchained, given the era that it took place in. You kind of get it in Jackie Brown as well. But, I mean, when every other movie, or every movie, with the exception of one or two, doesn't use the N-word.
0: I know.
1: Very,
0: very problematic, which it's just gross and it's unnecessary. And forces you to think some things about Quentin Tarantino, which, Leonardo DiCaprio did not want to say it in Django Unchained.
1: Right.
0: But Jamie Foxx and Samuel L. Jackson were like, mother effer, that's the line. You say the damn line.
1: You got to.
0: What do we got coming up in the Mo Better News?
1: Oh, a horse is a horse, of course, unless it's New York. Diddy versus the drug lord, and the St. Pete mayor says, suck it, Tampa.
0: He did say that, too, in so many words. That is next on the Mo Betta News. 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That is at Harley-Davidson of Wesley Chapel. 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
0: Four! 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
7: So reporting on earlier traffic crash eastbound Selman Expressway at exit 4, which still has the right lane blocked. Quick update for Pinellas County at U.S. 19 South between Innisbrook Drive and Alderman Road. That area is shut down due to a traffic crash. Heading down south, we do have a crash at I-275 South and exit 28 that currently has the two left lanes blocked. I'm Ashley with traffic.
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27: So what was the story yesterday about Diddy's head injury, that he hit it on the bunk, on the upper bunk bed?
28: That's what they said. But it turns out maybe they weren't telling the entire story.
27: Well. Sean Diddy Combs sustained his head injury in a prison fight with a Jamaican drug lord. Because if you want to fight somebody in prison, find the Jamaican drug lord.
28: Isn't his nickname the Shower King? I swear to you.
27: I don't think that's because of fighting.
28: I don't know why they call him the Shower King, but I'm staying away from that dude.
27: Dudas. Yeah, Dudas. According to a new report, the disgraced rap mogul and a Jamaican drug lord named Dudas got into the altercation on Friday, and it led to illicit privileges being taken away. Sources say that inside New Jersey's Fort Dix Federal Prison, they have at least conducted two raids via seizing a lot of tons of contraband from Diddy's room, including cell phones and including some from Diddas, which might have been the start of the fight. Maybe he felt like TMZ was reporting about how Diddy was living the life of luxury, which there ain't no life of luxury in prison, trust me.
28: There's relative luxury.
27: Relative luxury. Maybe that had everybody being raided and he got mad. Dudas, born Christopher Coke, which is not all that better, has been incarcerated in Fort Dix on a 23-year sentence since 2012. He knows some things, Diddy. TMZ described him as the real kingpin of the Federal Correction Institution. Both Diddy and Dudas were placed in isolation in the special housing unit for 2 weeks. Diddy has already been sent to solitary confinement earlier this month following the NBC report. So Diddy can't stay out of trouble. And I'm telling you now, you do not want to make enemies with a Jamaican drug lord.
28: No.
27: They rarely, if ever, lose.
28: Yeah, and it does not get resolved peacefully.
27: No. A Rays World Series victory parade would be held in St. Pete.
28: Oh,
27: not Tampa. Does it?
28: Yeah.
27: Does it?
28: If they're being the St. Pete Rays.
27: Do the Rays have the space for a parade of that magnitude? You don't. I mean, you need a bay shore. You need a bay where a ton of boats can be. Well, St. Pete can't accommodate that.
28: You start at the Trop. You go all the way down to Al Lang. You take a left. You go up Central. There's your parade.
27: Okay, where are the people in the boats?
28: Ain't no boat parade.
27: Exactly. Oh. You can't have a Gasparilla boat parade, Lightning boat parade, Bucks boat parade. You got to have access to the water, man.
28: Yeah.
27: Otherwise, the Tampa Bay Rays are locked in the battle for the AL pennant against the Cleveland Guardians. And St. Petersburg Mayor Welch is already making plans. First off, don't be making – they're not even clinching the title yet, and you making plans. Way to jinx a football baseball organization. He's making plans to celebrate their potential World Series victory. The team may be set to move the stadium, as he says, but he reminded fans that St. Pete is still their home. We invite all of our brethren – that sounds like another word for the N-word, to come to the party at the home of the Rays, Wilt said. Wilt said city officials are planning something on the water to celebrate. It won't be boats. We love our waterfront views. They have, you know who get to see something on the water? All these people in a rich-ass condo.
28: That's true.
27: And that's it. Bring it back to Tampa, or bring it to Tampa, if you will. Former FSU cornerback refused to let a woman out of an SUV during a 150-mile-per-hour Hillsboro chase. Chauncey Chuck Kennan was dismissed from the football program following the high-speed police chase exceeding 150 miles per hour. Troopers said Kennan ran a red light, hit a curb, led officers on a pursuit through the Hillsborough County while a passenger begged him to stop. Authorities arrested the 18-year-old on felony charges, including aggravated fleeing to elude false imprisonment and resisting an offer. I'm talking to the people, my people.
28: Oh, okay.
27: If you're going to put in the time to allow your son to play in an elite sport at an elite level and possibly have it made himself made for life and be a massive success, you've got to give him the temperament, the tools, the temperament, the grace, the education to know not to, at the point where you're at the precipice of going into maybe the NFL, to be driving around at 150 miles per hour eluding the police.
28: You're not wrong.
27: Aggravated battery.
28: You're not wrong at all.
27: You know, why set them up to be a successful athlete if you don't instill in them the necessary tools to maintain that success of a successful athlete?
28: A lot of those dudes need some life lessons before they piss away all their money and end up in jail.
27: Absolutely. Me, I know exactly how to do it, and I can't play a lick of ball.
28: You've got the business acumen and the common sense.
27: I just
28: no ability to play football.
27: No skill.
28: Damn. That has stopped many an NFL career.
27: Yeah, it has. Miami, speaking of stopping a career, I don't know if it will, but it's not good. Miami freshman golfer Kai Trump, President Trump's granddaughter, says she has had wrist surgery. While I had hoped to avoid surgery after talks with my family, coaches, and athletic training staff, I know I made the best decision for my long-term health and my future in the game that I love, she wrote on social media. Kai Trump is one of nine players on Miami's roster, the Hurricanes, as a team have two tournament wins and a one runner-up finish in three events this season. Ooh. Currently holding the number seven spot in the national rankings right there. You never hear anything bad out of Kai.
28: No.
27: She seems to be the sensible Trump.
28: She's got it together, right, and there. She's a hell of a golfer.
27: Yeah, I mean, but what a life. Well, you grow up in privilege. Oh. You can attend all of the finer schools.
28: Oh, get golf lessons five times a day.
27: Yeah, probably from Tiger Woods. Oh, I mean, because he's part of the family.
28: He absolutely is.
27: Yeah, can you imagine wanting to play golf and having access to Tiger Woods at a family barbecue?
28: No, I cannot. That would be great, though. Right. I would still suck.
27: Maybe not. New York is going to ban Central Park's horse-drawn carriages after the teen's death that happened, I think, a couple of months ago. This is a 150-year tradition that they will be canceling out. Dateline New York, of course, New York City lawmakers plan to ban horse-drawn carriages from Central Park. Any their more than 150-year run is an iconic, old-timey tourist attraction following decades of opposition from animal welfare activists. Those horses had the best life ever in New York, and the death of a teenage tourist last spring. Spokesman said that the incoming vote had enough support to pass. Mayor Zora Ron Mamdani's office said he had reached a deal with the speaker on the legislation. This horse carriage industry is coming to an end in New York City, Mamdani said in a social media post. Do we care?
28: No, it's time. Like, those poor horses, like, fighting traffic, tourists and all that. it's time to let that tradition go.
27: I mean, are they really fighting traffic? They seem to be going at a nice, sensible clock.
28: It is a sensible clock.
27: Yeah, they're trotting. Seems to me they're kind of wholly unaware of traffic.
28: It's fun. I don't know if you've ever done one, but it's a great way to take in Central Park.
27: I mean, yeah, I can see that. I can certainly see that. And they look cool.
28: Yeah.
27: They're a lot cooler than Waymo, which opens driverless rides to anyone in Tampa. In September, the company allowed Tampa residents to schedule a ride. However, an activation code was required. Now anyone can use the app to take a fully autonomous trip. Opening Waymo service to everyone in Tampa is another important step in the U.S. expansion, bringing the benefits of fully autonomous ride hailing to even more rides and communities. No, no, no,
28: no. Dude, they're going the wrong way, dropping people off at Bucks games.
27: Right.
28: I don't know if you saw the one that ended up driving through a farmer's market.
27: No.
28: People had to steer it out of there. Like, this Waymo is a nightmare.
27: I know there was one that went into a crime scene.
28: Yeah.
27: Because, and that's the thing, even when you have, driverless driving or where you have the automatic driving and you're behind the wheel still like Tesla does, mm-hmm. There's so many situations that a computer cannot, be programmed to handle because you have no idea that it's going to happen. Like, who knows? I guess you could know that the Bucks, the streets are cordoned off and going in different directions and some closed based on the history. But you'd have to program that in and you'd have to know the days. Yeah. And
28: dude, you and I both know driving always has unexpected situations.
27: 100%.
28: And a driverless car cannot react to those if it's not programmed to.
27: No. Dude, speaking of situations where you're driving, I'm driving. I get onto the Howard Franklin from here. 4th Street, and I'm trying to get all the way over to the left lane.
28: Oh, yeah, you love that.
27: Yeah, because I like to get into I like to take the toll road.
28: Yeah.
27: And this girl in this white sedan, I get in front of her. I have my blinker on. I don't cut her off or anything, but I see an opening, and I take it.
28: Sure.
27: I believe that's what our boy Steve Winwood said.
28: When you see a chance, take it.
27: Or when you see a lane, take it.
28: That's what he said.
27: And she, like, throws her hands up in the air. And I don't think she gives me the finger, but I'm not sure that she gives me the finger. As she pulls out into the next lane, goes past me, and slides back in front of me. So I'm like, really?
28: Playing games.
27: Yeah, and I'm like, hey, I'm not even concerned about this lane. I'm sliding over. So I slide over into the speeding lane.
28: Yeah.
27: And as I'm passing her, I wave to her. I go, bye-bye.
28: That's going
27: to
28: get you shot.
27: Because she looks over at me. And when I tell you I'm hauling ass, I'm not 90, 95.
28: Woo!
27: I'm hauling ass because I want to get home. And also, I want to prove to this bish that she was stupid. Would you believe? Now I'm in it's the express lane, right?
28: Yeah.
27: I'm in the two lane express lane with no cars around, and I'm hauling ass. She's in the regular Howard Franklin lane. I'm getting off to pull onto the regular lane,
28: and she's right there.
27: Son of a bitch,
28: she got you.
27: She's looking at me, and I start laughing, and I give her the thumbs up, then I get off and I get onto the other side, and I give her the golf clap, and she rolls her window down, and she's smiling. I think she was disarmed by the fact that I wasn't taking it at all seriously.
28: That'll disarm a situation. If you give somebody a nice smile, thumbs up. I like to give them this.
27: That's not going to disarm.
28: It just makes me feel better.
27: I bet it does. But anyway, there was that. What did I want to say? Sydney Trader caught working from Singapore after employee tracks laptop to hotel. He was fired.
28: Oh.
27: You got to know that they have that.
28: Yeah.
27: Trump has sparked outrage for posting AI video of himself wrestling the Yorkshire Tiger that killed him. Why? Why?
28: I don't know, man.
27: I mean, what are you doing? A man died.
28: Yeah.
27: I mean, albeit he shouldn't have been in the enclosure from what I read and have heard. He had mental health issues.
28: Yep.
27: One of the it's not funny, but from the thing is when the man puts his finger in
28: like,
27: the top.
28: Don't you bite me.
27: Hey.
28: I'm the boss here.
27: And it almost looks like for a second, the tiger's paws and go, all right, okay.
28: Yeah, like, oh, I better listen to this guy. And then the tiger's like, oh, yeah, what am I doing? I'm a tiger. You dead.
27: the U.S. president accompanied the short clip of him wrestling a tiger and then bringing the tiger up and giving the tiger a hug with the message, don't ever mess with nature.
28: Good advice, but I don't know that you needed to include the AI stuff of him and the tiger.
27: No, no. Don't do the crime if you can't do the time. What is that theme song?
28: Don't do the...
27: You got it. You're on it. You had the melody.
28: If you can't do the crime...
27: Don't do it.
28: Don't do it. White Lines. No. What is it?
27: The theme song from Beretta.
28: Oh, don't, my God, yeah, with the cockatoo, yeah, Fred.
27: Don't do the time if you can do the crime.
28: Oh, man.
27: No, don't
28: forgot
27: do
28: about
27: it.
28: That.
27: Robert Blake, Beretta actor, acquitted in wife's killing, has died at 89 years old. Oh. Yeah, statement released on behalf of his niece, Noreen Austin, said Blake died from heart disease, surrounded by family at a home in Los Angeles.
28: Didn't he get away with killing his ex-wife?
27: He killed his wife.
28: He like OJ'd her and got away as well.
27: Yeah, I mean, I don't even know that it was an OJ thing, because I think it was pretty clear that he shot her in the restaurant.
28: Right in the restaurant booth.
27: But hey, man, you use Beretta right there. But he has one of the hammiest film roles of all time in Wesley Snipes and Woody Harrelson's Money Train, where he plays the train head
28: conductor?
27: Of the not conductor, but he's in charge of all of the conductors and everything. And I mean, it's like he's acting in a different movie. It's like, dude, this movie is not that serious. Calm down. Somebody says, there's a line where one guy goes, yeah, but if we derail the train, the people might die. And he goes, then that's what we live with.
28: Oh, goodness. I need to see this.
27: Oh, no, you don't. Oh. You really don't. And Netflix has fired 1,000 employees so that they can get more people to stream. I don't know how that works, but there you go.
28: Oh.
27: That's the Mo Better.
28: Thank you, Maurice.
27: You're welcome.
28: There is a story at a safety harbor. This is crazy. It did not happen in front of Harbor Bar. A lot of people, especially in safety harbor, are trying to draw the delineation. They don't want Harbor Bar's name dragged into this. A dude who absolutely looks like he listens to the bone, Christopher Dodge Smith, charged with attempted first-degree murder after shooting and running over his girlfriend in Safety Harbor.
27: Yeah.
28: I have the video. I don't know if there's cursing, but I have the video of him getting pulled over. The cops chased him.
4: Scurry it now.
28: And this scumbag... He's got his kid in the car.
27: 5-year-old daughter. Yep.
6: Get on the ground now.
4: Got him.
6: My daughter's in there. I'm still listening. Okay, I'm not gonna go to the ground.
4: Where's the gun?
6: I don't know. It's in the car somewhere.
4: Okay.
6: It's okay. Come here.
4: Come here.
6: It's okay. Come here.
28: How are you such an insane maniac that you have your daughter in the freaking car?
27: Right.
6: What's in my car, okay?
27: Dog as well, which is what they're talking
28: about. Yeah, the dog's probably traumatized too.
27: Yeah. I would say this. I would immediately begin filing for sole custody of that daughter if I'm this woman.
28: Well, she's in critical condition, so she ain't filing for nothing. Hopefully she makes it out. Safety Harbor, a beautiful place to live, a beautiful place to visit. And, you know, again, this did not happen at Harbor Bar, did not happen in front of Harbor Bar, happened across the street. Right. Let's set the record straight. All right, we're going to come back, and I'm going to give you, man, I stumbled upon an amazing little family-owned sub shop today, and I need to sway you people, sway you from these chains. The mom and pop sub shop is a vital component of small business in the Tampa Bay area. I'm going to show them a little love, and if you want to show love to your favorite little mom and pop sub shop, PJ's down in down south of the Skyway is great. Sending love's a place. But I stumbled upon a place with the coolest name. They bake their own bread. And I had an amazing sub this afternoon. 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
8: So reporting earlier, traffic crash eastbound Selman Expressway at Willow Drive, exit 4 that has the right lane blocked. Heading up north to Pinellas County, US 19 South between Innisbrook Drive and Alderman Road still shut down due to a traffic crash. Reports right now of a disabled vehicle. This is going to be I-275 South at exit 30 for Roosevelt Boulevard that currently has got the right lane blocked. I'm Ashley with traffic.
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30: I'm meteorologist Jim Weber to Sky Tower Weather Center. We continue with the mostly sunny skies again for today. Warm afternoon. Those daytime highs climbing into the upper 80s, right around 90 degrees away from the coastline. Then tonight, mainly clear skies, mild night, low temperatures into the lower 70s. Partly cloudy as we head into Thursday. We will see a few late day showers, but that rain chance only about 20% with a daytime high into the upper 80s.
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0: 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All right, before I take your phone calls on this, I want to throw a shout to your mother's backyard. The name got me right away. I don't know what the name means. I was golfing this morning at the Bayou Club with gentlemen who will remain nameless because some of them might have been blowing off work to golf with me. Not me. I still showed up. So after we're done, I used their shower facilities, which felt amazing. And I was hungry, so I look up local lunch places. Your mother's backyard was the number one that came up with 4.7 stars and over 75 reviews for a little tiny sub shop on 66th in Pinellas Park. And I'm like, come on.
1: Come on.
0: How can this be 4.7 stars? Well, I'll tell you. Two ladies running the place. I don't know if one's the owner and one's the daughter or their sisters or whatever. They're both working on subs when I walk in. They did that, hey, we'll be right with you, which is all I need. And sure enough, after they finish making 8 chicken sandwiches for some dude who was there, they come up, they take my order. I got a turkey, 12-inch provolone, the works, and it was phenomenal. You know that fresh baked bread sub feeling? My God, sure. There's nothing like it. And it was an exceptional sub place right in a little strip mall in Pinellas Park, Florida. So hopefully, if you work near there, you'll go there and throw them some business. It's very hard for local businesses to make it these days. Very, very hard. Hi there. Who's your go-to local sub place?
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2: Yep, right on Missouri Avenue.
0: Thank you, my dear. I appreciate that. 800-771-1025. You understood the assignment, as did this person. Hello, who are you?
1: I'm Jeff. How you doing?
0: Hey, Jeff, really good. Thank you. What's up, bud?
1: Yeah, the Strawberry Hut in Plant City has got the best Cubans. I'll even put them up against Fricados. Standing room only all day long, man. There's lines out there. It's a real small building. No sit down, just all outdoors. And it's just packed full every day. Some of the best Cubans, I mean, right, that you can get anywhere from.
0: I'm not out in the Plant City area a lot for lunch. But I mean, it is halfway between here and Lakeland. So if I want to meet Birdie somewhere, not during Strawberry Fest season, obviously. So what's your specialty? What's your go-to there, sir?
1: I usually just get a Cuban all the way large with a 32-ounce Pepsi, and I'm on the road.
0: Yum.
1: And they're so good. But if you're in the area, you need to check it out. I'm telling you, probably some of the other callers might call in on it too, but right, they're really good subs, and you'll like them.
0: Strawberry Hut.
1: Yes, sir.
0: Thank you very much. Appreciate you. Let me just say this about Bricados, okay? Again, I'm not here to poop on local businesses. I love local businesses. I want to support them. Bricados, bottom five Cubans that I've ever had in my life.
3: Oh, really?
0: They don't press it.
3: Oh, you have to press a Cuban.
0: Yeah. If you have a Cuban that is not pressed, you've got a deli sub.
3: Yeah. You ain't wrong, brother.
0: I couldn't believe it. I heard people talking about it for so long. So Sarah and I go out there one day. And you get the devil crab because you have to. Mm,
3: of course you do.
0: The whole system they've got is great. The people are so friendly. And I order a Cuban sub. And I get my sub. And it's a sub sandwich. And I said, excuse me, is a Cuban sub not pressed? They said, we don't press our Cubans. I said, well, then you don't have a Cuban. You just got bread and meat and cheese. A Cuban sandwich by nature is pressed.
3: Part of the taste is the texture of the pressed bread.
0: Yeah. And they did that so that when the Cuban people would go to work all day in the cigar factory, they could press the sandwich because it would stay fresh longer. The bread wouldn't get stale. I made that up, but it could be true. Hello, Drew Grab Alive. Sounds like...
4: Hi, Drew. Hi. This is Allie. How are you?
0: Oh, Allie, I'm very well. Thank you very much. How's your Wednesday going?
4: I can't complain. It's been a good one.
0: Cool.
4: But I have a great sandwich place to recommend to you over here in South Tampa.
0: Okay, very good. What is it?
4: It's been in business for, I want to say, 50 years.
0: Oh.
4: It's Schiller's Deli on El Prado in Manhattan, a German deli, family-owned and operated, absolutely delicious.
0: Damn, I used to live right near there, too. My first year in Tampa, I rented an apartment or a condo in that Tiffany Arms, that pink building at Fair Oaks in Manhattan. I was right up the road from there.
4: Oh, yeah.
0: Huh. I'll be damned. All right, I'm going to check that out. Thank you very much. And what's it, Chillers? Like, Chillers, to me, reminds me of a place that serves those slushy alcoholic beverages, you know, like a Fat Tuesday type place.
3: Ain't nothing wrong with those.
0: Hell no, except for all the sugar. But, all right, Chillers, I'm on it.
4: They do have German beer, so you can definitely, they'll open one up right there for you. So if you eat in, they'll hook you, you can eat your German sandwich, have your German beer.
0: Oh.
4: Can't go wrong.
0: All right. Well, listen, if they've got German beer, I'll be Bach. Thank you. Thank you very much. Thank you. Thank you. Jay Johnson on Twitter. I ran into the store real quick at Drew on the Radio, and I was going to say your mother's backyard, but that seems like that's the one you said. Wow. Yeah. Phenomenal. The ladies who run it are super nice. It's a tiny little place. No frills.
3: Where again?
0: 66th. It's like 10 minutes from here. If you go up 66,
3: right,
0: take a left from Park. It's right there on your left.
3: All right.
0: Can't miss it. So good. I would stay away from the noon to one lunch. I love lunch.
3: Yeah, right.
0: Hello, Drew Grab Alive.
5: Hi.
0: Hello.
5: Are you still talking about subs?
0: You know it, baby. What's up?
5: Oh, I love it. Mazzara's Italian Market. They have the best anything from meatball sub to, I get their tuna. Their turkey is really good. It's just amazing.
0: Not saying what you said isn't accurate, because I'm certain it is. But that's like saying there's a delicious sub in the middle of 275 at 515 on a Friday afternoon. So in order to get
5: it's on 22nd Street.
0: My dear, I know where Mazzaro's is. What I'm saying is it is a nightmare when it comes to parking, traffic, navigating the store, etc. Mazzaro's is great. But I go like once a year to remind myself that I don't want to FUX with that nonsense. It's great, but damn,
5: they need a Tampa location.
0: They sure as hell do. I go over to Joel's Kosher Deli. It's like the Jewish Mazzaro's, a lot less crowded.
5: Oh,
0: yeah.
5: You
0: want a good pastrami sandwich? You hit up the most amazing pastrami sandwich you'll have in the area. Joel's Kosher Deli. Tell Sharon I sent you. They're right around the corner from Mazzaro's.
5: All right, I will definitely check them out. Thank you for the recommendation.
0: Oh, my pleasure. Don't go on Saturday. That's a Sabbath. They're closed. 800-771-1025. Hello, and don't expect cheese on your sandwich because, it's not kosher. Hello.
6: What's going on, fellas? Good evening.
0: Hi, man. Rob, make it quick, please. We got 20 seconds left.
6: You got it. So I just wanted to second, that brought up Strawberry Hut, but a little bit, more convenient for you, Drew. They also have one in Lakeland on Highway 92, Memorial Boulevard, right near the Steak and Shake.
0: All over it. Thank you very much. Thank you, Maurice.
3: You're welcome, Drew.
0: AskTheDom.com is next. Have yourself a great night. We will see you tomorrow for a Thursday edition of Drew Garabo Live. Bye-bye. 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
1: Quick update. Looks like the accident and the disabled vehicle that we had prior have been cleared out of the roadways. Traffic's getting back up to speed in those areas. Unfortunately, US 19 north between Nebraska Avenue and Highlands Boulevard. We do have a crash there. It's blocking the two right lanes. I'm Ashley with traffic.
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18: 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This trial is a travesty. It's a travesty of a mockery of a sham. A mockery of a travesty of two mockeries of a sham.
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0: Rock Show. It is 7:01. It is the middle of October already. My God, how fast is time flying? Easy in studio.
1: Hello.
0: Behind the board, as Sweet Kelly is still out on assignment this week and next week. I think we got you three.
1: Is she?
0: Weeks.
1: Next
2: oh,
1: week
2: no.
1: too? Because.
2: Yeah. No, she's here. Next
1: she's
2: week.
1: Back.
0: I thought it was 3 weeks in a row, Spike. Now double check me. I have to double check you
2: because word on the street is Eazy-E going to be on assignment next week.
0: Are you out next week?
1: I am out next week. I'm not available at all on Wednesday.
0: Maybe it was 2 weeks, then back, and then gone a third week shortly thereafter. I remember there was three conflicts, so maybe it wasn't the two in a row.
1: Okay. We'll see.
0: But at any rate, good to see you, Spike, on the mic. How you doing tonight, my brother?
2: I am marvelous with the mob.
0: Marvelous with the mob. I ran running a little late today coming in. I did not get a chance to see my buddy Drew, so usually I get a chance to give high fives.
1: He high-tailed it out.
0: Yeah, he was high-tailed. Yeah, so I didn't get a chance to see my buddy, but a fantastic program, as always, here on 102.5 The Bone. We are going to do an open mic night tonight. Show is 2 hours. We're going to go to 9. We don't have any in-studio guests until the second hour. So at 8 o'clock, a very good friend of mine, a return guest to the Acid Dom Show. It's somewhat impromptu. I ran into her at an event today. I was actually at two events this afternoon, politically or election-oriented, if you will. And return guest to the show is former state representative Jackie Toledo is going to be in studio. And Jackie is running in a local election now. So she used to hold a statewide office, but she is now running for a seat on the county commission. I think it is city council.
1: Okay.
0: I had to check myself. There's so many folks that I saw today that are running for different offices, but I always have a running inside joke with Jackie is that whatever office she's running for and she comes in and, you know, we promote her and I promote a lot of different people. I always promote her to the next highest office that she's running for. And it's just an inside joke. So I think Freudian slip, I automatically did it again. So, but if I'm not mistaken, I believe it is city council. But then again, she might correct me. It might actually be commission. So now I got myself excited. But at any rate, she's been on the show numerous times. In fact, how awesome is she? When she was in the state legislature, she would call the show from Tallahassee.
1: Wow.
0: She would leave chambers and go into the hallway, call the show in live. Now, this might have been back when we were doing the midnight show, when I was doing like 10 to midnight.
1: Or midnight. Yeah, or it was never any later than that. It was 10 to midnight.
0: No, I mean, we're leaving here, you know, you're still leaving here the next morning. I mean, it's hard to get the kind of guests that I get to do that. Judge, you mind coming to 1 a.m.? I got a doctor.
1: We had a show from, I think, midnight to 1 a.m., and that was short-lived.
0: Was it Johnny B after?
1: It was actually
0: that?
2: It was on the show, wasn't it?
0: Yes. It was on that.
1: Hummel,
0: yes.
1: Right.
0: Yes, it was. That is good memory. Mm-hmm.
1: That's, I recall that.
0: That is correct. Yeah, no, that wasn't me. That was the on a show. That is correct. So this was back when, I kind of get off on my tangents here going crazy. This is back when the legislation was going through with regard to making seatbelts a primary offense. Remember when that was going through? So if you're not wearing your seatbelt, you had to be stopped for some other type of offense. And then she was kind of spearheading the legislation that says, if you're not wearing your seatbelt, that in fact would be a primary. They can stop you for that. So, you know, she was always been a very good friend to the show and to the station and your listeners. And she's always very nice to talk to. So I ran into her at two events. One event, well, there is a new fan of the show stemming from today's events. And I will show you guys some photographs because we had a very good conversation about media, radio in particular, and kind of how things go. By the way, phone lines are open at 800-771-1025 if you have any legal questions. So we open mic for everybody here for the first hour. Jackie will be in her second hour. Show goes to 9 tonight. But with that being said, so I'm talking to this individual, and it's an elected individual, and we had a fantastic conversation, gave him the business card, and might be tuning in and may have a new fan of the Ask the Dom Show on 102.5 The Bone, and possibly a fan of Spike. We'll see. I'm talking about, ladies and gentlemen, our one and only governor, Ron DeSantis.
3: Ooh.
0: Yeah, so I had a very nice conversation with his.
1: I was waiting for Spike to say that.
0: He's a fan of the Spike. He's that guy. He got. Listen, I don't know about the show, but that Spike guy is good.
1: Yeah. With the personality.
0: I don't think he's familiar with the show, to be honest, because he's traveling around the state, but he certainly is familiar with it now and really had a very, very, very nice conversation with the governor. Now, it's been years since I've seen or talked with him, and it's nice just to kind of reconnect, and I was able to spend a little bit more time. But it was interesting. He was telling me that, you know, what we do and how, you know, he has to prepare when he goes and does a radio broadcast, when he goes on Fox News.
1: Right.
0: He says, yeah, I've got to put a lot of, you know, research, and he's got to be prepared. Again, his position is a lot different. You know, you're going to get questions from different interviewers. You got different issues happening across the state and the nation. So it's a little bit of a different paradigm wherein, you know, us as hosts, you know, we're you know, entertainers. Of course, this program is half educational, half entertainment. Mm-hmm. But, you know, he was asking about, you know, time and prep. And I said, well, you know, of course, you know, you have to know your stuff.
2: Do you?
0: To some extent.
1: That would help.
0: I mean, look, well, you can't know every area of law, which is why I have all these different lawyers that are wonderful that sponsor the show that do different areas of law. And there's, you know, things are forever changing. You try to kind of keep up on stuff. But at the same time, I'm still a practicing lawyer. I'm still in court. I'm still doing trials. I'm still running a firm, you know, still doing all the things, like being with the family and all this other stuff. But I told him, I says, to be honest, you know, the show is designed where it really runs itself. You know, we've got great cast members in, such as you fellas here, of course, Sweet Kelly, when she's here with us. Mm-hmm. We have wonderful guests that come in. We have fantastic listeners. We got callers that call in, and then we kind of get going on different topics and issues. So it doesn't really, per se, require me to do a lot of show prep. I mean, as just happened today, I show and go. you know? Right. I mean, let's rock and roll here. But the governor was very nice to chat with today, and he does have the business card, and I like to have him on the show. I don't think it's far from the realm of possibility, but I think with everything going on with the midterms, it might be a great guest to have once the election's over. You know, he might be in that lame duck, you know, situation.
1: Well, I was just wondering, is he going to retire from politics when he's done as a governor? I mean, or did he not disclose that with you?
0: Well, we didn't go into that. Okay. You know, I mean, there was a lot of things that I wanted to kind of go into. But, you know, you're there. It's a small group, but it's a good sized group nonetheless. I was there with my good friend who's been on the show before, former Representative Mike Beltran, who's running for Congress.
1: Oh, yes.
0: So there was an event for Mike. There was also an event independent from that. That was, I will read it to you here because I don't have my glasses, because this is what happens. This is what happens when you get to Spike's age.
2: Yeah. Not easy,
0: just when you get to Spike's
2: age.
0: That's
2: all I have to say. Get there.
0: So there was an organization called Forward Tampa Bay, and what nice folks these guys are. I've actually invited them onto the show. Now, this is a nonpartisan, local, and practical group that basically gets together and they talk about legal issues or constitutional issues or election issues with both sides. And then again, this is a separate event. So, I mean, this is how busy I was today, a separate event than when I was with the governor. And they had a very fruitful debate with Senator Jeff Brandis, who is a former guest on the show. The senator has been on the show, state senator.
1: Right.
0: And a representative from Ocala, Representative Chamberlain, also a very nice fellow. I met him for the first time this afternoon. And the debate was on Amendment 3. And do you know what Amendment 3 is?
1: I'm trying to remember.
0: That's okay. Spike, do you know what Amendment 3 is?
2: No.
0: So Amendment 3 is the big debate on property tax.
1: Oh, okay. Yeah.
0: And there's been a lot of talk. There's been a lot of confusion. There's been a lot of people that are kind of for it or kind of against it or don't know what the hell to do with it. And I was kind of like in that third category because people are saying, well, Dom, well, what do you think? What he says, well, I don't really know enough information about it to, you know, say on the program or to suggest one way or over another. But then again, with this program, with listeners, I like to bring on both sides. whether it's a candidate, you know, or if it's a legal issue or if it's a constitutional amendment, whatever it is. So we can kind of vet it. And if you guys remember a couple of years ago when they had the amendment on for the marijuana,
1: yes,
0: you know, we had folks that were on that were for, you know, for it and against it. So I'm going to try to see if I can get these fellas to come on the show to talk about the amendment for and against. But I went there to educate myself, to kind of learn the pros and cons about it. And you know, I know that we're probably running, you know, short here on the first segment, but we can certainly do that in the second or the third segment. And then if folks have questions about it, because it's going to be on the ballot. It's an interesting topic in the sense that, well, on its premise, hell yeah, I would like to reduce property tax.
1: It's a no-brainer.
0: I mean, yeah, but then the question is going to be, how do you do it? You know, how is it managed? Where are you going to make up the difference?
1: Right, where's the revenue of the state coming from?
0: Is it going to affect other services of the county? And if you remember when we had a few months ago our wonderful tax collector Nancy Milan in studio, she was somewhat apprehensive of the amendment because of, well, was that going to affect the service? You know,
1: it's a no-brainer.
0: I mean, yeah, but then the question is going to be, how do you do it? You know, how is it managed? Where are you going to make up the difference?
1: Right, where's the revenue of the state coming from?
0: Is it going to affect other services of the county? And if you remember when we had a few months ago our wonderful tax collector Nancy Milan in studio, she was somewhat apprehensive of the amendment because of, well, was that going to affect the services that the county provides? So I got some answers today about it both ways. And I'll tell you, it's still for me, I'm still undecided, which is interesting because you allegedly think I know a little bit about this stuff. But then again, I'm just like everybody else. Sometimes things throw me too.
1: Yeah.
0: So, but I got a lot more information from Representative Chamberlain and from Senator, former Senator now, Brandis, his term is completed. But they were both very good in their delivery, and it really wasn't a debate. It was kind of like they had the three chairs up there, and you know, and then they had a moderator. Yeah. So it was a little bit more
1: conversation.
0: Yeah, it was a little more moderate. And of course, there was only two questions, and I was one of the questions. I was 50% of the pool questions. Like, you think I'm going to go to not a debate, but a moderation and not say something?
2: How'd they pull your name out of the hat?
0: No, I just started talking. I just said, I got a question for you. Yes, sir, right there. What's your name? My name's Spike from the Ask the Dom Show. Security.
2: We've been looking for him.
0: Please escort this guy out. Also, shout out to one of Dom's hockey coaches, also listening tonight. Coach Austin is listening to the program tonight. I was chatting with him earlier. He said he was going to be in his car around this time. So that is one of Dom's private hockey coaches, because that's how intense the boozer is with his hockey. By the way, I want to show you guys some intensity. Wait till you see the bruise on my ankle.
1: You just showed one last week too.
0: No. That was the bruise on the abdomen.
1: Oh, okay.
0: I took a puck. I took a puck shot.
1: Oh man.
0: This thing was a rocket. Wait till you see.
2: Were you goalie?
0: No, I was blocking for the judge.
2: Oh, okay.
0: And this guy, the guy hit it so hard, the other player apologized to me on the ice twice, and then again in the handshake.
1: Is that player Canadian? I'm sorry.
0: European or something. He was like, Nastrovia Dasminska,
1: he's Russian. Eastern European.
0: I go, Jesus Christ. I mean, that thing hurt like a son of a gun. Oh, my. Anyway, this segment is brought to you by Park Place MRI, specializing in treating patients that have been injured.

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0: 7. It's brought to you by the law offices of Bill Sansoni. He's not going to lie to you. No way. Federal state criminal defense. He serves Hernando, Pasco, Pinellas, Hills, West Sarcee. We just say the whole damn state. All 67 counties and 411 cities. Ooh, how do you like that for a little sponsor modification?
1: It's a little overwhelming.
0: Yeah, you like that? Did you know that we have that 67 counties and then 411 cities here in the state of Florida, except Gadsden? I don't know if he's going to go there. Give Bill a call for your federal and state criminal defense needs at 813-361-0874. You know and love him as Dead Air Sansoni from the Ask the Dom show. You can also email him at sansoniw@gmail.com as well. Phone lines are open. It is open mic for the first hour. State Representative, former State Representative Jackie Toledo will be here in the 8 o'clock hour to talk about her local campaign. So she's going to be a return guest to the Acid Dom show, and looking forward to seeing her as I was with her this afternoon. So again, 800-771-1025 is the phone lines. If you were able to catch last week's show, which was one of my favorite, I always say this, every show seems to be
1: a terrific one.
0: Show. Was it not fantastic? So last week's show, we talked about the 10th annual Veterans Outreach Court. So I want to remind myself and listeners, because today is what, the 14th, right, guys? Mm-hmm. The 16th is the cutoff. That is Friday. So if you listened to last week's show, in studio, we had the Honorable Judge Brennan. We had the Honorable Judge Mike Williams and the Honorable Judge Manning, who had to call in because that was that
1: was awful.
0: Like a storm. Like a torrential, like a tropical storm. Was it?
1: It felt like it.
0: It was so loud that it interrupted the broadcast. Like, I said, what the hell are you doing back there?
1: You thought it was me, and I thought it was my headphones. I didn't know what was in.
0: To be honest with you, I mean, just between you and me and, you know, all the listeners over 12 counties, I thought Spike was breaking wind. I don't know what the hell.
2: Just between you two.
0: Oh, Spike is here. He's got his ears on. Yeah. Ladies and gentlemen, Spike is awake. No, because the glass is right behind you, and it was hitting that. I said, what the hell is that noise?
1: These are sensitive mics.
0: Man. So, at any rate, last week's show, we talked about the 10th Annual Veterans Outreach Court. So, for all of our veterans, let me just get this information out again, because it's very, very important. Now, if you also go to my website or you go to my social media, so my Facebook, if you go to my X platform, formerly Twitter, whatever it is, there is the photo of the flyer that is up. There is a QR code there where you can scan it with your phone. It will take you right to the registration link if you are a veteran in Hillsborough County. The deadline is Friday. Now, what this is any legal issues that you have in the area of active misdemeanor warrants. So if you have a warrant out for your arrest, if you have pending fines, if you have pending legal fees, you know, court costs, things along those lines, misdemeanor expense, court costs, ordinance violation, traffic ticket, traffic citation, DMV issues, you can register and have a hearing set with the court, and it's going to be at the Veterans Memorial Park on Friday, November the 6th, and you get to have those legal issues addressed and fixed. It's corrected. In fact, I think Judge Williams was saying that the state almost always loses in all those cases.
1: He did mention it multiple times.
0: I think he did mention that. So what happens, the courthouse is transformed. It's moved. It's transferred from downtown to the location here at Veterans. Sometimes they do it at the VA. I've been a part of this for 10 years as this has been going on, and we do these services pro bono as private attorneys. Jason Rogozinski, and I'm waiting for confirmation on Bill's schedule, Dead Air Sansoni, are going to stand in for me, because this is the first year I'm going to be out of town. I'm on vacation. I'm with Boozer in a hockey tournament in Buffalo. So this is the first one that I'm going to miss, and I made that connection last week on the show in hour number 3, and I think Judge Brennan fell over with her baked goods.
1: She's like, what?
0: And all the muffins went in the air. Right. Which, by the way, Judge Brennan, fantastic. Was that not great? Every year she brings in.
2: Yeah.
1: Last year was phenomenal. This year was phenomenal. Next year, I mean, this is just a tradition. I can't wait.
0: Last year, she brought in the brookies,
2: which is right.
0: The half brownie and half cookies. Yes. And I go, ma'am, that was the she. I said, can you
1: mouth watering?
0: She's going to do that. You know what we should do is we should invite her on more than just once a year,
1: just to eat her stuff.
3: How does she deal with lobster tails?
0: I don't know. The judge does baked goods. You want her to cook you a whole
3: bake a lobster,
0: a whole thing. I don't know. You know what? It's funny, Spike. Is we should have had this conversation with her on her last week because she would have loved that pig story when you chopped up that whole damn pig.
1: That was incredible.
0: And in sections, and you packed it in the damn suitcase and brought it through
3: that
0: the airport.
3: That offer came up again about a couple months ago, and I haven't done it because I still hadn't ate up all the pig I got.
0: You freaking out TSA with that. I mean, was that just not fantastic? she would have loved it.
1: What a riot.
0: Oh, my goodness. All right, so let me get back. So you guys get me off track here. This is why I love the show. I just get talking. Phone lines are open, 800-771-1025. There's also emails. So folks send me some emails too. I got to answer those. Okay. So for more information on the Veterans Outreach Corp, you can always contact me. You can go to my website, askadom.com. You can contact the Public Defender's Office at 813-277-1364. Again, 813-277-1364. Mandatory registration period ends Friday. That's this Friday. All right, so you want to make sure you get your registration in, which means you give them your name, the number, they'll look it up. The clerks will be there. They'll have the case number. Again, you can go to my social media posts. You can click on the QR code, and there you go. And that sends it in there. And this is something that is our way of saying thank you to our veterans for your service to our country, because sometimes, you know, veterans, they come back and they fall on hard times, different things happen. And if you have, you know, a warrant, we want to get that resolved. If you owe money to the courts and you're trying to get out of a hole, we want to get that resolved. If you don't have a license and you need to drive so you can, what, earn money and take care of yourself and your family, well, guess what? We want to get you a license. Nancy Milan, our wonderful tax collector, is going to have, I think, one of their mobile units or tents at the location. The DMV is going to have their mobile unit at the location where they print out mobily the driver's license once it's cleared up in court in front of Judge Brennan or Judge Williams. And you see, they're going to have Mission Barbecue out there.
1: Oh, yeah.
0: I think last year they had some folks getting haircuts and things like that, just different businesses. And just, you know, I'm starting to get the tinglies, you know, because, because it's a wonderful way.
1: It is wonderful.
0: To say thank you. Yeah. To our veterans, mm-hmm. And you get these good folks back on track. And let me tell you,
1: and
0: something.
1: To help them readjust the civilian life. I mean, that it's hard. As you said, it's hard.
0: They
1: go through so much.
0: The smile and the hugs that I get from these wonderful people that seals the deal for me. Mm-hmm. When you go back and you say, "Hey, Dom, why'd you want to be a lawyer?" You know, you go back, talk to me about 27 years ago because I've been in practice for 24 years, so I had 3 years of law school. Why you want to do that? It's for those moments when you got a client in court that's crying tears of joy and hugging you, or you have a veteran and I don't get it every day because every day it doesn't happen every day, but it when it does, it's like
1: there's nothing like it.
0: This is what it was. This is why I did what I did, mm-hmm. And this is why I still do what I do. Say, well, you got to get me emotional now. I got now you got me all teary.
1: We got verklempt.
0: I'm kind of
1: all about that.
0: Will you hand me those tissues? I'm good. Let me see what we got here. We got Dave, Riff, and Robert. Let me start with.
1: We have time for one.
0: We got time for well, that's fine. We got still plenty of time for the show. So don't anybody go anywhere. Easy. Don't stop scaring people.
1: I don't want to scare them all.
0: What the hell's the matter with you? Yeah, but the governor is listening. Okay, so which he might be. Dave, we'll start with. Is that the right order? Is it Dave, Riff, and then Robert? I want to make sure I don't skip anybody. Dave, you're on with Ask the Dom. Go ahead. You've got a question.
4: Yes, the Dom. I greatly appreciate your time. I need to keep this kind of. Anonymous.
0: Well, okay. So well, I was no problem. Just don't tell us your real name, you know, or yes. Or the county specifically or whatever. But that's okay. Go ahead.
4: Well, here's my situation. I was a defense contractor overseas. Last month, I got a DUI, and this is the situation. I was out and about, you know, went out with a bunch of friends, heavy drinking, decided to drive home. Mistake. I understand that. Driving home, folks noticed that I was swerving.
0: Where is this? Is this in a foreign country?
4: A foreign country. Yeah. It's a foreign country. No. In Germany.
2: You got to speed it up.
0: All right.
4: So I get to my house. I get out of my car. I go inside my house. I have a couple more drinks. I come back out. I'm in my car again, pulling stuff out. And the police show up. They informed me that someone had reported that I appeared to be intoxicated. So they asked me if I'd be willing to go down and get some blood drawn. Obviously, I was intoxicated, so I said, yes, no problem.
0: Germany?
4: Yes.
0: Well, why would you do that, knowing you parked, you went in, had drinks, came out? Well, I mean, because you weren't consuming the alcohol while in the vehicle or before you were in the house. You were home.
4: I got home, yes.
0: That makes absolutely no sense. I would absolutely not have consented. Now, I don't know what the law is in Germany, but you're setting yourself up for failure big time because you consumed alcohol in the house. I mean, the alleged driving had ceased.
4: Exactly, and I did that. So my point, the question I have is, I was charged, well, it's kind of an odd situation. I was charged with a DUI. I was not technically arrested. They revoked my driving privileges for 9 months and fined me $4,500. Euros. But what they issued me was a right to appeal. So I hired lawyers. I'm paying a ton of money for these lawyers.
0: What's it cost in Germany for DUI lawyers? What's it cost?
4: Well, the lawyers, $12,000.
0: Oh, well, all right. I mean, that's...
4: My question is, if I had my driving privileges revoked in Germany, and for right now it's 9 months, but the lawyers are trying to reduce that down, what does that mean for me here in Florida?
0: Well, that's an interesting question because... I don't see Florida has reciprocity with other states. You don't usually see a foreign license issues at the DMV here. At least I haven't. So I don't know what type of effect a German issue is going to have because that's a German license. Do you also have a U.S. driver's license?
4: I do. Yes.
0: So I don't know. I don't think it would affect your United States license because it's not in this country. I mean, in just a quick research for Germany, I think the legal threshold there is 0.05. And here it's 0.08. So you've got completely different standards in the two countries. So, and I have never seen in my career a traffic history report that has a foreign country. Ironically enough, the question came in yesterday with my counsel regarding a U.S. territory with Puerto Rico.
1: One of the odds.
0: And then a question tonight is a foreign country with Germany. But I'll have to look into it further. But on first glance, or I guess first ear, you know, since we are on a radio, on first ear, I would surmise that it should not have an effect on your U.S. license because it's completely different laws and it's a completely different threshold and it's a completely different license. So email me your contact information. Let's employ the Reagan policy from the 80s. Let's trust what Mr. Ferriello is saying, what Dom is saying, but verify that he is correct. So we're going to trust but verify.
4: Okay.
0: So email me. I know some folks over at the DMV. I think that my answer is correct, but let's verify it. And I'll chat with the supervisors just to make sure I am telling you the correct thing. There we go.
4: Great. Awesome. Thank you very much.
0: Yeah. You're welcome, Dave. AskTheDom.com. We'll double check that. Riff, when we come back. Amendment number 3. I got a little cheat sheet on amendment number 3. And then Robert's 2. Excuse me. Robert and then Riff. Robert's got a car accident and then RIV. Is a third caller on amendment number 3. So, fellas, don't go anywhere. We're going to take your calls here after this short break as this segment's brought to you by Dr. Doug Arvanitis, one of the newest sponsors of the Acid Dom Show here in season number 14. Fantastic chiropractor because he's mine. If you are in need of a treatment from an auto accident, at-home injury, or just general wear and tear that life causes for all of us, Dr. Doug is the man. You can reach his office at 813-304-2120. Conveniently located in South Tampa on Dale Mabry. He's right between Swan and Azeal. You can also email him to his website at www.prohealthdoc.com. 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

0: It is the Ask the Dom Show. We're zipping along through the first hour. I can't believe, where the hell is it all going? We need to go to midnight tonight. Spike, you in?
1: Yes, I
2: Let
1: am.
2: Me oh, think of
0: it. Yeah.
3: That was him.
0: That was good. Marvelous with the mob.
1: Look, I sound like I can do this. I can do this. Oh, yeah. I don't even need you now.
2: I've been replaced by a real AI.
0: Listen. This is the Ask the Dom Show. What do you want?
3: Dead ringer.
0: That's so bad. Oh, my God. 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We are back live at 800-771-1025. We have, are we switching it back again? Is it Riv and then Robert?
2: He's back.
0: Okay, Riv and then Robert. We're going to get those in order. I always like to get people in order. I don't like to leave anybody hanging. Amendment 3 and then a car accident. So thank you guys very much for your patience. Riv, you're on with Ask the Dom. Go ahead. What's your question on Amendment 3?
4: Good evening, everyone. Dom, as always, loved the show. Been listening over a decade. Wanted to say thank you, Sonny D, for not New York and our Florida. Okay. Now that we got that out of the way.
0: All right. Listen, remember, we're here for you to exercise the demons, get it off your chest. You know, as long as you don't curse, we're good to go.
4: Hey, and congratulations on September 13th on your anniversary, by the way.
0: Well, that's the anniversary with pumpkins.
4: Yes.
0: Yeah, on September 1st is the anniversary of this show, is 14 years.
4: Correct.
0: The 23rd is the anniversary of me practicing laws, 24 years. On the 30th was the anniversary of Spike apologizing to me for the first time.
2: Yeah, come on.
0: I'm exhausted after September. Thank you, man. I appreciate that.
4: So what did you do on? It was on a Sunday. So what did you do for pumpkins?
0: My wife and I were in a hockey tournament with my son up in Jacksonville. So yeah, we still haven't celebrated our anniversary yet because every weekend with our son or our daughter, they're always doing something. So hopefully we can get some quiet. I listen to me. You can see on the Bone TV. You see my hands are shaking. Right, I'm long overdue for some quiet time with the pumpkins. Right, I'm starting to get the itchy scratchies. But we're always doing something with the kids. But I don't lie to the listeners. Right. I mean, hey, time's time. We got to get a little quiet time in there. And my son's so funny. He goes, am I going to get a brother or sister? I go, oh, baby. I wouldn't mind it. My wife runs
2: for
0: me.
2: Did you talk about getting off the point, off the subject?
0: That's what we do here, Spike. We go all the way off.
3: And open mic.
0: And we come back. Oh, free for all. Mic. We come back to the reservation.
2: Robert is holding.
0: I apologize. We're going to get to Robert. Rib, wait, you got a question on Amendment 3? Because I'm kind of sorting it out myself in my own head.
4: Yes. My question is, from what I understand, 60% of the revenue could come from our emergency services to cover that.
0: Well, here's that. That's an interesting point. Here's my understanding: property taxes every year have increased, and if you don't vote for Amendment 3, that they're still going to increase. If you vote for Amendment 3, now the question is, well, where is the money coming from? Because I don't want anything to be taken away from our first responders, our emergency services, our law enforcement.
4: Absolutely
0: you
4: not.
0: Guys, and they know how much I love law enforcement and our veterans. And I actually asked a question, you know, for the panel when I was there this afternoon. And not many people had questions, but of course, you know, they give me my own radio show. So, of course, I'm chirping up because I'm really kind of stuck on this one. Because I like the idea of not having to pay taxes to the extent of which we have to pay taxes, especially property tax. And for those of you that own property, whether it's homesteaded or not, but they're talking about homestead property for this limitation, it's a bear. It's cumbersome. It's expensive.
4: It is.
0: So I like the idea and premise. Now, my understanding from Representative Chamberlain out of Ocala is that over the past several years, there's been such an influx in income from $55 billion to $60 billion in revenue that the state has brought in just from rising property taxes. It's revenue that they really shouldn't have if they didn't just summarily raise property taxes. So the representative explained to us that if Amendment 3 passes, the money that they have in extra, so that difference, because they've been charging us so much, is where they will take it from to pay for the services that you just mentioned. All right, so that was the answer to that question. Now, the problem is tracking it, the process. And then Senator Brandis is like, well, wait a second. You know, this bill came up within 3 days to the House. It seemingly kind of came through the committee quick. There wasn't a lot of debate on it, although it's an issue that has been discussed for quite a while. It's just the debate and, you know, from the committees was in a short period of time, and then the governor's office executed it to get on the ballot. The problem is the process. Well, how do you monitor that? How do you confirm that there's not going to be fraudulent spending or misspending or misalignment? So I think the notion here is a great idea. It's just that they've got to fine tune it. The biggest problem with the amendment that I got from today's meeting, to answer your question and to the listeners, is there's no sunset clause, which means it could be limited. If it sucks, if you did a good job, then you have a date where it can expire and you can come back and say, okay, we can fix it. But it's missing that. And that makes me nervous. Because if you put it in there and it doesn't work out because you don't have a good policy or system, then the problem is now you got to do another amendment to fix it. What the hell is that going to be? So if they put a sunset in there, I would feel a lot comfortable saying, all right, it's a great idea. You run it for 3 years. If it works, then you expand on it. If it doesn't work, then you modify it. But there's a stopgap that's missing. So that's my analysis. I'm still kind of stuck on the fence, you know, and I hope that addresses it. Fine, okay.
4: Well, my personal opinion on it is, you know, they had talked about raising the sales tax from 7% to 10%. Well, I don't mind paying an extra $3 on $100 when I'm getting it in the bulk of lower property taxes. Well, and majority of that revenue is coming from the snowbirds.
0: Yeah, it's going to hit the rentals. Yeah, the rentals are going to hit. And let me just be honest.
4: They're enjoying, you know, Florida. Okay, we're paying for it. Well, maybe they should pay for it. I don't mind paying another $3 on $100.
0: Well, and then your tourism tax is what.
2: What if the tourists stop coming? Then
3: would be an issue.
4: They'll never stop coming here. Are you kidding me?
0: Here, and let me tell you this.
4: Them out now.
0: From somebody that's not an elected official but wants to run, but my wife won't let me. So everybody knows that I would love to run and serve, but my wife hasn't given me the go-ahead. You really don't know how this stuff is going to play out until you pass something and you figure out the process and the system. The gist of it is they don't know how it's going to play out, and then I don't know how to support it or not support it. It's a real quagmire, this one, for me.
4: Well, I have a problem with that, too. Well, I mean, Riff,
0: let me let you go, because I got limited time. I got to get to Robert here.
4: Yeah, I gotcha.
0: But
3: thank you, Riff.
0: Do me a favor, though. Continue to talk to me. Call back, because this is an issue we'll be talking all the way to the election. We're just not limited on that tonight, but I know I got about 3 or 4 minutes. I promise Robert, and then we'll get JP on the break after the break. Robert, thanks for holding. You got a car accident question. You're on with Acid Dom. Go ahead.
5: Hey, Dom, how are you?
0: Doing good. How are you tonight?
5: Good, thanks. Shout out to Spike for taking my call twice. I got cut off the first time around.
0: Oh, sorry about that. We'll blame Spike's fat fingers.
5: Yeah, I got a... no, it was my fault, I'm sure. I'm really, really disgruntled with my first attorney firm for my accidents that I've been in. I was hit. Rear ended in March last year, front ended in April, and rear ended again in May. And, you know, I've got this firm, you know, the M&M firm, the largest injury law firm in the universe.
0: Yeah, and I know those guys. I'm friends with a lot of them, and everybody was wonderful and fantastic, but, you know, you had three...
5: I'm sure they do.
0: consecutive accidents in 3 months?
5: Exactly.
0: All right. Let me just tell you something, Robert. Just let me just do it real quick. I've had cases like that. It doesn't matter if it's Eminem, if it's me, or whoever it is. It is a nightmare to manage because the injuries will tend to overlap each other. But go ahead with your question.
5: And the thing is, you know, my fault, I guess, or the policeman's fault, you know, in the first accident, he said, oh, you got 2 weeks, you can go to the

0: still treat. No one's saying you can't go to a doctor, but you won't have your full benefit coverage if you're outside of the first 14 days.
1: Exactly. Yes, and they didn't tell me, and I gave them the full date, you know, on my first intake call, and I told them, it's like, hey, I only want to deal with one attorney, one associate / paralegal. I don't have the time to deal with three different attorneys and paralegals, six people all together. I don't have the time to do that. And then they told me a month and a half later, it's like, oh, well, it's too late for the first, you know, accident because you didn't get treatment in time. And then another month later, it's like, oh, you know, it's too late for this one because the second one, you waited too long also. So the third I'm in getting treatment, seeing a doctor ASAP. And, but the whole thing is now, it's like, they tell me the worst case scenario is that, oh, I might only end up with $3,300.
2: So, Robert, what is your question?
0: Robbie, yeah, Spike was just wanted to know if you had a specific question. Yeah. I understand his problem, but I wanted to know what it was for a specific question.
1: Is there something else that I can do to get, you know, compensated a little bit more than what my insurance company from Texas is offering me? And I'm here in Florida right now. It's like $10,000 for the first, and then like, okay, they're offering $7,500 maybe for the uninsured motorist, which was that stacked at $30,000, $60,000.
0: Well, yeah. So you're limited to the bodily injury coverage. You're the at fault party if there is any BI, and then you're also limited to the UM. But if you have $30,000, so you have $10,000 stacked times three vehicles is $30,000. Then what happens is if you're are you finished with your therapy and treatment? Are you still treating?
1: I had to quit it because I can't take 3 or 4 hours out of my day 3 times a week to do it because I have to work.
0: So there's the problem. The evidence that your lawyer needs to justify to the adjuster to give the higher policy with 20 or 25 or 30 is based on your medical care and treatment. So if you're not doing it because of a work conflict, you're not giving your lawyer the evidence they need to get the policy limits from the insurance adjuster. So
1: shouldn't they read the freaking MRI?
0: The MRI is a diagnostic test or study that shows what's wrong with you, and the therapy is preceded by the imaging from the MRI. So the MRI, if you have bulges or herniations or protrusions, depending on what part of the country you're from, you know, that predicates the treatment and therapy, from conservative care to maybe getting injections or RFAs, radio frequency ablations, or, you know, an orthopedic or a neurologist. And then you work up the chain as far as experts to get your therapy and your treatment.
1: Suggesting an injection that's going to cost $7,000.
0: Well, it could be more than that. They're usually in series of three. So, yeah, I mean, I deal with this stuff every day. And, you know, the problem is the first two, you might have been able to settle for what's called a nuisance value and focus the bulk of your therapy and treatment on the last one in time, the third. I don't know if they told you that, but if you want to do something different, you know, we're out of time here. You can always email me at askthedom.com, but I got to let you go because I'm running up against the break. But Robert, great question. And it's good.
1: All right, love the show.
0: Yeah,
1: love
0: thank you. I hope I answered it. I mean, it was a lot going on there. I hope I answered his stuff for him.
2: I didn't know what was going on.
0: Yeah, that's a tough call to do quickly.
2: Yeah.
0: That's a 15-minute analysis, and that's still not enough time. JP, we come back. Insurance question and car insurance, no problem. We'll certainly roll right into the top of the hour with you. This segment is brought to you by the law offices of Jason Falkenberg. He's going to put your best interest first as primary focus while helping you through some of the most difficult times. Jason handles all types of family law matters. You got divorces and paternity and child support and the time sharing, adoptions, alimony, all of the above. Jason is fantastic. 813-514-1058. You can also email him, jason@valkenberglawgroup.com. And he might be a new tenant in the building. We might put his butt next to Dead Air Sansoni in the basement. We'll see. It's the Ask the Dom Show. We'll be right back.
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9: Well, Badger Bob's has been doing this since 1982, son. 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